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1: Looking at Kearney. Friday reaches 69 degrees with a 33% shower chance and a low near 61. Saturday warms to 74 degrees, a 37% shower chance accompanies a low near 60. Sunday stays pleasant, reaching 72 degrees with a minimal 3% rain chance, low 60. Monday remains mild, reaching 71 degrees with a 12% rain chance, low 61. Tuesday turns cooler, reaching 66 degrees amid a 78% rain chance, low 59. Moving north to Norfolk. Friday reaches 62 degrees with a 44% rain chance and noticeable southeast breezes. Saturday warms to 70 degrees, though a 48% rain chance could bring showers. Sunday looks pleasant, reaching 71 degrees under dry skies with just a 7% rain chance. Monday stays comfortable at 70 degrees with dry conditions and only a 3% rain chance. Tuesday turns cooler at 67 degrees with an elevated 71% rain chance and southeast winds. Looking at Lincoln. Friday brings 65 degree temperatures, a 38% shower chance, and southeast winds near 12 miles per hour. Saturday warms to 73 degrees with a 59% shower chance and lows near 64. Sunday stays mild at 73 degrees with a 10% rain chance.
2: Satellite imagery shows Hurricane Polo intensifying off Mexico's Pacific coast Tuesday into a Category 5 status. Its rapid growth due in part to El Niño, a natural climate pattern which is contributing to already warmer than normal ocean waters.
3: It's already largely arrived. It's going to get stronger and stronger. But what we're seeing is the eastern side of the equatorial Pacific warming up to an unusual extent.
2: Experts say the stronger an El Niño is, the more likely it is to influence weather patterns like an active Pacific hurricane season or a less active Atlantic hurricane season.
4: We would generally see above normal precipitation across the southern tier of the United States, and that could lead to some flooding. Also along the East Coast, there's the chance for getting some good nor'easters.
2: California has already seen sea levels rise due to the climate cycle. El Niño could worsen the impacts.
5: Just worried about these front places. They're in big trouble. They've already suffered.
2: El Niño, combined with fossil fuel-driven warming, could also bring extreme heat to other parts of the world. A new analysis from the Climate Impact Lab projects nearly 500,000 heat deaths by February due to El Niño-driven extreme heat.
3: The odds that we're going to see unusual weather, including deluges in some places and droughts in others, is heightened because of the El Niño conditions.
2: I'm Mary Bell Gonzalez reporting.
1: In Columbus. Through early evening, temperatures hold near 62 to 63 degrees with a 30 to 62% shower and thunderstorm chance. Southeast winds blow at 10 miles per hour. Rain chances increase tonight. From late evening through overnight, storms become likely, with precipitation chances climbing from 77 to 99%. Temperatures stay near 63 degrees, while southeast winds gradually ease to 8 miles per hour. Saturday offers a 54% shower chance, a high near 71 degrees and a low of 61 overnight. Sunday stays mainly dry with a 9% rain chance. Highs reach 71 degrees, lows 61 overnight again. Monday stays mostly dry with a 5% rain chance, highs near 71 degrees and lows around 61. Tuesday turns wetter, an 80% rain chance, a high near 68 degrees and low around 60 overnight. Wednesday brings 46% showers. Looking at Beatrice. This evening, temperatures stay near 67 degrees with a 31 to 52% chance of showers and thunderstorms. Rain chances increase after sunset, becoming more active later into the night. Overnight, storms become likely, peaking near 97% around 1 a.m., while temperatures slip from 65 to 63 degrees. Expect heavy rain through dawn with thunder possible nearby. Saturday reaches 76 degrees with a 58% chance of showers and thunderstorms. Lows settle near 64 overnight. Sunday turns quieter, reaching 7.5 degrees with just a 9% rain chance. Overnight lows fall to 63. Monday stays pleasant at 75 degrees with an 11% rain chance and overnight lows near 64 degrees. Tuesday brings a wetter pattern with an 86% storm chance, high 72 and a 63 degree low.

Wednesday remains unsettled with a 69% shower chance. High 72, cooler northeast winds, and lows near 60. Moving to the west, in Scotts Bluff, this afternoon's

0: Saturday is sunny and pleasant, with a high of 82 degrees, low 52, and a light northwest breeze. Sunday stays sunny and warmer, reaching 84 degrees, with comfortable low 56 and minimal rain chances. Monday remains mild and mostly dry, with a high near 79 degrees, low 51, and slight shower chance.
1: As a world-class athlete herself, Paige Reeve knows what good workout facilities look like. When the former Wake Forest volleyball player visited Oshkosh, Nebraska for the first time, she had no idea what to expect. She didn't find any workout facilities on the level she was used to, but she did find something else, a caliber of athlete who needed that type of facility.
2: And I didn't know what to think when I first saw Oshkosh. And what shocks me about Oshkosh is it's a small town, it's not near a lot, but there are some athletes and some people here who, like, I truly believe are world class.
1: So Reeve and her team brought the lab to Oshkosh. It's modeled after some of Reeve's training spaces from her athletic career, but has a more holistic focus than just working out. The lab's branding is very focused on training, which Reeve says is different from just regular exercise.
2: I think it's treating yourself like an athlete. And when I think about what an athlete is, it's someone who competes for a greater cause. It's someone who is pursuing something a little bit beyond themselves. And so I think everyone is an athlete to some degree, and everyone is capable of more than what you might think.
1: The lab's head trainer, Christy Underwood, firmly agrees. Her classes range from a walking club to a metabolic workout, but all of them have the same intention.
3: When people leave, my goal is to make sure when you leave, you're better than when you came into class.
1: And that betterment is available to everyone. Reeve and Underwood both made it quite clear that the lab is open to all. A sign outside the front door says that the lab is for people ranging from a high school athlete to a retiree, and everyone in between.
3: It's literally for everybody, male, female, old, young. There's just no limit.
1: There's no limit on who's welcome in the lab. And there's no limit on what they can do once they arrive. In Oshkosh, Brendan Prizman, News Channel Nebraska.
4: Good evening, and thanks for joining us here at News Channel Nebraska. I'm Peter Rice, filling in for Tyler Murphy for the next few days. We begin tonight with some of today's biggest stories, including several new weather stations across Nebraska being designed to help residents prepare a little bit better. Governor Pillen signing a new pair of executive orders aiming to provide some temporary relief to Nebraska ag producers. And Czech President Peter Pavel traveling to Nebraska to witness Czech heritage in Wilbur. And make sure to stay tuned for even more news, sports, and weather.
0: Today in Norfolk, rain chances increase this evening, with scattered showers and thunderstorms developing after sunset. Storm coverage becomes likely overnight, reaching 94% around midnight. Temperatures hold near 61 to 62 degrees with Looking at Kearney. Expect scattered showers late this afternoon with temperatures near 68 degrees. Showers and thunderstorms become more likely this evening, peaking around 78% overnight, while temperatures ease to 65 degrees. Moving west to Scott's Bluff. Partly sunny skies warm to 73 degrees this afternoon, with southeast winds near 15 miles per hour. Showers and thunderstorms become possible this evening. Temperatures fall through the fees, then in the capital city today. Showers and thunderstorms become increasingly likely this evening, with temperatures holding near 63 to 65 degrees.
4: Weather in Nebraska is anything but predictable, but dozens of new weather stations across the state are being designed to help residents prepare a little bit better. University of Nebraska-Lincoln celebrating the completion of 35 new weather stations with a ribbon-cutting ceremony at Nebraska's main Messinet site on East Campus. The weather station is one of 104 located across the state. Forecasters say Messinets collect weather data that helps manage agriculture, natural resources, emergency response, and fire containment across the state.
5: So much loss of life and property is due is because there are no warnings, or the warnings are too late, or the warnings aren't, they don't tell you the extent of the potential for the disaster.
4: Officials say this is a step towards ensuring that all Nebraskans are within a 12-mile radius of a Messinet. The 35 new stations are funded through UNL's Institute of Agriculture and Natural Resources partnership with the Army Corps of Engineers. Of South Central Nebraska

0: picking up nearly 5 inches of rain over the last couple days. The National Weather Service in Hastings says some of the highest totals came near Stamford and Alma, where more than 4.5 inches fell. Hastings recorded about 3.4 inches. Grand Island saw 2.7, and parts of Kearney picked up a little over 2 inches. Scattered rain and drizzle continue today, with another round of showers are possible overnight. Forecasters say heavy rain and minor flooding could be possible in areas that have already received 3 to 4 inches. Most organized rain should move out by tomorrow morning, with drier and more comfortable conditions expected on Sunday. Severe weather is bearing down on the East Coast. This nor'eastern storm system is hitting very early. It's set to hit multiple states with either high winds, heavy rain, coastal flooding, or a combination of those. Reed Binion reports.
1: Bottom line is, we don't know how bad this storm will be.
2: Officials in multiple states are preparing for the worst as an early fall nor'easter builds strength along the central East Coast.
1: We're building berms up of sand to protect the tunnels.
3: We have closed our beaches. We've also built up sand dunes along the beach.
2: The storm threatening to bring coastal flooding, wind, and rain to parts of the Northeast. More than 40 million people are expected to feel the impacts through the weekend. Forecast models put New England and Long Island, New York in the bullseye of the storm's most significant rain and wind.
4: We get a combination of high winds and heavy rains. We will expect serious power outages.
2: Areas from Boston to New York City Metro will start to feel the strongest effects of the storm by late Friday or early Saturday. Making matters worse, there's a full moon on Saturday, which will raise high tide levels even further. Flooding is already underway in coastal areas in several mid-Atlantic states as beaches get pounded with heavy surf. In some areas, the impact has already been severe. A section of North Carolina's Highway 12 was closed Thursday after waves breached a protective dune. Officials said there was nearly 500 feet of damage to the highway.
5: I've been at NCDOT now more than 13 years, and I have not seen damage at Pea Island like that.
2: I'm Reed Binion reporting.
0: As costs for Nebraska's ag producers rise, the state's governor is aiming to provide some temporary relief. Nebraska's ag producers might catch a break during harvest time thanks to a new pair of executive orders. Governor Jim Pillen issuing those orders last night. One is a 90-day suspension of the diesel tax for farmers and ranchers. The other is a 90-day increase in grain and livestock hauling weight limits to maximum levels. It's designed to cut down on the number of trips needed for producers to haul their product, thus reducing costs.
6: It will add up. Is it a game changer? No, but it makes a difference and it will help everybody in agriculture. And it's important, let's just get through it, about anything you can think of that we haul in agriculture will be exempt on weight and they'll be exempt on the diesel gas tax.
0: In addition to state-level action, Pillen sent a letter to President Donald Trump requesting federal intervention through a temporary 90-day pause on U.S. diesel exports to foreign countries. He says halting exports would allow domestic diesel reserves to build up and lowering costs for consumers and helping producers navigate harvest season without severe financial strain. Across the country and here in Nebraska, heavy machinery is running virtually nonstop from combines harvesting fields to heavy-duty trucks moving down the highway. Diesel powers the American harvest, but keeping those tanks full this fall is getting harder on the bottom line. News Channel Nebraska's Tyler Murphy breaks down what's behind those rising costs.
7: In agriculture and supply chains alike, timing is everything. And neither farmers or freight carriers can just park their engines to wait out record high fuel prices. But as the fall harvest ramps up, Gas Buddy analysts say Ukrainian drone strikes on Russian refineries have choked off a country that supplies over 10% of the world's diesel, driving prices to record highs.
8: Russia is a major producer of oil and a refiner of products like diesel. And as a result, these attacks have been so significant that they've completely curtailed Russia's ability to export any diesel.
9: That global disruption is causing a disconnect back in Nebraska. While regular gasoline prices have gone up, diesel has surged nearly double that rate over the past year, adding thousands in unexpected fuel costs for businesses. At prime stop locations across northeast Nebraska, gas stations are seeing that sharp shift firsthand.
10: We were literally just looking at that a year ago. We had our 1 year opening and it was $3.19 a gallon a year ago today.
9: Amid the cost of fuel rising, Nebraska Governor Jim Pillen announced two executive orders Thursday. allowing truckers to use untaxed diesel or be reimbursed after paying diesel taxes. Gas experts point out that the diesel pinch won't just stay on the farm, because diesel powers the trucks, trains, and equipment that moves the entire U.S. food supply. Local communities are bracing for the impact together.
10: You know, just keep supporting your local businesses and your local farmers, and, you know, got to just support the locals to get through all the hard times. So,
9: in Norfolk, Tyler Murphy, News Channel Nebraska.
11: Looking at Kearney, Friday reaches 69 degrees with a 33% shower chance and a low near 61. Saturday warms to 74 degrees, a 37% shower chance accompanies a low near 60. Sunday stays pleasant, reaching 72 degrees with a minimal 3% rain chance, low 60. Monday remains mild, reaching 71 degrees with a 12% rain chance, low 61. Tuesday turns cooler, reaching 66 degrees amid a 78% rain chance, low 59. Moving north to Norfolk. Friday reaches 62 degrees with a 44% rain chance and noticeable southeast breezes. Saturday warms to 70 degrees, though a 48% rain chance could bring showers. Sunday looks pleasant, reaching 71 degrees under dry skies with just a 7% rain chance. Monday stays comfortable at 70 degrees with dry conditions and only a 3% rain chance. Tuesday turns cooler at 67 degrees with an elevated 71% rain chance and southeast winds. Looking at Lincoln, Friday brings 65 degree temperatures, a 38% shower chance, and southeast winds near 12 miles per hour. Saturday warms to 73 degrees with a 59% shower chance and lows near 64. Sunday stays mild at 73 degrees with a 10% rain chance.
0: Nebraska City that boasts a big population of people whose ancestors once called themselves Czechs got to welcome to the good life this week a large number of people who currently call that country home, including the nation's president. News Channel Nebraska's Tim Hackett brings us inside a unique celebration in southeast Nebraska.
12: Nebraska is a place that is particularly proud of its communal Czech ancestry, which is why they were especially excited today to welcome to the Czech capital of the United States the president of the Czech Republic.
13: We are so happy you're here. Thank you, Yim. We hope that this brings more common bonds between Nebraska and the Czech Republic.
12: With plenty of evidence of the city's prominent Czech cultural history present outside, inside Sokol Hall Thursday, a very prominent member of the Czech president got a warm welcome to Wilbur. Peter Pavel, the fourth president of the Czech Republic, getting a first-hand look at the people passionate about the clothes, music, and history that unites Czechs in Central Europe with those in southeast Nebraska.
14: To have the president visiting here today is a very unique and special event for all of us. I mean, I think of all my ancestors, how they would have loved to have seen this event. You know, and they would have loved to have seen me continue my part in this with my croy and my designing, and to have embraced that culture.
15: You will not see it in my own country because we live there. We consider it part of our daily life. But people here, even though they, as I mentioned, the first place are Americans, at least one day a year they want to be Czechs.
12: People with connections to Czech culture from all over the state made it a priority to greet President Pavel Thursday, saying that's proof that the legacy of the original Czech emigrants that homesteaded in Nebraska some 160 years ago still lives on.
16: And when they come over here, they can't believe, especially Czechs can't believe, that there are still this many Czechs celebrating, you know, 100, 200 years back what was important to, you know, their families when they lived in the Czechoslovakia at the time.
17: We do have the highest per capita number of Czech immigrants and their descendants, but I think just to see that there's really relevant connections and bilateral relations that are still being established between the Czech Republic as it is today and these historical Czech American immigrant diaspora communities.
12: Thursday's trip has been in the works since Czech diplomats made the trip from Chicago to Wilbur for Czech days earlier this summer. Despite the challenges associated with hosting a foreign head of state, members of the local Czech leadership said seeing how much the guest of honor enjoyed his visit made all the effort worthwhile.
18: To see the president here, it just kind of affirms what we're doing to preserve the Czech culture and heritage. And so that's why he came here, was to see what we were doing. And by the look on his face, the smile that he had, like that was just, it spoke volumes to see him enjoying it so much.
12: In Wilbur, Tim Hackett, News Channel Nebraska.
11: In Columbus. Through early evening, temperatures hold near 62 to 63 degrees with a 30 to 62% shower and thunderstorm chance. Southeast winds blow at 10 miles per hour. Rain chances increase tonight. From late evening through overnight, storms become likely, with precipitation chances climbing from 77 to 99%. Temperatures stay near 63 degrees while southeast winds gradually ease to 8 miles per hour. Saturday offers a 54% shower chance, a high near 71 degrees and a low of 61 overnight. Sunday stays mainly dry with a 9% rain chance. Highs reach 71 degrees, lows 61 overnight again. Monday stays mostly dry with a 5% rain chance. Highs near 71 degrees and lows around 61. Tuesday turns wetter, an 80% rain chance, a high near 68 degrees and low around 60 overnight. Wednesday brings 46% showers. Looking at Beatrice. This evening, temperatures stay near 67 degrees with a 31 to 52% chance of showers and thunderstorms. Rain chances increase after sunset, becoming more active later into the night. Overnight, storms become likely, peaking near 97% around 1 a.m., while temperatures slip from 65 to 63 degrees. Expect heavy rain through dawn with thunder possible nearby. Saturday reaches 76 degrees with a 58% chance of showers and thunderstorms. Lows settle near 64 overnight. Sunday turns quieter, reaching 7.5 degrees with just a 9% rain chance. Overnight lows fall to 63. Monday stays pleasant at 7.5 degrees with an 11% rain chance and overnight lows near 64 degrees. Tuesday brings a wetter pattern with an 86% storm chance, high 72, and a 63-degree low. Wednesday remains unsettled with a 69% shower chance, high 72, cooler northeast winds, and lows near 60. Moving to the west, in Scotts Bluff, this afternoon stays partly to mostly sunny, with temperatures easing from 73 degrees to 71. By early evening, showers and thunderstorms become possible, and temperatures fall through the 60s. Tonight, showers and thunderstorms remain possible through evening as temperatures fall from 64 degrees into the upper 50s. After midnight, skies become clear near 57 degrees with winds easing. Saturday is sunny and pleasant with a high of 82 degrees, low 52, and a light northwest breeze. Sunday stays sunny and warmer, reaching 84 degrees with comfortable low 56 and minimal rain chances. Monday remains mild and mostly dry with a high near 79 degrees, low 51, and slight shower chance.
0: Here's a very neat idea from a group of young students in southeast Nebraska. A unique take on a toy drive to bring joy to the youngest in the community experiencing times of need. Jeff's Gone Mad is a club at Fairbury Public Schools that's committed to making an impact both in the school and the surrounding Fairbury community. Last night during the Jeff's volleyball game, the group sponsored a teddy bear toss, inspired by similar drives run at hockey games across the country. The goal of the event is to collect stuffed animals to bring local organizations that might come into contact with kids who could use some cheering up.
19: And so everyone's going to throw them out on the court, and then everybody from Just Got Mad is going to go pick them up, and then we're going to donate them to the hospital, police office, and things like that.
20: And it just essentially helps make the kids have a better experience and just kind of shows that humans can still be nice to each other.
0: Bear this in mind, this was the first time Jeff's Gone Mad has put together an event like this. Club coordinator Megan Rosner said that they were very impressed by the buy-in and participation from the community in the Teddy Bear Toss debut. And as for the volleyball game itself, the crowd got to bear witness to an epic comeback. After losing the first two sets, the Jeffs roared back to win it 11-15 in set five. Expecting families in Holdridge getting the chance to connect with local resources and support before welcoming a new baby. Two Rivers Public Health hosting its Sweet Beginnings Community Baby Shower yesterday at the city's auditorium, bringing health providers, church services, and family support organizations together in one place. Families could pick up items like diapers, learn about available services, and ask questions about pregnancy and early childhood.
1: It really just provides a one-stop shop so they can look, see, learn, educate, connect with others, which we know is such an important piece of all of it. And we wanted to bring it to Holdridge as we have not brought a baby shower for our Healthy Families program to this area yet.

0: Two Rivers says the event also helped introduce families to its Healthy Families Nebraska program, which connects parents with support specialists throughout pregnancy and early childhood. In South Central Nebraska are warning residents after more mosquitoes tested positive for West Nile and Cache Valley viruses. South Heartland District Health Department says mosquitoes trapped on September 15th in Southeast Hastings included one pool positive for West Nile virus and three positives for Cache Valley virus. The district has also reported several other positive mosquito samples since July. And so far this year, Nebraska has identified 32 human cases of West Nile infection, including one death reported earlier this month in Lancaster County. Health officials are urging people to use insect repellent, wear long sleeves and pants, take extra precautions around dawn and dusk, and remove standing water where mosquitoes can breed. A revolutionary kind of flu vaccine is now available to certain adults aged 50 and older. It's called Emfluzema, and Moderna says patients can get it at more than 13,000 locations. What makes this flu vaccine unique is that it relies on mRNA technology. That's what many COVID-19 shots use, and it's new to the market after the FDA approved it last month.
1: Today in Norfolk, rain chances increase this evening with scattered showers and thunderstorms developing after sunset. Storm coverage becomes likely overnight, reaching 94% around midnight. Temperatures hold near 61 to 62 degrees with looking at Kearney. Expect scattered showers late this afternoon with temperatures near 68 degrees. Showers and thunderstorms become more likely this evening, peaking around 78% overnight, while temperatures ease to 65 degrees. Moving west to Scott's Bluff. Partly sunny skies warm to 73 degrees this afternoon, with southeast winds near 15 miles per hour. Showers and thunderstorms become possible this evening. Temperatures fall through the fees, then in the capital city today. Showers and thunderstorms become increasingly likely this evening, with temperatures holding near 63 to 65 degrees.
0: Nebraska U.S. Senate candidate Dan Osborne was in Washington yesterday, calling on Congress to take action on AI and data centers. He joined two other independent candidates outside the U.S. Capitol. Osborne appeared with South Dakota Senate candidate Brian Bangs and Alaska House candidate Bill Hill. The three called on Senate leaders to stay in session and for the House to return. Osborne also tied AI regulation to money in politics while criticizing his opponent, Republican Senator Pete Ricketts. He says guardrails are needed as technology continues to rapidly grow.
2: Yeah, well, we need the protections in place. Like my colleague said here, it's moving at the speed of light here. And, you know, they're warning us. They're telling us human extinction level events. And so the fact that you're
0: The event later became heated during questions from reporters when a man in the crowd accused Osborne of lying, calling him a Democrat, and questioned payments to members of his family. Bangs pushed back, and the two exchanged words before the candidates continued taking questions. The city of Norfolk has officially put a deadline in place for Actus Nutrition to install odor control at its milk processing plant. City engineer Steve Ramis sent a letter to Actus on Tuesday, alerting the company to a change in its industrial discharge permit with the city. NCN obtained a copy of the letter yesterday. It says Actus Nutrition shall implement odor control systems on the on-site pretreatment systems in order to mitigate the chronic odors emitting from the site. It says that the odor control mitigation must be installed and operational by November 2nd. And if it isn't in place, the letter says the city council will consider additional modifications to the plant's permit. At a city council meeting last week, Actus Management says it was in the process of acquiring and installing a cover and scrubber system for its million-gallon open-air wastewater storage tank. Locals have complained of powerful odors coming from the plant since it finished a massive expansion back in 2023.
3: News Channel Nebraska is televising a college football doubleheader this Saturday. Tune in for Game 1 as Doan hosts Waldorf with our live TV coverage starting at 12:45 Central. 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

0: 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Tune in for game number 2 with UNK as the Lopers host Pittsburgh State, with the replay airing at 7 p.m. Central. You can watch statewide on Dish 30 or 35, also on Spectrum or your local cable providers. 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
1: Looking at Kearney. Friday reaches 69 degrees with a 33% shower chance and a low near 61. Saturday warms to 74 degrees, a 37% shower chance accompanies a low near 60. Sunday stays pleasant, reaching 72 degrees with a minimal 3% rain chance, low 60. Monday remains mild, reaching 71 degrees with a 12% rain chance, low 61. Tuesday turns cooler, reaching 66 degrees amid a 78% rain chance, low 59. Moving north to Norfolk. Friday reaches 62 degrees with a 44% rain chance and noticeable southeast breezes. Saturday warms to 70 degrees, though a 48% rain chance could bring showers. Sunday looks pleasant, reaching 71 degrees under dry skies with just a 7% rain chance. Monday stays comfortable at 70 degrees with dry conditions and only a 3% rain chance. Tuesday turns cooler at 67 degrees with an elevated 71% rain chance and southeast winds. Looking at Lincoln. Friday brings 65 degree temperatures, a 38% shower chance, and southeast winds near 12 miles per hour. Saturday warms to 73 degrees with a 59% shower chance and lows near 64. Sunday stays mild at 73 degrees with a 10% rain chance.
2: Satellite imagery shows Hurricane Polo intensifying off Mexico's Pacific coast Tuesday into a Category 5 status. Its rapid growth due in part to El Niño, a natural climate pattern which is contributing to already warmer than normal ocean waters.
3: It's already largely arrived. It's going to get stronger and stronger. But what we're seeing is the eastern side of the equatorial Pacific warming up to an unusual extent.
2: Experts say the stronger an El Niño is, the more likely it is to influence weather patterns like an active Pacific hurricane season or a less active Atlantic hurricane season.
4: We would generally see above normal precipitation across the southern tier of the United States, and that could lead to some flooding. Also along the East Coast, there's the chance for getting some good nor'easters.
2: California has already seen sea levels rise due to the climate cycle. El Niño could worsen the impacts.
5: Just worried about these front places. They're in big trouble. They've already suffered.
2: El Niño, combined with fossil fuel-driven warming, could also bring extreme heat to other parts of the world. A new analysis from the Climate Impact Lab projects nearly 500,000 heat deaths by February due to El Niño-driven extreme heat.
3: The odds that we're going to see unusual weather, including deluges in some places and droughts in others, is heightened because of the El Niño conditions.
2: I'm Maribel Gonzalez reporting.
1: In Columbus. Through early evening, temperatures hold near 62 to 63 degrees with a 30 to 62% shower and thunderstorm chance. Southeast winds blow at 10 miles per hour. Rain chances increase tonight. From late evening through overnight, storms become likely, with precipitation chances climbing from 77 to 99%. Temperatures stay near 63 degrees, while southeast winds gradually ease to 8 miles per hour. Saturday offers a 54% shower chance, a high near 71 degrees and a low of 61 overnight. Sunday stays mainly dry with a 9% rain chance. Highs reach 71 degrees, lows 61 overnight again. Monday stays mostly dry with a 5% rain chance, highs near 71 degrees and lows around 61. Tuesday turns wetter, an 80% rain chance, a high near 68 degrees and low around 60 overnight. Wednesday brings 46% showers. Looking at Beatrice. This evening, temperatures stay near 67 degrees with a 31 to 52% chance of showers and thunderstorms. Rain chances increase after sunset, becoming more active later into the night. Overnight, storms become likely, peaking near 97% around 1 a.m., while temperatures slip from 65 to 63 degrees. Expect heavy rain through dawn with thunder possible nearby. Saturday reaches 76 degrees with a 58% chance of showers and thunderstorms, lows settle near 64 overnight. Sunday turns quieter, reaching 7.5 degrees with just a 9% rain chance. Overnight lows fall to 63. Monday stays pleasant at 7.5 degrees with an 11% rain chance and overnight lows near 64 degrees. Tuesday brings a wetter pattern with an 86% storm chance, high 72, and a 63-degree low. Wednesday remains unsettled with a 69% shower chance, high 72, cooler northeast winds, and lows near 60. Moving to the west, in Scotts Bluff, this afternoon stays partly to mostly sunny, with temperatures easing from 73 degrees to 71. By early evening, showers and thunderstorms become possible, and temperatures fall through the 60s. Tonight, showers and thunderstorms remain possible through evening as temperatures fall from 64 degrees into the upper 50s. After midnight, skies become clear near 57 degrees with winds easing. Saturday is sunny and pleasant with a high of 82 degrees, low 52, and a light northwest breeze. Sunday stays sunny and warmer, reaching 84 degrees with comfortable low 56 and minimal rain chances. Monday remains mild and mostly dry with a high near 79 degrees, low 51, and slight shower chance.
6: As a world-class athlete herself, Paige Reeve knows what good workout facilities look like. When the former Wake Forest volleyball player visited Oshkosh, Nebraska for the first time, she had no idea what to expect. She didn't find any workout facilities on the level she was used to, but she did find something else, a caliber of athlete who needed that type of facility.
7: And I didn't know what to think when I first saw Oshkosh. And what shocks me about Oshkosh is it's a small town. It's not near a lot, but there are some athletes and some people here who, like, I truly believe are world class.
6: So Reeve and her team brought the lab to Oshkosh. It's modeled after some of Reeve's training spaces from her athletic career, but has a more holistic focus than just working out. The lab's branding is very focused on training, which Reeve says is different from just regular exercise.
7: It's honestly, I think it's treating yourself like an athlete. And when I think about what an athlete is, it's someone who competes for a greater cause. It's someone who is pursuing something a little bit beyond themselves. And so I think everyone is an athlete to some degree, and everyone is capable of more than what you might think.
6: The lab's head trainer, Christy Underwood, firmly agrees. Her classes range from a walking club to a metabolic workout, but all of them have the same intention.
8: When people leave, my goal is to make sure when you leave, you're better than when you came into class.
6: And that betterment is available to everyone. Reeve and Underwood both made it quite clear that the lab is open to all. A sign outside the front door says that the lab is for people ranging from a high school athlete to a retiree, and everyone in between.
8: It's literally for everybody, male, female, old, young. There's just no limit.
6: There's no limit on who's welcome in the lab. And there's no limit on what they can do once they arrive. In Oshkosh, Brendan Prizman, News Channel Nebraska.
9: Good evening, and thanks for joining us here at News Channel Nebraska. I'm Peter Rice, filling in for Tyler Murphy for the next few days. We begin tonight with some of today's biggest stories, including several new weather stations across Nebraska being designed to help residents prepare a little bit better. Governor Pillen signing a new pair of executive orders aiming to provide some temporary relief to Nebraska ag producers. And Czech President Peter Pavel traveling to Nebraska to witness Czech heritage in Wilbur. And make sure to stay tuned for even more news, sports, and weather.
1: Today in Norfolk, rain chances increase this evening with scattered showers and thunderstorms developing after sunset. Storm coverage becomes likely overnight, reaching 94% around midnight. Temperatures hold near 61 to 62 degrees with looking at Kearney. Expect scattered showers late this afternoon with temperatures near 68 degrees. Showers and thunderstorms become more likely this evening, peaking around 78% overnight, while temperatures ease to 65 degrees. Moving west to Scotts Bluff. Partly sunny skies warm to 73 degrees this afternoon with southeast winds near 15 miles per hour. Showers and thunderstorms become possible this evening. Temperatures fall through the 50s, then in the capital city today. Showers and thunderstorms become increasingly likely this evening with temperatures holding near 63 to 65 degrees.

0: And welcome back here at News Channel Nebraska. Here's a look at some of our top stories this hour. Weather in Nebraska is anything but predictable, but dozens of new weather stations across the state are being designed to help residents prepare a little bit better. University of Nebraska-Lincoln celebrating the completion of 35 new weather stations with a ribbon-cutting ceremony at Nebraska's main Messinet site on East Campus. The weather station is one of 104 located across the state. Forecasters say Messinets collect weather data that helps manage agriculture, natural resources, emergency response, and fire containment across the state.
1: So much loss of life and property is due is because there are no warnings, or the warnings are too late, or the warnings aren't, they don't tell you the extent of the potential for the disaster.
0: Officials say this is a step towards ensuring that all Nebraskans are within a 12-mile radius of a Messinet. The 35 new stations are funded through UNL's Institute of Agriculture and Natural Resources partnership with the Army Corps of Engineers. Of South Central Nebraska picking up nearly 5 inches of rain over the last couple days. The National Weather Service in Hastings says some of the highest totals came near Stamford and Alma, where more than 4.5 inches fell. Hastings recorded about 3.4 inches. Grand Island saw 2.7, and parts of Kearney picked up a little over 2 inches. Scattered rain and drizzle continue today, with another round of showers are possible overnight. Forecasters say heavy rain and minor flooding could be possible in areas that have already received 3 to 4 inches. Most organized rain should move out by tomorrow morning, with drier and more comfortable conditions expected on Sunday. Severe weather is bearing down on the East Coast. This nor'eastern storm system is hitting very early. It's set to hit multiple states with either high winds, heavy rain, coastal flooding, or a combination of those. Reed Binion reports.
2: Bottom line is, we don't know how bad this storm will be.
3: Officials in multiple states are preparing for the worst as an early fall nor'easter builds strength along the central east coast.
2: We're building berms up of sand to protect the tunnels.
4: We have closed our beaches. We've also built up sand dunes along the beach.
3: The storm threatening to bring coastal flooding, wind, and rain to parts of the northeast. More than 40 million people are expected to feel the impacts through the weekend. Forecast models put New England and Long Island, New York in the bullseye of the storm's most significant rain and wind.
5: We get a combination of high winds and heavy rains. We will expect serious power outages.
3: Areas from Boston to New York City Metro will start to feel the strongest effects of the storm by late Friday or early Saturday. Making matters worse, there's a full moon on Saturday, which will raise high tide levels even further. Flooding is already underway in coastal areas in several mid-Atlantic states as beaches get pounded with heavy surf. In some areas, the impact has already been severe. A section of North Carolina's Highway 12 was closed Thursday after waves breached a protective dune. Officials said there was nearly 500 feet of damage to the highway.
6: I've been at NCDOT now more than 13 years, and I have not seen damage at Pea Island like that.
3: I'm Reed Binion reporting.
0: As costs for Nebraska's ag producers rise, the state's governor is aiming to provide some temporary relief. Nebraska's ag producers might catch a break during harvest time thanks to a new pair of executive orders. Governor Jim Pillen issuing those orders last night. One is a 90-day suspension of the diesel tax for farmers and ranchers. The other is a 90-day increase in grain and livestock hauling weight limits to maximum levels. It's designed to cut down on the number of trips needed for producers to haul their product, thus reducing costs.
7: It will add up. Is it a game changer? No, but it makes a difference and it will help everybody in agriculture. And it's important, let's just get through it, about anything you can think of that we haul in agriculture will be exempt on weight and they'll be exempt on the diesel tax, gas tax.
0: In addition to state-level action, Pillen sent a letter to President Donald Trump requesting federal intervention through a temporary 90-day pause on U.S. diesel exports to foreign countries. He says halting exports would allow domestic diesel reserves to build up and lowering costs for consumers and helping producers navigate harvest season without severe financial strain. Across the country and here in Nebraska, heavy machinery is running virtually nonstop from combines harvesting fields to heavy-duty trucks moving down the highway. Diesel powers the American harvest, but keeping those tanks full this fall is getting harder on the bottom line. News Channel Nebraska's Tyler Murphy breaks down what's behind those rising costs.
8: No, the last one I filled up was around 800 to 700.

0: In agriculture and supply chains alike, timing is everything. And neither farmers or freight carriers can just park their engines to wait out record high fuel prices. But as the fall harvest ramps up, Gas Buddy analysts say Ukrainian drone strikes on Russian refineries have choked off a country that supplies over 10% of the world's diesel, driving prices to record highs.
1: Russia is a major producer of oil and a refiner of products like diesel. And as a result, these attacks have been so significant that they've completely curtailed Russia's ability to export any diesel.
2: That global disruption is causing a disconnect back in Nebraska. While regular gasoline prices have gone up, diesel has surged nearly double that rate over the past year, adding thousands in unexpected fuel costs for businesses. At Prime Stop locations across northeast Nebraska, gas stations are seeing that sharp shift firsthand.
3: We were literally just looking at that a year ago. We had our 1 year opening and it was $3.19 a gallon a year ago today.
2: Amid the cost of fuel rising, Nebraska Governor Jim Pillen announced two executive orders Thursday, allowing truckers to use untaxed diesel or be reimbursed after paying diesel taxes. Gas experts point out that the diesel pinch won't just stay on the farm, because diesel powers the trucks, trains, and equipment that moves the entire U.S. food supply. Local communities are bracing for the impact together.
3: You know, just keep supporting your local businesses and your local farmers, and you know, got to just support the locals to get through all the hard times. So,
2: in Norfolk, Tyler Murphy, News Channel Nebraska.
4: Looking at Kearney, Friday reaches 69 degrees with a 33% shower chance and a low near 61. Saturday warms to 74 degrees, a 37% shower chance accompanies a low near 60. Sunday stays pleasant, reaching 72 degrees with a minimal 3% rain chance, low 60. Monday remains mild, reaching 71 degrees with a 12% rain chance, low 61. Tuesday turns cooler, reaching 66 degrees amid a 78% rain chance, low 59. Moving north to Norfolk. Friday reaches 62 degrees with a 44% rain chance and noticeable southeast breezes. Saturday warms to 70 degrees, though a 48% rain chance could bring showers. Sunday looks pleasant, reaching 71 degrees under dry skies with just a 7% rain chance. Monday stays comfortable at 70 degrees with dry conditions and only a 3% rain chance. Tuesday turns cooler at 67 degrees with an elevated 71% rain chance and southeast winds. Looking at Lincoln, Friday brings 65-degree temperatures, a 38% shower chance, and southeast winds near 12 miles per hour. Saturday warms to 73 degrees with a 59% shower chance and lows near 64. Sunday stays mild at 73 degrees with a 10% rain chance.
5: Nebraska City that boasts a big population of people whose ancestors once called themselves Czechs got to welcome to the good life this week a large number of people who currently call that country home, including the nation's president. News Channel Nebraska's Tim Hackett brings us inside a unique celebration in southeast Nebraska.
6: Nebraska is a place that is particularly proud of its communal Czech ancestry, which is why they were especially excited today to welcome to the Czech capital of the United States the president of the Czech Republic.
7: We're so happy you're here. Thank you, man. We hope that this brings more common bonds between Nebraska and the Czech Republic.
6: With plenty of evidence of the city's prominent Czech cultural history present outside, inside Sokol Hall Thursday, a very prominent member of the Czech president got a warm welcome to Wilbur. Peter Pavel, the fourth president of the Czech Republic, getting a first-hand look at the people passionate about the clothes, music, and history that unites Czechs in Central Europe with those in southeast Nebraska.
8: To have the president visiting here today is a very unique and special event for all of us. I mean, I think of all my ancestors, how they would have loved to have seen this event. You know, and they would have loved to have seen me continue my part in this with my Croy and my designing and to have embraced that culture.
9: You will not see it in my own country because we live there. We consider it part of our daily life. But people here, even though they, as I mentioned, the first place are Americans, at least one day a year they want to be Czechs.
6: People with connections to Czech culture from all over the state made it a priority to greet President Pavel Thursday, saying that's proof that the legacy of the original Czech immigrants that homesteaded in Nebraska some 160 years ago still lives on.

0: And when they come over here, they can't believe, especially Czechs can't believe that there are still this many Czechs celebrating, you know, 100, 200 years back what was important to, you know, their families when they lived in Czechoslovakia at the time.
1: We do have the highest per capita number of Czech immigrants and their descendants, but I think just to see that there's really relevant connections and bilateral relations that are still being established between the Czech Republic as it is today and these historical Czech American immigrant diaspora communities.
2: Thursday's trip has been in the works since Czech diplomats made the trip from Chicago to Wilbur for Czech days earlier this summer. Despite the challenges associated with hosting a foreign head of state, members of the local Czech leadership said seeing how much the guest of honor enjoyed his visit made all the effort worthwhile.
3: To see the president here, it just kind of affirms what we're doing to preserve the Czech culture and heritage. And so that's why he came here, was to see what we were doing. And by the look on his face, the smile that he had, like that was just, it spoke volumes to see him enjoying it so much.
2: In Wilbur, Tim Hackett, News Channel Nebraska.
4: In Columbus. Through early evening, temperatures hold near 62 to 63 degrees with a 30 to 62% shower and thunderstorm chance. Southeast winds blow at 10 miles per hour. Rain chances increase tonight. From late evening through overnight, storms become likely, with precipitation chances climbing from 77 to 99%. Temperatures stay near 63 degrees, while southeast winds gradually ease to 8 miles per hour. Saturday offers a 54% shower chance, a high near 71 degrees and a low of 61 overnight. Sunday stays mainly dry with a 9% rain chance. Highs reach 71 degrees, lows 61 overnight again. Monday stays mostly dry with a 5% rain chance. Highs near 71 degrees and lows around 61. Tuesday turns wetter. An 80% rain chance, a high near 68 degrees and low around 60 overnight. Wednesday brings 46% showers. Looking at Beatrice. This evening, temperatures stay near 67 degrees with a 31 to 52% chance of showers and thunderstorms. Rain chances increase after sunset, becoming more active later into the night. Overnight, storms become likely, peaking near 97% around 1 a.m., while temperatures slip from 65 to 63 degrees. Expect heavy rain through dawn with thunder possible nearby. Saturday reaches 76 degrees with a 58% chance of showers and thunderstorms. Lows settle near 64 overnight. Sunday turns quieter, reaching 7.5 degrees with just a 9% rain chance. Overnight lows fall to 63. Monday stays pleasant at 7.5 degrees with an 11% rain chance and overnight lows near 64 degrees. Tuesday brings a wetter pattern with an 86% storm chance, high 72 and a 63 degree low. Wednesday remains unsettled with a 69% shower chance, high 72, cooler northeast winds and lows near 60. Moving to the west, in Scotts Bluff. This afternoon stays partly to mostly sunny with temperatures easing from 73 degrees to 71. By early evening, showers and thunderstorms become possible, and temperatures fall through the 60s. Tonight, showers and thunderstorms remain possible through evening as temperatures fall from 64 degrees into the upper 50s. After midnight, skies become clear near 57 degrees with winds easing. Saturday is sunny and pleasant with a high of 82 degrees, low 52, and a light northwest breeze. Sunday stays sunny and warmer, reaching 84 degrees, with comfortable low 56 and minimal rain chances. Monday remains mild and mostly dry with a high near 79 degrees, low 51, and slight shower chance.
5: Here's a very neat idea from a group of young students in southeast Nebraska. A unique take on a toy drive to bring joy to the youngest in the community experiencing times of need. Jeff's Gone Mad is a club at Fairbury Public Schools that's committed to making an impact, both in the school and the surrounding Fairbury community. Last night during the Jeff's volleyball game, the group sponsored a teddy bear toss, inspired by similar drives run at hockey games across the country. The goal of the event is to collect stuffed animals to bring local organizations that might come into contact with kids who could use some cheering up.
6: And so everyone's gonna throw them out on the court, and then everybody from Jeff's Gone Mad is gonna go pick them up, and then we're gonna donate them to the hospital, police office, and things like that.
7: And it just essentially helps make the kids have a better experience and just kind of shows that humans can still be nice.

0: to each other.
1: Bear this in mind. This was the first time Jeff's Gone Mad has put together an event like this. Club coordinator Megan Rosner said that they were very impressed by the buy-in and participation from the community in the Teddy Bear Toss debut. And as for the volleyball game itself, the crowd got to bear witness to an epic comeback. After losing the first two sets, the Jeffs roared back to win it 11-15 in set five. Expecting families in Holdridge getting the chance to connect with local resources and support before welcoming a new baby. Two Rivers Public Health hosting its Sweet Beginnings Community Baby Shower yesterday at the city's auditorium, bringing health providers, church services, and family support organizations together in one place. Families could pick up items like diapers, learn about available services, and ask questions about pregnancy and early childhood.
2: It really just provides a one-stop shop so they can look, see, learn, educate, connect with others, which we know is such an important piece of all of it. And we wanted to bring it to Holdridge as we have not brought a baby shower for our Healthy Families program to this area yet.
1: Two Rivers says the event also helped introduce families to its Healthy Families Nebraska program, which connects parents with support specialists throughout pregnancy and early childhood. In South Central Nebraska are warning residents after more mosquitoes tested positive for West Nile and Cache Valley viruses. South Heartland District Health Department says mosquitoes trapped on September 15th in Southeast Hastings included one pool positive for West Nile virus and three positives for Cache Valley virus. The district has also reported several other positive mosquito samples since July. And so far this year, Nebraska has identified 32 human cases of West Nile infection, including one death reported earlier this month in Lancaster County. Health officials are urging people to use insect repellent, wear long sleeves and pants, take extra precautions around dawn and dusk, and remove standing water where mosquitoes can breed. A revolutionary kind of flu vaccine is now available to certain adults aged 50 and older. It's called Emfluzema. And Moderna says patients can get it at more than 13,000 locations. What makes this flu vaccine unique is that it relies on mRNA technology. That's what many COVID-19 shots use, and it's new to the market after the FDA approved it last month.
3: Today in Norfolk, rain chances increase this evening with scattered showers and thunderstorms developing after sunset. Storm coverage becomes likely overnight, reaching 94% around midnight. Temperatures hold near 61 to 62 degrees with looking at Kearney. Expect scattered showers late this afternoon with temperatures near 68 degrees. Showers and thunderstorms become more likely this evening, peaking around 78% overnight, while temperatures ease to 65 degrees. Moving west to Scott's Bluff. Partly sunny skies warm to 73 degrees this afternoon with southeast winds near 15 miles per hour. Showers and thunderstorms become possible this evening. Temperatures fall through the fees, then in the capital city today. Showers and thunderstorms become increasingly likely this evening, with temperatures holding near 63 to 65 degrees.
1: And welcome back here at News Channel Nebraska. Here's a look at some of our top stories this hour. Nebraska U.S. Senate candidate Dan Osborne was in Washington yesterday, calling on Congress to take action on AI and data centers. He joined two other independent candidates outside the U.S. Capitol. Osborne appeared with South Dakota Senate candidate Brian Bangs and Alaska House candidate Bill Hill. The three called on Senate leaders to stay in session and for the House to return. Osborne also tied AI regulation to money in politics while criticizing his opponent, Republican Senator Pete Ricketts. He says guardrails are needed as technology continues to rapidly grow.
4: Yeah, well, we need the protections in place. Like my colleague said here, it's moving at the speed of light here, and you know they're warning us, they're telling us human extinction level events, and so the fact that you're.
1: The event later became heated during questions from reporters when a man in the crowd accused Osborne of lying, calling him a Democrat, and questioned payments to members of his family. Bangs pushed back, and the two exchanged words before the candidates continued taking questions. The city of Norfolk has officially put a deadline in place for Actus Nutrition to install odor control at its milk processing plant. City engineer Steve Ramis sent a letter to Actus on Tuesday, alerting the company to a change in its industrial discharge permit.

0: permit with the city. NCN obtained a copy of the letter yesterday. It says Actis Nutrition shall implement odor control systems on the on-site pre-treatment systems in order to mitigate the chronic odors emitting from the site. It says that the odor control mitigation must be installed and operational by November 2nd. And if it isn't in place, the letter says the city council will consider additional modifications to the plant's permit. At a city council meeting last week, Actis Management says it was in the process of acquiring and installing a cover and scrubber system for its million-gallon open-air wastewater storage tank. Locals have complained of powerful odors coming from the plant since it finished a massive expansion back in 2023. A potential increase of $5.5 million was being voted on for the largest school district in the western half of Nebraska. This is a scaled-down version by about $1 million for North Platte Public Schools after they held a public meeting last week. Superintendent Virginia Moon says the district would have had to cut around $3 million from somewhere within the district if they didn't receive the tax increase, which would be about 10% of their current $31.5 million they received. People on both sides of the potential bump to taxes sharing their thoughts on what it would do to residents, district staff, and their students.
1: When families choose a school district, they can consider many factors, but among the most important are high quality teachers, safety and discipline, strong academics, and extracurricular activities. We cannot continue to excel in all these areas while operating on a shoestring budget.
2: I can't just come up with money out of the blue. And we're not the only taxpayers facing the burden. I'm 71 and my husband is 72. We're already on a fixed income.
3: I would encourage just to evaluate the top tier of the school system and see where we can make adjustments. And then if that is impossible to do and you guys have clear conscience that you're doing everything you can there, then ask for the increase in the taxes.
0: After a meeting lasting exactly 4 hours, the board voted by a 3-2 margin for the second highest option presented, known as Budget Scenario C. The tax setting request will be increased by a little over 7% for property owners in the school district and also passed by a margin of 4-1. The public school district spent nearly $61 million 2 years ago, going up to over $64 million last year, and now will be estimated at nearly $69 million. The state's two smallest gambling properties bringing in their biggest months yet as Nebraska exceeds $5 million on the monthly tax collected at the casinos. Harris Columbus reaching a new mark with nearly $500,000 of tax received, now at almost $3.5 million for the year. Lake Mack Casino was $6,000 from reaching $300,000 for the first time ever, now at $1.9 and a quarter for the year. The five gaming properties have brought in over $43 million through the first 8 months of 2026, which wasn't accomplished until early November of last year. The property tax credit cash fund for the state has now ballooned to over $30 million for 2026. Tragic news coming from Red Cloud, with the school district announcing today the death of one of its own elementary school students. A social media post written to Red Cloud families said, quote, "It is with a very heavy heart that we share the news of the passing of one of our second grade students," end quote. The district also said teachers and staff will be supporting students, but they also encouraged parents and guardians to check in with their children. Red Cloud Community Schools asked that the Warrior family come together with kindness, compassion, and understanding as they support one another. The circumstances related to the death were not released. Across the country and here in Nebraska, heavy machinery is running virtually nonstop from combines harvesting fields to heavy-duty trucks moving down the highway. Diesel powers the American harvest, but keeping those tanks full this fall is getting harder on the bottom line. News Channel Nebraska's Tyler Murphy breaks down what's behind those rising costs.
4: In agriculture and supply chains alike, timing is everything. And neither farmers or freight carriers can just park their engines to wait out record high fuel prices. But as the fall harvest ramps up, Gas Buddy analysts say Ukrainian drone strikes on Russian refineries have choked off a country that supplies over 10% of the world's diesel, driving prices to record highs.
5: Russia is a major producer of oil and a refinery.

0: refiner of products like diesel, and as a result, these attacks have been so significant that they've completely curtailed Russia's ability to export any diesel.
1: That global disruption is causing a disconnect back in Nebraska. While regular gasoline

0: Portland announced two executive orders Thursday, allowing truckers to use untaxed diesel or be reimbursed after paying diesel taxes. Gas experts point out that the diesel pinch won't just stay on the farm, because diesel powers the trucks, trains, and equipment that moves the entire U.S. food supply. Local communities are bracing for the impact together.
1: You know, just keep supporting your local businesses and your local farmers, and you know, got to just support the locals to get through all the hard times. So,
0: in Norfolk, Tyler Murphy, News Channel Nebraska.
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3: Looking at Kearney, Friday reaches 69 degrees with a 33% shower chance and a low near 61. Saturday warms to 74 degrees, a 37% shower chance accompanies a low near 60. Sunday stays pleasant, reaching 72 degrees with a minimal 3% rain chance, low 60. Monday remains mild, reaching 71 degrees with a 12% rain chance, low 61. Tuesday turns cooler, reaching 66 degrees amid a 78% rain chance, low 59. Moving north to Norfolk, Friday reaches 62 degrees with a 44% rain chance and noticeable southeast breezes. Saturday warms to 70 degrees, though a 48% rain chance could bring showers. Sunday looks pleasant, reaching 71 degrees under dry skies with just a 7% rain chance. Monday stays comfortable at 70 degrees with dry conditions and only a 3% rain chance. Tuesday turns cooler at 67 degrees with an elevated 71% rain chance and southeast winds. Looking at Lincoln, Friday brings 65 degree temperatures, a 38% shower chance, and southeast winds near 12 miles per hour. Saturday warms to 73 degrees with a 59% shower chance and lows near 64. Sunday stays mild at 73 degrees with a 10% rain chance.
4: A Norfolk man was arrested early yesterday after police say he sped through two red lights, crashed into a ditch, and then eventually took off from an officer. Police say he later tested more than twice the legal alcohol limit. Norfolk police say 34-year-old Travion Jennings was speeding near 1st Street and Benjamin Avenue around 12:45 a.m. After running a red light, his SUV crashed into a ditch. Police say Jennings drove off when an officer activated his lights and ran another red light. Officers followed fresh vehicle tracks to a home in the 700 block of North 1st Street, where Jennings was arrested. A breath sample showed an alcohol concentration of 0.203. Jennings was booked on suspicion of fourth offense DUI, felony flight to avoid arrest, and other charges. From nearly a decade ago, sees an Omaha firefighter being arrested and facing 8 felonies. An arrest warrant was issued on Wednesday for 55-year-old Brandon Wilson, and he was placed in custody of the Douglas County Jail yesterday morning. Court records show Wilson allegedly took pictures or videos of someone without their consent for years. Documents show the alleged actions started in June of 2017 and continued until September 2020. Wilson is facing 4 Class 1D felonies and 4 Class 4 felonies. The specific allegations have been sealed to protect the victim. Wilson's being held in the Douglas County Jail until his first court date. A vehicle crash yesterday morning, resulting in initial reports of at least a dozen people fleeing and federal investigators making their way to northern Kansas. The Phillips County Sheriff's Office says that around 8:30 yesterday, a van slid off the road and hit a pole on Highway 36, about 4 miles west of Phillipsburg. This is a little under 20 miles from the Nebraska border. Authorities say they initially believed more than 12 people reportedly took off, and at least 3 people were taken to the hospital with injuries.

0: And since then, law enforcement has treated six people and one juvenile for medical care, and another person was handed off to federal agencies because officials say they've received varying reports. They're uncertain at this time if all the people involved have been accounted for. A 4-square-mile search with drones, personnel, and side-by-sides was conducted. Authorities say they do not have any indication of a threat at this time. But as a precaution, residents in Harlan and Furnas County are encouraged to make their homes and vehicles secured and are encouraged to report any suspicious activity. El Nino is now on its way to becoming record-breakingly strong. The phenomenon triggers shifts in the atmosphere, which could affect weather across the world. Mary Bell Gonzalez breaks down the science and what people need to know as they prepare for the potential impacts.
1: Satellite imagery shows Hurricane Polo intensifying off Mexico's Pacific coast Tuesday into a Category 5 status. Its rapid growth due in part to El Niño, a natural climate pattern which is contributing to already warmer than normal ocean waters.
2: It's already largely arrived. It's going to get stronger and stronger. But what we're seeing is the eastern side of the equatorial Pacific warming up to an unusual extent.
1: Experts say the stronger an El Niño is, the more likely it is to influence weather patterns like an active Pacific hurricane season or a less active Atlantic hurricane season.
3: We would generally see above normal precipitation across the southern tier of the United States, and that could lead to some flooding. Also along the East Coast, there's the chance for getting some good nor'easters.
1: California has already seen sea levels rise due to the climate cycle. El Nino could worsen the impacts.
4: Just worried about these front places. They're in big trouble. They've already suffered.
1: El Nino, combined with fossil fuel-driven warming, could also bring extreme heat to other parts of the world. A new analysis from the Climate Impact Lab projects nearly 500,000 heat deaths by February due to El Niño-driven extreme heat.
2: The odds that we're going to see unusual weather, including deluges in some places and droughts in others, is heightened because of the El Niño conditions.
1: I'm Mary Bell Gonzalez reporting.
0: Alaska City, that boasts a big population of people whose ancestors once called themselves Czechs, got to welcome to the good life this week a large number of people who currently call that country home, including the nation's president. News Channel Nebraska's Tim Hackett brings us inside a unique celebration in southeast Nebraska.
5: Nebraska is a place that is particularly proud of its communal Czech ancestry, which is why they were especially excited today to welcome to the Czech capital of the United States the president of the Czech Republic.
6: We're so happy you're here. We hope that this brings more common bonds between Nebraska and the Czech Republic.
5: With plenty of evidence of the city's prominent Czech cultural history present outside, inside Sokol Hall Thursday, a very prominent member of the Czech president got a warm welcome to Wilbur. Peter Pavel, the fourth president of the Czech Republic, getting a first-hand look at the people passionate about the clothes, music, and history that unites Czechs in Central Europe with those in southeast Nebraska.
7: To have the president visiting here today is a very unique and special event for all of us. I mean, I think of all my ancestors, how they would have loved to have seen this event, you know, and they would have loved to have seen me continue my part in this with my croy and my designing, and to have embraced that culture.
8: You will not see it in my own country because we live there. We consider it part of our daily life. But people here, even though they, as I mentioned, the first place are Americans, at least one day a year they want to be Czechs.
5: People with connections to Czech culture from all over the state made it a priority to greet President Pavel Thursday, saying that's proof that the legacy of the original Czech emigrants that homesteaded in Nebraska some 160 years ago still lives on.
9: And when they come over here, they can't believe, especially Czechs can't believe, that there are still this many Czechs celebrating, you know, 100, 200 years back what was important to you know, their families when they lived in the Czechoslovakia at the time.
10: We do have the highest per capita number of Czech immigrants and their descendants, but I think just to see that there's really relevant connections and bilateral relations that are still being established between the Czech Republic as it is today and these historical Czech American immigrant diaspora communities.
5: Thursday's trip has been in the works since Czech diplomats made the trip from Chicago to Wilbur for Czech days earlier this summer. Despite the challenges associated with hosting a foreign head of state, members of the local Czech leadership said seeing how much the guest of honor enjoyed his visit made all the effort worthwhile.
11: To see the president here, it just kind of affirms what we're doing to preserve the Czech culture and heritage. And so that's why he came here, was to see what we were doing. And by the look on his face, the smile that he had, like that was just, it spoke volumes to see him enjoying it so much.
5: In Wilbur, Tim Hackett, News Channel Nebraska.
12: In Columbus. Through early evening, temperatures hold near 62 to 63 degrees with a 30 to 62% shower and thunderstorm chance. Southeast winds blow at 10 miles per hour. Rain chances increase tonight. From late evening through overnight, storms become likely, with precipitation chances climbing from 77 to 99%. Temperatures stay near 63 degrees, while southeast winds gradually ease to 8 miles per hour. Saturday offers a 54% shower chance, a high near 71 degrees and a low of 61 overnight. Sunday stays mainly dry with a 9% rain chance. Highs reach 71 degrees, lows 61 overnight again. Monday stays mostly dry with a 5% rain chance. Highs near 71 degrees and lows around 61. Tuesday turns wetter. An 80% rain chance, a high near 68 degrees and low around 60 overnight. Wednesday brings 46% showers. Looking at Beatrice. This evening, temperatures stay near 67 degrees with a 31 to 52% chance of showers and thunderstorms. Rain chances increase after sunset, becoming more active later into the night. Overnight, storms become likely, peaking near 97% around 1 a.m., while temperatures slip from 65 to 63 degrees. Expect heavy rain through dawn with thunder possible nearby. Saturday reaches 76 degrees with a 58% chance of showers and thunderstorms. Lows settle near 64 overnight. Sunday turns quieter, reaching 7.5 degrees with just a 9% rain chance. Overnight lows fall to 63. Monday stays pleasant at 7.5 degrees with an 11% rain chance and overnight lows near 64 degrees. Tuesday brings a wetter pattern with an 86% storm chance, high 72 and a 63 degree low. Wednesday remains unsettled with a 69% shower chance, high 72, cooler northeast winds and lows near 60. Moving to the west, in Scotts Bluff. This afternoon stays partly to mostly sunny with temperatures easing from 73 degrees to 71. By early evening, showers and thunderstorms become possible, and temperatures fall through the 60s. Tonight, showers and thunderstorms remain possible through evening as temperatures fall from 64 degrees into the upper 50s. After midnight, skies become clear near 57 degrees with winds easing. Saturday is sunny and pleasant with a high of 82 degrees, low 52, and a light northwest breeze. Sunday stays sunny and warmer, reaching 84 degrees, with comfortable low 56 and minimal rain chances. Monday remains mild and mostly dry with a high near 79 degrees, low 51, and slight shower chance.
0: Most people in the Panhandle expect long drives to get to high-level workout facilities, but the team behind the lab has put their own new training facility in Oshkosh. Brandon Prizman has more.
13: As a world-class athlete herself, Paige Reeve knows what good workout facilities look like. When the former Wake Forest volleyball player visited Oshkosh, Nebraska for the first time, she had no idea what to expect. She didn't find any workout facilities on the level she was used to, but she did find something else, a caliber of athlete who needed that type of facility.
14: And I didn't know what to think when I first saw Oshkosh. And what shocks me about Oshkosh is it's a small town, it's not near a lot, but there are some athletes and some people here who, like, I truly believe are world class.
13: So Reeve and her team brought the lab to Oshkosh. It's modeled after some of Reeve's training spaces from her athletic career, but has a more holistic focus than just working out. The lab's branding is very focused on training, which Reeve says is different from just regular exercise.
14: It's honestly, I think it's treating yourself like an athlete. And when I think about what an athlete is, it's someone who competes for a greater cause. It's someone who is pursuing something a little bit beyond themselves. And so I think everyone is an athlete to some degree, and everyone is capable of more than what you might think.
13: The lab's head trainer, Christy Underwood, firmly agrees. Her classes range from a walking club to a metabolic workout.

0: but all of them have the same intention.
1: When people leave, my goal is to make sure when you leave, you're better than when you came into class.
0: And that betterment is available to everyone. Reeve and Underwood both made it quite clear that the lab is open to all. A sign outside the front door says that the lab is for people ranging from a high school athlete to a retiree, and everyone in between.
1: It's literally for everybody, male, female, old, young. There's just no limit.
0: There's no limit on who's welcome in the lab. And there's no limit on what they can do once they arrive. In Oshkosh, Brendan Prizman, News Channel Nebraska.
2: And that's all for tonight. 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Good evening, and thanks for joining us here at News Channel Nebraska. I'm Peter Rice, filling in for Tyler Murphy for the next few days. We begin tonight with some of today's biggest stories, including several new weather stations across Nebraska being designed to help residents prepare a little bit better. Governor Pillen signing a new pair of executive orders aiming to provide some temporary relief to Nebraska ag producers. And Czech President Peter Pavel traveling to Nebraska to witness Czech heritage in Wilbur. And make sure to stay tuned for even more news, sports, and weather.
3: Today in Norfolk, rain chances increase this evening, with scattered showers and thunderstorms developing after sunset. Storm coverage becomes likely overnight, reaching 94% around midnight. Temperatures hold near 61 to 62 degrees with Looking at Kearney. Expect scattered showers late this afternoon with temperatures near 68 degrees. Showers and thunderstorms become more likely this evening, peaking around 78% overnight, while temperatures ease to 65 degrees. Moving west to Scott's Bluff. Partly sunny skies warm to 73 degrees this afternoon, with southeast winds near 15 miles per hour. Showers and thunderstorms become possible this evening. Temperatures fall through the fees, then in the capital city today. Showers and thunderstorms become increasingly likely this evening, with temperatures holding near 63 to 65 degrees.
2: And welcome back here at News Channel Nebraska. Here's a look at some of our top stories this hour. Weather in Nebraska is anything but predictable, but dozens of new weather stations across the state are being designed to help residents prepare a little bit better. University of Nebraska-Lincoln celebrating the completion of 35 new weather stations with a ribbon-cutting ceremony at Nebraska's main Messinet site on East Campus. The weather station is one of 104 located across the state. Forecasters say Messinets collect weather data that helps manage agriculture, natural resources, emergency response, and fire containment across the state.
4: So much loss of life and property is due is because there are no warnings, or the warnings are too late, or the warnings aren't, they don't tell you the extent of the potential for the disaster.
2: Officials say this is a step towards ensuring that all Nebraskans are within a 12-mile radius of a Messinet. The 35 new stations are funded through UNL's Institute of Agriculture and Natural Resources partnership with the Army Corps of Engineers. Of South Central Nebraska picking up nearly 5 inches of rain over the last couple days. The National Weather Service in Hastings says some of the highest totals came near Stamford and Alma, where more than 4.5 inches fell. Hastings recorded about 3.4 inches. Grand Island saw 2.7, and parts of Kearney picked up a little over 2 inches. Scattered rain and drizzle continue today, with another round of showers are possible overnight. Forecasters say heavy rain and minor flooding could be possible in areas that have already received 3 to 4 inches. Most organized rain should move out by tomorrow morning, with drier and more comfortable conditions expected on Sunday. Severe weather is bearing down on the East Coast. This nor'eastern storm system is hitting very early. It's set to hit multiple states with either high winds, heavy rain, coastal flooding, or a combination of those. Reed Binion reports.
5: Bottom line is, we don't know how bad this storm will be.
6: Officials in multiple states are preparing for the worst as an early fall nor'easter builds strength along the central east coast.
5: We're building berms up of sand to protect the tunnels.
7: We have closed our beaches. We've also built up sand dunes along the beach.
6: The storm threatening to bring coastal flooding, wind, and rain to parts of the northeast. More than 40 million people are

0: expected to feel the impacts through the weekend. Forecast models put New England and Long Island, New York in the bullseye of the storm's most significant rain and wind.
1: We get a combination of high winds and heavy rains. We will expect serious power outages.
0: Areas from Boston to New York City Metro will start to feel the strongest effects of the storm by late Friday or early Saturday. Making matters worse, there's a full moon on Saturday, which will raise high tide levels even further. Flooding is already underway in coastal areas in several mid-Atlantic states as beaches get pounded with heavy surf. In some areas, the impact has already been severe. A section of North Carolina's Highway 12 was closed Thursday after waves breached a protective dune. Officials said there was nearly 500 feet of damage to the highway.
2: I've been at NCDOT now more than 13 years, and I have not seen damage at Pea Island like that.
0: I'm Reed Binion reporting.
3: As costs for Nebraska's ag producers rise, the state's governor is aiming to provide some temporary relief. Nebraska's ag producers might catch a break during harvest time thanks to a new pair of executive orders. Governor Jim Pillen issuing those orders last night. One is a 90-day suspension of the diesel tax for farmers and ranchers. The other is a 90-day increase in grain and livestock hauling weight limits to maximum levels. It's designed to cut down on the number of trips needed for producers to haul their product, thus reducing costs.
4: It will add up. Is it a game changer? No, but it makes a difference and it will help everybody in agriculture. And it's important, let's just get through it, about anything you can think of that we haul in agriculture will be exempt on weight and they'll be exempt on the diesel tax, gas tax.
3: In addition to state-level action, Pillen sent a letter to President Donald Trump requesting federal intervention through a temporary 90-day pause on U.S. diesel exports to foreign countries. He says halting exports would allow domestic diesel reserves to build up and lowering costs for consumers and helping producers navigate harvest season without severe financial strain. Across the country and here in Nebraska, heavy machinery is running virtually nonstop from combines harvesting fields to heavy-duty trucks moving down the highway. Diesel powers the American harvest, but keeping those tanks full this fall is getting harder on the bottom line. News Channel Nebraska's Tyler Murphy breaks down what's behind those rising costs.
5: No, the last one I filled up was around 800 to 700.
6: In agriculture and supply chains alike, timing is everything. And neither farmers or freight carriers can just park their engines to wait out record high fuel prices. But as the fall harvest ramps up, Gas Buddy analysts say Ukrainian drone strikes on Russian refineries have choked off a country that supplies over 10% of the world's diesel, driving prices to record highs.
7: Russia is a major producer of oil and a refiner of products like diesel. And as a result, these attacks have been so significant that they've completely curtailed Russia's ability to export any diesel.
8: That global disruption is causing a disconnect back in Nebraska. While regular gasoline prices have gone up, diesel has surged nearly double that rate over the past year, adding thousands in unexpected fuel costs for businesses. At Prime Stop locations across northeast Nebraska, gas stations are seeing that sharp shift firsthand.
9: We were literally just looking at that a year ago. We had our 1 year opening and it was $3.19 a gallon a year ago today.
8: Amid the cost of fuel rising, Nebraska Governor Jim Pillen announced two executive orders Thursday, allowing truckers to use untaxed diesel or be reimbursed after paying diesel taxes. Gas experts point out that the diesel pinch won't just stay on the farm, because diesel powers the trucks, trains, and equipment that moves the entire U.S. food supply. Local communities are bracing for the impact together.
9: You know, just keep supporting your local businesses and your local farmers, and you know, got to just support the locals to get through all the hard times. So,
8: in Norfolk, Tyler Murphy, News Channel Nebraska.
10: Looking at Kearney, Friday reaches 69 degrees with a 33% shower chance and a low near 61. Saturday warms to 74 degrees, a 37% shower chance accompanies a low near 60. Sunday stays pleasant, reaching 72 degrees with a minimal 3% rain chance, low 60. Monday remains mild, reaching 71 degrees with a 12% rain chance, low 61. Tuesday turns cooler, reaching 66 degrees amid a 78% rain chance, low 59. Moving north to Norfolk. Friday reaches 62 degrees with a 44% rain chance and noticeable southeast breezes. Saturday warms to 70 degrees, though a 48% rain chance could bring showers. Sunday looks pleasant, reaching 71 degrees under dry skies with just

0: a 7% rain chance. Monday stays comfortable at 70 degrees with dry conditions and only a 3% rain chance. Tuesday turns cooler at 67 degrees with an elevated 71% rain chance and southeast winds. Looking at Lincoln, Friday brings 65 degree temperatures, a 38% shower chance, and southeast winds near 12 miles per hour. Saturday warms to 73 degrees with a 59% shower chance and lows near 64. Sunday stays mild at 73 degrees with a 10% rain chance.
1: Nebraska City that boasts a big population of people whose ancestors once called themselves Czechs got to welcome to the good life this week a large number of people who currently call that country home, including the nation's president. News Channel Nebraska's Tim Hackett brings us inside a unique celebration in southeast Nebraska.
2: Nebraska is a place that is particularly proud of its communal Czech ancestry, which is why they were especially excited today to welcome to the Czech capital of the United States the president of the Czech Republic.
3: We're so happy you're here. Thank you, Yemi. We hope that this brings more common bonds between Nebraska and the Czech Republic.
2: With plenty of evidence of the city's prominent Czech cultural history present outside, inside Sokol Hall Thursday, a very prominent member of the Czech president got a warm welcome to Wilbur. Peter Pavel, the fourth president of the Czech Republic, getting a first-hand look at the people passionate about the clothes, music, and history that unites Czechs in Central Europe with those in southeast Nebraska.
4: To have the president visiting here today is a very unique and special event for all of us. I mean, I think of all my ancestors, how they would have loved to have seen this event. You know, and they would have loved to have seen me continue my part in this with my Croy and my designing and to have embraced that culture.
5: You will not see it in my own country because we live there. We consider it part of our daily life. But people here, even though they, as I mentioned, the first place are Americans, at least one day a year they want to be Czechs.
2: People with connections to Czech culture from all over the state made it a priority to greet President Pavel Thursday, saying that's proof that the legacy of the original Czech emigrants that homesteaded in Nebraska some 160 years ago still lives on.
6: And when they come over here, they can't believe, especially Czechs can't believe, that there are still this many Czechs celebrating, you know, 100, 200 years back what was important to, you know, their families when they lived in the Czechoslovakia at the time.
7: We do have the highest per capita number of Czech immigrants and their descendants, but I think just to see that there's really relevant connections and bilateral relations that are still being established between the Czech Republic as it is today and these historical Czech American immigrant diaspora communities.
2: Thursday's trip has been in the works since Czech diplomats made the trip from Chicago to Wilbur for Czech days earlier this summer. Despite the challenges associated with hosting a foreign head of state, members of the local Czech leadership said seeing how much the guest of honor enjoyed his visit made all the effort worthwhile.
8: To see the president here, it just kind of affirms what we're doing to preserve the Czech culture and heritage. And so that's why he came here, was to see what we were doing. And by the look on his face, the smile that he had, like that was just, it spoke volumes to see him enjoying it so much.
2: In Wilbur, Tim Hackett, News Channel Nebraska.
0: In Columbus, through early evening, temperatures hold near 62 to 63 degrees with a 30 to 62% shower and thunderstorm chance. Southeast winds blow at 10 miles per hour. Rain chances increase tonight. From late evening through overnight, storms become likely, with precipitation chances climbing from 77 to 99%. Temperatures stay near 63 degrees, while southeast winds gradually ease to 8 miles per hour. Saturday offers a 54% shower chance, a high near 71 degrees and a low of 61 overnight. Sunday stays mainly dry with a 9% rain chance. Highs reach 71 degrees, lows 61 overnight again. Monday stays mostly dry with a 5% rain chance. Highs near 71 degrees and lows around 61. Tuesday turns wetter. An 80% rain chance, a high near 68 degrees and low around 60 overnight. Wednesday brings 46% showers. Looking at Beatrice, this evening, temperatures stay near 67 degrees with a 31 to 52% chance of showers and thunderstorms. Rain chances increase after sunset, becoming more

0: active later into the night. Overnight, storms become likely, peaking near 97% around 1 a.m., while temperatures slip from 65 to 63 degrees. Expect heavy rain through dawn with thunder possible nearby. Saturday reaches 76 degrees with a 58% chance of showers and thunderstorms. Lows settle near 64 overnight. Sunday turns quieter, reaching 7.5 degrees with just a 9% rain chance. Overnight lows fall to 63. Monday stays pleasant at 7.5 degrees with an 11% rain chance and overnight lows near 64 degrees. Tuesday brings a wetter pattern with an 86% storm chance, high 72, and a 63 degree low. Wednesday remains unsettled with a 69% shower chance, high 72, cooler northeast winds, and lows near 60. Moving to the west, in Scotts Bluff, this afternoon stays partly to mostly sunny, with temperatures easing from 73 degrees to 71. By early evening, showers and thunderstorms become possible, and temperatures fall through the 60s. Tonight, showers and thunderstorms remain possible through evening as temperatures fall from 64 degrees into the upper 50s. After midnight, skies become clear near 57 degrees with winds easing. Saturday is sunny and pleasant with a high of 82 degrees, low 52, and a light northwest breeze. Sunday stays sunny and warmer, reaching 84 degrees with comfortable low 56 and minimal rain chances. Monday remains mild and mostly dry with a high near 79 degrees, low 51, and slight shower chance.
1: Here's a very neat idea from a group of young students in southeast Nebraska. A unique take on a toy drive to bring joy to the youngest in the community experiencing times of need. Jeff's Gone Mad is a club at Fairbury Public Schools that's committed to making an impact, both in the school and the surrounding Fairbury community. Last night during the Jeff's volleyball game, the group sponsored a teddy bear toss, inspired by similar drives run at hockey games across the country. The goal of the event is to collect stuffed animals to bring local organizations that might come into contact with kids who could use some cheering up.
2: And so everyone's going to throw them out on the court, and then everybody from Jeff's Gone Mad is going to go pick them up, and then we're going to donate them to the hospital, police office, and things like that.
3: And it just essentially helps make the kids have a better experience and just kind of shows that humans can still be nice to each other.
1: Bear this in mind. This was the first time Jeff's Gone Mad has put together an event like this. Club coordinator Megan Rosner said that they were very impressed by the buy-in and participation from the community in the Teddy Bear Toss debut. And as for the volleyball game itself, the crowd got to bear witness to an epic comeback. After losing the first two sets, the Jeffs roared back to win it 11-15 in set five. Expecting families in Holdridge getting the chance to connect with local resources and support before welcoming a new baby. Two Rivers Public Health hosting its Sweet Beginnings Community Baby Shower yesterday at the city's auditorium, bringing health providers, church services, and family support organizations together in one place. Families could pick up items like diapers, learn about available services, and ask questions about pregnancy and early childhood.
4: It really just provides a one-stop shop so they can look, see, learn, educate, connect with others, which we know is such an important piece of all of it. And we wanted to bring it to Holdridge as we have not brought a baby shower for our Healthy Families program to this area yet.
1: Two Rivers says the event also helped introduce families to its Healthy Families Nebraska program, which connects parents with support specialists throughout pregnancy and early childhood. In South Central Nebraska are warning residents after more mosquitoes tested positive for West Nile and Cache Valley viruses. South Heartland District Health Department says mosquitoes trapped on September 15th in Southeast Hastings included one pool positive for West Nile virus and three positives for Cache Valley virus. The district has also reported several other positive mosquito samples since July. And so far this year, Nebraska has identified 32 human cases of West Nile infection, including one death reported earlier this month in Lancaster County. Health officials are urging people to use insect repellent, wear long sleeves and pants, take extra precautions around dawn and dusk, and remove standing water where mosquitoes can breed. A revolutionary kind of flu vaccine is now available to certain adults aged 50 and older. It's called Emfluzema. And Moderna says patients can get it at more than 13,000 locations. What makes this flu vaccine unique is that it relies on mRNA technology. That's what many COVID-19 shots use, and it's new to the market after the FDA

0: It approved it last month.
1: Today in Norfolk, rain chances increase this evening, with scattered showers and thunderstorms developing after sunset. Storm coverage becomes likely overnight, reaching 94% around midnight. Temperatures hold near 61 to 62 degrees with Looking at Kearney. Expect scattered showers late this afternoon with temperatures near 68 degrees. Showers and thunderstorms become more likely this evening, peaking around 78% overnight, while temperatures ease to 65 degrees. Moving west to Scott's Bluff. Partly sunny skies warm to 73 degrees this afternoon with southeast winds near 15 miles per hour. Showers and thunderstorms become possible this evening. Temperatures fall through the fees, then in the capital city today. Showers and thunderstorms become increasingly likely this evening, with temperatures holding near 63 to 65 degrees.
0: And welcome back here at News Channel Nebraska. Here's a look at some of our top stories this hour. Nebraska U.S. Senate candidate Dan Osborne was in Washington yesterday, calling on Congress to take action on AI and data centers. He joined two other independent candidates outside the U.S. Capitol. Osborne appeared with South Dakota Senate candidate Brian Bangs and Alaska House candidate Bill Hill. The three called on Senate leaders to stay in session and for the House to return. Osborne also tied AI regulation to money in politics while criticizing his opponent, Republican Senator Pete Ricketts. He says guardrails are needed as technology continues to rapidly grow.
2: Yeah, well, we need the protections in place. Like my colleague said here, it's moving at the speed of light here. And, you know, they're warning us. They're telling us human extinction level events. And so the fact that you're...
0: The event later became heated during questions from reporters when a man in the crowd accused Osborne of lying, calling him a Democrat, and questioned payments to members of his family. Bangs pushed back, and the two exchanged words before the candidates continued taking questions. The city of Norfolk has officially put a deadline in place for Actus Nutrition to install odor control at its milk processing plant. City engineer Steve Ramis sent a letter to Actus on Tuesday, alerting the company to a change in its industrial discharge permit with the city. NCN obtained a copy of the letter yesterday. It says Actus Nutrition shall implement odor control systems on the on-site pretreatment systems in order to mitigate the chronic odors emitting from the site. It says that the odor control mitigation must be installed and operational by November 2nd. And if it isn't in place, the letter says the city council will consider additional modifications to the plant's permit. At a city council meeting last week, Actus Management says it was in the process of acquiring and installing a cover and scrubber system for its million-gallon open-air wastewater storage tank. Locals have complained of powerful odors coming from the plant since it finished a massive expansion back in 2023. A potential increase of $5.5 million was being voted on for the largest school district in the western half of Nebraska. This is a scaled-down version by about $1 million for North Platte Public Schools after they held a public meeting last week. Superintendent Virginia Moon says the district would have had to cut around $3 million from somewhere within the district if they didn't receive the tax increase, which would be about 10% of their current $31.5 million they received. People on both sides of the potential bump to taxes sharing their thoughts on what it would do to residents, district staff, and their students.
3: When families choose a school district, they can consider many factors, but among the most important are high quality teachers, safety and discipline, strong academics, and extracurricular activities. We cannot continue to excel in all these areas while operating on a shoestring budget.
4: I can't just come up with money out of the blue. And we're not the only taxpayers facing the burden. I'm 71 and my husband is 72. We're already on a fixed income.
5: I would encourage just to evaluate the top tier of the school system and see where we can make adjustments. And then if that is impossible to do and you guys have clear conscience that you're doing everything you can there, then ask for the increase in the taxes.
0: After a meeting lasting exactly 4 hours, the board voted by a 3-2 margin for the second highest option presented, known as Budget Scenario C.

0: The tax setting request will be increased by a little over 7% for property owners in the school district and also passed by a margin of 4-1. The public school district spent nearly $61 million 2 years ago, going up to over $64 million last year, and now will be estimated at nearly $69 million. The state's two smallest gambling properties bringing in their biggest months yet as Nebraska exceeds $5 million on the monthly tax collected at the casinos. Harris Columbus reaching a new mark with nearly $500,000 of tax received, now at almost $3.5 million for the year. Lake Mack Casino was $6,000 from reaching $300,000 for the first time ever, now at 1.9 and a quarter for the year. The five gaming properties have brought in over $43 million through the first 8 months of 2026, which wasn't accomplished until early November of last year. The property tax credit cash fund for the state has now ballooned to over $30 million for 2026. Tragic news coming from Red Cloud, with the school district announcing today the death of one of its own elementary school students. A social media post written to Red Cloud families said, quote, "It is with a very heavy heart that we share the news of the passing of one of our second grade students," end quote. The district also said teachers and staff will be supporting students, but they also encouraged parents and guardians to check in with their children. Red Cloud Community Schools asked that the Warrior family come together with kindness, compassion, and understanding as they support one another. The circumstances related to the death were not released. Across the country and here in Nebraska, heavy machinery is running virtually nonstop, from combines harvesting fields to heavy-duty trucks moving down the highway. Diesel powers the American harvest, but keeping those tanks full this fall is getting harder on the bottom line. News Channel Nebraska's Tyler Murphy breaks down what's behind those rising costs.
1: In agriculture and supply chains alike, timing is everything. And neither farmers or freight carriers can just park their engines to wait out record high fuel prices. But as the fall harvest ramps up, Gas Buddy analysts say Ukrainian drone strikes on Russian refineries have choked off a country that supplies over 10% of the world's diesel, driving prices to record highs.
2: Russia is a major producer of oil and a refiner of products like diesel. And as a result, these attacks have been so significant that they've completely curtailed Russia's ability to export any diesel.
3: That global disruption is causing a disconnect back in Nebraska. While regular gasoline prices have gone up, diesel has surged nearly double that rate over the past year, adding thousands in unexpected fuel costs for businesses. At prime stop locations across northeast Nebraska, gas stations are seeing that sharp shift firsthand.
4: We were literally just looking at that a year ago. We had our 1 year opening, it was $3.19 a gallon. A year ago today.
3: Amid the cost of fuel rising, Nebraska Governor Jim Pillen announced two executive orders Thursday, allowing truckers to use untaxed diesel or be reimbursed after paying diesel taxes. Gas experts point out that the diesel pinch won't just stay on the farm, because diesel powers the trucks, trains, and equipment that moves the entire U.S. food supply. Local communities are bracing for the impact together.
4: You know, just keep supporting your local businesses and your local farmers, and you know, got to just support the locals to get through all the hard times.
3: In Norfolk, Tyler Murphy, News Channel Nebraska.
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6: Looking at Kearney, Friday reaches 69 degrees with a 33% shower chance and a low near 61. Saturday warms to 74 degrees, a 37% shower chance accompanies a low near 60. Sunday stays pleasant, reaching 72 degrees with a

0: minimal 3% rain chance, low 60. Monday remains mild, reaching 71 degrees with a 12% rain chance, low 61. Tuesday turns cooler, reaching 66 degrees amid a 78% rain chance, low 59. Moving north to Norfolk. Friday reaches 62 degrees with a 44% rain chance and noticeable southeast breezes. Saturday warms to 70 degrees, though a 48% rain chance could bring showers. Sunday looks pleasant, reaching 71 degrees under dry skies with just a 7% rain chance. Monday stays comfortable at 70 degrees with dry conditions and only a 3% rain chance. Tuesday turns cooler at 67 degrees with an elevated 71% rain chance and southeast winds. Looking at Lincoln. Friday brings 65 degree temperatures, a 38% shower chance, and southeast winds near 12 miles per hour. Saturday warms to 73 degrees with a 59% shower chance and lows near 64. Sunday stays mild at 73 degrees with a 10% rain chance.
1: A Norfolk man was arrested early yesterday after police say he sped through two red lights, crashed into a ditch, and then eventually took off from an officer. Police say he later tested more than twice the legal alcohol limit. Norfolk police say 34-year-old Travion Jennings was speeding near 1st Street and Benjamin Avenue around 12:45 a.m. After running a red light, his SUV crashed into a ditch. Police say Jennings drove off when an officer activated his lights and ran another red light. Officers followed fresh vehicle tracks to a home in the 700 block of North 1st Street, where Jennings was arrested. A breath sample showed an alcohol concentration of 0.203. Jennings was booked on suspicion of fourth offense DUI, felony flight to avoid arrest, and other charges. From nearly a decade ago sees an Omaha firefighter being arrested and facing eight felonies. An arrest warrant was issued on Wednesday for 55-year-old Brandon Wilson, and he was placed in custody of the Douglas County Jail yesterday morning. Court records show Wilson allegedly took pictures or videos of someone without their consent for years. Documents show the alleged actions started in June of 2017 and continued until September 2020. Wilson is facing four Class 1D felonies and four Class 4 felonies. The specific allegations have been sealed to protect the victim. Wilson's being held in the Douglas County Jail until his first court date. A vehicle crash yesterday morning, resulting in initial reports of at least a dozen people fleeing and federal investigators making their way to northern Kansas. The Phillips County Sheriff's Office says that around 8:30 yesterday, a van slid off the road and hit a pole on Highway 36, about 4 miles west of Phillipsburg. This is a little under 20 miles from the Nebraska border. Authorities say they initially believed more than 12 people reportedly took off, and at least 3 people were taken to the hospital with injuries. And since then, law enforcement has treated 6 people and 1 juvenile for medical care, and another person was handed off to federal agencies. Because officials say they've received varying reports, they're uncertain at this time if all the people involved have been accounted for. A 4-square-mile search with drones, personnel, and side-by-sides was conducted. Authorities say they do not have any indication of a threat at this time. But as a precaution, residents in Harlan and Furnace County are encouraged to make their homes and vehicles secured and are encouraged to report any suspicious activity. El Nino is now on its way to becoming record-breakingly strong. The phenomenon triggers shifts in the atmosphere, which could affect weather across the world. Mary Bell Gonzalez breaks down the science and what people need to know as they prepare for the potential impacts.
2: Satellite imagery shows Hurricane Polo intensifying off Mexico's Pacific coast Tuesday into a Category 5 status. Its rapid growth due in part to El Niño, a natural climate pattern which is contributing to already warmer than normal ocean waters.
3: It's already largely arrived. It's going to get stronger and stronger. But what we're seeing is the eastern side of the equatorial Pacific warming up to an unusual extent.
2: Experts say the stronger an El Niño is, the more likely it is to influence weather patterns like an active Pacific hurricane season or a less active Atlantic hurricane season.
4: We would generally see above normal precipitation across the southern tier of the United States, and that could lead to some flooding. Also along the East Coast, there's the chance for getting some good nor'easter.

0: years.
1: California has already seen sea levels rise due to the climate cycle. El Nino could worsen the impacts.
2: Just worried about these front places. They're in big trouble. They've already suffered.
1: El Nino, combined with fossil fuel-driven warming, could also bring extreme heat to other parts of the world. A new analysis from the Climate Impact Lab projects nearly 500,000 heat deaths by February due to El Nino-driven extreme heat.
3: The odds that we're going to see unusual weather, including deluges in some places and droughts in others, is heightened because of the El Nino conditions.
1: I'm Maribel Gonzalez reporting.
4: Alaska City that boasts a big population of people whose ancestors once called themselves Czechs got to welcome to the good life this week a large number of people who currently call that country home, including the nation's president. News Channel Nebraska's Tim Hackett brings us inside a unique celebration in southeast Nebraska.
5: Nebraska is a place that is particularly proud of its communal Czech ancestry, which is why they were especially excited today to welcome to the Czech capital of the United States the president of the Czech Republic.
6: We are so happy you're here. Thank you, Yemi. We hope that this brings more common bonds between Nebraska and the Czech Republic.
5: With plenty of evidence of the city's prominent Czech cultural history present outside, inside Sokol Hall Thursday, a very prominent member of the Czech present got a warm welcome to Wilbur. Peter Pavel, the fourth president of the Czech Republic, getting a first-hand look at the people passionate about the clothes, music, and history that unites Czechs in Central Europe with those in southeast Nebraska.
7: To have the president visiting here today is a very unique and special event for all of us. I mean, I think of all my ancestors, how they would have loved to have seen this event. You know, and they would have loved to have seen me continue my part in this with my Croy and my designing and to have embraced that culture.
8: You will not see it in my own country because we live there. We consider it part of our daily life. But people here, even though they, as I mentioned, the first place are Americans, at least one day a year they want to be Czechs.
5: People with connections to Czech culture from all over the state made it a priority to greet President Pavel Thursday, saying that's proof that the legacy of the original Czech emigrants that homesteaded in Nebraska some 160 years ago still lives on.
9: And when they come over here, they can't believe, especially Czechs can't believe, that there are still this many Czechs celebrating, you know, 100, 200 years back what was important to, you know, their families when they lived in the Czechoslovakia at the time.
10: We do have the highest per capita number of Czech immigrants and their descendants, but I think just to see that there's really relevant connections and bilateral relations that are still being established between the Czech Republic as it is today and these historical Czech American immigrant diaspora communities.
5: Thursday's trip has been in the works since Czech diplomats made the trip from Chicago to Wilbur for Czech days earlier this summer. Despite the challenges associated with hosting a foreign head of state, members of the local Czech leadership said seeing how much the guest of honor enjoyed his visit made all the effort worthwhile.
11: To see the president here, it just kind of affirms what we're doing to preserve the Czech culture and heritage. And so that's why he came here, was to see what we were doing. And by the look on his face, the smile that he had, like that was just, it spoke volumes to see him enjoying it so much.
5: In Wilbur, Tim Hackett, News Channel Nebraska.
12: In Columbus. Through early evening, temperatures hold near 62 to 63 degrees with a 30 to 62% shower and thunderstorm chance. Southeast winds blow at 10 miles per hour. Rain chances increase tonight. From late evening through overnight, storms become likely, with precipitation chances climbing from 77 to 99%. Temperatures stay near 63 degrees, while southeast winds gradually ease to 8 miles per hour. Saturday offers a 54% shower chance, a high near 71 degrees and a low of 61 overnight. Sunday stays mainly dry with a 9% rain chance. Highs reach 71 degrees, lows 61 overnight again. Monday stays mostly dry with a 5% rain chance. Highs near 71 degrees and lows around 61. Tuesday turns wetter. An 80% rain chance, a high near 68 degrees and low around 60 overnight. Wednesday brings 46% showers. Looking at Beatrice. This evening, temperatures stay near 67 degrees with a 31 to 52% chance of

0: showers and thunderstorms. Rain chances increase after sunset, becoming more active later into the night. Overnight, storms become likely, peaking near 97% around 1 a.m., while temperatures slip from 65 to 63 degrees. Expect heavy rain through dawn with thunder possible nearby. Saturday reaches 76 degrees with a 58% chance of showers and thunderstorms. Lows settle near 64 overnight. Sunday turns quieter, reaching 75 degrees with just a 9% rain chance. Overnight lows fall to 63. Monday stays pleasant at 75 degrees with an 11% rain chance and overnight lows near 64 degrees. Tuesday brings a wetter pattern with an 86% storm chance, high 72, and a 63 degree low. Wednesday remains unsettled with a 69% shower chance, high 72, cooler northeast winds, and lows near 60. Moving to the west, in Scotts Bluff, this afternoon stays partly to mostly sunny with temperatures easing from 73 degrees to 71. By early evening, showers and thunderstorms become possible, and temperatures fall through the 60s. Tonight, showers and thunderstorms remain possible through evening as temperatures fall from 64 degrees into the upper 50s. After midnight, skies become clear near 57 degrees with winds easing. Saturday is sunny and pleasant with a high of 82 degrees, low 52, and a light northwest breeze. Sunday stays sunny and warmer, reaching 84 degrees, with comfortable low 56 and minimal rain chances. Monday remains mild and mostly dry with a high near 79 degrees, low 51, and slight shower chance.
1: Most people in the Panhandle expect long drives to get to high-level workout facilities. But the team behind the lab has put their own new training facility in Oshkosh. Brandon Preisman has more.
2: As a world-class athlete herself, Paige Reeve knows what good workout facilities look like. When the former Wake Forest volleyball player visited Oshkosh, Nebraska for the first time, she had no idea what to expect. She didn't find any workout facilities on the level she was used to, but she did find something else, a caliber of athlete who needed that type of facility.
3: And I didn't know what to think when I first saw Oshkosh. And what shocks me about Oshkosh is it's a small town, it's not near a lot, but there are some athletes and some people here who, like, I truly believe are world class.
2: So Reeve and her team brought the lab to Oshkosh. It's modeled after some of Reeve's training spaces from her athletic career, but has a more holistic focus than just working out. The lab's branding is very focused on training, which Reeve says is different from just regular exercise.
3: It's honestly, I think it's treating yourself like an athlete. And when I think about what an athlete is, it's someone who competes for a greater cause. It's someone who is pursuing something a little bit beyond themselves. And so I think everyone is an athlete to some degree, and everyone is capable of more than what you might think.
2: The lab's head trainer, Christy Underwood, firmly agrees. Her classes range from a walking club to a metabolic workout, but all of them have the same intention.
4: When people leave, my goal is to make sure when you leave, you're better than when you came into class.
2: And that betterment is available to everyone. Reeve and Underwood both made it quite clear that the lab is open to all. A sign outside the front door says that the lab is for people ranging from a high school athlete to a retiree, and everyone in between.
4: It's literally for everybody, male, female, old, young. There's just no limit.
2: There's no limit on who's welcome in the lab. And there's no limit on what they can do once they arrive. In Oshkosh, Brendan Preisman, News Channel Nebraska.
1: And that's all for tonight. 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Good evening, and thanks for joining us here at News Channel Nebraska. I'm Peter Rice, filling in for Tyler Murphy for the next few days. We begin tonight with some of today's biggest stories, including several new weather stations across Nebraska being designed to help residents prepare a little bit better. Governor Pillen signing a new pair of executive orders aiming to provide some temporary relief to Nebraska ag producers. And Czech President Peter Pavel traveling to Nebraska to witness Czech heritage in Wilbur. And make sure to stay tuned for even more news, sports, and weather.
0: Today in Norfolk, rain chances increase this evening, with scattered showers and thunderstorms developing after sunset. Storm coverage becomes

comes likely overnight, reaching 94% around midnight. Temperatures hold near 61 to 62 degrees with looking at Kearney. Expect scattered showers late this afternoon with temperatures near 68 degrees. Showers and thunderstorms

0: Showers and thunderstorms become increasingly likely this evening, with temperatures holding near 63 to 65 degrees.
1: And welcome back here at News Channel Nebraska. Here's a look at some of our top stories this hour. Weather in Nebraska is anything but predictable, but dozens of new weather stations across the state are being designed to help residents prepare a little bit better. University of Nebraska-Lincoln celebrating the completion of 35 new weather stations with a ribbon-cutting ceremony at Nebraska's main Messinet site on East Campus. The weather station is one of 104 located across the state. Forecasters say Messinets collect weather data that helps manage agriculture, natural resources, emergency response, and fire containment across the state.
2: So much loss of life and property is due is because there are no warnings, or the warnings are too late, or the warnings aren't, they don't tell you the extent of the potential for the disaster.
1: Officials say this is a step towards ensuring that all Nebraskans are within a 12-mile radius of a Messinet. The 35 new stations are funded through UNL's Institute of Agriculture and Natural Resources partnership with the Army Corps of Engineers. Of South Central Nebraska picking up nearly 5 inches of rain over the last couple days. The National Weather Service in Hastings says some of the highest totals came near Stamford and Alma, where more than 4.5 inches fell. Hastings recorded about 3.4 inches. Grand Island saw 2.7, and parts of Kearney picked up a little over 2 inches. Scattered rain and drizzle continue today, with another round of showers are possible overnight. Forecasters say heavy rain and minor flooding could be possible in areas that have already received 3 to 4 inches. Most organized rain should move out by tomorrow morning, with drier and more comfortable conditions expected on Sunday. Severe weather is bearing down on the East Coast. This nor'eastern storm system is hitting very early. It's set to hit multiple states with either high winds, heavy rain, coastal flooding, or a combination of those. Reed Binion reports.
3: Bottom line is, we don't know how bad this storm will be.
4: Officials in multiple states are preparing for the worst as an early fall nor'easter builds strength along the central East Coast.
3: We're building berms up of sand to protect the tunnels.
5: We have closed our beaches. We've also built up sand dunes along the beach.
4: The storm threatening to bring coastal flooding, wind, and rain to parts of the Northeast. More than 40 million people are expected to feel the impacts through the weekend. Forecast models put New England and Long Island, New York in the bullseye of the storm's most significant rain and wind.
6: We get a combination of high winds and heavy rains. We will expect serious power outages.
4: Areas from Boston to New York City Metro will start to feel the strongest effects of the storm by late Friday or early Saturday. Making matters worse, there's a full moon on Saturday, which will raise high tide levels even further. Flooding is already underway in coastal areas in several mid-Atlantic states as beaches get pounded with heavy surf. In some areas, the impact has already been severe. A section of North Carolina's Highway 12 was closed Thursday after waves breached a protective dune. Officials said there was nearly 500 feet of damage to the highway.
7: I've been at NCDOT now more than 13 years, and I have not seen damage at Pea Island like that.
4: I'm Reed Binion reporting.
1: As costs for Nebraska's ag producers rise, the state's governor is aiming to provide some temporary relief. Nebraska's ag producers might catch a break during harvest time thanks to a new pair of executive orders. Governor Jim Pillen issuing those orders last night. One is a 90-day suspension of the diesel tax for farmers and ranchers. The other is a 90-day increase in grain and livestock hauling weight limits to maximum levels. It's designed to cut down on the number of trips needed for producers to haul their product, thus reducing costs.
8: It will add up. Is it a game changer? No, but it makes a difference and it will help everybody in agriculture. And it's important, let's just get through it, about anything you can think of that we haul in agriculture will be exempt on weight, and they'll be exempt on the diesel gas tax.
1: In addition to state-level action, Pillen sent a letter to President Donald Trump requesting federal intervention through a temporary 90-day pause on U.S. diesel exports to foreign countries. He says halting exports would allow domestic diesel reserves to build up and lowering costs for consumers and helping producers navigate harvest season without severe financial strain. Across the country and here in Nebraska, heavy machinery is running virtually nonstop from combines harvesting fields to heavy-duty trucks moving down the highway. Diesel powers the American harvest, but keeping those tanks full this fall is getting harder on the bottom line. News Channel Nebraska's Tyler Murphy breaks down what's behind those rising costs.

0: No, the last time I filled up was around 800 to 700.
1: In agriculture and supply chains alike, timing is everything. And neither farmers or freight carriers can just park their engines to wait out record high fuel prices. But as the fall harvest ramps up, GasBuddy analysts say Ukrainian drone strikes on Russian refineries have choked off a country that supplies over 10% of the world's diesel, driving prices to record highs.
2: Russia is a major producer of oil and a refiner of products like diesel. And as a result, these attacks have been so significant that they've completely curtailed Russia's ability to export any diesel.
3: That global disruption is causing a disconnect back in Nebraska. While regular gasoline prices have gone up, diesel has surged nearly double that rate over the past year, adding thousands in unexpected fuel costs for businesses. At Prime Stop locations across northeast Nebraska, gas stations are seeing that sharp shift firsthand.
4: We were literally just looking at that a year ago. We had our 1 year opening and it was $3.19 a gallon a year ago today.
3: Amid the cost of fuel rising, Nebraska Governor Jim Pillen announced two executive orders Thursday, allowing truckers to use untaxed diesel or be reimbursed after paying diesel taxes. Gas experts point out that the diesel pinch won't just stay on the farm, because diesel powers the trucks, trains, and equipment that moves the entire U.S. food supply. Local communities are bracing for the impact together.
4: You know, just keep supporting your local businesses and your local farmers, and, you know, got to just support the locals to get through all the hard times. So,
3: in Norfolk, Tyler Murphy, News Channel Nebraska.
5: Looking at Kearney, Friday reaches 69 degrees with a 33% shower chance and a low near 61. Saturday warms to 74 degrees, a 37% shower chance accompanies a low near 60. Sunday stays pleasant, reaching 72 degrees with a minimal 3% rain chance, low 60. Monday remains mild, reaching 71 degrees with a 12% rain chance, low 61. Tuesday turns cooler, reaching 66 degrees amid a 78% rain chance, low 59. Moving north to Norfolk. Friday reaches 62 degrees with a 44% rain chance and noticeable southeast breezes. Saturday warms to 70 degrees, though a 48% rain chance could bring showers. Sunday looks pleasant, reaching 71 degrees under dry skies with just a 7% rain chance. Monday stays comfortable at 70 degrees with dry conditions and only a 3% rain chance. Tuesday turns cooler at 67 degrees with an elevated 71% rain chance and southeast winds. Looking at Lincoln, Friday brings 65 degree temperatures, a 38% shower chance, and southeast winds near 12 miles per hour. Saturday warms to 73 degrees with a 59% shower chance and lows near 64. Sunday stays mild at 73 degrees with a 10% rain chance.
6: Nebraska City that boasts a big population of people whose ancestors once called themselves Czechs got to welcome to the good life this week a large number of people who currently call that country home, including the nation's president. News Channel Nebraska's Tim Hackett brings us inside a unique celebration in southeast Nebraska.
7: Nebraska is a place that is particularly proud of its communal Czech ancestry, which is why they were especially excited today to welcome to the Czech capital of the United States the president of the Czech Republic.
8: We are so happy you're here. Thank you, Yana. We hope that this brings more common bonds between Nebraska and the Czech Republic.
7: With plenty of evidence of the city's prominent Czech cultural history present outside, inside Sokol Hall Thursday, a very prominent member of the Czech president got a warm welcome to Wilbur. Peter Pavel, the fourth president of the Czech Republic, getting a first-hand look at the people passionate about the clothes, music, and history that unites Czechs in Central Europe with those in southeast Nebraska.
9: To have the president visiting here today is a very unique and special event for all of us. I mean, I think of all my ancestors, how they would have loved to have seen this event. You know, and they would have loved to have seen me continue my part in this with my Kroy and my designing and to have embraced that culture.
10: You will not see it in my own country because we live there. We consider it part of our daily life. But people here, even though they, as I mentioned, the first place are Americans, at least one day a year they want to be Czechs.
7: People with connections to Czech culture from all over the state made it a priority to greet President Pavel Thursday, saying that's proof that the legacy of the original Czech

0: immigrants that homesteaded in Nebraska some 160 years ago still lives on.
1: And when they come over here, they can't believe, especially Czechs can't believe, that there are still this many Czechs celebrating, you know, 100, 200 years back what was important to, you know, their families when they lived in the Czechoslovakia at the time.
2: We do have the highest per capita number of Czech immigrants and their descendants, but I think just to see that there's really relevant connections and bilateral relations that are still being established between the Czech Republic as it is today and these historical Czech American immigrant diaspora communities.
0: Thursday's trip has been in the works since Czech diplomats made the trip from Chicago to Wilbur for Czech days earlier this summer. Despite the challenges associated with hosting a foreign head of state, members of the local Czech leadership said seeing how much the guest of honor enjoyed his visit made all the effort worthwhile.
3: To see the president here, it just kind of affirms what we're doing to preserve the Czech culture and heritage. And so that's why he came here, was to see what we were doing. And by the look on his face, the smile that he had, like that was just, it spoke volumes to see him enjoying it so much.
0: In Wilbur, Tim Hackett, News Channel Nebraska.
4: In Columbus. Through early evening, temperatures hold near 62 to 63 degrees with a 30-odd to 62% shower and thunderstorm chance. Southeast winds blow at 10 miles per hour. Rain chances increase tonight. From late evening through overnight, storms become likely, with precipitation chances climbing from 77 to 99%. Temperatures stay near 63 degrees, while southeast winds gradually ease to 8 miles per hour. Saturday offers a 54% shower chance, a high near 71 degrees and a low of 61 overnight. Sunday stays mainly dry with a 9% rain chance. Highs reach 71 degrees, lows 61 overnight again. Monday stays mostly dry with a 5% rain chance. Highs near 71 degrees and lows around 61. Tuesday turns wetter. An 80% rain chance, a high near 68 degrees and low around 60 overnight. Wednesday brings 46% showers. Looking at Beatrice. This evening, temperatures stay near 67 degrees with a 31 to 52% chance of showers and thunderstorms. Rain chances increase after sunset, becoming more active later into the night. Overnight, storms become likely, peaking near 97% around 1 a.m., while temperatures slip from 65 to 63 degrees. Expect heavy rain through dawn with thunder possible nearby. Saturday reaches 76 degrees with a 58% chance of showers and thunderstorms. Lows settle near 64 overnight. Sunday turns quieter, reaching 7.5 degrees with just a 9% rain chance. Overnight lows fall to 63. Monday stays pleasant at 75 degrees with an 11% rain chance and overnight lows near 64 degrees. Tuesday brings a wetter pattern with an 86% storm chance, high 72 and a 63 degree low. Wednesday remains unsettled with a 69% shower chance, high 72, cooler northeast winds and lows near 60. Moving to the west, in Scotts Bluff. This afternoon stays partly to mostly sunny with temperatures easing from 73 degrees to 71. By early evening, showers and thunderstorms become possible, and temperatures fall through the 60s. Tonight, showers and thunderstorms remain possible through evening as temperatures fall from 64 degrees into the upper 50s. After midnight, skies become clear near 57 degrees with winds easing. Saturday is sunny and pleasant with a high of 82 degrees, low 52, and a light northwest breeze. Sunday stays sunny and warmer, reaching 84 degrees, with comfortable low 56 and minimal rain chances. Monday remains mild and mostly dry with a high near 79 degrees, low 51, and slight shower chance.
5: Here's a very neat idea from a group of young students in southeast Nebraska. A unique take on a toy drive to bring joy to the youngest in the community experiencing times of need. Jeff's Gone Mad is a club at Fairbury Public Schools that's committed to making an impact both in the school and the surrounding Fairbury community. Last night during the Jeffs volleyball game, the group sponsored a teddy bear toss, inspired by similar drives run at hockey games across the country. The goal of the event is to collect stuffed animals to bring local organizations that might come into contact with kids who could use some cheering up.
6: And so everyone's going to throw them out on the court, and then everybody from Jeff's Gone Mad is going to go pick them up, and then we're going to donate them to the hospital, police office, and things like that.
7: And just

0: essentially helps make the kids have a better experience and just kind of shows that humans can still be nice to each other.
1: Bear this in mind. This was the first time Jeff's Gone Mad has put together an event like this. Club coordinator Megan Rosner said that they were very impressed by the buy-in and participation from the community in the Teddy Bear Toss debut. And as for the volleyball game itself, the crowd got to bear witness to an epic comeback. After losing the first two sets, the Jeffs roared back to win it 11-15 in set five. Expecting families in Holdridge getting the chance to connect with local resources and support before welcoming a new baby. Two Rivers Public Health hosting its Sweet Beginnings Community Baby Shower yesterday at the city's auditorium, bringing health providers, church services, and family support organizations together in one place. Families could pick up items like diapers, learn about available services, and ask questions about pregnancy and early childhood.
2: It really just provides a one-stop shop so they can look, see, learn, educate, connect with others, which we know is such an important piece of all of it. And we wanted to bring it to Holdridge as we have not brought a baby shower for our Healthy Families program to this area yet.
1: Two Rivers says the event also helped introduce families to its Healthy Families Nebraska program, which connects parents with support specialists throughout pregnancy and early childhood. In South Central Nebraska are warning residents after more mosquitoes tested positive for West Nile and Cache Valley viruses. South Heartland District Health Department says mosquitoes trapped on September 15th in Southeast Hastings included one pool positive for West Nile virus and three positives for Cache Valley virus. The district has also reported several other positive mosquito samples since July. And so far this year, Nebraska has identified 32 human cases of West Nile infection, including one death reported earlier this month in Lancaster County. Health officials are urging people to use insect repellent, wear long sleeves and pants, take extra precautions around dawn and dusk, and remove standing water where mosquitoes can breed. A revolutionary kind of flu vaccine is now available to certain adults aged 50 and older. It's called Emfluzema. And Moderna says patients can get it at more than 13,000 locations. What makes this flu vaccine unique is that it relies on mRNA technology. That's what many COVID-19 shots use. And it's new to the market after the FDA approved it last month.
3: Today in Norfolk, rain chances increase this evening with scattered showers and thunderstorms developing after sunset. Storm coverage becomes likely overnight, reaching 94% around midnight. Temperatures hold near 61 to 62 degrees with looking at Kearney. Expect scattered showers late this afternoon with temperatures near 68 degrees. Showers and thunderstorms become more likely this evening, peaking around 78% overnight, while temperatures ease to 65 degrees. Moving west to Scotts Bluff. Partly sunny skies warm to 73 degrees this afternoon with southeast winds near 15 miles per hour. Showers and thunderstorms become possible this evening. Temperatures fall through the fees, then in the capital city today. Showers and thunderstorms become increasingly likely this evening, with temperatures holding near 63 to 65 degrees.
1: And welcome back here at News Channel Nebraska. Here's a look at some of our top stories this hour. Nebraska U.S. Senate candidate Dan Osborne was in Washington yesterday, calling on Congress to take action on AI and data centers. He joined two other independent candidates outside the U.S. Capitol. Osborne appeared with South Dakota Senate candidate Brian Bangs and Alaska House candidate Bill Hill. The three called on Senate leaders to stay in session and for the House to return. Osborne also tied AI regulation to money in politics while criticizing his opponent, Republican Senator Pete Ricketts. He says guardrails are needed as technology continues to rapidly grow.
4: Yeah, well, we need the protections in place. Like my colleague said here, it's moving at the speed of light here, and you know they're warning us, they're telling us human extinction level events, and so the fact that you're.
1: The event later became heated during questions from reporters when a man in the crowd accused Osborne of lying, calling him a Democrat, and questioned payments to members of his family. Bangs pushed back, and the two exchanged words before the candidates continued taking questions. The city of Norfolk has officially put a deadline in place for Actus Nutrition to install odor control at its milk processing plant. City Engineer

0: Steve Ramis sent a letter to Actis on Tuesday, alerting the company to a change in its industrial discharge permit with the city. NCN obtained a copy of the letter yesterday. It says Actis Nutrition shall implement odor control systems on the on-site pretreatment systems in order to mitigate the chronic odors emitting from the site. It says that the odor control mitigation must be installed and operational by November 2nd. And if it isn't in place, the letter says the city council will consider additional modifications to the plant's permit. At a city council meeting last week, Actis management says it was in the process of acquiring and installing a cover and scrubber system for its million-gallon open-air wastewater storage tank. Locals have complained of powerful odors coming from the plant since it finished a massive expansion back in 2023. A potential increase of $5.5 million was being voted on for the largest school district in the western half of Nebraska. This is a scaled-down version by about $1 million for North Platte Public Schools after they held a public meeting last week. Superintendent Virginia Moon says the district would have had to cut around $3 million from somewhere within the district if they didn't receive the tax increase, which would be about 10% of their current $31.5 million they received. People on both sides of the potential bump to taxes sharing their thoughts on what it would do to residents, district staff, and their students.
1: When families choose a school district, they can consider many factors, but among the most important are high quality teachers, safety and discipline, strong academics, and extracurricular activities. We cannot continue to excel in all these areas while operating on a shoestring budget.
2: I can't just come up with money out of the blue. And we're not the only taxpayers facing the burden. I'm 71 and my husband is 72. We're already on a fixed income.
3: I would encourage just to evaluate the top tier of the school system and see where we can make adjustments. And then if that is impossible to do and you guys have clear conscience that you're doing everything you can there, then ask for the increase in the taxes.
0: After a meeting lasting exactly 4 hours, the board voted by a 3-2 margin for the second highest option presented, known as Budget Scenario C. The tax setting request will be increased by a little over 7% for property owners in the school district and also passed by a margin of 4-1. The public school district spent nearly $61 million 2 years ago, going up to over $64 million last year, and now will be estimated at nearly $69 million. The state's two smallest gambling properties bringing in their biggest months yet as Nebraska exceeds $5 million on the monthly tax collected at the casinos. Harrah's Columbus reaching a new mark with nearly $500,000 of tax received, now at almost $3.5 million for the year. Lake Mack Casino was $6,000 from reaching $300,000 for the first time ever, now at $1.9 and a quarter for the year. The five gaming properties have brought in over $43 million through the first 8 months of 2026, which wasn't accomplished until early November of last year. The property tax credit cash fund for the state has now ballooned to over $30 million for 2026. Tragic news coming from Red Cloud, with the school district announcing today the death of one of its own elementary school students. A social media post written to Red Cloud families said, quote, "It is with a very heavy heart that we share the news of the passing of one of our second grade students," end quote. The district also said teachers and staff will be supporting students, but they also encouraged parents and guardians to check in with their children. Red Cloud Community Schools asked that the Warrior family come together with kindness, compassion, and understanding as they support one another. The circumstances related to the death were not released. Across the country and here in Nebraska, heavy machinery is running virtually nonstop from combines harvesting fields to heavy-duty trucks moving down the highway. Diesel powers the American harvest, but keeping those tanks full this fall is getting harder on the bottom line. News Channel Nebraska's Tyler Murphy breaks down what's behind those rising costs.
4: In agriculture and supply chains alike, timing is everything. And neither farmers or freight carriers can just park their engines to wait out record high fuel prices. But as the fall harvest ramps up, gas buddy analysts say Ukrainian drone strikes on Russian refineries have choked off a country that supplies over 10% of the world's diesel, driving prices

0: prices to record highs.
1: Russia is a major producer of oil and a refiner of products like diesel. And as a result, these attacks have been so significant that they've completely curtailed Russia's ability to export any diesel.
2: That global disruption is causing a disconnect back in Nebraska. While regular gasoline prices have gone up, diesel has surged nearly double that rate over the past year, adding thousands in unexpected fuel costs for businesses. At Prime Stop locations across northeast Nebraska, gas stations are seeing that sharp shift firsthand.
3: We were literally just looking at that a year ago. We had our 1 year opening and it was $3.19 a gallon a year ago today.
2: Amid the cost of fuel rising, Nebraska Governor Jim Pillen announced two executive orders Thursday, allowing truckers to use untaxed diesel or be reimbursed after paying diesel taxes. Gas experts point out that the diesel pinch won't just stay on the farm, because diesel powers the trucks, trains, and equipment that moves the entire U.S. food supply. Local communities are bracing for the impact together.
3: You know, just keep supporting your local businesses and your local farmers, and you know, gotta just support the locals to get through all the hard times. So,
2: in Norfolk, Tyler Murphy, News Channel Nebraska.
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5: Looking at Kearney. Friday reaches 69 degrees with a 33% shower chance and a low near 61. Saturday warms to 74 degrees, a 37% shower chance accompanies a low near 60. Sunday stays pleasant, reaching 72 degrees with a minimal 3% rain chance, low 60. Monday remains mild, reaching 71 degrees with a 12% rain chance, low 61. Tuesday turns cooler, reaching 66 degrees amid a 78% rain chance, low 59. Moving north to Norfolk. Friday reaches 62 degrees with a 44% rain chance and noticeable southeast breezes. Saturday warms to 70 degrees, though a 48% rain chance could bring showers. Sunday looks pleasant, reaching 71 degrees under dry skies with just a 7% rain chance. Monday stays comfortable at 70 degrees with dry conditions and only a 3% rain chance. Tuesday turns cooler at 67 degrees with an elevated 71% rain chance and southeast winds. Looking at Lincoln. Friday brings 65-degree temperatures, a 38% shower chance, and southeast winds near 12 miles per hour. Saturday warms to 73 degrees with a 59% shower chance and lows near 64. Sunday stays mild at 73 degrees with a 10% rain chance.
6: A Norfolk man was arrested early yesterday after police say he sped through two red lights, crashed into a ditch, and then eventually took off from an officer. Police say he later tested more than twice the legal alcohol limit. Norfolk police say 34-year-old Travion Jennings was speeding near 1st Street and Benjamin Avenue around 12:45 a.m. After running a red light, his SUV crashed into a ditch. Police say Jennings drove off when an officer activated his lights and ran another red light. Officers followed fresh vehicle tracks to a home in the 700 block of North 1st Street, where Jennings was arrested. A breath sample showed an alcohol concentration of 0.203. Jennings was booked on suspicion of fourth offense DUI, felony flight to avoid arrest, and other charges. From nearly a decade ago, sees an Omaha firefighter being arrested and facing 8 felonies. An arrest warrant was issued on Wednesday for 55-year-old Brandon Wilson, and he was placed in custody of the Douglas County Jail yesterday morning. Court records show Wilson allegedly took pictures or videos of someone without their consent for years. Documents show the alleged actions started in June of 2017.

0: continued until September 2020. Wilson is facing 4 Class 1D felonies and 4 Class 4 felonies. The specific allegations have been sealed to protect the victim. Wilson's being held in the Douglas County Jail until his first court date. A vehicle crash yesterday morning, resulting in initial reports of at least a dozen people fleeing and federal investigators making their way to northern Kansas. The Phillips County Sheriff's Office says that around 8:30 yesterday, a van slid off the road and hit a pole on Highway 36, about 4 miles west of Phillipsburg. This is a little under 20 miles from the Nebraska border. Authorities say they initially believed more than 12 people reportedly took off, and at least 3 people were taken to the hospital with injuries. And since then, law enforcement has treated 6 people and 1 juvenile for medical care, and another person was handed off to federal agencies. Because officials say they've received varying reports, they're uncertain at this time if all the people involved have been accounted for. A 4-square-mile search with drones, personnel, and side-by-sides was conducted. Authorities say they do not have any indication of a threat at this time. But as a precaution, residents in Harlan and Furnace County are encouraged to make their homes and vehicles secured and are encouraged to report any suspicious activity. El Nino is now on its way to becoming record-breakingly strong. The phenomenon triggers shifts in the atmosphere, which could affect weather across the world. Mary Bell Gonzalez breaks down the science and what people need to know as they prepare for the potential impacts.
1: Satellite imagery shows Hurricane Polo intensifying off Mexico's Pacific coast Tuesday into a Category 5 status. Its rapid growth due in part to El Niño, a natural climate pattern which is contributing to already warmer than normal ocean waters.
2: It's already largely arrived. It's going to get stronger and stronger. But what we're seeing is the eastern side of the equatorial Pacific warming up to an unusual extent.
1: Experts say the stronger an El Niño is, the more likely it is to influence weather patterns like an active Pacific hurricane season or a less active Atlantic hurricane season.
3: We would generally see above normal precipitation across the southern tier of the United States, and that could lead to some flooding. Also along the East Coast, there's the chance for getting some good nor'easters.
1: California has already seen sea levels rise due to the climate cycle. El Nino could worsen the impacts.
4: Just worried about these front places. They're in big trouble. They've already suffered.
1: El Nino, combined with fossil fuel-driven warming, could also bring extreme heat to other parts of the world. A new analysis from the Climate Impact Lab projects nearly 500,000 heat deaths by February due to El Nino-driven extreme heat.
2: The odds that we're going to see unusual weather, including deluges in some places and droughts in others, is heightened because of the El Nino conditions.
1: I'm Mary Bell Gonzalez reporting.
0: Nebraska City, that boasts a big population of people whose ancestors once called themselves Czechs, got to welcome to the good life this week a large number of people who currently call that country home, including the nation's president. News Channel Nebraska's Tim Hackett brings us inside a unique celebration in southeast Nebraska.
5: Nebraska is a place that is particularly proud of its communal Czech ancestry, which is why they were especially excited today to welcome to the Czech capital of the United States the president of the Czech Republic.
6: We're so happy you're here. Thank you, man. We hope that this brings more common bonds between Nebraska.
5: With plenty of evidence of the city's prominent Czech cultural history present outside, inside Sokol Hall Thursday, a very prominent member of the Czech presence got a warm welcome to Wilbur, Peter Pavel, the 4th president of the Czech Republic, getting a first-hand look at the people passionate about the clothes, music, and history that unites Czechs in Central Europe with those in southeast Nebraska.
7: To have the president visiting here today is a very unique and special event for all of us. I mean, I think of all my ancestors, how they would have loved to have seen this event, you know, and they would have loved to have seen me continue my part in this with my croy and my designing and to have embraced that culture.
8: You will not see it in my own country because we live there. We consider it part of our daily life. But people here, even though they, as I mentioned, the first place are Americans, at least one day a year they want to be Czechs.
5: People with connections to Czech culture from all over the state made it a priority to greet President Pavel Thursday, saying that's proof that the legacy of the original Czech emigrants that homesteaded in Nebraska some 160 years ago still lives on.
9: And when they come over here, they can't believe, especially Czechs can't believe, that there are still this many Czechs celebrating, you know, 100, 200 years back what was
10: in there for Nebraska.
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16: Hello there, and welcome to the latest edition of Nebraska Football Now. I'm your host, Andy Klassen, joined by our Husker insider, Jake Bartecki. Jake, we got through the non-con, 3-0, feeling pretty good about that. What are your thoughts?
17: Well, I mean, it's, you know, you couldn't ask for anything more. You have a 3-0 start to the season, and really, when you look back on things, there's no pictures on the scorecard, as a lot of golfers say. And so it looks like three blowouts, because it was three blowouts, and it wasn't pretty at every point during the non-conference play. But, you know, Nebraska's goal was to finish the non-conference season 3-0. Yeah. They scheduled these, I don't want to say easier opponents, but lesser opponents for a reason, and it worked out for them. Still sold out Memorial Stadium and a couple great nights in Lincoln doing it.
16: Well, wouldn't you say your number one goal is to get better from game to game, and I think that's what Nebraska saw and what the coaches accomplished. From game one to game three, we saw some growth.
17: I would say so in a few different areas. I mean, against North Dakota, Nebraska's pass rush, I thought, was the number one thing that I took away that really, really took a step in the right direction. I mean, a season-high 5 sacks. You saw younger guys like Dawson Merritt, who's coming off an injury as well, kind of just bust right up the middle and take down Kaminsky, and really – They kept Kaminsky in check. I mean, he really didn't have time to throw. And I think this was the first time you saw a team really try to drop back against Nebraska and throw the ball and let the quarterback play quarterback, but also try to run the ball effectively. And Nebraska was ready for it in a lot of different ways. You know, the offensive line, I think, took a step in the right direction. I mean, those guys are just out in front of the quarterback. They're doing a nice job not getting too far downfield. And they're opening up a lot of lanes for what's turned out to be a really strong running back room.
16: Yeah, let's talk about that running back room. That's becoming my new favorite law firm, though. Mosey, Nelson, and Rule, right? So are we starting to see a pattern there, or a time split, or is it going to be more of like a game-by-game type of a basis, do you think?
17: It's hard to argue with Jamal Rule's numbers right now. I mean, this dude's a freshman, and he's averaging 9 yards per carry, just under. But at the same time, you know, Makai Nelson's getting chunk yardage too. I mean, he's got over 6 yards per carry, and Isaiah Mosey, they still like to give him snaps, and I think they will continue to give him snaps. I think all three guys are still going to be in the system. You know, last week it was kind of Makai Nelson who took the rock on that opening drive, and let's just put it to you this way. Those first two drives were just pure run the ball right down your throat. The whole game, right, was really, really vanilla. And, you know, you started with Makai Nelson, and Anthony Calandria finishes it off with a touchdown. Then it was Jamal Rule's turn, and he finishes it off with a touchdown. I think these three running backs are key to Nebraska's success this season, but I think a lot of the success also goes to blocking. Yeah. You know, on the long 55-yard touchdown run that Jamal Rule had early in the second half, I think it was Nebraska's first possession, Kwasi Gilmer made an awesome play blocking down the field. And I think, you know, that's kind of been a thing all year for Nebraska, but it hasn't always been a thing for wide receivers under Matt Rule. And I think as he's gotten his system more adapted and guys have more bought in, he's brought in guys that can buy in. You're seeing a lot of that stuff show up on the field from a lot of positions on the offense.
16: You're also seeing it start to show up, talking about blocking in the press conferences. So let's cut to a press conference where head coach Matt Rhule is actually talking about tight end Luke Lindenmeyer and his blocking, among other

0: things.
1: Luke Lindemeyer's like, if he's not one of the best tight ends in the country, I don't know who is. You know, I mean, not many guys can catch a seam route like that and bounce off three guys and continue to run and block about 17 different runs.
0: I don't know about you, Jake, but I love hearing that. Yeah. And also giving some credit to and other coaches talking about the old pancake blocks, and Luke Lindemeyer starting to see some rewards for his, not only his blocking, but he's got really good hands too. Kind of that complete tight end.
2: You know, I love something that this team is doing where they're tracking number of knockdowns that the tight ends have. I think that's a thing that Ron Brown kind of started, and Matt Rhule's embraced it, and I think the tight ends have really embraced it as well. Because I think, you know, when you look at the offense, you'd love to see Luke Lindenmeyer get more involved, right? Mm-hmm. Now you got Carter Nelson banged up as well. But, you know, Nebraska's wide receivers are so strong that I don't know if they're necessarily designing many plays for Luke Lindenmeyer. You'd love to have him as a safety net, right? And obviously Calandria fit a ball in a tight spot, and then Lindenmeyer broke a bunch of tackles and got 33 yards out of it. But at the same time, you know, if you're not going to be super involved in the offense, you got to take on a bigger role in other areas. And that is what Lindenmeyer has done in the blocking category. He is grading out extraordinarily well on PFF simply because of his blocking. And again, not something we always were able to say. As far as Carter Nelson goes, speaking of the tight ends, you know, it sounds like, feel bad for the kid because he's literally been banged up from head to toe. I mean, it's like, you know, it was a shoulder, then it was a hip, now it's a knee. I mean, it's just, you feel bad for him because he had so much raw talent. But with him being out for, I'd say indefinitely, because he's out this weekend and Matt Rhule doesn't have a timetable for him, Lindenmeyer's role, if it's pass catching, if it's blocking, is only going to get more important.
0: Well, let's shift gears and focus on the defensive side and hear from Vic Evans and his thoughts about overall defensive performance and maybe creating more pressure.
3: I feel like we're tight and good. Like, it's something we've missed out on, but I feel like we got the right mindset of trying to attack the ball. But I still feel like it's more out there for us to go get.
0: All right, Jake. So you heard from Mr. Evans there. I agree with him wholeheartedly. I want to see more quarterback pressures. I want to see that defense, especially the front four, really get after it.
2: Well, and, you know, the one thing that Nebraska has now really not had of the defense, because we saw the pass rush show up, right?
0: Yeah.
2: It's forcing turnovers. You know, that was the thing with Rob Orich when he came in. The Dwayne McDougal said in his first press conference, their motto is take three, right? Three turnovers a game. And that's a high goal. I mean, that's a big number of turnovers. I mean, if you get 36 turnovers in the regular season, I mean, you're looking at some program records. But he thinks he has the guys to do it, and Vic Evans is one of them. I mean, this pass defense for Nebraska is rated third right now in the Big Ten. They're seventh nationally. You saw the pass rush show up from a lot of different positions, you know, defensive line, linebackers. You're seeing safeties get after the quarterback on blitzes as well. But I think, you know, in addition to pressure, I want to see some turnovers as well. And some of it's situational, right? Yeah. I mean, you know, the first two games, Bowling Green and Ohio didn't drop back as much as Kaminsky did. But Nebraska still didn't have any turnovers. So, you know, a lot of that's going to have to become fundamental. The peanut punch, right? You know, that type of thing. And as far as dialing up pressure, I think more and more teams as we get into Big Ten play are going to drop back and run the ball into a blitz, and we'll see if Nebraska's rush defense can hold up.
0: Well, every football game is broken down into thirds. Every football team is broken down into thirds. Offense, defense, special teams. Been a lot of talk about our special teams and could they kind of gel during that non-conference. We saw some mishaps and penalties. What are your thoughts on the special teams unit and where they're at right now?
2: Yeah, I mean, I'd give them a C+, honestly. You know, I think there's a couple different reasons. So, one, I think Kyle Kinnanen is your kicker, right? He's your field goal guy. But I don't necessarily know what they have seen in him, and maybe they do see more in practice, that makes the coaching staff think he can hit from 50 yards. I mean, he hit the one last year at Arrowhead. But this is 2 weeks in a row where they've run him out in kind of no man's land, and he's come up pretty well short of the goal line, of the goalposts. And I think maybe part of it is they want to get him the reps. You want to get that, not only him, but that special teams unit, the rep and the feeling of, you know, snapping the ball, blocking, making sure you keep the defense back, you don't allow a block. But at the same time, you know, there's going to be some kicks this season where you're really going to have to make decisions. You're going to have to make the mental note that, okay, maybe Kyle Kinnanen's max this season is 47 or 48 yards. So that's one. You know, and then the other one is I think Ja'Cory Barney, you know, it's sometimes he needs to understand when to fair catch and when to try and put his stuff on display. Because I guarantee all these teams are watching this film and they're going to know that he's going to try to take

0: off and to lay a hit on him. And I worry about a team like Michigan State this week, who's very physical, or Iowa at the end of the year, doing something like that. And I think part of that comes a little bit from, you know, the shift from Mike Eckler to Brett Maher. And the reason I say that is, you know, Maher, we knew in the NFL, he was a kicker, right? And a darn good kicker. But how much did he work with the other special teams units? I mean, this is kind of still all new to him. And so I think that's going to be an adjustment that he's going to have to make throughout the season, is working with the special teams a little better. When Eckler, I mean, he played a lot of special teams, and, you know, he coached special teams for a very long time. And, you know, it's not like Rule couldn't keep him. Eckler wanted to coach defense, right? I mean, he wanted to be a defensive coach, and I don't think he wanted to put that pressure of Rob Orich, like, okay, you got to give this guy a job. That's a big, loud, fun, but, you know, a little bit of an interesting personality to deal with in your first year. So there's some stuff to iron out there for sure.
1: Yeah, it's one thing to say Coach Eck put out the blueprint and we're going to run, take it and run with it. And it's another thing to actually pull that off, especially the first time special teams coordinator like Maher. Well, all right, let's put the non-conference behind us. Let's hone in on Big Ten play, and we are starting with the Spartans of Michigan State. What should we expect from the Spartans up there in East Lansing?
0: Yeah, I mean, it's a prototypical Pat Fitzgerald team, right? I mean, it's maybe not the highest talent, but it's a very, very disciplined team. I mean, they're the least penalized team in the Big Ten. Got an experienced running back in Cam Edwards. You know, he's a senior. You know, to give you a kind of a barometer of where he's at. So Jamal Rule's a freshman. He's third right now in rushing. Cam Edwards is sixth. So, I mean, that says a lot about where Jamal Rule's at as well. Quarterback, you know, that played against Nebraska last year, threw a touchdown against him. I mean, they're going to come and be a Pat Fitzgerald team. And let's just face it, Pat Fitzgerald's teams have been really good against Nebraska in the past, and they've given them fits. Obviously, the last time he was in the Big Ten was a long, long time ago, but I think the tendencies of what Nebraska does aren't that different necessarily from when he was in the Big Ten, because right now they're a big run-the-ball team. I mean, that's what Dana Holgorsen said their identity is going to be. But look, they hung around in a physical game with Notre Dame really late, and I think that's something to watch. 27-10 final on that one.
1: Well, let's step aside and hear a word from Coach Fitz talking about Anthony Calandria's play thus far.
2: Yeah, he's very athletic. He's dynamic, to be quite honest with you. He could take it to the house if you're not gap sound and not rush lane conscious. He made a great run last week where he trucked a guy on the boundary, and it was like, you know, you could just see the enthusiasm went up, probably, I'm sure, in Memorial Stadium to a fever pitch. I mean, it was a heck of a run, and then to see how tough he was lowering his shoulder. You know, you can just tell he's a gamer, and he understands Dana's offense. He's putting the ball in playmakers' hands. He's making really good decisions with the ball. He's not putting it in harm's way. He's got big-time arm. He can make all the throws. So he's a complete dual-threat quarterback. Then I think, you know, they don't give away player of the year in a conference, right? Yeah, that's earned. And so he's got, you know, high-level play now. As you go back to watch last year's tape, which we did over the summer, and now, you know, these first 3 weeks, I mean, he is an elite level quarterback.
1: I don't know, Jake. I mean, you love to hear those things, and we're all in on it, and he's saying the thing, but my red flag goes up, like, why is he being so nice? I think he's a really nice guy, a great coach. But if I'm a Husker, I'm thinking I need to up my game even more so to let him know that what he's saying is true.
0: Well, and it's, you don't want to give any bulletin board material, right? Yeah. I mean, this Anthony Calandria seems like a guy who would feed off motivation. So I think there's, you can't argue with the plays Calandria has made so far, right? I mean, some of the throws, especially off the back foot, back shoulder throw, I mean, that's going to grab the attention of any coach in the Big Ten.
1: You know, using his legs and not forcing a run either.
0: 100%.
1: We're seeing everything from that we were kind of promised and kind of sold on Anthony Calandria. That's come true through the non-con so far.
0: Right, 100%. And, you know, I think his opening touchdown run, right? And he's also not afraid to take contact, which we'll see how that kind of works out in the Big Ten. But, I mean, everything that you have seen out of Anthony Calandria is everything of that he's a good quarterback. Yeah. And a quarterback that's going to grab the attention of a lot of other coaches in the conference, and clearly it did.
1: Well, let's get to it. Let's hear the Jake Bartek keys to victory.
0: I mean, number one is you can't beat yourself. You know, this is a Michigan State team that I just said, you know, they're the least penalized team in the conference. So penalties, costly turnovers. You know, one of the big things with Calandria coming into this season was he going to be able to protect the football and not turn it over? Well, he only had one turnover-worthy

0: throw so far, so I'd like to see that continue. Number two, I mean, win the turnover battle is another, and I think that kind of goes with the you know, don't beat yourself. You know, Michigan State right now is going to throw against a team that's, you know, the number three pass defense in the nation. And Nebraska, that's one of the things they've wanted their identity to be, is a team that can ball hawk and take the ball away. Well, there you go. And last but not least, I think that kind of going off that, talk about the pass defense, make Michigan State beat you with the pass instead of the run. I mean, Cam Edwards is a good running back. Nebraska's a really good defense. Take that away and see if they can test corners and safeties a bit.
1: Okay, so with all those keys in mind, let's hear a prediction.
0: Yeah, it's the first time I've really thought about it. And at the beginning of the year, I did pick Michigan State. But I think, you know, when I look at the first three games of the season for Nebraska versus the first three games of the season for Michigan State, I still think Nebraska had the better three. And I think Nebraska probably has the better player or players on the field. I'm going to say it's close. I'm going to say it's low scoring. 23-20 Nebraska.
1: Yeah, I like that. I like that as well. I don't think, you know, you mentioned the Notre Dame game. The Fighting Irish weren't able to kind of pull away and get comfortable playing against the Spartans up there in Michigan State. So I don't think Nebraska will be either. You look at the paper, Nebraska's a slight favorite. I like that as well. Let's go. I like the low scoring, 17-13. The pressure's always going to be there, but Nebraska gets that critical road win to start off Big Ten play.
0: Tell you what, if it's that low scoring, either one of our predictions, we're going to have a lot to talk about here over the next couple of weeks, because there's going to be some people worried about the offense. Maybe rightfully so.
1: Maybe. Well, Jake, thank you for swinging by and sharing all that wonderful Husker information with us. And thank you for joining us on the latest edition of Nebraska Football Now.
2: Good evening, and thanks for joining us here at News Channel Nebraska. I'm Peter Rice, filling in for Tyler Murphy for the next few days. We begin tonight with some of today's biggest stories, including several new weather stations across Nebraska being designed to help residents prepare a little bit better. Governor Pillen signing a new pair of executive orders aiming to provide some temporary relief to Nebraska ag producers. And Czech President Peter Pavel traveling to Nebraska to witness Czech heritage in Wilbur. And make sure to stay tuned for even more news, sports, and weather.
3: Today in Norfolk, rain chances increase this evening, with scattered showers and thunderstorms developing after sunset. Storm coverage becomes likely overnight, reaching 94% around midnight. Temperatures hold near 61 to 62 degrees with Looking at Kearney. Expect scattered showers late this afternoon with temperatures near 68 degrees. Showers and thunderstorms become more likely this evening, peaking around 78% overnight, while temperatures ease to 65 degrees. Moving west to Scott's Bluff. Partly sunny skies warm to 73 degrees this afternoon, with southeast winds near 15 miles per hour. Showers and thunderstorms become possible this evening. Temperatures fall through the fees, then in the capital city today. Showers and thunderstorms become increasingly likely this evening, with temperatures holding near 63 to 65 degrees.
2: Welcome back here at News Channel Nebraska. Here's a look at some of our top stories this hour. Weather in Nebraska is anything but predictable, but dozens of new weather stations across the state are being designed to help residents prepare a little bit better. University of Nebraska-Lincoln celebrating the completion of 35 new weather stations with a ribbon-cutting ceremony at Nebraska's main Messinet site on East Campus. The weather station is one of 104 located across the state. Forecasters say Messinets collect weather data that helps manage agriculture, natural resources, emergency response, and fire containment across the state.
4: So much loss of life and property is due is because there are no warnings, or the warnings are too late, or the warnings aren't, they don't tell you the extent of the potential for the disaster.
2: Officials say this is a step towards ensuring that all Nebraskans are within a 12-mile radius of a Messinet. The 35 new stations are funded through UNL's Institute of Agriculture and Natural Resources partnership with the Army Corps of Engineers. South Central Nebraska picking up nearly 5 inches of rain over the last couple days. The National Weather Service in Hastings says some of the highest totals came near Stamford and Alma, where more than 4.5 inches fell. Hastings recorded about 3.4 inches.

0: Grand Island saw 2.7, and parts of Kearney picked up a little over 2 inches. Scattered rain and drizzle continue today, with another round of showers are possible overnight. Forecasters say heavy rain and minor flooding could be possible in areas that have already received 3 to 4 inches. Most organized rain should move out by tomorrow morning, with drier and more comfortable conditions expected on Sunday. A revolutionary kind of flu vaccine is now available to certain adults aged 50 and older. It's called Emfluzema, and Moderna says patients can get it at more than 13,000 locations. What makes this flu vaccine unique is that it relies on mRNA technology. That's what many COVID-19 shots use, and it's new to the market after the FDA approved it last month. Weather is bearing down on the East Coast. This nor'eastern storm system is hitting very early. It's set to hit multiple states with either high winds, heavy rain, coastal flooding, or a combination of those. Reed Binion reports.
1: Bottom line is, we don't know how bad this storm will be.
2: Officials in multiple states are preparing for the worst as an early fall nor'easter builds strength along the central East Coast.
1: We're building berms up of sand to protect the tunnels.
3: We have closed our beaches. We've also built up sand dunes along the beach.
2: The storm threatening to bring coastal flooding, wind, and rain to parts of the Northeast. More than 40 million people are expected to feel the impacts through the weekend. Forecast models put New England and Long Island, New York in the bullseye of the storm's most significant rain and wind.
4: We get a combination of high winds and heavy rains. We will expect serious power outages.
2: Areas from Boston to New York City Metro will start to feel the strongest effects of the storm by late Friday or early Saturday. Making matters worse, there's a full moon on Saturday, which will raise high tide levels even further. Flooding is already underway in coastal areas in several mid-Atlantic states as beaches get pounded with heavy surf. In some areas, the impact has already been severe. A section of North Carolina's Highway 12 was closed Thursday after waves breached a protective dune. Officials said there was nearly 500 feet of damage to the highway.
5: I've been at NCDOT now more than 13 years, and I have not seen damage at Pea Island like that.
2: I'm Reed Binion reporting.
6: By Nebraska Department of Health and Human Services.
7: My son, Jalen, was born with heart failure caused by a rare genetic disorder. 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Mike Flood fights for Nebraskans no matter what, and Mike gets results.
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0: As ag producers rise, the state's governor is aiming to provide some temporary relief. Nebraska's ag producers might catch a break during harvest time thanks to a new pair of executive orders. Governor Jim Pillen issuing those orders last night. One is a 90-day suspension of the diesel tax for farmers and ranchers. The other is a 90-day increase in grain and livestock hauling weight limits to maximum levels. It's designed to cut down on the number of trips needed for producers to haul their product, thus reducing costs.
12: It will add up. Is it a game changer? No, but it makes a difference and it will help everybody in agriculture. And it's important, let's just get through it, about anything you can think of that we haul in agriculture will be exempt on weight and they'll be exempt on the diesel tax, gas tax.
0: In addition to state-level action, Pillen sent a letter to President Donald Trump requesting federal intervention through a temporary 90-day pause on U.S. diesel exports to foreign countries.

0: Tyler Murphy breaks down what's behind those rising costs.
1: No, the last time I filled up was around 800 to 700.
2: In agriculture and supply chains alike, timing is everything. And neither farmers or freight carriers can just park their engines to wait out record high fuel prices. But as the fall harvest ramps up, Gas Buddy analysts say Ukrainian drone strikes on Russian refineries have choked off a country that supplies over 10% of the world's diesel, driving prices to record highs.
3: Russia is a major producer of oil and a refiner of products like diesel. And as a result, these attacks have been so significant that they've completely curtailed Russia's ability to export any diesel.
4: That global disruption is causing a disconnect back in Nebraska. While regular gasoline prices have gone up, diesel has surged nearly double that rate over the past year, adding thousands in unexpected fuel costs for businesses. At Prime Stop locations across northeast Nebraska, gas stations are seeing that sharp shift firsthand.
5: We were literally just looking at that a year ago. We had our 1 year opening and it was $3.19 a gallon a year ago today.
4: Amid the cost of fuel rising, Nebraska Governor Jim Pillen announced two executive orders Thursday, allowing truckers to use untaxed diesel or be reimbursed after paying diesel taxes. Gas experts point out that the diesel pinch won't just stay on the farm, because diesel powers the trucks, trains, and equipment that moves the entire U.S. food supply. Local communities are bracing for the impact together.
5: You know, just keep supporting your local businesses and your local farmers, and, you know, got to just support the locals to get through all the hard times. So,
4: in Norfolk, Tyler Murphy, News Channel Nebraska.
0: The Exarban Stock Show has returned once again to Grand Island. The multi-day event runs through Sunday at Fauner Park, with youth exhibitors competing in beef, sheep, goats, swines, rabbits, and more. Livestock began arriving on Thursday, with showmanship getting underway today and market shows filling much of tomorrow. The Purple Banner Night, formerly known as Grand Drive, is set for Saturday night. The event is free to attend, with shopping and food also available inside the Pinnacle Bank Expo Center.
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7: I guess I'm Billy Bob. 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
1: Friday reaches 69 degrees with a 33% shower chance and a low near 61.

0: Saturday warms to 74 degrees, a 37% shower chance accompanies a low near 60. Sunday stays pleasant, reaching 72 degrees with a minimal 3% rain chance, low 60. Monday remains mild, reaching 71 degrees with a 12% rain chance, low 61. Tuesday turns cooler, reaching 66 degrees amid a 78% rain chance, low 59. Moving north to Norfolk. Friday reaches 62 degrees with a 44% rain chance and noticeable southeast breezes. Saturday warms to 70 degrees, though a 48% rain chance could bring showers. Sunday looks pleasant, reaching 71 degrees under dry skies with just a 7% rain chance. Monday stays comfortable at 70 degrees with dry conditions and only a 3% rain chance. Tuesday turns cooler at 67 degrees with an elevated 71% rain chance and southeast winds. Looking at Lincoln, Friday brings 65 degree temperatures, a 38% shower chance, and southeast winds near 12 miles per hour. Saturday warms to 73 degrees with a 59% shower chance and lows near 64. Sunday stays mild at 73 degrees with a 10% rain chance.
1: Indian beef. 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

0: Alaska City that boasts a big population of people whose ancestors once called themselves Czechs got to welcome to the good life this week a large number of people who currently call that country home, including the nation's president. News Channel Nebraska's Tim Hackett brings us inside a unique celebration in southeast Nebraska.
1: Nebraska is a place that is particularly proud of its communal Czech ancestry, which is why they were especially excited today to welcome to the Czech capital of the United States the president of the Czech Republic.
2: We're so happy you're here. Thank you, Jan. We hope that this brings more common bonds between Nebraska and the Czech Republic.
1: With plenty of evidence of the city's prominent Czech cultural history present outside, inside Sokol Hall Thursday, a very prominent member of the Czech president got a warm welcome to Wilbur. Peter Pavel, the fourth president of the Czech Republic, getting a first-hand look at the people passionate about the clothes, music, and history that unites Czechs in Central Europe with those in southeast Nebraska.
3: To have the president visiting here today is a very unique and special event for all of us. I mean, I think of all my ancestors, how they would have loved to have seen this event. You know, and they would have loved to have seen me continue my part in this with my croy and my designing, and to have embraced that culture.
4: You will not see it in my own country because we live there. We consider it part of our daily life. But people here, even though they, as I mentioned, the first place are Americans, at least one day a year they want to be Czechs.
1: People with connections to Czech culture from all over the state made it a priority to greet President Pavel Thursday, saying that's proof that the legacy of the original Czech emigrants that homesteaded in Nebraska some 160 years ago still lives on.
5: And when they come over here, they can't believe, especially Czechs can't believe, that there are still this many Czechs celebrating, you know, 100, 200 years back what was important to, you know, their families when they lived in the Czechoslovakia at the time.
6: We do have the highest per capita number of Czech immigrants and their descendants, but I think just to see that there's really relevant connections and bilateral relations that are still being established between the Czech Republic as it is today and these historical Czech American immigrant diaspora communities.
1: Thursday's trip has been in the works since Czech diplomats made the trip from Chicago to Wilbur for Czech days earlier this summer. Despite the challenges associated with hosting a foreign head of state, members of the local Czech leadership said seeing how much the guest of honor enjoyed his visit made all the effort worthwhile.
7: To see the president here, it just kind of affirms what we're doing to preserve the Czech culture and heritage. And so that's why he came here, was to see what we were doing. And by the look on his face, the smile that he had, like that was just, it spoke volumes to see him enjoying it so much.
1: In Wilbur, Tim Hackett, News Channel Nebraska.
0: Former Nebraska athletics employee is accused of stealing football helmets and clothing from Memorial Stadium. UNL police say 22-year-old Brett Powers used an old access card to enter the Osborne Legacy Complex back in August. Investigators say surveillance video shows him taking two white Husker helmets and four black alternative helmets from the equipment room. Police valued the helmets at about $9,000 in total. Police say Powers returned twice in September and took clothing in Adidas duffel bags. Police also say surveillance showed him using the access card and a support services badge to get into Memorial Stadium for football games without a ticket. Powers is charged with burglary. His bond is set at 10% of $15,000, with his next court date scheduled for November 5th. Clay County residents are getting a free way to get rid of old electronics. A recycling event at the Clay County Fairgrounds collected computers, printers, phones, and other devices with funding from a Nebraska Department of Water, Energy, and Environment grant. Organizers say electronics should not go into landfills because of materials inside, including circuit boards and other components. Everything collected will go to Star City Recycling, where hard drives are wiped before devices are broken down and materials are reused. The event was organized through the Trailblazer Resource Conservation and Development Board with support from area counties and natural resource districts.
8: Osborne is at it again. He claims to be independent, but here are three facts. National Democrats got caught spending nearly $10 million to help elect Osborne after they tried to hide it. This summer, the Democrat nominee dropped out to help Osborne, and Osborne was caught on tape admitting he would support the Democrats in the Senate. Do you really want a senator who supports all their crazy far-left ideas? Cornhusker Majority is responsible for the content of this advertising.
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0: just fine.
1: If Epstein taught us anything, it's that there is an elite class of people running this country who think they're above the law. That's Pete Ricketts. Ricketts opposed every serious attempt to ban congressional stock trading. At the same time, he invested in opioids, tobacco companies. He even invested millions in a private equity fund controlled by the Chinese Communist Party. Now he's the third richest senator in the country. Pete Ricketts, another Epstein class elite. Getting rich while Nebraskans get screwed. Nebraska Values Pack is responsible for the content of this advertising.
2: Through early evening, temperatures hold near 62 to 63 degrees with a 30-odd to 62% shower and thunderstorm chance. Southeast winds blow at 10 miles per hour. Rain chances increase tonight. From late evening through overnight, storms become likely, with precipitation chances climbing from 77 to 99%. Temperatures stay near 63 degrees, while southeast winds gradually ease to 8 miles per hour. Saturday offers a 54% shower chance, a high near 71 degrees and a low of 61 overnight. Sunday stays mainly dry with a 9% rain chance. Highs reach 71 degrees, lows 61 overnight again. Monday stays mostly dry with a 5% rain chance. Highs near 71 degrees and lows around 61. Tuesday turns wetter. An 80% rain chance, a high near 68 degrees and low around 60 overnight. Wednesday brings 46% showers. Looking at Beatrice. This evening, temperatures stay near 67 degrees with a 31 to 52% chance of showers and thunderstorms. Rain chances increase after sunset, becoming more active later into the night. Overnight, storms become likely, peaking near 97% around 1 a.m., while temperatures slip from 65 to 63 degrees. Expect heavy rain through dawn with thunder possible nearby. Saturday reaches 76 degrees with a 58% chance of showers and thunderstorms. Lows settle near 64 overnight. Sunday turns quieter, reaching 7.5 degrees with just a 9% rain chance. Overnight lows fall to 63. Monday stays pleasant at 75 degrees with an 11% rain chance and overnight lows near 64 degrees. Tuesday brings a wetter pattern with an 86% storm chance, high 72 and a 63 degree low. Wednesday remains unsettled with a 69% shower chance, high 72, cooler northeast winds and lows near 60. Moving to the west, in Scotts Bluff. This afternoon stays partly to mostly sunny with temperatures easing from 73 degrees to 71. By early evening, showers and thunderstorms become possible, and temperatures fall through the 60s. Tonight, showers and thunderstorms remain possible through evening as temperatures fall from 64 degrees into the upper 50s. After midnight, skies become clear near 57 degrees with winds easing. Saturday is sunny and pleasant with a high of 82 degrees, low 52, and a light northwest breeze. Sunday stays sunny and warmer, reaching 84 degrees, with comfortable low 56 and minimal rain chances. Monday remains mild and mostly dry with a high near 79 degrees, low 51, and slight shower chance.
3: The idea from a group of young students in southeast Nebraska, a unique take on a toy drive to bring joy to the youngest in the community experiencing times of need. Jeff's Gone Mad is a club at Fairbury Public Schools that's committed to making an impact, both in the school and the surrounding Fairbury community. Last night, during the Jeff's volleyball game, the group sponsored a teddy bear toss, inspired by similar drives run at hockey games across the country. The goal of the event is to collect stuffed animals to bring local organizations that might come into contact with kids who could use some cheering up.
4: And so everyone's going to throw them out on the court, and then everybody from Just Got Mad is going to go pick them up, and then we're going to donate them to the hospital, police office, and things like that.
5: And it just essentially helps make the kids have a better experience and just kind of shows that humans can still be nice to each other.
3: Bear this in mind. This was the first time Jeff's Gone Mad has put together an event like this. Club coordinator Megan Rosner said that they were very impressed by the buy-in and participation from the community in the teddy bear toss debut. And as for the volleyball game itself, the crowd got to bear witness to an epic comeback. After losing the first two sets, the Jeffs roared back to win it 11-15 in set five. Expecting families in Holdridge getting the chance to connect with local resources and support before welcoming a new baby. Two Rivers Public Health hosting its Sweet Beginnings Community Baby Shower yesterday at the city's auditorium, bringing health providers, church services, and family support organizations together in one place. Families could pick up items like diapers, learn about available services, and ask questions about pregnancy and early childhood.
0: It really just provides a one-stop shop so they can look, see, learn, educate, connect with others, which we know is such an important piece of all of it. And we wanted to bring it to Holdridge as we have not brought a baby shower for our Healthy Families program to this area yet.
3: Two Rivers says the event also helped introduce families to its Healthy Families Nebraska program, which connects parents with support specialists throughout pregnancy and early childhood. In South Central Nebraska are warning residents after more mosquitoes tested positive for West Nile and Cache Valley viruses. South Heartland District Health Department says mosquitoes trapped on September 15th in Southeast Hastings included one pool positive for West Nile virus and three positives for Cache Valley virus. The district has also reported several other positive mosquito samples since July. And so far this year, Nebraska has identified 32 human cases of West Nile infection, including one death reported earlier this month in Lancaster County. Health officials are urging people to use insect repellent, wear long sleeves and pants, take extra precautions around dawn and dusk, and remove standing water where mosquitoes can breed. A revolutionary kind of flu vaccine is now available to certain adults aged 50 and older. It's called Emfluzema. And Moderna says patients can get it at more than 13,000 locations. What makes this flu vaccine unique is that it relies on mRNA technology. That's what many COVID-19 shots use, and it's new to the market after the FDA approved it last month.
2: Today in Norfolk, rain chances increase this evening with scattered showers and thunderstorms developing after sunset. Storm coverage becomes likely overnight, reaching 94% around midnight. Temperatures hold near 61 to 62 degrees with looking at Kearney. Expect scattered showers late this afternoon with temperatures near 68 degrees. Showers and thunderstorms become more likely this evening, peaking around 78% overnight, while temperatures ease to 65 degrees. Moving west to Scott's Bluff. Partly sunny skies warm to 73 degrees this afternoon with southeast winds near 15 miles per hour. Showers and thunderstorms become possible this evening. Temperatures fall through the fees, then in the capital city today. Showers and thunderstorms become increasingly likely this evening, with temperatures holding near 63 to 65 degrees.
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3: Here's a look at some of our top stories this hour. Nebraska U.S. Senate candidate Dan Osborne was in Washington yesterday, calling on Congress to take action on AI and data centers. He joined two other independent candidates outside the U.S. Capitol. Osborne appeared with South Dakota Senate candidate Brian Bangs and Alaska House candidate Bill Hill. The three called on Senate leaders to stay in session and for the House to return. Osborne also tied AI regulation to money in politics while criticizing his opponent, Republican Senator Pete Ricketts. He says guardrails are needed as technology continues to rapidly grow.
7: Yeah, well, we need the protections in place. Like my colleague said here, it's moving at the speed of light here. And you know, they're warning us. They're telling us human extinction level events. And so the fact that you're
3: The event later became heated during questions from reporters when a man in the crowd accused Osborne of lying, calling him a Democrat, and questioned payments to members of his family. Bangs pushed back, and the two exchanged words before the candidates continued taking questions. The city of Norfolk has officially put a deadline in place for Actus Nutrition to install odor control at its milk processing plant. City engineer Steve Ramis

0: sent a letter to Actis on Tuesday, alerting the company to a change in its industrial discharge permit with the city. NCN obtained a copy of the letter yesterday. It says Actis Nutrition shall implement odor control systems on the on-site pretreatment systems in order to mitigate the chronic odors emitting from the site. It says that the odor control mitigation must be installed and operational by November 2nd. And if it isn't in place, the letter says the city council will consider additional modifications to the plant's permit. At a city council meeting last week, Actis Management says it was in the process of acquiring and installing a cover and scrubber system for its million-gallon open-air wastewater storage tank. Locals have complained of powerful odors coming from the plant since it finished a massive expansion back in 2023. Potential increase of $5.5 million was being voted on for the largest school district in the western half of Nebraska. This is a scaled-down version by about $1 million for North Platte Public Schools after they held a public meeting last week. Superintendent Virginia Moon says the district would have had to cut around $3 million from somewhere within the district if they didn't receive the tax increase, which would be about 10% of their current $31.5 million they received. People on both sides of the potential bump to taxes sharing their thoughts on what it would do to residents, district staff, and their students.
1: When families choose a school district, they can consider many factors, but among the most important are high quality teachers, safety and discipline, strong academics, and extracurricular activities. We cannot continue to excel in all these areas while operating on a shoestring budget.
2: I can't just come up with money out of the blue. And we're not the only taxpayers facing the burden. I'm 71 and my husband is 72. We're already on a fixed income.
3: I would encourage just to evaluate the top tier of the school system and see where we can make adjustments. And then if that is impossible to do and you guys have clear conscience that you're doing everything you can there, then ask for the increase in the taxes.
0: After a meeting lasting exactly 4 hours, the board voted by a 3-2 margin for the second highest option presented, known as Budget Scenario C. The tax setting request will be increased by a little over 7% for property owners in the school district and also passed by a margin of 4-1. The public school district spent nearly $61 million 2 years ago, going up to over $64 million last year, and now will be estimated at nearly $69 million. The state's two smallest gambling properties bringing in their biggest months yet as Nebraska exceeds $5 million on the monthly tax collected at the casinos. Harris Columbus reaching a new mark with nearly $500,000 of tax received, now at almost $3.5 million for the year. Lake Mack Casino was $6,000 from reaching $300,000 for the first time ever, now at $1.9 and a quarter for the year. The five gaming properties have brought in over $43 million through the first 8 months of 2026, which wasn't accomplished until early November of last year. The property tax credit cash fund for the state has now ballooned to over $30 million for 2026. Tragic news coming from Red Cloud, with the school district announcing today the death of one of its own elementary school students. A social media post written to Red Cloud families said, quote, "It is with a very heavy heart that we share the news of the passing of one of our second grade students," end quote. The district also said teachers and staff will be supporting students, but they also encouraged parents and guardians to check in with their children. Red Cloud Community Schools asked that the Warrior family come together with kindness, compassion, and understanding as they support one another. The circumstances related to the death were not released. American farmers are facing rising costs, unpredictable weather, and tighter profit margins. Now, Airbnb and a farming nonprofit advocacy group are teaming up to help farmers tap into a growing source of extra income: agritourism. Carolina Hassett reports.
4: for farmers.
5: We've all seen the pressures of rising fuel prices and just every single thing costs a little bit more. Add in that an unprecedented drought, wildfire issues, recent hailstorms.
4: With many farmers losing their crops to these conditions, Caroline Scheidel with the Utah Department of Agriculture says it takes a huge toll financially.
5: And it really takes everything going right to stay profitable. We're noticing a lot of farmers really struggling this year, and it's something we're really concerned about.
4: But they're

0: could be one solution that helps farmers get more money in their pockets: agritourism.
1: Anything that could draw visitors to a farm, whether it's, you know, this is the season for corn mazes and pumpkin patches.
0: But if certain crops were lost, companies like Airbnb are encouraging farmers to use the property itself as a way to make money. In collaboration with American Farmland Trust, Airbnb is funding a new Farm to Stay grant program where for-profit farms can apply and get up to $10,000 if they qualify.
2: We can look specifically at Utah, where in 2025, the typical farm stay host earned approximately $8,900. And so that's a really great opportunity for, again, folks to have that additional cushion.
1: I think farm stays are one of the most interesting things that producers could do to draw people onto their farms. I think it's such a great way to support visitors both in state and to draw out of state and international guests.
0: And while some farms are no stranger to Airbnbs, the hope is that the grant program gets farmers back on their feet financially.
2: I don't know of a single farmer out there who isn't so proud to share the work that they do.
0: More qualifications will be listed over on our website, fox13now.com.
3: 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Everything collected will go to Star City Recycling, where hard drives are wiped before devices are broken down and materials are reused. The event was organized through the Trailblazer Resource Conservation and Development Board, with support from area counties and natural resource districts.
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5: Looking at Kearney, Friday reaches 69 degrees with a 33% shower chance and a low near 61. Saturday warms to 74 degrees, a 37% shower chance accompanies a low near 60. Sunday stays pleasant, reaching 72 degrees with a minimal 3% rain chance, low 60. Monday remains mild, reaching 71 degrees with a 12% rain chance, low 61. Tuesday turns cooler, reaching 66 degrees amid a 78% rain chance, low 59. Moving north to Norfolk, Friday reaches 62 degrees with a 44% rain chance and noticeable southeast breezes. Saturday warms to 70 degrees, though a 48% rain chance could bring showers. Sunday looks pleasant, reaching 71 degrees under dry skies with just a 7% rain chance. Monday stays comfortable at 70 degrees with dry conditions and only a 3% rain chance. Tuesday turns cooler at 67 degrees with an elevated 71% rain chance and southeast winds. Looking at Lincoln, Friday brings 65 degree temperatures, a 38% shower chance, and southeast winds near 12 miles per hour. Saturday warms to 73 degrees with a 59% shower chance and lows near 64. Sunday stays mild at 73 degrees with a 10% rain chance.
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4: One U.S. senator is following Nebraska's example on data privacy. Hi, I'm Susan Littlefield with the American Ag Network. Senator Pete Ricketts shares more with us about his agriculture data.
5: Farmers and ranchers have always been happy to share their insights. First, they published them in almanacs. Then they spoke on radio and wrote into newspapers. But now internet-connected devices are changing the game. Sharing on your own terms is one thing, but as technology expands, farmers and ranchers should be able to choose how they share their expertise. It's important that we protect their intellectual property. They shouldn't be forced to share their data. My Agricultural Data Privacy Act protects that right. Data on climate and weather, land, livestock, and yield are valuable. My bill would require producers' approval before any company uses their data. That means this data can't be sold or otherwise be used without farmers and ranchers' written express consent or express written consent. The consent must be obvious and clean, not part of a boilerplate language. My Agricultural Data Privacy Act is a proven Nebraska solution ready for America. It's actually modeled after a recent Nebraska state law. The state law was the first of its kind in the nation. Now it's being introduced in states like Iowa, Colorado, and Missouri. My bill would make Nebraska's law the national standard. With harvest season beginning, Nebraska producers are busy. They shouldn't have to worry about their data being sold while they're working to feed and fuel the world. In the Senate, I'm fighting for our farmers and ranchers so that they can remain focused on growing the safest and highest quality food in the world.
4: Those comments with Senator Ricketts. I'm Susan Littlefield reporting.
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6: To get the property tax relief you've been waiting for.
8: Arrested early yesterday after police say he sped through two red lights, crashed into a ditch, and then eventually took off from an officer. Police say he later tested more than twice the legal alcohol limit. Norfolk police say 34-year-old Travion Jennings was speeding near 1st Street and Benjamin Avenue around 12:45 a.m. After running a red light, his SUV crashed into a ditch. Police say Jennings drove off when an officer activated his lights and ran another red light. Officers followed fresh vehicle tracks to a home in the 700 block of North 1st Street, where Jennings was arrested. A breath sample showed an alcohol concentration of 0.203. Jennings was booked on suspicion of fourth offense DUI, felony flight to avoid arrest, and other charges. From nearly a decade ago, sees an Omaha firefighter being arrested and facing eight felonies. An arrest warrant was issued on Wednesday for 55-year-old Brandon Wilson, and he was placed in custody of the Douglas County Jail yesterday morning. Court records show Wilson allegedly took pictures or videos of someone without their consent for years. Documents show the alleged actions started in June of 2017 and continued until September 2020. Wilson is facing four Class 1D.

0: felonies and four class four felonies. The specific allegations have been sealed to protect the victim. Wilson's being held in the Douglas County Jail until his first court date. A vehicle crash yesterday morning, resulting in initial reports of at least a dozen people fleeing and federal investigators making their way to northern Kansas. The Phillips County Sheriff's Office says that around 8:30 yesterday, a van slid off the road and hit a pole on Highway 36, about 4 miles west of Phillipsburg. This is a little under 20 miles from the Nebraska border. Authorities say they initially believed more than 12 people reportedly took off, and at least 3 people were taken to the hospital with injuries. And since then, law enforcement has treated 6 people and 1 juvenile for medical care, and another person was handed off to federal agencies. Because officials say they've received varying reports, they're uncertain at this time if all the people involved have been accounted for. A 4-square-mile search with drones, personnel, and side-by-sides was conducted. Authorities say they do not have any indication of a threat at this time. But as a precaution, residents in Harlan and Furnace County are encouraged to make their homes and vehicles secured and are encouraged to report any suspicious activity. El Nino is now on its way to becoming record-breakingly strong. The phenomenon triggers shifts in the atmosphere, which could affect weather across the world. Mary Bell Gonzalez breaks down the science and what people need to know as they prepare for the potential impacts.
1: Satellite imagery shows Hurricane Polo intensifying off Mexico's Pacific coast Tuesday into a Category 5 status. Its rapid growth due in part to El Niño, a natural climate pattern which is contributing to already warmer than normal ocean waters.
2: It's already largely arrived. It's going to get stronger and stronger. But what we're seeing is the eastern side of the equatorial Pacific warming up to an unusual extent.
1: Experts say the stronger an El Niño is, the more likely it is to influence weather patterns like an active Pacific hurricane season or a less active Atlantic hurricane season.
3: We would generally see above normal precipitation across the southern tier of the United States, and that could lead to some flooding. Also along the East Coast, there's the chance for getting some good nor'easters.
1: California has already seen sea levels rise due to the climate cycle. El Niño could worsen the impacts.
4: Just worried about these front places. They're in big trouble. They've already suffered.
1: El Niño, combined with fossil fuel-driven warming, could also bring extreme heat to other parts of the world. A new analysis from the Climate Impact Lab projects nearly 500,000 heat deaths by February due to El Niño-driven extreme heat.
2: The odds that we're going to see unusual weather, including deluges in some places and droughts in others, is heightened because of the El Niño conditions.
1: I'm Mary Bell Gonzalez reporting.
5: Through early evening, temperatures hold near 62 to 63 degrees with a 30 to 62% shower and thunderstorm chance. Southeast winds blow at 10 miles per hour. Rain chances increase tonight. From late evening through overnight, storms become likely, with precipitation chances climbing from 77 to 99%. Temperatures stay near 63 degrees, while southeast winds gradually ease to 8 miles per hour. Saturday offers a 54% shower chance, a high near 71 degrees and a low of 61 overnight. Sunday stays mainly dry with a 9% rain chance. Highs reach 71 degrees, lows 61 overnight again. Monday stays mostly dry with a 5% rain chance, highs near 71 degrees and lows around 61. Tuesday turns wetter, an 80% rain chance, a high near 68 degrees and low around 60 overnight. Wednesday brings 46% showers. Looking at Beatrice, this evening, temperatures stay near 67 degrees with a 31 to 52% chance of showers and thunderstorms. Rain chances increase after sunset, becoming more active later into the night. Overnight, storms become likely, peaking near 97% around 1 a.m., while temperatures slip from 65 to 63 degrees. Expect heavy rain through dawn with thunder possible nearby. Saturday reaches 76 degrees with a 58% chance of showers and thunderstorms. Lows settle near 64 overnight. Sunday turns quieter, reaching 7.5 degrees with just a 9% rain chance. Overnight lows fall to 63.

0: Monday stays pleasant at 75 degrees with an 11% rain chance and overnight lows near 64 degrees. Tuesday brings a wetter pattern with an 86% storm chance, high 72, and a 63 degree low. Wednesday remains unsettled with a 69% shower chance, high 72, cooler northeast winds, and lows near 60. Moving to the west, in Scotts Bluff, this afternoon stays partly to mostly sunny with temperatures easing from 73 degrees to 71. By early evening, showers and thunderstorms become possible, and temperatures fall through the 60s. Tonight, showers and thunderstorms remain possible through evening as temperatures fall from 64 degrees into the upper 50s. After midnight, skies become clear near 57 degrees with winds easing. Saturday is sunny and pleasant with a high of 82 degrees, low 52, and a light northwest breeze. Sunday stays sunny and warmer, reaching 84 degrees, with comfortable low 56 and minimal rain chances. Monday remains mild and mostly dry with a high near 79 degrees, low 51, and slight shower chance.
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6: What if you could wipe out all of next year's weeds right now? I'm Darren Hefty, along with my brother Brian. On this week's Ag PhD show, we'll talk about fall residual herbicide applications.
7: We're also going to discuss how you can get more from your soil test data and figure out how to fertilize yourself.
6: We've got a tough to control weed of the week and much more on this week's Ag PhD.

0: I had gotten into a skateboarding accident and had gotten some treatment down where I'm from in Omaha. And after a surgery that had failed, I was recommended to this hospital, this place, and Dr. Mike, because I was told that this was a very rare type of injury and not a procedure that happens very often. He had harvested some bone from my knee and had applied it to my scaphoid. Everybody here has been very helpful. They brought me a long way from where I was at, which was not being able to move my hand as much as I can now. They were just very attentive and it felt nice to know that they were there if I needed something. I'd say just make the trip out and come experience it for yourself. And once you come to experience this place, I think you'll agree that it's a good place.
1: What Nebraska needs? A little less politics and a lot more polka. So join Congressman Mike Flood on Sunday, October 4th at the Howells Ballroom for the Patriot Polka Party, featuring the Leolani Orchestra and the Mark Vildal Orchestra. 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Let freedom ring and the accordion sing at Mike Flood's Patriot Polka Party, Sunday, October 4th from noon till 6 at the Howells Ballroom.
2: I'm Mike Flood, candidate for Congress, and I approve this message.
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4: But the team behind the lab has put their own new training facility in Oshkosh. 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
5: World-class athlete herself, Paige Reeve knows what good workout facilities look like. When the former Wake Forest volleyball player visited Oshkosh, Nebraska for the first time, she had no idea what to expect. She didn't find any workout facilities on the level she was used to, but she did find something else, a caliber of athlete who needed that type of facility.
6: And I didn't know what to think when I first saw Oshkosh. And what shocks me about Oshkosh is it's a small town. It's not near a lot, but there are some athletes and some people here who, like, I truly believe are world class.

0: So Reeve and her team brought the lab to Oshkosh. It's modeled after some of Reeve's training spaces from her athletic career, but has a more holistic focus than just working out. The lab's branding is very focused on training, which Reeve says is different from just regular exercise.
1: It's honestly, I think it's treating yourself like an athlete. And when I think about what an athlete is, it's someone who competes for a greater cause. It's someone who is pursuing something a little bit beyond themselves. And so I think everyone is an athlete to some degree, and everyone is capable of more than what you might think.
0: The lab's head trainer, Christy Underwood, firmly agrees. Her classes range from a walking club to a metabolic workout, but all of them have the same intention.
2: When people leave, my goal is to make sure when you leave, you're better than when you came into class.
0: And that betterment is available to everyone. Reeve and Underwood both made it quite clear that the lab is open to all. A sign outside the front door says that the lab is for people ranging from a high school athlete to a retiree, and everyone in between.
2: It's literally for everybody, male, female, old, young. There's just no limit.
0: There's no limit on who's welcome in the lab. And there's no limit on what they can do once they arrive. In Oshkosh, Brendan Prizman, News Channel Nebraska.
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0: Good evening, and thanks for joining us here at News Channel Nebraska. I'm Peter Rice, filling in for Tyler Murphy for the next few days. We begin tonight with some of today's biggest stories, including several new weather stations across Nebraska being designed to help residents prepare a little bit better. Governor Pillen signing a new pair of executive orders aiming to provide some temporary relief to Nebraska ag producers. And Czech President Peter Pavel traveling to Nebraska to witness Czech heritage in Wilbur. And make sure to stay tuned for even more news, sports, and weather.
1: Today in Norfolk, rain chances increase this evening with scattered showers and thunderstorms developing after sunset. Storm coverage becomes likely overnight, reaching 94% around midnight. Temperatures hold near 61 to 62 degrees with looking at Kearney. Expect scattered showers late this afternoon with temperatures near 68 degrees. Showers and thunderstorms become more likely this evening, peaking around 78% overnight, while temperatures ease to 65 degrees. Moving west to Scotts Bluff. Partly sunny skies warm to 73 degrees this afternoon, with southeast winds near 15 miles per hour. Showers and thunderstorms become possible this evening. Temperatures fall through the fees, then in the capital city today. Showers and thunderstorms become increasingly likely this evening, with temperatures holding near 63 to 65 degrees.
0: Welcome back here at News Channel Nebraska. Here's a look at some of our top stories this hour. Weather in Nebraska is anything but predictable, but dozens of new weather stations across the state are being designed to help residents prepare a little bit better. University of Nebraska-Lincoln celebrating the completion of 35 new weather stations with a ribbon-cutting ceremony at Nebraska's main Messinet site on East Campus. The weather station is one of 104 located across the state. Forecasters say Messinets collect weather data that helps manage agriculture, natural resources, emergency response, and fire containment across the state.
2: So much loss of life and property is due. It's because there are no warnings, or the warnings are too late, or the warnings aren't, they don't tell you the extent of the potential for the disaster.
0: Officials say this is a step towards ensuring that all Nebraskans are within a 12-mile radius of a Messinet. The 35 new stations are funded through UNL's Institute of Agriculture and Natural Resources partnership with the Army Corps of Engineers. South Central Nebraska picking up nearly 5 inches of rain over the last couple days. The National Weather Service in Hastings says some of the highest totals came near Stamford and Alma, where more than 4.5 inches fell. Hastings recorded about 3.4 inches. Grand Island saw 2.7, and parts of Kearney picked up a little over 2 inches. Scattered rain and drizzle continue today, with another round of showers are possible overnight. Forecasters say heavy rain and minor flooding could be possible in areas that have already received 3 to 4 inches. Most organized rain should move.

0: move out by tomorrow morning, with drier and more comfortable conditions expected on Sunday. A revolutionary kind of flu vaccine is now available to certain adults aged 50 and older. It's called Emfluzema, and Moderna says patients can get it at more than 13,000 locations. What makes this flu vaccine unique is that it relies on mRNA technology. That's what many COVID-19 shots use, and it's new to the market after the FDA approved it last month. Weather is bearing down on the East Coast. This nor'eastern storm system is hitting very early. It's set to hit multiple states with either high winds, heavy rain, coastal flooding, or a combination of those. Reed Binion reports.
1: Bottom line is, we don't know how bad this storm will be.
2: Officials in multiple states are preparing for the worst as an early fall nor'easter builds strength along the central East Coast.
1: We're building berms up of sand to protect the tunnels.
3: We have closed our beaches. We've also built up sand dunes along the beach.
2: The storm threatening to bring coastal flooding, wind, and rain to parts of the Northeast. More than 40 million people are expected to feel the impacts through the weekend. Forecast models put New England and Long Island, New York in the bullseye of the storm's most significant rain and wind.
4: We get a combination of high winds and heavy rains. We will expect serious power outages.
2: Areas from Boston to New York City Metro will start to feel the strongest effects of the storm by late Friday or early Saturday. Making matters worse, there's a full moon on Saturday, which will raise high tide levels even further. Flooding is already underway in coastal areas in several mid-Atlantic states as beaches get pounded with heavy surf. In some areas, the impact has already been severe. A section of North Carolina's Highway 12 was closed Thursday after waves breached a protective dune. Officials said there was nearly 500 feet of damage to the highway.
5: I've been at NCDOT now more than 13 years, and I have not seen damage at Pea Island like that.
2: I'm Reed Binion reporting.
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0: Ag producers rise. The state's governor is aiming to provide some temporary relief. Nebraska's ag producers might catch a break during harvest time thanks to a new pair of executive orders. Governor Jim Pillen issuing those orders last night. One is a 90-day suspension of the diesel tax for farmers and ranchers. The other is a 90-day increase in grain and livestock hauling weight limits to maximum levels. It's designed to cut down on the number of trips needed for producers to haul their product, thus reducing costs.
9: It will add up. Is it a game changer? No, but it makes a difference and it will help everybody in agriculture. And it's important, let's just get through it, about anything you can think of that we haul in agriculture will be exempt on weight and they'll be exempt on the diesel gas tax.
0: In addition to state-level action, Pillen sent a letter to President Donald Trump requesting federal intervention through a temporary 90-day pause on U.S. diesel exports to foreign countries. He says halting exports would allow domestic diesel reserves to build up and lowering costs for consumers and helping producers navigate harvest season without severe financial strain. Across the country and here in Nebraska, heavy machinery is running virtually nonstop from combines harvesting fields to heavy-duty trucks moving down the highway. Diesel powers the American harvest, but keeping those tanks full this fall is getting harder on the bottom line. News Channel Nebraska's Tyler Murphy breaks down what's behind those rising costs.
10: No, the last one I filled up was around 800 to 700.

0: major producer of oil and a refiner of products like diesel, and as a result, these attacks have been so significant that they've completely curtailed Russia's ability to export any diesel.
1: That global disruption is causing a disconnect back in Nebraska. While regular gasoline prices have gone up, diesel has surged nearly double that rate over the past year, adding thousands in unexpected fuel costs for businesses. At Prime Stop locations across northeast Nebraska, gas stations are seeing that sharp shift firsthand.
2: We were literally just looking at that a year ago. We had our 1 year opening and it was $3.19 a gallon a year ago today.
1: Amid the cost of fuel rising, Nebraska Governor Jim Pillen announced two executive orders Thursday, allowing truckers to use untaxed diesel or be reimbursed after paying diesel taxes. Gas experts point out that the diesel pinch won't just stay on the farm, because diesel powers the trucks, trains, and equipment that moves the entire U.S. food supply, local communities are bracing for the impact together.
2: You know, just keep supporting your local businesses and your local farmers, and, you know, got to just support the locals to get through all the hard times. So,
1: in Norfolk, Tyler Murphy, News Channel Nebraska.
3: The Exarban Stock Show has returned once again to Grand Island. 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The Purple Banner Night, formerly known as Grand Drive, is set for Saturday night. 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
11: Friday reaches 69 degrees with a 33% shower chance and a low near 61. Saturday warms to 74 degrees, a 37% shower chance accompanies a low near 60. Sunday stays pleasant, reaching 72 degrees with a minimal 3% rain chance, low 60. Monday remains mild, reaching 71 degrees with a 12% rain chance, low 61. Tuesday turns cooler, reaching 66 degrees amid a 78% rain chance, low 59. Moving north to Norfolk. Friday reaches 62 degrees with a 44% rain chance and noticeable southeast breezes. Saturday.

0: Today warms to 70 degrees, though a 48% rain chance could bring showers. Sunday looks pleasant, reaching 71 degrees under dry skies with just a 7% rain chance. Monday stays comfortable at 70 degrees with dry conditions and only a 3% rain chance. Tuesday turns cooler at 67 degrees with an elevated 71% rain chance and southeast winds. Looking at Lincoln, Friday brings 65 degree temperatures, a 38% shower chance, and southeast winds near 12 miles per hour. Saturday warms to 73 degrees with a 59% shower chance and lows near 64. Sunday stays mild at 73 degrees with a 10% rain chance.
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11: Nebraska is a place that is particularly proud of its communal Czech ancestry, which is why they were especially excited today to welcome to the Czech capital of the United States the president of the Czech Republic.
12: We are so happy you're here. Thank you, man. We hope that this brings more common bonds between Nebraska and the Czech Republic.
11: With plenty of evidence of the city's prominent Czech cultural history present outside, inside Sokol Hall Thursday, a very prominent member of the Czech president got a warm welcome to Wilbur. Peter Pavel, the 4th president of the Czech Republic, getting a first-hand look at the people passionate about the clothes, music, and history that unites Czechs in Central Europe with those in southeast Nebraska.
13: To have the president visiting here today is a very unique and special event for all of us. I mean, I think of all my ancestors, how they would have loved to have seen this event. You know, and they would have loved to have seen me continue my part in this with my croy and my designing, and to have embraced that culture.
14: You will not see it in my own country because we live there. We consider it part of our daily life. But people here, even though they, as I mentioned, the first place are Americans, at least.

0: least one day a year, they want to be Czechs.
1: People with connections to Czech culture from all over the state made it a priority to greet President Pavel Thursday, saying that's proof that the legacy of the original Czech emigrants that homesteaded in Nebraska some 160 years ago still lives on.
2: And when they come over here, they can't believe, especially Czechs can't believe, that there are still this many Czechs celebrating, you know, 100, 200 years back what was important to, you know, their families when they lived in the Czechoslovakia at the time.
3: We do have the highest per capita number of Czech immigrants and their descendants, but I think just to see that there's really relevant connections and bilateral relations that are still being established between the Czech Republic as it is today and these historical Czech American immigrant diaspora communities.
1: Thursday's trip has been in the works since Czech diplomats made the trip from Chicago to Wilbur for Czech days earlier this summer. Despite the challenges associated with hosting a foreign head of state, members of the local Czech leadership said seeing how much the guest of honor enjoyed his visit made all the effort worthwhile.
4: To see the president here, it just kind of affirms what we're doing to preserve the Czech culture and heritage. And so that's why he came here, was to see what we were doing. And by the look on his face, the smile that he had, like that was just, it spoke volumes to see him enjoying it so much.
1: In Wilbur, Tim Hackett, News Channel Nebraska.
5: Former Nebraska athletics employee is accused of stealing football helmets and clothing from Memorial Stadium. UNL police say 22-year-old Brett Powers used an old access card to enter the Osborne Legacy Complex back in August. Investigators say surveillance video shows him taking two white Husker helmets and four black alternative helmets from the equipment room. Police valued the helmets at about $9,000 in total. Police say Powers returned twice in September and took clothing in Adidas duffel bags. Police also say surveillance showed him using the access card and a support services badge to get into Memorial Stadium for football games without a ticket. Powers is charged with burglary. His bond is set at 10% of $15,000, with his next court date scheduled for November 5th. Clay County residents are getting a free way to get rid of old electronics. A recycling event at the Clay County Fairgrounds collected computers, printers, phones, and other devices with funding from a Nebraska Department of Water, Energy, and Environment grant. Organizers say electronics should not go into landfills because of materials inside, including circuit boards and other components. Everything collected will go to Star City Recycling, where hard drives are wiped before devices are broken down and materials are reused. The event was organized through the Trailblazer Resource Conservation and Development Board with support from area counties and natural resource districts.
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3: Through early evening, temperatures hold near 62 to 63 degrees with a 30 to 62% shower and thunderstorm chance. Southeast winds blow at 10 miles per hour. Rain chances increase tonight. From late evening through overnight, storms become likely, with precipitation chances climbing from 77 to 99%. Temperatures stay near 63 degrees, while southeast winds gradually ease to 8 miles per hour. Saturday offers a 54% shower chance, a high near 71 degrees, and a low of 61 overnight. Sunday stays mainly dry with a 9% rain chance. Highs reach 71 degrees, lows 61 overnight again. Monday stays mostly dry with a 5% rain chance. Highs near 71 degrees and lows around 61. Tuesday turns wetter, an 80% rain chance, a high near 68 degrees and low around 60 overnight. Wednesday brings 46% showers. Looking at Beatrice. This evening, temperatures stay near 67 degrees with a 31 to 52% chance of showers and thunderstorms. Rain chances increase after sunset, becoming more active later into the night. Overnight, storms become likely, peaking near 97% around 1 a.m., while temperatures slip from 65 to 63 degrees. Expect heavy rain through dawn with thunder possible nearby. Saturday reaches 76 degrees with a 58% chance of showers and thunderstorms. Lows settle near 64 overnight. Sunday turns quieter, reaching 7.5 degrees with just a 9% rain chance. Overnight lows fall to 63. Monday stays pleasant at 75 degrees with an 11% rain chance and overnight lows near 64 degrees. Tuesday brings a wetter pattern with an 86% storm chance, high 72 and a 63 degree low. Wednesday remains unsettled with a 69% shower chance, high 72, cooler northeast winds and lows near 60. Moving to the west, in Scotts Bluff, this afternoon stays partly to mostly sunny with temperatures easing from 73 degrees to 71. By early evening, showers and thunderstorms become possible, and temperatures fall through the 60s. Tonight, showers and thunderstorms remain possible through evening as temperatures fall from 64 degrees into the upper 50s. After midnight, skies become clear near 57 degrees with winds easing. Saturday is sunny and pleasant with a high of 82 degrees, low 52, and a light northwest breeze. Sunday stays sunny and warmer, reaching 84 degrees, with comfortable low 56 and minimal rain chances. Monday remains mild and mostly dry with a high near 79 degrees, low 51, and slight shower chance.
4: Idea from a group of young students in southeast Nebraska. A unique take on a toy drive to bring joy to the youngest in the community experiencing times of need. Jeff's Gone Mad is a club at Fairbury Public School. The event is to collect stuffed animals to bring local organizations that might come into contact with kids who could use some cheering up.
5: And so everyone's going to throw them out on the court, and then everybody.

0: Gone Mad is a club at Fairbury Public School event. It's to collect stuffed animals to bring local organizations that might come into contact with kids who could use some cheering up.
1: And so everyone's going to throw them out on the court, and then everybody from Just Gone Mad is going to go pick them up, and then we're going to donate them to...
0: Buy-in and participation from the community in the Teddy Bear Toss debut. And as for the volleyball auditorium, bringing health providers, church services, and family support organizations together in one place. In South Central Nebraska are warning residents after more mosquitoes tested positive for West Nile. East Hastings included one pool positive for West Nile virus and three positives for Cache Valley virus. The district has also reported several other positive mosquito samples since July. And so far this year, Nebraska has identified 32 human cases of West Nile infection, including one death reported earlier this month in Lancaster County. Health officials are urging people to use insect repellent, wear long sleeves and pants, take extra precautions around dawn and dusk, and remove standing water where mosquitoes can breed. A revolutionary kind of flu vaccine is now available to certain adults aged 50 and older. It's called Emfluzema, and Moderna says patients can get it at more than 13,000 locations. What makes this flu vaccine unique is that it relies on mRNA technology. That's what many COVID-19 shots use, and it's new to the market after the FDA approved it last month.
2: Today in Norfolk, rain chances increase this evening with scattered showers and thunderstorms developing after sunset. Storm coverage becomes likely overnight, reaching 94% around midnight. Temperatures hold near 61 to 62 degrees with looking at Kearney. Expect scattered showers late this afternoon with temperatures near 68 degrees. Showers and thunderstorms become more likely this evening, peaking around 78% overnight, while temperatures ease to 65 degrees. Moving west to Scott's Bluff. Partly sunny skies warm to 73 degrees this afternoon with southeast winds near 15 miles per hour. Showers and thunderstorms become possible this evening. Temperatures fall through the fees, then in the capital city today. Showers and thunderstorms become increasingly likely this evening with temperatures holding near 63 to 65 degrees.
0: Nebraska. Here's a look at some of our top stories this hour. Nebraska U.S. Senate candidate Dan Osborne was in Washington yesterday, calling on Congress to take action on AI and data centers. He joined two other independent candidates outside the U.S. Capitol. Osborne appeared with South Dakota Senate candidate Brian Bangs and Alaska House candidate Bill Hill. The three called on Senate leaders to stay in session and for the House to return. Osborne also tied AI regulation to money in politics while criticizing his opponent, Republican Senator Pete Ricketts. He says guardrails are needed as technology continues to rapidly grow.
3: Yeah, well, we need the protections in place. Like my colleague said here, it's moving at the speed of light here. And, they're warning us. They're telling us human extinction level events.
0: The event later became heated during questions from reporters when a man in the crowd accused Osborne of lying, calling him a Democrat, and questioned payments to members of his family. Bangs pushed back, and the two exchanged words before the candidates continued taking questions. The city of Norfolk has officially put a deadline in place for Actus Nutrition to install odor control at its milk processing plant. City engineer Steve Ramis sent a letter to Actus on Tuesday, alerting the company to a change in its industrial discharge permit with the city. NCN obtained a copy of the letter yesterday. It says Actus Nutrition shall implement odor control systems on the on-site pretreatment systems in order to mitigate the chronic odors emitting from the site. It says that the odor control mitigation must be installed and operational by November 2nd. And if it isn't in place, the letter says the city council will consider additional modifications to the plant's permit. At a city council meeting last week, Actus Management says it was in the process of acquiring and installing a cover and scrubber system for its million-gallon open-air wastewater storage tank. Locals have complained of powerful odors coming from the plant since it finished a massive expansion back in 2023. Potential increase of $5.5 million.

0: $1 billion was being voted on for the largest school district in the western half of Nebraska. This is a scaled-down version by about $1 million for North Platte Public Schools after they held a public meeting last week. Superintendent Virginia Moon says the district would have had to cut around $3 million from somewhere within the district if they didn't receive the tax increase, which would be about 10% of their current $31.5 million they received. People on both sides of the potential bump to taxes sharing their thoughts on what it would do to residents, district staff, and their students.
1: When families choose a school district, they can consider many factors, but among the most important are high quality teachers, safety and discipline, strong academics, and extracurricular activities. We cannot continue to excel in all these areas while operating on a shoestring budget.
2: I can't just come up with money out of the blue. And we're not the only taxpayers facing the burden. I'm 71 and my husband is 72. We're already on a fixed income.
3: I would encourage just to evaluate the top tier of the school system and see where we can make adjustments. And then if that is impossible to do and you guys have clear conscience that you're doing everything you can there, then ask for the increase in the taxes.
0: After a meeting lasting exactly 4 hours, the board voted by a 3-2 margin for the second highest option presented, known as Budget Scenario C. The tax setting request will be increased by a little over 7% for property owners in the school district and also passed by a margin of 4-1. The public school district spent nearly $61 million 2 years ago, going up to over $64 million last year, and now will be estimated at nearly $69 million. The state's two smallest gambling properties bringing in their biggest months yet as Nebraska exceeds $5 million on the monthly tax collected at the casinos. Harris Columbus reaching a new mark with nearly $500,000 of tax received, now at almost $3.5 million for the year. Lake Mack Casino was $6,000 from reaching $300,000 for the first time ever, now at 1.9 and a quarter for the year. The five gaming properties have brought in over $43 million through the first 8 months of 2026, which wasn't accomplished until early November of last year. The property tax credit cash fund for the state has now ballooned to over $30 million for 2026. Tragic news coming from Red Cloud, with the school district announcing today the death of one of its own elementary school students. A social media post written to Red Cloud families said, quote, "It is with a very heavy heart that we share the news of the passing of one of our second grade students," end quote. The district also said teachers and staff will be supporting students, but they also encouraged parents and guardians to check in with their children. Red Cloud Community Schools asked that the Warrior family come together with kindness, compassion, and understanding as they support one another. The circumstances related to the death were not released. American farmers are facing rising costs, unpredictable weather, and tighter profit margins. Now, Airbnb and a farming nonprofit advocacy group are teaming up to help farmers tap into a growing source of extra income. Agritourism. Carolina Hassett reports.
4: For farmers,
5: we've all seen the pressures of rising fuel prices and just every single thing cost a little bit more. Add in that an unprecedented drought, wildfire issues, recent hailstorms.
4: With many farmers losing their crops to these conditions, Caroline Scheidel with the Utah Department of Agriculture says it takes a huge toll financially.
5: And it really takes everything going right to stay profitable. We're noticing a lot of farmers really struggling this year, and it's something we're really concerned about.
4: But there could be one solution that helps farmers get more money in their pockets: agritourism.
5: Anything that could draw visitors to a farm, whether it's, you know, this is the season for corn mazes and pumpkin patches.
4: But if certain crops were lost, companies like Airbnb are encouraging farmers to use the property itself as a way to make money. In collaboration with American Farmland Trust, Airbnb is funding a new farm to stay grant program where for-profit farms can apply and get up to $10,000 if they qualify.
6: We can look specifically at Utah, where in 2025, the typical farm stay host earned approximately $8,900. And so that's a really great opportunity for, again, folks to have that additional cushion.
5: I think farm stays are one of the most interesting things that producers could do to draw people onto their farms. I think it's

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1: And while some farms are no stranger to Airbnbs, the hope is that the grant program gets farmers back on their feet financially.
2: I don't know of a single farmer out there who isn't so proud to share the work that they do.
1: More qualifications will be listed over on our website, fox13now.com.
3: 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Organizers say electronics should not go into landfills because of materials inside, including circuit boards and other components. Everything collected will go to Star City Recycling, where hard drives are wiped before devices are broken down and materials are reused. The event was organized through the Trailblazer Resource Conservation and Development Board with support from area counties and natural resource districts.
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6: Friday reaches 69 degrees with a 33% shower chance and a low near 61. Saturday warms to 74 degrees, a 37% shower chance accompanies a low near 60. Sunday stays pleasant, reaching 72 degrees with a minimal 3% rain chance, low 60. Monday remains mild, reaching 71 degrees with a 12% rain chance, low 61. Tuesday turns cooler, reaching 66 degrees amid a 78% rain chance, low 59. Moving north to Norfolk. Friday reaches 62 degrees with a 44% rain chance and noticeable southeast breezes. Saturday warms to 70 degrees, though a 48% rain chance could bring showers. Sunday looks pleasant, reaching 71 degrees under dry skies with just a 7% rain chance. Monday stays comfortable at 70 degrees with dry conditions and only a 3% rain chance. Tuesday turns cooler at 67 degrees with an elevated 71% rain chance and southeast winds. Looking at Lincoln. Friday brings 65 degree temperatures, a 38% shower chance, and southeast winds near 12 miles per hour. Saturday warms to 73 degrees with a 59% shower chance and lows near 64. Sunday stays mild at 73 degrees with a 10% rain chance.
7: What if you could wipe out all of next year's weeds right now? I'm Darren Hefty, along with my brother Brian. 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
3: One U.S. senator is following Nebraska's example on data privacy. Hi, I'm Susan Littlefield with the American Ag Network. Senator Pete Ricketts shares more with us about his agriculture data.
4: Farmers and ranchers have always been happy to share their insights. First, they published them in almanacs. Then they spoke on radio and wrote into newspapers. But now internet-connected devices are changing the game. Sharing on your own terms is one thing, but as technology expands, farmers and ranchers should be able to choose how they share their expertise. It's important that we protect their intellectual property. They shouldn't be forced to share their data. My Agricultural Data Privacy Act protects that right. Data on climate and weather, land, livestock, and yield are valuable. My bill would require producers' approval before any company uses their data. That means this data can't be sold or otherwise be used without farmers and ranchers' written express consent or express written consent. The consent must be obvious and clean, not part of a boilerplate language. My Agricultural Data Privacy Act is a proven Nebraska solution ready for America. It's actually modeled after a recent Nebraska state law. The state law was the first of its kind in the nation. Now it's being introduced in states like Iowa, Colorado, and Missouri. My bill would make Nebraska's law the national standard. With harvest season beginning, Nebraska producers are busy. They shouldn't have to worry about their data being sold while they're working to feed and fuel the world. In the Senate, I'm fighting for our farmers and ranchers so that they can remain focused on growing the safest and highest quality food in the world.
3: Those comments with Senator Ricketts. I'm Susan Littlefield reporting.
5: Arrested early yesterday after police say he sped through two red lights, crashed into a ditch, and then eventually took off from an officer. Police say he later tested more than twice the legal alcohol limit. Norfolk police say 34-year-old Travion Jennings was speeding near 1st Street and Benjamin Avenue around 12:45 a.m. After running a red light, his SUV crashed into a ditch. Police say Jennings drove off when an officer activated his lights and ran another red light. Officers followed fresh vehicle tracks to a home in the 700 block of North 1st Street, where Jennings was arrested. A breath sample showed an alcohol concentration of 0.203. Jennings was booked on suspicion of fourth offense DUI, felony flight to avoid arrest, and other charges. From nearly a decade ago, sees an Omaha firefighter being arrested and facing eight felonies. An arrest warrant was issued on Wednesday for 55-year-old Brandon Wilson, and he was placed in custody of the Douglas County Jail yesterday morning. Court records show Wilson allegedly took pictures or videos of someone without their consent for years. Documents show the alleged actions started in June of 2017 and continued until September 2020. Wilson is facing four Class 1D felonies and four Class 4 felonies. The specific allegations have been sealed to protect the victim. Wilson's being held in the Douglas County Jail until his first court date. A vehicle crash yesterday morning, resulting in initial reports of at least a dozen people fleeing and federal investigators making their way to northern Kansas. The Phillips County Sheriff's Office says that around 8:30 yesterday, a van slid off the road and hit a pole on Highway 36, about 4 miles west of Phillipsburg. This is a little under 20 miles from the Nebraska border. Authorities say they initially believed more than 12 people reportedly took off, and at least three people were taken to the hospital with injuries. And since then, law enforcement has treated six people and one juvenile for medical care, and another person was handed off to federal agencies. Because officials say they've received varying reports, they're uncertain at this time if all the people involved have

0: been accounted for. A four-square-mile search with drones, personnel, and side-by-sides was conducted. Authorities say they do not have any indication of a threat at this time. But as a precaution, residents in Harlan and Furnace County are encouraged to make their homes and vehicles secured and are encouraged to report any suspicious activity. El Nino is now on its way to becoming record-breakingly strong. The phenomenon triggers shifts in the atmosphere, which could affect weather across the world. Maribel Gonzalez breaks down the science and what people need to know as they prepare for the potential impacts.
1: Satellite imagery shows Hurricane Polo intensifying off Mexico's Pacific coast Tuesday into a Category 5 status. Its rapid growth due in part to El Niño, a natural climate pattern which is contributing to already warmer than normal ocean waters.
2: It's already largely arrived. It's going to get stronger and stronger. But what we're seeing is the eastern side of the equatorial Pacific warming up to an unusual extent.
1: Experts say the stronger an El Niño is, the more likely it is to influence weather patterns like an active Pacific hurricane season or a less active Atlantic hurricane season.
3: We would generally see above normal precipitation across the southern tier of the United States, and that could lead to some flooding. Also along the East Coast, there's the chance for getting some good nor'easters.
1: California has already seen sea levels rise due to the climate cycle. El Nino could worsen the impacts.
4: Just worried about these front places. They're in big trouble. They've already suffered.
1: El Nino, combined with fossil fuel-driven warming, could also bring extreme heat to other parts of the world. A new analysis from the Climate Impact Lab projects nearly 500,000 heat deaths by February due to El Nino-driven extreme heat.
2: The odds that we're going to see unusual weather, including deluges in some places and droughts in others, is heightened because of the El Nino conditions.
1: I'm Maribel Gonzalez reporting.
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6: Through early evening, temperatures hold near 62 to 63 degrees with a 30 to 62% shower and thunderstorm chance. Southeast winds blow at 10 miles per hour. Rain chances increase tonight. From late evening through overnight, storms become likely, with precipitation chances climbing from 77 to 99%. Temperatures stay near 63 degrees, while southeast winds gradually ease to 8 miles per hour. Saturday offers a 54% shower chance, a high near 71 degrees and a low of 61 overnight. Sunday stays mainly dry with a 9% rain chance. Highs reach 71 degrees, lows 61 overnight again. Monday stays mostly dry with a 5% rain chance. Highs near 71 degrees and lows around 61. Tuesday turns wetter. An 80% rain chance. A high near 68 degrees and low around 60 overnight. Wednesday brings 46% showers. Looking at Beatrice. This evening, temperatures stay near 67 degrees with a 31 to 52% chance of showers and thunderstorms. Rain chances increase after sunset, becoming more active later into the night. Overnight, storms become likely, peaking near 97% around 1 a.m., while temperatures slip from 65 to 63 degrees. Expect heavy rain through dawn with thunder possible nearby. Saturday reaches 76 degrees with a 58% chance of showers and thunderstorms. Lows settle near 64 overnight. Sunday turns quieter, reaching 7.5 degrees with just a 9% rain chance. Overnight lows fall to 63. Monday stays pleasant at 7.5 degrees with an 11% rain chance and overnight lows near 64 degrees. Tuesday brings a wetter pattern with an 86% storm chance, high 72 and a 63 degree low. Wednesday remains unsettled with a 69% shower chance, high 72, cooler northeast winds, and lows near 60. Moving to the west, in Scotts Bluff, this afternoon stays partly to mostly sunny, with temperatures easing from 73 degrees to 71. By early evening, showers and thunderstorms become possible, and temperatures fall through the 60s. Tonight, showers and thunderstorms remain possible through evening, as temperatures fall from 64 degrees into the upper 50s. After midnight, skies become clear, near 57 degrees with winds easing. Saturday is sunny and pleasant, with a high of 82 degrees, low 52, and a light northwest breeze.

0: Sunday stays sunny and warmer, reaching 84 degrees, with comfortable low 56 and minimal rain chances. Monday remains mild and mostly dry with a high near 79 degrees, low 51, and slight shower chance.
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6: We just thought we were helping her get some better sleep, and it turned out she had had cancer, and not just one, but two kinds. Her dad actually came with her to that appointment. I was like, it's pretty routine, just get her in so we can see if he also thinks she needs her tonsils out. And they called me and said, yes, Dr. Altman thinks her tonsils are enlarged, but there's another issue. When he was doing his thorough examination, masses felt different in her thyroid. And so that same day, he worked to get her in the ultrasound, and they got her right in the ultrasound and found, he described it as more nodules than actual thyroid. The day he had the call and tell me that it was cancer, he was very kind and patient with me as I asked my questions. 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
12: In terms of ability, number one seed Palmyra versus number two seed Meridian for the right to be crowned UDECUS tournament champions. Now let's take a look at some key players for both teams. Starting off on the Meridian side, they're the visiting team as the number two seed, and this offense is headlined and quarterbacked by freshman setter She will hit as well. It's a bit of a family affair for Berkeley with her mom and her aunt on the coaching staff. But if you're a fan of volleyball in this state, as I'm sure you are if you're watching, she is somebody that is extremely impressive to watch, especially as a true freshman, has a great serve, has a great command of the offense, and somebody that's been kind of waiting for her opportunity to be the next great setter in a long line of highly talented players for the Meridian Mustangs. On the flip side for Palmyra, they're the number one seed in this bracket, despite an overall record of 5-4, but they've got a lot of players that know a thing or two about UDECUS events and a lot of young players as well. That is headlined by freshman outside hitter Logan Calver. She is a player that knows how to get hot from the outside. There have been multiple times this week where they set her again and again and again. Freshman setter Reese Kotick has a clear good connection with her number one outside, and she's a player that knows how to make a difference in all situations. Those are two players to watch as we get ready for action tonight. Number one seed Palmyra versus number two seed Meridian. The only time these two schools have faced off has been at this tournament, and they meet for the fifth time in the last 20 years. First serve between Palmyra and Meridian is coming up next on News Channel Nebraska.
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12: Center in Southeast Nebraska, Southeast Community College. Once again, the host of the Nudeckis Volleyball Tournament Championships. It's been this way for the last decade plus. Ever since this gymnasium opened, they've held these two, or actually half of the events here. Used to have two courts going at once, and now they're down to one as we host the championships here in 2026. Meridian versus Palmyra in the B Division Championship. First up, let's take a closer look at both of our teams that are getting ready to face off here tonight. First serve coming up in a few minutes. You may not know about Meridian Volleyball if you're not from this neck of the woods. They're from a small town just west of here called Dakin, about halfway between Fairbury and Crete on Highway 15, southwest of Lincoln. But this is a storied volleyball program, and they have won a ton of games and a ton of meaningful games over the years, even dating back to the early and mid-2000s. They know a thing or two about successful volleyball programs. On the flip side, Palmyra, this is a very, very good program as well, coming from a little bit north of here in Palmyra, Nebraska, a little bit to the southeast of Lincoln. One of the further trips of any school that's here in this Mudeckis brackets, but they've won a ton of games in these tournaments in volleyball, in basketball, especially on the girls' side. And these squads know a thing or two about competing at this tournament. Maybe not winning this tournament in volleyball, but certainly competing. And that is going to set the stage for what we will see here tonight. This is a rare matchup, despite these two schools not being located all that far apart. This is their fifth all-time meeting since 2008. Every matchup has come here in the Mudeckis tournament sometime this week, either September the 14th or September the 18th, September the 16th. Well, today's September the 17th, and they're ready to face off for the fifth time ever in girls volleyball. Meridian leads that series 3-1 all-time. Now let's meet the starters for both teams. A lot of underclass talent for both sides, but Meridian is also anchored by a strong junior class that were all part of this roster when they went to the state tournament 2 years ago. Jetta Stewart, J.C. Schwizo, Kenzie Kumpf, all members of that junior class alongside Lanny Luchemeyer. Here you go, our starting lineups here tonight on News Channel Nebraska. And the setter wearing a different number than I thought originally, but on your far left on the graphic and the middle right on your screen, number 8, Berkeley Wolf. That's our player to watch, Riley Sims in that white jersey on the left side, the Libro for the Mustangs. So this school is anchored by a junior class and a freshman class, and they believe that this is a group that's going to be able to take them back to the state tournament, a place that they have been a lot over the years. Meanwhile, for Palmyra, they're coming into tonight at 5-4, but they're still the number one seed. They've got a little bit more balance in the grade level, but also anchored by a very, very strong middle class, but a couple of gals who know a thing or two about competing in this tournament. Danica Hose, Chaley Badacher, and her younger sister Xylee are the upperclassmen. And then everybody else you see on that screen in the graphic, they're freshmen. Ryan Bechtel out of the middle. Kenley Peterson is a sophomore. I should say everybody else is an underclassman. Ryan Bechtel, the freshman. Reese Kotick, the starting Setter is a true freshman and the standout outside.

Logan Calver, a starting the number one outside, is a true freshman as well. So a lot of youth on display for these two teams, but a bunch of players that are incredibly talented, which you will see from the jump here this afternoon. Palmyra's 5-4. They defeated Lewiston and Pawnee City to get here this week. Pawnee City just won the third-place match earlier today. By the way, one of the few lower-seeded teams that has won so far in this tournament. You'll get a look at the bracket as how it's shaken out so far here in the B division. Great look at it here on NCN. So Palmyra took care of business against Lewiston, which is still a team without a win, and then beat Pawnee City 2-0 in the semifinal on Tuesday. Meanwhile, for Meridian, they coasted past Parkview Christian in round one, gave up 10 points total in that match, one of the most dominating displays that I've ever seen, and then beat Southern last night, or on Tuesday night, I should say, 25-12, 25-15. Again, it was Pawnee City that beat Southern in that 4-3 matchup in the third place match on this floor earlier today. The bracket pretty much has gone chalk in both divisions so far this year, so we will see the one seed versus the two seed in both matches tonight. Sit back, relax. We're going to have some fun. This is a great matchup between two schools that have won a ton of games over the last 20 years, but both coming off down seasons, relatively speaking. Palmyra won just 7 games last year. Meridian won 14. And they're both on the fringes of exceeding or at least matching that win total. If they win today, Palmyra's 2 away from matching last season's win total. Meridian is 3. And that's the big picture for these two squads, but as we'll talk about throughout the course of the evening, that's just one thing that's at stake, because, yeah, there's bigger things in the future. Both of these schools and the two teams we'll see later tonight, they all hope there's bigger things in the future, but this is a major stepping stone. This is a major proving ground. You can get through this tournament with 3 wins. Doesn't matter if some of your opponents have 1 or 0 wins like these two squads did earlier this week. This is a major proving ground and a way to show that you belong in the conversation in the state of Nebraska every year. And both of these schools now with an opportunity to capture an elusive UDECA's tournament. Meridian is the road team. They're the number 2 seed. They're wearing the red tops with the black shorts. Palmyra wearing the dark blue with the black shorts. Berkeley Wolf will serve, and we are underway from SCC. A little bit too strong for the Meridian freshman, as we told you. This is a great serving team. Meridian almost 2-1, twice as many aces as errors this season, but they're victimized on their first serve of the day. Kenley Peterson to serve for the Panthers. Free ball opportunity for Palmyra, our first chance of the day. Kotick for Calver. Get used to hearing that today. But Logan Calver rips it wide to the right. So the Palmyra freshmen, 3-22 in the blue, link up on their first real attacking opportunity of the day. Won't be the last time we see that connection. And Logan Calver knows how to hit for a good clip. Normally hits 214 for the Panthers this year. In-system pass. They'll try the middle. Danica Hose with the tip drill. Won't go. Joust at the net with Kenzie Kumpf. Won't go. Now Wolf sends it over, and a chance again for the Panthers. They'll go to Calver off the left pin. Lanny Luchemeyer controls for Meridian. Off the net. Jetta Stewart has to just try to send it over the net. Palmyra pushes it back with Chaley Battercher. Swing off the net for Jetta Stewart. Nice stop by Kenley Peterson to her knees with the dive. Float shot off the right side for Chaley Battercher. Way too long. And Meridian wins the point. Nice rally to start things off as both teams get situated here this afternoon. And a great look at our instant replay here on NCN. Chaley Battercher, one more attack error than kill for her on the season in limited action. They'll try to go out of the middle. Kotick with the tight set. And a whistle. Not in sync with Danica Hose, who's normally wearing number 7, but we were told is wearing number 1 today out of the middle. There's a look at the freshman libero for Meridian, Riley Sims. Not been in that role all year. She's taken over that role here this week. Calver again on the left side, sends it through, but way too long. So it's 2 early attacking errors for that standout freshman that we spotlighted for you. Looking to go hands. You get a great look at it there. Clearly long from Calver. Meridian with an early 4-1 lead. Decent pass. Can't set Calver. Instead, they go to Hose, and she pushes it too long as well. And I'm looking at Reese Kotick in the huddle on the Palmyra side, trying to marshal her troops. The freshman setter for the Panthers, trying to get her team back in the position they want to be. Meridian, good work at that back line and not getting in the way of any of these shots. Kotick to the back row this time for Peterson. Not a lot on it. J.C. Schwizo has the control. Berkeley Wolf with the setter kill. That's something we will see from her. She will swing it as well on the pin, but a great time to whip out the setter dump. They call that the donut. Plopped it right between the front and back row.

0: them the kill, but then gives the point right back. Palmyra is a decent serving team, 2.7 aces per set, but as many service errors as service aces this year. 68 aces, 71 errors in 25 sets. And that's a great serve for Meridian. And a service ace for Jenna Stewart, something she was very, very adept at. 26 aces against 6 errors this year. Make it 27 for Jetta Stewart. And Palmyra is going to pull the plug on this first set. Sarah Schwarzendruber, the veteran head coach, will call her first timeout. 8-2 Meridian in the early stages in the B Division Championship match.
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0: Out of the timeout, first call tonight by Palmyra. Another strong serve from the Meridian junior, Jetta Stewart. Panthers got a decent swing on that opportunity, but Meridian controls. Tight set out of the middle. Covered again by Meridian. Can they get to it? Wolf calls everybody off. That'll be a swing, and she'll send it wide. Like to see her take control in that situation. Third ball opportunity, needed a swing or a free ball. That's a better, it's a higher percentage chance, if you will, because you get somebody that's more than capable of swinging it on the third contact, but she just whipped it wide to the left. Haley Mapson will check in, sophomore serving specialist for the Panthers. Trailing 8-3 in our first set, and another service error for Palmyra. They've been victimized by that so far here in this first set. As we told you, almost exactly 1-1, as many service aces as errors this season. And Meridian is almost 2-1, 117 against 60 errors. It's a fantastic ratio. Peterson with the pass. Kotick backset. Our first look at this type of play tonight for Palmyra. Calver on the swing. Not much there. Wolf will swing it when she doesn't set it. And she slips it through the hands of Kenley Peterson. There's a straight up kill for Berkeley Wolf. First real swing that we've seen tonight from Meridian. Jetta Stewart was this team's primary setter the last couple years, but is third on the team in assists this year, with Wolf assuming that number one role. Peterson has to adjust to get that pass in. Free ball coming from Palmyra. Kenzie Kumpf has the pass. There's Stewart out of the middle. It's J.C. Schwizo, her classmate. She plops it into the corner. Meridian wasn't certain it was going to stay in, but it did. And J.C. Schwizo is on the board in the championship match. Good look at that position, that angle. You could see what Jetta Stewart was seeing. And a good decision to feed Schwizo on that one. Pass from Peterson. Nearly takes two Panthers out, and Calver has to send over a free ball. Just in play. Kumpf sends it into the territory. Wolf cross court. Big rip, Berkeley Wolf. Three kills now in the first set for the Mustang freshman. Meridian off and rolling to start off this championship match. 12-3 in the first set, which is brought to you by O Street Carpet, supported by Steve Carper and the crew at O Street Carpets. Xylee Badacher, the libero for Palmyra, gets that pass. Oh, big blast by Calver, and it's dug all the way up and over the floor. That, it looks and sounds more like it for Palmyra. Big blast for the freshman on the right side of the offense. Here's another look. Man, she's got such a sweet swing. Haven't seen that yet in this game. You saw her hit it a couple of times, hit it long. Wow. You get a player like that in sync, watch out. She's very, very good at that. And he's a solid server as well. Again, true freshman. Wolf, the Meridian freshman, sends that a little bit too long. So some good, some bad attacking the ball from Berkeley Wolf. Grant, the head coach, Brooke, over on the sidelines here in the off-white top. And clearly outs on that look on our instant replay. Their scoreboard says 11-5. I had 12. We'll see. Calvert, bullet serve. Luchemeyer across, Wolf on the left side this time. Calver fields and an in-system shot for Palmyra. Peterson off the nets. Didn't get it over the nets. Good call by RR1. J.C. Schwizo was there for the block. Never got it over. Neither of these teams are big blockers. Palmyra is one block per set as a team. Meridian about half a block per set. So if we play two sets, you can expect them to have one.

Mapson gets her body to that pass. Good setup by Kotick. Peterson tries to go line. Meridian's in the nets. That will be a kill this time for Kentley Peterson. Misfired on the previous. That one will count for the Mustangs. 2.4 kills per set. 184 hitter of the sophomore Kentley Peterson. And there's a look at Brooke Wolf. She and her sister Jen have been running the show here the last couple of years. And now Jen's daughter Berkeley running the show on offense. Right on cue. There is Berkeley. Like that move. I mean, there wasn't really a good target for her there. The only player that she could have hit was Dream Johnson, the only other player on the net for the Mustangs. So Wolf decided to blast it. Ends up blasting it well too long. Lily Green in to serve for the Panthers, and another service error for the Panthers. They have gifted Meridian a handful of sideouts here in this game. Can't afford that, especially when you're trailing in the match. Palmyra will make a couple of changes. Libero Zile Badacher is back in to serve, and J.C. Schwizo, multi-year starter, mostly a right side hitter for this team, checks in to serve. Good up by Haley Mapson, and they set up Hose for the kill. Great setup from Palmyra. They get a good pass that time. You get a look at what that can do once you get that system in. Once you get that pass in stride, Danica Hose, who has the ability to swing it from all over the net, drops it in. 13-8, Meridian in front. A 6-0 run that they scored after Palmyra scored the first point of this set has set the stage for them. The Panthers are hanging tough. Mustangs have lost only 2 matches all year. They've lost only 7 sets all year. Jetta Stewart tight to the net. Oh, can't adjust. Try to just get enough of her hand to it and fling it back inside, but could not. See that adjustment with her right hand. Just kind of corkscrewed it around. Got it past the block of Hose, but was not able to drop it into the field of play. So here is Reese Kotick. A great year as the Palmyra freshman setter. Good server as well. Stewart with the blast. Good up back middle by Calver. She'll play 6 rotations for the Panthers. Floated over and fielded by Kumpf. Luchemeyer now with the set. So 3 different players have set the offense so far for Meridian. Peterson blocked back. It's Wolf and Jetta Stewart. First block of the night, courtesy of the Mustang freshman. Walder off on that right side, and Peterson hit it right into her. Great coverage by Meridian on the right side of the defense, and Wolf involved in another point. And she's going to be involved in another one. Berkeley Wolf with the service ace. Couple of kills, a block, and now an ace. Directly involved in 5 of Meridian's first 15 points here in set one. That's another good serve. Peterson gets enough to it. Hose with the swing. Nicely done by Palmyra. It's a jailbreak, and you go to your senior if you need that out. Great find by Kotick. Good enough pass by Peterson to keep that alive. Hose has come to play here tonight. Top hit percentage on the team, 257 coming in. Leading the Panthers now with 3 kills. Here's Peterson to serve. Good power to it. Stewart, not a great pass. She's able to get something on that swing. Zile Padicher. That's down to the left side. Big blast by Calver. There you go. That's what we were hinting at the start. Palmyra couldn't get that working in this first rotation, but Logan Calver is a player that we have seen already this week. Not to mention anything else for the Panthers this year. She has the ability to heat up on the outside. As all good hitters can. They'll go to her multiple times in a row. Late decision. Oh, it's wide. Service error. Another one for Palmyra. It's 4 or 5 for them already in this set. Tonight's match on NCN is brought to you by Meyer Seed and Supply, Bruning Davenport Chicley School Districts, Carlson Irrigation, and Downtown Family Vision in Wilbur. Good vision on that pass from Zile Badacher. Back set this time for Hose. Went off hands and down for a Palmyra point. So far, we've seen a lot of Danica Hose all across the net, as we told you. Great stride. Beautiful setup on that swing. One-on-one against Kenzie Kumpf. And a good decision by Kotick to get it to her. And as you can see on your bottom right, great look at that graphic. 4th kill, but another error for Palmyra. 5 or 6 now service errors in this set. Let's call it 5. So 5 of Meridian's 6 points have been gifted to them. Courtesy of Panther service errors. Can't afford that when you're trailing in the match. And a service error right back for Meridian. So Palmyra will say thank you very much as they continue to look for some sort of foothold to get back as they trail in this match. Told Haley Mapson would check in to serve.

0: 9 aces, 13 errors for her this year. Again, as we told you, Palmyra, 1-1 aces to errors so far this season, pretty much. Decent serve, and Schwizo's right there. Who's a target for Luchemeyer? They'll go out of the back row. Berkeley Wolf with a back row blast. That's their number one setter with a pipe set given to her. Beautiful setup by Luchemeyer. You'll see on this replay, there's nobody really on the net for Meridian, so the best look was to go out of the back row, and Berkeley Wolf provides again her sixth total point of this first set, and Meridian leads by 5 here on NCN.
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4: The Democratic Socialist agenda, I mean, I see some good things in there.
5: That's Dan Osborne praising socialists. Osborne paid himself hundreds of thousands of dollars, bankrolled by the far left. They pay Osborne. Osborne supports their radical policies.
6: There definitely needs to be a clear path to citizenship. Let's give him a damn Social Security card already.
4: The Democratic Socialist agenda, I see some good things in there.
5: Dan Osborne, fake independent, real liberal.
0: Second timeout taken by Palmyra. They're out here in the first set. All of these matches are best out of three, by the way. First to 25, as is standard. Left pin swing and down for a Panther kill. They get that rotation up, and Ryan Bechtel, the Panther freshman, opens her account here in the championship match. Gives this team one kill per set, hitting 099. She'll love getting that kill. That'll get their hit percentage back over that 100 Mendoza line. Panthers within four, and Calver back to serve. She can heat up from this department as well. Good pass, Schwizo. Luchemeyer right to J.C. Schwizo. One-on-one into the corner. Excellent set from Lanny Luchemeyer. Schwizo is open after she had that serve receive. And right past Bechtel. Couldn't quite get there. Badger and Xylee looking to make that call clearly in by a couple of feet almost. Second kill for J.C. Schwizo. A couple of diameters of the volleyball was in. Mapson, tight pass, in stride, tapped over by Bechtel, but covered by Jetta Stewart. Wolf will bomb it away. And it's a bit of a short fuse on that bomb for Berkeley Wolf. So again, some good, some bad. You'll take that, obviously, from a freshman playing in such a crucial position. But you'll see as this match goes along, she's so smooth with it when she sets. I was very impressed seeing her for the first time earlier this week. Lily Green, her family's been a part of these events a lot over the years. Back set from Wolf. Schwizo on that right side. It's where she does most of her damage. Caught it to the left side for Peterson. Curveball won't go. Tap down by Wolf. That won't go. And then forced over by Hose. Chance now for Meridian. Schwizo, elevator shot. No. Green tight to the net. Hose has to just force that over. Play on. Wolf goes down the line and sends it just wide. Wow. And Brooke Wolf can't believe it. On the Meridian sideline, we'll get a great look at it here. Probably the best look in the house. Yep, just wide to the right. Great call by our line judge. Great decision by Berkeley Wolf. Nearly got it to work, but not quite. Dream Johnson kind of whiffed on that overpass, but she's able to get it there. Green for Peterson in stride, and now it's Dream Johnson with the control. Jetta Stewart. Wolf has to track it down. Blocked back by Hose. Play on. Peterson down the line. Lanny Luchemeyer controls. Now a straight-up swing for Wolf. Again blocked back by Danica Hose. Schwizo off the net. Over that one-on-one and down. There are three Panthers there in the back row, but nobody could pick it up. And Danica Hose with a couple of great efforts in the front row, but ultimately J.C. Schwizo drops that parachute in. Third kill for number 14 in the red, and she's back to serve. 1.8 kills per set. Hits just 0.42, but time for the team lead and dig, so we'll see her pass a lot, and a great serve that time. Ties up Calver back middle, and Meridian is dominating in the service game here in this first set. Getting aces, seeing Palmyra fail to get aces and deliver service errors on the other side. For the biggest reason why they've got this lead and have led for almost the entire set, except for when it was 1-0. Back set, Peterson trying to change that cross-court whip, and whips it wide. Palmyra's out of timeouts, remember. Meridian 3 points away from a

0: first set win. Again, best two out of three in both of these matches tonight. Got to get to 25 as is standard. Diving up, free ball from Palmyra, and a chance now for the Mustangs. Bump set Wolf, Stewart out of the middle, over the hands of Hose, and down for a kill. Jetta Stewart opens her accounts. Top six in D2 in kills and aces for both Stewart and Berkeley Wolf. They play off of each other extremely well, despite a bit of an adjustment in role for Jetta this year. Schuizo, another good serve. Calvert controls enough. Peterson forces it over. That's a great shot from Peterson. Schuizo with the save from Meridian. A free ball now and a critical chance for Palmyra. They'll go Hose's way, and Kupf can't handle it. Great set. Go to the hot hitter, right? Danica Hose has been the difference maker for the Panthers on offense. My count, that's her fifth kill of the match. A critical one. Stops a 4-0 Meridian run with them 2 points away from winning the sets. Here's Kotick, 20 aces against 7 errors for her this year. By far the best ratio on the team among regulars. Oh, tips that over the net. Didn't get that over by much. Wolf across. Both Stewart and Johnson were there, and neither really called it off. Zylie Badichur to the right side for Sister Chaley. Fielded by Schuizo, Luchemeyer. Turnstiles. Wolf gets it through the block, but it's covered back row. Palmyra forces it over. Great save. Play on. Berkeley Wolf again. Big blast. Way too big. Seems when she's on that right side, that's when most of her attack errors have come. Lefty swinger from the right pin. That's usually a great advantage. You saw the Palmyra block was a little late to get there. But as Wolf tried to get over it, overcooked it. Still a 5-point edge. Come decent pass that time. Wolf will now set it. Over to Jetta Stewart. Off the block, they'll say play on. Now Wolf with a better swing that time. Corralled, though, by Logan Calver. Peterson, great block, and great design on that swing. Pipe set for Calver, and she overcooks it that time. First time we're really seeing that tonight from the Panthers, something that has served them well this season, not on that occasion. And Meridian has set points in set one. And it's Berkeley Wolf who has been the architect of this whole thing in this set, trying to serve it out. Off the top of the net, pinballs around, and Zylie Badichur saves it for now for Palmyra. Wolf to the outside, tight set, carried up by Stewart, and they can't control it. That'll be a block for Danica Hose. That shot from Jetta Stewart never quite got over, and the right side of the Palmyra defense was there. It's actually more Chaley Badichur's doing on that right side for Palmyra. One set point saved. Good pass, Schuizo. Wolf out of the middle for Stewart. That's off the net, but this ain't touched Hose as well. Wolf tries to tap it over. Great coverage by Palmyra. They can't get it, though. It's a kill for Berkeley Wolf. Her fingerprints all over that first set. And the Meridian setter ultimately wins it for her squad. Over 100 kills this year as the number one setter. And a look at her fifth of the match. Everybody with the effort for Palmyra can't quite get it. And Meridian already one set to the good, one set away from a Mudeikis Tournament Championship. You're watching Mudeikis Volleyball on News Channel Nebraska.
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Big fan of those guys. If you were watching right at the start of the night, some of them tried to save me for some errant volleyballs. I feel like I'm wearing a magnet anytime I'm at any events like this, even dating back to my college days. Always seems an errant volleyball catches me if I'm courtside. I'm at the top of the bleachers here at SCC. Happy to have you with us wherever you're tuning in from. That was a good first set, 25-19. Palmyra's actually sub-500 in sets played this year. They're now 12-14. As we told you, Meridian has lost only 7 in their 13 matches. They're now 27-7 in sets played. Only losses coming to Ravenna, which is a 6-6 C2 team. Meridian's a D2 team. And a 2-1 loss against Red Cloud, which enters tonight at 12-1. So those are the only two teams that have topped the Mustangs so far this year. And they have looked very, very good in their two matches so far this week. The most points that either of these teams have surrendered this week have been 15. And obviously we knew we were going to see something higher than that once somebody won set one here. And that has been the biggest pain point for Palmyra. And unfortunately for them, nothing changed for them between set one and set two. Getting close to double digits in terms of service errors in the contest. Some of them haven't been close. There's a difference. Danica Hose looking for the corner, and wow, just missed it. Pretty clean look for Danica Hose. We'll get a great look at it here on our instant replay. Yeah, great look. And yeah, looks like it went just a little bit long. Tight call for a line judge with that ball screaming at you from a hitter with some speed. Service error back for Berkeley Wolf. As an individual, I mean, she's more north of 500. She's scored more points than she's given up with errors. You'll take that if it's close to 500, one-to-one, if you will, for an individual player. Certainly for somebody who's clearly a featured player like Berkeley is. And Palmyra's much less than that from the line as a team. Stewart, good to concealed pass there. Not able to get it to go. Shaylee Badacher swings from the right side. That's stopped by Kaylee Tracy, who's on the floor for the first time. The front right wearing the number 7 in the red and black. Good swing, Logan Calver. Let's see if Palmyra can get her to heat up. 2 kills in that first set. Typically 3.6 for her per set, which is tops on the team. Figure we might see her flirt with 100 kills, certainly if this season, certainly if this match goes 3, you would expect that to be the case. She entered tonight with 91. Again, I've got her at 3 so far, so long ways from that. Bump set Wolf. Stewart is able to get to it. Peterson for Cottage. She'll go right back to Calver. Big blast. Berkeley with enough of a piece for Meridian. Forced over by Lanny Lutschmeyer. Nicely done from the far right corner. Out of the middle. Hose. Yes. Gets it to go. Another kill for Danica Hose. My mistake. It's Bechtel. 20. My position. I'm looking at the back of our up judge. So I can't quite see who's at that side all the time. So my mistake. It's Bechtel. 20 in the blue and red with her second kill. Good serve from Hose, who's back middle in this rotation. Sent over by Schwizo. There is Hose. See if they go back to her. Instead, they'll go outside. There you go, Logan Calver. Cox and fires. And this stud Panther freshman starting to heat up. Look out if you're Meridian or any other team that's going to face Palmyra the rest of the way. They don't have a ton of games on their schedule after tonight, which I find interesting. But Sarah Schwarzenduber has been the head coach here since 2009. And they have won a ton of games under her direction. Four straight for Palmyra here in this set. Nearly a lift, but they send it over. Free ball now from Kotick. No chance, though, for Lutschmeyer. And happy birthday. That's just the 10th kill of the season for Reese Kotick. Not something she was intending to do. Number one setter as a freshman for both of these teams, but as we've seen, Meridian will split those duties. Kotick's been this team's number one setter all year, 7.8. Assist per set. That's more like it. Palmyra with the ace. And Danica Hose gets involved from the service line as well. Man, what a night she's had. Where would they be without her? 6-2. Lutschmeyer was there, got that platform around it. You see that reaction from Jetta Stewart, number 12 in the red. No chance for anybody to field that one. And again, they go to Lutschmeyer. And again, they get the ace. Back-to-back ace serves for Danica Hose. And now it's Meridian's turn.

0: Jimmy on the back foot. Seven straight scored by Palmyra, exceeding the six straight scored by Meridian in set one. Neither of those two long-tenured Mustangs could handle that serve. Back-to-back aces, Palmyra in front in set two.
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0: 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One more time. Best of three. All matches are best of three, first to 25 in each set, even if we go to a third set, which is a little bit different from normal. And Bechtel is there for the block. Ryan Bechtel starting to heat up in this second set. Another one of these true freshmen for Palmyra. She gets the straight up block. This team typically one block per set. We've seen that so far here tonight. The Panthers win the first point out of the timeout called by Meridian. Tight pass to the net. I think it took Berkeley Wolf over the nets. Waiting for a call. No, it's going to be Meridian's points. Palmyra was in the net. Calver, they'll call it Calver for a net violation. See if we get a look at it. Yeah, clearly her right wrist. Great look at it from that angle. Logan Calver ends up clipping the net with her right wrist, and Meridian's going to get a free side out. They'll go to Calver, and she blasts it into the net instead. Like that decision. Try to get it to your star hitter. Just made an error. Not her fault per se. It was an effort play, so you'll take that if you're Sarah Schwarzendruber. And that time that blast is brought into the net. Tipped over by Chailey Badicher. Her opposite number 12 is there to field. They'll go back to Stewart. Block back. Meridian will have to try it again. How nice must it be to have three different players who know how to set on the floor at all times? Cottage all the way across. Calver roll shot. Fielded there by Jetta Stewart. Nobody's home, though, for Meridian, and that's going to go down for a Palmyra point. That's the type of situation that we saw a couple too many times if you're a Palmyra fan in the first sets. It's a little bit of helter-skelter. Nobody quite able to cover. 9-4 Palmyra, and Haley Mapson checks in to serve. Sophomore DS, seen her stay in to defend as well. Oh, clips the net with that serve, but J.C. Schwizo, full extension to keep it alive. And system chance across for Calver, chip shot down. Excellent adjustments. Looked like they might be setting the table for another big blast. Instead, she goes to the off speed. Over top of Jetta Stewart and Berkeley Wolf caught in the middle. See her going into the splits. Not quite able to find it. Great setup and a great swing. Smart shot for a freshman. Wolf back set. Haven't seen this much tonight. Jetta Stewart blocked back. Whistle. Oh, man, Palmyra's in the net again. That'll go down as a kill for Jetta Stewart. She's been quiet tonight in that department. They'll call Bechtel in the net this time. 20 in the blue and red. Didn't quite see it there. Just the second kill by my count for Jetta Stewart, 12 in the red, who's back to serve. Very good at this, has been for years. Zylie Badicher, good pass. Right side for Calver, looking for the line, a little bit too long. That was a pretty good setup for Palmyra on that serve, but Logan Calver, they keep going to her. You understand why. Almost a net touch, against, or a block touch, I should say, against J.C. Schwizo, not to be. Another good serve by Stewart. They target Calver this time. Bump set coming from Kotick. Bechtel off the net. And pinballs around Meridian. They'll call it first touch, a block touch, so they'll play on. Peterson has to just scramble drill to get to it. Kotick ready for a free ball. Kumpf there to field. Will they target her? No, Wolf goes over on two, and it pinballs down for a kill. That has worked a couple of times now for Berkeley Wolf. Beautiful, and it works. It's my favorite play in volleyball when they do it well. The setter dump, if you call it. You get three contacts going over on the second contact. Really nice when it works out. That looks good if it works out too, but Palmyra gets to it. Zylie Badicher back up to her feet. Wolf back to back. No dice. Yes, it'll pounce. Mapson got to it, but bumped the pass back over. It will be back to back kills for Berkeley Wolf. Leading all players in kills

as the number one setter for the Mustangs. They're back in business, down just 10-8 here in set two. Calver controls. Kotick back set for Logan Calver. Off hands and down, delivers the side out. Perfectly done. Right, we said the word jailbreak earlier as the Palmyra tried to feed it to Danica Hose. He's off the floor right now. In that situation, Meridian on a run. Go to Logan Calver, and she terminates. 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Another good serve, and Calver ties up J.C. Schwizo. Back-to-back points for the standout freshman, Logan Calver. Can't take your eye off her for too long. Can't wait to see what she does over the course of her high school career. Just, again, watching some of that match on Monday against Lewiston. Yeah, Lewiston's not a great program. Hasn't won a match this year. Won just one last year. But, man, she got onto a torrid pace in that match, did Logan Calver. It was tough to knock her off that pace. See if Palmyra can get her to that point here. Good battle brewing. Kotick looking for a setter kill. Schwizo instead. Oh, Mapson caught between, and J.C. Schwizo is able to find that back line. Good look at this shot. Mapson, yeah, just caught between two ideas there. Don't blame her for it. Not quite able to find it. 12-9, Palmyra in set two, which is brought to you by Landmark Implements with locations throughout Nebraska and Kansas. Peterson, big blast, looking for the line, and a dig by Riley Sims. Freshman libero for Meridian. Haven't called her name too much today. Sixth on the team in digs, despite wearing the opposite color jersey. She can't get back-to-back. That's Logan Calver with another point. Last 3 points for Palmyra have been scored by 22 in the blue. Looking at the instructions ushered in by Sarah Schwarzengerber. Been the head coach here since 2009, as we told you. This is a very, very good program. Her tenure, they've won 20-plus games five times and 19 games another three. At 5-4 here, I'm not sure they have enough games left on their schedule to get to 20, but they win the state tournament, they might. Schwizo, how about that? She's not normally one of the setters on this team, but looks like Berkeley Wolf in that situation. And Danica Hose, the player caught between two minds on that one. Smart shot from J.C. Schwizo. Meridian has been the team behind for this entire set, but not going away. Hose adjusts. It's a nice stride on that swing. Delaney Luchemeyer has the control. Schwizo out of the middle. Big blast one-on-one. Back-to-back kills for J.C. Schwizo. That looks a little bit more customary for her. Stewart to Schwizo. That's a combination that Meridian fans are used to hearing in this sport and in others. 13-11. Lanny Luchemeyer doesn't move too much on that serve. Peterson in stride. She's yet to really get untracked in this match. Schwizo will send over a bump. Not going to get three in a row here, is she? On two instead. It's a nice look from Kotick. Diving stop by Kaylee Tracy to save it. Berkeley Wolf can't get over the nets. That'll be a point for Palmyra. Our broadcast tonight brought to you by Landmark Snacks, now hiring in Beatrice, Diode Communications and Diode Technologies in Diller, Landmark Implements with locations throughout Nebraska and Kansas, Western United Mutual Insurance, and Ron's Body Shop in Beatrice. Reese Kotick, fielded by Kampf, it goes into the bleachers in front of us and in front of you watching here on NCN. A serve for Reese Kotick. The number one server on this squad in terms of ratio, and it's not close. Let's see her with a little bit of a slider action on that serve. Tied up, Kenzie Kampf. 21 aces on the season against 7 errors for Reese Kotick. Overpass, swung down, 4 kill by Chailey Badacher. So that's not an ace for Kotick, but that serve made it possible. There is a term of an assist in this sport, so that's not what an assist is, obviously, but if this were hockey or lacrosse or something, you track it back a little bit. That point made possible by that serve from Reese Kotick. And Chailey Badacher has her first kill of the night. And system set up for Meridian. And that's more like it for them. Schwizo had the pass, and she gets the kill. We've seen Meridian go to that play a couple of times in this match. The player who has the first touch gets the final touch and gets a point for the team in red. Important side out, 16-12 Palmyra, and that point given right back. So this is kind of the exact inverse script that we saw in the first set. Meridian able to win 1 or 2 points in a row. They did win 4 in a row at one point, but that's all. They've been batting from behind this entire set. Palmyra was behind.

0: entire first set. Kenley Peterson sends that serve a little bit too long. Man, she went on a big service run against Lewiston on Monday. So big that Sarah Schwarzendruber actually took her off the floor and let somebody else come in to get some experience. That's how big of a run they were on, and ended up winning that first set easily, 25-8. And it's a block on this near side. Kenzie Kumpf is there for the Mustangs. And how about Kaylee Tracy checking in? Didn't see her at all in that first set. And the sophomore outside involved, but that'll be Kenzie Kumpf's stuff. Tops on the team with 10 total blocks entering action tonight. Wolf cross body into the body of Kenley Peterson. And Berkeley Wolf cannot be stopped tonight. The only person that's been able to stop her is her. Another service ace for the Mustang freshman, getting greeted by her team as she comes off to the sideline. Mustangs back within two. Timeout Palmyra, their first of the set. This is Mudeikis Volleyball on News Channel Nebraska.
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0: 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Happy to have you with us here this evening, everybody. Tim Hackett here with you live. Many thanks to our NCN crew. A lot of them have busy weeks in front, busy weekends in front. End of a busy week here in Beatrice. Final two games on the docket. You're looking at the B Division Championship between one seed Palmyra and two seed Meridian. And Palmyra's going to be in the net on that left side swing from Jetta Stewart. They'll call Danica Hose for the infraction. And that'll give Stewart her third kill. You're looking at Berkeley Wolf, who's top six among all D2 athletes, at least among schools with stats posted to Max Preps in both kills and aces, as the team's number one setter. Jetta Stewart, who just had that pass and now has this swing, is also top six in both, and she's going to add another kill to her ledger. Back-to-back kills for Jetta Stewart. Tops on the team in that department this year, 3.7 kills per set. Shaylee Badicher got a piece for Palmyra, but it was not enough, and Meridian has fought all the way back. Five straight to tie it. Oh, and they give it up on another service error. Again, some boom, some bust for Berkeley in this contest. And Palmyra can breathe a sigh of relief, at least for now. Have to win two out of three sets. First a 25, win by two. Standard operating procedure there. Danica Hose, who's had a great night, the Panther senior. Good serve. No chance for Riley Sims to chase it down. Service ace for Danica Hose. And she and Berkeley Wolf have really gone stride for stride in terms of point scoring here today. High float serve. Stewart was the only person that had a shot on it for Meridian, but ultimately no shot at it for Meridian. Another good serve from Hose. Can Sims get to it? Yes. Big up from Stewart. Off the net. Oh, it nearly goes down. McCalver saves it on that swing. Bechtel had the first touch for Palmyra. They'll play on. Calver, roll shot. Yes. Wow. Ryan Bechtel with that dig. Jetta Stewart nearly got a kill on her own restraining line. And it ultimately will finish on that kill from Calver. Great look at that wrist away. Tucks it inside the hands of Kaylee Tracy for the kill. Unofficially six now for 22 in the blue and black. Hose has five by my counts. Easily the top two for Palmyra. Less than 10 kills per set for them as a team. And again, the Meridian back line can't field that serve. And now it's Palmyra in pole position here in set two. Another ace for Danica Hose, her fourth of the match. And Palmyra 4 points away from evening this matchup. This is Mudeikis Volleyball on NCN.
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1: Well, you're not wigging out. You're watching some high-quality volleyball here on the campus of Southeast Community College. Expecting two good matches here today. So far, so good to that effect. Palmyra and Meridian breezed through their competition to get to this point here tonight. They're the 1 and 2 seeds here in the B division. So you might go into a tournament like this and say you expect to see 1 versus 2 in the championship. And I think that's fair to assume, but especially with the way the rest of this bracket bore out, it certainly was likely that this would be our matchup tonight, and it's no surprise that it is. It's no surprise that we could see a third set unless Meridian is able to rally the troops. Stewart has it blocked back. Tight set for Kotick. Middle swing for Ryan Bechtel. And she has had a really, really nice night as this match has gone on. Typically 1 kill per set for the freshman middle. She's had a handful so far tonight. Excellent extra option. I've got her at 3. A third or fourth option, really, typically for Reese Kotick. And she's been the number 3 behind Hose and Calvert tonight. That serve rather floats way too long. So that snaps a 5-0 Palmyra run, which they broke off right after the 5-0 Meridian run to tie up this set at 17 apiece. Panthers still in pole position, 3 points away from evening the match. A little bit of a disguised set. Calvert gets enough on it. Free ball from Stewart. Nicely flung at to get it over. Calver again with the tip drill. Berkeley Wolf full extension to get to it. Luchemeyer fists it over for Meridian. Peterson gets up for the set. Thought she might swing it. Instead, she gives it to Chailey Badditcher. No dice. Wolf from the restraining line. Parachute shots. Caught it this way. Tipped over by Calver. Saved back over the net by Berkeley Wolf. Play on. Peterson again with the set. Cross-court shot covered by Riley Sims for Meridian. Another free ball. Palmyra with another chance to win this point. They'll go Calver's way, off hands and down for a kill. Can't keep giving Palmyra that many chances in this rotation. With Logan Calver at that left pin, they are extremely confident. They kept going to her. A little bit of a different look a couple of times. After a quiet start for her, she's on fire. Leading Palmyra in kills tonight. Mapson will try to serve it out. Schwizo's pass over the net. Tapped down by Calver, but covered by Berkeley Wolf. Another free ball in this rotation. Will they go Calver's way? You bet they will. Blocked back. Oh, great stop by Xylee Badditcher. Free ball now from the Panthers. Schwizo for Wolf. Back set in stride. Jetta Stewart looking for a touch. She thinks there will be one, and she'll get it. It's a net touch. That's why Stewart's shot sailed long. Could have been set point for Palmyra. Instead, Jetta Stewart saves the day. Let's see if we can look at it. Pair of Palmyra freshmen on the defense. Yeah, let me look at how Logan Calver's left hand moved. Looked like a right call. Oh, but they'll give Palmyra set point anyway. Stewart, who just had that kill, has the service error. And Palmyra now a point away. If they win it here, they'll have completely flipped the script from set one. Meridian won that one 25-19. Palmyra looking to do the same. Logan Calver goes line against Schwizo. It'll be Luchemeyer on the set for J.C. Schwizo. And Calver tried to do a little bit too much. Babson, I think, had a good target. Back middle, Logan Calver steps in. Yeah, look, Haley Mapson, 14, was there defensively for Palmyra. Can't blame Calver for trying to make a play, but it ultimately cost her team a point. 4 more set points to go. Good serve. Xylee Badditcher sends that pass into the field of play, though. Tipped over. Kumpf into the net. Oh, somehow sent over by Luchemeyer. We play on. Luchemeyer back up to her feet to feel that shot from Kotick. And now a swing, technically, from Luchemeyer. Kotick for Kenley Peterson. Can't get her on track. Wolf goes down on the play. Slow to get up. Covered by Xylee. Out of the middle for Bechtel. Tipped over. Covered by Stewart. Play on. To the middle for Schwizo. Tapped over Bechtel and in front of Peterson. Another smart shot for J.C. Schwizo. Typically 1.8 kills per set. I've got her at 8 in the match tonight. And she has had a really smart shot selection. Doesn't always have the big rip. Remember, we saw her kind of with a set or dump move as well. 2 set points saved by Meridian. Nearly a third, but Reese Kotick with the diving stop to save that point for Palmyra. They'll set up Wolf. Roll shot covered by Kotick. Xylee gets to it. Who will she go to? Calver out of the back row. Covered by Kenzie Kumpf. Again, they'll try Wolf on the right side. Floats it into the corner. Calver controls. Kotick this way for Peterson. Cross court, but covered by Luchemeyer. He'll try Peterson again with her fingertips. Stewart looking for a spot. Another diving stop by Zylie Badicher. Calver roll shot. Stewart again over on one. Best rally of the night. Can Palmyra finish it off? Not on this occasion. We play on. Peterson, big blast. Covered by Sims, and now it's Meridian with an in-system shot. Berkeley Wolf covered by Mapson. Peterson will try it again. Floats it. Not much there for Peterson. Stewart again on two. Another dig for Badicher. They'll try Peterson again with more heat this time. Stewart with the coverage. Luchemeyer runs into Wolf, sends it over, and sends it out. Oh, an anticlimactic end to the best point of the night. But Palmyra will take it. This one's going the distance to decide a championship. Palmyra claims set two, 25-21. And whoever wins the next set will win the B Division Championship at the 2026 UDECUS Tournament. Don't go anywhere. We'll decide a champion when we come back here on NCN.
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1: Well, this match has lived up to the billing so far. There have only been a handful of three-set matches in this tournament so far this year. Quite a few one-sided affairs, exclusively one-sided affairs for both Palmyra and Meridian to get to this point, but so far tonight, anything but. Nearly had a match set in those set scores before Meridian saved off a couple of set points to extend things a little bit. But Palmyra led for almost the entire set. Meridian scored the first 2 points and then never led again, and that sets the stage for a third set decider. Whoever wins this set will be B Division champions in 2026. Chailey Badicher off the left pin. That's a new look for Palmyra. It nearly results in a point, not quite to be. Chailey now back on the right side, floats that up, no dice. Berkeley Wolf for Jetta Stewart, looking for the line, and yes, drops it in for the kill. All of these juniors for Meridian, players like Jetta Stewart, Lanny Luchemeyer, JC Schwizo, Kenzie Kumpf, they were all on the roster for Meridian when they were in the state tournament 2 years ago. They went 20-11 that year, lost in the first round. They were the eighth seed that year. But all these players were on that roster,

And a lot of them, including Jeddah, were key players for that Meridian team. A couple of those players ended up playing college volleyball, too. So gives you a taste of how good this Meridian program is, despite being a D2 school. Palmyra is a C1, and they're matching up here in the B Division Championship. Stewart with that swing. Nobody can control for Palmyra. It ends up out of the field of play, but Xylee Badicher had the first touch. That'll be a second kill for Jeddah Stewart. 3.7 kills per set for her this year. It's 161. Is number 3 on the team in assists this year. There have been plenty of years where she's been number 1. And now the new number 1 is, of course, number 8 in the red, Berkeley Wolf. Kenley Peterson has had a quiet day. Kumpf is there. We'll see if they credit her for the block. They will. Should be a solo stuff for Kenzie Kumpf. Yes, that got it just over the net. And unfortunately for Kenley Peterson, that was the only player on the net. And she ends up hitting it right to her. Kenley's been quiet so far. I've got her at 1 kill. Normally gives this team 2.5. Great effort by Calver to save that point. Free ball, though. Chance for Meridian. Across it goes. Stewart adjusts with the fingertips. Flings it up and over. 3 kills to start off the set for Jeddah Stewart. All of a sudden, she's now matched pace with Berkeley Wolf and JC Schwizo for tops on the team. So we've seen a long run for Meridian to start set 1, long run for Palmyra to start set 2, and Meridian extends this long run to start set 3, and guess who's the architect of it? Berkeley Wolf. Brilliant night from her. Yeah, it's not perfect. There's some good, some bad in her ledger tonight, but man, when she's been good, she has been great. Right on cue, there's a service error, and that big reaction from her just outside of your picture, I think, but that far left corner, man, just barely missed it. We're in the middle of the third set, which is brought to you by Husker Rehab, treating the cause of the pain, not just the symptoms. First point of the set for Palmyra, trying to make it 2 on that good serve. Schwizo runs into Sims, and that passes into the rafters. You got a good look at it here on NCN, and is as high as you can get in this slightly refurbished building. Brand new lights, new bleachers, new LED boards. They all look great. Done over the summer here at SCC. And that pass from Schwizo nearly hit some of those lights. Better pass this time. Stewart in stride, blocked back, rejected by Danica Hose. That was telegraphed, and the Palmyra defense was all over it. Got a piece of the net as well, if we're honest. Well, that'll be a block for Hose and Shaylee Badicher. It's not quite Wrigley Field, but we will have some perspiration cleaned up here on the floor. Xylee Badicher taking matters into her own hands. I respect that from the Palmyra libero. There are two managers or youngsters, whatever roles they technically are. They've been coming off the bench to wipe the floor as part of a celebration after Palmyra's points, and that towel actually has to get used for real now. Service error again for the Panthers. And it's really not hard to draw the correlation. That was something that posed major problems. It's clearly long. That was something that posed major problems for Palmyra in set 1. They clean that up in set 2. Not hard to draw that correlation as to why they were able to win set 2 and not set 1. How about that for Meridian to somehow keep that over? In stride, it's Hose, and that Hose ended up firing a little bit too soon on that one. She's got such a great approach. Very nice looking form out of the middle. You get a look at it here. Very clean look, good finish with the plant foot, but smacked that ball with her palm and ended up blasting it past the corner. We'll have some upkeep as well on the floor. There have been a lot of matches played here, and of course, two matches already played on this floor, the third-place matches. Pawnee City won the third-place match here in the B Division, and Johnson Brock won it in the A Division. Both of those were 2-set wins. Hose better swing that time. Meridian controls. Wolf sends over a free ball, just stays in. Xylee for Reese Kotick. Off the net and into the nets from Shaylee Badicher. She's kind of been a depth attacking option for this team this year. We came into tonight telling you 14 kills, 15 attack errors for Shaylee Badicher this year. So a negative hit percentage for her individually. Riley Sims, who has assumed this libero role for Meridian. Haven't seen her on the floor a ton. Stewart for Wolf. We have seen all three of these setters on the floor really exclusively for Meridian. Calver off the net. You saw Wolf calling the shots defensively. Bump set. Can Stewart get to it? Yes, she can. Off hands and down for a kill. Jeddah Stewart show here in set 3. Meridian's got its largest lead of the period. They start by scoring 5. Now they've scored 4 in a row. And the Mustangs strike first here in this decisive set 3, all authored by Jeddah.

0: Out of Stewart. 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
0: Our coverage of the 2026 Mudeikis Volleyball Tournament on NCN is brought to you by Downtown Family Vision in Wilbur, Carlson Irrigation, Meyer Seed and Supply, and Bruning Davenport Chickley School Districts. Out of the timeout, first called here in set three by Sarah Schwartz and Druber's Panthers. Calver is blocked back. They go right back to her. Tries to adjust. Good adjustment off the net, but Meridian controls. Wolf with the shot. Down the pipe, fielded by Kenley Peterson. Calver gets her fist to it and can't send it over that time. So they set her three times in a row in this rotation. We told you and you've been able to see it. When Logan Calver's in this back left in this rotation, or obviously in the front row, they will go to her a lot. You understand why. 0 for 3 on that series. They'll try Hose instead. Off hands of Kumpfen, that's more like it. Excellent setup by Palmyra. Starting to get the defense thinking what we just told you. You see Calver available. Never really jumped for it, but certainly was an option for Kotick in that setup. And instead, she took the tight middle set to Danica Hose, and there's no doubt about it. Great night for the Panther senior. Schwizo out to her knees for the serve reception. Stewart threw hands. Kotick took it away from Danica Hose. And Jenna Stewart's going to get another kill out of it. 10 now for Stewart to lead all players. A couple of touches, different points of the points from Palmyra. And Meridian adds to their largest lead. And now Stewart is back to serve. 26 aces against 6 errors for her so far this season. A fantastic ratio. Better than 3-1 for a team that's almost 2-1. Great pass, though, by Badicher. Easy does it. Out of the middle. Calver, big boom. Tapped over by Kumpf. Meridian dodges that bullet. Calver locks and loads again. Oh, and strikes it too long. Not quite for Logan Calver. We've seen some splashes, though, from her. I mean, look, that is a great approach. And probably the connecting point on the swing is not exactly where she would want it. Man, it sounded good, right? Ended up way too strong. Calver with the pass, decent at that too, as a 6 rotation outside as a freshman. That's an impressive feat. Berkeley Wolf back set for Schwizo. All she can do is get two hands on it. That's good enough. Not a good pass that time from Calver. She tried to hustle to get to it, and JC Schwizo will say thank you very much. So unofficially, 7 kills for Wolf, 9 for Schwizo, and 10 for Stewart. And our head official is now going to have a conversation with Kenley Peterson, the Palmyra sophomore. We have seen, there's a look to Kenley. We've seen both sides of the floor have to be mopped up a little bit in this third set. We've still got another match to play after this. Serve takes the pass into the net. Ace serve, Jetta Stewart. And she's unstoppable here in set three. Again, fantastic server, has been for years. Nobody quite able to field that one that time. There's a lot of power on that serve with a big run-up. Calver, decent pass. A lot of float on it. Big stride for Bechtel on that left pin. Wolf for Schwizo. Through hands and down for another point. Meridian flying to start off set three. 9-point edge. This is the largest lead for either team in the match. They've added to it. I lost count. 11-point edge. By far the largest lead in the match for either team. And Meridian 10 points away from claiming the championship. You're watching live on NCN.
3: Hey, it's me, one of those students on the waiting list for a teammate's mentor. I've heard teammates is so fun and awesome. You talk, laugh, play games, and hang out with a positive, caring adult once a week at school. Teammates helps students believe in themselves, and 97% of mentees are proud to be a part of it. I love to be one of those mentees, but we need more mentors. So if you got an hour a week to be someone a student like me can count on, go to teammates.com.

It's slate of timeouts here in set three. So they're going to need their players to come through, and right on cue, Logan Calver does. Man, great player as a freshman. Tops on the team, now 9 kills unofficially for 22 in the blue and red. That's a perfect shot. Going right back from whence that serve came and knocks out Jetta Stewart after a 5-point Meridian run with her back at the service line. So Meridian scored 5 in a row. That's their third different 5-0 run to add up to 15 points. They scored the first 5, then Palmyra scored 3. They scored the next 5, Palmyra scored 1. And then Meridian scored the following 5 after that. And Palmyra's going to give it back after just one turn. Service error, Haley Mapson. As we told you, that was a big issue for them in set 1. Part of the reason why Meridian was able to win it 25-19. Our broadcast tonight brought to you by Landmark Snacks, now hiring Indiatris. Decent serve, tight to the net, forced over by Kotick. And Berkeley Wolf with the blast. Oh, she's blocked. Palmyra's ready for it that time. It's those two freshmen that turn her away. Second time we've seen that tonight. And you'll get a great look at what Berkeley Wolf saw. She got well acquainted with her fellow first year, Logan Calver. Bechtel there as well to help. She could do it on the defensive side as well, Logan Calver. And she's a decent server. Decent serve there, but Schwizo's all over it. Luchemeyer spins around for the set, and Schwizo delivers again. We've seen that now 3 times in the match where J.C. Schwizo has the serve reception and then ultimately gets rewarded with the kill. It's a good set by Lani Luchemeyer to make it happen. A bit deceptive as she took a full rotation all the way around her body, and now she's ready to serve. Tight serve, Schwizo overpass off net, and yes, back-to-back kills for J.C. Schwizo. She takes over the match high. Just 1.8 kills per set for her this year. A distant third on the team behind Stewart and Wolf, who are both north of 3. Schwizo now tops on the team tonight. Peterson in stride. Have not heard much from her on offense at all, and Meridian is able to force that one over somehow. Bechtel blocked back by Schwizo. They'll try it again. Kotick can't get to it. She runs into the scores table. That's another point for J.C. Schwizo. 3 in a row for 14 in the red. One-on-one stop against the freshman Ryan Bechtel. Stewart's set earlier, now J.C. Schwizo has taken over. Bechtel to answer, way too long, and it's all coming unglued for Palmyra here in this third set. 20-6, Meridian leads, 5 points away from claiming the championship. This is the 5th all-time meeting between these two programs. Yeah, it's C1 versus D2, so you would understand why that might be the case. And all the all-time meetings have come at this tournament. Overpass, another kill for Schwizo. She can't be stopped. This is Meridian's third 5-0 run, and Schwizo has been involved in the last 4 points. 14 kills now for number 14. And the Mustangs, inevitable now. Kotick for Peterson. No dice, and Dream Johnson, who's kind of split time in this match, has the dig. Wolf tries to elevator it over. No dice there. It'll adjust. Berkeley Wolf up the line. Xylee with enough of a piece, and she'll send over the free ball. Luchemeyer's there. Stewart for Schwizo. Yes. Tap down and down for a kill. That's 5 straight points scored by J.C. Schwizo. And Meridian marches closer. 3 away from their 4th all-time win against Palmyra at a 2026 tournament title. This is now tied for their longest run at any point in the match, 6 straight points. Badicher sends it into the net. 7 straight points from Meridian, and that'll go down as a service ace for Lani Luchemeyer. After Palmyra's timeouts, Meridian has scored 8 of 10. And the Panthers don't have any recourse left. Can their players get them out of this jam? Peterson roll shot, sends Schwizo down, but she got to it. They'll set up a swing from Wolf. High off hands, good cover by Mapson. Can Palmyra get to this one? Yes, caught it, just stayed on her side. Good work by her to avoid the violation. Schwizo again, not this time. In stride for Palmyra. Peterson up the line, and she sends it long. 2.5 kills per set for the Panther Junior. Not quite that tonight. Match point Meridian. 18 of them here in set 3.
It'll be Lanny Lutschemeyer to try to serve out a championship.

Float serve fielded by Calvert. A chance for Palmyra to stay alive. Peterson's shot is dug by Kump. Jetta Stewart back set for Berkeley Wolf. Again, too big of a blast from Berkeley Wolf. Palmyra stays alive at least for now. That's one match point saved. And with this rotation, Palmyra will take their libero outs. Zylie Badicher is off the floor. And Lily Green will come on to serve. Still 17 match points for Meridian. That serve finds the back line. Kenzie Kumpf ducked out of the way. And Lily Green plops in that serve perfectly. Great look at it. Yeah, clearly in on second look. Two match points saved. Chance for Palmyra to build, not maybe just for tonight, but for the future as well. Wolf to the right side. It's been all Schwizo lately. Not sure that shot got over the net. And Kenley Peterson is there. Big embrace from Peterson and Danica Hose. Let's see if it got over the net. I don't think it did. That should just be an attack error. It won't be a block. Either way, three save now by Palmyra. Can they make it four match points saved? Green, yes! Ties up Kumpf again on the serve. Second ace from Lily Green. And Palmyra stunningly is able to get to double digits here in set three. Can they keep it going? That's four match points saved now by the Panthers here in set three. Green again. Green comes into cover. Wolf for Schwizo. Can she put it away? Yes, she can. Third set, all J.C. Schwizo. And the Mustangs unbridled as they canter to the finish line. Meridian defeats Palmyra for the fourth time in five tries, and it's the Mustangs that are the 2026 Udekis Volleyball B Division champions. Meridian rolls to a set three victory, 25-10, and Meridian are the 2026 Udekis Volleyball B Division champions. Brilliant performance from Meridian in that third set after two very close frames to start the night. The third set, anything but. Meridian dominates down that stretch run. Eight straight points, most of them scored by J.C. Schwizo. And Meridian is now 12-2 on the season. Palmyra 5-5. And the Mustangs, they think they're back after a down year by their standards. Just 14 wins last year, 20 the year before, and a state tournament berth. This is a history-rich Meridian volleyball program. And a win like this will help to prove that they have a shot to make it back there again. 25-10, Meridian captures set three, and the Mustangs dispatch Palmyra in the B Division Championship. Great match, a lot of fun. And we'll see now the trophy celebrations and the medals awarded to players from both sides.

This is such a fun part of these Mudeckis tournaments. We've covered basketball and volleyball now for the last couple of years, many years in terms of basketball. This is now 2 years of for us covering the volleyball tournament here on NCN. It's great to see. I mean, we just saw the third place matches here on this floor earlier this afternoon. Those teams, the teams that win the third place match, get a trophy of some kind. And it's just a way to celebrate all the athletes that are involved in making a run like this happen. Even though there were two relatively easy wins for Palmyra to get to this point against Lewiston and Pawnee City, this is not an easy tournament to win or even to finish second in. And it's a starting point for everybody that's involved in this thing. Many thanks to all of our sponsors who have helped to make this tournament happen and our coverage of this tournament happen, including Western United Mutual Insurance, Goldcrest and Adams, Southern Public Schools in Wymore and Blue Springs, Weber Feed Yards, Dealer Odell Public Schools, Scott and Lauren Trauernick with TNT Seed Express, South Camp, Landmark Implements with locations throughout 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Palmyra, second place in the B Division Championship. Logan Calver is the first to touch the trophy. Can't imagine that's the last that she will have her hands on over the course of her Palmyra career, and whatever that looks like for her in multiple sports. Super impressed by what I saw from her on that match on Monday against Lewiston. Yeah, it's a winless Lewiston team, but great performance from her. And this Palmyra team is built solid for the future with all of their freshmen. Calver,

0: Roddick, Bechtel, to name just three. This is a really, really solid core for a Palmyra team that won just seven matches last year. They were 7-20. One of their worst years ever. They went 0-2 in the Mudecas tournament last year. But they believe that they are back and ready to go. And speaking on the flip side, Meridian, we said it, but this is a story-rich program. They have won a ton of games in the past, even dating back to the 2000s when our friend Linda Johnson was the head coach, and then the 2010s when Bob Van Westen was the head coach. Last year, Meridian went 14-15. It was their fewest wins since 2020. And they went, you got a flashback to when they went 13-14. That was one of the only other times they've had fewer than 15 wins. That was the first year under Bob Van Westen. But since 2020, they went 21 wins, 27 wins, 26 wins, and 20 wins. And now already this year, with three wins here this week, Meridian's got 12 on the ledger. And after a quote-unquote down year for them, so many of these players were on that state tournament team from 2 years ago, and the Mustangs might be a contender to make it back here this year. They're the number 7 team in our NCN D2 rankings that came out earlier this week. So this is certainly a team to watch. And Meridian will be handed the Mudecas Tournament Trophy. 12 wins now on the season, and the Mustangs on top of this classification in 2026. Berkeley Wolf will embrace the tournament trophy and now present it to her teammates. We're also going to have an all-tournament team presentation. We'll come back after this. We'll tell you about who gets on the all-tournament team right after this. Meridian defeats Palmyra in three, and it's the Mustangs, the 2026 B Division champions. Back with more after this.
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7: Welcome back inside the Truman Center. The Meridian Mustangs, the 2026 Budeckis B Division Volleyball Champions. Tim Hacken now joined by the victorious head coach, Brooke Wolf. First of all, coach, congratulations.
8: You.
7: Your team played extremely well in that third set after two close sets to start. What do you think made the difference in set three?
8: We talked a lot about not giving them a free ball. That was the only time that they really hurt us, is when we gave them a free ball. And so really worked hard on making the ball better and not giving him easy passes so they get a crusher down our throats. So
7: I know this isn't the be-all, end-all. There's a lot more games for you still. You've won a lot of games at Meridian. You yourselves have won a lot of games. But can you tell us what winning this tournament specifically means for your team?
8: It's a big confidence booster. Last weekend we played in a tournament. I just felt like our confidence wasn't there. But today, tonight, and this tournament, I felt like our confidence is finally coming around and that we have the ability now. We just have to believe in ourselves to do well.
7: You have so many different players that have had the ability to affect the offense. We saw Berkeley take over at the start of the match. Jetta was on fire to start set three. JC finished set three with the hot hand. What was it like to see all three of those different players mix in a big way for you tonight?
8: It's amazing. It's fun to watch them. I love that they have success. I love that they enjoy playing out there. They're really fun to watch, and they're really fun to coach. So I enjoy this group of girls. I'm so happy to see their success. We had an okay season last year, and I'm really excited to see where the season takes us.
7: You've done so well so far. Congratulations. Thank you for your time.
8: Thank you.
7: Is Meridian head coach Brooke Wolf. We'll let you go over there. Now we'll bring in our player of the game. Let's go one at a time, I guess, if that's all right.
8: Okay.
7: We're going to go two players of the game. We'll go really quick. Bit of a change of script here on NCN. Let's start off with junior Jetta Stewart, the MUDECS champion from Meridian. First of all, Jetta, congratulations. You guys are champions of the 2026 MUDECS tournament. How's it feel?
8: Oh, it feels absolutely amazing. I've waited my whole entire life for this, honestly. I see volleyball going so far in life, so I'm very, very proud of this team.
7: Your class were part of that state tournament team 2 years ago when you were freshmen. You, JC, Lanny, and the list goes on. Kenzie, now you guys are back for year three together with Brooke and Jen as coaches. What have you guys built with your class here in 2026?
8: I think we've built a big group, like a big family. I think we put together a lot. We put together work. We hang out every day. We have a small school, so we're all together all the time. And we don't have those upperclassmen. We have no seniors. So we're all together as our juniors, as our leaders. We're trying to be our biggest leaders we can be.
7: You guys have made that difference. Congratulations, you're a tournament champ.
8: Thank you.
7: Let's switch places. We'll bring in our other player of the game, freshman setter Berkeley Wolf. Great to meet you. Congratulations. You guys are 2026 MUDECS tournament champs. How's that sound?
0: Sounds so amazing. We've been working really hard for it in practice, and we just really want it, so.
7: You jumped out of off the floor to me when I was watching you guys earlier this week. You have such an ability to run the offense, to jump and hit from all sides. How does it all come together for you, especially as a freshman, first year leading the offense? I know you're very familiar, though, with this team and with this school. What's it like for you to finally now assert yourself into that role?
0: Oh, it feels so amazing. Like, I've been student managing forever, so just, like, getting out there and playing with all my friends is just so fun and amazing.
7: You were the first one to touch that trophy that you're holding right now.
0: Yeah.
7: It's not the be-all, end-all. I know you guys got a lot more games and maybe some bigger picture things to go, but what does this tournament win mean to you guys?
0: I think we just proved a lot to people that we can do it, and just because we're a small school doesn't mean anything, so.
7: You guys have done a lot over the years with you now behind the scenes, and now you're front and center.
0: Yep.
7: That's Berkeley Wolf and Jetta Stewart, our players of the game tonight as Meridian claims the B Division Championship. Ladies, thank you so much. Our players of the game brought to you by Nebraska Orthopedic Center. We'll take a break and look at some of tonight's top plays when we come back.
9: There's a couple of things that stands out. One, their attention to detail. Two, their timeliness. And three, when it comes to just their knowledge on a plethora of things that they had to do in this building, was absolutely amazing. I couldn't have asked for a better group to come in and work on this project, just because of the fact that they were able to tackle a lot of different things. They had the personnel and the people to get it all done.
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7: One of the best volleyball tournaments on the calendar every year in the state of Nebraska, MUDECS Volleyball, starting off tonight with the B Division. Two schools that have only ever faced off in this tournament, Meridian versus Palmyra in the B Division Championship. Let's take a look at tonight's top place. It's number 2 seed Meridian versus number 1 seed Palmyra in the championship match from the B Division. of the 2026 Mudecas Tournament. Both of these schools breezed through their first two games to get to this point. This match, anything but a breeze.

0: series. Meridian was in front for the majority of set one, thanks to some great serving from Berkeley Wolf. That swing from J.C. Schwizo gave him the edge. Palmyra saved one set point, but Meridian is able to come through thanks to this setter dump from freshman setter Berkeley Wolf. Had a brilliant first set, swinging it, serving it, and passing it. But if Meridian was the team in front for most of set one, Palmyra then fired back and was in front for almost all of set two, hardly ever trailed. And ultimately, the freshman of Reese Kotick, Logan Calvert, and the senior Danica Hose helped combine to give Palmyra a win. 25-19 Meridian, 25-21 Palmyra in set two to force a set three, a rare set three in this tournament this year. But in set three, it was all Mustangs. And J.C. Schwizo heated up late after Jetta Stewart, 12 in the red, started off the set hot. 14 in the red, J.C. Stewart finished hot, and she ultimately delivers the match-winning kill. Meridian wins set three, 25-10, and the Mustangs are champions of the 2026 Mudecas Tournament in the B Division.
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0: One championship match down, and we're sure one more to go. Welcome back inside the Truman Center on the campus of SCC in Beatrice, Nebraska. I'm Tim Hackett. You are watching the 2026 Mudecas Volleyball Championships live on News Channel Nebraska. Up next, it's the A Division Championship, which is a rematch of last year's title fight between number one seed Freeman and number two seed Johnson County Central. The Thunderbirds got the better of the Falcons last year. This year, Freeman is the only team that has defeated JCC to this point in the regular season. Let's see what happens here tonight. Let's take a look at our key players for both teams. First for JCC, they're the road team as the number two squad. A very different looking offense for the Thunderbirds this year, but they return their top signal caller, junior setter Riley Wellensick, who was their number one setter last year, now leading a 6-2 offense. So we will see freshman Bryn Weber in the mix in the setting department as well, but it's still Wellensick who stirs the drink offensively and is the team leader in kills. On the flip side for Freeman, they've got a lot of new faces on this squad compared to last year's Mudecas runner-up team and state championship team, or more correctly, new names in or same faces in new places, including libero Shiloh Wallman, who was kind of a rotation outside hitter DS last year, but now as a senior has donned the opposite color jersey for a team that is also breaking in a new head coach, Reva Dressen, who comes over to Freeman after a few years at Diller Odell. JCC won this match in three last year. Let's see what this year has in store. Freeman versus Johnson County Central for the second straight year and third time in four in the Mudecas Volleyball A Division Championship. It's coming up next on News Channel Nebraska.
2: I'm Pete Ricketts, and I approve this message.
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2: Welcome back inside the Truman Center, the newly refurbished Truman Center on the campus of Southeast Community College in Beatrice, Nebraska. Tim Hackett here with you live alongside our entire News Channel Nebraska crew. Very happy to have you with us as we get ready for what should be a fantastic game. Freeman versus Johnson County Central has turned into a real rivalry in the sport of volleyball in this part of the state. And no surprise, they've both been very, very good over the last few years. JCC coming a little bit ways to the west from Tecumseh, just one county over, 2 hour right. They were undefeated going into the state tournament last year before they ended up getting bounced in the first round. And part of the reason why is they beat Freeman twice, once in the regular season and then once 9 days later here in the tournament championship. Meanwhile, Freeman coming off the state championship victory last year in 2025. They're 10-4 to start this year. One of the shortest trips that any school in this Mudecus group has to make, just coming down Highway 77 from Adams, and one of the best teams once again in C2 volleyball. In fact, though, JCC is the only one of these two squads that are in the NCN rankings that were up, debuted earlier this week. Freeman is not in the first top 10, likely to change at some point over the course of this season, but JCC is in that top 10. Their only loss this year coming to the Freeman Falcons 10 days ago, which is the exact same storyline as this matchup last year. They faced off in the regular season. JCC won it in three. Then they faced off 9 days later in the Mudecus Tournament Championship. JCC won it in three. Here in 2026, Freeman won 2-1 in the regular season. 9 days later, here they are again. Will Freeman rewrite history and get some revenge from last year's tournament championship defeats? Let's meet the starters for both teams. First up here for Johnson County Central, a lot of new names. If you were following their team's run to the state tournament, an unprecedented mountain for them last year, or of course, if you watch this tournament last year here on NCN, a lot of these faces will look different. They graduated their top two hitters, multi-year starters. One's playing college volleyball, one is a college thrower. So they're kind of mixing up a lot of different players into the mix for JCC this year. Introducing the non-starters first, the names to watch: Riley Wellensick at that far left of the graphic and on the far left of that line. She's their number one setter and their number one hitter. Bryn Weber, number 13 in the black in the middle right of your picture right there, true freshman. She's their number two setter and their number two hitter. So two players that do a lot of the heavy lifting on offense, and they play off of each other extremely well. A new-looking offense for JCC as they try to replace a ton of talent from the year before. And now on the flip side, the Freeman Falcons, they're the number one seed in this bracket at 10-4. One of those 10 wins coming against Johnson County Central. And a lot of these names and faces will look familiar to you if you're a fan of Freeman or were watching this tournament last year. But a lot of these players are in new roles compared to last year. Anden Borenpole, number two, second from the left there. She was kind of a rotation player last year. She's in her first year as the starting setter. Shiloh Wallman, middle right of your screen, number eight in the dark blue. She was a rotation hitter DS. Now she's the starting libero. There are a lot of returning players that are now in new roles. And of course, one of the biggest people in new roles is their head coach, Reba Dressen, over on the sideline with the clipboard in her hands. She was the head coach at Diller Odell for the last few years. Lexi Holland, who was the standout head coach for this Freeman team the last few years, coaching for her alma mater, she moves on. So they bring in Reba Dressen from Diller Odell to help lead the show here in 2026. There's a look at the Thunderbirds, 10-1 record this season. Or 9-1 record, excuse me, on the season. Only loss coming on September the 8th against Freeman in three sets. They have blasted through this bracket so far. There's a look at it right on cue, courtesy of our NCN crew. They were in one of the only three-set matches prior to what we saw earlier tonight when Meridian outlasted Palmyra in the B division.

0: Championship just a minute ago here on NCN. Johnson County Central in their quarterfinal game as the 2 seed against 7 seed Fall City Sacred Heart had to outlast them. Sacred Heart won set 2, 29-27, which was one of the closest sets of the tournament, but not the closest. That honor belongs to Pawnee City versus HTRS. And the second closest set played of the tournament so far was in the semifinal round between Freeman and Tri-County. Freeman won that match in straights, but in set 1, they needed to save off 4 set points and ended up holding off Tri-County 31-29 in that match. So Freeman defeating Diller Odell and Tri-County 2-0. Johnson County Central defeating Sacred Heart and their local rivals Johnson Brock to get to this point for the second year in a row. And this is the tournament championship matchup in the A division for the 3rd time in 4 years. Freeman has been in this championship match for each of the last 4 years. JCC in 3 of the last 4. Freeman were champions in 2023 and in 2024. JCC, of course, knocking them off that throne last year. We'll see if the Falcons are out for revenge or if JCC can hold on to that mantle. We have been looking forward to this. This was kind of the presumed championship match in the tournament last year. Ended up that way. Both of these teams had to battle a little bit harder this year, I think it's fair to say, than they did last year to get to this tournament. We told you about that 3-setter for JCC against Sacred Heart and that nail-biter first set for Freeman against Tri-County. These teams didn't have to endure anything like that last year, but then this championship was exactly what we were hoping for. It was a great game, 2 really good sets before JCC ended up coasting in the 3rd. There's a look at the new head coach of the Falcons, Reba Dressen, and on the far left of your picture there, Tim Hedger, the head coach for JCC. He's credited his assistant coaches with helping him build this thing, a Thunderbird program that was not a perennial power in girls volleyball here in southeast Nebraska. But the number 1 seed in the C2 state tournament last year before bowing out. Freeman, of course, C2 state champions. And these two squads have played a lot of highly meaningful matches over the course of the years, including in this tournament championship now for 3 of the last 4 Septembers. JCC wearing the all-black uniforms, they will serve to start things off. Riley Wellensick gets us underway in the A Division championship game. Grace Menzel is on the floor to start things off for Freeman. She sends that first attack of the night into the net. So Riley Wellensick authoring a great serve, something she does extremely well this season. JCC has a team 3.2 aces per set, but pretty much 1-to-1, as many aces as errors. That serve from Wellensick ties up Menzel, and Brecken Albersdorn is not able to get a good swing on it. And JCC starts off the day with a 2-0 lead. The Thunderbirds 9-1, the number 2 team in this bracket, the number 9 team in the first News Channel Nebraska C2 top 10 rankings that came out earlier this week, and they've only added, of course, to that win total since those rankings came out. Late decision, it's an ace serve for Riley Wellensick. Tucks it inside that far line. He ends up grazing our line judge on the way, but she's able to find that corner. 3-0 Thunderbirds to start things off. JCC has lost only 4 sets all year in their 10 matches. Of course, 2 of those came in that head-to-head against Freeman less than 10 days ago. First swing for Brecken Albersdorn. Sophia Schmid, the Thunderbird libero, fields it. Middle swing, Addison Otto through hands and down for Freeman. One thing about this team is they have a lot of different ways to score points on offense. Yeah, they'll have that pin hitter with Brecken Albersdorn, but they can swing out of the middle as well as anybody with Reagan Reaney and Addison Otto, 24-14 in the white. Those two do a lot of the damage. Good serve from Anden Borenpohl, sent over the net on one overpass chance, not fielded by the Thunderbirds. Otto with the swing and blast that way too long. That's kind of the nature of this Freeman offense. They're a bit boom or bust. Johnson County Central has better team stats across the board. They've got more kills, better aces per set, better blocks per set, better digs per set than Freeman does. If you just compare those head-to-head team stats, we'll see if that matters here today. Angel Buchanan checks in to serve. She was a difference maker from the line in JCC's semifinal win against Johnson Brock back on Tuesday. Left side swing, Bryn Weber, the JCC freshman, with the big termination. First of the night for the T-Birds. Great look at it here. Great stride. And she had Bella Alexander one-on-one. Otto was a little bit too late to get there to help, and Weber takes full advantage. Buchanan was at the service line when JCC reeled off 10 straight in set one against Johnson Brock, and they never looked back. JCC actually hardly trailed in that semifinal match. Cross corner shot down for a kill for Brecken Albersdorn. Another one of those players with a name that you'll probably remember from last year. She was an important player in the hitter rotation for the Falcons in their UDECUS runner-up and state tournament championship victory last year. But now she's their number one outside, and there's no disputing it. Molly Weber off the net. Roll shot. Freeman's in the net. That'll be a kill for Molly Weber, the lone senior on this JCC squad. And she was their number three hitter last year. She's still their number three hitter, but the two players ahead of her are completely different. Two names that we'll talk about a lot that are gone now for JCC, Harley Lubin and Ashley Beathy. 2-1 in kills last year, both competing in college athletics this year. Number one in kills for Freeman, Reagan Rinney, and you see why. Boom with that swing from the left pin. And that is a sound we will hear a lot over the course of the night. 24 in the white and blue. No chance for the libero, Sophia Schmid, the only player back there for JCC. 3.2 kills per set this year for Rini. Decent server as well, but not this time. Sends it wide to the left on that serve. And that has been a problem for Freeman in the past. Their serving numbers have evened out over the course of this month. They're now just over 1-1. They have just about as many aces as service errors this year. So does JCC. They're going to get an ace out of that one, though. It's Bryn Weber that tucks in the ace serve. And the JCC freshman with another point on the board. Reagan Rinney, the Freeman senior, ducked out of the way. Pair of seniors back there with Shiloh Wallman, too. Ultimately made the wrong move. Can't blame him. And now it's Weber back to serve again. That ties up, Rini. She was there to field, but couldn't quite do it. Free ball coming from Anden Bornpole. Buchanan with the pass. Bryn Weber with the set. Big swing. Wellensick gets the line. First swing for Riley Wellensick and her first kill of the championship match. 9-3, JCC out to an early lead. She was so strong leading this offense, setting the ball mostly to Ashley Beathy and Harley Lubin, the two players we just told you about last year. Starting as a sophomore, 10.8 assists per set for Wellensick, which is about as good of a number as you're going to get. And this service game coming to play for the Thunderbirds here in set one. That's two aces on this rotation for Bryn Weber. And Reba Dressen, the first-year Freeman coach, has seen enough. Timeout Freeman as JCC has just reeled off five in a row. You're watching the 2026 UDECUS Volleyball Tournament on News Channel Nebraska.
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0: First timeout called by Freeman here in set one, supported by Steve Carper and the crew at O Street Carpets. Many thanks to our crew here at NCN for putting these broadcasts together tonight. Start of a full weekend for all of them with everything that they're doing over the next couple of days. And we hope it's a great finish to this tournament. It's been a full week for us here in Beatrice. It's been a ton of fun to be a part of this thing for the second year in a row. Off-speed shot for Riley Wellensick. It's fielded by sophomore outside Brenna Harms. She will now take the swing and throw it down with authority. She gets the dig and the kill. Brenna Harms on the board in the championship match. Another player we saw kind of in a rotational role last year for Freeman. She's really that number two pin hitter behind Brecken Albersdorn. We will see Bella Alexander on the right side. Reagan Rinney hits from all over the net, and Addison Otto hits mostly out of the middle. So a lot of different options for Anden Bornpole to choose from in her first year running the offense. Wellensick, well, she's a great option on that pin for JCC. Second kill for the number one hitter for the T-Birds. 107 kills, now make it 109 with her two in this match. Last year, as the number one setter, she had 88 kills all year. So just shows you, and obviously that's a great number for a setter that had 11 assists per set. Harms off the net, looking for the corner, rips it long. So that just goes to show you, that's one prime example of how this Jay

0: SEC offense has changed from last year, and they've changed out of necessity, right? You graduate two players in Ashley Beathy and Harley Lubin, 850 kills in 86 sets, those two combined. So you got to supplant their offense somewhere. Harm's big shot off the body of Molly Weber. JCC is able to get it over with Albers Dorn fielding for Freeman. Nice disguised set from Borenpole, and it's tapped down for a kill by Reagan Rinney. Such a crafty hitter, has the ability to hit from all over the place. Technically a middle blocker on the roster, a 24 in the white, but she will hit from the left pin, she will hit from the right pin, they will disguise her middle swings, she will hit out of the back row, and she's a good server as well, as you see right there. Bryn Weber tight to the net, they'll get it to Wellensick on the right pin this time, and Wallman tries to send it over, mishit by Brecken Albers-Dorn, and Grace Mensel, one in the white, sends it all the way across to give her sophomore pin a chance. Not quite able to roll into that one. Brecken's hitting 231 this year, three kills per set. Both very, very good numbers for the sophomore in her first year as the premier pin hitter for this team. We saw her a lot in that role last year, of course, but Freeman graduated their number one killer, Alicia Johansson, who's now playing college volleyball at Bryant's, Division I in Rhode Island. So here's Albers Dorn now assuming that role as the number one pin hitter. JCC controls, and the number one pin for JCC terminates again. That's Wellensick with her third kill of set one. Great look at it there. They had the coverage. It's Brenna Harms, normally a pin there in the middle as the second layer of that defense. Not enough on it. JCC by nine. Wellensick float serve, too much on it. I'm very curious to see how the serving game shakes out for these two squads, because as we told you, both teams are pretty much one-to-one, almost exactly, in fact. Freeman is just over. JCC is just done. I mean, we're talking by two or four, so pretty much one-to-one this year. So just about every time these two teams record service aces, they record service errors. And right on cue, there's a service error back-to-back for these two teams. Shiloh Wallman with the missed cue for Freeman. And that was a problem for the Falcons last year. Clearly something they were able to figure out as the season went on, because they still averaged three aces per set en route to that state championship. Kendall Mainz was the last server, by the way, for JCC. She rotates out, and Wellensick is back in, top of the rotation. Diving stop by Molly Weber. Bump set Wellensick. It's now Bryn Weber on the left side. Block touch. Controlled by Freeman. Albers Dorn with two hands. Can't get it past Molly Weber. Wellensick now to this side for Bryn Weber. Fielded again by Albers Dorn. Borenpole hustles to it. Albers Dorn. Oh, cut shot right down the middle for the termination. 154 kills for Brecken as a freshman. She entered tonight with 104. So math even I can do, 50 fewer. And we've still got a lot of season left, and Freeman hopes plenty even more games than what they've got listed on the rest of their schedule. And there's another service error. So back-to-back errors by Freeman. They're not able to bring themselves any closer in this set. Back-to-back misfires from the service line. And Reba Dresden's going to call another timeout. That's her second and final of this first set. So her team's not been able to make any inroads. They were down seven at that first timeout, and now they're down by nine. This is Mudeckis Volleyball on News Channel Nebraska.
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2: Second timeout called by Reba Dressen in her first year as Freeman's head coach here in the Mudecas tournament, and it does nothing to slow the roll of the Thunderbirds. A serve, Angel Buchanan. Such a difference maker for this team at the service line. Was not a critical player for them last year in that undefeated season up to the start of the state tournament, but number four on the team in kills this year as a junior. And clearly a factor from the line as well. Good pass this time from Wallman, giving Borenpohl.

0: chance. Finger-tipped over by Breckenhauber's door. An in-system chance. Bryn Weber blocked back. Covered initially by Buchanan. And Wellensick gets there for the free ball. Out of sorts. Oh, they're going to call that a fourth touch for JCC. Wow, I can't believe that. First touch was off the nets. And that's what Riley Wellensick is discussing as well. We saw Tim Hedger pop off the bench as well for JCC. And Riley Wellensick will come to deliver him the news. There you go. He's trusting Riley a lot, obviously, as the giver of the keys to the offense last year, running the show with those two big hitters that are now gone. Has to play a bigger role now in a 6-2 and clearly captaining this team in more ways than one. Freeman gets that point, and JCC can't get it back almost, but good diving stop by Breckenhauber's door. And out of the middle, Weber looking for the corner, blasts it long. So that's two straight by Freeman. Every little bit helps. We imagine this match might be a bit of a marathon, so start to build back if you're the Falcons and see what you can build up, even if you can't dig out of this hole. But this set's not done yet by any means with the scoring power of this team. Good serve, Albers Dorn. Molly Weber tries to tip it over but ends up tipping it into the net. First 3-0 run for Freeman in the contest. 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And there you go. There's kind of the nature of this Freeman team. A lot of aces, a lot of big hits, but a lot of errors. Now, you'll take that. I'm harping on the point because it's something that they definitely would like to clean up. But you'll take that if you're going to get some success out of it. I remember covering a college team, and they had a big jump server who was more errors than aces on the balance of her career, but delivered enough aces to make it worth it. It's like a home run versus a strikeout comparison. You're going to have a lot more K's than homers, right? And there's a block by Johnson County Central turning aside. Reagan Rennie, not easy to do, but it's Buchanan and Bryn Weber. Make it Molly Weber out there at the middle. Molly and Bryn turning it away for the T-Birds. Typically just one block per set for this team. Freeman's less than a block per set, so figure that's not going to be a big part of either team's game. But the serving game certainly is. Rini gets tied up. It's a service ace for Sophia Schmid. Back left corner. Rini's the only player that can field it for Freeman. And Schmid tied her up. 10-point edge for the T-Birds here in set one. Our new largest lead. And number 10 to serve. Low pass this time from Rini. Borenpohl just tries to fork it over on two. Bump set Schmid. Bryn Weber with the blast. Way too long. Frankly, most of the points that Freeman has scored so far in this match have been off of GCC errors. They've got 11 points in total. By my count, 6 kills. The other 5 points have been on JCC errors of some kind, either hitting or serving. In system chance now for the Falcons. Rini taps it down. That's beautifully done. Great set by Andon Borenpohl. Very tight. Immediately off of her hands. Watch how fast it comes off of number two. Perfect. And right to Reagan Rini. Frankly, with that setup, that's the only place that she could go. But if that's your target, then fair enough. Right on cue. That's another missed serve for Freeman. Addison Otto has been pretty much the only player on this team that has not been victimized by that bug over the course of the year. So 20 aces against 6 errors. Excellent ratio, but she coughs up the point there. JCC 4 away in set one. Bryn Weber with some backspin. Ties up Wallman on the pass. Sends it over on one. Chance for Wellensick to terminate. Down the line. Yes, she does. Riley Wellensick delivers again. That's a definition of in system. They get it to Bryn Weber. Look at the action on that shot. Freeman's got all 3 players there. 2 in the front court and 1 at the midway line. But no chance for any of them on that corner pocket shot by Riley Wellensick. Great crowd on hand. Standing room only really here at SCC, except for the top corner here near me. Harms, answer back. Good shot from Brenna Harms. Curious to see how she can mix in one of these many players that are now taking on bigger roles. Here's pretty much the only player besides Reagan Rini, right, as a featured hitter out of the middle. Otto as well. Grace Menzel is pretty much doing the same thing as she did last year. Here you go, number 1 in the white and blue. Critical serving specialist stays in to defend 1 or 2 rotations, and she delivers a service ace. Crucial point back for the Falcons senior. Every little bit helps. And Angel Buchanan, no chance on that one. We saw a little bit of court maintenance needed to be done, mopping up in that first match, especially in set three. We'll see how that affects things here on the final match of four on this floor and however many this week. Tip drill kill on the right side. Molly Weber. Easy does it for the lone senior on the Thunderbirds. Two kills per set for her last year, hit 349, which was a tremendous number. Obviously get a lot of space hitting out of the middle, right, with teams needing to cheat to defend against a player like Ashley Beathy. Lots of one-on-ones, but man, did she terminate at a high level. Speaking of high level, here comes Brenna Harms. How about this? Now tied for the team lead in kills for a player that normally gives them 1.5. She's doubled that here in set one. That is a perfect cut shot. Love the set from Bornpohl. And sliced past the blocker out of the middle for JCC. That was Peyton Brantz. And Freeman gets a couple back. Tight pass by Schmid. Bryn Weber off the net. Miss hits by Riley Wellensick. First real gaffe that we've seen from her in this one. That's a free point for Freeman. They've scored three in a row. It's a lofted set you see from Bryn Weber, and Riley had to run a long ways to get to it. Couldn't quite do it. And Reagan Rennie to serve. Behind the very tall, standing up JCC, or check of Freeman student section to our left, and another service error from the Falcons. That has been a killer for them this year at times, and it's going to give JCC set points. Here comes a sub, and Kendall Mites, the JCC freshman, will check in. Just 11 sets played this season, but we've seen a lot of her so far this week. And the freshman is on to try to serve it out here in set one. Freeman, no timeouts left. Bornpohl to the outside. Brecken Albersdorn through the block and down. Haven't seen that too much to a high degree of success for Freeman here in this set, but certainly not something they're going to go away from. And Freeman has sided out Kendall Mites on just one serve for the second time in set one. So now it's Shiloh Wallman. One set point saved, seven more needed. Oh, it's inside the line, just barely. And that is the difference between this set being over and us playing on. The senior libero, Shiloh Wallman. Not much spin on that ball at all. Fantastic looking. Yeah, grazes the tape for sure. Great call by our line judge. Two set point saved. Six more needed, just over the net that time. Weber gets to it, tries Riley Wellensick, that's through the block, battered a couple of times by the Falcons, and they're able to get it over. Another chance, tight set to the net, forced over by Buchanan, and it will ultimately pinball down to the floor. Check it, it's Emery Pollard, the Thunderbird freshman, with her first swing of the night, and it results in a set-winning kill for JCC. Number 12 in the black flings it over. Oh, just about everybody on the Freeman side of the net had a bid at it, but nobody could come up with it, and JCC coasts to a set one win. 25-18, the Thunderbirds one set away from repeating as Mudeikis Volleyball Tournament champions.
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0: Welcome back inside the Truman Center, home of the Southeast Community College Bobcats, and once again home to the Mudeikis Volleyball Tournament Championships. Has been here for more than a decade. Great venue. Made some adjustments in the summer to look even better than it did last year, our first year of broadcasting this match, GEQ, year on NCN. We're between sets one and two, so it's time for our halftime show, which is brought to you by RMV Construction. If you have a construction

0: and proven.
1: Well, how about a proven start to this first set for JCC? Again, the only match that they have lost so far this year came against Freeman exactly 9 days ago on September the 8th. That was in a home try for JCC. Both teams also beat Wilbur Claytonia, which is having a solid year, a little bit to the northwest of where we are right now. But, of course, the headline match of that event was Freeman versus JCC. These two schools have played a ton in recent years, and it's become a real rivalry. Freeman leads the all-time series 15-5 since 2007, which might not surprise you if you know about the history of these two squads, because Freeman was a great team in the mid-2010s. That was when former head coach Lexi Holland was on the roster here for the Falcons, and JCC was not a very successful program at that time, but both teams have certainly turned a corner here in the 2020s. It's actually amazing to see how their trajectories have kind of matched each other, because neither team was very good around 18, 19, 20, but since the turn of this decade, both of these schools have been very, very good, and in fact, they've both been excellent. Of course, we're both in the state tournament last season. Starting off set two, and Andon Borenpohl trying to turn the page for the Falcons, for they never led in set one. The new number one setter for this team delivers the service ace, her first of the night. Last year, she had 29 assists total, did Andon Borenpohl, and now she's given them 8.5 per set. But there's that issue that has cropped up for Freeman. We saw it last year in the tournament, in this tournament, less so in the state tournament, it must be said. But trading service aces for service errors, now that you're trailing in the match, can afford to do that even less. All the way across it goes. It's Addison Otto with the swing. Weber fields. Bryn Weber now with the shot. Borenpohl covers. Bump set Shiloh Wallman. In stride for Albersdorn. Off hands. Molly Weber gets to it. Oh, what a stop by Sophia Schmid. And JCC sends it over. In system, though, for Freeman. Otto is there, and she terminates. Both Otto and Albersdorn were there. Andon Borenpohl could kind of take her pick. Not sure either would have been a bad move. And Addison Otto makes it happen. Had two blockers there, but just a little bit too late on the JCC side of things. Brecken Albersdorn, 3 kills per set. Also a team-high 21 aces. Overpass, it's Otto. Schmidt is right there. Can anybody else get to it? Yes. Bryn Weber now. Fielded easily by Wallman with some authority. Reagan Rini, though, not a ton on that swing. And a chance now for JCC out of the middle. It's sent into the net by Emery Pollard. Misidentified her at the end of that first set. It's tough for me to see based on where I'm sitting. I'm staring right into the body of our R1. You see right there on the top right of your screen there for a moment. So an idea of what I'm staring at. It's hard for me to see the left pin and especially the middle of the team to my right, which is JCC in this game. Late decision. It'll be an ace. Not sure if Freeman expected that would be the case. I didn't. But Brecken Albersdorn gets the call. And Freeman's got a 3-point lead to start off set two. Remember, they never led in set one. JCC scored the first three, and the closest Freeman was at any point was two. And now it's them with the early three-point edge. Great pass. Wellensick in stride for Bryn Weber. Cross court, too wide. So that was a great setup for JCC, but Bryn Weber not able to cash it in. And this is much more like it for Freeman, obviously. It was a good shot by Weber, trying to go away from the block. Like the decision. Unfortunately for her, execution not perfect. Brecken Albersdorn with that big jump serve, one of the biggest serves that we will see, alongside a player like Wellensick, and she delivers again and hits the move afterwards. That's two aces now for Brecken Albersdorn in this serve rotation. Tim Hedger coming off the bench for JCC, reminding his team how to properly return a serve with his motions. See if the messages learned. Seems like with that pass from Buchanan off the net for Bryn Weber, fielded by Albersdorn. Tight set Borenpohl. Rini off the body of Weber. Overpass kill. Addison Otto. And JCC's in the net as well. That'll go down as a kill either way. No, check it. My mistake. It'll be Freeman in the net. And they were looking at it the same way I was. So that's going to be a point for JCC. I was looking at everybody's reaction. It sure was a clean overpass, but Freeman was in the net in so doing. So JCC is going to get the side out and snap a 5-0 Falcon run. Here's Rini trying to get it back. It's blocked back instead. Pollard and Molly Weber. This team normally gives them one block per set. And that shot from Rini was turned aside. The much less senior player, Emery Pollard, turning aside the standout senior.

Megan Rennie. Multi-sport standout for Freeman. Bullet serve from Buchanan. Over the net, tapped down by Brynn. And Shiloh Wallman is able to cover it and send it over. Good pass. Chance for JCC in system. Molly Weber throws it down. That's perfectly done by JCC. This is such a tight offense, even with a brand new role. I mean, you got a new setter in there in Brynn Weber. You got a new number one hitter with Wellensick as your setter outside duo. It's not early stages of the season anymore. This is match number 11, so they've had some time, obviously. Good serve. Ties up Reagan Rennie and sends Otto out of the field of play. Bella Gish has to just come in. She just checked in a moment ago and sent over that free ball. Big blast. Brynn Weber blocked back by Gish. Wellensick on two. She does that well, but Bornpohl, the other setter, is able to cover. Otto to the back line for the kill. Both of these teams are so smooth on offense when they get in stride. Obviously, that's the mark of a great team. Great team can score even out of system, right? But if you're able to get your offense in system at a high percentage of the time, then tough for another team to combat it. Brynn Weber off the right side. Nothing Freeman can do but send over a free. Schmid for Wellensick for Molly Weber with the finger roll. Tipped back by Reagan Rennie. It's probably a solo block for her either way. Freeman Sr. sends it back. No, I'm going to call that a kill, actually. It's a dig and a kill for Reagan Rennie in one fell swoop. Great look at it on our instant replay here on NCN. 8-4 Falcons. Another decent pass from Schmid. Brynn Weber with the rip from the right side. She's yet to really get untracked for JCC here tonight. Her first go-around here in Mudeikis, obviously. Molly Weber has been in the championship now three times, and just about everybody else on this roster were in the championship match last year, obviously. Otto was a big piece of that championship team last year for Freeman. Weber again, and she whips it wide. No, it's in this time. I can't see because of where the JCC's, or I'm sorry, where the Freeman students are standing. Brynn Weber was able to tuck it past him. You'll be able to see it here thanks to our baseline cam, the Access Community Hospital instant replay. A great look at it. 9-5, Freeman in front. Rennie with the pass. Bornpohl for Harms. Cut shot and ties up Sophia Schmid. Brenna Harms has been a difference maker for Freeman so far in this contest. 10-4, Freeman in front here in set two. Just brought to you by Landmark Implements with locations throughout Nebraska and Kansas. 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Another service error for Grace Menzel with just checked in. I have seen Freeman, and it was very true last year with Lexi Holland at the helm, they're happy to tap into their bench. Freeman's got a lot more players on the roster than JCC does. It's not even close in terms of that numbers game. But Freeman is happy to give some other players a look if somebody's not quite up to snuff for whatever reason. We've seen that a little bit. Menzel will stay in to pass in this rotation. Swung by Harms, dug though by Buchanan. Forced over by Riley Wellensick. Meanwhile, a lot of these players for JCC will be on the floor for much of the match. There's Anden Bornpohl, pops up for the kill. That's a Riley Wellensick type of play for the first-year setter, Bornpohl. Very nicely executed. Great time for that setter dump. Pass tight to the net. Molly Weber not there for JCC. And Bornpohl has her first kill of the match. Here comes Rennie. 54 aces last year, just 8 so far this year against 18 errors. Wonder what's changed. Nothing that hasn't changed is that right side slide for Molly Weber. Definitely a difference maker for JCC last year, even with, it's not really even a slide. I mean, she's just right there, straight down the pike. Got a piece of the net as well, but it didn't matter. Such a great difference maker. Kind of a change of pace player with Lubin and Beathy on that left pin. Weber sends it into the net. Kind of killing some of the momentum of that praise for her, but man, bringing her back to spearhead the offense to an extent and certainly bring some senior experience. Got to be a difference maker. Seating Addison Freeman-Libro. She's now on the roster at Concordia. Tipped down by Angel Buchanan. Rare roll shot from the midway line. And Buchanan's got the kill for JCC. There's so many different players in the mix for Freeman. You just mentioned Kostanek now on the roster at Concordia. Johansson was their number one hitter, now on the roster at Bryant's. Lexi

0: Holland was their head coach. She stepped away. Their number one setter from last year, Aniston Bartunek, is now on the roster at Lincoln Pius. So they've got a new setter, new libero, new number one hitter, new head coach. Same as it ever was for Freeman. They're 10-4 and the number one team in this bracket. Service error there from JCC. Back and forth we go there. And of course, as we told you, JCC loses their top two hitters from last year, Ashley Beathy and Harley Lubin. They combined for 850 kills. Both hit 300 or better last year. Also 85 aces and better than 600 digs. Two true six rotation outsides were now playing college sports. Big blast, dug up and over. That's more like it from Bryn Weber. Rope check it, it's Riley Wellensick on that right side. My mistake, and that explains a lot. Look at that reception, no chance. Five kills now for number five in the black. And she's back to serve, good at this. Puts Wallman in a tough spot. Born pull for Otto, tries to find the line, and JCC's in the net again. To see who it's called on. I think they'll call it on Pollard. And it'll go down as a kill for Addison Otto. So Ashley Beathy now on the roster at Midland. Great NAIA program. She's actually number two on the Warriors in kills and in total points this year as a freshman. So talk about jumping into that role. And they beat College of St. Mary in five last night, not too far from where we are. Born pulled tight set for Rennie, blocked back. Wallman's down on her back to be able to make that play, and she sends it down for a Freeman point. Shiloh Wallman will get the dig and the kill. Welcome to the libero role, Shiloh Wallman. And Freeman first to 15 here in set two. The home team, essentially, was something to cheer about. Just finger rolled, and actually Reagan Rennie was the last to touch it, so she will get credit for that kill. But Shiloh Wallman gets all the hugs from her teammates, as well she should. Freeman with the lead. First timeout tonight for Johnson County Central.
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0: 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Springs. Out of the timeout, first call tonight by JCC head coach Tim Hedger. His team facing their largest deficit. Blocked back. Good stop by Freeman. That's Bella Gish who's on there for the second time tonight. Forced through by Buchanan. They battle for it. Almost four touches. They allow Freeman to play on, and they get the kill. The JCC fans behind you in your picture thought Freeman touched it four times, and now Riley Wellensick is making that claim as well. Remember, we saw this call go against JCC in set one. And Wellensick will once again deliver the news. JCC coaches were saying that first touch for Freeman was a carry. We're not going to have time to show it to you. Here we go. Let's see it again. There's their getting ready to serve. It's clearly a touch off the net, and then one touch by Reagan Rennie. I think JCC's got a claim. Bumped over by Bryn Weber. 16-9. Almost back-to-back kills for Reagan Rennie. She's got five already in the match. Weber trying to answer. Takes out Albers Dorn with the swing. Forked over by Bella Gish. Well and sick with the coverage. We play on. Here's Weber again. Again, Albers Dorn with the field, but sends it over. In system chance, Weber adjusts and finds the corner, nearly takes out the line judge, and Bryn Weber with the big blast. She's been ripping that cross-corner shot, regardless of which pin she's attacking from. Such a great stride. No chance for Gish on the pin. And Reagan Rennie, you can't fault her for it, but she's too late to get there to seal that cut shot. And JCC with the critical point. Still down by six. Overpass. Pollard fielded instead by Otto. Rennie with the bump. Wallman will take the swing. Robbed of a kill a minute ago. Out of the middle. Not a great set, but it works. Riley Wellensick put it up, and Molly Weber had to just fly back up to tap it down. Five kills now for the JCC senior. Great adjustment. And ends up just parachuting that past Reagan Rennie and down to the floor. Six.

0: 14-11, Freeman. And Molly Weber, difference maker here tonight. Buchanan sends it into the nets. Too many service errors for these two teams in what we imagine will be a very competitive game, and certainly has been so far. Tonight's broadcast brought to you by Weber Feed Yards, Diller Odell Public Schools, Scott and Lauren Trowernix with TNT Seed Express South Camp, Landmark Snacks now hiring in Beatrice, and Ron's Body Shop in Beatrice. Big body blow there from Bryn Weber. Cross-court shot again. She has been lethal on those. Hit percentage not perfect for Bryn, but again, when she's pulled it off, I mean, perfectly right between the block. Excellent look at it on our instant replay brought to you by Beatrice Community Hospital, not far from where we are right now here at SEC. And a great shot here on NCN. Fourth kill now for Bryn Weber. She's got four, Molly's got five, Wellensick's got five. Reagan Rainey's got about that number as well. They deny her there. Wellensick for Weber. That's blocked back by Gish. Covered, though, by Wellensick. Bryn Weber will try it again. Took something off that time. Albers Dorn is there. Across for Harms off the hands of Peyton Brandt. Freeman will have another crack. Harms again through the block and down. Second time's the charm, and great control by Shiloh Wellman to make that happen. How about Brenna Harms tonight? Normally 1.5 kills per set, and that's just straight through the hands of Peyton Brandt, not able to keep it together. And a good shot by Harms. Really the only option for Shiloh Wellman because of how that pass came. But ends up making a good decision, and Harms makes a good shot. Menzel, great serve. JCC over on one. Boren Pohl right back to Harms. Had a one-on-one that time, but not a lot on the swing. Weber again. Blasts it this time and blasts it long. She's wanting a touch. Haven't really seen too many insistences on touches in our games today as we continue to play on, but there's a stoppage instead. 7-point Freeman edge, and they're six away from evening this match. They've been in control this entire frame. Set two rolls on from Beatrice right after this on NCN.
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0: 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Thanks so much for joining us here tonight on NCN. I'm Tim Hackett, privileged to be a part of this thing for the second year in a row. And a huge thanks to our NCN crew for helping bring these two matches to you here from the Truman Center. If you were watching our first game tonight, Palmyra versus Meridian, the script of this game is looking very, very similar. Explain what I mean in a second. As Boren Pohl taps it down. No, it's saved by Schmid. Joust at the net. Molly Weber covered by Menzel. Rennie with the tip drill and the kill, and not even a reaction from Reagan Rennie. Businesslike from her as Freeman moves into pole position. Sophia Schmid a little bit slow to get up. She's just tying her shoe. She'll be okay. The junior libero for JCC. I love her. The way her top is designed on the right side of our screen. She's got the all whites. You see her getting up now. She's got the Thunderbird logo emblazoned all the way across her back. I love that. Cool look. Freeman's, of course, got the crisp look. They're navy and Carolina blue are their official colors, which I appreciate. As Grace Menzel sends it into the net. Tough couple of weeks for other schools that wear Carolina blue. But less said about that, the better. As another service error from Freeman, Grace Menzel has been the guilty party on more than one of those so far here tonight. Here's Bryn Weber. Looking for the corner. That might have gone out, but Menzel got a piece of it anyway. Harms all the way across. Rennie with a miss hit, almost hit the pin, but instead it raises the net instead, so we'll play on. Wellensick blocked, out of bounds. And Riley saw that immediately. Great stop and great look for Riley Wellensick to realize where that ball was going to go. Rennie got a piece of it, and Andy Borenpohl, you can see reality set in for her too. Freeman has been up this entire match, or in this entire set, excuse me, key difference there. After never leading in the first set, they've never trailed here in set two. Boren

0: pull to the left side. Harms is blocked back by Molly Weber. Bornpohl has to just get her right fingertips to it. Bring with the control to the left side. Wellensick flies up in stride and throws it into the back corner. Back-to-back kills for Riley Wellensick. 4.3 kills per set for her. She's got 7 now in this match. So right on pace for what she normally does. Great cut shot. Caught one or two fingertips on the way. So that's pretty much exactly what we saw in our first match as Brecken Albers-Dorn has to come mop up the floor to our left. It's not the first time we've seen that tonight. Meridian led for almost all of set one in our first match. And then Palmyra led for almost all of set two in our first match. So it forced us to a third, and then Meridian ended up kind of cruising in that third set. Another service error here from Bryn Weber, snapping that 3-0 run for JCC. 6-point lead again for Freeman. And that's now exactly what we've seen here in this game. JCC never trailed in set one. The match was never even tied. JCC then did tie this set at one apiece, but aside from that, Freeman has led throughout. Another service error from Reagan Rennie. Man, complete polar opposite for her compared to last year. It's crazy to see. Her serve-to-error ratio, completely different. They're going to take her out instead of keeping her in the back row. And steady as she goes, Hallie Goes will come in the back right for Freeman as Molly Weber gets ready to serve. 5-point edge for the Falcons, 4 points away from evening the match. And our down official will check in with Reba Dressen to confirm that rotation sub. First time we're seeing that, but as we told you, Freeman is happy to tap into their bench, and they're happy to do that even with a new head coach in charge. And with that, well, they're going to say play on. Freeman was sure that that ball hit the floor, and now they will call JCC in the net, I believe. Wellensick will be in the net. Wow. All right, so delayed celebration there for Freeman. That was a big bomb from Brecken Albers-Dorn. Thought it hit the floor. And then, yeah, look, Riley Wellensick's left foot, great luck at it there on our instant replay. Her left foot was fully on under the net. It was 80% over that midway line. Back set Bryn Weber for Riley Wellensick. Fielded by Wallman. First touch today for Hallie Goes. Schmid bumps pass right to the net and tucked down by Andin Bornpohl. That was a gift from her. And Andin Bornpohl has her second kill. Freeman Bench loves it. And number two gets Freeman 2 points away from a set two win. First set was 25-18 JCC. Shiloh Wallman tries to go up the line, fielded easily by Buchanan. Will they set her? No, they won't. They'll try to get it to Brandt out of the middle. Bornpohl, disguised setup. Albers-Dorn blasts away and sends it way too long. Don't have the ability to give you live hit percentages for any team, but Freeman normally hits 207 on the season. JCC hits 219. And I'm pretty confident in telling you Freeman is under that today. Not by much, as they've had that hit rate start to climb up, especially with players like Brenna Harms. It's not been a clinic from them offensively, but more than good enough here in set two. Kendall Mainz checks in. Can Freeman get her out on one again? Yes, they can. Overpass nearly from Wallman, but it was playable enough for Andin Bornpohl, and she taps it down. Freeman's got set points here in set two, and 7 of them. We have seen Freeman struggle to close it out in this tournament in the past. Had a really battle in set one against Tri-County back on Tuesday. Had a couple of set points that they failed, but also saved a couple of set points. But they get it on their first opportunity here tonight. That was a borderline call, but just inside that borderline from Andin Bornpohl, and we are going the distance here in the A Division Championship match. 25-18 JCC in set one, 25-17 Freeman in set two, and these two new rivals will have a third set to play to decide the championship match once again. Don't go anywhere. Set three coming up next on News Channel Nebraska.
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3: And we're going to wear those yellow jackets to show people that we're a little old school, but we're also the important broadcast for the night.
4: Well, we promised you at the start of the night at least one great championship match. It's honestly been kind of a tournament that has been decided certainly by the higher seeds. It's been a pretty much chalk tournament to this point. 1 versus 2 in the title match, 3 versus 4 in the third place match in both the A and B division championships. But these two title matches have been as good as we could have hoped, and we're going to a third set in both of our title fights tonight. Start of the third set brought to you by Husker Rehab, treating the cause of the pain, not just the symptoms. And our coverage tonight on NCN is brought to you by Stutzman Interiors, Twin Rivers Auto Group in Beatrice and Fairbury, Fillmore County Hospital, Exeter Milligan Friend Public Schools, Downtown Family Vision in Wilbur, Carlson Irrigation, Bruning Davenport Chickley School Districts, and Meyer Seed and Supply. These two squads know a thing or two about playing meaningful games, period. Playing meaningful games against each other, playing decisive sets in matches against each other. So many third set deciders between these two squads in this recent rivalry. As we told you, Freeman leads the all-time series 15-5 and at one point won 11 in a row, but it's been very, very even since. They played at least two times a year every year since 2020. And this is the second matchup in 10 days here in 2026. Freeman, of course, winning the first one in 3. The only time the JCC has fallen so far this year. Pinballs around, and the first point of set 3 belongs to the Thunderbirds. We did not see Bella Gish in the first set. Number 10 in the white and blue on the far left of your screen. She was out there for a large portion of set 2. Played at only 16 of Freeman's 37 sets prior to tonight. So we are seeing a little bit more of number 10, the Freeman Jr., as this match goes on. As we told you, Freeman has not been shy to dip into their bench in years past, and same is true here. Have to wait on this call. It's an ace for Riley Wellensick. Got to get those rights, and our line judge made sure that he did. Another service ace for Wellensick, who's so good at that. Tough to see from where we are, but it glanced off his arm, so Charlie stands to reason that would have hit the line on its way there. And that one's no doubt. Reagan Rennie to her left the last time, to her right this time. Can't find it on either time. And JCC out to an early 3-0 lead. Bit of side spin on that serve for Riley Wellensick. This is such a big part of her game. 15 aces, 11 errors prior to tonight. Back-to-back for her here. Better pass this time from Rennie. Born pull back set. Albersdorn finds the corner. Haven't really seen her swing from that right side very much at all. Frankly, haven't seen that much from Freeman writ large in this game. We told you Otto and Rini can both swing from all over the place. Albersdorn hits from either pin, sometimes hits from the back row. Haven't seen too much of that right side from the Falcons in this game. Besides a couple of jailbreak kills from Borenpohl, the setter. Off the right side, there's a kill for JCC right on cue. And Angel Buchanan rotating into the front row with a rare

termination off the hands of Otto. Second kill for Buchanan. Normally gives this team 1.5%. Hits just 134. Last year, JCC as a team hit 331, which is an obscene number, as Buchanan misfires on that serve. This year, they're all the way down to 219. And last year, 13.8 kills per set. This year, pretty much 12 exactly. So offense is down, as you might imagine. It's hard to blame offense for being down when you lose two great hitters like JCC did, but still some room for them to grow this year and into next year with just about everybody getting ready to come back. Swing and a miss by Otto, and she knows that she's about to rotate out, so she just took herself right to the bench before Shiloh Wallman could even come in and tap her hands. I'm sorry, that was Harms on that swing from Freeman. And that's why Otto knew that she was ready to rotate out. And some of the folks involved in our last match that are still here, some folks that were involved in one or two of our third-place matches that are still here as well. A couple Johnson Brock players and families are still here. Wonder who they're cheering for in this match. JCC, of course, was who knocked JB out on Tuesday, serving in the net from Sophia Schmid. And JB knows Freeman very well as well. Maybe they're just here to watch some good volleyball, which we certainly are appreciative of. That fan section you just saw, I mean, it's jam-packed on the side of the floor that you're looking at, camera side. Standing room only really over there. It's filled in very nicely on a Thursday night. Man, back-to-back service errors from these two teams. It's really killed momentum, if you believe in that, as this match has gone on. But both teams have been able to manufacture significant runs, maybe nothing massive. I think the largest has been 5 in a row for either team. Both teams had a 5-0 run at different points in the sets that they won. No surprise. Harms adjusts and finds that back line. Great work. Brenna Harms has been a difference maker tonight for Freeman. Love to see more from her going forward. That's a great adjustment. Off-speed shot over the block of Peyton Brantz on that right side. And down for the kill. I've got her at 6. Rennie's got 6. Albersdorn has 5 unofficially. Bryn Weber to the left side. Wellensick in stride goes up the line. And they'll get the call just inside that line in front of us. And Wellensick remains on top with the match high in kills. Mentioned the smart shot. There's a great look at it. Oh, clearly in. Excellent look on our Beatrice Community Hospital instant replay coming right at you as you watch it here on NCN. JCC's been in front this entire period so far. Not a great pass, and nothing that Brecken Albersdorn can do. That'll be a service ace for Johnson County Central. Molly Weber gets it done. It's unofficially, what, 7 aces for this JCC team. Normally about 3 aces per set, so they're right on pace. Weber again. More on it. Again, Menzel can't quite handle it. Puts Albersdorn in a tough spot. They still get a swing with Borenpohl out of it. Schmid back set for Wellensick, and swing and a miss. Had to fly up to that one, but ended up sailing to that shot a little bit too strong. And nothing that she could really do with it at the end of the day. Our broadcast tonight is brought to you by Diode Communications and Diode Technologies in Diller, Ron's Body Shop in Beatrice, and Landmark Snacks, now hiring in Beatrice. Shiloh Wallman, the server. Bryn Weber this way for Buchanan. Fielded back left by Hallie Goes, who's just checked back in, and she will bump that back over for Freeman. Rare contact for her. They will attack her off the net. Wellensick with the drive. Now instead it's Brecken Albersdorn. Sophia Schmid there defensively for JCC. Wellensick again. Too much on it that time for JCC. And Freeman is within 2. Closest they've been in a little while. This is a decisive third set. It is still 1st to 25. That has been the case all week. Standard operating procedure here in this third set compared to the first two. Unlike a 5-setter, for instance. Wellensick cross court. Wallman looked to go for it, and then she ended up getting her wrists out of the way, and it ended up being the right move from Shiloh Wallman. That's a great look. Reagan Rennie has been all business when she's been on the floor. It's clearly out. If it didn't touch Wallman, it's definitely a Falcon point. Rennie's been all business when she's been on the floor, but on the bench, she's first to stand up and cheer on her teammates. Love to see it. Across it goes. Buchanan. Blocked back. Addison Otto with the turn back. And in Borenpohl there as well. I'm not sure it really got over the net and hit the tape. So to me, it's an attack error, actually. But Otto was there. Buchanan got an extra inch or two on that shot. Probably goes right into the wrists of number 14. We're all square at 8.

0: apiece. First time this set has been tied. Number 8 in the blue at the field. Across for Albers-Dorn. Big blast. Sends it long. Looking for a call. None provided. Johnson County Central will win the points, and they will move back in front. 4-0 run for Freeman to tie it up. JCC now back in the lead. Emery Pollard, the freshman middle, will check in. Have a game-winning kill back in set one. And her fellow freshman, Kendall Mites, checks in to serve. Just 11 sets played out of the 25 prior to tonight for JCC, but we've seen her a lot this week. Tight pass to the net. Oh, swing and a miss by Buchanan on the overpass. That was a primo opportunity for the Thunderbirds, but Buchanan couldn't quite cash it in. Subs coming in for Freeman. Menzel is out. And Bella Gish checks back in. Number 10 up at the net as Borenpohl gets ready to serve. Too much on that serve. Schmid ducked out of the way and Wellensick. Bit of an exhale. Wasn't sure about that one. Ended up making the right move. And now it will be Riley Wellensick to serve. Can't say enough about what she's done. And her whole team, obviously, ascending to this new role. Good pass by Goes. First time we're really seeing that from her. And that sets the table for Brecken Albers-Dorn for a big bomb on the right side. Goes to show you what you can do when you have a great pass. That's what Hallie Goes delivered there. She'll get a breather now as Reaney rotates back in. Great shot from Albers-Dorn as Freeman tries that right side for a rare swing tonight. Six now for Albers-Dorn. Harms and Reaney have about that number as well, but yet another service error for these two teams. Freeman really evened that out as last year went on. They were still just over 1-1, just a little bit more aces than errors last year, and they're just over 1-1 this year. 101 against 97. Again, that's a fine enough number for a team that can score in other ways, but JCC has not been great in that phase either. 79 aces, 77 errors this year. I think both teams are under 500 in that ratio, or at least darn close to it, over the course of the night. We trade service errors to get to 11-11. Make-A-Wish here in set three. Weber, big blast. Diving stop, Albers-Dorn. Bump set, Borenpohl. She couldn't quite get to it. I'll go down as a set error for Andon Borenpohl. Had some time, but time ran out on her. And ended up misfiring on that platform. Tough break for any setter. Tough feeling, I'm sure. Sophia Schmidt, it was the libero all last year for this team as a sophomore. Great to have her back, and that's why. Plops in that ace. Second of the night for the junior libero. And JCC nudges in front by two. If one of these teams is able to take a stranglehold of the service game, clean up the errors, and deliver in some aces, then that could be the difference in this match. Haven't seen that consistently from either side. That was going to stay in. Albers-Dorn fields. Reaney gets to it with her left hand. First touch by Bryn Weber. Wellensick over on two. It looks like last year for JCC. Wallman controls the shot by Harms. Rejected by Molly Weber. Read it perfectly out of that middle for JCC. And Harms felt the harm that time. JCC surges in front. A small three-point lead. That could be the difference in this decisive set three. Timeout Freeman in the Mudecas A Division Championship match.
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0: Tonight's broadcast on News Channel Nebraska is brought to you by Meyer Seed and Supply, Bruning Davenport Chickley School Districts, Carlson Irrigation, Downtown Family Vision in Wilbur, and Stutzman Interiors. Many thanks to everybody who has helped make these broadcasts possible. This is still a fairly new venture for us here on NCN. The timeout works from Freeman. They ice the server of Sophia Schmid. Snaps a 3-0 Thunderbird run and a 4-1.

0: run dating back a little bit for JCC. Two-point game. Last year was our first year broadcasting the UDECA's Volleyball Championships. We've done basketball for years here on NCN. There are a couple of local radio stations who are doing these championships as well. Good swing on that right side. Bryn Weber gets a rare kill for her tonight. And JCC, I think it's fair to say they've been the stronger team on the right side tonight, though not by much. Five kills for Weber. So anybody who's involved in making these broadcasts happen, you get to hear and see a lot of me, for better or for worse, but there's a lot of people involved behind the scenes that make any games like this happen, and it's going to be a full next couple of days for all these guys as well. Tap down, setter kill for Anden Borenpohl. We've seen that a couple of times tonight. And as I said earlier tonight, it's my favorite play in volleyball when it works. And Anden Borenpohl knows a thing or two. I wonder when she learned she would be the starting setter for this team this year. Aniston Bartunek was the number one all last year for the state champion Falcon team, but saw her head coach step away. She transferred to Lincoln Pius. That role became open in Borenpohl's job this year. Goes, checks in to serve, and it's tapped down on an overpass by Brenna Harms. Sophomore class for Freeman, and a bigger role in this year's tournament championship team compared to last year. They're back within a point. Harms has been good tonight. Two Thunderbirds there for the second touch. They get it over to Wellensick. Goes, adjusts. It's another one of the sophomore class. Here's another one. Albersdorn. Good adjustment from Buchanan to pull her hands back out of the way of that hot, high shot from Brecken Albersdorn. She's frustrated with herself a little bit, but still appears to be positive after that miss. About as many errors as kills for Brecken Albersdorn so far in this game. Not something we say often. 16-14. Coming down to the wire here in set three. Harms off the right side. No chance for Schmid. That's two kills in a row for Brenna Harms. And she's now the team leader in that department. Eight kills unofficially for the sophomore, number 26 in the whites. Normally gives this team 1.5 per set. Wallman will serve. Up the line, fielded by Buchanan, tied to the net. Weber can't get to it. Ace serve, Shiloh Wallman, and not her first. She was number four on the team in digs last year as kind of a rotational outside and DS and server. Now the team's starting libero with Addison Kostanek now on the roster at Concordia. Timeout, Johnson County Central, as Freeman has battled back out of their stoppage. We're once again all even at 16 apiece in this race to 25.
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0: 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Happy to have you with us here live on News Channel Nebraska. However you're tuning in tonight, we thank you for doing so. Out of the timeout, it's a service error that worked for Freeman on their timeout, remember? JCC committed a service error right afterwards. And Freeman returns serve quite literally in this case. And the Thunderbirds nudge in front. This has been such a great battle the last couple of years. They've faced off at this tournament in each of the last 4 years. Of course, Freeman has been in the championship all four. So three of those four now have been in the championship as Kendall Mainz delivers a service error right back, 17 apiece. So they played in the championship in 2023. Freeman won that one. Freeman then also won the championship here in 2024. Then these two schools played again in the championship last year in 2025, in a game you might have watched here on NCN. And of course, JCC won that one to keep their undefeated season to that point intact. All the way to the first round of the state tournament. Overpass thrown down by Brecken Albersdorn. Cool as you like. And a good serve from Anden Borenpohl set the stage. Her Albersdorn slapped it down with two.

0: hands. And would you believe it? This is the first time that Freeman has led in set three. 1 point edge for the Falcons in a race to 25. Schmid for Molly Weber. Buchanan flips it into the corner. Nicely done by Angel Buchanan. Haven't seen that too much from her tonight. But a critical kill for a player who normally gives this team 1.5 per set. Wallman, the only player back there with a crack for Freeman. Not able to save it. Wellen sick with a deep breath. And a look over to her staff on the right side. They've entrusted her with a huge role over the last couple of years, and she has rewarded that faith. Otto, big blast. JCC's in the nets. That will go down as a kill for Addison Otto on that right side. We've seen a ton from her, relatively speaking, just under 2 kills per set normally. She's got 5 tonight, so she's done what she normally does. I feel like we haven't seen as many swings from number 14 as I would have imagined. I've seen a ton from this gal, Brecken Albers-Dorm, but unfortunately for her, they had too many service errors, not just from her, but certainly from her too. Back and forth we go. This match has been dead even for this entire set. Quick look, largest lead was 8-4 JCC. Aside from that, the largest lead has been 3 a couple of times for the Thunderbirds. And as we told you, Freeman just had its first lead. They battle for that. It's forced over. It's a kill for Bella Gish. Of all players, somebody who's played in only a third of Freeman's sets so far this year has got a rare kill as JCC couldn't quite dig it out of that back row. Freeman is first to 20 here in set three. Off the body of Molly Weber, Schmidt is able to find it. Weber's the only player to get it over for JCC. Pour and pull out of the middle or any big blast. Weber gets to the net to field it for JCC. Off the right side, tapped over and down for a Thunderbird kill. Molly Weber at her fingertips all over that point. And she gets rewarded for the kill. I love when that happens in this sport. Weber made 2 good plays to give her team a chance. And then she's ultimately the one that delivers the point-winning kill. Persistence pays off. Schmidt just over the net, off the upper body of Shiloh Wallman. Free ball coming from Albers-Dorm. Schmid, well and sick. Weber, can she do it again? Not quite. Wallman for Brenna Harms. That's off the net. They'll say it's touched by a Thunderbird, so we're going to play on. Gish up the line. That's just wide to the right. I don't think either crew of fans are going to be happy by that, how that point ended up, but I think JCC was right. Should have been 4 touches. And that roll shot from Gish just wide to the right. That looked like the right call to me from where we are. JCC edges back in front. Both teams have a timeout left here in set three if they want to use it. 21-20. Bump set Albers-Dorn. Rennie with the shots. Not much on it. In-system chance for JCC. Bryn Weber off hands and out for a kill. Reagan Rennie was saying there was a touch and she was right. That was blocked out of bounds. And Bryn Weber with the left pin stick. Another great look at it here. It's Gish that got the majority of it. Straight up stuff, but blocked it out of play. And JCC's got a 2-point lead. Could be all the difference in the world. 3 points away from retaining their Mudecas tournament title.
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0: Tonight's broadcast of Mudecas Volleyball on News Channel Nebraska is brought to you by Landmark Implements with locations throughout Nebraska and Kansas, Western United Mutual Insurance, Gold Crest and Adams, and Diode Communications and Diode Technologies in Diller. 22-20, largest lead in a while for JCC. They're going to add one more to it. Service ace. We said the service line could be the difference in this set. It's been tough go for both teams in that phase. And so Sophia Schmid ushers in her 3rd ace of the match.

0: four straight scored by JCC, and they're 2 points away from remaining on top of this tournament field. Schmid for Albers-Dorn. Boren Polt sets the stage for Reagan Rennie. Big blast for the kill. That is something that Freeman has done time and time again over the last couple of years. More than three kills per set for Rennie. Hits 299, which is top 12 among all C2 players with stats on Max Preps. Seven kills for number 24 tonight. That one snaps a 4-0 Thunderbird run. Grace Mensel, better serve. Wellensick back set. Bryn Weber floats it to the back, fielded by Albers-Dorn. Boren pulled. Rennie, back-to-back kills for Reagan Rennie. Can't let her get hot. Freeman with two back, and JCC will call the timeout, still clinging now to a one-point lead. Final timeout of the match. We'll be back for the stretch run right after this. Don't go anywhere. We decide a champion right after this on NCN.
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0: Our coverage of the 2026 Mudecas Volleyball Tournament on News Channel Nebraska has been brought to you by Citizen State Bank in Friend, member FDIC, Tri-County Public Schools, Blue Valley Door Company of Beatrice, Husker Rehab with locations in Fairbury and Beatrice, Twin Rivers Auto Group in Beatrice and Fairbury, Fillmore County Hospital, and Exeter Milligan Friend Public Schools. Down to the wire here in set three, just as we imagine between these two great teams and great programs. Good serve. Molly Weber has it blocked back. What's the call? JCC's in the net. Freeman will win the points, and we're all tied up. It hasn't been a perfect day at the line for Grace Mensel today, but that serve made things difficult. Molly Weber was ultimately turned away by Boren Pohl, and I think Pollard was in the net, or check it, Branch was in the net for JCC. Right on cue, there's a service error from the Falcon senior, and that is going to give JCC the first crack at defending their tournament title. JCC won this tournament last year, and now a player that wasn't on the roster when they did so will try to serve it out. Freshman Bryn Weber floats it way too long. Back-to-back service errors, and we play on here in set three. What do we tell you? This might be the story of this match. So far it has been. One match point saved for Freeman. Here comes Hallie Goes. We did not see it all in that first set. She will now try to put the Falcons in front here in set three. Harms calling out the signals. Pretty good serve from Goes. Puts Wellensick in a tough spot. All JCC can do is send over a free ball. Mensel for Boren Pohl. For Brecken, Albers-Dorn with the big boom. Freeman now has match points. What a shot. Perfectly in system from Freeman. Both teams out of timeouts. And now the first chance for the Falcons to potentially avenge their title defeat from last year. Riley Wellensick floats it to the line. Mensel fields. Boren Pohl for Albers-Dorn again. Through the block and down. And the Freeman Falcons are back on top of the Mudecas volleyball landscape. Their third A-Division championship in the last 4 years. And this time they dispatched the team that ended their tournament run a year ago. Johnson County Central loses for just the second time this year. Freeman has got the better of them both times. A thrilling end to the match. Freeman wins set three, 26-24, and the Falcons, Mudecas Tournament champions, once again in 2026. What a thriller. Great match. This was exactly what we were expecting between these two teams. Freeman, I mean, they had to push back after JCC was far and away the better team in that first set. And history does repeat itself. Last year, JCC handed Freeman a rare loss in the regular season, beat him 2-1. 9 days later, they faced off in the Mudecas Tournament Championship. JCC beat him again 2-1. This year, same score.

0: story in reverse. Freeman handed JCC a rare loss, and by rare, I mean their first. That was 9 days ago in a tri-match hosted by JCC. And here we are 9 days later. Freeman wins again, 2-1. This has been a great all-time series. And you haven't heard the last of JCC this year. Are they as potent as they were last year? I think the answer is definitely not, without Ashley Beathy and Harley Lubin around anymore. But this is still a very, very good team. Top 10 in our NCN rankings entering this week. We'll see if Freeman ends up joining them, because this will be a quad one win for Freeman, and no mistake. But JCC's only two losses of the year are to Freeman, which should, of course, be a quad one opponent for the Thunderbirds as well. So, a team that lost only once all last year, lost only twice now this year, have given up only six sets this year, and Freeman has taken four of those six. Tim Hedger and his two assistants have done an excellent job helping to author this thing, and they're not done. Molly Weber's going to get the first touch of the runner-up trophy, as well she should, as the lone senior on this squad. Big part of why JCC was able to beat Freeman in the championship match last year. Not able to repeat, though, by the slimmest of margins. 26-24 was our final score in set three. Now, how about Freeman? What a season they authored last year. So many different pieces in the mix this year. A lot of returning names, but in new roles. And this is going to be a win that will cement for them that things are going in the direction that they want. New head coach, new number one hitter, new number one setter, new number one libero, new number one outside. A little bit of everything new for Freeman, but so much returning experience. That certainly helps. But a win like this is going to help underscore that the Falcons are here to stay in 2026 after winning that state tournament last year, or first in almost 15 years. Since they went undefeated in the mid-2010s. And this is a great, great program, and they've won a ton of matches at this event, as we've told you. Champions now three of the last 4 years in the Mudecas A division. That is an impressive run. This is not an easy tournament to win. And I'm sure we'll hear that from Reba Dresden, who knows a thing or two about this tournament from when she was running the ship at Diller O'Dell, not too far from us. This is not an easy tournament to win any game at, certainly not to win three games. And when your third game is against a team like JCC, makes it even tougher. Reagan Rennies gets the first touch of the championship trophy, and the Falcons are at the top of the Mudecas volleyball landscape again. Third A division title for Freeman volleyball in the last four seasons. They are the 2026 Mudecas volleyball A division champions again. Impressive performance from Freeman after losing that first set, and a great match from these two teams. Happy and thrilled and honored to have been a part of it. Hope you enjoyed yourselves as well. Don't go anywhere. We've got plenty more post-game to bring you. We'll have our player of the game. We'll have our conversation with the winning head coach, brought to you by Nebraska Orthopedic Center. And then we'll show you how we got here with our highlights, brought to you by our NCN crew. There's a look at what Freeman is going to take back home just north of us to Adams. Once again, the Mudecas Tournament Trophy belongs to the Freeman Falcons.
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4: There's a couple of things that stands out. 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And three, when it comes to just their knowledge on a plethora of things that they had to do in this building, was absolutely amazing. I couldn't have asked for a better group to come in and work on this project, just because of the fact that they were able to tackle a lot of different things. They had the personnel and the people to get it all done.
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13: Welcome back inside the Truman Center at SCC. The Freeman Falcons are A-Division champions in the Budeckis Volleyball Tournament for the third time in the last 4 years. Tim Hackett now joined by the victorious head coach of the Falcons, Reba Dreesen. Congratulations, coach. A lot of new faces in the mix for this team, especially you. So first and foremost, you guys are Budeckis Tournament champions. How does that sound?
14: I know that these girls have worked really hard up to this point. And they've worked really hard in the gym. And also, I really teach the mantra of, like, earning our points and earning the right to be on the court. And so I think that those girls did a really good job at that tonight.
13: You really had to earn it against a team like JCC.

0: know, you saw them, what, 9 days ago?
1: Yep.
0: Had to get to through three against them then. This was a three-set match in this tournament last year as well. Tell us about how you think your team earned it against a very, very good team over there.
1: Well, I'll say, like, the first set, it was a little rough for us, but a big thing that we talked about in timeout is making sure that we're getting our serves over and in, going on serving runs, siding out and playing good defense, and just playing our tempo of ball, and not letting fear creep in and take the game away from us. So then we went into the second set, and I think we did a better job at playing our game and just being confident in ourselves.
0: You can see that transition from set one to set two as you guys started to get solidified. There are so many girls on this team, and we'll hear from them in a second, that were featured players for Freeman last year but are now back in bigger roles than they were. New starting setter, new starting libero, new number one hitter, yourself as now the new head coach here. What has it been like to mix all of those pieces in to build into a tournament win like this?
1: I think a big thing that we really did in the off season is I worked really hard to build relationships with all these girls, get to know them personally, but also I worked really hard for them to get to buy in what I'm trying to do here with our program. Granted, I got very blessed because they have a great culture already, and I feel very blessed that I got to step in to such a great culture that was built. But I also think a big thing that these girls have done is they've really worked really hard to develop as leaders, and it's not just one person on the team. Everybody has a role and everybody has a part on our team.
0: We know that there's more to this season. Freeman are obviously the reigning state champions and have won a ton of games over the last few years. So I realize this isn't the end of the road for Freeman volleyball here in 2026, but from your perspective, as somebody who's coached in this tournament before, can you tell us what a tournament win like this means to any team and specifically to your team?
1: I would say it adds a lot of momentum and pride to your team. It also adds some extra fuel to get to that next phase of the season where you're really analyzing what type of things you want to change and what things you need to do better to get to that state sub-district level.
0: Looking forward to seeing how you guys make that happen. That is the victorious head coach of the Freeman Falcons, Reba Driesen. Congratulations. This was an impressive match and a great way to kickstart your first year here at Freeman.
1: Thank you so much for covering us. I appreciate it.
0: Our pleasure. This was a ton of fun. Now let's bring in the first of our two players of the game. We'll let Coach go celebrate with her team. Who wants to go first? All right, let's welcome in senior libero Shiloh Wallman, one of our players of the game, brought to you by Nebraska Orthopedic Center. Shiloh, first of all, congratulations.
2: Thank you.
0: You guys are MUDECUS tournament champions
2: yes,
0: here in 2026. How does that sound?
2: It's pretty awesome. I mean, we won it in basketball, and it was the best feeling ever. It's just like all the team comes together and the people, and it just feels amazing.
0: Can you tell us what a tournament like this means? Because you guys have now been in the championship four straight years, won it three of those 4 years. Since you have been here on the roster at Freeman, what does a tournament like this mean?
2: Well, when I went to Beatrice, we didn't really have a tournament like this. And coming back to Beatrice, it's great to be able to be back in hometown with my team members that I've been with all 4 years in every championship game.
0: That's awesome. You know, obviously, you and Reagan were on the roster last year during the championship game against JCC. We were doing the broadcast of that. They were able to beat you guys last year in the tournament. You guys flipped that script this year and got the win. What went into it, and what does that mean to you?
2: Lots of hard work and dedication. Like, we're a new team. It's not the same as last year at all. Like, lots of new roles to fill. And we just know that JCC is also a new team, and they also have roles to fill, so we just played our part and knew that we could put it away.
0: That was the last thing I wanted to ask you. We spotlighted you coming into the game as one of the players on your team that are back from last year, but now in a different role, obviously wearing the different colored jersey this year, following up with what Addison did the last couple of years as the libero. What was that like for you to move into this new role, kind of a featured role for you as a senior?
2: Yeah, I think I was prepared. Having two seniors last year, you had to be ready as a junior. You had to be ready to step in. And, like, my teammates brought it upon me and also helped motivate me to be confident in my role.
0: Certainly played that role very well.
2: Thank
0: Congratulations.
2: Thank you.
0: That's senior libero Shiloh Wallman, one of our players of the game. Let's flip it around and bring in our next player of the game, senior hitter Reagan Rainey. Great to see you. Congratulations.
3: Thank
0: you guys
3: you.
0: Are MUDECUS tournament champions again for your Freeman career.
3: Yep.
0: How does that sound?
3: It's awesome. Honestly, like, being able to be in the championship all 4 years is, like, unreal. Like, a lot of teams can't say that they've been in the MUDECUS championship all 4 years of high school.
0: Pretty amazing, then, what you guys have accomplished,
3: yeah.
0: what your class specifically has accomplished. I know, obviously, you guys are reigning state champs, have won a ton of games since you've been on this roster.
3: Yeah.
0: But can you tell us what a win in a tournament like

0: this means to a team? What does it do for you?
1: It honestly boosts our confidence a lot more. I mean, we started a little rough this season. We played Fairbury and Milford, two hard teams, and we started 0-2, so that definitely, like, dropped our confidence a bit. But coming into this tournament as the one seed, we knew we had a target on our back, and we knew what we had to get done. So definitely winning this gives us a lot of that confidence back, knowing that we can go back into the tournament again, the state tournament, postseason. Like, we can do it, and, yeah.
0: Team on the other side is a school that you have seen a lot
1: yeah.
0: in this tournament, in
1: yeah.
0: sub-districts, in big games. Obviously, they won the tournament against you guys last year. You guys flipped it around and won it this year. You won it your freshman year as well. What was the difference in getting the job done this year?
1: Honestly, I think we still feel that fire from losing to them last year. Like, every time we play JCC, it's always back and forth. It's never one team beats them by a lot. So it's just kind of that fire of playing them. They're kind of like our rival almost. So it's always fun, and beating them this year is amazing because they're a great team. I mean, they're coached by some great coaches, so it's always a dogfight. So, yeah.
0: We talked a lot tonight about some of your returning teammates
1: yeah.
0: that are now stepping up into bigger roles. We just got to hear from Shiloh, who's wearing the Libro jersey. Players like Brenna and Brecken, who are now moving into the outside roles. Andon is now your setter.
1: Mm-hmm.
0: You're back, though. You were kind of 1-2 with Alicia the last couple of years.
1: Yeah.
0: Feels like your show now, at least at the net. What has been your belief and your mindset going into your senior year, knowing that you are the returning number one hitter from last year?
1: Honestly, it's knowing that my teammates are around me, like trusting the people by me. I know that I can do it. Like, I'm going off to play college volleyball, so it's just like the confidence in myself, like knowing that I can go up with anyone with the net. Like, at least practicing with Alicia last year, like, she's off to Bryant, a D1 school. Like, she's definitely helped me become a better middle and just a better hitter in general. And having really great outsides, Brenna and Brecken, who get the other team's block moving, so it opens it up for me.
0: You did a great job with that. You've been a joy to watch the last couple of years. Congratulations.
1: Thank you.
0: That is Reagan Rainey, the senior middle, the Mudeikis tournament champion, once again for the Freeman Falcons. We will take a break, and when we come back, we will look at tonight's top plays and check out one final time how the Freeman Falcons were able to win this tournament for the third time in the last 4 years. That's coming up next here on NCN.
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9: The Democratic Socialist agenda, I mean, I see some good things in there.
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0: AFAN is helping farmers and ranchers grow stronger operations through livestock development programs at no cost to them. Because strong farms mean strong communities. AFAN, supporting agriculture and strengthening communities across Nebraska.
1: Well, we don't always know what we're getting into when we do a sports broadcast of any kind here on News Channel Nebraska, but we came into tonight promising you two great volleyball matches, and we are glad to say, proud to say, that these four teams delivered two great volleyball matches. Meridian over Palmyra in three sets in the B division, and then the main event came down to the wire, as we imagine. Freeman defeats Johnson County Central in three sets in the A division championship. Let's take a look at how it happened. For the second season in a row and the third time in the last 4 years, it is Johnson County Central versus Freeman in the A division of the Mudecus Volleyball Championship Tournament. JCC beat Freeman in three sets in the tournament last year, and it was the Thunderbirds on the front foot to start off here in 2026. Riley Wellensick, Bryn Weber, and Molly Weber getting it done out of the middle, and then the block executed by Molly Weber, turning aside number one hitter Reagan Rennie from Freeman. And then Johnson County Central employs the talents of their freshman, Emery Pollard, who bounces the game-winning kill down to the floor. Johnson County Central captures set one, 25-18, one set away from repeating as tournament champions. The block working for JCC in set two as well, but kind of a complete flip from set one, where the Thunderbirds were in front the entire way. The Falcons were in front for the entire way in set two. The match was tied once, and Freeman never gave up the lead. Bryn Weber with the cut shot, getting it inside the corner. She employed that tool in her bag plenty of times, but on set point and in born pole, past a ducking Sophia Schmid, but just places that serve inside the back line. Freeman nearly matches what JCC did in set one, win set two, 25-17, to force us to a decisive set three. This was as back and forth as you might imagine. JCC's largest lead in the period was four. Other than that, neither team ever led by more than two or three for the entire period. The Thunderbirds were in front for the majority of the period, but then Freeman started to take control. After they took a timeout, they trailed 14-11, got back to up 16-14, and then Brecken Albersdorn, their new number one pin hitter, puts Freeman on match point. They go back to her for the win, and the sophomore pin delivers for Freeman. A bit of revenge for the Falcons after falling to JCC in the tournament title game last year. This year, it's Freeman back on top, their third Mudecus tournament win in the last four seasons. Freeman defeats JCC 2-1.
2: Rivalry game in Knox County, Bloomfield, trying to end their four-game losing streak. Welcoming Creighton, the Bulldogs haven't beaten Bloomfield in 11 years. Trying to change that tonight, but this was a game all about defense early on. Arion Barger, his first career interception, ends the opening drive for Creighton. First quarter, no score, but the Bees offense, it's been a struggle all year. This turnover doesn't help. Max Bruce, the fumble, the recovery by Cohen Horstman, the junior, his first fumble recovery of the season. But the Bulldogs can't do anything with it. They get a goal-to-go situation, but on fourth and goal, nothing doing for the quarterback, Jackson Woods. And the Bulldogs turn it over on downs. We're scoreless at the end of one. It would stay scoreless through the entirety of the first half. Another goal-to-go situation for Creighton here in the second quarter. The pass tipped away by Aussie Ziegler, the sophomore, and the Bees get a big defensive stop again. No score, just 80 yards combined between the two teams in the first half. There's another fourth down stop by the Bloomfield defense. That time, Max Bruce applying the hit on Woods, the junior signal caller. Just nothing going offensively. But in the second half, Creighton would start to pick things up. This is Hayden Horstman, the sophomore sensation, getting in from 18 yards out, breaking the seal with 7.5 to go in the third quarter. Two-point conversion no good, though. Bulldogs just up six. Bloomfield trying to answer, folks. This is their first completed pass

0: of the season. Barger finds Max Bruce. He goes 54 yards on the screen pass. Two-point conversion, no good. How about the Bees not going away? They tie the game at six. But Creighton's offense started to find its wheels, in particular from the sophomore. Horstman in from 3 yards out there. He had 199 yards rushing, three touchdowns on the night. Creighton takes the 12-6 lead after that touchdown run. Fourth down play here. Bloomfield gets the interception. Ozzie Ziegler giving the Bees a chance. Down six as they get a drive into Creighton territory, but the Bulldogs would stop them on fourth down. Then they go back to the sophomore. Horstman, 11 touchdown runs on the season already. This one, the dagger. The Bulldogs, for the first time since 2015, beat their rivals in Bloomfield. The final score, 20-6. Bulldogs improved to 3-2 on the year.
1: Well, it's the Creighton Bulldogs that come on the road here in Bloomfield and get an impressive and a hard-fought 20-6 victory over the Bloomfield Bees, joined now by Coach Wessler. Coach, that was one of those games. The first half, you guys had a couple times there. You got the ball down into the red zone, into the scoring area, and you kind of shot yourself in the foot. Played really well defensively in the first half. What was kind of going on with the offense, and then how were you able to kind of get that changed in the second half?
2: Yeah, Bloomfield's a good football team, and they came out in a front that we weren't necessarily prepared for, which we adjusted pretty well to it. But we just, we got ourselves behind the sticks a couple times, a couple fumble snaps and stuff, and got ourselves some drive killers there. So that really hurt us.
1: What'd you like about the defense? And certainly, I think that's four quarters of effort. I know Bloomfield's got some guys out and everything, but they showed a lot of heart as well. But your defense really controlled the game, really all four quarters.
2: Yeah, like I said, they come and fight hard every week. They got some good players over there. But yeah, our defense flew around the whole game. We had 8 hats to the ball all night. It was really, really fun to watch.
1: You challenged your team in halftime. It seemed like just it was a different team that came out, especially on the offensive end.
2: Yeah, I think the effort was there all night. But just some adjustments to their front and stuff like that really helped us have a little more success on offense. And defensively, we didn't change anything because we played them pretty well on defense the whole game.
1: Helps to have a guy, maybe Hayden Hortzman that you can give the ball to a whole bunch of times. What about his performance tonight?
2: Oh, Hayden's a heck of a runner. He might not blow you away with speed, but it's going to take 3 guys to get him on the ground. But he's got a good group in running that he gets to run behind. Got some upperclassmen there that really move bodies. But once Hayden gets through that line, it's hard to get him on the ground.
1: What is this win? You haven't beaten Bloomfield, your school, since 2015. How does this victory kind of, I guess, propel you forward?
2: It's a huge win for us. Like I said before, Bloomfield's a good football team, and they're physical. So we knew we had to come out and play physical. A little bit of a rivalry game with us being so close together and knowing each other so well. It's a big win for us. It's our best win so far, and hopefully it gives us a little momentum going through the rest of the season here.
1: Well, absolutely. Well, Coach Wessler, thanks for joining us. Congratulations on a big win. Good luck the rest of the way.
2: Thank you. Appreciate it.
1: That's Coach Hudson Wessler. Let's get Hayden Hortzman. It's a lot of H's. I don't speak very well. Hayden, let's talk a little bit. First of all, I think you had 29 carries and 199 yards what we had you for, 3 touchdowns. That alone makes me tired. But you played defense, too. I mean, how are you able to maintain that level of intensity for 4 quarters?
3: Just got to fight. Just got to push through when it burns, you got to push through. That's when you got to dig deep.
1: You had some big runs there. Tell me about the first touchdown. I think it was an 18-yard run around the corner. Do you remember that, and how was that set up?
3: Just set up by my guys up front. My guys up front do a very good job. There's some big boys, and they know how to move bodies, and I got some good receivers that block for me very, very well, and then I just got to do my part.
1: Well, that got you on the board, and then your last touchdown kind of put the game away. Tell me about that one.
3: It was a very good feeling. They brought everybody, and I knew if I got through, we were good. And I had the big boys up front do a really good job for me.
1: Well, you play defense about as well as anybody out there. You had some really big hits. How much do you like playing defense?
3: I love to hit people. It's the best part of the game.
1: Well, I'll be nice to you.
3: Thank you.
1: Well, now I asked Coach about the confidence building from a win like this. You guys, you still have some tough games ahead of you. You feel like this one maybe propels you a chance at a playoff opportunity?

0: Hopefully. I mean, Bloomfield's a very good team. We knew they were going to come out and play physical. We just had to be more physical and have more energy and just play as a team.
1: What do you like about this team? You're only a sophomore, so you're a young guy yet. But do you feel like you're one of the leaders of this team, or you still have the upperclassmen that kind of run the show?
0: I still have the other upperclassmen run the show. I mean, they're very good at it. They pick everybody up when they're down, and they do a really well job up front.
1: Well, hey, and that's a heck of a ball game, as I mentioned. 29 carries, 119 yards, 3 touchdowns, and about 1,000 tackles. Congratulations on a big win of being our player of the game.
0: Thank you. Thank you.
1: All right, that's Hayden.
2: Top 10, a Class A matchup. The Capital City hosting the Metro. Miller North, number 3, taking on number 9, Lincoln Southwest on homecoming for the Silverhawks Thursday night. It was a rainy, dreary one to start things off, but it was not indicative of the football we would see throughout the game. First quarter, 0-0. The Silverhawks, one of their bigger plays of the game. Excellent work by Thatcher Shelton, evading the rush, finding his receiver, Cam Rakowski. The running back actually came out of the backfield. A 26-yard pickup to keep the drive alive. They would get a safety off of a high punt for Miller North to get those 2 points. The Mustangs, though, take a 7-2 lead into the second. They would add to it here on the pass to Kylon Haney. A little screen goes for 25 yards on the completion from Logan Gross-Didier. Makes it 14-2 Mustangs. Gross-Didier trying to make a completion, but the great defensive effort by Jacob Terwilliger gets the pick. Was thinking 6, but Gross-Didier, he threw the interception, but he made sure to not allow that touchdown for the Silverhawks, and it proved to pay off. It remained 14-2. The Mustangs get the ball back, and they go right up the middle to the big Austin Reuter. We're calling him a fullback, but he has running back type speed. 73 yards right up the gut in the latter stages of the second quarter. That made it 21-2 Mustangs, who are rolling at this point. Still in the second, Gross-Didier going to... When you have a future Husker, you might as well throw him the ball, and that's Torrey Pittman, a 29-yard touchdown, just above 1 minute to go in halftime. And it's 28-2, Millard North into the break. Coming out of the break, Silverhawks trying to negate the damage going to the air, and Pittman, we saw him make that touchdown reception, this time the interception for Pittman, and he returns it to about the 35, and it would set up another score eventually for the Mustangs. This one with 2:26 remaining. Gross-Didier rolling out. Went to Pittman once. Why not do it again? That would be a completion in the NFL. Both feet down, 23 yards. Pittman hauls it in. That made it 42-2, and that would be your final score.
3: Lincoln, Nebraska, joined now by Coach Burrell. The Mustangs had quite a game. What are your first thoughts? Really putting it on, Southwest here, 42-2.
4: I think the guys played well. You know me, I think we executed at a high level, and we practiced pretty well. Not as well as we wanted to this week, but we had great clean walkthroughs in the morning and also on our last cleanup day. So I think it came, what we prepared for, we expected. You know, like I said, they're a hard-fought ball club. That score, you know, that doesn't diminish or take away from what they do. They are a physical team, so, and they presented some challenges, but we just executed a little bit better than they did tonight.
3: What does that say about your team's resilience? Because they were able to score first on a special teams mishap early on, and you guys bounced right back.
4: Correct. And we always talk about next play, keep working together, staying together, being selfless, right? We all get the credit when we win. We all get the credit when we do our job. So just staying as a team and bonding as a team and collaborating as a team.
3: Kind of listening to you break down the huddle there after the game. You're saying, enjoy this one, but we're going to challenge you guys next week in practice. Could you kind of expand on that message for us?
4: Oh, yeah, we're going to get after that practice a little bit. You know, it might be some old school Oklahoma, but we got to get back physical. You know, it is Miller North, and we still want to keep the, you know, that pride of Petito there with just being physical every day, practicing hard, and getting after each other and competing. I think when you're competitive, you know, I mean, it makes Friday nights and Thursday nights a little easier. So our guys understand that, and they know what's ahead of them coming Sunday.
3: And what can you tell me about tonight's player of the game, Torrey Pittman? Big play after big play, not just on offense, but on defense as well.
4: Yeah, and like I said, you know, he's special. He's one of the best players in the country. I'm going to continue saying that. You know, he does things that a lot of kids can't do his age, and we push him, you know. Expectations are high for him, and he knows that, and we put a lot on him, and he always answers the bell. So we're going to keep pushing him, and hopefully he keeps turning out these big games for us.
3: Coach, thank you for your time. Congratulations.
4: Appreciate it. Thank you.
3: All right, let's bring in our player of the game, Torrey Pittman. 3 receptions, 2 of those being

0: and touchdowns that you took to the house. Let's go to that last one. Really slammed the door right after a turnover. What was the play call, and what were you looking for?
1: So the coach, he likes to put me backside because I know he believes in me to win against any of the DBs out there, and I know I can too. So he called me a special route just for me, and I execute.
0: What happened on that defensive play? They threw it your way. You made them pay with an interception. It's like you just stepped right in front and took it away.
1: Yeah, so they kept that guy far out there a lot, so I knew I could get to that slant or something like that. So I read the QB, and I seen, and I know I trust my corners a lot. So I know if I'm not there, I know he's going to be there. So it just make it easier for me.
0: Coach was talking about this being a complete team type of win. You were even crediting your offensive line there. What did you see from the big fellas throughout this game tonight?
1: Man, they some dogs. They fought. They some dogs. The practice got them right for this game for sure because we knew it was going to put it on them. So, hey, dog fight.
0: Now, Coach said, enjoy this win, but we're going to put it on you guys. We're going to challenge you guys. What does he mean by that? He goes, they know what they got coming Sunday.
1: Coach, he works us. Yeah. He definitely prepares us for the next level, so I am thankful for that.
0: You got a lot of football left in this season. What are you looking to accomplish, not just personally, but team-wise moving forward?
1: Win the rest of the games.
0: Pretty simple. Torrey, thank you for your time. Congratulations on a big game.
1: Thank you.
2: First ever meeting between Wayne State and Jamestown. It has been a rough go of things for the Jimmies to start the year. Came into the game with 9 straight scoreless quarters. Wayne State looking to bounce back after a tough loss to Minnesota Duluth last week. Wayne State gets a field goal on their opening drive. They find some offense. This play gets them deeper into the red zone. The bigger issue, though, Dane Peterson, their starting tight end, injured on this play. Injured his ankle, did not return. However, Wayne State was able to finish off the drive on the fourth down play, got the defense to jump. And how about Alex Phelps, the hometown product, Wayne High grad, high pointing it. Phelps gets the touchdown reception. Let the fans know about it. It's 10-0, Wayne State. Jamestown, it's been a struggle for their offense, and passes like that, you can't do that when Braden Chaney is on the field. 71 yards with the INTD for the Gretna High grad. 17-0, Wayne State extends their lead on the pick six. Still 17-0. Wayne State looking for more, looking for Phelps again. He was our player of the game. Look at this grab. He had 4 receptions on the night, all of them acrobatic catches like that. 89 yards and a touchdown for the senior out of Wayne America. That would set up Dawson Forkey. Oh, yeah, they still have him as well. His first of 2 rushing touchdowns on the night. Wayne State 24-0. They lead at the half. They keep pouring it on. Second half. Brady McGill wide open. Keaton Bonderson, it was his only reception of the night, but it was a good one. 30 yards to pay dirt. Wayne State rolling up 31-0 at that point. And they would just keep pouring it on. Wildcat offense over 400 yards again. Here's Dawson Forkey. Give him a little bit. He'll take a mile. His second rushing touchdown tonight at 92 yards on the ground. And that 36-yard touchdown scamper. Wayne State gets 188 yards on the ground. Jamestown, another interception. They're not going to do it again, are they? Yeah, they're going to do it again. Clyde Hinton, the second interception return for a touchdown tonight. Hinton gets in the end zone. 2 defensive touchdowns for the Wildcats on the evening. Jamestown's scoreless streak would extend to 12 quarters. They would end it in the fourth. The Jimmies, little trickery. Ethan Hoffman finds Gage Solaro, the fifth-year senior, with his first receiving touchdown of the season, first in 3 years, in fact. But it's Wayne State's night. The fireworks after the game, fireworks in the offense and defense as well. They get the win 44-7 to improve to 3-1 on the year.
3: Coach, that's it's one of those games where it seemed like you guys got off to a little bit of a slow start, but second half you really took over and kind of dominated the game physically. Would that be kind of accurate?
4: Yeah, I mean, I don't think we played very well. I thought defense kind of had a letdown from where they were last week. We gave up way too many rushing yards that we shouldn't have, and big plays again. Like, teams can't really are having trouble driving it on us, and they have to go to trick plays. Well, we have to have discipline and stuff like that. And even if it's the backups, you never know when you're gonna get your shot. Offensively, yeah, I wish we would have ran the ball better early, but Brady made some plays, Phelps made some plays, and that's what we got to do. We got to be able to throw the ball.

0: We had a lot of upperclassmen. We just talked to one of them, but the guys like Lambert and Cheney that really had big games tonight on that defensive side of the ball. Talk about their leadership and how well they played tonight.
1: Yeah, our defense has got a lot of experienced guys, and they played well. I mean, having two pick sixes is awesome. And, yeah, the D-line is really old. I to be honest, Luke's really good. I just, as a whole, we'll have to watch the film, but I feel like we gave up a little too much push than we typically do here at Wayne State College.
0: What do you think? Kind of a mixed bag. Obviously, you're going to have that with the new guys. But what'd you like about getting? Certainly, you got a chance to have some younger players get some game action.
1: Yeah, now they got it on film, and all they can go off is what they put on film. So they need to look in the mirror and have a good week of practice, be locked in, because they never know when their moment's going to come. And there was some good. I thought, minus the fumble. I mean, that's a big play. But Axman, I thought, ran the ball really well. The young O line, we moved the ball really well at the end with them in. So I mean, there was some good stuff with young guys. Just they got to be ready to go. They never know when their number's going to get called.
0: Got to get Alex Phelps a little more excited next time.
1: Yeah, he's got juice.
0: So what do you want out of your team now in this next week of practice preparing for Southwest Minnesota State?
1: We got to keep focus on us. There's too many mental laps, too many penalties for us to get better. It has nothing to do with opponents. Those are all Wayne State self-inflicted, so we got to clean that up if we want to get to where our goals are for the end of the season.
0: Absolutely. Coach, congratulations on a big win. We'll see you next time.
1: Sounds good. Thank you. Go Cats.
0: State Wildcats get a big victory tonight and on the family day. 44-7 win over the Jamestown Jimmies. Joined by player of the game, Alex Phelps. Hope you can hear me. That's a loud scoreboard over there. Alex, talk about the week after that loss. And how, I mean, what was the practices like? I mean, were you guys really fired up after that loss heading into this game?
2: So after that week, nobody was happy at all. And because of that, people kind of figured out, you know, what it takes, you know, if we're going to be the team that we need to be. And I know Coach Masters, he's probably going to say it. That was probably the best week since I've been a Wildcat, the best week of practice we've all had. So I'm really proud of it, and it shows.
0: Well, I think you had a pretty good practice because you played a heck of a ball game. Tell me about that touchdown catch. That was, you just went up and high-pointed that. You beat the defender. How did you able to do that?
2: I'm just glad my quarterback trusts me. I practice my releases. We watched a lot of film. Brady trusts me. He throws it on the money, and I go get it. That's all it is.
0: We've had a few of those. I mean, it seemed like they kept putting you in one-on-one coverage, and you kept beating them.
2: It's all about building the trust.
0: Well, you also returned kicks in this ballgame, a couple of them. Is that something you like doing?
2: Oh, I love doing it. I think that's, there's not really much of a play. There's not much. It's kind of more down to get the ball and make somebody miss. And I love that. I feel like backyard football, like being a kid again.
0: We got a road game coming up against Southwest Minnesota State, you know, a team that's maybe not playing their best football right now, so a winnable game. How far can this team go?
2: As far as we want to go. It's all about us. We've been saying that throughout the week. We got what needs to be a championship team. You know, it's about us. We'll come in next week, have a better week than we did in the last week, and we'll get back to it.
0: Well, it's family night. You came a long way from, Wayne, Nebraska, right? Okay.
2: Yes, sir.
0: What kind of family? Tell me about the family. You got a bunch of people here?
2: My family is not just, you know, since I've been here since I was little, you know, my family is not just blood related. It's all the people in the community that have helped, you know, raise me, that I've hung out with since I was little, you know, and I love all of them, you know, just like I would my family, and I'm glad that they come out here and support me every night.
0: Well, absolutely. Well, we're glad you're here, Alex. What a great game you had. Four catches, 89 yards, a touchdown, two returns for 51 yards. That's a pretty good night.
2: Thank you.
0: Congratulations, you're a player of the game.
2: Thank you.
3: 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O'Neill and Summerland playing for the first time ever outside of Ewing, Nebraska, on a beautiful evening in rural Antelope County. This was a game all about defense, starting early on defense and special teams. Look out for Drake Brandt, blocks the punt. Recovered inside the five. That's the kind of short field that O'Neill will take advantage of. Next play from scrimmage, that's Riker Sudbeck in from 3 yards out. And O'Neill has the 7-0 lead. It would stay 7-0. Yoink, taken right out of mid.

0: of the Lions Club Parade, presented by Sundance Investments. Lighty Joe, it hasn't rained on our parade yet.
1: Nope,
0: and it looks like if the forecast is accurate, it's just going to be kind of a gray, nice fall type of day, perfect for this type of parade.
1: Exactly. Absolutely perfect. You need a sweatshirt, you need a chair, and you need a big old bag for all the candy that you're going to get today.
0: Exactly. We also want to thank Pizza Hut and Lammers Trailers for helping to present this parade to you as well. Just getting started now. This is a parade that dates back to 1979, when Levitsif, the festival that was here in town, started as well. The committee came to the Lions Club, said, hey, do you want to organize a parade? And now here we are 47 years later with the parade still going. We have almost 100 entries in this year's parade. Of course, the main event of this parade every year is the marching band competition.
1: You got it. You got it. We have a great variety of bands from Class A schools, schools from across the state of Nebraska, some from South Dakota. We're super excited to watch these bands come down Riverside Boulevard and show all of the spectators the stuff that they've been working on.
0: Absolutely. So the first parade started at Memorial Field in Norfolk, had 36 entries, three musical units. That was the Norfolk High Band, the Norfolk Junior High Band, and the Northeast Nebraska Drum and Bugle Corps, which I think we need to bring back.
1: Yes.
0: So the parade outgrew that field, was moved to Riverside. It starts now at Norfolk Senior High School, which is just up the road from us here. 16 bands, 76 other entries, about 35 volunteers with the Lions Club help to put on this parade every year, and they do an incredible job.
1: They do. Every Lions Club member has a specific task, a specific duty. We know each year who's going to give us the book.
0: Yep.
1: We know each year who's going to be directing traffic on their golf cart or side-by-side. and we are so honored to be a part of this year's parade.
0: Absolutely. So this is a competition as well. So the bands are judged. There are band judges on a trailer just to the north of us here along Riverside Boulevard. The entries themselves are also judged by parade judges. There's a theme every year this year. Of course, United We Serve, honoring 250 years of freedom. They give three awards, best use of theme, most unusual, and best overall appeal. You get top three. I don't think most unusual for the marching band. That seems
1: probably
0: like that would be mean.
1: Although one year Pierce did march to the Queen soundtrack. Like they had all these Queen songs.
0: Which could be somewhat unusual, I suppose.
1: Yes.
0: At times.
1: Yep.
0: Yeah. Absolutely.
1: The bands today will be judged on their general effect, how they're doing marching-wise, music performance, can they march and play at the same time. Their visual performance, we'll be seeing some roll steps, some high knees, and then there's probably some extra credit for your percussion and your drum line. So
0: absolutely.
1: We are excited to see what the bands have to offer.
0: They've got all kinds of different divisions. You got AA, that's the bigger schools. You got junior high level, class C, class D. There's also open class as well. They'll do first and second place trophies for each of the bands. Midwest Music Center sponsors those. They do the big presentation there downtown Norfolk as well at the end of the parade today. So we are excited to get this going. It is just now coming up Riverside. You see the folks getting to their feet.
1: As everyone's going to stand as the flags come by, we'll stand and salute. The American Legion Post number 16 and the Sons of the American Legion are bringing our colors down the street today. I'm not sure if you've seen it or not, Eric. Every once in a while, we get a peek at the Norfolk Police Division Suburban that is wrapped in honor of America's 250.
0: This is a brand new vehicle or a brand new wrap on the vehicle that they put together this summer. We are, for those who don't know where the television station is, we're right next to the Norfolk Police Station. And, you can see it parked outside, and that's the first thing you see coming down the road here is the Norfolk Police 250 Suburban.
1: Serve, honor, and commitment.
0: And so they come through to present the colors, and then we've got the American Legion right behind them.
1: Yep, giving us a little wee-woo.

0: Yeah, when I heard that sound earlier, I thought an alarm on my phone was going off. That kind of sounds like what wakes me up in the morning. Great turnout here today as well.
1: You bet.
0: Folks lining the streets. This parade will go down Riverside Boulevard and 4th Street, goes through downtown, and then back up 5th Street to the north where it wraps up. We've got VFW Post 1644 coming up as well.
1: Yep, this is the winter months in VFW Post. Proudly represents the Norfolk area veterans who served our nation in war and in peace. As we honor 250 years of freedom, Post 1644 salutes America, our community, and all who continue to serve.
0: Yeah, and then the Norfolk Veterans Home opened in its current location in 2001. 159 beds, memory support care, recreational services. They've got 6 living units, a chapel, a canteen, an incredible facility, and they brought some of the veterans here with them today.
1: Don't forget to wave at the members inside the bus.
0: That's right.
1: Looks like we have the Army National Guard.
0: That's right, in Norfolk, home to the 189th Transport Company and the 755th Engineer Firefighting Company. It's a tactical firefighting truck, holds 1,000 gallons of water. It's been deployed 4 times this summer alone to help fight wildfires out in western Nebraska. We thank them for doing so.
1: Few American Legion riders coming down the route today. This is the Post 16 of Norfolk. They currently have 43 members. And then our Grand Marshal of this year's parade.
0: Absolutely riding.
1: Rolling through in a white Camaro.
0: Style. Guy Ellsworth, member of the Norfolk Lions Club for 30 years, president of the club in 2002 and 03. Norfolk High grad, went to college at Kansas State, worked for his father Clayton at Easy Blend Manufacturing, then became EBM Corporation. He purchased majority ownership in the early 2000s, also did row crop farming. He started in 2011 in Pierce, Madison, and Antelope counties. His son Andrew joined the company full-time in 2014. He has 2 children, Andrew and Melissa, with a combined total of 8 grandchildren, all living in Norfolk. Congratulations to this year's Grand Marshal.
1: And next up, the one, the only, the Norfolk Lions Club. Started in 1921 and is 105 years old, is the oldest civic organization in Norfolk. Walking along the float today are members of Troop 1119, an all-girls scout troop sponsored by the Norfolk Lions. The Norfolk Lions Club has been involved with the parade for 46 years, with around 35 members helping from start to finish. The Lions Club has 3 major fundraising activities. 1, of course, the parade.
0: Yep.
1: 2, the golf outing. And, of course, you cannot forget their annual pancake feed.
0: Mm-hmm.
1: Coming up February 13, 2027. So, save the date.
0: It's the day before the Super Bowl and Valentine's Day.
1: There you go.
0: Super Bowl and Valentine's Day on the same day this year.
1: Ooh, that's going to be good or bad.
0: Yeah, I don't really know what that's going to mean. I do know that Oktoberfest means a good time, and here they are. The Norfolk Oktoberfest Family Festival, presented by Bank First, live music, great food, family activities, competitions, plenty of fun. It is a tradition worth gathering for.
1: Yep, they're passing out pretzels.
0: Absolutely they are.
1: All right. Next up is Mike Flood for U.S. Congress. Congressman Flood's walking with friends and family today. See Bob Lowe and his dog passing out some flags.
0: Oh, that is a freshly manicured Labrador out there.
1: Yes,
0: that's
1: beautiful
0: dog.
1: There's Mike. And after Mike, we have the Madison County Democrats. Sporting in their little Jeep Compass. And following the Madison County Democrats, we have Ryan Hoffer for Norfolk City Council Ward 2. Next up, Ryan. Next up is Ryan Hoffert, candidate for Norfolk City Council Ward 2. He's focused on continued growth, strong neighborhoods, and representing Ward 2 with honesty, transparency, and strong family values. Vote for Ryan Hoffert for Ward 2 this November, and his own fire truck. You don't see that all the time.
0: No, so, you really don't.
1: There you go.
0: And see, those kids on top, I think they're regretting their choice to sit up there every time that horn goes off.
1: That horn blows right in their face. All right, and after that fire truck, we are followed by...

0: Norfolk Fire and Rescue. This was established in 1884 and has many different specialties. Those shown on this year's float are emergency medicine, wild land and structural firefighting, swift water, hazmat response, high angle, and ice rescue. Ooh, I do not want to have to do an ice rescue.
1: Yeah.
0: The team at the Norfolk Fire Department is made up of a full-time and part-time staff known as fire reserves. Team members spend the countless hours annually training to stay sharp in all areas in addition to response.
1: Yeah, those ice rescues are, they do those trainings every year out at Skyview Park here in town. It's remarkable to see them in action.
0: You can see both the full-time and the part-time, the reserves, and our first band of the day.
1: Speaking of in action, here we go. The band competition is underway. Say hello to the Norfolk High Marching Band with a bleary-eyed trombone player somewhere in there whose bedroom door had to be knocked on multiple times to make sure he was ready to go for the parade today.
0: They've got some stunning band uniforms.
1: They're incredible uniforms.
0: I love the N?
1: Yeah,
0: I see the N.
1: Yep, the N on the front, that's sort of a lapel.
0: Yeah.
1: So the thing about these marching uniforms, this is something I learned firsthand this year, you need help to put them on.
0: Of course
1: you do. They go on essentially like straight jackets, and they button in the back.
0: Yes.
1: Those buttons in front are all for show.
0: All for show.
1: Yeah.
0: All for show. Got a whole crew of members at the front. We've got the flag team, flag squad, with their hoops. And then here comes the Norfolk High Band. Checking for angles, for diagonals.
1: That's right.
0: Checking for people in step and their spacing. There you go. Love the drum line. Do we see him? Where's your trombone?
1: I'm looking for my trombone player.
0: I missed lots of trombones.
1: He's in the back row.
0: Three rows of trombones for Norfolk High.
1: He was camera opposite. I'll have to talk to the band about that to make sure he's camera side next time. Hey, next up, we got St. Croix Hospice, proud to serve veterans, patients, and families with compassion and dignity, united in service and committed to caring for their community.
0: Got a whole group of family members and friends there. Kids on bikes, kids in basket strollers. We love it. After St. Croix is Our Savior Lutheran Church.
1: Regular News Channel Nebraska viewers will no doubt recognize them from every Sunday morning here on News Channel Nebraska. Yep. They're throwing out potato chips.
0: Ooh,
1: there you go.
0: Hit me up with one of those.
1: Yeah.
0: Missed the pretzels from Oktoberfest. Maybe we'll get some potato chips.
1: Yeah, maybe we'll get some potato chips.
0: There we go. Got a dog that says pause and praise him.
1: Some puppers in the parade. That's always nice.
0: Yep. After Our Savior is Visiting Angels of Northeast Nebraska. They are America's choice in home care, providing services to the senior community, veterans, and disabled adults up to 24 hours a day, 7 days a week if needed. Visiting Angels.
1: Great service they provide. And we got another band coming our way.
0: Yeah, we've got Norfolk Catholic Marching Band. I believe this is their junior high.
1: Yep, the junior high. No doubt thankful that the weather is like it is today. I mean, most of these marching bands are, but black slacks marching on a hot day is rough.
0: Yes. They're doing great. Keeping their cadence going. They're doing great. Under the direction of Melissa Hahn.
1: Yeah. And so just to the north of us, they pause and play for the judges, and then they come on down. So when we're seeing them, they've already played for the judges.
0: Yep. Norfolk Buddy Baseball is next, one of the most unique organizations in North Fork. I love it. 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So if you're interested in becoming a Buddy player, a volunteer, or a sponsor, contact Buddy Baseball at Norfolk Buddy Baseball at gmail.com or follow them on Facebook.

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1: News Channel Nebraska's Tyler Murphy did a great story with Buddy Baseball this past spring. You can probably find that at newschannelnebraska.com. An incredible organization, not just in Norfolk, kind of all over the state. Hastings has one as well that they partner with the Hastings Sodbusters to do their Buddy Baseball as well.

0: There's the Grinch.
1: Yeah.
0: Olaf, Buddy the Elf, and of course, Mr. and Mrs. Claus.
1: There's Olaf. We got Olaf.
0: Oh, bring the whole family and get ready to make some magical holiday memories.
1: Olaf, no doubt happy to not have the sun out today. Otherwise, that'd just be a puddle that you have to carry a bucket down the street.
0: Yes. Good weather for Olaf. All right, here is the Norfolk Junior High Marching Band. Wow, strong numbers. Look at all of them. Oh, we've got a mustache.
1: Yeah, that's incredible turnout and participation for a junior high marching band.
0: Man alive,
1: really great
0: I love
1: to see that. They do a great job at Norfolk Public Schools of getting folks, band, orchestra, all of it. They do a great job.
0: Next up is St. John's Lutheran Church. Anchored in Christ, united in service, is Norfolk St. John's Church on the corner of 13th and Benjamin Avenue. Join them for services on Saturday evenings or Sunday mornings. And you can save the date if you like Halloween more than Christmas. Save the date for their trunk or treat, October 28th.
1: Or you can do both.
0: You can totally do both.
1: Almost trunk or treat season, I suppose.
0: I know. Before long, it'll be filling up my Pinterest feed with all the unique trunk or treats I should be thinking about doing.
1: Yep. That will always look so much better on that Pinterest page than how it turns out.
0: Yes, of course it will. Yeah. 90%. That's what I would give my trunk or treat creative skill.
1: Here's Liberty Center Services. They're hosting their annual Color Your Recovery Run and Walk on Saturday, October 3rd. It's a 5K, a 10K, and a mile kids run, along with a silent auction. You can register online. 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
0: Love their color scheme.
1: It's a fun event. They call it the Color Your Run because you get color blasted at the finish line.
0: So
1: you
0: have
1: they tell you to wear a white t-shirt because you're going to get sort of like tie-dyed in the moment at the finish line.
0: All right. Up next is the antique tractor of a Minneapolis Moline Model ZAU 1951.
1: There we go.
0: Thank you. Love seeing that come through. And then we have the Christ Lutheran Junior High Band.
1: For those who don't know, Christ Lutheran, based here in Norfolk.
0: Yeah. The Tigers, you can tell by their yellow or their gold and black. They're giving us some tunes. We love it.
1: They got a cowbell, a marching cowbell.
0: I could handle that.
1: Yeah.
0: Actually, I don't know if I could walk and
1: keep the beat. I was in the drum line. It is remarkable how fast the walking, the marching part becomes second nature because you're so focused on getting your drum part right.
0: There you go. Great representation from Christ Lutheran.
1: As always.
0: Up next, I see
1: Cornhusker
0: Charger?
1: Auto Group making their way.
0: Looks like we have a nice variety of vehicles coming down the line here.
1: Yeah, we do.
0: Red, white, and blue. Very appropriate.
1: That's
0: very
1: how you
0: fitting.
1: Do it for America's 250.
0: What is this? Is this like a new Charger Challenger?
1: That is a Challenger, I believe. Oh, there are car people at home screaming at their television sets right now.
0: This is a Nissan Pathfinder.
1: That one we know.
0: Or a Nissan Rogue.
1: Yeah.
0: I don't know the other. Ford F-150. I got that one.
1: That's a 250, actually.
0: Oh, it's a 250.
1: Sorry.
0: Or is it a 350? It's a 250.
1: No, it's a 250, yeah.
0: Sorry, Chris.
1: I think
0: I know
1: we were like
0: you're
1: one and a half for three there. So.
0: We were right on the colors, red, white, and blue.
1: Red, white, and blue. We know that part. Blue truck. I know that part. Here's St. Paul's Lutheran Church and School celebrating this year's theme, United We Serve, United in Christ. They serve their neighbors, united with families. They help children grow in faith, wisdom, and character. As America honors 250 years of freedom, they're grateful for the freedom to share God's love and prepare the next generation of servant leaders. They're St. Paul Lutheran Church and School, your gem on the Georgia, where faith grows, future shine. Everyone is welcome.
0: I drove past St. Paul's the other day, and they were practicing on their little trolley.
1: Excellent.
0: I loved it. Next up is I'm going to just start this one all over.
1: Next up is
0: Nebraska Public Power District.
1: There we go.
0: Proudly serving the city of Norfolk. Norfolk Public Power District is always there when you need them. Yes, they are.
1: They have been busy this year as well, helping out with wildfire response out west, a lot of power outages, some storms as well.
0: Yeah.
1: Rough winter we knew last winter, especially out west. So we thank them for everything they do, doing a great job keeping the lights on.
0: Yep. Next up, it's rumored that we have Boone Central Junior
1: High. Yeah, they're coming
0: up.
1: I see them there. Out of Albion, Nebraska.
0: They could be the pride of all of Boone County.
1: That's true. Yeah, Albion, Petersburg. Probably some folks from Loretto in there somewhere.
0: St. Ed, does that
1: still? St. Ed's still got their own school.
0: Okay. Yep. Okay, didn't know if that was. But it's in Platte County, right?
1: It is.
0: Boone County.
1: It's in Boone County, yep.
0: They're ready for the game tonight. They're already chanting Go Big Red.
1: They are ready to go. I don't think we have any bands from North Dakota here today. We've had bands from South Dakota.
0: We have. We have. That would be quite the jaunt.
1: It really would. The Norfolk USBC on the way, reminding you, go bowling. Great bowling alley here in town.
0: Yeah.
1: A USBC outlet, great lanes, great arcade.
0: Too. Yes, yep.
1: Which is a key element. Even when I was growing up, a key element for any good bowling alley is a great arcade.
0: Yep.
1: Got to have a great arcade.
0: One cannot thrive without the other.
1: Not at all. What are they? Oh, they're throwing out pins.
0: Oh, that's fun.
1: Thankfully, like felt, like soft pins,
0: yeah.
1: Not actual bowling pins.
0: That would make things interesting,
1: That would
0: though.
1: Be dangerous. Keep your head on a swivel.
0: Yes. Up next is KTIV, Siouxland's news source. Siouxland, the CW, and MeTV.
1: Of course, asking folks to fling a bing.
0: Fling a bing.
1: Well, they got coconut bings now.
0: Woo!
1: Can I have one of those?
0: Fling us a bing.
1: Yeah, fling me a bing.
0: Fling us a bing.
1: that sounds really good.
0: Have you had the s'mores one?
1: No, they have s'mores ones now?
0: Yes.
1: What the heck?
0: They're in a green package.
1: What? No one told me.
0: Next, we have Safe at Home of Norfolk. They've been in a community for 3 years, assisting clients with big and small tasks of everyday life. We can help you and your family members stay safe at home.
1: Follow. Bloomfield High.
0: Yes. I like the plumes.
1: The bees swarming down 4th Street, making your hands clap.
0: If you didn't know, that's the title of the song.
1: That's the song, yep.
0: All right, next up, it looks like we have Northeast Community College.
1: Hey, with News Channel Nebraska cameraman right out in front there.
0: Here come the Hawks.
1: Yeah.
0: The athletic department is joined by the Northeast Jazz Machine. The student athletes and members of the Jazz Machine look forward to seeing you at an event this year on campus.
1: A great turnout, incredible.
0: Woo!
1: Athletics. Soccer team number 3 in the country,
0: yeah,
1: right now. The men's soccer has been one of the top junior college programs in America. Baseball has had an incredible level of success. They've been to the NJCAA tournament. Basketball has been really good. I see Coach Josh Clark there for the basketball team. That's him waving hello. Great athletics here at Northeast.
0: Agri City Insurance is rolling down the road here. Your local independent agencies with locations in Norfolk, Columbus, Schuyler, Wayne, and Fremont.
1: That bright green trailer.
0: Yeah.
1: Oh, I smell the tractors.
0: I smell them too. Yep, nothing. Nothing says parade like the smell of diesel.
1: That's right. It's the Cornhusker Two-Cylinder Club. They were started back in 1988 to promote the hobby of restoring and preserving the history of antique John Deere tractors and equipment. The main club events, a show of restored and unrestored tractors at the Sunset Plaza Mall. That happens the last weekend of January each year. Gary Brodeke. On this one, see, the one thing I like about these is a lot of them have the names of the drivers,
0: yep,
1: right on the tractor, which is helpful. Although I say that, and then the next couple don't have them.
0: Got a John Deere A coming through the, yep, screen right there.
1: Couple of John Deere A's.
0: If you love antique tractors and you're in the Northeast Nebraska area, the Pierce,
1: yes,
0: Threshing Bee is going on this weekend too, so you can go check that out. They are harvesting. They've got tractors on display. All sorts of good stuff. So
1: real antique, like old,
0: yes,
1: antiques, like antique,
0: yes,
1: antique tractors at that. That's a fun event. Back to the music. We got the Osmond High Marching Band, the Tigers, on the prowl down Riverside Boulevard here in Norfolk. You know, the marching band, it's an interesting thing. You don't think about this because we talk about, like, schools that are co-opting in sports,
0: right,
1: and things.
0: Yeah.
1: So Osmond is co-opting with Plainview for sports.
0: Uh-huh.
1: So I wonder, I guess Osmond only marches at the games that are played in Osmond? I don't know how that works, actually, now that I think about it.
0: Yeah.
1: But you put the Osmond and Plainview bands together, you got a pretty good band.
0: Yeah, huge band.
1: That bright orange, love their uniforms.
0: Yes. Black plumes. Gold badges on the hats.
1: Yeah.

0: we go.
1: Choreography.
0: Yes. Way to go, Tigers.
1: Folks, I will say this. If you know the size of Osmond and the size of the school district, this is an enormous pain.
0: Like half the town's here, right?
1: This has got to be almost the entire school in their high school band.
0: That's what I was thinking, too. I'm like...
1: They've even got a baritone sax. Congrats, Osmond. That's really, really well done.
0: Yes. Way to go, Tigers. Oh, Stinder Family Chiropractic is coming up the street now. Dr. Nate Stinder of Stinder Family Chiropractic is promoting his business along with being an all-American fisherman.
1: Okay.
0: He is a... If you need a fish caught, I bet he can do it.
1: Well, and you know, I've been out on choppy waters in boats like that. You need a chiropractor after trips like that sometimes. So I suppose it makes sense a little bit. I'm looking up Nate's fishing
0: history
1: here. He really has done quite a few fishing events over there. He's got his own YouTube page about it.
0: Yeah.
1: How about that? Good for him.
0: He also saved Thanksgiving at the Krieger House in 2023.
1: Okay.
0: Emergency visit from the one cooking the turkey. I appreciate that. Thank you so much.
1: Hey, we want to thank Sundance Investments, Pizza Hut, and Lammer's Trailers for helping bring this to you. See, now that, with the captain's hat on that skeleton, I've been out on boats long enough to where that's kind of how it feels when you come back in. Although the skeleton, not sunburnt enough.
0: Right, right.
1: It's a great boat.
0: After Stinder Family Chiropractic is American Family Insurance, Dusty Korth and Associates. Dusty's rolling down the street here with his trailer.
1: One of the many businesses that have helped revitalize the downtown here in Norfolk.
0: Yep. He's got a brand new office between 1st and 2nd, 2nd and 3rd. Somewhere down there.
1: And for those that don't know, he was also a teacher for a while. He was one of my kids' favorite teachers when they were in elementary school.
0: Oh, that's awesome. Either Dusty has lots of dogs that he insures, or he is followed by the Northeast Nebraska Animal Shelter, which proudly marches with compassion, community, and second chances. They're celebrating the pets who found homes and the heroes who make it happen. Their staff, donors, volunteers, adopters, and fosters work together to build a brighter future for our community and the animals they love, and one homeless pet at a time.
1: They even like the skeleton pets. That's what I like. Even they deserve homes, right? Jack Skellington maybe can stop by and adopt those later. Now, here we go.
0: So far, we've got the
1: leader in the clubhouse for farthest trip to march in this parade today. This is the Ainsworth High Marching Band.
0: Wow.
1: That is a long trek from Brown County.
0: But they're here.
1: And they are here.
0: We appreciate them coming and sharing their talents with us.
1: Marching Bulldogs.
0: Following the Ainsworth Band is Midwest Health Partners. For more than four decades, Midwest Health Partners has been caring for the families of Northeast Nebraska, committed to the advancement of health education and the highest quality of service to the people of this community. Got this mobile health unit.
1: Yep.
0: Next up, too, is Inspire Home and Land Realty.
1: Coming down, they got some dogs with them. I see a pug, I think, in the among the congregation there with Inspire Home and Land Realty.

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1: Yes.
0: It's very tempting.
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0: Yes, yep. Got the red, white, and blue theme going. Yeah. Handing out flags. That's good. Next up, Elgin Public Schools. Elgin High coming out from Antelope County. Well, they're handing out pom-pons.
1: Looks like they got all the colors of Norfolk High Schools. They've got the maroon, the blue and silver, and the red and black.
0: Very nice. Elgin High here.
1: Great job.
0: Good to see the Eagles making it out.
1: Motoplex of USA rolling down the street.
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1: Sure do. And with the gas price, maybe that's the way to go.
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1: Yeah. Fun patriotic shirts with the Motoplex crew there.
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1: Next up after down the street is the Independent Order of Oddfellows, sponsors of the annual 4th of July parade for over 50 years. Owners of the Oddfellow Rebecca Manor Senior Living Apartments, the Norfolk Oddfellows have served the Norfolk community since 1874, working to make it a better place for the residents.
0: So yeah, the Oddfellows always march in the September parade, and then the Lions Club, of course, always marches in the Oddfellow parade as well.
1: Got a couple unicorns, love that.
0: Okay, I'm glad you're seeing those too. I just didn't know if I was having a hallucination.
1: They're actually on roller skates.
0: Yeah.
1: That's not something you see every day.
0: No, it is not. Hello to Bancroft, Rosalie High. The Panthers marching their way into the parade. They're going for comfort. I like that. Just marching in a school color t-shirt and whatever's comfortable.
1: You got it. You got it.
0: Anybody who's ever marched in a parade knows that comfort is key. Especially if you're a bass drum.
1: Yeah. Or tuba player.
0: Yeah.
1: The Norfolk Noon Kiwanis has been serving the Norfolk community for over 100 years. Mr. and Mrs. Peanut are here to remind you that their annual Peanut Day fundraiser is coming up on Wednesday, October 7th. The funds are used for such things as the Kiwanis Camp, youth track meets in the spring, college scholarships, and many other youth-centered community events.
0: We're glad Mr. and Mrs. Peanut could make it today.
1: Yeah, look at them.
0: Mrs. Peanut got to ride. That's nice of Mr. Peanut to take the walking duties.
1: Yes.
0: And allowing Mrs. Peanut
1: hopefully he didn't just like bounce
0: back
1: out. I can see a chair.
0: Well, that's true. Yeah, I don't know if he's supposed to be in the boat. The shell doesn't seem cracked.
1: No, I think he's doing okay.
0: So I think he's okay. Next up, B Extreme Dance Studio, where technique meets passion. I have become very familiar with the B Extreme recitals every summer.
1: There you go.
0: It's a great organization. They do a great job.
1: Bringing the red and black theme today. It looks great. They've got the balloon stakes. Some arches.
0: Yeah, so Big Extreme, the dance season just started. Just had a couple of weeks worth of classes, so they're getting ready already for their recitals in May and June.
1: Yeah.
0: Dance competitions coming up as well. And the army of dancers.
1: Love it. Whoa.
0: A lot of dancers here today.
1: Yeah. Man. And some dance moms.
0: Yeah. The most important part, the dance moms.
1: Elkhorn Valley Bank is proud to join the Norfolk Lions Club Parade as they honor 250 years of freedom and the spirit of service that strengthens our communities. At EVB, they're committed to making a difference in the lives of their customers, coworkers, and communities. Love the inflatable piggy bank.
0: Yep.
1: And whatever your financial goals, their team is here to serve. Elkhorn Valley Bank.
0: Did you have a piggy bank when you were a kid?
1: I did not, but my kids did until, you know, you get more than one kid, and that's more than one way that it can break.
0: I had a Snoopy. It was a Snoopy piggy bank when I was a kid. Yeah.
1: That's awesome.
0: So I guess it's not really a piggy bank. Doggy bank?
1: That works.
0: Coming up after Elkhorn Valley Bank, we've got the marching band from SCOTUS Central Catholic High School in Columbus, Nebraska, the Marching Shamrocks.
1: Grand old flag.
0: There you go.
1: Classic. Good job.
0: And I got to say, the green and gold is a cheat code when it comes to great-looking uniforms.
1: Yes.
0: Just looks great every time.
1: Next up is the Norfolk FFA chapter, led by Mr. Jonathan Anderson. Coming down the street, they are pulling their float with an Oliver tractor, an Oliver 66. These students do a great job. Every spring, they have a farm day out at Northeast Community College where students, like kindergarten students, I believe it is, get to come and experience life on the farm.
0: Just got back from the state fair.
1: Yes.
0: No doubt.
1: Yeah, probably gearing up for National FFA later this fall.
0: Coming up, a Hallowed Weekend at the Creek. It is spooky season. The 6th annual Hallowed Weekend at the Creek. Join them Saturday, October 3rd. Crafts, pumpkin painting, pumpkin roll, and trick-or-treating at Willow Creek State Recreation Area up by Pierce. It is fun for all ages.
1: Ooh, that's some scary stuff on there.
0: And there is that? Okay, that's a dummy. I thought just like a little child was sitting completely still dressed as Michael Myers. And I was going to give them, is that a person?
1: It's a person. It's a person.
0: Oh, my gosh, it is. Yeah, I can see the eyes moving. Oh.
1: Like in his little hand.
0: Well.
1: Oh, my gosh.
0: Wow.
1: Yeah, I'm good luck with your event.
0: I'm ready. Wow, that was impressive. All right, here's the Nebraska Nurse Honor Guard, honoring and recognizing the everyday heroes who dedicate their lives to nursing. The Nebraska Nurse Honor Guard providing a brief tribute at the funeral or memorial service of a deceased active or retired nursing professional. And then immediately following them, the Neely Oakdale Warrior Marching Band.
1: They are keeping it.
0: Keeping it tight.
1: Keeping it tight.
0: Yeah.
1: I like it. That girl's got to watch out. She might get hit in the head with a trombone.
0: I believe they're playing Thriller. I think their song of choice was Thriller.
1: There you go.
0: Yeah, Thriller.
1: Definitely. Which is very appropriate for following the Hollow Weekend. And
0: for what's
1: like
0: coming up here,
1: be...
0: it's terror in the corn stalks. The corn is alive and something is waiting inside.
1: Oh,
0: welcome to Terror in the Corn Stalks, where your worst nightmares come to life. Not a haunted house fan, are you? Dare to enter if you think you'll make it out there a mile east of Woodland Park, just off Highway 35. Wow.
1: As someone
0: they got
1: who
0: animatronics.
1: Has to, oh, my gosh. As someone who has to deliver fields to the meal.
0: Meals
1: to the field.
0: Yeah.
1: In the dark.
0: Sure.
1: I.
0: The last thing you want
1: the
0: is
1: corn stalk is every night.
0: 8 foot tall pumpkin with fangs jumping at you like
1: werewolf.
0: That.
1: Nope. Again.
0: I'm a haunted house fan. I enjoy
1: it.
0: Go
1: for it.
0: Yeah.
1: The Norfolk YMCA Aqua Jets are your local YMCA and USA swimming swim club. The club is open to swimmers ages 6 to 18 and is currently open for registration. So come on down if you want to be an aqua jet.
0: They've even got the floats swimming down the street.
1: That is cool. Is she like pedaling a...
0: I think so. She's... Nope, that
1: she's
0: is...
1: She's on an ATV.
0: She's on an ATV, but I think it is powered by the movement of the ATV.
1: That
0: is
1: that's
0: really,
1: cool.
0: Really good.
1: Good job, aqua jets. Good Life Counseling is up next. They offer outpatient mental health and substance use services in addition to their other community services. United as a community, they can best serve those in need.
0: Got all the flags.
1: Yeah, fly in there.
0: Next up, Faith Health.
1: Oh, they've got a dog and a tutu.
0: They've got a dog and a tutu. They've got the new truck out.
1: Yeah.
0: Good turnout for the Faith Health folks.
1: Oh, these guys might be familiar to you from last night.
0: Just heard these.

0: folks, last night the Summerland Bobcats making it out from rural Ewing, Nebraska. The marching Bobcats in their black and silver and we'll call it sky blue, Carolina blue. Just played O'Neill in football for the first time ever yesterday. And unlike many folks around the state of Nebraska, got the whole game in.
1: Yeah, no delay. Next up is the Norfolk Joy Center, formerly Norfolk Senior Center.
0: Yep.
1: It embraces aging by providing programs that build healthy minds and healthy bodies. Just older youth. J-O-Y.
0: J-O-Y.
1: Just older youth.
0: Their turnout has been great. By the way, I've been told, you know, that there's not a ton of people up on the float. The reason is because they promote being active. So they wanted, so folks who are going to be walking with joy, they wanted to actually be walking. So they made sure that they had some folks both on the float and walking next to it.
1: That's wonderful. Next up is the Patriots United of Northeast Nebraska. Got some folks on the ballot for city council, it looks like. Norfolk School Board. So
0: want to remind you, we'll have live coverage of election night right here on News Channel Nebraska once again. All the results as they come in for the midterm general election. We'll be live.
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0: Next up, Kelly's Fast Pitch Softball, celebrating 250 years of American freedom and the generations who have served to protect it. Teamwork, dedication, and service to others. They're proud to help build the next generation of strong young women. United they serve, united they play, and united they are stronger. I will say, you better be ready to receive the candy when a softball team is tossing it to you.
1: Yeah, never know when it's going to be a curveball.
0: That could really come screaming at you.
1: They've got a great theme this year. Kind of matches their colors.
0: Matches so the aesthetic.
1: They're good to go there. Thanks, Kelly's crew. They are followed by the Plainview High School Band. Okay, so that
0: Osmond
1: answers our question.
0: Earlier. Now here's Plainview.
1: Yeah, and they also look like they have a massive band.
0: Yeah, I mean, I'm just trying to imagine the Osmond and Plainview bands together. What an amazing band that would be.
1: They could, like, go all the way from, like, take Highway 20.
0: You'd be like Class A if you combine those two, the size of these bands.
1: Yes. What is a female pirate called?
0: A pirate?
1: Oh, okay.
0: No, I don't think that's right.
1: I didn't know what these little flag bear, I mean, like.
0: Yeah. Female pirate. I don't know. What was Keira Knightley's character in Pirates of the Caribbean? Was
1: I don't
0: she
1: know.
0: Did they have a name for that? Again, there are people screaming at their television screens right now.
1: They look great.
0: Looking good. Plainview High. Repping Pierce County.
1: Yes.
0: Maybe, folks, I don't know if you can see it. There's a trombone player marching with a boot, a walking boot on his left foot. That is dedication.
1: They're kind of taking a long step.
0: Yeah.
1: It's like a longer,
0: a little slower
1: right step.
0: Tempo.
1: Yeah.
0: Here we go, Norfolk Antique Auto Club. Let's run them down. 1925 Buick Master 6 Touring Sedan. That's Larry Schroeder driving that one. Donna's in the passenger seat. Right behind them, 1930 Model A closed cab pickup, Bob and Luis Prochaska. There's Bob waving to the fine folks. Right behind him, a brown two-tone Ford Model A Deluxe Coupe, also owned by Bob and Luis Prochaska. That's Louise driving that one.
1: They're having a great time.
0: They are. Another Ford Model A two-door sedan. This one, Dwayne and Carolyn Keith own. Darren Keith, their son, is driving it. Dwayne and Carolyn are along for the ride, as is their great-granddaughter, Hannah Hofer.
1: Aww.
0: Now we get to a slightly more modern era, 1952 Ford Victoria, the kind of car for which changing the tire was an adventure. Don and Karen Hogendorn. That's Don driving Karen, riding shotgun.
1: Aww.
0: Love that color.
1: Yes.
0: And right behind them is the Mater, the 1957 Chevy 3200 pickup, Dale and Alice Procht. Dale driving it. This truck has been in the family now for three generations.
1: Wow.
0: They do not make that turquoise color anymore. That is such a great color. 1966 Ford Mustang convertible. Jeannie Ricks owns it. Merle Ricks is the man behind the wheel. It was nice of Jeannie to let Merle drive it. It's her car, after all. Right behind them, a classic GMC. Oh, there it is. GMC Freedom Van. John Sehy owner and driving it, John Burnsong. Just one of 500 of those were produced for the bicentennial.
1: Wow, cool.
0: So here it is in this parade for the 250.
1: It's actually licensed from 37 County. Do you know what county that is in Nebraska?
0: Oh, gosh, no, not off the top of my head.
1: Phelps County. Holdridge.
0: Ah, you
1: down
0: would
1: south,
0: know that. Yep.
1: Down south.
0: You just saw the 91 Chevy Camaro Jesse Espinoza driving that. Here's the 91 Chrysler LeBaron convertible.
1: Ooh.
0: This was when I was in high school.
1: Yep.
0: If you had that, you were the cool kid.
1: Yep.
0: Rick
1: yep.
0: and Brenda Croft. That's Rick driving. Brenda, along for the ride.
1: We had the Dodge Lancer, so like,
0: there you go. Yeah,
1: off.
0: Yeah. I had a Ford Tempo. I was not a cool kid at all. 1992 Chevrolet Corvette convertible. Jim and Marietta Arnes. That's Jim driving Xander and Connor, their grandsons.
1: Ooh, fun.
0: At the very least, one of them along for the ride.
1: And this is not an antique car.
0: Not an antique.
1: Or classic.
0: Not an antique, but I don't know.
1: Jeremy, is he antique
0: driving?
1: Or classic?
0: I would say Jeremy's classic. He's certainly not an antique.
1: Classic. Classic Jeremy.
0: That's right.
1: Classic
0: this is,
1: Jeremy.
0: Of course, US 92 94 Rockin' News Channel, Nebraska. 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Billy Wolf along. There's the NCN Jeep. Tyler Murphy. Michael Shively.
1: The whole crew.
0: The whole crew is here. Wait, who's running things at the station then? I better make sure that we're on the air,
1: we're
0: right?
1: We're on the air,
0: okay,
1: right?
0: Okay, I assume so. There's Michael Shively. News and weather here on NCN. Some 94 Rock crew as well.
1: As we take a little breather in our lineup here, again, we want to thank Sundance Investments for their support of bringing the parade to you live here from Riverside Boulevard in Norfolk. Also, Pizza Hut and Lammer's Trailer Sales.
0: Absolutely.
1: It wouldn't be possible without their support, so we appreciate it.
0: Thank you. I know a lot of folks unable to make it to the parade today like watching along. Happy to do so. And we've got...
1: We're just over halfway. They said there's going to be about 100 today.
0: Yep,
1: so.
0: Yep. Coming up the street, now we had an offer of candy from an NCN employee, Nadu.
1: It's kind of like winning
0: job.
1: On the radio. We can't because we're
0: unfortunately,
1: family members.
0: Yeah, that's
1: Sorry.
0: True. All right, now we've got Red 10 RV making their way up the road. Proud to be Norfolk's premier grand design dealership, helping families find the RV that fits their lifestyle and adventures. Great products, knowledgeable service, and hometown hospitality. They're here to make every journey better. Red 10.
1: I think this trailer has like a deck on the back. So like
0: Is
1: when
0: that
1: you go
0: right?
1: camping,
0: okay.
1: you
0: yeah.
1: can have your own like porch. Okay.
0: Okay, sure. I mean,
1: I think that's probably, like, if you put out all those slide-outs, that might be bigger than my, like, main level of my house.
0: I was going to say, what's the square footage of that thing? That is quite a heavy duty. You're right. There is a porch on the back of that.
1: Yep. There we go.
0: So is that where you put the grill?
1: I guess so. There's probably an outdoor kitchen, too, so don't waste your porch space.
0: Does this come with an executive chef? That's what
1: I'm wondering. Oh, man. Here comes
0: the Battershot Trail of Terror. The Battershot Trail of Terror, the premier haunted attraction of Northeast Nebraska. 6 miles south of Norfolk, a quarter mile west. Off Highway 81, walk the trail if you dare. They're open October 17th, 23rd, 24th, 30th, and 31st. And they've got some terrifying stuff.
1: Got some scary stuff.
0: Coming up the road here.
1: Inflatable octopus. Yes, that's scary.
0: Yeah, so it's a Pirates of the Caribbean theme.
1: Ooh.
0: And some scary clowns thrown in for
1: gosh,
0: good measure.
1: Of course, why not?
0: Yeah, there you go.
1: Yep.
0: Let
1: there you
0: folks
1: go.
0: Know about it. Yep. Is that adorable? That little child in the clown? There's something about that. I don't know if that's adorable or what that is, but they're into it. I like it. Nice job.
1: Good job. Yeah, I appreciate you. Oh, here comes another little.
0: There's another one.
1: In a mask.
0: Yeah.
1: Oh, gosh. Next up, Stanton Marching Band.
0: Apologies to all the colrophobes out there. That's folks who have fears of clowns.
1: Wow.
0: But I'm glad, by the way, you know who should be coming past that behind them is the Plainview Marching Band, home of the Clown
1: Pirates.
0: Museum.
1: And Pirates.
0: And the Pirates, you're right.
1: Plan that one better.
0: There you go. So next up is the Stanton High Marching Band, the Marching Mustangs. Off to a great start this year, Stanton.

0: football team is unbeaten.
1: Yeah, kind of handed it to, who'd they play this week, Crofton?
0: They had Crofton, very impressive win.
1: Probably some of these kids playing last night on that football field. Got up early, got down here. In a town the size of Stanton, you gotta kind of be in everything.
0: Gotta do a little bit of everything. That's right.
1: We appreciate those kids. Up next is Becky Wolf and
0: Leonore
1: Fuhrer. My tongue got tied. Vote for Becky and Leonore for the Norfolk School Board of Education. Becky and Leonore are running for seats for the NPS Board of Education. They're joined here by their friends and supporters, as well as the and in a 2026 Chevy Silverado generously provided by the Norfolk Motor Company. Don't forget to vote on November 3rd.
0: Absolutely. And once again, we'll have live coverage of the election that night.
1: Got a great group of folks coming down the road with them. So, there's Leonore right there.
0: I don't know how she has time to be in this parade. If you know Leonore Fuhrer, folks, she's involved in about 8,000 different things on any given day. So the fact that she even has time to be in this parade, I think, is impressive.
1: Yeah, wave. Doing great. Next up, we have WJAG, Kix, KXL Radio, and the Norfolk Daily News.
0: See them out at events. Saw some Daily News folks at the game last night, getting out covering folks in Northeast and North Central Nebraska. If you don't know, the Norfolk Daily News coverage area is enormous.
1: Right.
0: It is essentially from Sioux City to Valentine is their circulation area.
1: Wow. Yep. And they've been doing it a long time.
0: That they have.
1: Years.
0: Right downtown Norfolk.
1: Got Bailey driving the truck today. Oh, and their Jeep's rolling right behind it.
0: Yep. Someone should tell Henry Hagee, who's handing out candy here, that a fish is trying to eat his head.
1: Yeah. Henry's always got a good hat.
0: He's always got something going on.
1: Oh, he's got some newspapers.
0: Oh, that's right. Okay, so I've been told that is indeed a Magikarp. That is a Pokemon that is trying to eat him.
1: Oh.
0: So someone needs to get a Pokeball and get that thing off his head.
1: There you go. Maybe the Norfolk Steel baseball team could take care of that.
0: They would be great at throwing the ball.
1: Yes. They're proud to represent America's favorite pastime. Norfolk Steel baseball prides itself on providing a competitive environment that fosters player development, sportsmanship, and a sense of community. Tryouts have wrapped for the 2027 season, but follow them on Facebook to stay current with all the team information. So, we're getting ready for
0: some
1: football.
0: A lot of travel going on with them.
1: Oh, yeah, they can wing it.
0: Absolutely.
1: Look at them. Yeah, they just threw a curveball of Laffy Taffy. All right. So, I'm guessing that...
0: Back to the bands.
1: We've got the Norfolk Catholic High School band. So, I'm guessing... Band director Melissa Hans made the loop.
0: So yes, so the way this parade route works, it kind of loops around. When you reach the end of it, you're right back at the beginning. So someone like Melissa Hahn, who runs both bands, you saw the Norfolk Junior High Band about a half hour ago. They've been done for a while. So she meets up with the high school marching band and is right there marching along with them. It's very impressive. And of course, they have their drum majors, one of whom carries a saber. So you get swords if you're in the Norfolk Catholic Band.
1: Because you're a knight. Danger zone.
0: On the highway to the danger zone.

0: and the marching glockenspiel. Not everybody's got the marching glock,
1: nope.
0: But yeah, always good to see the marching glock.
1: Got to have some good core strength with
0: that's
1: that
0: right.
1: One. Up next is the Norfolk Rescue Mission, 29 years.
0: Their 30th anniversary this year, committing to provide food, shelter, and guidance to those in need of the gospel of Jesus Christ. Open 24/7, never closed, provide 3 hot meals every day. 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
1: Raisin Cane's, following them. Chicken, which combo you picking? Our crew loves to serve the Norfolk community. 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
0: Boy, that does sound good. We are creeping on lunchtime here.
1: Ooh.
0: They got the puppy.
1: Yeah.
0: That is Kane, the dog.
1: Almost as popular as the dog downtown. I can't think of his name right now. But he's made out of rebar.
0: He
1: part
0: is
1: of
0: made
1: the
0: out of rebar.
1: Norfolk
0: yep.
1: Sculpture Walk.
0: Yes.
1: He's a permanent piece in downtown.
0: Very cool. If you've never been, check it out. And also check out AP Exteriors.
1: Yeah.
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1: Go. 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
0: 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Remember, they're always here when you need them.
1: Perfect. Here comes Wayne State College, home of the Wildcats. For more than 100 years, Wayne State has united students through education, service, and community. With over 130 career pathways, 100-plus student organizations, and 15 NCAA Division II athletic programs, the Wildcats are preparing to serve and lead the next generation. Wayne State is proud to be the region's 4-year institution offering an education that is accessible and affordable.
0: President Dr. Modish Ramish leading the band. This is a busy band, by the way. They're going to be in action later on today. In fact, here on News Channel Nebraska, later today,
1: Wayne State
0: football will be in action against Jamestown. So yesterday, we had O'Neill playing Summerland for the first time ever. Tonight, Wayne State plays Jamestown for the first time ever.
1: Wow.
0: Our coverage starts at 5:45. Lou Seifker and I will be on the call. Cannot wait for more Wayne State football here on NCF.
1: Yes. That's a great field.
0: Yes.
1: It's a great campus.
0: Brand new field. They're working on a brand new track. It just looks incredible, the work they've done out there.
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0: Fourth?
1: Riverside.
0: Yeah.
1: Fourth.
0: You could throw candy and hit Security First Bank from where we are right now. Perkins Restaurant, family friendly. Andrew Schlui, president of the Nutcracker Suite. He's marching with Perkins at 706 different Nutcrackers. You just saw him go by. We've also got the Primetime Toastmasters, Club 8111, celebrating 250 years of freedom by bringing communities together the old school way at the drive-in.
1: Cool.
0: Oh, they got a drive-in themed float there. That's cool. Wonder what movie they're watching.
1: I bet Nebraska.
0: There you go. Perfect. Yeah. Yeah.
1: All right. What do we got coming down the street now?
0: Looks like we've got the Model T Patrol making their way. Are they here?
1: Maybe.
0: Normally, this is the point in the parade where we would have the Sesostra Shrine Club Model T Patrol, but I don't see them.
1: I don't see them either. Huh.
0: Boy, gas prices really are something, aren't they? All right, next up, we got Campus Bait 24/7. A self-serve bait outlet located at 2104 West Madison Avenue in Norfolk. They're making their way up the street.
1: Here they come.
0: Bait shop, of course, it's still decent fishing season.
1: Yeah. Get them while you can.
0: Folks will be getting the augers out before too long. Setting up the shanties for some winter fishing.
1: All right. Next up, we have the Madison County Fair and Rodeo, along with the Madison County Extension Office and 4-H members. 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They appreciate the fantastic community, their volunteers, and the guests. They cannot wait for next year. 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In Madison, Nebraska.
0: Did a great job with the fair once again this year. Another successful event. A lot of folks turned out.

0: was a good time.
1: Always a good time at the county fair. Big old Mack truck coming down the road with Alter
0: 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Welcome.
1: Aww,
0: 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Bring your scrap metal to Alter Metal Recycling at 500 Washington Avenue. 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
1: Thanks for joining us today, guys.
0: Yeah,
1: that's
0: good
1: awesome.
0: To see them making it in the parade for the first time.
1: And next, after Alter, we have the Norfolk Masonic Family. Masonry is the world's oldest and largest fraternity. Masonry teaches fundamental truths that apply to all people, regardless of race, religion, or creed. Committed to charity, true fellowship, and brotherly love underneath the fatherhood of God. They have, is today their
0: pancake and sausage
1: cake?
0: Feed is today.
1: Yep.
0: Got about three more hours. Let's wrap this thing up. I got pancakes and sausages to eat.
1: That's right. That's right. They're followed by the Norfolk High cheerleaders.
0: Excellent. Doing a great job as always. So we've seen a band that the McKay family is a part of. We've seen a dance group that the McKay family is part of. And if things hold, this is a cheerleading unit. The McKay family will be a part of at some point.
1: I now have
0: a cheerleader in my home. So.
1: Awesome. Looks like we have the Flares from the YMCA gymnastics coming down the street.
0: Norfolk
1: next.
0: Family Fairs. This is their competitive gymnasts.
1: They're
0: here walking, passing out candy, getting the word out. Join them for a fun atmosphere. Get signed up for their rec program, and they got a lot of kids
1: tumbling down the street
0: today.
1: Kind of got a under the sea theme.
0: Yeah,
1: that gives me
0: sort of a Little Mermaid vibe.
1: Yeah.
0: Norfolk Family YMCA, they do a great job. So many programs and events they're involved in, so much.
1: Great facility over there for the kids of Northeast Nebraska to come in and use.
0: Oh, we've got another new entry this year. This is Hot Works Norfolk, new fitness studio in town. They provide quick and efficient workouts in infrared saunas.
1: Woof-ta.
0: Looking to spread the word of their opening and allow people to get their free workout so they can experience the benefits. Yeah, it's like hot yoga, hot workouts, the whole thing, infrared.
1: I was listening to the Husker volleyball last night, and they have infrared beds now in that new locker room.
0: Yep, and they got the infrared masks, the whole thing. Yep.
1: So they are located just north of us on Riverside Boulevard, kind of at the corner of Riverside and Benjamin.
0: Yep. Beyond them, the Ponca Tribe of Nebraska. United we serve to bring awareness to the missing and murdered indigenous relatives. The Ponca Tribe Domestic Violence Program. It's a heartbreaking epidemic that all indigenous peoples are affected by throughout the state of Nebraska, along with the U.S. MMIR refers to the systemic crisis of violence, disappearance, and murder of affected indigenous peoples. Five times more likely than non-indigenous people. They're striving to bring awareness and education to their communities and help understand and end the violence.
1: Oh, dip your fries in your Frosty. Here comes Wendy's.
0: So are you a Fry Frosty person?
1: Oh, I can get on that.
0: Okay, all right.
1: I can get on that. Desperate times call for desperate measures. if you got your Wendy's and you got to get into a game, you bet. As America celebrates its 250th birthday, Wendy's is proud to join in honoring the people, the communities, and the values that have helped shape our nation over the last 250 years. This milestone celebration of our shared history, the freedom to dream big, and the countless individuals who continue to make America strong.
0: Saw the Norfolk Salvation Army truck behind them. They're in their new location now fully.
1: Yes,
0: and
1: wonderful.
0: Just an amazing facility there in the former Norfolk Post Office, not far from where we are currently.
1: Nope, not at all. We also now have Paulin's Dance Studio.
0: They're here. Yep.
1: You can see them. They are in yellow.
0: Yep, bright yellow.
1: Bright yellow.
0: That's another great dance studio here in town.
1: You bet, yep.
0: Doing a great job, great turnout as always.
1: Got little students of all ages.
0: Walking on sunshine.
1: Great, that goes well with their little shirts.
0: Mm-hmm. We got all kinds of extra stuff here.
1: Yes, bonus!
0: We are over 100 entries in the parade this year.
1: This is maybe what the station needs for their next vehicle.
0: There you
1: can take
0: go.
1: Four people.

0: careful on that little
1: thing. Well, I don't know. Like, last night I was in Summerlin. I don't know how that's going to get me to Ewing and back, but maybe around town.
0: It's got a little motor.
1: It does have a motor.
0: You don't have to pedal the whole time.
1: I imagine the gas mileage is great.
0: Yeah.
1: Got a classic Ford Mustang behind it. This looks like the Ford Mustang Club coming up.
0: Yeah. Classic white, taupe, black.
1: That's taupe? That's taupe.
0: I would say that's taupe.
1: All right. I wonder what, you know, because they have their official, like, Mustang colors, right? I wonder what their actual official name for that color is. Maybe it's taupe.
0: Maybe it's taupe.
1: Maybe it's must taupe.
0: It could be. GT500. Yep. Got a vintage Mustang right there. And just a few more.
1: Yep.
0: We got more coming.
1: Coming up behind
0: them. I couldn't tell if people were, like, leaving or if it's just the whole crew of High V.
1: It's just High V making their way.
0: Yes.
1: Down 4th Street. High V, two locations here in Norfolk.
0: They've got some great patriotism coming down the street.
1: Honoring first responders with their entry here today.
0: Uncle Sam on the back. Waving. Hi.
1: Oh, they're handing out water. The kids are happy to see them.
0: The kids are ecstatic.
1: And they've got water. They've got snacks that they're handing out.
0: Thank you to our heroes. You bet. Oh, here comes Kerwin, one of the new store managers here at Hy-Vee. He would know what 37 County was. He's from South Central Nebraska.
1: There you go. All right.
0: Oh,
1: and now we got, what do we get?
0: We got granola bars. And Rice Krispie bars.
1: Granola bars. Yep. See, now that's, these are yogurt bars.
0: Blueberry.
1: Okay.
0: Elite Door coming down the road here. They've got a fun float, inflatable football.
1: Chance to win some Husker tickets.
0: Nice. Go to their Facebook page.
1: I don't think that football's going to fit through those goalposts, though. That's the problem.
0: Maybe that's how you guarantee you always make the field goal.
1: I suppose, yeah. If you knock over the goalpost, it has to be good.
0: It's good.
1: Elite Door. Got a couple of vehicles here.
0: Here they have also locations here in Norfolk, York, and now in O'Neill as well. Elite Door, Nebraska.
1: Right behind them, Olson Mowing, and yes, we will need it soon enough. Snow removal.
0: Yes.
1: It feels like you mow your yard one weekend, and then the next weekend you get the shovels out and scoop the driveway. Or you can just call Olson.
0: Call them.
1: Have them do it for you.
0: 402-992-9686. They'll come with their tracks. Holy cow,
1: That is an all-terrain mower there.
0: I like it. And I'm not sure if the next piece of equipment is for the parade for entertainment value or for purpose. Is it just going to bulldoze all of the candy that's left over into a big pile?
1: Or both.
0: Yeah.
1: There are people handing out candy along with them.
0: Okay, I bet we'll see.
1: So this is it. So our parade entry sheet went to 99, and we're now at entry 108. So folks, you at home are learning right along with us who's next in the parade. This is fun.
0: I bet it's still part of Olson. What do you
1: think? Yeah, actually, you're right. This is still Olson.
0: Yeah.
1: Yep.
0: I think so.
1: This is the snow removal portion.
0: There you go. We saw the mowing.
1: Yep, we saw the mowing.
0: Next up,
1: and now
0: snow and candy removal
1: if needed. Again, we will need soon enough.
0: And potentially, they may have side dump services as well, as we see a great big side dump trailer coming down.
1: There's a side dump trailer. Hi, everybody. We're still wrapping up the parade here. Just a couple more things, and then the last of the parade making its way down 4th Street now. Well, once again, thank you so much to Sundance Investments, Lammers Trailer and Pizza Hut for helping present this. If you're in the Norfolk area, come to Norfolk today. We got so much more going on today.
0: Yep.
1: Oktoberfest is going on.
0: Yep.
1: As for us here on News Channel Nebraska, 5:45 Central Time this afternoon, we got college football coming your way. I know there's another college football on at that time. You can record that one and watch it later.
0: Yeah.
1: And watch Wayne State live taking on Jamestown for the first time ever on NCN this afternoon and evening. And as Olson says goodbye behind us, Lighty Joe, thank you so much once again for joining me. Always a pleasure. Excellent time as always. For Connor Luby in the truck, the entire NCN crew, my name is Eric McKay. Thank you so much for joining us. You've been watching live coverage of the annual Lions Club Parade on News Channel Nebraska.

0: Rivalry game in Knox County, Bloomfield, trying to end their four-game losing streak. Welcoming Creighton, the Bulldogs haven't beaten Bloomfield in 11 years. Trying to change that tonight, but this was a game all about defense early on. Arion Barger, his first career interception, ends the opening drive for Creighton. First quarter, no score, but the Bees offense, it's been a struggle all year. This turnover doesn't help. Max Bruce, the fumble, the recovery by Cohen Horstman, the junior, his first fumble recovery of the season. But the Bulldogs can't do anything with it. They get a goal-to-go situation, but on fourth and goal, nothing doing for the quarterback, Jackson Woods. And the Bulldogs turn it over on downs. We're scoreless at the end of one. It would stay scoreless through the entirety of the first half. Another goal-to-go situation for Creighton here in the second quarter. The pass tipped away by Ozzie Ziegler, the sophomore, and the Bees get a big defensive stop again. No score, just 80 yards combined between the two teams in the first half. There's another fourth down stop by the Bloomfield defense. That time, Max Bruce applying the hit on Woods, the junior signal caller. Just nothing going offensively. But in the second half, Creighton would start to pick things up. This is Hayden Horstman, the sophomore sensation, getting in from 18 yards out, breaking the seal with 7.5 to go in the third quarter. Two-point conversion no good, though. Bulldogs just up 6. Bloomfield trying to answer, folks. This is their first completed pass of the season. Barger finds Max Bruce. He goes 54 yards on the screen pass. Two-point conversion, no good. How about the Bees not going away? They tie the game at 6. But Creighton's offense started to find its wheels, in particular from the sophomore. Horstman in from 3 yards out there. He had 199 yards rushing. 3 touchdowns on the night. Creighton takes the 12-6 lead after that touchdown run. Fourth down play here. Bloomfield gets the interception. Ozzie Ziegler giving the Bees a chance. Down 6 as they get a drive into Creighton territory, but the Bulldogs would stop them on fourth down. Then they go back to the sophomore. Horstman, 11 touchdown runs on the season already. This one, the dagger. The Bulldogs, for the first time since 2015, beat their rivals in Bloomfield. The final score, 20-6. Bulldogs improved to 3-2 on the year.
1: Well, it's the Creighton Bulldogs that come on the road here in Bloomfield and get an impressive and a hard-fought 20-6 victory over the Bloomfield Bees, joined now by Coach Wessler. Coach, that was one of those games. The first half, you guys had a couple times there. You got the ball down into the red zone, into the scoring area, and you kind of shot yourself in the foot. Played really well defensively in the first half. What was kind of going on with the offense, and then how were you able to kind of get that changed in the second half?
2: Yeah, Bloomfield's a good football team, and they came out in a front that we weren't necessarily prepared for, which we adjusted pretty well to it. But we just, we got ourselves behind the sticks a couple times, a couple fumble snaps and stuff, and got ourselves some drive killers there. So that really hurt us.
1: What'd you like about the defense? And certainly, I think that's 4 quarters of effort. I know Bloomfield's got some guys out and everything, but they showed a lot of heart as well. But your defense really controlled the game, really all 4 quarters.
2: Yeah, like I said, they come and fight hard every week. They got some good players over there. But yeah, our defense flew around the whole game. We had 8 hats of the ball all night. It was really, really fun to watch.
1: You challenged your team in halftime. It seemed like it was a different team that came out, especially on the offensive end.
2: Yeah, I think the effort was there all night, but just some adjustments to their front and stuff like that really helped us have a little more success on offense. And defensively, we didn't change anything because we played them pretty well on defense the whole game.
1: Helps to have a guy, maybe Hayden Horstman that you can give the ball to a whole bunch of times. What about his performance tonight?
2: Oh, Hayden's a heck of a runner. He might not blow you away with speed, but it's going to take 3 guys to get him on the ground. But he's got a good set of group, a good group in running that he gets to run behind. Got some upperclassmen in there that really move bodies. But once Hayden gets through that line, it's hard to get him on the ground.
1: What is this win? You haven't beaten Bloomfield.

0: your school since 2015. How does this victory kind of, I guess, propel you forward?
1: You know, it's a huge win for us. Like I said before, Bloomfield's a good football team, and they're physical. So we knew we had to come.

0: speak very well. Hayden, let's talk a little bit. First of all, I think you had 29 carries and 199 yards, what we had you for, three touchdowns. That alone makes me tired. But you played defense, too. I mean, how are you able to maintain that level of intensity for four quarters?
1: Just got to fight. I mean, just got to push through. When it burns, you got to push through. That's when you got to dig deep.
0: You had some big runs there. Tell me about the first touchdown. I think it was an 18-yard run around the corner. Do you remember that? And how was that set up?
1: Just set up by my guys up front. My guys up front do a very good job. I mean, they're some big boys, and they know how to move bodies. And I got some good receivers that block for me very, very well. And then I just got to do my part.
0: Well, that got you on the board. And then your last touchdown kind of put the game away. Tell me about that one.
1: It was a very good feeling. I mean, they brought everybody, and I knew if I got through, we were good. And I had the big boys up front do a really good job for me.
0: Well, you play defense about as well as anybody out there. You had some really big hits. How much do you like playing defense?
1: I love to hit people. It's the best part of the game.
0: Well, I'll be nice to you.
1: Thank you.
0: Well, now, I asked Coach about the confidence building from a win like this. I mean, you guys still have some tough games ahead of you. You feel like this one maybe propels you a chance at a playoff opportunity?
1: Hopefully. I mean, Bloomfield's a very good team. We knew they were going to come out and play physical. We just had to be more physical and have more energy and just play as a team.
0: What do you like about this team? You're only a sophomore, so you're a young guy yet. But do you feel like you're one of the leaders of this team, or you still have the upperclassmen that kind of run the show?
1: I still have the other upperclassmen run the show. I mean, they're very good at it. They pick everybody up when they're down, and they do a really well job up front.
0: Well, hey, and that's a heck of a ball game. As I mentioned, 29 carries, 190 yards, three touchdowns, and about 1,000 tackles. Congratulations on a big win of being our player of the game.
1: Thank you. Thank you.
0: All right, that's Hayden.
2: Top 10, a Class A matchup, the Capital City hosting the Metro. Miller North, number 3, taking on number 9, Lincoln Southwest on homecoming for the Silverhawks Thursday night. It was a rainy, dreary one to start things off, but it was not indicative of the football we would see throughout the game. First quarter, 0-0. The Silverhawks, one of their bigger plays of the game. Excellent work by Thatcher Shelton, evading the rush, finding his receiver, Cam Rakowski. The running back actually came out of the backfield. A 26-yard pickup to keep the drive alive. They would get a safety off of a high punt for Miller North to get those 2 points. The Mustangs, though, take a 7-2 lead into the second. They would add to it here on the pass to Kylon Haney. A little screen goes for 25 yards on the completion from Logan Gross-Didier. Makes it 14-2 Mustangs. Gross-Didier trying to make a completion, but the great defensive effort by Jacob Terwilliger gets the pick, was thinking six, but Gross-Didier threw the interception, but he made sure to not allow that touchdown for the Silverhawks, and it proved to pay off. It remained 14-2. The Mustangs get the ball back, and they go right up the middle to the big Austin Reuter. We're calling him a fullback, but he has running back type speed. 73 yards right up the gut in the latter stages of the second quarter. That made it 21-2 Mustangs, who are rolling at this point. Still in the second, Gross-Didier going to, when you have a future Husker, you might as well throw him the ball, and that's Torrey Pittman, a 29-yard touchdown. Just above 1 minute to go in halftime. And it's 28-2 Millard North into the break. Coming out of the break, the Silverhawks trying to negate the damage going to the air. And Pittman, we saw him make that touchdown reception. This time, the interception for Pittman. And he returns it to about the 35. And it would set up another score eventually for the Mustangs. This one with 2:26 remaining. Gross-Didier rolling out. Went to Pittman once. Why not do it again? That would be a completion in the NFL. Both feet down, 23 yards. Pittman hauls it in. That made it 42-2, and that would be your final score.
3: Lincoln, Nebraska, joined now by Coach Burrell. The Mustangs had quite a game. What are your first thoughts? Really putting it on Southwest here, 42-2.
4: I think the guys played well. You know what I mean? I think we executed at a high level, and we practiced pretty well. Not as well as we wanted to this week, but we had a great clean walkthroughs in the morning and also on our last cleanup day. So I think it came what we prepared for, we expected. You know, like I said, they're a hard-fought ball club. That score, you know, that doesn't diminish or take away from what they do. They are a physical team, so, and they presented some challenges, but we just executed a little bit better than they did tonight.
3: What does that say about your team's resilience? Because they were able to score first on a special teams mishap early on, and you guys bounced right back.
4: Correct. And we always talk about next play, keep working together, staying together, being selfless, right?

0: We all get the credit when we win. We all get the credit when we do our job. So just staying as a team and bonding as a team and collaborating as a team.
1: Kind of listening to you break down the huddle there after the game. You're saying, enjoy this one, but we're going to challenge you guys next week in practice. Could you kind of expand on that message for us?
0: Oh, yeah, we're going to get after that practice a little bit. You know, it might be some old school Oklahoma, but we got to get back physical. You know, it is Miller North, and we still want to keep the, you know, that pride of Petito there with just being physical every day, practicing hard and getting after each other and competing. I think when you're competitive, you know, I mean, it makes Friday nights and Thursday nights a little easier. So our guys understand that, and they know what's ahead of them coming Sunday.
1: And what can you tell me about tonight's player of the game, Torrey Pittman? Big play after big play, not just on offense, but on defense as well.
0: Yeah, and like I said, you know, he's special. He's one of the best players in the country. I'm going to continue saying that. You know, he does things that a lot of kids can't do his age, and we push him, you know. Our expectations are high for him, and he knows that, and we put a lot on him, and he always answers the bell. So we're going to keep pushing him, and hopefully he keeps turning out these big games for us.
1: Coach, thank you for your time. Congratulations.
0: Appreciate it. Thank you.
1: All right, let's bring in our player of the game, Torrey Pittman. Three receptions, two of those being touchdowns that you took to the house. Let's go to that last one. Really slammed the door right after a turnover. What was the play call, and what were you looking for?
2: So the coach, he likes to put me backside because I know he believed in me to win against any of the DBs out there, and I know I can too. So he called me a special route just for me, and I execute.
1: What happened on that defensive play? They threw it your way. You made them pay with an interception. It's like you just stepped right in front and took it away.
2: Yeah, so they kept that guy far out there a lot, so I knew I could get to that slant or something like that. So I read the QB, and I seen, and I know I trust my corners a lot. So I know if I'm not there, I know he's going to be there. So it just make it easier for me.
1: Coach was talking about this being a complete team type of win. You're even crediting your offensive line there. What did you see from the big fellas throughout this game tonight?
2: Man, they some dogs. They fought. They some dogs. The practice got them right for this game for sure, because we knew it was going to put it on them. So, hey, dog fight.
1: Now, Coach said, enjoy this win, but we're going to put it on you guys. We're going to challenge you guys. What does he mean by that? He goes, they know what they got coming Sunday.
2: Coach, he works us. Yeah. He def prepares us for the next level, so I am thankful for that.
1: You got a lot of football left in this season. What are you looking to accomplish, not just personally, but team-wise moving forward?
2: Win the rest of the games.
1: Pretty simple. Torrey, thank you for your time. Congratulations on a big game.
2: Thank you.
3: First ever meeting between Wayne State and Jamestown. It has been a rough go of things for the Jimmies to start the year. Came into the game with 9 straight scoreless quarters. Wayne State looking to bounce back after a tough loss to Minnesota Duluth last week. Wayne State gets a field goal on their opening drive. They find some offense. This play gets them deeper into the red zone. The bigger issue, though, Dane Peterson, their starting tight end, injured on this play. Injured his ankle, did not return. However, Wayne State was able to finish off the drive on the fourth down play, got the defense to jump. And how about Alex Phelps, the hometown product, Wayne High grad, high pointing it. Phelps gets the touchdown reception. Let the fans know about it. It's 10-0, Wayne State. Jamestown, it's been a struggle for their offense, and passes like that, you can't do that when Braden Chaney is on the field. 71 yards with the INTD for the Gretna High grad. 17-0, Wayne State extends their lead on the pick six. Still 17-0. Wayne State looking for more, looking for Phelps again. He was our player of the game. Look at this grab. He had 4 receptions on the night, all of them acrobatic catches like that. 89 yards and a touchdown for the senior out of Wayne America. That would set up Dawson Forkey. Oh, yeah, they still have him as well. His first of 2 rushing touchdowns on the night. Wayne State 24-0. They lead at the half. They keep pouring it on. Second half. Brady McGill wide open. Keaton Bonderson, it was his only reception of the night, but it was a good one. 30 yards to pay dirt. Wayne State rolling up 31-0 at that point. And they would just keep pouring it on. Wildcat offense over 400 yards again. Here's Dawson Forkey. Give him a little bit. He'll take a mile. His second rushing touchdown tonight at 92 yards on the ground. And that 36-yard touchdown scamper. Wayne State gets 188 yards on the ground. Jamestown, another interception. They're not going to do it again, are they? Yeah, they're going to do it again. Clyde Hinton, the second interception return for a touchdown tonight. Hinton gets in the end zone.

0: two defensive touchdowns for the Wildcats on the evening. Jamestown's scoreless streak would extend to 12 quarters. They would end it in the fourth. The Jimmies, little trickery. Ethan Hoffman finds Gage Solaro, the fifth-year senior, with his first receiving touchdown of the season, first in 3 years, in fact. But it's Wayne State's night. The fireworks after the game, fireworks in the offense and defense as well. They get the win 44-7 to improve to 3-1 on the year.
1: Coach, that's it's one of those games where it seemed like you guys got off to a little bit of a slow start, but second half you really took over and kind of dominated the game physically. Would that be kind of accurate?
2: Yeah, I mean, I don't think we played very well. I thought defense kind of had a letdown from where they were last week. We gave up way too many rushing yards that we shouldn't have, and big plays again. Like, teams can't really are having trouble driving it on us, and they have to go to trick plays. Well, we have to have discipline and stuff like that. And even if it's the backups, you never know when you're gonna get your shot. Offensively, yeah, I wish we would have ran the ball better early, but Brady made some plays, Phelps made some plays, and that's what we got to do. We got to be able to throw the ball.
1: We had a lot of upperclassmen. We just talked to one of them, but the guys like Lambert and Cheney that really had big games tonight on that defensive side of the ball. Talk about their leadership and how well they played tonight.
2: Yeah, our defense has got a lot of experienced guys, and they played well. I mean, having two pick sixes is awesome. The D-line's really old. I to be honest, Luke's really good. I just, as a whole, we'll have to watch the film, but I feel like we gave up a little too much push than we typically do here at Wayne State College.
1: What do you think? Kind of a mixed bag. Obviously, you're going to have that with the new guys. What would you like about getting? Certainly, you got a chance to have some younger players get some game action.
2: Yeah, now they got it on film, and all they can go off is what they put on film. So they need to look in the mirror and have a good week of practice, be locked in, because they never know when their moment's going to come. And there was some good. I thought, minus the fumble. I mean, that's a big play. But Axman, I thought, ran the ball really well. The young O line, we moved the ball really well at the end with them in. So I mean, there was some good stuff with young guys. Just they got to be ready to go. They never know when their number's going to get called.
1: Got to get Alex Phelps a little more excited next time.
2: Yeah, he's got juice.
1: So what do you want out of your team now in this next week of practice preparing for Southwest Minnesota State?
2: We got to keep focus on us. There's too many mental laps, too many penalties. For us to get better, it has nothing to do with opponents. Those are all Wayne State self-inflicted, so we got to clean that up if we want to get to where our goals are for the end of the season.
1: Absolutely. Coach, congratulations on a big win. We'll see you next time.
2: Sounds good. Thank you. Go Cats.
1: State Wildcats get a big victory tonight and on the family day. 44-7 win over the Jamestown Jimmies. Joined by player of the game, Alex Phelps. Hope you can hear me. That's a loud scoreboard over there. Alex, talk about the week after that loss. And how, I mean, what was the practices like? I mean, were you guys really fired up after that loss heading into this game?
3: So after that week, nobody was happy at all. And because of that, people kind of figured out, you know, what it takes, you know, if we're going to be the team that we need to be. And I know Coach Masters, he's probably going to say it. That was probably the best week since I've been a Wildcat, best week of practice we've all had. So I'm really proud of it, and it shows.
1: Well, I think you had a pretty good practice because you played a heck of a ball game. Tell me about that touchdown catch. That was, you just went up and high-pointed that. You beat the defender. Wow, how did you able to do that?
3: I'm just glad my quarterback trusts me. I practice my releases. We watch a lot of film. Brady trusts me. He throws it on the money, and I go get it. That's all it is.
1: We've had a few of those. I mean, it seemed like they kept putting you in one-on-one coverage, and you kept beating them.
3: It's all about building the trust.

Well, we're by Port Randall Hotel and Casino today, and we're gonna go and hit Francis Case. It's gonna be late May. The water temps are warming up, about 60 degrees, and the bite's on. Fish are biting really well on a bunch of different techniques, and we're hoping to show you guys a bunch of different stuff that you can do if you come up here. It's awesome. It's really diverse. The smallmouth and walleye are what we're gonna be targeting, and there's just, I don't know if I've ever been to a place where you can do so many different styles of fishing and actually catch them. So we're gonna go try it, and I'm really looking forward to it. It's an awesome time of year to fish.

0: Let's go.
1: He's nice.
2: Now that's a giant.

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1: Oh man. 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Look at the payoff.
2: Yeah, buddy.

are just side scanning the point here and just mapping out where all the rocks are. And then now I'm gonna turn the boat in and just go into the wind for a little easier boat control. I couldn't actually say for sure that I've seen any walleyes there, but we have been catching them on rocky spots. So I think it's a good enough spot to try, even though they're really hard to see in the rocks. But I did see a lot of structure, and now I got it mapped out, and I'll be able to go exactly where I want with the trolling motor.

I like these clips because you can change out bottom bouncers really fast. And you can take them off easily and they store in your rod locker a lot better. I'm just using a plain hook and half a night crawler, about as simple as it gets. And I'm gonna, for this, I'm only gonna be going about 0.5 to 0.8 miles per hour. 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

0: another one already? 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Nice. Yeah, it does. Head shakes like a smallie. Nope, good walleye. Real good one.
1: Oh, nice.
0: It's a good one.
1: Yeah, it is. He does it, it's fun.
0: That was about as quick as possible. As soon as it dropped. Nice. It's a good keeper, isn't it?
1: We're just using bottom bouncers and slow death with a crawler and pulling anywhere from 0.7 to 1 mile an hour right now. It's the water's in the 60s, so we haven't been going too fast yet, but just the brake lines are pretty steep and we're just going up and down them until we got a bite, and then we just targeted that depth nice and easy and straightforward. So we're looking in that 12 foot range and we got a couple off of this point, and basically now we're just gonna go to another one that's just like it and see if there's any sitting there.

0: fast one or the slow death?
1: Healthy? Been caught before?
0: Put it right back.
2: The other ones that we found like four more beds over there that were not locked. And then when we got towards the back, like towards where your dad's buddy caught that one, those ones were for sure locked. We caught quite a few of those ones. That one's pretty decent. Oh no, it's not, pretty small. Looked better when it jumped. Feel decent?
0: No. Not bad. Well, look at that other one following it.
2: No. What the? Did it break?
3: Super muscle.
2: Damn.
0: I think I got a chance at it now.
2: I think it was your last hook.
0: Got one.
1: Another fun thing to do in the Fort Randall area is use a small jig like this or a tube, drop shot. Any of that stuff works really good for smallmouth, and any spots you see on shore with rock are usually better than the ones with bare or smaller rock. And pretty simple program, and you can really catch a lot of fish too doing this.
0: Pretty nice one.
2: Net worthy?
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And the line didn't break. It's a deadly bait out here.

0: pulled it off of a snag.
1: Yeah, it's a little better.
0: Is it?
1: Not much, but better.
0: Nice. They all feel big.
1: Yeah. Maybe it's not.

0: Yeah, it's a touch better.
1: Can't imagine those guys in the bastard that's fishing for 100 grand and not really
0: getting it. Yeah, that'd be rough.
1: Not that one, though.
2: Sweet.
1: A little longer.
3: Just barely skin hooked, too.
0: I think I hit it on the fall.

0: little better one?
1: No, I think just fire.
0: Looks pretty healthy.
1: Yeah.

0: pretty one.
1: Yeah, it is. Old male, been shallow a long time. Pretty cool. I'd say that's about the average in here this year. Maybe a little bigger.
0: Oh, there it is. Yeah, that's a good fish. Yeah, that looks pretty decent. Looking. Nosing up to it. Got it. Oh, that's a good one too.
1: Damn.
0: Probably catch it again.
1: That was fun. He's a lot more aggressive on that top side.
0: Yeah, he is.
1: Must be where the eggs are.
0: Yeah, he only wants it when it's on the top. Try the drop shot on him.

0: Yeah, that's fun.
1: Nice dark one.
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6: Gotta be all males, huh?
7: Yeah. Nice little dark male off the bed. Look at all the bite marks on him. Right back to the bed. Maybe not. Quite a few right where I just casted to, it looks like.

0: That's a good dark one.
1: Damn, that's awesome. Probably. Be easier than flipping it.
0: Yeah, definitely. That's the best one yet.
1: Jumped right in.
0: That's not a bad one.
1: This is not my line. It's like a giant tube jig head or something weird.
0: That's down in there hooked.
2: Hey, you just cut the line off.
0: Poor guy.

0: best one we've seen that first time?
1: Just then, yeah, probably.
0: Nice mail.
2: Well, our plan to walleye fish for a long time didn't really turn out. We did that for about 45 minutes and caught a few, and then bass fish the whole rest of the time. That was a ton of fun too. Anything that we could have just dragged across the bottom, like Ned rig, tube, air jig, drop shot, all that stuff worked really well. We could see a lot of the bass, and some were on bed, some were just swimming around, some we didn't even see. We were just, you know, cast into the rocky spot. So that's a lot of fun. And yeah, if you want to come and do it, you can book a trip with me, Thomas Larson Fishing, or come on your own, stay at the Fort Randall Hotel and Casino, and you're right there. You're just within, you know, a short 10-15 minute drive of a ton of ramps on Francis Case, or below the dam on Pigstown.

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Well, we're by Port Randall Hotel and Casino today, and we're going to go and hit Francis Case. It's going to be late May. The water temps are warming up, about 60 degrees, and the bite's on. Fish are biting really well on a bunch of different techniques, and we're hoping to show you guys a bunch of different stuff that you can do if you come up here. It's awesome. It's really diverse. The smallmouth and walleye are what we're going to be targeting, and there's just, I don't know if I've ever been to a place where you can do so many different styles of fishing and actually catch them. So we're going to go try it, and I'm really looking forward to it. It's an awesome time of year to fish.

0: Let's go.
1: He's nice.

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1: Oh man. 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
2: Yeah, buddy. We did it.

are just side scanning the point here and just mapping out where all the rocks are. And then now I'm gonna turn the boat in and just go into the wind for a little easier boat control. I couldn't actually say for sure that I've seen any walleyes there, but we have been catching them on rocky spots. So I think it's a good enough spot to try, even though they're really hard to see in the rocks. But I did see a lot of structure, and now I got it mapped out, and I'll be able to go exactly where I want with the trolling motor.

I like these clips because you can change out bottom bouncers really fast. And you can take them off easily, and they store in your rod locker a lot better. I'm just using a plain hook and half a night crawler, about as simple as it gets. And I'm only gonna be going about 0.5 to 0.8 miles per hour. 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

0: start recording.
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0: Another one already? 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Nice. Yeah, it does. Head shakes like a smallie. Nope, good walleye. Real good one.
1: Oh, nice.
0: It's a good one.
1: Yeah, it is. He tells you it's fun.
0: That was about as quick as possible. As soon as it dropped. Nice. It's a good keeper, isn't it?
1: Oh, yeah. We're just using bottom bouncers and slow death with a crawler. And pulling anywhere from 0.7 to 1 mile an hour right now. It's the water is in the 60s, so we haven't been going too fast yet, but just the brake lines are pretty steep and we're just going up and down them until we got a bite, and then we just targeted that depth nice and easy and straightforward. So we're looking in that 12 foot range, and we got a couple off of this point, and basically now we're just going to go to another one that's just like it and see if there's any sitting there.

0: fast one or the slow death?
1: Healthy. Been caught before. Put it right back.
2: The other ones that we found, we found like four more beds over there that were not locked. And then when we got towards the back, like towards where your dad's buddy caught that one, those ones were for sure locked. We caught quite a few of those ones. That one's pretty decent. Oh no, it's not, pretty small. Looked better when it jumped. Feel decent?
1: No. Not bad. Well, look at that other one following.
2: No. What the hell? Did it break?
3: Super muscle.
2: Damn.
1: Think I got a chance at it now.
2: I think it was your last hook.
1: Not one. 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Any of that stuff works really good for a smallmouth, and any spots you see on shore with rock are usually better than the ones with bare or smaller rock. And pretty simple program, and you can really catch a lot of fish too doing this.
0: Pretty nice one.
2: Net worthy?

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2: Probably not a 3-pounder, but fun fish.
1: Fighter. Hooked where we wanted him to. And the line didn't break. It's a deadly bait out here.

0: pulled it off of a snag.
1: Yeah, that's a little better.
0: Is it?
1: Not much, but better.
0: Nice. They all feel big.
1: Yeah. Maybe it's not.

0: Yeah, it's a touch better.
1: Can't imagine those guys in the bastard that's fishing for 100 grand and not even leaving.
0: Yeah, that'd be rough.
1: Not that one though.
2: Sweet,
1: a little longer.
3: Just barely skin hooked too.
0: Hit it on the fall.

0: A little better one?
1: No, just fighter.
0: Looks pretty healthy.
1: Yeah.

0: pretty one.
1: Yeah, it is. Well, the mail been shallow a long time. Pretty cool. I'd say that's about the average in here this year. Maybe a little bigger.
2: Oh, there it is. Yeah, that's a good fish. Yeah, that looks pretty decent. Looking. Nosing up to it. Got it. Oh, that's a good one too.
1: Damn.
2: Probably catch it again.
1: That was fun. He's a lot more aggressive on that top side.
2: Yeah, he is.
1: Must be where the eggs are.
2: Yeah, he only wants it when it's on the top. Try the drop shot on him.

0: Yeah, that's fun.
1: Nice dark one.
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6: Gotta be all males, huh?
7: Yeah. Nice little dark male off the bed. Look at all the bite marks on him. Yeah. Right back to the bed. Maybe not. Quite a few right where I just casted too, it looks like.

0: That's a good dark one.
1: Damn, that's awesome.
0: Probably.
1: Be easier than flipping it.
0: Yeah,
1: definitely. That's the best one yet. Jumped right in.
0: That's not a bad one.

0: This is not my line. It's like a giant tube jig head or something weird. That's down in there hooked.
1: Hey, you just cut the line off.
0: Poor guy.

0: that's the one we've seen that first time?
1: Just then, yeah, yeah. Probably.
0: Nice male.
2: Well, our plan to walleye fish for a long time didn't really turn out. We did that for about 45 minutes and caught a few, and then bass fish the whole rest of the time. That was a ton of fun too. Anything that we could have just could drag across the bottom, like Ned rig, tube, air jig, drop shot, all that stuff worked really well. We could see a lot of the bass, and some were on bed, some were just swimming around, some we didn't even see. We were just, you know, cast into the rocky spot. So that's a lot of fun. And yeah, if you want to come and do it, you can book a trip with me, Thomas Larson Fishing, or come on your own, stay at the Fort Randall Hotel and Casino, and you're right there. You're just within, you know, a short 10-15 minute drive of a ton of ramps on Francis Case, or below the dam on Pigstown.

0: All right, folks, so we got a really fun, kind of a different episode here. Joined by Jake Diekman, major leaguer, flamethrower, left-hander for the Oakland Athletics. We're out here at Oak Creek Shooting Club, and you got a little bit of a fundraiser, a gutted out. What exactly is that? What do we got going on here?
1: We just thought we run a foundation called Gutted Out Foundation for IBD and Crohn's and colitis. So we thought, figured it's a beautiful day. I mean, we got very blessed with how great today is. If we can knock some stuff out of the sky and raise some money, then we're good.
0: And we were kind of talking about that off camera, how there's enough golf tournaments out there. It's pretty cool when we can include the outdoors on a fundraiser like this.
1: Yeah, golf tournaments, I mean, poker tournaments, there's a bunch of stuff. We thought Oak Creek is a great place out here, so thought we'd throw it here.
0: No doubt about it, just outside of Brainerd, Nebraska, beautiful area, beautiful country. For folks that don't really know, what is Gutted Out? What does that actually have to deal with, or what are we trying to kind of shed some light on here?
1: Our foundation, Gutted Out, is for IBD, Crohn's and colitis. Not only like knowledge and just awareness of it, but also treatment and just like improving pediatric like hospital care for kids. I have colitis. I had it from 10 to 30 is when I actually had surgery. I had surgery to take my colon out in January of 2017. And at that point we were like, all right, we need to start doing something about this. So that's when we created it.
0: And even after the surgery, that kind of stole a season from you. You only got like 11 appearances.
1: Yeah, I had surgery in January. I had two other surgeries in between. And in the middle of June, I had a colostomy back the whole time. They take that off in the middle of June or 15th of September.
0: Okay. Well, this really hits home for me. Not only am I a diehard Oakland Athletic fan, a Canseco kid holdover, I'm sorry, you know,

0: But my family has a history with colon cancer, and this is kind of the first step towards kind of eradicating that, or getting something out in front to really stop that from happening to one.
1: Absolutely. Everyone get checked.
0: No doubt about it. So with that said, let's get into the fun. Let's get out there and shoot at some birds.
1: Absolutely. Let's go.
0: All right.

0: Let's go.
1: He's nice.
2: Now that's a giant.

0: finally happened.
1: Oh man. Wow. Bit of a payoff.
2: Yeah, buddy. We did it.
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0: All right, so we took a little step away from the action here. I'm joined by Terry Criz of Oak Creek Shooting Club. So right now we're in a European style shoot. Kind of take a minute and tell some folks at home what exactly is going on here.
1: You know, European style hunting over in Europe where they have lots of pheasants, It's a very rich style hunt. So what they do is the rich, they stand below treetops and cliffs and they drive these birds. They actually, the peasants go and they have clappers and they chase these birds. And it's a very high volume,
0: right,
1: very richy style hunt. And that's how we simulate it here.
0: The peasants are flushing the pheasants, huh?
1: The pheasants, yes, exactly.
0: But you guys do a lot more than just European style. I saw some traditional guys pull in. You guys also are involved with a lot of events like we're doing here today.
1: Absolutely. Oak Creek Sporting Club, we've been in business 21 years. We do all the shotgun activities. On the target side, we have two sporting clay courses, a five stand, two skeet, two trap. We do a lot of fundraiser when it comes to target events, from as little as a high school 20-person event all the way up to a 400-person Ronald McDonald charity event.
0: Okay.
1: You know, we raise a lot of money here on the courses, kind of like golf, but it's golf with the shotgun, except we don't have a beer cart.
0: Right
1: so,
0: on.
1: You know, on the hunting side, we manage about 1,000 acres. We can handle 8 groups in the field at a time. We've got our European course, and you know, we range in different size fields, different cover based on what each client wants.
0: I saw the 4-H sign down there, so I knew you guys were involved with some high school kids and clubs like that. I also saw this was the first annual Oak Creek Gives Back. What's that all about?
1: We started it this year, kind of COVID hit, and I was approached by the country artist, Thompson Square.
0: Okay.
1: And they said, we know we're looking to do something outside the box. Can we put something together at your place? Kind of got my mind going, you know, we're always trying to create new things and to raise some money. And so we put together our own little European hunt with Thompson Square. Kristen Kelly came from Nashville and she also was here. And then we had a local band play. And we did a hunt, we did lunch, and then we ended up going to Starlight Ballroom. We were allowed 50% capacity at the time.
0: Right,
1: it was just what it was. We put tables out. But we had about a three and a half hour concert with all three bands. It went fantastic.
0: Well, this is obviously the place to be, rubbing shoulders with some big timers here at Thompson Square. Jake Diekman here today.
1: Jake Diekman here.
0: Saw Tommy Armstrong.
1: Yes.
0: He was taking a couple of shots out there. So for folks that want to give this place a look or learn more about Oak Creek, where do they got to go?
1: You can go on the website. We got a website, www.oak-creek-club.com. Look us up. Facebook, we've got our Oak Creek Sporting Club Facebook page. Like us, and we'd love to have you out. We cater to small groups, large groups, doesn't matter. We just love to have you out.
0: Well, I like you. If there's a love on Facebook, I'll give you some more love on there, too. Terry, thank you so much.
1: Thank you very much. It was a pleasure having you guys.
0: You betcha.
1: Thank you.

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0: Well, Brock, thanks for inviting us out here today. Not a heck of a day. First time I ever did anything like this, this European style. How'd you get hooked up with these guys?
1: Yeah, actually, Saul Soltero with Whitetails Unlimited, a good friend of mine, and he invited me out here about a year ago. And that's kind of the first time I was out here, and been out here a few times since. It's a great facility, and great time.
0: Great time, like you said, great facilities.
1: Yeah.
0: Now, what does it mean to you and, you know, Big Frig to actually, you know, kind of put your money where your mouth is and support a cause like the Gut It Out Foundation? And I mean, that's why we're here today, is not only to have fun, but also, you know, spread some love towards a good cause.
1: Yeah, I mean, that's what we're all about. I mean, anything, good causes, children, veterans, giving back to the community. So, I mean, that's basically one of the main reasons we're in business, is to help support the community and spread the wealth and give back to, you know, causes and the community in need.
0: And, you know, I was kind of talking to some guys beforehand. There's plenty of golf tournaments and fundraisers like that. It's pretty cool when we can include the outdoors like this and actually get out and shoot some birds. And I know Cabo had a heck of a day.
1: Yeah. I don't know. I should have counted, but I think he had 30 plus retrieves. So it's a great time for a dog to come out here and retrieve birds.
0: He's going to sleep well on the way back home today, isn't he?
1: Probably for the next day or two. So.
0: Well, Brock, thank you so much.
1: Thank you. Appreciate it, Andy. Thanks for coming.

0: Alrighty, so we're back at Oak Creek. We had a lot of fun at the fundraiser, the gutted out deal with the Euro hunt. And then, I don't know, Jeremiah, I got a taste in my mouth. Like, we got to get back here. We got to get on an actual hunt. So here we are. Got Cody Green with us as well. So I'm really looking forward to it.
1: Oh, absolutely. I mean, anytime you can get out here, it's a beautiful morning. Sun just coming up and there's some pheasants in the field. We got the dogs out. This is my dog, Max, here. Get a chance to get out, work him, and shoot some birds. It's a great day.
0: Now, I knew you guys were kind of waterfowl guys, but Cody, you going to chase some pheasants with us here today?
2: It is. Last time I shot a pheasant was probably about 6 years ago. So I'm excited about it. You know, now a waterfowl guy out in the field, you know, we'll see if I can hit one.
1: I told him, I was like, I got to get the waterfowl guy pheasant hunt. It's just, you got to do it.
0: Well, you said something that, you know, kind of rang home with me. If it flies, it dies.
1: And we're out here at Oak Creek, and that's pretty much the case. Hen, rooster, chucker, it don't matter. If it flies and it's up in the air past the dogs, one of us should hit it, Cody.
0: We don't want to talk about accuracy with no quarterback here. So, all right, guys. Hey, let's get into it.
1: Let's do it. Yeah. Let's party.
0: All right.

0: 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We cover the state and we really focus on the small towns and the rural communities. Those are the communities that get overlooked by everybody else. We hope to become the source of news for everybody. 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We will tell you what's happening in the state every hour on NCN. I'm Michael Shively, and I'm the evening anchor on News Channel Nebraska.
1: What I love about being an anchor is the variety. I love the ability to come in and have something new to talk about every day. I love finding out what stories there are out there in Nebraska, and I love being able to tell them in a way that folks will find interesting. The TV is on all the time, and people are depending on us to bring them information and to bring them sports. They get it in a timely and an accurate manner, and that's my biggest goal every day. I'm Eric McKay, and I'm the morning news anchor here at News Channel Nebraska.
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0: right, fellas, that was a pretty good way to spend the morning. I think Jeremiah said, can't beat a Thursday morning like that.
1: I mean, you really can't. You got, what we got? We got about 16 birds here. We got the dogs out. We had our wonderful guide, Ken, here taking care of us. And some roosters, a couple of hens, and a lot of chuckers. And man, that was fun.
0: Now, Ben, I was listening to these guys go back and forth. I think it's changing from a hunting show to a debate show. I don't know.
2: I think we're getting into it a little bit out there. I don't know. There was a couple not so great shots, and we were trying to figure out whose was whose. And
1: well, I mean, I shot that bird. Cody, think you'll see it. Check the tape.
0: Film does not lie.
3: You know, he's a blocker, obviously, by nature. So, you know, he's going to try to block the shot. There's no way. You know, my accuracy is above above his. So, well, most of these birds are going to shoot you.
0: And I think you caught on to it. That first shot that I might have missed, I was setting you guys up for success. I was just turning, you know. Well, that's another
1: check
0: one.
1: Check the tape. We'll check the tape.
3: If if and buts, we're candy and nuts. We all have a Merry Christmas. So.
0: Well, guys, I got to thank you guys so much for joining us here today. You know, we were putting this together, and it all came together. And, man, it's a lot of fun when a plan actually does come together.
1: Hey, thank you guys for having us out. Thank you so much. We had an absolute blast.

0: We make things. We use our hands, minds, and machines to build, to fix, to improve.
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0: home improvement fans,
1: fix-it fanatics,
0: inventors. At our core, though, we're all makers.
1: So let's jump in and make something.
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3: You know, one of the most common questions I get asked is, hey Brian, how do I hang a TV on a wall? Do I have to hire somebody and go through all this hassle? No, I'm going to show you how to do it. So the very first thing you want to do is go pick out your TV mount. Now, it all depends on the size of your TV. Most of them kind of cover the whole range of TV sizes, but really the important thing is the weight. Now, if you have an older TV, older TVs are going to be heavier, so we want to make sure that you get a TV mount that can support that weight. So some TVs come with the actual screws that go into the mounting holes, and some don't. And if you don't have them, it's fine because all the kits come with a whole variety of screws that fit all sorts of TVs. So the first thing you're going to do is you're going to take your mount. This particular case, there's a hook here, and these are going to hang on the mount itself. So you want to make sure that this is at the top of the TV. So when you're putting it on the back, center it top to bottom, take the screws,

Okay, so now that we have the brackets attached to the TV itself, before we go over and mount this to the wall, I like to do something first. I take the mount, right, and I put it into position of how it's going to be in the wall. And I do that because I want to take a measurement. I'm going to measure from one of these mounting holes to the top of the TV, which in this case is about 7 inches, and I'm going to use that measurement to determine what height the TV will be at. Before we hang anything to a wall of weight, whether it be this TV, a mirror, a moose head, whatever you have, you need to make sure that you find your studs, because that is what you're going to be attaching it to. It's the strongest part of the wall. How do we find our studs? With a stud finder. Okay, so we want to try to center this TV in the wall. So we want to find studs that are generally in the center of the area. So here's our wall. We need this to be somewhere around here. So let's start here. I'm going to put the stud finder on, just bring it along. Oop, there's one there, make a mark. I come from the other side, make another mark. So our stud is right there. That's the center. Now, studs are generally 16 inches on center. So we want to do a check here. 16 inches from the center of this stud is right there, roughly around there. Now, to confirm that, of course, get a stud finder. Now we know the general area of where we want to go. And there's one there. And there's the other side. So here and here. Okay, so how high do we want to mount the TV? That's kind of subjective, but I like to use a rule of thumb that you want to put it generally about at eye level. So for us, that's going to be right about here is where we're going to want the top of the television. Now, how do we know where to drill the hole? Well, that goes back to that measurement we took before from the top of the TV to the top of the mount, which was 7 inches. So here's the top of the TV, measure down 7 inches, and that's where we're going to drill our hole. Now, most mounting kits come with a mounting template. I don't always use it, but sometimes it's helpful to sort of line up where your holes are and where your studs are. We're actually going to start by just drilling a hole, putting the bracket on, and then leveling it. The kit comes with lag bolts. This is what is going to be actually attaching into our studs, and these are pretty thick. So we're going to want to pre-drill with a drill bit that's a little bit smaller in diameter than the actual lag bolt itself.

0: now comes the fun part, actually hanging the TV. This is actually pretty light, so it's not so bad. Just make sure they're on the hooks. Okay, so now you got a little leeway on here, like most of the mounts, so you need to center it left or right a little bit. You've got some room. Once you find your center, all of these have locking mechanisms. This one happens to have these latches here that go up, and a screw goes in there, and it locks tight. And there we go. See, I told you that you could do this. You don't need to hire somebody. We just need to plug it in and find the remote. I don't even know where it is. It's here somewhere.
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9: If you have a finished or partially finished basement and you're wondering what to do about what's overhead, well, a suspended or drop ceiling could be the answer. 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It conceals plumbing and electrical, yet gives access to pipes and wires if it's needed for repair or maintenance. 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
10: Today, I'll be installing this drop ceiling using Armstrong Ceiling's Quick Hang Kit. It has everything I'll need to install 64 square feet of framework, into which the ceiling panels will go.
9: A suspended ceiling has three components: a molding or rail that goes around the walls of the room, a grid that drops into the rail, and panels that drop into the grid. Now, this is

the wall rail or wall molding, and there are a couple things to keep in mind when installing this. First, it needs to be at the proper height because that determines the height of the ceiling, and it needs to be level all the way around the room. Using a carpenter square, I measure down from the bottom of the floor joist and make a mark to indicate where I want the top of the wall rail. It's important to come down low enough to clear any obstructions, yet high enough to maintain adequate ceiling height. Extending a level line all the way around the room can be done using a 4-foot level, or by measuring down at 2 points on a wall, driving in a nail, and striking a chalk line. The fastest and most accurate way to establish a level line around a room is with a laser level. Now, these can be rented or even purchased for under $50. Now, even though it doesn't look like it, this is a concrete wall with a vinyl sheet over it, which is part of my basement waterproofing system. Now, when it comes to attaching this channel to concrete, there are a few different ways it can be done. Now, honestly, the easiest way to put this railing up would be with two people. But since I'm working alone today, I'm going to have to take a different approach. So I've put some tape on this, and I'm going to line it up on the laser line, and then just press the tape in position. It's important here to align the top of the wall channel with the laser line. Adjacent pieces of rail are butted together. This is a masonry bit suitable for drilling into concrete. It has a wear-resistant carbide tip welded on the end. While I could use a regular drill, the job will go much faster with a hammer drill that pounds as it rotates. Into that hole will go this Tapcon concrete screw or anchor. It can be driven in with a regular drill fitted with a nut driver. From here forward, I'm going to be wearing gloves to protect myself from possible sharp edges on the metal parts I'll be working with. This is a section of main support beam that's designed to be suspended from the joists. More about this in a moment. When working with concrete basement walls, this main beam can be substituted for the wall rail and simply hung from wire hooks, avoiding the need for concrete fasteners. For drywall, the rails can be attached to the framing. First, locate and mark the wall studs using an electronic stud finder. Then, place the rail in position, mark the stud location, pre-drill a clearance hole, then simply attach the rail to the studs using wallboard screws. Now, a suspended or dropped ceiling really consists of three components. The main beams, which carry the weight of the ceiling and are suspended from the ceiling joists, with the second item, hooks right through these holes like that. And then the grid is further divided with these cross T's, which snap into the beam. When it comes to layout, full tiles are generally centered in the room. This leaves a border around the edges that will require partial or cut tiles. The main beams are installed first at 4-foot intervals. The beams on the end, though, need to be installed at a distance from the wall that is equal to the width of the border. In this case, the width of the border is 10 inches. I measure out that distance from the wall and mark the joists. Then drive in a nail on the 10-inch mark. Using a chalk line, I snap a line across all the joists at the point where the beam will intersect. Then extend the mark up the side of the joist. The Armstrong Quick Hang system features this adjustable bracket that eliminates the need to cut and twist the typical hanging wire. More about this feature in a moment. I position the elongated hole in the center of the bracket over the mark on the side of the joist and drive in two temporary tabs. The bracket is permanently attached using either nails or a single screw. This grid hook slips through the bottom diamond-shaped hole in the bracket. The bracket is then squeezed,
allowing the hook

0: to be pushed upward, rotated, and passed through the upper hole in the bracket. The grid hook can be moved up or down by squeezing the spring tabs and sliding the hook through the bracket. It's locked in any position simply by releasing the tabs. If the hook is too long, the upper portion can simply be bent over. On walls that are parallel to the beams, we've allowed for the ceiling border by placing the end beams 10 inches from the wall. But what about the walls that are perpendicular to the beams? To make the proper width border here, we need to mark the beams 10 inches back from the first cross-tee slot. Then, using aviation snips, cut the beams to length. This will put the first cross tee in the proper position to create a 10-inch border. The cut end of the beam is placed on the wall channel, while the remaining portion is supported by the hooks we installed earlier. The quick hang kit comes with 6-foot beams that are snapped together to create beams long enough to cross the entire room. To ensure the beams are straight and level, I clip a string line to each end and then adjust the beam up or down by squeezing the spring clamps on the bracket and sliding the hook until the beam is aligned with the string. Since the beams are installed at 4-foot intervals, I measure and mark that distance on the joist, drive in a nail, strike the chalk line, extend the chalk line up the side of the joist, install the hanging brackets, and hang the beams. I repeat this process until all the beams are in place. With the beams up, I can now begin installing the cross tees, which snap into the slots on the main beams or slots on the cross tees themselves. Once the entire grid work is up, I check to ensure the frames are square by measuring the two diagonals. The two measurements should be the same. We've got the grid work up for all of our full tiles. Now we want to put it up for the smaller border tiles that go around the edge of the room. Our border is 10 inches wide, so we'll be cutting our cross tee material into 10-inch long sections and slipping one end into the slot on the intersecting cross tee and setting the other on the wall rail. With the framework complete, I can now begin installing the full tiles by tipping them at a slight angle, pushing them through the opening, then dropping them into the grid work. This part of the job goes quite quickly. All of our full tiles are up, so let's start on the border tiles that'll be around the edge of the room. I confirm the width of the border tiles as 10 inches, then set up my cutting station by placing a piece of fiberboard on the work surface and the tile on top. I'll be using a breakaway utility knife to both mark and cut the tiles. For a clean cut, it's important to use a sharp knife and make several shallow passes. The fiberboard underneath keeps the blade from getting dull as I cut through. This tile has a rabbet or step along the edge that allows the tile to sit slightly below the framework, providing a pleasing visual detail. I'll need to create this step detail on the cut edge of the border tile, first by making a vertical cut halfway through the tile, and then a horizontal cut along the edge. This allows the tile to drop fully into position. Now you may have noticed that I have a home fire sprinkler head in this corner of the room. So I've bored a hole through the tile directly beneath the sprinkler. I'll have the sprinkler contractor come by and extend the pipe so that the sprinkler head will be below the ceiling. You know, of all the ceiling projects that I've done, I can't think of one that had a more dramatic difference between the before and the after.
1: Coming up, I'll break down the different types of sandpaper and help you choose the right one for your project.
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2: 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And don't forget the desserts, because every awesome meal deserves a sweet ending. 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They'll keep the table set for you.
3: If you're looking to bring new life to old wood, at some point you're probably going to need sandpaper. But what kind of sandpaper? There's different grits, different types. It all depends on the project you're doing. So for example, let's say you're working on a project where you need to take off all the paint. You want to strip it all the way down to the bare wood, and maybe you're going to stain it. You're going to want a really abrasive material to take that off, so something in a lower grit sandpaper, like a 60. Now, sandpaper comes in all different grits. The lower the number, the more abrasive. So 60 grit is a really good choice to start stripping this wood. Before we even think about stripping any wood, though, you want to make sure that there's no lead paint in it, and you can buy little kits that will test that. Now, of course, on a bigger project, you're going to want to bring in the power tools. I've got an orbital sander here loaded up with 60 grit sandpaper made for this specific tool, and this will take it off super quick. Okay, so now let's say you just need to rough up the surface. You don't want to take all the paint off. You just want to scratch it up so that the paint has something to stick to. So you're going to use something like a 120. 120 grit is perfect for this, because it doesn't take off too much, and it's not so aggressive, but it definitely does rough up the surface. Now, you could put this on an orbital sander, which is fine. You just need to be careful, because it can, again, like with the 60 grit, can really take off more material than you need to. So finally, let's talk about the finer grit sandpapers, like 220 and up. These are great for in-between coats. So let's say, for example, you're putting on three coats of polyurethane on something. In between each coat, you want to take off just the little high spots. Maybe there was dust in the air, maybe there was bubbles, just that part to smooth it all out. Okay, so you just want to do it very lightly. You're going to start to see, in particular with polyurethane or any kind of varnish, white powder forming, and that's all you need to do. All right, so no matter what project you've got going on, just make sure you use the right grit for the job.
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0: and welcome to Ag PhD. I'm Darren Hefty.
1: And I'm Brian Hefty. Thanks for joining us today. Well, today on the show, we're going to talk a little about soil testing. And I get it, you might say, well, I let somebody else handle that. They take care of fertilizer and everything for me. But here's what I want you to think about. How many dollars are you investing in fertilizer on your farm? If you know just a couple more things about that, you might be able to save yourself lots of money, thousands of dollars, or invest your money just a little bit differently so you can earn more on your farm this next year. I'm excited to talk about soil testing.
0: The other way people are trying to increase yield is planting earlier, and what's kind of interesting about that is it's changed herbicide applications. Now we're seeing more farms putting herbicides on in the fall. We'll talk about fall herbicide application and the tricks to making it work better on your farm.
1: Coming up later in the show, we've got an iron talk for you and a weed of the week as well. But first, here's this week's Farm Basics.
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1: During our Farm Basics time today, we're going to talk about grazing corn stocks.
0: There's something about it, Brian. I don't know how to explain it, but getting livestock and growing crops all together, it just feels good to me. You know, growing up on an operation where we had a cow-calf operation when we were kids, I just loved seeing those animals out grazing corn stalks because I knew we had less volunteer corn coming the next year,
1: okay.
0: Brian. Any ears that dropped on the ground from our harvest, the cows would eat it. It was great. It was less volunteer corn I had to pull when we were out walking beans.
1: Okay, so here's the thing. With modern technology today, with great combines, and the fact that we like to harvest our corn a little bit wetter, we have learned we have a lot less harvest loss when we do these things. Well, what does that mean? So Darren was just talking about basically harvest loss. We used to have lots of corn that would end up on the ground, and then the only way to really recover that was to turn your cattle out, have them eat that over the next month or two. So that was something you could certainly do. But the problem with that is then you had to have fences out there, you had to be paying attention because sometimes the cattle would get out, they'd

0: find some bad place in the fence that we didn't fix, and now we got cattle all over. And so anyway, it just got to be a lot of work, and you can certainly do it. We liked seeing that, but on the other hand, if we just harvest all our grain, we don't need to do that.
1: All right, well then let's talk about the stalks, because honestly, yep, I think the best use for a corn stalk is to run it through an animal, convert it into manure, which is going to be much more available fertility for me, instead yep of having stalks that take forever to break down out in the field. I like having the animals graze them and convert them right to
0: true
1: manure.
0: Yes, and so even if we don't have a lot of corn out there, the cattle, they're eating about everything out in that field. So I would
1: including
0: just
1: any green pigweed right that might have popped up late, they like that too.
0: Well, yes, they don't like all our weeds, unfortunately, but they will eat some of the weeds, they'll eat a bunch of this roughage, and yeah, it's not bad having the cattle out there. One of the downsides though is we would worry a little bit about a wet fall. Compaction can be a little bit of a concern. So if you're not going to do tillage in the spring, if you want to be no-till, we didn't love it necessarily having cattle out there in that field if we had a wet year and we'd see a little more compaction problem.
1: Well, it all comes down to management, as you said. If you've got a wet fall, or if you've got them out there in the late winter into the early spring, if that ground's frozen, yeah, no problem. They yep can graze the corn stalks off. If you have a year where you don't have a lot of snow, that works wonderfully, but just make sure you pull them out of there when you get those afternoons that the sun is starting to thaw things out.
0: Well, Darren already said, hey, these cattle might graze on some weeds, and one of those weeds could be our Weed of the Week. Can you identify this week's weed?
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5: When it comes to fertilizer, a lot of folks have called us weirdly knowledgeable. Compliment accepted. At AgroLiquid, fertilizer is all we think about, and it shows, especially when it comes to giving your crops the nutrition they need. That's why we develop products optimized for nutrient uptake, early emergence, and better yields. Now that's the kind of fertilizer knowledge that pays off, especially for your ROI. Talk with your weirdly knowledgeable agronomist today.
1: We're going to talk about fall herbicide application, and that does mean some different things. It could mean fall burn down, but it also could mean getting residuals out there for next year, or it could be both. So we'll talk about fall herbicide applications and the ways to make them work the best.
0: Let's start with the burn down. So one of the things that happened on our farm about 30 years ago, we switched a bunch of acres from conventional till to no-till. And I didn't even think about this at the time, but we saw a dramatic shift in what weeds we had and when we had them. So two of the big weeds that showed up on our farm where I barely even knew they existed prior to this, at least in fields, dandelion and then mare's tail. Now the problem is we raise spring crops. We raise corn and soybeans, spring wheat, things like that. Okay, so we'd get to the spring and then we're trying to plant corn or beans and we go, hey, there's a bunch of mare's tail here, let's try to burn it down in the spring. Well, the problem is in the spring, the weather's cold and the weeds are already big by that point because mare's tail is a winter annual, dandelion is a perennial. So if I've got big weeds, cold temps, it's hard to get good weed control.

0: So 1 year, I just got sick of it because we'd been fighting this for several years. And I told our guys, we're shutting the combines off the next couple afternoons. And what we're going to do is we're going to go out and spray all these acres. We're killing this stupid mare's tail. I hate it. And you know what we're going to do? We're not even going to use a pint of Banvel. We're going to use a whole quart. I'm sick of messing around. I want this thing done. Now, I didn't realize it was going to work as good as it did, but I have not seen mare's tail since then, and this is many years ago now. We wiped them out. A quart of Banvel in the fall is amazing at burning down mare's tail, dandelions, a number of these other winter annual weeds, even some perennials. It's really good, but this is a very strong rate. The good news is the price has come down so much on dicamba, it's not that expensive.
1: Now, Brian always likes to talk about dicamba. I think it's just one of his favorite herbicides, but I think about Roundup, and it can be a little tricky with Roundup because maybe you don't get your crop off as early as you would like, it ends up being a little later, and you've already had a hard killing frost. Roundup just doesn't work as well after that hard killing frost as it does if it's been warm all the way through the fall. So again, kind of to his point, if you can shut the combine off, get the Roundup spraying done where you need to do that, that would be a good thing. If you harvest those acres first, let's just say you had Canada thistle in a patch in a field and you just want to get rid of it, harvest that field first. Don't do any tillage. Get out there and spray that Canada thistle while the root system's still intact with Roundup, and you can do a fantastic job in the fall.
0: When you're spraying a burned down product in the fall, and I really don't care what it is that you're using, whether it's Roundup or dicamba that we've talked about, maybe it's 2,4-D, you might even use Gramoxone or Liberty, something like that. All these herbicides need warm weather. Ideally, I'd like the day to be 70 degrees. So that's why earlier I said, hey, we gotta shut the combines off in the afternoon. We're just spraying in the afternoon in the fall, usually on our farm. In our geography, it gets pretty cold. So ideally, I would like to have about 3 days in a row that are gonna be warm. I'm gonna probably spray in the middle day. That's where I get the best performance.
1: Okay, let's switch gears here to residual herbicides, because honestly, I don't care what the temperature is, and I'd prefer cold if I'm putting out residual herbicides. I know it makes people nervous when I say, hey, I love fall residual herbicides. We do a lot of fall residual herbicide applications on our farm. People say, well, aren't they gonna run out of power if you put them on in the fall? Man, that's a long time until spring. Now, if I was in Florida, I would agree with you completely because my ground isn't gonna freeze. I'm gonna have weeds and plants growing in my field year round. Yeah, fall herbicide app isn't really gonna help you that much for your spring crop. But I'm in the northern part of the United States. Our ground is gonna freeze for multiple months. If I get my residual herbicide out just before the freeze, well, that's wonderful. It's not going anywhere. It's gonna stay right there in the soil. And when things thaw out in the spring and the weeds start to grow, that herbicide's gonna be at full power.
0: We absolutely love fall residual herbicide applications to the point where on our farm, we're now all fall for our, what you would probably call pre-emerge herbicide in the spring. We're doing it in the fall, other than on ground that could flood. So if it's river bottom ground or we aren't sure what crop we're gonna plant, then of course we're not gonna spray it in the fall. But like Darren said, if we do this shortly before freeze up, usually 2 or 3 weeks before freeze up, then we plant early in the spring. And planting early in the spring is key. And the reason why is because we don't want that herbicide getting used up in the spring by a bunch of weeds or getting broken down by microbes before we plant. So a lot of times we start planting as the frost is coming out of the ground. We're done planting in a couple of weeks. And then this works absolutely perfectly. I would also say if you are worried about, oh, I don't know if I'm gonna have enough herbicide left in the spring, there are some of these herbicides you can bump the rate a little bit, like Metribuzin. You could go a little higher than 1/3 of a pound if you want to. You can legally put on 2/3 of a pound. With Valor, instead of using 2 or 3 ounces, you could use 4 ounces. I'm just saying you can bump the rate a little bit, but what it's allowed us to do, even on our strip-till acres now, we aren't even doing a burn down. Don't need it. All the weeds are dead. So you go in the spring, you go, oh wow, we don't have any weeds here. We just go plant. And then after about 2-3 weeks after planting, then we start spraying maybe an early season residual or something like that. But we've got everything controlled. It makes it so nice come spring when all our fields are perfectly clean.
1: Yeah, like Brian mentioned, the strip till or minimum till type ground, we'll combine a burn down, we'll combine a dicamba, for example, with our residual herbicides to kill any of those winter annuals or perennials that are up. But then we've also got that residual out there to take care of everything that's popping up in the spring.
0: But wait, Darren just said combining the contact killer with the residual herbicide.

0: This is where we start to see problems. If you're trying to go late to preserve the residual and get it out there just before freeze-up, it's probably going to be too cold to burn down mare's tail, dandelions, any of those winter annuals and perennials you see in the fall. On the other hand, if you say, well, I'm going to go a little bit earlier and then I'll get a better kill, yes, you will, but now there's more chance that that residual could get used up. So sometimes it gets a little challenging trying to do both things in one shot. So when you start thinking about fall herbicide application, I would just say make sure you understand what's my number one goal. If my most important thing is burning stuff down, I probably want to be a little early. If my most important thing is getting great residual into the spring, I may want to spray a little later.
1: All right, let's finish up here by looking at the economics. Herbicides are always cheaper in the fall than they are in season. So you could save some money that way. Finance programs are already out there, so you could already finance stuff for next crop right now, so you could put it right on the finance plan as well. That's a good thing. And besides that, herbicide prices are down again. So they're as cheap as they've ever been. You can finance them and they're cheaper now than they're gonna be in the spring. It could be something you wanna look at on your farm to save a little bit of money and just spread out the workload. Try it on at least a couple of fields. See what you think, because fall herbicide application has really changed the game on our farm.
0: Yeah, so we also started by just doing a little bit, little more. We've loved it. We haven't had anything go wrong. The only thing that I would say is just make sure you're doing it on ground where you know you're going to plant a certain crop and you know it's not going to flood in the spring and you're going to plant relatively early. You don't want to be planting late on stuff where you sprayed in the fall and you're hoping that residual carries you all the way through.
1: Well, one weed you may be trying to stop with these herbicide applications is our weed of the week. Can you identify it?
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1: When Brian and I were first starting off as farmers, we saw tens of points, hundreds of data points from all the universities in the country on various fertility topics. And we used whatever information we could, and it helped guide us a little bit. But now on our farm, we have thousands of data points every single year, and they're on our own farm. So we're going to talk about how to use all those yield data points on your farm to make better fertility decisions.
0: Well, it really starts with soil testing. When you are soil testing or when someone is doing your soil testing, you have to use GPS points when you're soil testing. Go to that GPS point, take soil cores within about a 10-foot radius of that point. And the reason why you have to do this is now you can match that up to yield. If you have a yield monitor, you already have tens of thousands of data points on your farm. We want to match up your yield to each of your soil test points. When we have GPS locations for both, we can do that. Now, when you can merge that data together and you can see your soil test versus your yield, you're going to find out which fertilizers are paying. What ratios do I need to have on my farm? Which things could I maybe cut back on a little bit? It's your information and it is powerful stuff. It has literally transformed our farm and it can do the same for you.
1: Yeah, when we were growing up, our dad didn't have all this data and it was a guess a lot of times as to, well, what went wrong in this field? And sometimes dad would say, well, you know, my corn yield was off a little bit in that part of the field. Maybe I just need some more nitrogen. And that was the easy button of, well, let's put more nitrogen out. But what happened is we got taller, more spindly stalks, and that's not a good thing because we were changing the balance of nitrogen to what we really needed more of was potassium. And that's one thing we learned when we started doing more soil testing on our farm is, wow, some of the nutrient balance things aren't exactly what we thought they were. And when we had yield data to back that up and show us, wow, now we could really see the economics of spending that money on fertilizer in the right places.
0: Let me give you a couple examples. So most likely, if you talk to 10 of your neighbors who are all buying their fertilizer at the same place, you are all getting the same recommendation on N, P, and K and micronutrients, and you're probably not even getting micros. How in the world can that be? You all have different soil fertility levels, yield goals, different soil types, yet you're getting the same thing. So this is my point. If you now have your own data, you can see, oh, hey, I know these other guys are getting this, but I really need this mix over here. Another example is some people will tell you, well, the base saturation test, that doesn't mean anything, and we don't care about that. All we care about is parts per million. Yeah, they're nuts. They don't have the data. I have tens of thousands of data points on our own farm to prove that that is absolutely not true. And we work with thousands of farmers out there who are doing the same thing today who have found that balance in the soil, to Darren's point, it is ridiculously important. We want to make sure, for example, our base saturation potassium is in the range of 4 to 8% in most soils, not all the time, but in most soils, that's the case. And you could see it plain as day when we started comparing soil test to yield, even year one on our farm. It's like, hey, the more potassium we had, the higher our yields were. Pretty simple. Now, I don't have to be that smart. I don't need to listen to any other expert out there. I've got my own data from my farm showing me, hey, put more potassium on, get more yield, make more money.
1: The other thing that we're able to do is we're doing more testing in different areas of our field. We're able to set up our own variable rate maps. That has been a complete game changer. When we were growing up, our dad would change rates of fertility based on the whole field yield. Oh, this field yields 100 bushel. This field yields 120. I'll put more fertilizer on the 120 bushel field. But he wasn't addressing, hey, there are areas out in the field that yield 50 and areas that yield 200. They were getting the same amount of fertility. And what that was doing was creating more long-term issues for us because now we're putting a whole bunch of extra P and K out in areas where we're not getting a return on investment. And in some of our poorest yielding areas, we had huge amounts of P and K because something else was out of balance limiting our yield. So it allows us to address those areas on our farm. And rather than having to pick up more farm ground to get more yield, well, we can take the fields we already have and increase all those lower yielding areas so they yield great as well.
0: Now let me preface what I'm going to say next by telling you we use Midwest Labs and a Malic 3 test. But I will just say that fertility balance, it's a big thing because a lot of people just say, well, just throw more nutrients out and you should have more yield. No, that's not at all what we found. For example, if you keep throwing more phosphorus out and you don't keep your zinc and copper in ratio with the phosphorus, you might gain no yield. And that's terrible. When you spend more money and you don't gain yield, that's not what we want. So our ratios somewhere ballpark-ish, 10 to 1 phosphorus to zinc, 30 to 1 phosphorus to copper. So when we did that, hey, we have higher yields. So we have to be smart about how we're investing the dollars. It's not just N, P, and K that we need to spend money on.
1: So for a number of years, we were gathering all this data manually, and it was a little bit of work. Now there's software to help you do it, and you can do it just in one click. It's really simple. The software we're using is called Verify. That's V-R-A-F-Y. You can find that at verify.com if you're interested in that. But it's made a big difference on our farm. It makes making these maps so simple and fast that anyone can do it.
0: Well, I wish weed control was simple and fast. It's not, but we will show you how to stop our weed of the week coming up next.
4: The Weed of the Week is brought to you by Corteva Agriscience.
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0: ways of doing things were a means to an end. And those ways end when you plant Enlist corn. Because you're unlocking America's number one weed control system and more possibilities for seasons to come.
1: Our weed of the week is Lady's Thumb.
2: Now this one's pretty easy to misidentify. In fact, I used to misidentify it all the time. I said, oh, it's Pennsylvania smartweed. No, it's not, but it looks pretty similar. Yeah. It's also an annual smartweed, but on the leaves, it will almost look like a dark thumbprint got put on each leaf. That's pretty much the only difference, Brian.
1: Yeah. When Darren and I were first learning about herbicides, this is one that our dad talked to us about. He said, guys, we used to just have 2,4-D. Now we're using a lot more Banvel. Banvel's definitely better on the smartweed species. It's just one little thing that he shared with us that has always stuck in my mind.
2: Well, Pursuit was pretty good on it too. Once we got into the 1990s out in alfalfa and out in soybeans that were conventional beans, now we've got all the Roundup Ready, Liberty Link, dicamba tolerant, those types of options out there in corn and soybeans. So we've got a lot of choices.
1: Yep, what I like to start with in corn, I want to get Sharpen out there. So usually like Certain or Verdict, something like that. Post-emerge, I like Status the best. Certainly you can use dicamba if you want. Status has a little dicamba and difluphensapyr. It's excellent on smartweed.
2: In soybeans, we always like to start with the three pre's. Now, I'm not saying that they're the greatest on smartweed, but they're pretty good. They definitely thin it out. Then post-emerge, as I mentioned, you've got Roundup, Liberty, dicamba that are fantastic. Or in conventional soybeans, I really like throwing out Pursuit.
1: All right, in wheat, I'd start with Sharpen and then follow up probably with Wide R Match.
2: Well, that's all the time we have for this week's weed, but there's more Ag PhD to come after this.
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8: This year at the Ag PhD Field Day, I got the chance to drive one of the largest sprayers in the world. Hi, I'm Zach Hefty, and I'll talk about it on today's Iron Talk. The AgriFac Endurance 80 sprayer is huge, but even as someone that doesn't run sprayers often, this thing was easy to run. The unit I drove has a 160-foot boom, but they also do have a 180-foot model available as well. It also had a 2,100-gallon tank on it, so to put that into perspective, if you were spraying 10 gallons per acre, it would cover 210 acres with one fill. The first thing I noticed when I got inside was how easy it was to get

0: get moving and drive over to the field. It was simple and didn't seem daunting at all, even though it looks different from other machines. Its Ecotronic Plus operating system improves efficiency and keeps everything you need within reach right in the armrest. As I started to unfold the boom, it was clear it deployed quickly due to what they call Fast Fold Plus. This will, with a push of a button, fold or unfold in just about 20 seconds. Even though I didn't get to spray crop that day, I discovered two more great reasons to check out this machine. Number one was how stable it was. Just like every Agrifax sprayer, it helps distribute the weight evenly across all four wheels to improve the ride comfort and help keep the boom perfectly positioned. Number two, the full 160-foot boom stayed balanced and at a consistent height the whole time through the terrain in our demo area. That consistent boom height starts with the stability I mentioned, along with Agrifax Balance Plus and Strict Height Plus systems. Strict Height Plus uses sensors to maintain the optimal spraying height even on uneven ground, improving spray coverage, swath width, and reducing drift. With all the new spray technology it brings to the table, I'm glad I got the chance to drive the Agrifax Endurance 80, and I look forward to seeing more advancements in how we make the applications our farm needs. That's all the time we have for today's Iron Talk.
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2: And don't miss the next Ag PhD TV show. 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I'm Darren Hefty.
1: And I'm Brian Hefty. Thanks for watching Ag PhD.

Rivalry game in Knox County, Bloomfield, trying to end their four-game losing streak. Welcoming Creighton, the Bulldogs haven't beaten Bloomfield in 11 years. Trying to change that tonight, but this was a game all about defense early on. Arion Barger, his first career interception, ends the opening drive for Creighton. First quarter, no score, but the Bees offense, it's been a struggle all year. This turnover doesn't help. Max Bruce, the fumble, the recovery by Cohen Horstman, the junior, his first fumble recovery of the season. But the Bulldogs can't do anything with it. They get a goal-to-go situation, but on fourth and goal, nothing doing for the quarterback, Jackson Woods. And the Bulldogs turn it over on downs. We're scoreless at the end of one. It would stay scoreless through the entirety of the first half. Another goal-to-go situation for Creighton here in the second quarter. The pass tipped away by Ozzie Ziegler, the sophomore, and the Bees get a big defensive stop again. No score, just 80 yards combined between the two teams in the first half. There's another fourth down stop by the Bloomfield defense. That time, Max Bruce applying the hit on Woods, the junior signal caller. Just nothing going offensively. But in the second half, Creighton would start to pick things up. This is Hayden Horstman, the sophomore sensation, getting in from 18 yards out, breaking the seal with 7.5 to go in the third quarter. Two-point conversion no good, though. Bulldogs just up 6. Bloomfield trying to answer, folks. This is their first completed pass of the season. Barger finds Max Bruce. He goes 54 yards on the screen pass. Two-point conversion, no good. How about the Bees not going away? They tie the game at 6. But Creighton's offense started to find its wheels, in particular from the sophomore. Horstman in from 3 yards out there. He had 199 yards rushing. 3 touchdowns on the night. Creighton takes the 12-6 lead after that touchdown run. Fourth down play here. Bloomfield gets the interception. Ozzie Ziegler giving the Bees a chance. Down 6 as they get a drive into Creighton territory, but the Bulldogs would stop them on fourth down. Then they go back to the sophomore. Horstman, 11 touchdown runs on the season already. This one, the dagger. The Bulldogs, for the first time since 2015, beat their rivals in Bloomfield. The final score, 20-6. Bulldogs improved to 3-2 on the year.

0: Well, it's the Creighton Bulldogs that come on the road here in Bloomfield and get an impressive and a hard-fought 20-6 victory over the Bloomfield Bees, joined now by Coach Wessler. Coach, that was one of those games. The first half, you guys had a couple times there. You got the ball down into the red zone, into the scoring area, and you kind of shot yourself in the foot. Played really well defensively in the first half. What was kind of going on with the offense, and then how were you able to kind of get that changed in the second half?
1: Yeah, Bloomfield's a good football team, and they came out in a front that we weren't necessarily prepared for, which we adjusted pretty well to it. But we just, we got ourselves behind the sticks a couple times, a couple fumble snaps and stuff, and got ourselves some drive killers there. So that really hurt us.
0: What'd you like about the defense? And certainly, I think that's four quarters of effort. I know Bloomfield's got some guys out and everything, but they showed a lot of heart as well. But your defense really controlled the game, really all four quarters.
1: Yeah, like I said, they come and fight hard every week. They got some good players over there. But yeah, our defense flew around the whole game. We had 8 hats to the ball all night. It was really, really fun to watch.
0: Did you challenge your team in halftime? It seemed like just it was a different team that came out, especially on the offensive end.
1: Yeah, I think the effort was there all night. But just some adjustments to their front and stuff like that. Really helped us have a little more success on offense, and defensively we didn't change anything because we played them pretty well on defense the whole game.
0: Helps to have a guy, maybe Hayden Hortzman that you can give the ball to a whole bunch of times. What about his performance tonight?
1: Oh, Hayden's a heck of a runner. He might not blow you away with speed, but it's going to take 3 guys to get him on the ground. But he's got a good set of group, or good group in running that he gets to run behind. Got some upperclassmen there that really move bodies. But once Hayden gets through that line, it's hard to get him on the ground.
0: What is this win? You haven't beaten Bloomfield, your school, since 2015. How does this victory kind of, I guess, propel you forward?
1: It's a huge win for us. Like I said before, Bloomfield's a good football team, and they're physical. So we knew we had to come out and play physical. A little bit of a rivalry game with us being so close together and knowing each other so well. It's a big win for us. It's our best win so far, and hopefully it gives us a little momentum going through the rest of the season here.
0: Well, absolutely. Well, Coach Wessler, thanks for joining us. Congratulations on a big win. Good luck the rest of the way.
1: Thank you. Appreciate it.
0: That's Coach Hudson Wessler. Let's get Hayden Hortzman. It's a lot of H's. I don't speak very well. Hayden, let's talk a little bit. First of all, I think you had 29 carries and 199 yards, what we had you for, 3 touchdowns. That alone makes me tired. But you played defense, too. I mean, how are you able to maintain that level of intensity for 4 quarters?
2: Just got to fight. I mean, just got to push through. When it burns, you got to push through. That's when you got to dig deep.
0: You had some big runs there. Tell me about the first touchdown. I think it was an 18-yard run around the corner. Do you remember that? And how was that set up?
2: Just set up by my guys up front. My guys up front do a very good job. I mean, they're some big boys, and they know how to move bodies. And I got some good receivers that block for me very, very well. And then I just got to do my part.
0: Well, that got you on the board. And then your last touchdown kind of put the game away. Tell me about that one.
2: It was a very good feeling. I mean, they brought everybody, and I knew if I got through, we were good. And I had the big boys up front do a really good job for me.
0: Well, you play defense about as well as anybody out there. You had some really big hits. How much do you like playing defense?
2: I love to hit people. It's the best part of the game.
0: I'll be nice to you.
2: Thank you.
0: Well, now I asked Coach about the confidence building from a win like this. I mean, you guys, you still have some tough games ahead of you. You feel like this one maybe propels you a chance at a playoff opportunity?
2: Hopefully. I mean, Bloomfield's a very good team. We knew they were going to come out and play physical. We just had to be more physical and have more energy and just play as a team.
0: What do you like about this team? You're only a sophomore, so you're a young guy yet. But do you feel like you're one of the leaders of this team, or you still have the upperclassmen that kind of run the show?
2: I still have the other upperclassmen run the show. I mean, they're very good at it. They pick everybody up when they're down, and they do a really well job up front.
0: Well, hey, and that's a heck of a ball game, as I mentioned. 29 carries, 190 yards, 3 touchdowns, and about 1,000 tackles. Congratulations on a big win of the interplayer of the game.
2: Thank you. Thank you.
0: All right, that's Hayden.
3: Top 10, a Class A matchup, the Capital City hosting the Metro. Miller North, number 3, taking on number 9, Lincoln Southwest on homecoming for the Silverhawks Thursday night. It was a rainy, dreary one to start things off, but it was not indicative of the football we would see throughout the game. First quarter, 0-0. The Silverhawks, one of their bigger plays of the game. Excellent work by Thatcher.

0: Rusher Shelton evading the rush, finding his receiver, Cam Rakowski. The running back actually came out of the backfield. A 26-yard pickup to keep the drive alive. They would get a safety off of a high punt for Millard North to get those 2 points. The Mustangs, though, take a 7-2 lead into the second. They would add to it here on the pass to Kylon Haney. A little screen goes for 25 yards on the completion from Logan Gross-Didier. Makes it 14-2 Mustangs. Gross-Didier trying to make a completion, but the great defensive effort by Jacob Terwilliger gets the pick. Was thinking six, but Gross-Didier, he threw the interception, but he made sure to not allow that touchdown for the Silverhawks, and it proved to pay off. It remained 14-2. The Mustangs get the ball back, and they go right up the middle to the big Austin Reuter. We're calling him a fullback, but he has running back type speed. 73 yards right up the gut in the latter stages of the second quarter. That made it 21-2 Mustangs, who are rolling at this point. Still in the second, Gross-Didier going to... When you have a future Husker, you might as well throw him the ball. That's Torrey Pittman, a 29-yard touchdown, just above 1 minute to go in halftime. And it's 28-2 Millard North into the break. Coming out of the break, Silverhawks trying to negate the damage going to the air. And Pittman, we saw him make that touchdown reception. This time, the interception for Pittman, and he returns it to about the 35, and it would set up another score eventually for the Mustangs. This one with 2:26 remaining. Gross-Didier rolling out. Went to Pittman once. Why not do it again? That would be a completion in the NFL. Both feet down, 23 yards. Pittman hauls it in. That made it 42-2, and that would be your final score.
1: Lincoln, Nebraska, joined now by Coach Burrell. The Mustangs had quite a game. What are your first thoughts? Really putting it on Southwest here, 42-2.
2: I think the guys played well. You know me, I think we executed at a high level and we practiced pretty well. Not as well as we wanted to this week, but we had great clean walkthroughs in the morning and also on our last cleanup day. So I think it came, what we prepared for, we expected. You know, like I said, they're a hard-fought ball club. That score, you know, that doesn't diminish or take away from what they do. They are a physical team, so, and they presented some challenges, but we just executed a little bit better than they did tonight.
1: What does that say about your team's resilience? Because they were able to score first on a special teams mishap early on, and you guys bounced right back.
2: Correct. And we always talk about next play, keep working together, staying together, being selfless, right? We all get the credit when we win. We all get the credit when we do our job. So just staying as a team and bonding as a team and collaborating as a team.
1: Kind of listening to you break down the huddle there after the game. You're saying, enjoy this one, but we're going to challenge you guys next week in practice. Could you kind of expand on that message for us?
2: Oh, yeah, we're going to get after that practice a little bit. You know, it might be some old school Oklahoma, but we got to get back physical. You know, it is Millard North, and we still want to keep the, you know, that pride of Petito there with just being physical every day, practicing hard, and getting after each other and competing. I think when you're competitive, you know, I mean, it makes Friday nights and Thursday nights a little easier. So our guys understand that, and they know what's ahead of them coming Sunday.
1: And what can you tell me about tonight's player of the game, Torrey Pittman? Big play after big play, not just on offense, but on defense as well.
2: Yeah, and like I said, you know, he's special. He's one of the best players in the country. I'm going to continue saying that. You know, he does things that a lot of kids can't do his age, and we push him, you know. Expectations are high for him, and he knows that, and we put a lot on him, and he always answers the bell. So we're going to keep pushing him, and hopefully he keeps turning out these big games for us.
1: Coach, thank you for your time. Congratulations.
2: Appreciate it. Thank you.
1: All right, let's bring in our player of the game, Torrey Pittman. Three receptions, two of those being touchdowns that you took to the house. Let's go to that last one and really slam the door right after a turnover. What was the play call and what were you looking for?
3: So the coach, he likes to put me backside because I know he believed in me to win against any of the DBs out there, and I know I can too. So he called me a special route just for me, and I execute.
1: What happened on that defensive play? They threw it your way. You made them pay with an interception. It's like you just stepped right in front and took it away.
3: Yeah, so they kept that guy far out there a lot, so I knew I could get to that slant or something like that. So I read the QB, and I seen, and I know I trust my corners a lot. So I know if I'm not there, I know he's going to be there. So it just make it easier for me.
1: Coach was talking about this being a complete team type of win. You were even crediting your offensive line there. What did you see from the big fellas throughout this game tonight?
3: Man, they some dogs. They fought. They some dogs. The practice got them right for this game for sure because we knew it was going to put it on them. So, hey, dog fight.
1: Now, Coach said, enjoy this win, but we're going to put it on you guys. We're going to challenge you guys. What does he mean by that? He goes, they know what they got coming Sunday.
3: Coach, he He works us. Yeah. He does prepare us for the next.

0: level, so I am thankful for that.
1: You got a lot of football left in this season. What are you looking to accomplish, not just personally, but team-wise moving forward?
0: Win the rest of the games.
1: Pretty simple. Torrey, thank you for your time. Congratulations on a big game.
0: Thank you.
2: First ever meeting between Wayne State and Jamestown. It has been a rough go of things for the Jimmies to start the year. Came into the game with 9 straight scoreless quarters. Wayne State looking to bounce back after a tough loss to Minnesota Duluth last week. Wayne State gets a field goal on their opening drive. They find some offense. This play gets them deeper into the red zone. The bigger issue, though, Dane Peterson, their starting tight end, injured on this play. Injured his ankle, did not return. However, Wayne State was able to finish off the drive on the fourth down play, got the defense to jump. And how about Alex Phelps, the hometown product, Wayne High grad, high pointing it. Phelps gets the touchdown reception. Let the fans know about it. It's 10-0, Wayne State. Jamestown, it's been a struggle for their offense, and passes like that, you can't do that when Braden Chaney is on the field. 71 yards with the INTD for the Gretna High grad. 17-0, Wayne State extends their lead on the pick six. Still 17-0. Wayne State looking for more, looking for Phelps again. He was our player of the game. Look at this grab. He had 4 receptions on the night, all of them acrobatic catches like that. 89 yards and a touchdown for the senior out of Wayne America. That would set up Dawson Forkey. Oh, yeah, they still have him as well. His first of 2 rushing touchdowns on the night. Wayne State 24-0. They lead at the half. They keep pouring it on. Second half. Brady McGill wide open. Keaton Bonderson, it was his only reception of the night, but it was a good one. 30 yards to pay dirt. Wayne State rolling up 31-0 at that point. And they would just keep pouring it on. Wildcat offense over 400 yards again. Here's Dawson Forkey. Give him a little bit. He'll take a mile. His second rushing touchdown tonight at 92 yards on the ground. And that 36-yard touchdown scamper. Wayne State gets 188 yards on the ground. Jamestown, another interception. They're not going to do it again, are they? Yeah, they're going to do it again. Clyde Hinton, the second interception return for a touchdown tonight. Hinton gets in the end zone. 2 defensive touchdowns for the Wildcats on the evening. Jamestown's scoreless streak would extend.
3: Today's Morning Mass is brought to you in part by these sponsors.

Thank you. Good morning. Our opening song is number 448, You Are Near.

0: name of the Father, and of the Son, and of the Holy Spirit.
1: Amen.
0: The grace and peace of God our Father, the Lord Jesus, be with you.
1: And with your spirit.
0: As we gather this morning to celebrate the Eucharist, we pause and we ask Jesus to forgive us our sins.
1: Lord Jesus, you came to gather the nations into the peace of God's kingdom. Lord, have mercy.
0: Lord, have mercy.
1: Lord Jesus, you come in word and sacrament to strengthen us in holiness. Christ, have mercy.
0: Christ, have mercy.
1: Lord Jesus, you will come in glory with salvation for your people. Lord, have mercy.
0: Lord, have mercy. The Almighty God, have mercy on us, forgive us our sins, bring us to life everlasting.
1: Amen.
0: Let us pray. Thank you. May you be magnified, O Lord, by the reverent memory of your saints Cosmas and Damian, with your providence beyond words, you have conferred on them the everlasting glory, and on us your unfailing help. Through our Lord Jesus Christ, your Son, who lives and reigns with you in the unity of the Holy Spirit, one God forever and ever.
1: Amen.

A reading from the book of Ecclesiastes. Rejoice, O young man, while you are young, and let your heart be glad in the days of your youth. Follow the ways of your heart, the vision of your eyes. Yet understand that as regards all this, God will bring you to judgment. Ward off grief from the heart, from your heart, and put away trouble from your presence, though the dawn of youth is fleeting. Remember your Creator in the days of your youth, before the evil days come, and the years approach of which you will say, I have no pleasure in them. Before the sun is darkened, and the light, and the moon, and the stars, while the clouds return after the rain, when the guardians of the house tremble, and the strong men are bent, and the grinders are idle because they are few, and they who look through the windows grow blind, when the doors to the street are shut, and the sound of the mill is low, when one waits for the chirp of a bird, but all the daughters of song are suppressed, and one fears heights and perils in the street, when the almond tree blooms, and the locust grows sluggish, and the caperberry is without effect,

Because man goes to his lasting home, and mourners go about the streets. Before the silver cord is snapped,

0: gave it. Vanity of vanities, says Koheleth, all things are vanity. The word of the Lord.
1: Thanks be to God.
0: In every age, O Lord, you have been our refuge.
1: In every age, O Lord, you have been our refuge.
0: You turn man back to dust, saying, return, O children of men. For 1,000 years in your sight are as yesterday, now that it is past, or as a watch of the night.
1: In every age, O Lord, you have been our refuge.
0: You make an end of them in their sleep. The next morning they are like the changing grass, which at dawn springs up anew, but by evening wilts and fades.
1: In every age, O Lord, you have been our refuge.
0: Teach us to number our days aright, that we may gain wisdom of heart. Return, O Lord, how long? Have pity on your servant.
1: In every age, O Lord, you have been our refuge.
0: Fill us at daybreak with your kindness, that we may shout for joy and gladness all our days. And may the gracious care of the Lord our God be ours. Prosper the work of our hands for us. Prosper the work of our hands.
1: In every age, O Lord, you have been our refuge.

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Alleluia. May the Lord be in your heart and on your lips, that you may worthily and fitly proclaim his holy gospel. In the name of the Father, and of the Son, and of the Holy Spirit.

0: The Lord be with you.
1: And with your spirit.
0: A reading from the Holy Gospel according to Luke.
1: Glory to you, O Lord.
0: While they were all amazed at his every deed, Jesus said to his disciples, "Pay attention to what I am telling you. The Son of Man is to be handed over to men." But they did not understand this saying. Its meaning was hidden from them, so that they should not understand it. And they were afraid to ask him about this saying. The Gospel of the Lord.
1: Praise be to you, Lord Jesus Christ. First reading today is taken from the book of Ecclesiastes, probably written around 400 BC, before Christ was born. And the author is an old man, probably like Father Job, looking back on life and reflecting on life and asking the question, why are we here? What's the purpose of life? And so on. He didn't have the advantage we have. We believe in eternal life made possible through Jesus Christ. He believed that when life is over, it's basically over, except through the memory of your children or grandchildren. So he's looking back in life and thinking why we're here and thinking, way back in my childhood, how I wish I'd paid more attention to the beauty of the world around us and so on. That's kind of the message, I think, for all of us. It'd be nice if we could all go back and start over again, knowing what we now know. So often when I'm hearing confessions, people come in and they're really troubled about the sins of their youth. Well, they confessed a long time ago, God forgive them, they should just let them go, but they look back with regret and say they had done things differently. And I look back in my life too, I wish I'd spent a lot less time riding my bicycle and running around in the trees and doing all that stuff, and spending a little more time seriously studying, things like that. But at the time, study was the last thing from my mind, and it was just fun having fun. And on through my life. I remember often in class and college, and even in college, sometimes not really paying attention to the professor,

0: but being in my own world or thinking what I was going to do out later on in the day. And then later on in life, I found that I needed that knowledge. So then when I was really busy with adult things to do, I had to go back and reteach myself. So I think we all, as we look back in life, think we've done a lot of many things differently. But I guess that's what we talk about when we say that wisdom comes with old age. We finally, hopefully, come to realize what really is important in life and what isn't. And also, maybe spending a lot more time in prayer and taking God more seriously in our life. But we see that happening with a lot of young people today. They don't see much value in going to church on Sunday and so on. Hopefully later on they'll come to realize how much they need God in their lives. But that's, I guess, just part of the growing up process. It takes us a long time to realize what's really important in life and what really matters. And as we heard in the first reading today, one or two lines, you know, the things we thought were so important in the past were the things we wanted to accumulate in God. Now as we look back, we realize they're really not that important at all. In fact, why do they even waste time trying to accumulate such things? Or some of the things that I wanted to achieve and accomplish and I finally did, looking back, they really have no value at all. So I guess that's part of our journey through life. The important thing for all of us as older folks and for younger guys to listen to that reading is to at least now realize what really is important, our relationship with God, our love relationship with others, and really focus on that rather than worried about all the other things that we sometimes are worried about and think are so important. So today as we celebrate the Eucharist, we ask Jesus to pour out his Spirit upon us and then help us to listen to the promptings of the Holy Spirit as to what is really important and then to follow and pursue those particular endeavors in our life. With that in mind, let us pray. O God, our Heavenly Father, help us to grow in the wisdom and knowledge of you, our Son Jesus, and you and our Son Jesus Christ, whom you sent to be our Redeemer. Help us to listen to him and prompted by the Holy Spirit to follow him. Grant us this, the favors we ask in his name.
1: For Pope Leo XIV, Archbishop Michael McGovern, and for all of us, that we may be guided by the Holy Spirit on our journey through life, on our way to eternal life, we pray to the Lord.
0: Lord, hear our prayer.
1: For all of us, that we may grow in our appreciation and understanding of the presence of Jesus in the Eucharist, and strengthened by his presence, proclaim his love to others by what we say and do, we pray to the Lord.
0: Lord, hear our prayer.
1: For those who are no longer practicing their faith, that prompted by the Holy Spirit, they will return to the Lord, seeking his pardon and forgiveness, we pray to the Lord.
0: Lord, hear our prayer.
1: For all who are ill, that they may experience the healing presence of Jesus, we pray to the Lord.
0: Lord, hear our prayer.
1: For all of our departed loved ones, that they may share in Christ's risen glory, we pray to the Lord.
0: Lord, hear our prayer.
1: For all of our unspoken needs and intentions, let us now pause and pray to the Lord in silence. We pray to the Lord.
0: Lord, hear our prayer. We have 17 candidates making a CEC weekend this week in Norfolk, and quite a number of men from our parish serving on the team. We pray for them that they'll be open to the promptings of the Holy Spirit and experience a transforming situation in their lives. We pray to the Lord.
1: Lord, hear our prayer.
0: We offer this Mass this morning for the living and deceased of the Richard and Barb Savage family. We pray to the Lord.
1: Lord, hear our prayer.
0: O God, our Father in heaven, please grant us these and all our needs, for which we pray to you today in Jesus' name, for he is Lord forever and ever.
1: Amen.

Blessed are you, Lord God of all creation. Through your goodness we have the bread to offer, which earth has given and human hands have made. It will become for us the bread of life.

0: Blessed are you, Lord, God of all creation. Through your goodness, we have this wine to offer, fruit of the vine and work of human hands. It will become our spiritual drink. Lord God, we ask you to receive us and be pleased with the sacrifice we offer with humble and contrite hearts. Wash away my iniquity. Cleanse me of my sin. Pray, my brothers and sisters, that my sacrifice and yours may be acceptable to God, the Almighty Father.
1: May the Lord accept the sacrifice at your hands for the praise and glory of his name, for our good and the good of all his holy church.
0: In honor of the precious death of your just ones, O Lord, we come to offer the sacrifice from which all martyrdom draws its origin, through Christ our Lord.
1: Amen.

It is truly right and just that we should give you thanks and praise, Lord, Holy Father, Almighty and Eternal God, for we know it belongs to your boundless glory that you came to the aid of mortal beings with your divinity and even fashioned for us a remedy out of mortality itself, that the cause of our downfall might become the means of our salvation through Christ our Lord. Through him the host of angels adore your majesty and rejoice in your presence forever. May our voices, we pray, join with theirs in one chorus of exaltation.

To you, therefore, most worthy Father, we have come with prayer and petition through Jesus Christ, your Son, our Lord, that you accept and bless these gifts, these offerings, these holy and blameless sacrifices, which we offer you firstly for your holy Catholic Church. Be pleased to grant her peace, to guard, unite, and govern her throughout the whole world, together with your servant Leo, our Pope, and Michael, our Bishop, and all those who, holding to the truth, hand on the Catholic and Apostolic faith. Remember, Lord, your servants and all who are gathered here, whose faith and devotion are known to you. For them we offer you the sacrifice of praise, what they offered for themselves and for all who are dear to them, for the redemption of their souls, the hope of health and well-being, and paying homage to you, their eternal God, living and true. In communion with those whose memory we venerate, especially the glorious ever-Virgin Mary, Mother of God, Blessed Joseph, her spouse, Blessed Apostles and Martyrs, Peter, Paul, and Andrew, James, John, Thomas, Philip, Bartholomew, Matthew, Simon, and Jude, Linus, Clement, Sextus, Cornelius, Chrysogonus, John, and Paul, Cosmas, and Damian, and all the saints. We ask that through their merits and prayers in all things, we may be defended by your protecting help. Therefore, Lord, we pray, graciously accept this oblation of our service and that of your whole family. Order our days in your peace and command that we be delivered from eternal damnation and count them in the flock of those you have chosen. Be pleased, we pray, O God, to bless and acknowledge this offering in every respect, make it spiritual and acceptable, so that it may become for us the body and blood of your beloved Son, our Lord Jesus.

0: Jesus Christ. On the day before he was to suffer, he took bread in his holy and venerable hands, with eyes raised to heaven, O God, Almighty Father, giving you thanks and praise. He broke the bread and gave it to his disciples, saying, "Take this, all of you, and eat of it, for this is my body, which will be given up for you." In a similar way, when supper was ended, he took the precious chalice in his holy and venerable hands, and once more giving you thanks, he said the blessing, gave the chalice to his disciples, saying, "Take this, all of you, and drink from it, for this is the chalice of my blood, the blood of the new and eternal covenant, which will be poured out for you and for many for the forgiveness of sins. Do this in memory of me." The mystery of faith. We proclaim your death, O Lord, and profess your resurrection until you come again. And therefore, O Lord, as we celebrate the memorial of the Blessed Passion, the resurrection from the dead, and glorious ascension into heaven of Christ your Son, our Lord, we, your servants and holy people, offer to your glorious majesty, from the gifts you have given us, this pure victim, this holy victim, this spotless victim, the holy bread of eternal life and the chalice of everlasting salvation. Be pleased to look upon these offerings with your serene and kindly countenance, and accept them as you once were pleased to accept the gifts of your servant Abel the just, the sacrifice of Abraham, father in faith, the offering of your high priest Melchizedek, a holy sacrifice, a spotless victim. In humble prayer we ask, Almighty God, command that these gifts be borne by the hand of your holy angel to your altar and high, in the sight of your divine majesty, so that all of us who, through this participation at the altar, receive the most holy body and blood of your Son, and be filled with every grace and heavenly blessing. Remember also your servants who have gone before us, marked with the sign of faith and rest in the sleep of peace. Grant them, O Lord, we pray, and all who sleep in Christ, a place of refreshment, light, and peace. To us also, your servants, to those sinners who hope in your throne of mercies, graciously grant the fellowship of your apostles, with John the Baptist, Stephen and Matthias, all the saints, including St. Isidore. Admit us, we beseech you, into your company, not weighing our merits, but granting us your pardon through Christ our Lord, through whom you continue to make all these good things, O Lord. You sanctify them, fill them with life, bless them, and bestow them upon us. Through him, with him, and in him, O God, Almighty Father, in the unity of the Holy Spirit, all glory and honor is yours forever and ever. Amen. At the Savior's command, informed by divine teaching, we dare to say, Our Father, who art in heaven, hallowed be thy name. Thy kingdom come, thy will be done, on earth as it is in heaven. Give us this day our daily bread, and forgive us our trespasses, as we forgive those trespass against us. And lead us not into temptation, but deliver us from evil. Deliver us, Lord, we pray, from every evil. Graciously grant peace in our days, that by the help of your mercy, we may be always free from sin and safe from all distress, as we await the blessed hope and coming of our Savior, Jesus Christ.
1: For the kingdom, the power, and the glory are yours, now and forever.
0: Lord Jesus Christ, you said to your apostles, Peace I leave you, my peace I give you. Look not on our sins, but on the faith of your church, and graciously grant her peace and unity in accordance with your will, who lives and reigns forever and ever.
1: Amen.
0: The peace of the Lord be with all of you.
1: And with your spirit. 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
0: The blood of Christ. 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Amen. 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

0: Let us pray. Preserve in us, O Lord, we pray, the gifts that we may, that what we have received at your hands, as we commemorate the martyrs St. Cosmas and Damian, bring us healing, salvation, and peace. Through Christ our Lord. Amen. The Lord be with you.
1: With your spirit.
0: May Almighty God bless you and grant you his peace. In the name of the Father, and of the Son, and of the Holy Spirit.
1: Amen. Go in peace, glorifying the Lord by your life.
0: Thanks be to God. Our final hymn is number 450, Seek Ye First.

0: all that to play, and we could still do it. We're a high-scoring offense, and we came out and showed it.
1: Tell me about the touchdown passer to Fellmer. What happened on that play? And he made a great play there to get into the end zone.
0: It was just a routine bubble. I catch, throw it over to him, and let him do the rest. He's so fast, he gets around everybody.
1: Absolutely. Now, you're a two-way player. You play defense as well. You had a great game at quarterback, but talk about defending those guys. Kind of like Puppy. I mean, he's a tough guy to contain.
0: Yeah, Puppy's an athletic kid. He's really good at taking steps. Sorry, they're making fun of me. No, he takes a quick step in, and they can get around you pretty quick. State champion hurdler, it's hard to keep him inside.
1: What does this win do for you guys? How much confidence does this build? That's a good football team you beat.
0: It's like if we don't have it with us, we can still run the ball. And if we have it with us, we can really let it loose on them, throw it up to Kane and Will.
1: Feel like you're going to have 5 touchdowns running tonight?
0: Yeah. I was pretty excited for this game. Ready to go.
1: Oh, absolutely. Well, hey, congratulations, Austin. What a great ball game. You're the player of the game, and you get the big victory.
0: Thank you.
2: Class B showdown on a Friday night. Pius hosting Aurora. The Huskies coming into this one undefeated. Pius looking to grab its second win of the season. First quarter opening drive of the game looked promising for the Bolts, but a turnover forced by the Huskies early would set up the opening score of the game for Aurora. It would come by way of Wyatt Paul at a 1-yard touchdown punch-in, his 7th touchdown of the season. It's 7-0 Aurora early on. Then Augie Ryan trying to find his receiver. Tip drill picked off by Landon Danauer. The INT would set up another Husky score in the first half, specifically early in the second quarter. You have quarterback Sam Jones finding Danauer. He had the pick this time, the touchdown reception, a 17-yarder. It's 14-0 Aurora early on in the second. Pius again, they always had good drives, but the turnovers would be their downfall. This time an INT again by that defense. This time Hudson Decker with the pick, setting up a third touchdown for Aurora. Jones on the play action. This time he finds his buddy Dylan Renau, 4 yards to make it 21-0 Huskies. But before halftime, the Bolts not going away. Augie Ryan finding George Meetinger, who does a lot after the catch. Sheds a tackle, puts another on skates, runs through a couple of arm tackles. 26-yard touchdown, Bolts, right before halftime. And Pius with some momentum coming out into the third quarter. After an 8-minute drive by the Huskies that ended up being a turnover on downs, the sophomore showing his legs, running for 40-plus on this one as the Bolts are trying to cut the lead in half. Ryan did a great job, 6 carries, that his biggest of the night, as he was around 65 yards rushing. But it would remain 21-7 in the fourth. Late in the game, Pius trying to rally. This was pretty much their last chance, and Danauer, his second interception of the game with the tip drill. Aurora is able to hang on to get the victory, running the clock down and out. The Huskies improve to 3-0 with that one. A tough game, a gritty game, but they forced 4 turnovers and ran out the clock. Pius drops to 1-2.
3: All right, down on the field, joined now by winning head coach Kyle Peterson. The Huskies take care of business on the road here in Lincoln, knocking off Pius the 10th. It was a grinder. What are your initial thoughts?
4: It was what we told our kids it was going to be. It was going to be a defensive battle. They do a lot of things, Pius, that makes what we do really hard, and they've been really good defensively all season long. And ultimately, it came down to us making plays really on the defensive side. You know, they threatened a couple of times. We turned them over 4 times, and usually you're going to win games if you do that.
3: Yeah, we talked to you earlier in the week, and you talked about winning the turnover battle. How important was that, especially in the first half?
4: Well, it gave us, you know, we're up 14-0. You know, we kick off, and we're up 14-0 because we turn them over on their first 2 possessions. And then they really settled in defensively and started doing some things that made life really hard for us. But we kept the ball. You know, time of possession, I think, was big time in our favor tonight. Even though we weren't able to punch it in a couple of times, we kept it away from them. But you know, plus 4, you're going to win football games.
3: I got to ask, earlier in the game, it was like 4th and 3, 4th and 4, and you went for it. And then throughout the game, you just kept going for it on 4th down. I looked at the roster. You don't have a kicker listed. Is that a necessity thing or a mindset thing?
4: You know, we've punted one time this year, and it was a 55-yard punt that got pinned inside the five. So, you know, we do have that person. We just feel really good about our offense. We feel really good about what we can accomplish there, and we're confident in our kids' abilities to make plays.
3: What can you tell me about tonight's player of the game, Dan Howard? Big plays on offensive touchdown reception, but then on defense came up huge.
4: You know, obviously on the offensive side, there's things that we do to try to get him the ball. We had him open a couple other times where we just didn't have time to get the ball downfield to him. Very opportunistic on defense tonight. The tip ball on the first interception, and then just really made a nice play there on the interception to end the game. He's kind of a kid that we've seen do that, you know, his entire career, and we, you know, obviously saw it tonight.
3: Coach, you got to enjoy this victory tonight. You told that to your team, but you got a big game coming up. What's your mindset coming off of victory, gearing up for another big one?
4: You know, all of our games on our schedule are big, and you can't get two up or two down for any of them. You know, when the schedules came out, we saw this game kind of playing at a, you know, one of the storied programs and on this field. What a cool opportunity. We've had some really great games with Norris over the years, so, you know, we really like that opportunity as well.
3: Coach, thank you for your time. Congratulations.
4: Thank you very much.

0: All right, let's bring in our player of the game, Landon Danhauer. He was a playmaker, a game breaker all night, two interceptions and a 14-yard touchdown reception. Let's go right to that touchdown reception because that was on fourth down. What was the play call? How did that play out in your eyes?
1: I had a 10-yard curl, and I knew I had to create space because he was going to be rolling out, and I knew I had to find open grass and caught the ball and got in the end zone.
0: Coach had been talking to you guys about winning the turnover battle. You won in spite last week, you know, committing three turnovers. This week you're on the better side of it. How does that make you feel knowing that you were a big part of it?
1: Yeah, we knew we had to create turnovers. We knew they were going to throw the ball a lot, and we hadn't defended the pass very well. But tonight we came up big in big plays and created turnovers and won that battle.
0: What were you thinking on that last interception you had? Because it was tight coverage. The receiver had a play on it. You made a juggling catch to really slam the door shut and secure the victory.
1: Our coaches teach play through the hands, so when I saw his hands pop out, I punched the ball. Ball came free and made a play on the ball.
0: Coach said you got to enjoy this victory. You guys earned it. A grinder of a game. Already mentioned that. Next week you got the Norris Titans. What are your initial thoughts?
1: We know that's going to be a big game. Like Coach said, all of our games on our schedule are big. We're going to prepare all next week and be ready to go on Friday.
0: Landon, thank you for time. Congratulations on a great game.
1: Thank you.
2: A Knox County rivalry, two teams separated by just 12 and a half miles, Wausau and Bloomfield, on a sweltering night in Wausau, Nebraska. Didn't slow down Wausau's offense early. Here's super senior Matt Carlson going 64 yards on a third down play. Gets Wausau on the board. A minute and change into the contest. Vikings up 6-0. Bloomfield did a pretty good job moving the ball. Their struggle was with finishing plays off. This 4th-and-7 play doesn't keep the drive going. Bloomfield actually outgained Wausau in the first half, but they just couldn't find the end zone. Wausau could on the ground and through the air. Here's Carlson, far sideline. Not finding the end zone here, though. Bloomfield, a good defensive play by Tayden Goobles. His first INT of the season ends a Wausau drive. Start on 2. Max Smith, he was over the century mark on the ground. A 32-yard gain here for the Bees. They're in business.

0: Wausau, meanwhile, would get it back, a fourth and goal play. It goes for naught. Bloomfield gets the defensive stop. But again, their offense just couldn't find the end zone. Wausau was able to repeatedly tonight. Schindler bounces to the outside. He's got a 21-yard touchdown run here, his second of the night. He had 34 yards on the ground in total. Bloomfield did not go away empty-handed. Keegan Gilsdorf in from 3 yards out. Bloomfield did end up with 229 yards rushing, but their inability to finish drives costs them this evening. Wausau gets the win 28-6. They improved to 2-0 on the season.
1: Well, so Wausau Vikings, they defend home field here against their arch rivals, the Bloomfield Bees, and they get a big 28-6 win. I'm joined now by head coach Sean Bowie. And, you know, Coach, I think one of the things that it kind of stuck out in the first half was Bloomfield was able to kind of move the ball on you at times. In the second half, you guys, it changed a lot. You shut them down a lot better. What was the difference between the first half and the second half defensively?
2: I think getting the kids a little bit fired up. Maybe coming out a little tentative and, you know, kind of seeing what they're throwing at us and finally getting into a rhythm and bringing it back at them, I think. And a little coaching motivation always helps also. So, you know, great seniors on the team that fire up the teammates also helps. You know, we got great leaders, great athletes, and they're making athletic plays. So

0: they do a lot of this themselves.
1: So kind of the same thing offensively. You had the big run from Matt Carlson there in that first half, but they kind of controlled you offensively. They outgained you in that first half, but the offense got going in the second half much better. What was the changes? What adjustments did you make offensively?
0: So we had to change up most of our blocking assignments. We weren't, really prepared for their outside guys to come in and crash as hard as they would. And that kind of stopped our sweeps and outside plays for Mac and Schindler and even Lincoln Thrill. So we had to adjust how I blocked. And, that's what they did. They adjust and started getting some stuff to work. We kind of want to go inside a little bit and outside a lot. And they were stopping that outside. So we bit to open up that outside. Kids just making plays.
1: You obviously have a good quarterback. We'll be talking to him in a moment, and Matt Carlson. And I thought Matt Schindler, he's a special player as well. Is it kind of, those two guys kind of carry this team in a lot of ways, don't they?
0: Yes, absolutely. Max, just all-around athlete. So is Matthew. And those guys get everybody fired up. Lincoln Thorell's, he maybe doesn't show up on the stat sheets that much, but that kid has become so physical and strong. He likes to hit. He likes to tackle. And he's really helped us out a lot this year. And he gives Matthew and Mac just more room to run, which you get them out in the open, they're tough to stop.
1: You mentioned Lincoln Thorell, and he certainly has emerged as a playmaker. I think Coy Kraft's another guy that made some big plays here tonight. What do you like about his play?
0: Coy's just that little ball of muscle. He gets, maybe not the speediest guy in the world, but he's got enough to get out there where we need him to hold his blocks, go out and catch a pass. And when he gets the ball, he likes the contact. So, love him.
1: Yeah, you love guys that like the contact, for sure. Now, how do you quantify a game like this? It's I think Bloomfield is a lot better than maybe their 0-2 record would show. Are you really pleased with your team? Or
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3: In a state that's well known for high-quality volleyball, we're about to bear witness to some of the best. The 2026 Mudecus Volleyball Tournament Championships live from Beatrice, Nebraska, Palmyra versus Meridian, and then Freeman versus Johnson County Central in a crucial mid-September tournament. Good evening, everybody, and welcome on inside the newly refurbished Truman Center on the campus of Southeast Community College in Beatrice, Nebraska. I'm Tim Hackett, extremely privileged and honored to be here with you as we bring you the 2026 Mudecus Volleyball Championships on News Channel Nebraska. Thanks so much for tuning in wherever you're tuning in from. Two third-place matches have already been decided. Two third-place championships have already been awarded. Now it's time to crown the first-place championships. In the A division, we will see a rematch from last year, Freeman versus Johnson County Central. But first, in the B division, a matchup of this year's top two teams in terms of seed and top two teams clearly in terms of ability. Number one seed Palmyra versus number two seed Meridian for the right to be crowned Mudecus Tournament Champions. Now let's take a look at some key players for both teams. Starting off on the Meridian side, they're the visiting team as the number two seed, and this offense is headlined and quarterbacked by freshman setter Berkeley. She will hit as well. It's a bit of a family affair for Berkeley with her mom and her aunts on the coaching staff. But if you're a fan of volleyball in this state, as I'm sure you are if you're watching, she is somebody that is extremely impressive to watch, especially as a true freshman, has a great serve, has a great command of the offense, and somebody that's been kind of waiting for her opportunity to be the next great setter in a long line of highly talented players for the Meridian Mustangs. On the flip side for Palmyra, they're the number one seed in this bracket, despite an overall record of 5-4, but they've got a lot of players that know a thing or two about Mudecus events and a lot of young players as well. That is headlined by freshman outside hitter Logan Calver. She is a player that knows how to get hot from the outside. There have been multiple times this week where they set her again and again and again. Freshman setter Reese Kotick has a clear good connection with her number one outside, and she's a player that knows how to make a difference in all situations. Those are two players to watch as we get ready for action tonight. Number one seed Palmyra versus number two seed Meridian. The only time these two schools have faced off has been at this tournament, and they meet for the fifth time in the last 20 years. First serve between Palmyra and Meridian is coming up next on News Channel Nebraska.
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3: Center in Southeast Nebraska, Southeast Community College, once again the host of the Nudeckis Volleyball Tournament Championships. It's been this way for the last decade plus. Ever since this gymnasium opened, they've held these two, or actually half of the events here. Used to have two courts going at once, and now they're down to one as we host the championships here in 2026. Meridian versus Palmyra in the B Division Championship. First up, let's take a closer look at both of our teams that are getting ready to face off here tonight. First serve coming up in a few minutes. You may not know about Meridian Volleyball if you're not from this neck of the woods. They're from a small town just west of here called Dakin, about halfway between Fairbury and Crete on Highway 15, southwest of Lincoln. But this is a storied volleyball program, and they have won a ton of games and a ton of meaningful games over the years, even dating back to the early and mid-2000s. They know a thing or two about successful volleyball programs. On the flip side, Palmyra, this is a very, very good program as well, coming from a little bit north of here in Palmyra, Nebraska, a little bit to the southeast of Lincoln. One of the further trips of any school that's here in this Mudeckis brackets, but they've won a ton of games in these tournaments in volleyball, in basketball, especially on the girls' side. And these squads know a thing or two about competing at this tournament. Maybe not winning this tournament in volleyball, but certainly competing. And that is going to set the stage for what we will see here tonight. This is a rare matchup, despite these two schools not being located all that far apart. This is their fifth all-time meeting since 2008. Every matchup has come here in the Mudeckis tournament sometime this week, either September the 14th or September the 18th, September the 16th. Well, today's September the 17th, and they're ready to face off for the fifth time ever in girls volleyball. Meridian leads that series 3-1 all time. Now let's meet the starters for both teams. A lot of underclass talent for both sides, but Meridian is also anchored by a strong junior class that were all part of this roster when they went to the state tournament 2 years ago. Jetta Stewart, JC Schwizo, Kenzie Kumpf, all members of that junior class alongside Lanny Luchemeyer. Here you go, our starting lineups here tonight on News Channel Nebraska. And the setter wearing a different number than I thought originally, but on your far left on the graphic and the middle right on your screen, number 8, Berkeley Wolf. That's our player to watch, Riley Sims, in that white jersey on the left side, the Libro for the Mustangs. So this school is anchored by a junior class and a freshman class, and they believe that this is a group that's going to be able to take them back to the state tournament, a place that they have been a lot over the years. Meanwhile, for Palmyra, they're coming into tonight at 5-4, but they're still the number one seed. They've got a little bit more balance in the grade level, but also anchored by a very, very strong middle class, but a couple of gals who know a thing or two about competing in this tournament. Danica Hose, Chaley Badacher, and her younger sister Xylee are the upperclassmen. And then everybody else you see on that screen in the graphic, they're freshmen. Ryan Bechtel out of the middle. Kenley Peterson is a sophomore. I should say everybody else is an underclassman. Ryan Bechtel, the freshman. Reese Kotick, the starting setter, is a true freshman. And the standout outside, Logan Calver, the number one outside, is a true freshman as well. So a lot of youth on display for these two teams, but a bunch of players that are incredibly talented, which you will see from the jump.

here this afternoon. Palmyra's 5-4. They defeated Lewiston and Pawnee City to get here this week. Pawnee City just won the third-place match earlier today. By the way, one of the few lower-seeded teams that has won so far in this tournament. You'll get a look at the bracket as how it's shaken out so far here in the B division. Great look at it here on NCN. So Palmyra took care of business against Lewiston, which is still a team without a win, and then beat Pawnee City 2-0 in the semifinal on Tuesday. Meanwhile, for Meridian, they coasted past Parkview Christian in round one, gave up 10 points total in that match, one of the most dominating displays that I've ever seen, and then beat Southern last night, or on Tuesday night, I should say, 25-12, 25-15. Again, it was Pawnee City that beat Southern in that 4-3 matchup in the third place match on this floor earlier today. The bracket pretty much has gone chalk in both divisions so far this year, so we will see the one seed versus the two seed in both matches tonight. Sit back, relax. We're going to have some fun. This is a great matchup between two schools that have won a ton of games over the last 20 years, but both coming off down seasons, relatively speaking. Palmyra won just 7 games last year. Meridian won 14. And they're both on the fringes of exceeding or at least matching that win total. If they win today, Palmyra's 2 away from matching last season's win total. Meridian is 3. And that's the big picture for these two squads, but as we'll talk about throughout the course of the evening, that's just one thing that's at stake because, yeah, there's bigger things in the future. Both of these schools and the two teams we'll see later tonight, they all hope there's bigger things in the future. But this is a major stepping stone. This is a major proving ground. You can get through this tournament with 3 wins. Doesn't matter if some of your opponents have 1 or 0 wins like these two squads did earlier this week. This is a major proving ground and a way to show that you belong in the conversation in the state of Nebraska every year, and both of these schools now with an opportunity to capture an elusive UDECA's tournament. Meridian is the road team. They're the number 2 seed. They're wearing the red tops with the black shorts. Palmyra wearing the dark blue with the black shorts. Berkeley Wolf will serve, and we are underway from SCC. A little bit too strong for the Meridian freshman, as we told you. This is a great serving team. Meridian almost 2-1, twice as many aces as errors this season, but they're victimized on their first serve of the day. Kenley Peterson to serve for the Panthers. Free ball opportunity for Palmyra, our first chance of the day. Kotick for Calver. Get used to hearing that today. And Logan Calver rips it wide to the right. So the Palmyra freshmen, 3-22 in the blue, link up on their first real attacking opportunity of the day. Won't be the last time we see that connection. And Logan Calver knows how to hit for a good clip. Normally hits 214 for the Panthers this year. In-system pass. They'll try the middle. Danica Hose with the tip drill. Won't go. Joust at the net with Kenzie Kumpf. Won't go. Now Wolf sends it over, and a chance again for the Panthers. They'll go to Calver off the left pin. Lanny Luchemeyer controls for Meridian. Off the net, Jetta Stewart has to just try to send it over the net. Palmyra pushes it back with Chailey Battercher. Swing off the net for Jetta Stewart. Nice stop by Kenley Peterson to her knees with the dive. Float shot off the right side for Chailey Battercher. Way too long, and Meridian wins the point. Nice rally to start things off as both teams get situated here this afternoon. And a great look at our instant replay here on NCN. Chailey Battercher, one more attack error than kill for her on the season in limited action. They'll try to go out of the middle. Kotick with the tight set and a whistle. Not in sync with Danica Hose, who's normally wearing number 7, but we were told is wearing number 1 today out of the middle. There's a look at the freshman libero for Meridian, Riley Sims. Not been in that role all year. She's taken over that role here this week. Calver again on the left side, sends it through, but way too long. So it's 2 early attacking errors for that standout freshman that we spotlighted for you. Looking to go hands. You get a great look at it there. Clearly long from Calver. Meridian with an early 4-1 lead. Decent pass. Can't set Calver. Instead, they go to Hose, and she pushes it too long as well. And I'm looking at Reese Kotick in the huddle on the Palmyra side, trying to marshal her troops. The freshman setter for the Panthers, trying to get her team back in the position they want to be. Meridian, good work at that back line and not getting in the way of any of these shots. Caught it to the back row this time for Peterson. Not a lot on it. J.C. Schwizo has the control. Berkeley Wolf with the setter kill. That's something we will see from her. She will swing it as well on the pin, but a great time to whip out the setter dump. They call that the donut. Plopped it right between the front and back row. The kill for the freshman setter wearing the red. Good pass this time, and Danica Hose gets the side out for the Panthers. The lone, one of 2 seniors, on

0: the Palmyra side. Meridian doesn't have a senior on their roster. And Danica Hose, the opposite in the alternate number this in this contest, gives them the kill, but then gives the point right back. Palmyra is a decent serving team, 2.7 aces per set, but as many service errors as service aces this year. 68 aces, 71 errors in 25 sets. And that's a great serve for Meridian. And a service ace for Jetta Stewart, something she is very, very adept at. 26 aces against 6 errors this year. Make it 27 for Jetta Stewart. And Palmyra is going to pull the plug on this first set. Sarah Schwarzendruber, the veteran head coach, will call her first timeout. 8-2 Meridian in the early stages in the B Division Championship match.
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0: Out of the timeout, first call tonight by Palmyra. Another strong serve from the Meridian junior, Jetta Stewart. Panthers got a decent swing on that opportunity, but Meridian controls. Tight set out of the middle. Covered again by Meridian. Can they get to it? Wolf calls everybody off. That'll be a swing, and she'll send it wide. Like to see her take control in that situation. Third ball opportunity, needed a swing or a free ball. That's a better, it's a higher percentage chance, if you will, because you get somebody that's more than capable of swinging it on the third contact, but she just whipped it wide to the left. Haley Mapson will check in, sophomore serving specialist for the Panthers. Trailing 8-3 in our first set, and another service error for Palmyra. They've been victimized by that so far here in this first set. As we told you, almost exactly 1-1, as many service aces as errors this season. And Meridian is almost 2-1, 117 against 60 errors. It's a fantastic ratio. Peterson with the pass. Kotick back set. Our first look at this type of play tonight for Palmyra. Calver on the swing. Not much there. Wolf will swing it when she doesn't set it. And she slips it through the hands of Kenley Peterson. There's a straight up kill for Berkeley Wolf. First real swing that we've seen tonight from Meridian. Jetta Stewart was this team's primary setter the last couple years, but is third on the team in assists this year, with Wolf assuming that number one role. Peterson has to adjust to get that pass in. Free ball coming from Palmyra. Kenzie Kumpf has the pass. There's Stewart out of the middle. It's J.C. Schwizo, her classmate. She plops it into the corner. Meridian wasn't certain it was going to stay in, but it did. And J.C. Schwizo is on the board in the championship match. Good look at that position, that angle. You could see what Jetta Stewart was seeing. And a good decision to feed Schwizo on that one. Pass from Peterson. Nearly takes two Panthers out, and Calver has to send over a free ball. Just in play. Kumpf sends it into the territory. Wolf cross court. Big rip, Berkeley Wolf. Three kills now in the first set for the Mustang freshman. Meridian off and rolling to start off this championship match. 12-3 in the first set, which is brought to you by O Street Carpet, supported by Steve Carper and the crew at O Street Carpets. Xylee Badacher, the libero for Palmyra, gets that pass. Oh, big blast by Calver, and it's dug all the way up and over the floor. That, it looks and sounds more like it for Palmyra. Big blast for the freshman on the right side of the offense. Here's another look. Man, she's got such a sweet swing. Haven't seen that yet in this game. You saw her hit it a couple of times, hit it long. Wow. You get a player like that in sync, watch out. She's very, very good at that. And he's a solid server as well. Again, true freshman. Wolf, the Meridian freshman, sends that a little bit too long. So some good, some bad attacking the ball from Berkeley Wolf. Grant, the head coach, Brooke over on the sidelines here in the off-white top. And clearly outs on that look on our instant replay. Their scoreboard says 11-5. I had 12. We'll see. Calver, bullet serve. Luchemeyer across, Wolf on the left side this time. Calver fields and an in-system shot for Palmyra. Peterson off the nets. Didn't get it over the nets. Good call by RR1. J.C. Schwizel was there for the block.

ever got it over. Neither of these teams are big blockers. Palmyra is 1 block percent as a team. Meridian about half a block per set. So if we play two sets, you can expect them to have one. Mapson gets her body to that pass. Good setup by Kotick. Peterson tries to go.

She and her sister Jen have been running the show here the last couple of years, and now Jen's daughter Berkeley running the show on offense. Right on cue, there is Berkeley. Like that move. I mean, there wasn't really a good target for her there. The only player that she could have hit was Dream Johnson, the only other player on the net for the Mustangs. So Wolf decided to blast it, and ends up blasting it well too long. Lily Green in to serve for the Panthers, and another service error for the Panthers. They have gifted Meridian a handful of sideouts here in this game. Can't afford that, especially when you're trailing in the match. Palmyra will make a couple of changes. Ebro Zile Badacher is back in to serve, and JC Schwizo, multi-year starter, mostly a right-side hitter for this team, checks in to serve. Good up by Haley Mapson, and they set up Hose for the kill. Great setup from Palmyra. They get a good pass that time. You get a look at what that can do once you get that system in. Once you get that pass in stride, Danica Hose, who has the ability to swing it from all over the net, drops it in. 13-8, Meridian in front. A 6-0 run that they scored after Palmyra scored the first point of this set has set the stage for them. The Panthers are hanging tough. Mustangs have lost only two matches all year. They've lost only seven sets all year. Jetta Stewart tight to the net. Oh, can't adjust. Try to just get enough of her hand to it and fling it back inside, but could not. See that adjustment with her right hand, just kind of corkscrewed it around, got it past the block of Hose, but was not able to drop it into the field of play. So here is Reese Kotick. A great year as the Palmyra freshman setter. Good server as well. Stewart with the blast. Good up back middle by Calver. She'll play six rotations for the Panthers. Floated over and fielded by Kumpf. Luchemeyer now with the set. So three different players have set the offense so far for Meridian. Peterson blocked back. It's Wolf and Jetta Stewart. First block of the night, courtesy of the Mustang freshman. Walder off on that right side, and Peterson hit it right into her. Great coverage by Meridian on the right side of the defense, and Wolf involved in another point. And she's going to be involved in another one. Berkeley Wolf with the service ace. Couple of kills, a block, and now an ace. Directly involved in five of Meridian's first 15 points here in set one. That's another good serve. Peterson gets enough to it. Hose with the swing. Nicely done by Palmyra. It's a jailbreak, and you go to your senior if you need that out. Great find by Kotick. Good enough pass by Peterson to keep that alive. Hose has come to play here tonight. Top hit percentage on the team, 257 coming in. Leading the Panthers now with three kills. Here's Peterson to serve. Good power to it. Stewart, not a great pass. She's able to get something on that swing. Zile Badacher. Down to the left side. Big blast by Calver. There you go. That's what we were hinting at the start. Palmyra couldn't get that working in this first rotation, but Logan Calver is a player that we have seen already this week. Not to mention anything else for the Panthers this year. She has the ability to heat up on the outside, as all good hitters can. They'll go to her multiple times in a row. Late decision. Oh, it's wide. Service error. Another one for Palmyra. It's 4 or 5 for them already in this set. Tonight's match on NCN is brought to you by Meyer Seed and Supply, Bruning Davenport Chickley School Districts, Carlson Irrigation, and Downtown Family Vision in Wilbur. Good vision on that pass from Zile Badacher. Back set this time for Hose. Went off hands and down for a Palmyra point. So far, we've seen a lot of Danica Hose. All across the net, as we told you, great stride. Beautiful setup on that swing. One-on-one against Kenzie Kumpf. And a good decision by Kotick to get it to her. And as you can see on your bottom right, great look at that graphic. Fourth kill, but another error for Palmyra. 5 or 6 now service errors in this set. Let's call it 5. So 5 of Meridian's 6 points have been gifted to them courtesy of Panther service errors. Can't afford that when you're trailing in the match. And a service error right back for Meridian. So Palmyra will say thank you very much as they continue to look for some sort of foothold to get back as they trail in this match. Told Haley Mapson would check in to serve. 9 aces, 13 errors for her this year. Again, as we told you, Palmyra 1-1 aces to errors so far this season, pretty much. Decent serve, but Schwizo's right there. Who's a target for Luchemeyer? They'll go out of the back row. Berkeley Wolf with a back row blast. That's their number one setter with a pipe set given to her. Beautiful setup by Luchemeyer.
You'll see on this replay, there's no

0: Nobody really on the net for Meridian, so the best look was to go out of the back row, and Berkeley Wolf provides again her sixth total point of this first set, and Meridian leads by five here on NCN.
1: It's not just about the shoe. 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
4: The Democratic Socialist agenda, I mean, I see some good things in there.
5: That's Dan Osborne praising socialists. Osborne paid himself hundreds of thousands of dollars, bankrolled by the far left. They pay Osborne. Osborne supports their radical policies.
6: There definitely needs to be a clear path to citizenship. Let's give him a damn Social Security card already.
4: The Democratic Socialist agenda, I see some good things in there.
5: Dan Osborne, fake independent, real liberal.
0: Second timeout taken by Palmyra. They're out here in the first set. All of these matches are best out of three, by the way. First to 25, as is standard. Left pin swing and down for a Panther kill. They get that rotation up, and Ryan Bechtel, the Panther freshman, opens her account here in the championship match. Gives this team one kill per set, hitting 099. She'll love getting that kill. That'll get their hit percentage back over that 100 Mendoza line. Panthers within four, and Calver back to serve. She can heat up from this department as well. Good pass, Schwizo. Luchemeyer right to J.C. Schwizo. One-on-one into the corner. Excellent set from Lanny Luchemeyer. Schwizo is open after she had that serve receive. And right past Bechtel. Couldn't quite get there. Badger and Xylee looking to make that call clearly in by a couple of feet almost. Second kill for J.C. Schwizo. A couple of diameters of the volleyball was in. Mapson, tight pass, in stride, tapped over by Bechtel, but covered by Jetta Stewart. Wolf will bomb it away. And it's a bit of a short fuse on that bomb for Berkeley Wolf. So again, some good, some bad. You'll take that, obviously, from a freshman playing in such a crucial position. But you'll see as this match goes along, she's so smooth with it when she sets. I was very impressed seeing her for the first time earlier this week. Lily Green, her family's been a part of these events a lot over the years. Back set from Wolf. Schwizo on that right side. It's where she does most of her damage. Caught it to the left side for Peterson. Curveball won't go. Tap down by Wolf. That won't go. And then forced over by Hose. Chance now for Meridian. Schwizo, elevator shot. No. Green tight to the net. Hose has to just force that over. Play on. Wolf goes down the line and sends it just wide. Wow. And Brooke Wolf can't believe it. On the Meridian sideline, we'll get a great look at it here. Probably the best look in the house. Yep, just wide to the right. Great call by our line judge. Great decision by Berkeley Wolf. Nearly got it to work, but not quite. Dream Johnson kind of whiffed on that overpass, but she's able to get it there. Green for Peterson in stride, and now it's Dream Johnson with the control. Jetta Stewart. Wolf has to track it down. Blocked back by Hose. Play on. Peterson down the line. Lanny Luchemeyer controls. Now straight up swing for Wolf. Again blocked back by Danica Hose. Schwizo off the net. Over that one-on-one and down. There are three Panthers there in the back row, but nobody could pick it up. Danica Hose with a couple of great efforts in the front row, but ultimately J.C. Schwizo drops that parachute in. Third kill for number 14 in the red, and she's back to serve. 1.8 kills per set. Hits just 042, but time for the team lead and dig, so we'll see her pass a lot, and a great serve that time. Ties up Calver back middle, and Meridian is dominating in the service game here in this first set. Getting aces, seeing Palmyra fail to get aces and deliver service errors on the other side for the biggest reason why they've got this lead and have led for almost the entire set, except for when it was 1-0. Back set, Peterson trying to change that cross-court whip, and whips it wide. Palmyra's out of timeouts, remember. Meridian 3 points away from a first set win. Again, best two out of three in both of these matches tonight. Got to get to 25 as is standard. Diving up, free ball from Palmyra and a chance now for the Mustangs. Bump set Wolf, Stewart out of the middle, over the hands of Hose and down for a kill. Jetta Stewart opens her accounts. Top six in D2 in kills and aces for both Stewart and

0: Berkeley Wolf. They play off of each other extremely well, despite a bit of an adjustment in role for Jetta this year. Schwizo, another good serve. Calvert controls enough. Peterson forces it over. That's a great shot from Peterson. Schwizo with the save from Meridian. A free ball now and a critical chance for Palmyra. They'll go Hose's way, and Kupf can't handle it. Great set. Go to the hot hitter, right? Danica Hose has been the difference maker for the Panthers on offense. My count, that's her fifth kill of the match. A critical one. Stops a 4-0 Meridian run with them 2 points away from winning the sets. Here's Kotick, 20 aces against 7 errors for her this year. By far the best ratio on the team among regulars. Oh, tips that over the net. Didn't get that over by much. Wolf across. Both Stewart and Johnson were there, and neither really called it off. Zylie Badicher to the right side for her sister Chaley. Fielded by Schwizo, Luchemeyer. Turnstiles. Wolf gets it through the block, but it's covered back row. Palmyra forces it over. Great save. Play on. Berkeley Wolf again. Big blast. Way too big. Seems when she's on that right side, that's when most of her attack errors have come. Lefty swinger from the right pin. That's usually a great advantage. You saw the Palmyra block was a little late to get there. But as Wolf tried to get over it, overcooked it. Still a 5-point edge. Comes decent pass that time. Wolf will now set it. Over to Jetta Stewart. Off the block. They'll say play on. Now Wolf with a better swing that time. Corralled though by Logan Calver. Peterson, great block. And great design on that swing. Pipe set for Calver. And she overcooks it that time. First time we're really seeing that tonight from the Panthers. Something that has served them well this season. Not on that occasion. And Meridian has set points in set one. And it's Berkeley Wolf who has been the architect of this whole thing in this set. Trying to serve it out. Off the top of the net. Pinballs around, and Zylie Badicher saves it for now for Palmyra. Wolf to the outside. Tight set carried up by Stewart, and they can't control it. That'll be a block for Danica Hose. That shot from Jetta Stewart never quite got over. And the right side of the Palmyra defense was there. It's actually more Chaley Badicher's doing on that right side for Palmyra. One set point saved. Good pass, Schwizo. Wolf out of the middle for Stewart. That's off the net, but this ain't touched Hose as well. Wolf tries to tap it over. Great coverage by Palmyra. They can't get it, though. It's a kill for Berkeley Wolf. Her fingerprints all over that first set. And the Meridian setter ultimately wins it for her squad. Over 100 kills this year as the number one setter. And a look at her fifth of the match. Everybody with the effort for Palmyra. Can't quite get it. And Meridian already one set to the good, one set away from a Mudecus tournament championship. You're watching Mudecus Volleyball on News Channel Nebraska.
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Big fan of those guys. If you were watching right at the start of the night, some of them tried to save me for some errant volleyballs. I feel like I'm wearing a magnet anytime I'm at any events like this, even dating back to my college days. Always seems an errant volleyball catches me if I'm courtside. I'm at the top of the bleachers here at SCC. Happy to have you with us wherever you're tuning in from. That was a good first set, 25-19. Palmyra's actually sub-500 in sets played this year. They're now 12-14. As we told you, Meridian has lost only 7 in their 13 matches. They're now 27-7 in sets played. Only losses coming to Ravenna, which is a 6-6 C2 team. Meridian's a D2 team. And a 2-1 loss against Red Cloud, which enters tonight at 12-1. So those are the only two teams that have topped the Mustangs so far this year. And they have looked very, very good in their two matches so far this week. The most points that either of these teams have surrendered this week have been 15. And obviously, we knew we were going to see something higher than that once somebody won set one here. And that has been the biggest pain point for Palmyra. And unfortunately for them, nothing changed for them between set one and set two, getting close to double digits in terms of service errors in the contest. Some of them haven't been close. There's a difference. Danica Hose looking for the corner, and wow, just missed it. Pretty clean look for Danica Hose. We'll get a great look at it here on our instant replay. Yeah, great look. And yeah, looks like it went just a little bit long. Tight call for a line judge with that ball screaming at you from a hitter with some speed. Service error back for Berkeley Wolf. As an individual, I mean, she's more north of 500. She's scored more points than she's given up with errors. You'll take that if it's close to 500, one-to-one, if you will, for an individual player, certainly for somebody who's clearly a featured player like Berkeley is. And Palmyra's much less than that from the line as a team. Stewart, good concealed pass there, not able to get it to go. Shaylee Badicher swings from the right side. That's stopped by Kaylee Tracy, who's on the floor for the first time. The front right wearing the number 7 in the red and black. Good swing, Logan Calver. Let's see if Palmyra can get her to heat up. 2 kills in that first set. Typically 3.6 for her per set, which is tops on the team. Figure we might see her flirt with 100 kills, certainly if this season, certainly if this match goes 3, you would expect that to be the case. She entered tonight with 91. Again, I've got her at 3 so far, so long ways from that. Bump set Wolf. Stewart is able to get to it. Peterson for Cottage. She'll go right back to Calver. Big blast. Berkeley with enough of a piece for Meridian. Forced over by Lanny Luchemeyer. Nicely done from the far right corner. Out of the middle, Hose, yes, gets it to go. Another kill for Danica Hose. Or, to my mistake, it's Bechtel, 20. My position, I'm looking at the back of our up judge, so I can't quite see who's at that side all the time. So my mistake, it's Bechtel, 20 in the blue and red with her second kill. Good serve from Hose, who's back middle in this rotation. Sent over by Schwizo. There is Hose. See if they go back to her. Instead, they'll go outside. There you go, Logan Calver. Cox and fires. And this Stud Panther freshman starting to heat up. Look out if you're Meridian or any other team that's going to face Palmyra the rest of the way. They don't have a ton of games on their schedule after tonight, which I find interesting. But Sarah Schwarzenjuber has been the head coach here since 2009. And they have won a ton of games under her direction. 4 straight for Palmyra here in this set. Nearly a lift, but they send it over. Free ball now from Kotick. No chance, though, for Luchemeyer. And happy birthday. That's just the 10th kill on the season for Reese Kotick. Not something she was intending to do. Number one setter as a freshman for both of these teams, but as we've seen, Meridian will split those duties. Kotick's been this team's number one setter all year. 7.8 assists per set. That's more like it. Palmyra with the ace. And Danica Hose gets involved from the service line as well. Man, what a night she's had. Where would they be without her? 6-2. Luchemeyer was there, got that platform around it. You see that reaction from Jetta Stewart, number 12 in the red. No chance for anybody to field that one. And again, they go to Luchemeyer, and again, they get the ace. Back-to-back ace serves for Danica Hose. And now it's Meridian's turn to be on the back foot. 7 straight scored by Palmyra, exceeding the 6 straight scored by Meridian in set one. Neither of those two long-tenured Mustangs could handle that serve. Back-to-back aces. Palmyra in front in set two.

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1: 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One more time. Best of three. All matches are best of three, first to 25 in each set, even if we go to a third set, which is a little bit different from normal. And Bechtel is there for the block. Ryan Bechtel starting to heat up in this second set. Another one of these true freshmen for Palmyra. She gets the straight up block. This team typically one block per set. We've seen that so far here tonight. The Panthers win the first point out of the timeout called by Meridian. Tight pass to the net. I think it took Berkeley Wolf over the net. Waiting for a call. No, it's going to be Meridian's points. Palmyra was in the net. Calver, they'll call it Calver for a net violation. See if we get a look at it. Yeah, clearly her right wrist. Great look at it from that angle. Logan Calver ends up clipping the net with her right wrist, and Meridian's going to get a free side out. They'll go to Calver, and she blasts it into the net instead. Like that decision. Try to get it to your star hitter. Just made an error. Not her fault per se. It was an effort play, so you'll take that if you're Sarah Schwarzendruber. And that time that blast is brought into the net. Tipped over by Chailey Badicher. Her opposite number 12 is there to field. They'll go back to Stewart. Block back. Meridian will have to try it again. How nice must it be to have three different players who know how to set on the floor at all times? Cottage all the way across. Calver roll shot. Fielded there by Jetta Stewart. Nobody's home, though, for Meridian, and that's going to go down for a Palmyra point. That's the type of situation that we saw a couple too many times if you're a Palmyra fan in the first sets. It's a little bit of helter-skelter. Nobody quite able to cover. 9-4 Palmyra, and Haley Mapson checks in to serve. Sophomore DS, seen her stay in to defend as well. Oh, clips the net with that serve, but J.C. Schwizo, full extension to keep it alive. And system chance across for Calver, chip shot down. Excellent adjustments. Looked like they might be setting the table for another big blast. Instead, she goes to the off speed. Over top of Jetta Stewart and Berkeley Wolf caught in the middle. See her going into the splits. Not quite able to find it. Great setup and a great swing. Smart shot for a freshman. Wolf back set. Haven't seen this much tonight. Jetta Stewart blocked back. Whistle. Oh, man. Palmyra's in the net again. That'll go down as a kill for Jetta Stewart. She's been quiet tonight in that department. They'll call Bechtel in the net this time. 20 in the blue and red. Didn't quite see it there. Just the second kill by my count for Jetta Stewart, 12 in the red, who's back to serve. Very good at this, has been for years. Zylie Badicher, good pass. Right side for Calver, looking for the line, a little bit too long. That was a pretty good setup for Palmyra on that serve, but Logan Calver, they keep going to her. You understand why. Almost a net touch, against, or a block touch, I should say, against J.C. Schwizo, not to be. Another good serve by Stewart. They target Calver this time. Bump set coming from Kotick. Bechtel off the net. And pinballs around Meridian. They'll call it first touch a block touch, so they'll play on. Peterson has to just scramble drill to get to it. Kotick ready for a free ball. Kumpf there to field. Will they target her? No, Wolf goes over on two, and it pinballs down for a kill. That has worked a couple of times now for Berkeley Wolf. Beautiful, and it works. It's my favorite play in volleyball when they do it well. The setter dump, if you call it. You get three contacts going over on the second contact. Really nice when it works out. That looks good if it works out, too, but Palmyra gets to it. Zylie Badicher back up to her feet. Wolf back to back. No dice. Yes, it'll pounce. Mapson got to it, but bumped the pass back over. It will be back-to-back kills for Berkeley Wolf. Leading all players in kills as the number one setter for the Mustangs. They're back in business, down just 10-8 here in set two. Calver controls. Kotick back set for Logan Calver. Off hands and down. Delivers the side out. Perfectly done. Right, we said the word jailbreak earlier as the Palmyra tried to feed it to Danica Hose. He's off the floor right now. In that situation, Meridian on a

Run, go to Logan Calver, and she terminates. 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Another good serve, and Calver ties up J.C. Schwiezo. Back-to-back points for the standout freshman, Logan Calver. Can't take your eye off her for too long. Can't wait to see what she does over the course of her high school career. Because again, watching some of that match on Monday against Lewiston. Yeah, Lewiston's not a great program. Hasn't won a match this year. Won just one last year. But man, she got onto a torrid pace in that match, did Logan Calver. It was tough to knock her off that pace. See if Palmyra can get her to that point here. Good battle brewing. Kotick looking for a setter kill. Schwiezo instead. Oh, Mapson caught between, and J.C. Schwiezo is able to find that back line. Good look at this shot. Mapson, yeah, just caught between two ideas there. Don't blame her for it. Not quite able to find it. 12-9, Palmyra in set two, which is brought to you by Landmark Implements with locations throughout Nebraska and Kansas. Peterson, big blast, looking for the line, and a dig by Riley Sims. Freshman libero for Meridian. Haven't called her name too much today. Sixth on the team in digs, despite wearing the opposite color jersey. She can't get back-to-back. That's Logan Calver with another point. Last 3 points for Palmyra have been scored by 22 in the blue. Looking at the instructions ushered in by Sarah Schwarzengerber. Been the head coach here since 2009, as we told you. This is a very, very good program. Her tenure, they've won 20-plus games five times and 19 games another three. At 5-4 here, I'm not sure they have enough games left on their schedule to get to 20, but they win the state tournament, they might. Schwiezo, how about that? She's not normally one of the setters on this team, but looks like Berkeley Wolf in that situation. And Danica Hose, the player caught between two minds on that one. Smart shot from J.C. Schwiezo. Meridian has been the team behind for this entire set, but not going away. Hose adjusts. It's a nice stride on that swing. Delaney Luchemeyer has the control. Schwiezo out of the middle. Big blast one-on-one. Back-to-back kills for J.C. Schwiezo. That looks a little bit more customary for her. Stewart to Schwiezo. That's a combination that Meridian fans are used to hearing in this sport and in others. 13-11. Lanny Luchemeyer doesn't move too much on that serve. Peterson in stride. She's yet to really get untracked in this match. Schwiezo will send over a bump. Not going to get three in a row here, is she? On two instead. That's a nice look from Kotick. Diving stop by Kaylee Tracy to save it. Berkeley Wolf can't get over the nets. That'll be a point for Palmyra. 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Reese Kotick. Fielded by Kampf, it goes into the bleachers in front of us and in front of you watching here on NCN. A serve for Reese Kotick, the number one server on this squad in terms of ratio, and it's not close. Let's see her with a little bit of a slider action on that serve. Tied up, Kenzie Kampf. 21 aces on the season against 7 errors for Reese Kotick. Overpass, swung down, 4 kill by Chaley Badacher. So that's not an ace for Kotick, but that serve made it possible. There is a term of an assist in this sport, so that's not what an assist is, obviously, but if this were hockey or lacrosse or something, you track it back a little bit. That point made possible by that serve from Reese Kotick. And Chaley Badacher has her first kill of the night. And system set up for Meridian. That's more like it for them. Schwiezo had the pass, and she gets the kill. We've seen Meridian go to that play a couple of times in this match. The player who has the first touch gets the final touch. And gets a point for the team in red. Important side out. 16-12 Palmyra. And that point given right back. So this is kind of the exact inverse script that we saw in the first set. Meridian able to win 1 or 2 points in a row. They did win 4 in a row at one point. But that's all. They've been batting from behind this entire set. Palmyra was behind the entire first set. Kenley Peterson sends that serve a little bit too long. Man, she went on a big service run against Lewiston on Monday. So big that Sarah Schwarzendruber actually took her off the floor and let somebody else come in to get some experience. That's how big of a run they were on, and ended up winning that first set easily. 25-8. And it's a block on this near side.

0: Kenzie Kumpf is there for the Mustangs. And how about Kaylee Tracy checking in? Didn't see her at all in that first set. And the sophomore outside involved, but that'll be Kenzie Kumpf's stuff. Tops on the team with 10 total blocks entering action tonight. Wolf cross body into the body of Kenley Peterson. And Berkeley Wolf cannot be stopped tonight. The only person that's been able to stop her is her. Another service ace for the Mustang freshman, getting greeted by her team as she comes off to the sideline. Mustangs back within two. Timeout Palmyra, their first of the set. This is Mudeikis Volleyball on News Channel Nebraska.
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0: 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Happy to have you with us here this evening, everybody. Tim Hackett here with you live. Many thanks to our NCN crew. A lot of them have busy weeks in front, busy weekends in front. End of a busy week here in Beatrice. Final two games on the docket. You're looking at the B Division Championship between one seed Palmyra and two seed Meridian. And Palmyra's going to be in the net on that left side swing from Jetta Stewart. They'll call Danica Hose for the infraction. And that'll give Stewart her third kill. You're looking at Berkeley Wolf, who's top six among all D2 athletes, at least among schools with stats posted to Max Preps in both kills and aces, as the team's number one setter. Jetta Stewart, who just had that pass and now has this swing, is also top six in both, and she's going to add another kill to her ledger. Back-to-back kills for Jetta Stewart. Tops on the team in that department this year, 3.7 kills per set. Shaylee Badicher got a piece for Palmyra, but it was not enough, and Meridian has fought all the way back. Five straight to tie it on, and they give it up on another service error. Again, some boom, some bust for Berkeley in this contest. And Palmyra can breathe a sigh of relief, at least for now. Have to win two out of three sets. First to 25, win by two. Standard operating procedure there. Danica Hose, who's had a great night, the Panther senior. Good serve. No chance for Riley Sims to chase it down. Service ace for Danica Hose. And she and Berkeley Wolf have really gone stride for stride in terms of point scoring here today. High float serve. Stewart was the only person that had a shot on it for Meridian, but ultimately no shot at it for Meridian. Another good serve from Hose. Can Sims get to it? Yes. Big up from Stewart. Off the net. Oh, it nearly goes down. McCalver saves it on that swing. Bechtel had the first touch for Palmyra. They'll play on. Calver, roll shot. Yes. Wow, Ryan Bechtel with that dig. Jetta Stewart nearly got a kill on her own restraining line, and ultimately will finish on that kill from Calver. Great look at that wrist away. Tucks it inside the hands of Kaylee Tracy for the kill. Unofficially six now for 22 in the blue and black. Hose has five by my counts. Easily the top two for Palmyra. Less than 10 kills per set for them as a team. And again, the Meridian back line can't field that serve. And now it's Palmyra in pole position here in set two. Another ace for Danica Hose, her fourth of the match. And Palmyra 4 points away from evening this matchup. This is Mudeikis Volleyball on NCN.
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1: Well, you're not wigging out. You're watching some high-quality volleyball.

volleyball here on the campus of Southeast Community College. Expecting two good matches here today. So far, so good to that effect. Palmyra and Meridian breezed through their competition to get to this point here tonight. They're the 1 and 2 seeds here in the B division, so you might go into a tournament like this and say you expect to see 1 versus 2 in the championship, and I think that's fair to assume, but especially with the way the rest of this bracket bore out, it certainly was likely that this would be our matchup tonight, and it's no surprise that it is. It's no surprise that we could see a third set unless Meridian is able to rally the troops. Stewart has it blocked back. Tight set for Kotick. Middle swing for Ryan Bechtel. She has had a really, really nice night as this match has gone on. Typically 1 kill per set for the freshman middle. She's had a handful so far tonight. Excellent extra option. I've got her at 3. A third or fourth option, really, typically for Reese Kotick. And she's been the number 3 behind Hose and Calvert tonight. That serve, rather, floats way too long. So that snaps a 5-0 Palmyra run, which they broke off right after the 5-0 Meridian run to tie up this set at 17 apiece. Panthers still in pole position, 3 points away from evening the match. A little bit of a disguised set. Calvert gets enough on it. Free ball from Stewart. Nicely flung at to get it over. Calvert again with the tip drill. Berkeley Wolf full extension to get to it. Luchemeyer fists it over for Meridian. Peterson gets up for the set. Thought she might swing it. Instead, she gives it to Chailey Badditcher, no dice. Wolf from the restraining line. Parachute shots. Caught it this way. Tipped over by Calver. Saved back over the net by Berkeley. Wolf play on. Peterson again with the set. Cross-court shot covered by Riley Sims for Meridian. Another free ball. Palmyra with another chance to win this point. They'll go Calver's way. Off hands and down for a kill. Can't keep giving Palmyra that many chances in this rotation. With Logan Calver at that left pin, they are extremely confident. They kept going to her. A little bit of a different look a couple of times. After a quiet start for her, she's on fire. Leading Palmyra in kills tonight. Mapson will try to serve it out. Schwizo's pass over the net. Tapped down by Calver, but covered by Berkeley Wolf. Another free ball in this rotation. Will they go Calver's way? You bet they will. Blocked back. Oh, great stop by Xylee Badditcher. Free ball now from the Panthers. Schwizo for Wolf. Back set in stride. Jetta Stewart looking for a touch. She thinks there will be one, and she'll get it. It's a net touch. That's why Stewart's shot sailed long. Could have been set point for Palmyra. Instead, Jetta Stewart saves the day. Let's see if we can look at it. Pair of Palmyra freshmen on the defense. Yeah, let me look at how Logan Calver's left hand moved. Looked like a right call. Oh, but they'll give Palmyra set point anyway. Stewart, who just had that kill, has the service error. And Palmyra now a point away. If they win it here, they'll have completely flipped the script from set one. Meridian won that one 25-19. Palmyra looking to do the same. Logan Calver goes line against Schwizo. It'll be Luchemeyer on the set for J.C. Schwizo. And Calver tried to do a little bit too much. Babson, I think, had a good target. Back middle, Logan Calver steps in. Yeah, look, Haley Mapson, 14, was there defensively for Palmyra. Can't blame Calver for trying to make a play, but it ultimately cost her team a point. 4 more set points to go. Good serve. Xylee Badditcher sends that pass into the field of play, though. Tipped over. Kumpf into the net. Oh, somehow sent over by Luchemeyer. We play on. Luchemeyer back up to her feet to feel that shot from Kotick. And now a swing, technically, from Luchemeyer. Kotick for Kenley Peterson. Can't get her on track. Wolf goes down on the play. Slow to get up. Covered by Xylee. Out of the middle for Bechtel. Tipped over. Covered by Stewart. Play on. To the middle for Schwizo. Tapped over Bechtel and in front of Peterson. Another smart shot for J.C. Schwizo. Typically 1.8 kills per set. I've got her at 8 in the match tonight. And she has had a really smart shot selection. Doesn't always have the big rip. Remember, we saw her kind of with a set or dump move as well. 2 set points saved by Meridian. Nearly a third, but Reese Kotick with the diving stop to save that point for Palmyra. They'll set up Wolf. Roll shot covered by Kotick. Xylee gets to it. Who will she go to? Calver out of the back row. Covered by Kenzie Kumpf. Again, they'll try Wolf on the right side. Floats it into the corner. Calver controls. Kotick this way for Peterson. Cross court, but covered by Luchemeyer. They'll try Peterson again with her fingertips. Stewart looking for a spot. Another diving stop by Xylee Badditcher. Calver roll shot. Stewart again over on.

0: one. Best rally of the night. Can Palmyra finish it off? Not on this occasion. We play on. Peterson, big blast. Covered by Sims, and now it's Meridian with an in-system shot. Berkeley Wolf covered by Mapson. Peterson will try it again. Floats it. Not much there for Peterson. Stewart again on two. Another dig for Badicher. They'll try Peterson again with more heat this time. Stewart with the coverage. Luchemeyer runs into Wolf, sends it over, and sends it out. Oh, an anticlimactic end to the best point of the night. But Palmyra will take it. This one's going the distance to decide a championship. Palmyra claims set two, 25-21. And whoever wins the next set will win the B Division Championship at the 2026 UDECUS Tournament. Don't go anywhere. We'll decide a champion when we come back here on NCN.
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0: Well, this match has lived up to the billing so far. There have only been a handful of three-set matches in this tournament so far this year. Quite a few one-sided affairs, exclusively one-sided affairs for both Palmyra and Meridian to get to this point, but so far tonight, anything but. Nearly had a match set in those set scores before Meridian saved off a couple of set points to extend things a little bit. But Palmyra led for almost the entire set. Meridian scored the first 2 points and then never led again, and that sets the stage for a third set decider. Whoever wins this set will be B Division champions in 2026. Chaley Badicher off the left pin. That's a new look for Palmyra. It nearly results in a point, not quite to be. Chaley now back on the right side, floats that up, no dice. Berkeley Wolf for Jetta Stewart, looking for the line, and yes, drops it in for the kill. All of these juniors for Meridian, players like Jetta Stewart, Lanny Luchemeyer, JC Schwizo, Kenzie Kumpf, they were all on the roster for Meridian when they were in the state tournament 2 years ago. They went 20-11 that year, lost in the first round. They were the 8th seed that year. But all these players were on that roster, and a lot of them, including Jetta, were key players for that Meridian team. A couple of those players ended up playing college volleyball, too. So gives you a taste of how good this Meridian program is. Despite being a D2 school, Palmyra is a C1, and they're matching up here in the B Division Championship. Stewart with that swing. Nobody can control for Palmyra and ends up out of the field of play, but Zylie Badicher had the first.

0: First touch. That'll be a second kill for Jetta Stewart. 3.7 kills per set for her this year. Hits 161. And is number three on the team in assists this year. There have been plenty of years where she's been number one. And now the new number one is, of course, number eight in the red, Berkeley Wolf. Kenley Peterson has had a quiet day. Kumpf is there. We'll see if they credit her for the block. They will. Should be a solo stuff for Kenzie Kumpf. Yes, that got just over the net. And unfortunately for Kenley Peterson, that was the only player on the net. And she ends up hitting it right to her. Kenley's been quiet so far. I've got her at one kill. Normally gives this team 2.5. Great effort by Calver to save that point. Free ball, though. Chance for Meridian. Across it goes. Stewart adjusts with the fingertips. Flings it up and over. Three kills to start off the set for Jetta Stewart. And all of a sudden, she's now match pace with Berkeley Wolf and JC Schwizo for tops on the team. So we've seen a long run for Meridian to start set one, long run for Palmyra to start set two, and Meridian extends this long run to start set three. And guess who's the architect of it? Berkeley Wolf. Brilliant night from her. Again, it's not perfect. There's some good, some bad in her ledger tonight, but man, when she's been good, she has been great. Right on cue, there's a service error, and that big reaction from her just outside of your picture, I think, but that far left corner, man, just barely missed it. We're in the middle of the third set, which is brought to you by Husker Rehab, treating the cause of the pain, not just the symptoms. First point of the set for Palmyra, trying to make it two on that good serve. Schwizo runs into Sims, and that passes into the rafters. You got a good look at it here on NCN, and is as high as you can get in this slightly refurbished building. Brand new lights, new bleachers, new LED boards. They all look great. Done over the summer here at SCC. And that pass from Schwizo nearly hit some of those lights. Better pass this time. Stewart in stride, blocked back, rejected by Danica Hose. That was telegraphed, and the Palmyra defense was all over it. Got a piece of the net as well, if we're honest. Well, that'll be a block for Hose and Shaley Badicher. Well, it's not quite Wrigley Field, but we will have some perspiration cleaned up here on the floor. Zylie Badicher taking matters into her own hands. I respect that from the Palmyra libero. There are two managers or youngsters, whatever roles they technically are. They've been coming off the bench to wipe the floor as part of a celebration after Palmyra's points, and that towel actually has to get used for real now. Service error again for the Panthers. And it's really not hard to draw the correlation. That was something that posed major problems. It's clearly long. That was something that posed major problems for Palmyra in set one. They clean that up in set two. Not hard to draw that correlation as to why they were able to win set two and not set one. How about that for Meridian to somehow keep that over? In stride, it's Hose. And that Hose ended up firing a little bit too soon on that one. She's got such a great approach. Very nice looking form out of the middle. You get a look at it here. Very clean look. Good finish with the plant foot, but smacked that ball with her palm and ended up blasting it past the corner. We'll have some upkeep as well on the floor. There have been a lot of matches played here, and of course, two matches already played on this floor, the third-place matches. Pawnee City won the third-place match here in the B division, and Johnson Brock won it in the A division. Both of those were two-set wins. Hose better swing that time. Meridian controls. Wolf sends over a free ball, just stays in. Zylie for Reese Kotick. Off the net and into the nets from Chaley Badicher. She's kind of been a depth attacking option for this team this year. We came into tonight telling you 14 kills, 15 attack errors for Chaley Badicher this year. So a negative hit percentage for her individually. Riley Sims, who has assumed this libero role for Meridian. Haven't seen her on the floor a ton. Stewart for Wolf. We have seen all three of these setters on the floor really exclusively for Meridian. Calver off the net. You saw Wolf calling the shots defensively. Bump set. Can Stewart get to it? Yes, she can. Off hands and down for a kill. Chet Stewart's show here in set three. Meridian's got its largest lead of the period. They start by scoring five. Now they've scored four in a row. And the Mustangs strike first here in this decisive set three, all authored by Jetta Stewart. This is Mudeikis Volleyball on NCN.
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3: Our coverage of the 2026 Mudecas Volleyball Tournament on NCN is brought to you by Downtown Family Vision in Wilbur, Carlson Irrigation, Meyer Seed and Supply, and Bruning Davenport Chickley School Districts. Out of the timeout, first called here in set three by Sarah Schwartz and Druber's Panthers. Calver is blocked back. They go right back to her. Tries to adjust. Good adjustment off the net, but Meridian controls. Wolf with the shot. Down the pipe, fielded by Kenley Peterson. Calver gets her fist to it and can't send it over that time. So they set her three times in a row in this rotation. We told you and you've been able to see it. And Logan Calver's in this back left in this rotation. We're obviously in the front row. They will go to her a lot. You understand why. 0 for 3 on that series. They'll try Hose instead. Off hands of Kumpfen, that's more like it. Excellent setup by Palmyra. Starting to get the defense thinking what we just told you. You see Calver available. Never really jumped for it, but certainly was an option for Kotick in that setup. And instead, she took the tight middle set to Danica Hose, and there's no doubt about it. Great night for the Panther senior. Schwizo out to her knees for the serve reception. Stewart threw hands. Kotick took it away from Danica Hose. And Jenna Stewart's going to get another kill out of it. 10 now for Stewart to lead all players. A couple of touches, different points of the points from Palmyra. And Meridian adds to their largest lead. And now Stewart is back to serve. 26 aces against 6 errors for her so far this season. A fantastic ratio. Better than 3-1 for a team that's almost 2-1. Great pass, though, by Badditcher. Easy does it. Out of the middle. Calver, big boom. Tapped over by Kumpf. Meridian dodges that bullet. Calver locks and loads again. Oh, and strikes it too long. Not quite for Logan Calver. We've seen some splashes, though, from her. I mean, look, that is a great approach. And probably the connecting point on the swing is not exactly where she would want it. And that sounded good, right? Ended up way too strong. Calver with the pass, decent at that too, as a 6 rotation outside as a freshman. That's an impressive feat. Berkeley Wolf back set for Schwizo. All she can do is get two hands on it. That's good enough. Not a good pass that time from Calver. She tried to hustle to get to it, and JC Schwizo will say thank you very much. So unofficially, 7 kills for Wolf, 9 for Schwizo, and 10 for Stewart. And our head official is now going to have a conversation with Kenley Peterson, the Palmyra sophomore. We have seen, there's a look to Kenley. We've seen both sides of the floor have to be mopped up a little bit in this third set. We've still got another match to play after this. Serve takes the pass into the net. Ace serve, Jetta Stewart. And she's unstoppable here in set three. Yeah, fantastic server has been for years. Nobody quite able to field that one that time. There's a lot of power on that serve with a big run up. Calver, decent pass. A lot of float on it. Big stride for Bechtel on that left pin. Wolf for Schwizo. Through hands and down for another point. Meridian flying to start off set three. 9-point edge. This is the largest lead for either team in the match. They've added to it. I lost count. 11-point edge. By far the largest lead in the match for either team. And Meridian 10 points away from claiming the championship. You're watching it live on NCN.
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3: Well, Palmyra has exhausted its slate of timeouts here in set three, so they're going to need their players to come through, and right on cue, Logan Calver does. Man, great player as a freshman. Tops on the team, now 9 kills unofficially for 22 in the blue and red. That's a perfect shot. Going right back from whence that serve came and knocks out Jetta Stewart after a 5-point Meridian run with her back at the service line. So Meridian scored 5 in a row. That's their third different 5-0 run to add up to 15 points. They scored the first 5, then Palmyra scored 3. They scored the next 5, Palmyra scored 1. And then Meridian scored the following 5 after that. And Palmyra's going to give it back after just one turn. Service error, Haley Mapson. As we told you, that was a big issue for them in set 1. Part of the reason why Meridian was able to win it 25-19. Our broadcast tonight brought to you by Landmark Snacks, now hiring in Beatrice. Easy serve, tied to the net, forced over by Kotick. And Berkeley Wolf with the blast. Oh, she's blocked. Palmyra's ready for it that time. It's those two freshmen that turn her away. Second time we've seen that tonight. And you'll get a great look at what Berkeley Wolf saw. She got well acquainted with her fellow first year, Logan Calver. Bechtel there as well to help. She could do it on the defensive side as well, Logan Calver. And she's a decent server. Decent serve there, but Schwizo's all over it. Luchemeyer spins around for the set, and Schwizo delivers again. We've seen that now 3 times in the match where J.C. Schwizo has the serve reception and then ultimately gets rewarded with the kill. It's a good set by Lani Luchemeyer to make it happen. A bit deceptive as she took a full rotation all the way around her body, and now she's ready to serve. Tight serve, Schwizo overpass off net, and yes, back-to-back kills for J.C. Schwizo. She takes over the match high. Just 1.8 kills per set for her this year. A distant third on the team behind Stewart and Wolf, who are both north of 3. And Schwizo now tops on the team tonight. Peterson in stride. Have not heard much from her on offense at all, and Meridian is able to force that one over somehow. Bechtel blocked back by Schwizo. They'll try it again. Kind of can't get to it. She runs into the scores table. That's another point for J.C. Schwizo. 3 in a row for 14 in the red. One-on-one stop against the freshman Ryan Bechtel. Stewart's game earlier, Stewart's set earlier, I should say. Now J.C. Schwizo has taken over. Bechtel to answer, way too long. And it's all coming unglued for Palmyra here in this third set. 20-6, Meridian leads. 5 points away from claiming the championship. This is the 5th all-time meeting between these two programs. Yeah, it's C1 versus D2, so you would understand why that might be the case. And all the all-time meetings have come at this tournament. Another kill for Schwizo. She can't be stopped. This is Meridian's third 5-0 run, and Schwizo has been involved in the last 4 points. 14 kills now for number 14. And the Mustangs inevitable now. Kotick for Peterson. No dice, and Dream Johnson, who's kind of split time in this match, has the dig. Wolf tries to elevator it over. No dice there. He'll adjust. Berkeley Wolf up the line. Xylee with enough of a piece, and she'll send over the free ball. Luchemeyer's there. Stewart for Schwizo. Yes. Tap down and down for a kill. That's 5 straight points scored by J.C. Schwizo. And Meridian marches closer. 3 away from their 4th all-time win against Palmyra at a 2026 tournament title. This is now tied for their longest run at any point in the match. 6 straight points. Badicher sends it into the net. 7 straight points from Meridian, and that'll go down as a service ace for Lani Luchemeyer. After Palmyra's timeouts, Meridian has scored 8 of 10. And the Panthers don't have any recourse left. Can their players get him out of this jam? Peterson roll shot, sends Schwizo down, but she got to it. He'll set up a swing from Wolf. High off hands. Good cover by Mapson. Can Palmyra get to this one? Yes, caught it. Just stayed on her side. Good work by her to avoid the violation. Schwizo again, not this time. Peterson up the line, and she sends it long. 2.5 kills per set for the

Panther Jr. Not quite that tonight. Match point Meridian, 18 of them here in set three. It'll be Lanny Luchemeyer to try to serve out a championship. Float serve fielded by Calvert. A chance for Palmer.

Kenzie Kumpf ducked out of the way, and Lily Green plops in that serve perfectly. Great look at it. Yeah, clearly in on second look. Two match points saved. Chance for Palmyra to build, not maybe just for tonight, but for the future as well. Wolf to the right side. It's been all Schwizo lately. Not sure that shot got over the net, and Kenley Peterson is there. Big embrace from Peterson and Danica Hose. Let's see if it got over the net. I don't think it did. That should just be an attack error. It won't be a block. Either way, three save now by Palmyra. Can they make it four match points saved? Green, yes! Ties up Kumpf again on the serve. Second ace from Lily Green. And Palmyra stunningly is able to get to double digits here in set three. Can they keep it going? That's four match points saved now by the Panthers here in set three. Green again. Green comes in to cover. Wolf for Schwizo. Can she put it away? Yes, she can. Third set, all J.C. Schwizo. And the Mustangs unbridled as they canter to the finish line. Meridian defeats Palmyra for the fourth time in five tries. And it's the Mustangs that are the 2026 Udekis Volleyball B Division champions. Meridian rolls to a set three victory, 25-10. And Meridian are the 2026 Udekis Volleyball B Division champions. Brilliant performance from Meridian in that third set after two very close frames to start the night. The third set, anything but. Meridian dominates down that stretch run. Eight straight points, most of them scored by J.C. Schwizo. And Meridian is now 12-2 on the season. Palmyra 5-5. And the Mustangs, they think they're back after a down year by their standards. Just 14 wins last year, 20 the year before, and a state tournament berth. This is a history-rich Meridian volleyball program, and a win like this will help to prove that they have a shot to make it back there again. 25-10, Meridian captures set three, and the Mustangs dispatch Palmyra in the B Division Championship. Great match, a lot of fun. And we'll see now the trophy celebrations and the medals awarded to players from both sides.

This is such a fun part of these Mudeckis tournaments. We've covered basketball and volleyball now for the last couple of years, many years in terms of basketball. This is now 2 years of for us covering the volleyball tournament here on NCN. It's great to see. I mean, we just saw the third place matches here on this floor earlier this afternoon. Those teams, the teams that win the third place match, get a trophy of some kind. And it's just a way to celebrate all the athletes that are involved in making a run like this happen. Even though there were two relatively easy wins for Palmyra to get to this point against Lewiston and Pawnee City, this is not an easy tournament to win or even to finish second in. And it's a starting point for everybody that's involved in this thing. Many thanks to all of our sponsors who have helped to make this tournament happen and our coverage of this tournament happen, including Western United Mutual Insurance, Goldcrest and Adams, Southern Public Schools in Wymore and Blue Springs, Weber Feed Yards, Dealer Odell Public Schools, Scott and Lauren Trauernick with TNT Seed Express, South Camp, Landmark Implements with locations throughout 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Palmyra, second place in the B Division Championship. Logan Calver is the first to touch the trophy. Can't imagine that's the last that she will have her hands on over the course of her Palmyra career, and whatever that looks like for her in multiple sports. Super impressed by what I saw from her on that match on Monday against Lewiston. Yeah, it's a winless Lewiston team, but great performance from her. And this Palmyra team is built solid for the future in all of their freshmen. Calver, Kotick, Bechtel, to name just three. This is a really, really solid core for a Palmyra team that won just seven matches last year. They were 7-20. One of their worst years ever. They went 0-2 in the Mudeckis tournament last year, but they believe that they are back and ready to go. And speaking on the flip side, Meridian, we said it, but this is a story-rich program. They have won a ton of games in the past, even dating back to the 2000s when our friend Linda Johnson was the head coach, and then the 2010s when Bob Van Westen was the head coach.

0: Last year, Meridian went 14-15. It was their fewest wins since 2020. And they went, you got a flashback to when they went 13-14. That was one of the other only other times they've had fewer than 15 wins. That was the first year under Bob Van Westen. But since 2020, they went 21 wins, 27 wins, 26 wins, and 20 wins. And now already this year, with three wins here this week, Meridian's got 12 on the ledger. And after a quote-unquote down year for them, so many of these players were on that state tournament team from 2 years ago, and the Mustangs might be a contender to make it back here this year. They're the number 7 team in our NCN D2 rankings that came out earlier this week. So this is certainly a team to watch. And Meridian will be handed the Mudecus Tournament Trophy. 12 wins now on the season, and the Mustangs on top of this classification in 2026. Berkeley Wolf will embrace the tournament trophy and now present it to her teammates. We're also going to have an all-tournament team presentation. We'll come back after this. We'll tell you about who gets on the all-tournament team right after this. Meridian defeats Palmyra in 3, and it's the Mustangs, the 2026 B Division champions. Back with more after this.
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6: Welcome back inside the Truman Center. The Meridian Mustangs, the 2026 Mudeckis B Division Volleyball Champions. Tim Hacken now joined by the victorious head coach, Brooke Wolf. First of all, coach, congratulations.
7: Thank you.
6: Your team played extremely well in that third set after two close sets to start. What do you think made the difference in set three?
7: We talked a lot about not giving them a free ball. That was the only time that they really hurt us is when we gave them a free ball. And so really worked hard on making the ball better and not giving him easy passes so they get a crusher down our throats. So
6: I know this isn't the be-all end-all. There's a lot more games for you still. You've won a lot of games at Meridian. You yourselves have won a lot of games, but can you tell us what winning this tournament specifically means for your team?
7: It's a big confidence booster. Last weekend we played in a tournament. I just felt like our confidence wasn't there. But today, tonight, and this tournament, I felt like our confidence is finally coming around and that we have the ability now. We just have to believe in ourselves to do well.
6: You have so many different players that have had the ability to affect the offense. We saw Berkeley take over at the start of the match. Jetta was on fire to start set three. JC finished set three with the hot hand. What was it like to see all three of those different players mix in a big way for you tonight?
7: It's amazing. It's fun to watch them. I love that they have success. I love that they enjoy playing out there. They're really fun to watch, and they're really fun to coach. So I enjoy this group of girls. I'm so happy to see their success. We had an okay season last year, and I'm really excited to see where the season takes us.
6: You've done so well so far. Congratulations. Thank you for your time.
7: Thank you.
6: Is Meridian head coach Brooke Wolf. We'll let you go over there. Now we'll bring in our player of the game. Let's go one at a time, I guess, if that's all right.
7: Okay.
6: We're going to go two players of the game. We'll go really quick. bit of a change of script here on NCN. Let's start off with junior Jetta Stewart, the MUDEX champion from Meridian. First of all, Jetta, congratulations. You guys are champions of the 2026 MUDEX tournament. How's it feel?
0: Oh, it feels absolutely amazing. I've waited my whole entire life for this, honestly. I see volleyball going so far in life, so I'm very, very proud of this team.
6: Your class were part of that state tournament team 2 years ago when you were freshmen. You, JC, Lanny, and the list goes on. Kenzie, now you guys are back for year three together with Brooke and Jen as coaches. What have you guys built with your class here in 2026?
0: I think we've built a big group, like a big family. I think we put together a lot. We put together work. We hang out every day. We have a small school, so we're all together all the time. And we don't have those upperclassmen. We have no seniors. So we're all together as our juniors, as our leaders. We're trying to be our biggest leaders we can be.
6: Guys have made that difference. Congratulations, you're a tournament champ.
0: Thank you. Let's
6: switch places. We'll bring in our other player of the game, freshman setter Berkeley Wolf. Great to meet you. Congratulations. You guys are 2026 MUDEX tournament champs. How's that sound?
8: Sounds so amazing. We've been working really hard for it in practice, and we just really won it, so.
6: You jumped out of the floor to me when I was watching you guys earlier this week. You have such an ability to run the offense, to jump and hit from all sides. How does it all come together for you, especially as a freshman, first year leading the offense? I know you're very familiar, though, with this team and with this school. What's it like for you to finally now assert yourself into that role?
8: Oh, it feels so amazing. Like, I've been student managing forever, so just, like, getting out there and playing with all my friends is just so fun and amazing.
6: You were the first one to touch that trophy that you're holding right now.
8: Yeah.
6: It's not the be-all, end-all. I know you guys got a lot more games and maybe some bigger picture things to go, but what does this tournament win mean to you guys?
8: I think we just proved a lot to people that we can do it, and just because we're a small school doesn't mean anything, so.
6: You guys have done a lot over the years with you now behind the scenes, and now you're front and center.
8: Yep.
6: That's Berkeley Wolf and Jetta Stewart, our players of the game tonight as Meridian claims the B Division Championship. Ladies, thank you so much. Our players of the game brought to you by Nebraska Orthopedic Center. We'll take a break and look at some of tonight's top plays when we come back.
9: There's a couple of things that stands out. One, their attention to detail. Two, their timeliness. And three, when it comes to just their knowledge on a plethora of things that they had to do in this building, was absolutely amazing. I couldn't have asked for a better group to come in and work on this project just because of the fact that they were able to tackle a lot of different things. They had the personnel and the people to get it all done.
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6: One of the best volleyball tournaments on the calendar every year in the state of Nebraska, MUDEX Volleyball, starting off tonight with the B Division. Two schools that have only ever faced off in this tournament, Meridian versus Palmyra, in the B Division Championship. Let's take a look at tonight's top place. It's number 2 seed Meridian versus number 1 seed Palmyra in the championship match from the B Division of the 2026 MUDEX Tournament. Both of these schools breezed through their first two games to get to this point. This match, anything but a breeze. Meridian was in front for the majority of set one, thanks to some great serving from Berkeley Wolf. That swing from J.C. Schwizo gave him the edge. Palmyra saved one set point, but Meridian is able to come through thanks to this setter dump from freshman setter Berkeley Wolf had a brilliant first set, swinging it, serving it, and passing it. But if Meridian was the team in front for most of set one, Palmyra then fired back and was in front for almost all of set two, hardly ever trailed. And ultimately, the freshman of Reese Kotick, Logan Calvert, and the senior Danica Hose held

0: combined to get Palmyra a win. 25-19 Meridian, 25-21 Palmyra in set two to force a set three, a rare set three in this tournament this year. But in set three, it was all Mustangs. And J.C. Schwizo heated up late after Jetta Stewart, 12 in the red, started off the set hot, 14 in the red. J.C. Stewart finished hot, and she ultimately delivers the match-winning kill. Meridian wins set three, 25-10, and the Mustangs are champions of the 2026 Mudecas Tournament in the B Division.
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0: Championship match down, and we're sure one more to go. Welcome back inside the Truman Center on the campus of SCC in Beatrice, Nebraska. I'm Tim Hackett. You are watching the 2026 Mudecas Volleyball Championships live on News Channel Nebraska. Up next, it's the A Division Championship, which is a rematch of last year's title fight between number one seed Freeman and number two seed Johnson County Central. The Thunderbirds got the better of the Falcons last year. This year, Freeman is the only team that has defeated JCC to this point in the regular season. Let's see what happens here tonight. Let's take a look at our key players for both teams. First for JCC, they're the road team as the number two squad. A very different looking offense for the Thunderbirds this year, but they return their top signal caller, junior setter Riley Wellensick, who was their number one setter last year, now leading a 6-2 offense. So we will see freshman Bryn Weber in the mix in the setting department as well, but it's still Wellensick who stirs the drink offensively and is the team leader in kills. On the flip side for Freeman, they've got a lot of new faces on this squad compared to last year's Mudecas runner-up team and state championship team, or more correctly, same faces in new places, including libero Shiloh Wallman, who was kind of a rotation outside hitter DS last year, but now as a senior has donned the opposite color jersey for a team that is also breaking in a new head coach, Reba Dressen, who comes over to Freeman after a few years at Diller Odell. JCC won this match in three last year. Let's see what this year has in store. Freeman versus Johnson County Central for the second straight year and third time in four in the Mudecas Volleyball A Division Championship. It's coming up next on News Channel Nebraska.
2: I'm Pete Ricketts, and I approve this message.
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1: Welcome back inside the Truman Center, the newly refurbished Truman Center on the campus of Southeast Community College in Beatrice, Nebraska. Tim Hackett here with you live alongside our entire News Channel Nebraska crew. Very happy to have you with us as we get ready for what should be a fantastic game. Freeman versus Johnson County Central has turned into a real rivalry in the sport of volleyball in this part of the state. And no surprise, they've both been very, very good over the last few years. JCC coming a little bit ways to the west from Tecumseh, just one county over to our right. They were undefeated going into the state tournament last year before they ended up getting bounced in the first round. And part of the reason why is they beat Freeman twice, once in the regular season and then once 9 days later here in the tournament championship. Meanwhile, Freeman coming off the state championship victory last year in 2025. They're 10-4 to start this year, one of the shortest trips that any school in this Mudecus group has to make, just coming down Highway 77 from Adams, and one of the best teams once again in C2 volleyball. In fact, though, JCC is the only one of these two squads that are in the NCN rankings that were debuted earlier this week. Freeman is not in the first top 10, likely to change at some point over the course of this season, but JCC is in that top 10. Their only loss this year coming to the Freeman Falcons 10 days ago, which is the exact same storyline as this matchup last year. They faced off in the regular season. JCC won it in three. Then they faced off 9 days later in the Mudecus Tournament Championship. JCC won it in three. Here in 2026, Freeman won 2-1 in the regular season. 9 days later, here they are again. Will Freeman rewrite history and get some revenge from last year's tournament championship defeats? Let's meet the starters for both teams. First up here for Johnson County Central, a lot of new names. If you were following their team's run to the state tournament, an unprecedented mountain for them last year, or of course, if you watch this tournament last year here on NCN, a lot of these faces will look different. They graduated their top two hitters, multi-year starters. One's playing college volleyball, one is a college thrower. So they're kind of mixing up a lot of different players into the mix for JCC this year. Introducing the non-starters first, the names to watch: Riley Wellensick at that far left of the graphic and on the far left of that line. She's their number one setter and their number one hitter. Bryn Weber, number 13 in the black in the middle right of your picture right there. True freshman, she's their number two setter and their number two hitter. So two players that do a lot of the heavy lifting on offense, and they play off of each other extremely well. A new-looking offense for JCC as they try to replace a ton of talent from the year before. And now on the flip side, the Freeman Falcons, they're the number one seed in this bracket at 10-4. One of those 10 wins coming against Johnson County Central. And a lot of these names and faces will look familiar to you if you're a fan of Freeman or were watching this tournament last year. But a lot of these players are in new roles compared to last year. And in Borenpole, number two, second from the left there, she was kind of a rotation player last year. She's in her first year as the starting setter. Shiloh Wallman, middle right of your screen, number eight in the dark blue. She was a rotation hitter, DS. Now she's the starting libero. There are a lot of returning players that are now in new roles. And of course, one of the biggest people in new roles is their head coach, Reba Dressen, over on the sideline with the clipboard in her hands. She was the head coach at Diller Odell for the last few years. Lexi Holland, who was the standout head coach for this Freeman team the last few years, coaching for her alma mater, she moves on. So they bring in Reba Dressen from Diller Odell to help lead the show here in 2026. There's a look at the Thunderbirds. 10-1 record this season. Or 9-1 record, excuse me, on the season. Only loss coming on September the 8th against Freeman in three sets. They have blasted through this bracket so far. There's a look at it right on cue, courtesy of our NCN crew. They were in one of the only three-set matches prior to what we saw earlier tonight when Meridian outlasted Palmyra in the B Division Championship just a minute ago here on NCN. Johnson County Central in their quarterfinal game as the 2 seed against 7 seed Fall City Sacred Heart. how to outlast them. Sacred Heart won set two, 29-27, which was one of the closest sets of the tournament, but not the closest. That honor belongs to Pawnee City versus HTRS. And the second closest set played of the tournament so far was in the semifinal round between Freeman and Tri-County. Freeman won that match in straights, but in set one, they needed to save off four set points and ended up holding off Tri-County 31-29 in that match. So Freeman defeating Diller Odell and Tri-County 2-0. Johnson County Central defeating Sacred Heart and their local rivals Johnson Brock to get to this point for the second year in a row. And this is the tournament championship matchup in the A division for the third time in 4 years. Freeman has been in this championship match for each of the last 4 years. JCC in three of the last four. Freeman were champions in 2023 and in 2024. JCC, of course, knocking them off that throne last year. We'll see if the Falcons are out for revenge or if JCC can hold on to that mantle. We have been looking forward to this. This was kind of the presumed championship match in the tournament last year. Ended up that way. Both of these teams had to battle a little bit harder this year, I think it's fair to say, than they did last year to get to this tournament. We told you about that three-setter for JCC against Sacred Heart and that nail-biter first set for Freeman against Tri-County. These teams didn't have to endure anything like that last year, but then this championship was exactly what we were hoping for. It was a great game, two really good sets before JCC ended up coasting in the third. There's a look at the new head coach of the Falcons, Reba Dressin, and on the far left of your picture there, Tim Hedger, the head coach for JCC. He's credited his assistant coaches with helping him build this thing, a Thunderbird program that was not a perennial power in girls volleyball here in southeast Nebraska. But the number one seed in the C2 state tournament last year before bowing out. Freeman, of course, C2 state champions. And these two squads have played a lot of highly meaningful matches over the course of the years, including in this tournament championship now for three of the last four Septembers. JCC wearing the all-black uniforms, they will serve to start things off. Riley Wellensick gets us underway in the A Division championship game. Grace Menzel is on the floor to start things off for Freeman. She sends that first attack of the night into the net. So Riley Wellensick authoring a great serve, something she does extremely well this season. JCC has a team 3.2 aces per set, but pretty much 1-1, as many aces as errors. That serve from Wellensick ties up Menzel, and Brecken Albersdorn is not able to get a good swing on it. And JCC starts off the day with a 2-0 lead. The Thunderbirds 9-1, the number 2 team in this bracket, the number 9 team in the first News Channel Nebraska C2 top 10 rankings that came out earlier this week, and they've only added, of course, to that win total since those rankings came out. Late decision, it's an ace serve for Riley Wellensick. Tucks it inside that far line. He ends up grazing our line judge on the way, but she's able to find that corner. 3-0 Thunderbirds to start things off. JCC has lost only four sets all year in their 10 matches. Of course, two of those came in that head-to-head against Freeman less than 10 days ago. First swing for Brecken Albersdorn. Sophia Schmid, the Thunderbird libero, fields it. Middle swing, Addison Otto through hands and down for Freeman. One thing about this team is they have a lot of different ways to score points on offense. Yeah, they'll have that pin hitter with Brecken Albersdorn, but they can swing out of the middle as well as anybody with Reagan Reaney and Addison Otto, 24-14 in the white. Those two do a lot of the damage. Good serve from Anden Borenpohl, sent over the net on one overpass chance, not fielded by the Thunderbirds. Otto with the swing and blasts that way too long. That's kind of the nature of this Freeman offense. They're a bit boom or bust. Johnson County Central has better team stats across the board. They've got more kills, better aces per set, better blocks per set, better digs per set than Freeman does. If you just compare those head-to-head team stats, we'll see if that matters here today. Angel Buchanan checks in to serve. She was a difference maker from the line in JCC's semifinal win against Johnson Brock back on Tuesday. Left side swing, Bryn Weber, the JCC freshman, with the big termination. First of the night for the T-Birds. Great look at it here. Great stride. And she had Bella Alexander one-on-one. Otto was a little bit too late to get there to help, and Weber takes full advantage. Buchanan was at the service line when JCC reeled off 10 straight in set one against Johnson Brock, and they never looked back. JCC actually hardly trailed in that semifinal match. Cross corner shot down for a kill for Brecken Albersdorn. Another one of those players with a name that you'll probably remember from last year. She was an important player in the hitter rotation for the Falcons in their UDECUS runner-up and state tournament championship victory last year. But now she's their number one outside, and there's no disputing it. Molly Weber off the net. Roll shot. Freeman's in the net. That'll be a kill for Molly Weber, the lone senior on this JCC squad.

0: And she was their number three hitter last year. She's still their number three hitter, but the two players ahead of her are completely different. Two names that we'll talk about a lot that are gone now for JCC, Harley Lubin and Ashley Beathy. 2-1 in kills last year, both competing in college athletics this year. Number one in kills for Freeman, Reagan Rennie, and you see why. Boom with that swing from the left pin. And that is a sound we will hear a lot over the course of the night. 24 in the white and blue. No chance for the Libero, Sophia Schmid, the only player back there for JCC. 3.2 kills per set this year for Rennie. Decent server as well, but not this time. Sends it wide to the left on that serve. And that has been a problem for Freeman in the past. Their serving numbers have evened out over the course of this month. They're now just over 1-1. They have just about as many aces as service errors this year. So does JCC. They're going to get an ace out of that one, though. It's Bryn Weber that tucks in the ace serve. And the JCC freshman with another point on the board. Reagan Rennie, the Freeman senior, ducked out of the way. Pair of seniors back there with Shiloh Wallman, too. Ultimately made the wrong move. Can't blame him. And now it's Weber back to serve again. That ties up Rennie. She was there to field but couldn't quite do it. Free ball coming from Anden Bornpole. Buchanan with the pass. Bryn Weber with the set. Big swing. Wellensick gets the line. First swing for Riley Wellensick and her first kill of the championship match. 9-3 JCC out to an early lead. She was so strong leading this offense, setting the ball mostly to Ashley Beathy and Harley Lubin, the two players we just told you about last year. Starting as a sophomore, 10.8 assists per set for Wellensick, which is about as good of a number as you're going to get. And this service game coming to play for the Thunderbirds here in set one. That's two aces on this rotation for Bryn Weber. And Reba Dressen, the first-year Freeman coach, has seen enough. Timeout Freeman as JCC has just reeled off five in a row. You're watching the 2026 Mudecas Volleyball Tournament on News Channel Nebraska.
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0: First timeout called by Freeman here in set one, supported by Steve Carper and the crew at O Street Carpets. Many thanks to our crew here at NCN for putting these broadcasts together tonight. Start of a full weekend for all of them with everything that they're doing over the next couple of days. And we hope it's a great finish to this tournament. It's been a full week for us here in Beatrice. It's been a ton of fun to be a part of this thing for the second year in a row. Off-speed shot for Riley Wellensick. It's fielded by sophomore outside Brenna Harms. She will now take the swing and throw it down with authority. She gets the dig and the kill. Brenna Harms on the board in the championship match. Another player we saw kind of in a rotational role last year for Freeman. She's really that number two pin hitter behind Brecken Albers-Dorn. We will see Bella Alexander on the right side. Reagan Rennie hits from all over the net, and Addison Otto hits mostly out of the middle. So a lot of different options for Anden Bornpole to choose from in her first year running the offense. Wellensick, well, she's a great option on that pin for JCC. Second kill for the number one hitter for the T-Birds. 107 kills, now make it 109 with her two in this match. Last year, as the number one setter, she had 88 kills all year. So just shows you, and obviously that's a great number for a setter that had 11 assists per set. Harms off the net, looking for the corner, rips it long. So that just goes to show you, that's one prime example of how this JCC offense has changed from last year. And they've changed out of necessity, right? You graduate two players in Ashley Beathy and Harley Lubin, 850 kills in 86 sets, those two combined. So you got to supplant their offense somewhere. Harms' big shot off the body of Molly Weber. JCC is able to get it over with Albers-Dorn fielding for Freeman. Nice disguised set from Bornpole, and it's tapped down for a kill by Reagan Rennie. Such a crafty hitter, has the ability to hit from all over the place. technically a middle blocker on the roster, a 24.

0: in the white, but she will hit from the left pin. She will hit from the right pin. They will disguise her middle swings. She will hit out of the back row, and she's a good server as well, as you see right there. Bryn Weber tight to the net. They'll get it to Wellensick on the right pin this time, and Wallman tries to send it over. Mishit by Brecken Albersdorf, and Grace Menzel, one in the white, sends it all the way across to give her sophomore pin a chance. Not quite able to roll into that one. Brecken's hitting 231 this year, three kills per set. Both very, very good numbers for the sophomore in her first year as the premier pin hitter for this team. We saw her a lot in that role last year, of course, but Freeman graduated their number one killer, Alicia Johansson, who's now playing college volleyball at Bryant's, Division I in Rhode Island. So here's Albersdorf now assuming that role as the number one pin hitter. JCC controls, and the number one pin for JCC terminates again. That's Wellensick with her third kill of set one. Great look at it there. They had the coverage. It's Brenna Harms, normally a pin there in the middle as the second layer of that defense. Not enough on it. JCC by nine. Wellensick float serve, too much on it. I'm very curious to see how the serving game shakes out for these two squads, because as we told you, both teams are pretty much one-to-one, almost exactly, in fact. Freeman is just over. JCC is just done. I mean, we're talking by two or four, so pretty much one-to-one this year. So just about every time these two teams record service aces, they record service errors. And right on cue, there's a service error back-to-back for these two teams. Shiloh Wallman with the missed cue for Freeman. That was a problem for the Falcons last year. Clearly something they were able to figure out as the season went on, because they still averaged three aces per set en route to that state championship. Kendall Mainz was the last server, by the way, for JCC. She rotates out, and Wellensick is back in, top of the rotation. Diving stop by Molly Weber. Bump set Wellensick. It's now Bryn Weber on the left side. Block touch. Controlled by Freeman. Albersdorf with two hands. Can't get it past Molly Weber. Wellensick now to this side for Bryn Weber. Fielded again by Albersdorf. Borenpohl hustles to it. Albersdorf, oh, cut shot right down the middle for the termination. 154 kills for Brecken as a freshman. She entered tonight with 104. So math even I can do, 50 fewer. And we've still got a lot of season left, and Freeman hopes plenty even more games than what they've got listed on the rest of their schedule. And there's another service error. So back-to-back errors by Freeman. They're not able to bring themselves any closer in this set. Back-to-back misfires from the service line. And Reba Dresden's going to call another timeout. That's her second and final of this first set. So her team's not been able to make any inroads. They were down seven at that first timeout, and now they're down by nine. This is Mudeckis Volleyball on News Channel Nebraska.
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2: Second timeout called by Reba Dressen in her first year as Freeman's head coach here in the Mudeikis tournament, and it does nothing to slow the roll of the Thunderbirds. A serve, Angel Buchanan. Such a difference maker for this team at the service line. Was not a critical player for them last year in that undefeated season up to the start of the state tournament, but number four on the team in kills this year as a junior. And clearly a factor from the line as well. Good pass this time from Wallman, giving Borenpohl a chance. Fingertipped over by Breckenalber's door, an in-system chance. Bryn Weber blocked back, covered initially by Buchanan, and Wellensick gets there for the free ball. Out of sorts. Oh, they're going to call that a fourth touch for JCC. Wow, I can't believe that. First touch was off the nets, and that's what Riley Wellensick is discussing as well. We saw Tim Hedger pop off the bench as well for JCC. And Riley Wellensick will come to deliver him the news. There you go. He's trusting Riley a lot, obviously, as the giver of the keys to the offense last year, running the show with those two big hitters that are now gone. Has to play a bigger role now in a 6-2 and clearly captaining this team in more ways than one. Freeman gets that point, and JCC can't get it back almost, but good diving stop by Breckenalber's door. And out of the middle, Weber looking for the corner, blasts it long. So that's two straight by Freeman. Every little bit helps. We imagine this match might be a bit of a marathon, so start to build back if you're the Falcons and see what you can build up, even if you can't dig out of this hole. But this set's not done yet by any means with the scoring power of this team. Good serve, Albers Dorn. Molly Weber tries to tip it over, but ends up tipping it into the net. First 3-0 run for Freeman in the contest. 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And there you go. There's kind of the nature of this Freeman team. A lot of aces, a lot of big hits, but a lot of errors. Now, you'll take that. I'm harping on the point because it's something that they definitely would like to clean up. But you'll take that if you're going to get some success out of it. I remember covering a college team, and they had a big jump server who was more errors than aces on the balance of her career, but delivered enough aces to make it worth it. It's like a home run versus a strikeout comparison. You're going to have a lot more K's than homers, right? And there's a block by Johnson County Central turning aside. Reagan Rennie, not easy to do, but it's Buchanan and Bryn Weber. Make it Molly Weber out there at the middle. Molly and Bryn turning it away for the T-Birds. Typically just one block per set for this team. Freeman's less than a block per set, so figure that's not going to be a big part of either team's game. But the serving game certainly is. Rini gets tied up. It's a service ace for Sophia Schmid. Back left corner. Rini's the only player that can field it for Freeman. And Schmid tied her up. 10-point edge for the T-Birds here in set one. Our new largest lead. And number 10 to serve. Low pass this time from Rini. Borenpohl just tries to fork it over on two. Bump set Schmid. Bryn Weber with the blast. Way too long. Frankly, most of the points that Freeman has scored so far in this match have been off of GCC errors. They've got 11 points in total. By my count, 6 kills. The other 5 points have been on JCC errors of some kind, either hitting or serving. In system chance now for the Falcons. Rini taps it down. That's beautifully done. Great set by Andon Borenpohl. Very tight. Immediately off of her hands. Watch how fast it comes off of number two. Perfect. And right to Reagan Rini. Frankly, with that setup, that's the only place that she could go. But if that's your target, then fair enough. Right on cue. That's another missed serve for Freeman. Addison Otto has been pretty much the only player on this team that has not been victimized by that bug over the course of the year. So 20 aces against 6 errors. Excellent ratio, but she coughs up the point there. JCC 4 away in set one. Bryn Weber with some backspin. Ties up Wallman on the pass. Sends it over on one. Chance for Wellensick to terminate. Down the line, yes, she does. Riley Wellensick delivers again. That's a definition of in system. They get it to Bryn Weber. Look at the action on that shot. Freeman's got all three players there, two in the front court and one at the midway line, but no chance for any of them on that corner pocket shot by Riley Wellensick. Great crowd on hand. Standing room only, really, here at SCC, except for the top corner here near me. Harms, answer back. Good shot from Brenna Harms. Curious to see how she can mix in one of these many players that are now taking on bigger roles. Here's pretty much the only player besides Reagan Rinney, right, as a featured hitter out of the middle. Otto as well. Grace Menzel is pretty much doing the same thing as she did last year. Here you go, number one in the white and blue. Critical serving specialist, stays in to defend one or two rotations, and she delivers a service ace. Crucial point back for the Falcon senior. Every little bit helps, and Angel Buchanan, no chance on that one. We saw a little bit of court maintenance needed to be done, mopping up in that first match, especially in set three. We'll see how that affects things here on the final match of four on this floor and however many this week. Tip drill kill on the right side, Molly Weber. Easy does it for the lone senior on the Thunderbirds. Two kills per set for her last year, hit 349, which is a tremendous number. Obviously get a lot of space hitting out of the middle, right, with teams needing to cheat to defend against a player like Ashley Beathy. Lots of one-on-ones, but man, did she terminate at a high level.

0: Speaking of high level, here comes Brenna Harms. How about this? Now tied for the team lead in kills for a player that normally gives him 1.5. She's doubled that here in set one. That is a perfect cut shot. Love the set from Bornpohl and sliced past the blocker out of the middle for JCC. That was Peyton Brandt. And Freeman gets a couple back. Tight pass by Schmid. Bryn Weber off the net. Miss hits by Riley Wellensick. First real gaffe that we've seen from her in this one. That's a free point for Freeman. They've scored three in a row. It's a lofted set you see from Bryn Weber, and Riley had to run a long ways to get to it. Couldn't quite do it. And Reagan Rennie to serve behind the very tall standing up JCC, or check of Freeman student section to our left, and another service error from the Falcons. That has been a killer for them this year at times, and it's going to give JCC set points. Here comes a sub. And Kendall Mites, the JCC freshman, will check in. Just 11 sets played this season, but we've seen a lot of her so far this week. And the freshman is on to try to serve it out here in set one. Freeman, no timeouts left. Bornpohl to the outside. Brecken Albersdorn through the block and down. Haven't seen that too much to a high degree of success for Freeman here in this set, but certainly not something they're going to go away from. And Freeman has sided out Kendall Mites on just one serve for the second time in set one. So now it's Shiloh Wallman. One set point saved, seven more needed. Oh, it's inside the line, just barely. And that is the difference between this set being over and us playing on. The senior libero, Shiloh Wallman. Not much spin on that ball at all. Fantastic looking. Yeah, grazes the tape for sure. Great call by our line judge. Two set point saved. Six more needed, just over the net that time. Weber gets to it, tries Riley Wellensick, that's through the block, battered a couple of times by the Falcons, and they're able to get it over. Another chance, tight set to the net, forced over by Buchanan, and it will ultimately ping ball down to the floor. Check it, it's Emery Pollard, the Thunderbird freshman, with her first swing of the night, and it results in a set-winning kill for JCC. Number 12 in the black flings it over. Just about everybody on the Freeman side of the net had a bid at it, but nobody could come up with it, and JCC coasts to a set one win. 25-18, the Thunderbirds one set away from repeating as Mudeikis Volleyball Tournament champions.
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0: 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Well, how about a

unproven start to this first set for JCC. Again, the only match that they have lost so far this year came against Freeman exactly 9 days ago on September the 8th. That was in a home try for JCC. Both teams also beat Wilbur Claytonia, which is having a solid year, a little bit to the northwest of where we are right now. But, of course, the headline match of that event was Freeman versus JCC. These two schools have played a ton in recent years, and it's become a real rivalry. Freeman leads the all-time series 15-5 since 2007, which might not surprise you if you know about the history of these two squads, because Freeman was a great team in the mid-2010s. That was when former head coach Lexi Holland was on the roster here for the Falcons, and JCC was not a very successful program at that time, but both teams have certainly turned a corner here in the 2020s. It's actually amazing to see how their trajectories have kind of matched each other, because neither team was very good around 18, 19, 20, but since the turn of this decade, both of these schools have been very, very good, and in fact, they've both been excellent. Of course, we're both in the state tournament last season. Starting off set two, and Andon Borenpohl trying to turn the page for the Falcons, for they never led in set one. The new number one setter for this team delivers the service ace, her first of the night. Last year, she had 29 assists total, did Andon Borenpohl, and now she's given them 8.5%. But there is that issue that has cropped up for Freeman. We saw it last year in the tournament, in this tournament, less so in the state tournament, it must be said. But trading service aces for service errors, now that you're trailing in the match, can afford to do that even less. All the way across it goes. It's Addison Otto with the swing. Weber fields. Bryn Weber now with the shot. Borenpohl covers. Bump set Shiloh Wallman. In stride for Albersdorn. Off hands. Molly Weber gets to it. Oh, what a stop by Sophia Schmid. And JCC sends it over. In system, though, for Freeman. Otto is there, and she terminates. Both Otto and Albersdorn were there. Andon Borenpohl could kind of take her pick. Not sure either would have been a bad move. And Addison Otto makes it happen. Had two blockers there, but just a little bit too late on the JCC side of things. Brecken Albersdorn, 3 kills per set. Also a team-high 21 aces. Overpass, it's Otto. Schmidt is right there. Can anybody else get to it? Yes. Bryn Weber now. Fielded easily by Wallman with some authority. Reagan Rini, though, not a ton on that swing. And a chance now for JCC out of the middle. It's sent into the net by Emery Pollard. Misidentified her at the end of that first set. It's tough for me to see based on where I'm sitting. I'm staring right into the body of our R1. You see right there on the top part of your screen there for a moment. So an idea of what I'm staring at. It's hard for me to see the left pin and especially the middle of the team to my right, which is JCC in this game. Late decision. It'll be an ace. Not sure if Freeman expected that would be the case. I didn't. But Brecken Albersdorn gets the call, and Freeman's got a 3-point lead to start off set two. Remember, they never led in set one. JCC scored the first three, and the closest Freeman was at any point was two. And now it's them with the early 3-point edge. Great pass. Wellensick in stride for Bryn Weber. Cross court, too wide. So that was a great setup for JCC, but Bryn Weber not able to cash it in. This is much more like it for Freeman, obviously. It was a good shot by Weber, trying to go away from the block. Like the decision. Unfortunately for her, execution not perfect. Brecken Albersdorn with that big jump serve, one of the biggest serves that we will see. Alongside a player like Wellensick, and she delivers again and hits the move afterwards. That's two aces now for Brecken Albersdorn in this serve rotation. Tim Hedger coming off the bench for JCC, reminding his team how to properly return a serve with his motions. See if the message is learned. Seems like with that pass from Buchanan, off the net for Bryn Weber, fielded by Albersdorn. Tight set, Borenpohl, Rini off the body of Weber, overpass kill, Addison Otto. And JCC's in the net as well. That'll go down as a kill either way. No, check it, my mistake. It'll be Freeman in the net. And they were looking at it the same way I was. So that's going to be a point for JCC. I was looking at everybody's reaction. It sure was a clean overpass, but Freeman was in the net in so doing. So JCC is going to get the side out and snap a 5-0 Falcon run. Here's Rini trying to get it back. It's blocked back instead. Pollard and Molly Weber. This team normally gives them one block per set. And that shot from Rini was turned aside. The much less senior player, Emery Pollard, turning aside the standout senior, Reagan Rini.
Multi-sport standout for Freeman. Bullet serve from Buchanan. Over the net, tapped down by Brynn. And Shiloh Wallman is able to cover it and send it over. Good pass. Chance for JCC.

So they've had some time, obviously. Good serve. Ties up Reagan Rennie and sends Otto out of the field of play. Bella Gish has to just come in. She just checked in a moment ago and sent over that free ball. Big blast. Bryn Weber blocked back by Gish. Wellensick on two. She does that well, but Bornpohl, the other setter, is able to cover. Otto to the back line for the kill. Both of these teams are so smooth on offense when they get in stride. Obviously, that's the mark of a great team. Great team can score even out of system, right? But if you're able to get your offense in system at a high percentage of the time, then tough for another team to combat it. Bryn Weber off the right side. Nothing Freeman can do but send over a free. Schmid for Wellensick for Molly Weber with the finger roll tip back by Reagan Rennie. It's probably a solo block for her either way. Freeman Sr. sends it back. No, I'm going to call that a kill, actually. It's a dig and a kill for Reagan Rennie in one fell swoop. Great look at it on our instant replay here on NCN. 8-4 Falcons. Another decent pass from Schmid. Bryn Weber with the rip from the right side. She's yet to really get untracked for JCC here tonight. Her first go-around here in Mudeikis, obviously. Molly Weber has been in the championship now three times, and just about everybody else on this roster were in the championship match last year, obviously. Otto was a big piece of that championship team last year for Freeman. Weber again, and she whips it wide. No, it's in this time. I can't see because of where the JCC's, or I'm sorry, where the Freeman students are standing. Bryn Weber was able to tuck it past him. You'll be able to see it here thanks to our baseline cam, the Access Community Hospital instant replay. A great look at it. 9-5, Freeman in front. Rennie with the pass. Bornpohl for Harms. Cut shot and ties up Sophia Schmid. Brenna Harms has been a difference maker for Freeman so far in this contest. 10-4, Freeman in front here in set two. Just brought to you by Landmark Implements with locations throughout Nebraska and Kansas. 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Another service error for Grace Menzel with just checked in. I have seen Freeman, and it was very true last year with Lexi Holland at the helm, they're happy to tap into their bench. Freeman's got a lot more players on the roster than JCC does. It's not even close in terms of that numbers game. But Freeman is happy to give some other players a look if somebody's not quite up to snuff for whatever reason. We've seen that a little bit. Menzel will stay in to pass in this rotation. Swung by Harms, dug though by Buchanan. Forced over by Riley Wellensick. Meanwhile, a lot of these players for JCC will be on the floor for much of the match. There's Andon Bornpohl, pops up for the kill. That's a Riley Wellensick type of play for the first-year setter, Bornpohl. Very nicely executed. Great time for that setter dump. Pass tight to the nets. Molly Weber not there for JCC. And Bornpohl has her first kill of the match. Here comes Rennie. 54 aces last year, just 8 so far this year against 18 errors. Wonder what's changed. Nothing that hasn't changed is that right side slide for Molly Weber. Definitely a difference maker for JCC last year, even with, it's not really even a slide. I mean, she's just right there, straight down the pike. Got a piece of the net as well, but it didn't matter. Such a great difference maker. Kind of a change of pace player with Lubin and Beathy on that left pin. Weber sends it into the net. Kind of killing some of the momentum of that praise for her, but man, bringing her back to spearhead the offense to an extent and certainly bring some senior experience. Got to be a difference maker for this JCC team. Shiloh Woman succeeding Addison Kostanek as the Freeman Libro. She's now on the roster at Concordia. Tipped down by Angel Buchanan. Rare roll shot from the midway line. And Buchanan's got the kill for JCC. With so many different players in the mix for Freeman. We just mentioned Kostanek now on the roster at Concordia. Johansson was their number one hitter, now on the roster at Bryant's. Lexi Holland was their head coach. She stepped away. Their number one setter from last year, Aniston Bartunek, is now on the roster at Lincoln Pius. So they've got a new setter, new libero, new number one hitter, new head coach. And same as it ever was for Freeman. They're 10-4 and the number one team in this bracket. Service error there from JCC. Back and forth we go there. And of course, as we told you, JCC loses their top two hitters from last year, Ashley Beathy and Harley Lubin. They combined for 850 kills
both hit 300 or better last year. Also 85 aces

0: better than 600 digs to true six rotation outsides who are now playing college sports. Big blast, dug up and over. That's more like it from Breen Weber. Rope check it is Riley Wellensick on that right side. My mistake. And that explains a lot. Look at that reception. No chance. Five kills now for number five in the black. And she's back to serve. Good at this. Puts Wallman in a tough spot. Born pull for Otto. Tries to find the line, and JC sees in the net again. Waiting to see who it's called on. I think they'll call it on Pollard. And it'll go down as a kill for Radisson Otto. So Ashley Beathy now on the roster at Midland. Great NAIA program. She's actually number two on the Warriors in kills and in total points this year as a freshman. So talk about jumping into that role. And they beat College of St. Mary in five last night, not too far from where we are. Born pull tight set for Rennie, blocked back. Wallman's down on her back to be able to make that play, and she sends it down for a Freeman point. Shiloh Wallman will get the dig and the kill. Welcome to the libero role, Shiloh Wallman. And Freeman first of 15 here in set two. The home team essentially with something to cheer about. Just finger rolled, and actually Reagan Rennie was the last to touch it, so she will get credit for that kill. But Shiloh Wallman gets all the hugs from her teammates as well. She should. Freeman with the lead. First timeout tonight for Johnson County Central.
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0: 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Springs. Out of the timeout, first call tonight by JCC head coach Tim Hedger. His team facing their largest deficit. Blocked back. Good stop by Freeman. That's Bella Gish who's on there for the second time tonight. Forced through by Buchanan. They battle for it. Almost four touches. They allow Freeman to play on, and they get the kill. The JCC fans behind you in your picture thought Freeman touched it four times, and now Riley Wellensick is making that claim as well. Remember, we saw this call go against JCC in set one. And Wellensick will once again deliver the news. JCC coaches were saying that first touch for Freeman was a carry. We're not going to have time to show it to you. Here we go. Let's see it again. There's their getting ready to serve. It's clearly a touch off the net, and then a one touch by Reagan Rennie. I think JCC's got a claim. Bumped over by Bryn Weber. 16-9. Almost back-to-back kills for Reagan Rennie. She's got five already in the match. Weber trying to answer. Takes out Albers Dorn with the swing. Forked over by Bella Gish. Well and sick with the coverage. We play on. Here's Weber again. Again, Albers Dorn with the field, but sends it over. In system chance, Weber adjusts and finds the corner, nearly takes out the line judge, and Bryn Weber with the big blast. She's been ripping that cross-corner shot, regardless of which pin she's attacking from. Such a great stride. No chance for Gish on the pin. And Reagan Rennie, you can't fault her for it, but she's too late to get there to seal that cut shot. And JCC with the critical point. Still down by six. Overpass. Pollard fielded instead by Otto. Rennie with the bump. Wallman will take the swing. Robbed of a kill a minute ago. Out of the middle. Not a great set, but it works. Riley Wellensick put it up, and Molly Weber had to just fly back up to tap it down. Five kills now for the JCC senior. Great adjustment. And ends up just parachuting that past Reagan Rennie and down to the floor. 16-11 Freeman. And Molly Weber, difference maker here tonight. Buchanan sends it into the nets. Too many service errors for these two teams in what we imagine will be a very competitive game, and certainly has been so far. Tonight's broadcast brought to you by Weber Feed Yards, Diller Odell Public Schools, Scott and Lauren Trowernick with TNT Seed Express South Camp, Landmark Snacks, now hiring in Beatrice, and Ron's Body Shop in Beatrice. Big body blow there from Bryn Weber. Cross-court shot again. She has been lethal on those. Hit percentage not perfect for Bryn, but again, when she's pulled it off, I mean, perfectly right between the block. Excellent look at it on our instant replay brought to you by Beatrice Community Hospital, not far from where we are right now here at SEC. And a great shot here on NCN. Fourth kill now for Bryn Weber. She's got four, Molly's got five, Wellensick's got five. Reagan Rainey's got about that number as well. They deny her there. Wellensick for Weber, that's blocked back by Gish. Covered though by Wellensick. Bryn Weber will try it again. Took something off that time. Albersdorn is there. Across for Harms off the hands of Peyton Brandt. Freeman will have another crack. Harms again through the blocking down. Second time's the charm, and great control by Shiloh Wellman to make that happen. How about Brenna Harms tonight? Normally 1.5 kills per set, and that's just straight through the hands of Peyton Brandt, not able to keep it together. And a good shot by Harms. Really the only option for Shiloh Wellman because of how that pass came. But ends up making a good decision, and Harms makes a good shot. Menzel, great serve. JCC over on one. Boren Pohl right back to Harms. Had a one-on-one that time, but not a lot on the swing. Weber again. Blasts it this time and blasts it long. She's wanting a touch. Haven't really seen too many insistences on touches in our games today as we continue to play on. But there's a stoppage instead. 7-point Freeman edge, and they're six away from evening this match. They've been in control this entire frame. Set two rolls on from Beatrice right after this on NCN.
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0: 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Thanks so much for joining us here tonight on NCN. I'm Tim Hackett, privileged to be a part of this thing for the second year in a row. And a huge thanks to our NCN crew for helping bring these two matches to you here from the Truman Center. If you were watching our first game tonight, Palmyra versus Meridian, the script of this game is looking very, very similar. Explain what I mean in a second as Boren Pohl taps it down. No, it's saved by Schmid. Joust at the net, Molly Weber covered by Menzel. Rennie with the tip drill and the kill, and not even a reaction from Reagan Rennie. Businesslike from her as Freeman moves into pole position, and Sophia Schmid a little bit slow to get up. She's just tying her shoe. She'll be okay. The junior libero for JCC. I love her. The way her top is designed on the right side of our screen. She's got the all whites. You see her getting up now. She's got the Thunderbird logo emblazoned all the way across her back. I love that. Cool look. Freeman's, of course, got the crisp look. Navy and Carolina blue are their official colors, which I appreciate. As Grace Menzel sends it into the net. Tough couple of weeks for other schools that wear Carolina blue. Less said about that, the better. As another service error from Freeman, Grace Menzel has been the guilty party on more than one of those so far here tonight. Here's Bryn Weber. Looking for the corner. Might have gone out, but Menzel got a piece of it anyway. Harms all the way across. Rennie with a miss hit. Almost hit the pin, but instead it raises the net instead. So we'll play on. Wellensick blocked. Out of bounds. And Riley saw that immediately. Great stop. And great look for Riley Wellensick to realize where that ball was going to go. Rennie got a piece of it. And Andy Borenpohl, you can see reality set in for her too. Freeman has been up this entire match, or in this entire set, excuse me, key difference there. After never leading in the first set, they have never trailed here in set two. Boren Pohl to the left side. Harms is blocked back by Molly Weber. Boren Pohl has to just get her right fingertips to it. Bryn with the control. To the left side, Wellensick flies up in stride and throws it into the back corner. Back-to-back kills for Riley Wellensick. 4.3 kills per set for her. She's got seven now in this match, so right on pace for what she normally does. great cut shot, caught one or two fingertips on the way. So that's pretty much exactly what we saw in our first match as Brecken Albers-Dorn has to come mop up the floor 2 hours left. It's not the first time we've seen that tonight.

0: Meridian led for almost all of set one in our first match. And then Palmyra led for almost all of set two in our first match. So it forced us to a third, and then Meridian ended up kind of cruising in that third set. Another service error here from Bryn Weber, snapping that 3-0 run for JCC. 6-point lead again for Freeman. And that's now exactly what we've seen here in this game. JCC never trailed in set one. The match was never even tied. JCC then did tie this set at one apiece, but aside from that, Freeman has led throughout. Another service error from Reagan Rainey. Man, complete polar opposite for her compared to last year. It's crazy to see. Her serve-to-error ratio, completely different. And they're going to take her out instead of keeping her in the back row. And steady as she goes, Hallie Goes will come in the back right for Freeman as Molly Weber gets ready to serve. 5-point edge for the Falcons, 4 points away from evening the match. And our down official will check in with Reba Dressen to confirm that rotation sub. First time we're seeing that, but as we told you, Freeman is happy to tap into their bench, and they're happy to do that even with the new head coach in charge. And with that, well, they're going to say play on. Freeman was sure that that ball hit the floor, and now they will call JCC in the net, I believe. Wellensick will be in the net. Wow. All right, so delayed celebration there for Freeman. That was a big bomb from Brecken Albers-Dorn. Thought it hit the floor. And then, yeah, look, Riley Wellensick's left foot, great luck at it there on our instant replay. Her left foot was fully on under the net. It was 80% over that midway line. Back set Bryn Weber for Riley Wellensick. Fielded by Wallman. First touch today for Hallie Goes. Schmid bumps pass right to the net and tucked down by Andon Borenpohl. That was a gift from her. And Andon Borenpohl has her second kill. Freeman Bench loves it. And number two gets Freeman 2 points away from a set two win. First set was 25-18 JCC. Shiloh Wallman tries to go up the line, fielded easily by Buchanan. Will they set her? No, they won't. They'll try to get it to Brandt out of the middle. Borenpohl, disguised setup. Albers-Dorn blasts away and sends it way too long. Don't have the ability to give you live hit percentages for any team, but Freeman normally hits 207 on the season. JCC hits 219. And I'm pretty confident in telling you Freeman is under that today. Not by much, as they've had that hit rate start to climb up, especially with players like Brenna Harms. It's not been a clinic from them offensively, but more than good enough here in set two. Kendall Mainz checks in. Can Freeman get her out on one again? Yes, they can. Overpass nearly from Wallman, but it was playable enough for Andon Borenpohl, and she taps it down. Freeman's got set points here in set two and seven of them. We have seen Freeman struggle to close it out in this tournament in the past. Had a really battle in set one against Tri-County back on Tuesday. Had a couple of set points that they failed, but also saved a couple of set points. But they get it on their first opportunity here tonight. That was a borderline call, but just inside that borderline from Andon Borenpohl, and we are going the distance here in the A Division Championship match. 25-18 JCC in set one, 25-17 Freeman in set two, and these two new rivals will have a third set to play to decide the championship match once again. Don't go anywhere. Set three coming up next on News Channel Nebraska.
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3: And we're going to wear those yellow jackets to show people that we're a little old school, but we're also the important broadcast for the night.
4: Well, we promised you at the start of the night at least one great championship match. It's honestly been kind of a tournament that has been decided certainly by the higher seeds. It's been a pretty much chalk tournament to this point. 1-2 in the title match, 3-4 in the third place match in both the A and B division championships. But these two title matches have been as good as we could have hoped, and we're going to a third set in both of our title fights tonight. Start of the third set brought to you by Husker Rehab, treating the cause of the pain, not just the symptoms. And our coverage tonight on NCN is brought to you by Stutzman Interiors, Twin Rivers Auto Group in Beatrice and Fairbury, Fillmore County Hospital, Exeter Milligan Friend Public Schools, Downtown Family Vision in Wilbur, Carlson Irrigation, Bruning Davenport Chickley School Districts, and Meyer Seed and Supply. These two squads know a thing or two about playing meaningful games, period. Playing meaningful games against each other, playing decisive sets in matches against each other. So many third set deciders between these two squads in this recent rivalry. As we told you, Freeman leads the all-time series 15-5 and at one point won 11 in a row, but it's been very, very even since. They played at least two times a year every year since 2020. And this is the second matchup in 10 days here in 2026. Freeman, of course, winning the first one in three. The only time the JCC has fallen so far this year. Pinballs around, and the first point of set three belongs to the Thunderbirds. We did not see Bella Gish in the first set. Number 10 in the white and blue on the far left of your screen. She was out there for a large portion of set two. Played at only 16 of Freeman's 37 sets prior to tonight. So we are seeing a little bit more of number 10, the Freeman Jr., as this match goes on. As we told you, Freeman has not been shy to dip into their bench in years past, and same is true here. Have to wait on this call. It's an ace for Riley Wellensick. Got to get those rights, and our line judge made sure that he did. Another service ace for Wellensick, who's so good at that. Tough to see from where we are, but it glanced off his arm, so probably stands to reason that would have hit the line on its way there. And that one's no doubt. Reagan Rennie to her left the last time, to her right this time. Can't find it on either time. And JCC out to an early 3-0 lead. Bit of side spin on that serve for Riley Wellensick. This is such a big part of her game. 15 aces, 11 errors prior to tonight. Back-to-back for her here. Better pass this time from Rennie. Born pull back set. Albersdorn finds the corner. Haven't really seen her swing from that right side very much at all. Frankly, haven't seen that much from Freeman writ large in this game. We told you Otto and Rini can both swing from all over the place. Albersdorn hits from either pin, sometimes hits from the back row. Haven't seen too much of that right side from the Falcons in this game. Besides a couple of jailbreak kills from Borenpole, the setter. Off the right side, there's a kill for JCC right on cue. And Angel Buchanan rotating into the front row with a rare termination off the hands of Otto. Second kill for Buchanan, normally gives this team 1.5 per set. Hits just 134. Last year, JCC as a team hit 331, which is an obscene number, as Buchanan misfires on that serve. This year, they're all the way down to 219. And last year, 13.8 kills per set. This year, pretty much 12 exactly. So offense is down, as you might imagine. It's hard to blame offense for being down when you lose two great hitters like JCC did, but still some room for them to grow this year and into next year.

with just about everybody getting ready to come back. Swing and a miss by Otto, and she knows that she's about to rotate out, so she just took herself right to the bench before Shiloh Wallman could even come in and tap her hands. I'm sorry, that was Harms on that swing from Freeman. And that's why Otto knew that she was ready to rotate out. And some of the folks involved in our last match that are still here, some folks that were involved in one or two of our third-place matches that are still here as well. A couple Johnson Brock players and families are still here. Wonder who they're cheering for in this match. JCC, of course, was who knocked JB out on Tuesday, serving in the net from Sophia Schmid. And JB knows Freeman very well as well. Maybe they're just here to watch some good volleyball, which we certainly are appreciative of. That fan section you just saw, I mean, it's jam-packed on the side of the floor that you're looking at, camera side. Standing room only really over there. It's filled in very nicely on a Thursday night. Man, back-to-back service errors from these two teams. It's really killed momentum, if you believe in that, as this match has gone on. But both teams have been able to manufacture significant runs, maybe nothing massive. I think the largest has been 5 in a row for either team. Both teams had a 5-0 run at different points in the sets that they won. No surprise. Harms adjusts and finds that back line. Great work. Brenna Harms has been a difference maker tonight for Freeman. Love to see more from her going forward. That's a great adjustment. Off-speed shot over the block of Peyton Brantz on that right side. And down for the kill. I've got her at 6. Rennie's got 6. Albersdorn has 5 unofficially. Bryn Weber to the left side. Wellensick in stride goes up the line. And they'll get the call just inside that line in front of us. And Wellensick remains on top with the match high in kills. Mentioned the smart shot. There's a great look at it. Oh, clearly in. Excellent look on our Beatrice Community Hospital instant replay. Coming right at you as you watch it here on NCN. JCC's been in front this entire period so far. Not a great pass, and nothing that Brecken Albersdorn can do. That'll be a service ace for Johnson County Central. Molly Weber gets it done. It's unofficially, what, 7 aces for this JCC team. Normally about 3 aces per set, so they're right on pace. Weber again. More on it. Again, Menzel can't quite handle it. Puts Albersdorn in a tough spot. They still get a swing with Borenpohl out of it. Schmid back set for Wellensick, and swing and a miss. Had to fly up to that one, but ended up sailing to that shot a little bit too strong. And nothing that she could really do with it at the end of the day. Our broadcast tonight is brought to you by Diode Communications and Diode Technologies in Diller, Ron's Body Shop in Beatrice, and Landmark Snacks, now hiring in Beatrice. Shiloh Wallman, the server. Bryn Weber this way for Buchanan. Fielded back left by Hallie Goes, who's just checked back in, and she will bump that back over for Freeman. Rare contact for her. They will attack her off the net. Wellensick with the drive. Now instead it's Brecken Albersdorn. Sophia Schmid there defensively for JCC. Wellensick again. Too much on it that time for JCC. And Freeman is within 2. Closest they've been in a little while. This is a decisive third set. It is still 1st to 25. That has been the case all week. Standard operating procedure here in this third set compared to the first two. Unlike a 5-setter, for instance. Wellensick cross court. Wallman looked to go for it, and then she ended up getting her wrists out of the way, and it ended up being the right move from Shiloh Wallman. There's a great look. Reagan Rennie has been all business when she's been on the floor. It's clearly out. If it didn't touch Wallman, it's definitely a Falcon point. Rennie's been all business when she's been on the floor, but on the bench, she's first to stand up and cheer on her teammates. Love to see it. Across it goes Buchanan. Blocked back. Addison Otto with the turn back. And in Borenpohl there as well. I'm not sure it really got over the net and hit the tape. So to me, it's an attack error, actually. But Otto was there. Buchanan got an extra inch or two on that shot. Probably goes right into the wrists of number 14. We're all square at 8 apiece. First time this set has been tied. Number 8 in the blue at the field. Across for Albersdorn. Big blast. Sends it long. Looking for a call. None provided. Johnson County Central will win the points. And they will move back in front. 4-0 run for Freeman to tie it up. JCC now back in the lead. Emery Pollard, the freshman middle, will check in. Have a game-winning kill back in set one. And her fellow freshman, Kendall Mainz, checks in to serve. Just 11 sets played out of the 25 prior to tonight for JCC, but we've seen her a lot.

0: lot this week. Tight pass to the net. Oh, swing and a miss by Buchanan on the overpass. That was a primo opportunity for the Thunderbirds, but Buchanan couldn't quite cash it in. Subs coming in for Freeman. Menzel is out. And Bella Gish checks back in. Number 10 up at the net as Borenpohl gets ready to serve. Too much on that serve. Schmid ducked out of the way, and Wellensick, bit of an exhale, wasn't sure about that one. Ended up making the right move. And now it will be Riley Wellensick to serve. Can't say enough about what she's done, and her whole team, obviously, ascending to this new role. Good pass by Goes. First time we're really seeing that from her. And that sets the table for Brecken Albersdorn for a big bomb on the right side. Goes to show you what you can do when you have a great pass. That's what Hallie Goes delivered there. She'll get a breather now as Reaney rotates back in. Great shot from Albersdorn as Freeman tries that right side for a rare swing tonight. Six now for Albersdorn. Harms and Reaney have about that number as well, but yet another service error for these two teams. Freeman really evened that out as last year went on. They were still just over 1-1, just a little bit more aces than errors last year, and they're just over 1-1 this year. 101 against 97. So again, that's a fine enough number for a team that can score in other ways, but JCC has not been great in that phase either. 79 aces, 77 errors this year. I think both teams are under 500 in that ratio, or at least darn close to it, over the course of the night. We trade service errors to get to 11-11. Akoish here in set three. Weber, big blast. Diving stop, Albersdorn. Bump set, Borenpohl. Oh, she couldn't quite get to it. I'll go down as a set error for Andon Borenpohl. Had some time, but time ran out on her. And ended up misfiring on that platform. Tough break for any setter. Tough feeling, I'm sure. Sophia Schmidt, it was the libero all last year for this team as a sophomore. Great to have her back, and that's why plops in that ace. Second of the night for the junior libero. And JCC nudges in front by two. If one of these teams is able to take a stranglehold of the service game, clean up the errors, and deliver in some aces, then that could be the difference in this match. Haven't seen that consistently from either side. I was going to stay in. Albersdorn fields. Reaney gets to it with her left hand. First touch by Bryn Weber. Wellensick over on two. It looks like last year for JCC. Wallman controls the shot by Harms. Rejected by Molly Weber. Read it perfectly out of that middle for JCC. And Harms felt the harm that time. JCC surges in front. A small three-point lead. That could be the difference in this decisive set three. Timeout Freeman in the Mudecas A Division Championship match.
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0: Tonight's broadcast on News Channel Nebraska is brought to you by Meyer Seed and Supply, Bruning Davenport Chickley School Districts, Carlson Irrigation, Downtown Family Vision in Wilbur, and Stutzman Interiors. Many thanks to everybody who has helped make these broadcasts possible. This is still a fairly new venture for us here on NCN. The timeout works from Freeman. They ice the server of Sophia Schmid. Snaps a 3-0 Thunderbird run and a 4-1. Run dating back a little bit for JCC. Two-point game. Last year was our first year broadcasting the Udekas Volleyball Championships. We've done basketball for years here on NCN. There are a couple of local radio stations who are doing these championships as well. Good swing on that right side. Bryn Weber gets a rare kill for her tonight. And JCC, I think it's fair to say they've been the stronger team on the right side tonight, though not by much. Five kills for Weber. So anybody who's involved in making these broadcasts happen, you get to hear and see a lot of me, for better or for worse, but there's a lot of people involved behind the scenes that make any games like this happen, and it's going to be a full next couple of days for all these guys as well. Tap down, setter kill for Andon Borenpohl. We've seen that a couple of times tonight. And as I said earlier tonight, it's my favorite play in volleyball when it works. And Andon Borenpohl knows a thing or two. I wonder when she learned she would be the starting setter for this team this year. Aniston Bartunek was the number one all last year for the state champion Falcon team, but saw her head coach step away. She transferred to Lincoln Pius. That role became open in Borenpohl's job this year. Goes, checks in to serve, and it's tapped down on an overpass by Brenna Harms. Sophomore class for Freeman, and a bigger role in this year's tournament championship team compared to last year. They're back within a point. Harms has been good tonight. Two Thunderbirds there for the second touch. They get it over to Wellensick. Goes, adjusts. It's another one of this sophomore class. Here's another one. Albersdorn. Good adjustment from Buchanan to pull her hands back out of the way of that hot, high shot from Brecken Albersdorn. She's frustrated with herself a little bit, but still appears to be positive after that miss. About as many errors as kills for Brecken Albersdorn so far in this game. Not something we say often. 16-14. Coming down to the wire here in set three. Harms off the right side. No chance for Schmid. That's two kills in a row for Brenna Harms. And she's now the team leader in that department. Eight kills unofficially for the sophomore, number 26 in the whites. Normally gives this team 1.5 per set. Wallman will serve. Up the line, fielded by Buchanan, tight to the net. Weber can't get to it. A serve, Shiloh Wallman, and not her first. She was number four on the team in digs last year as kind of a rotational outside and DS and server. Now the team starting libero with Addison Kostanek now on the roster at Concordia. Timeout, Johnson County Central, as Freeman has battled back out of their stoppage. We're once again all even at 16 apiece in this race to 25.
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0: 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Happy to have you with us here live on News Channel Nebraska. However you're tuning in tonight, we thank you for doing so. Out of the timeout, it's a service error that worked for Freeman on their timeout, remember? JCC committed a service error right afterwards. And Freeman returns serve quite literally in this case. And the Thunderbirds nudge in front. This has been such a great battle the last couple of years. They've faced off at this tournament in each of the last 4 years. Of course, Freeman has been in the championship all four. So three of those four now have been in the championship as Kendall Mites delivers a service error right back, 17 apiece. So they played in the championship in 2023. Freeman won that one. Freeman then also won the championship here in 2024. Then these two schools played again in the championship last year in 2025. In a game you might have watched here on NCN. And, of course, JCC won that one to keep their undefeated season to that point intact. All the way to the first round of the state tournament. Overpass thrown down by Brecken Albersdorn. Cool as you like. And a good serve from Andon Borenpohl set the stage. For Albersdorn, slapped it down with two hands. And would you believe it, this is the first time that Freeman has led in set three. 1 point edge for the Falcons in a race to 25. Schmid for Molly Weber. Buchanan flips it into the corner. Nicely done by Angel Buchanan. Haven't seen that too much from her tonight. But a critical kill for a player who normally gives this team 1.5 per set. Wallman, the only player back there with a crack for Freeman. Not able to save it. Well and sick with a deep breath. And a look.

0: over to her staff on the right side. They've entrusted her with a huge role over the last couple of years, and she is rewarded that faith. Otto, big blast. JCC's in the nets. That will go down as a kill for Addison Otto on that right side. We've seen a ton from her, relatively speaking, just under 2 kills per set normally. She's got 5 tonight, so she's done what she normally does. I feel like we haven't seen as many swings from number 14 as I would have imagined. I've seen a ton from this gal, breaking Albers Dorn, but unfortunately for her, they had too many service errors, not just from her, but certainly from her too. Back and forth we go. This match has been dead even for this entire set. Quick look, largest lead was 8-4 JCC. Aside from that, the largest lead has been 3 a couple of times for the Thunderbirds. And as we told you, Freeman just had its first lead. They battle for that. It's forced over. It's a kill for Bella Gish. Of all players, somebody who's played in only a third of Freeman's sets so far this year has got a rare kill as JCC couldn't quite dig it out of that back row. Freeman is first to 20 here in set 3. Off the body of Molly Weber, Schmidt is able to find it. Weber's the only player to get it over for JCC. Bore and pull out of the middle or any big blast. Weber gets to the net to field it for JCC. Off the right side, tapped over and down for a Thunderbird kill. Molly Weber at her fingertips all over that point. And she gets rewarded for the kill. I love when that happens in this sport. Weber made 2 good plays to give her team a chance. And then she's ultimately the one that delivers the point-winning kill. Persistence pays off. Schmidt just over the net, off the upper body of Shiloh Wallman. Free ball coming from Albers Dorn. Schmidt, well and sick. Weber, can she do it again? Not quite. Wallman for Brenna Harms. That's off the net. They'll say it's touched by a Thunderbird, so we're going to play on. Gish up the line. That's just wide to the right. I don't think either crew of fans are going to be happy by that, how that point ended up, but I think JCC was right. It should have been 4 touches. And that roll shot from Gish just wide to the right. That looked like the right call to me from where we are. JCC edges back in front. Both teams have a timeout left here in set 3 if they want to use it. 21-20. Bump set Albers Dorn. Rennie with the shot. Not much on it. In-system chance for JCC. Bryn Weber off hands and out for a kill. Reagan Rennie was saying there was a touch, and she was right. That was blocked out of bounds, and Bryn Weber with the left pin stick. Another great look at it here. It's Gish that got the majority of it. Straight up stuff, but blocked it out of play. And JCC's got a 2-point lead. Could be all the difference in the world. 3 points away from retaining their Mudecas tournament title.
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0: Tonight's broadcast of Mudecas Volleyball on News Channel Nebraska is brought to you by Landmark Implements with locations throughout Nebraska and Kansas, Western United Mutual Insurance, Goldcrest and Adams, and Diode Communications and Diode Technologies in Diller. 22-20, largest lead in a while for JCC. They're going to add one more to it. Service ace. We said the service line could be the difference in this set. It's been tough go for both teams in that phase. And so Sophia Schmid ushers in her 3rd ace of the match. 4 straight scored by JCC. And they're 2 points away from remaining on top of this tournament field. Schmid for Albers Dorn. Boren Polt sets the stage for Reagan Rennie. Big blast for the kill. That is something that Freeman has done time and time again over the last couple of years. More than 3 kills per set for Rennie. Hits 299, which is top 12 among all C2 players with stats on Max Preps. 7 kills for number 24 tonight. That one snaps a 4-0 Thunderbird run. Grace Mensel, better serve. Wellensick back set. Bryn Weber floats it to the back, fielded by Albers Dorn. Born pulled. Rennie back-to-back kills for Reagan Rennie. Can't let her get hot. Freeman with two back, and JCC will call the timeout, still clinging now to a one-point lead. Final timeout of the match. We'll be back for the stretch run right after this. Don't go anywhere. We decide a champion right after this on NCN.
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0: Our coverage of the 2026 Mudecas Volleyball Tournament on News Channel Nebraska has been brought to you by Citizen State Bank in Friend, member FDIC, Tri-County Public Schools, Blue Valley Door Company of Beatrice, Husker Rehab with locations in Fairbury and Beatrice, Twin Rivers Auto Group in Beatrice and Fairbury, Fillmore County Hospital, and Exeter Milligan Friend Public Schools. Down to the wire here in set three, just as we imagined between these two great teams and great programs. Good serve. Molly Weber has it blocked back. What's the call? JCC's in the net. Freeman will win the points. And we're all tied up. It hasn't been a perfect day at the line for Grace Mensel today, but that serve made things difficult. Molly Weber was ultimately turned away by Boren Pohl, and I think Pollard was in the net, or check it, Branch was in the net for JCC. Right on cue, there's a service error from the Falcon senior, and that is going to give JCC the first crack at defending their tournament title. JCC won this tournament last year, and now a player that wasn't on the roster when they did so will try to serve it out. Freshman Bryn Weber floats it way too long. Back-to-back service errors, and we play on here in set three. What do we tell you? This might be the story of this match. So far it has been. One match point stayed for Freeman. Here comes Hallie Goes. We did not see it all in that first set. She will now try to put the Falcons in front here in set three. Harms calling out the signals. Pretty good serve from Goes. Puts Wellensick in a tough spot. All JCC can do is send over a free ball. Mensel for Boren Pohl. For Brecken, Albers Dorn with the big boom. Freeman now has match points. What a shot. Perfectly in system from Freeman. Both teams out of timeouts, and now the first chance for the Falcons to potentially avenge their title defeat from last year. Riley Wellensick floats it to the line. Mensel fields. Boren Pohl for Albers Dorn again. Through the block and down. And the Freeman Falcons are back on top of the Mudecas volleyball landscape. Their third A-Division championship in the last 4 years. And this time they dispatched the team that ended their tournament run a year ago. Johnson County Central loses for just the second time this year. Freeman has got the better of them both times. A thrilling end to the match. Freeman wins set three, 26-24. And the Falcons, Mudecas Tournament champions once again in 2026. What a thriller. Great match. This was exactly what we were expecting between these two teams. Freeman, I mean, they had to push back after JCC was far and away the better team in that first set. And history does repeat itself. Last year, JCC handed Freeman a rare loss in the regular season, beat him 2-1. 9 days later, they faced off in the Mudecas Tournament Championship. JCC beat him again 2-1. This year, same story in reverse. Freeman handed JCC a rare loss, and by rare, I mean their first. That was 9 days ago in a tri-match hosted by JCC. And here we are 9 days later. Freeman wins again, 2-1. This has been a great all-time series. And you haven't heard the last of JCC this year. Are they as potent as they were last year? I think the answer is definitely not. without Ashley Beathy and Harley Lubin around anymore, but this is still a very

0: Very, very good team. Top 10 in our NCN rankings entering this week. We'll see if Freeman ends up joining them, because this will be a quad one win for Freeman, and no mistake. But JCC's only two losses of the year are to Freeman, which should, of course, be a quad one opponent for the Thunderbirds as well. So, a team that lost only once all last year, lost only twice now this year, have given up only six sets this year, and Freeman has taken four of those six. Tim Hedger and his two assistants have done an excellent job helping to author this thing, and they're not done. Molly Weber is going to get the first touch of the runner-up trophy, as well she should, as the lone senior on this squad. Big part of why JCC was able to beat Freeman in the championship match last year. Not able to repeat, though, by the slimmest of margins. 26-24 was our final score in set three. Now, how about Freeman? What a season they authored last year. So many different pieces in the mix this year. A lot of returning names, but in new roles. And this is going to be a win that will cement for them that things are going in the direction that they want. New head coach, new number one hitter, new number one setter, new number one libero, new number one outside. A little bit of everything new for Freeman, but so much returning experience. That certainly helps. But a win like this is going to help underscore that the Falcons are here to stay in 2026 after winning that state tournament last year, or first in almost 15 years. Since they went undefeated in the mid-2010s. And this is a great, great program, and they've won a ton of matches at this event, as we've told you. Champions now three of the last 4 years in the Mudeckis A division. That is an impressive run. This is not an easy tournament to win. And I'm sure we'll hear that from Reba Dressen, who knows a thing or two about this tournament from when she was running the ship at Diller Odell, not too far from us. This is not an easy tournament to win any game at, certainly not to win three games. And when your third game is against a team like JCC, makes it even tougher. Reagan Rennies gets the first touch of the championship trophy, and the Falcons are at the top of the Mudeckis volleyball landscape again. Third A division title for Freeman volleyball in the last four seasons. They are the 2026 Mudeckis Volleyball A Division champions again. Impressive performance from Freeman after losing that first set, and a great match from these two teams. Happy and thrilled and honored to have been a part of it. Hope you enjoyed yourselves as well. Don't go anywhere. We've got plenty more post-game to bring you. We'll have our player of the game. We'll have our conversation with the winning head coach, brought to you by Nebraska Orthopedic Center. And then we'll show you how we got here with our highlights, brought to you by our NCN crew. There's a look at what Freeman is going to take back home just north of us to Adams. Once again, the Mudeckis Tournament Trophy belongs to the Freeman Falcons.
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12: Welcome back inside the Truman Center at SCC. The Freeman Falcons are A-Division champions in the Budeckis Volleyball Tournament for the third time in the last 4 years. Tim Hackett now joined by the victorious head coach of the Falcons, Reba Dreesen. Congratulations, coach. A lot of new faces in the mix for this team, especially you. So first and foremost, you guys are Budeckis Tournament champions. How does that sound?
13: I know that these girls have worked really hard up to this point. And they've worked really hard in the gym. And also, I really teach the mantra of, like, earning our points and earning the right to be on the court. And so I think that those girls did a really good job at that tonight.
12: You really had to earn it against a team like JCC. I know you saw them, what, 9 days ago? Yep. Had to get to through three against them then. This was a three-set match in this tournament last year as well. Tell us about how you think your team earned it against a very, very good team over there.
13: Well, I'll say, like, the first set, it was a little rough for us, but a big thing that we talked about in timeout is making sure that we're getting our serves over and in, going on serving runs, siding out and playing good defense, and just playing our tempo of ball, and not letting fear creep in and take the game away from us. So then we went into the second set, and I think we did a

0: better job at playing our game and just being confident in ourselves.
1: You can see that transition from set one to set two as you guys started to get solidified. There are so many girls on this team, and we'll hear from them in a second, that were featured players for Freeman last year but are now back in bigger roles than they were. New starting setter, new starting libero, new number one hitter, yourself as now the new head coach here. What has it been like to mix all of those pieces in to build into a tournament win like this?
0: I think a big thing that we really did in the off season is I worked really hard to build relationships with all these girls, get to know them personally, but also I worked really hard for them to get to buy in what I'm trying to do here with our program. Granted, I got very blessed because they have a great culture already, and I feel very blessed that I got to step in to such a great culture that was built. But I also think a big thing that these girls have done is they've really worked really hard to develop as leaders, and it's not just one person on the team. Everybody has a role and everybody has a part on our team.
1: We know that there's more to this season. Freeman are obviously the reigning state champions and have won a ton of games over the last few years. So I realize this isn't the end of the road for Freeman volleyball here in 2026, but from your perspective as somebody who's coached in this tournament before, can you tell us what a tournament win like this means to any team and specifically to your team?
0: I would say it adds a lot of momentum and pride to your team. It also adds some extra fuel to get to that next phase of the season where you're really analyzing what type of things you want to change and what things you need to do better to get to that state sub-district level.
1: Looking forward to seeing how you guys make that happen. That is the victorious head coach of the Freeman Falcons, Reba Driesen. Congratulations. This was an impressive match and a great way to kickstart your first year here at Freeman.
0: Thank you so much for covering us. I appreciate it.
1: Our pleasure. This was a ton of fun. Now let's bring in the first of our two players of the game. We'll let Coach go celebrate with her team. Who wants to go first? All right, let's welcome in senior libero Shiloh Wallman, one of our players of the game, brought to you by Nebraska Orthopedic Center. Shiloh, first of all, congratulations.
2: Thank you.
1: You guys are MUDECUS tournament champions here in 2026.
2: You.
1: How does that sound?
2: It's pretty awesome. I mean, we won it in basketball, and it was the best feeling ever. It's just like all the team comes together and the people, and it just feels amazing.
1: Can you tell us what a tournament like this means? Because you guys have now been in the championship four straight years, won it three of those 4 years. Since you have been here on the roster at Freeman, what does a tournament like this mean?
2: Well, when I went to Beatrice, we didn't really have a tournament like this. And coming back to Beatrice, it's great to be able to be back in hometown with my team members that I've been with all 4 years in every championship game.
1: That's awesome. You know, obviously, you and Reagan were on the roster last year during the championship game against JCC. We were doing the broadcast of that. They were able to beat you guys last year in the tournament. You guys flipped that script this year and got the win. What went into it, and what does that mean to you?
2: Lots of hard work and dedication. Like, we're a new team. It's not the same as last year at all. Like, lots of new roles to fill. And we just know that JCC is also a new team, and they also have roles to fill, so we just played our part and knew that we could put it away.
1: That was the last thing I wanted to ask you. We spotlighted you coming into the game as one of the players on your team that are back from last year, but now in a different role, obviously wearing the different color jersey this year, following up with what Addison did the last couple of years as the libero. What was that like for you to move into this new role, kind of a featured role for you as a senior?
2: Yeah, I think I was prepared. Having two seniors last year, you had to be ready as a junior. You had to be ready to step in. And, like, my teammates brought it upon me and also helped motivate me to be confident in my role.
1: Certainly played that role very well.
2: Thank
1: Congratulations.
2: Thank you.
1: At senior libero, Shiloh Wallman, one of our players of the game. Let's flip it around and bring in our next player of the game, senior hitter Reagan Rainey. Great to see you. Congratulations.
3: Thank you.
1: You guys are MUDECUS tournament champions again for your Freeman career.
3: Yep.
1: How does that sound?
3: It's awesome. Honestly, like, being able to be in the championship all 4 years is, like, unreal. Like, a lot of teams can't say that they've been in the MUDECUS championship all 4 years of high school.
1: Pretty amazing, then, what you guys have accomplished,
3: yeah.
1: What your class specifically has accomplished. I know, obviously, you guys are reigning state champs, have won a ton of games since you've been on this roster.
3: Yeah.
1: But can you tell us what a tournament, what a win in a tournament like this means to a team? What does it do for you?
3: It honestly boosts our confidence a lot more. I mean, we started a little rough this season. We played Fairbury and Milford, two hard teams, and we started 0-2, so that definitely, like, dropped our confidence a bit. But coming into this tournament as the one seed, we knew we had a target on our back, and we knew what we had to get done. So definitely winning this gives us a lot of that confidence back, knowing that we can go back into the tournament again, the state tournament, postseason. Like, we can do it, and, yeah.
1: The team on the other side is a school that you have seen a lot in.

0: this tournament in sub-districts, in big games. Obviously, they won the tournament against you guys last year. You guys flipped it around and won it this year. You won it your freshman year as well. What was the difference in getting the job done this year?
1: Honestly, I think we still feel that fire from losing to them last year. Like, every time we play JCC, it's always back and forth. It's never one team beats them by a lot. So it's just kind of that fire of playing them. They're kind of like our rival almost. So it's always fun. And beating them this year is amazing because they're a great team. I mean, they're coached by some great coaches. So it's always a dogfight. So, yeah.
0: We talked a lot tonight about some of your returning teammates that are now stepping up into bigger roles. We just got to hear from Shiloh, who's wearing the Libro jersey. Players like Brenna and Brecken, who are now moving into the outside roles. Andon is now your setter. Mm-hmm. You're back, though. You were kind of 1-2 with Alicia the last couple of years.
1: Yeah.
0: Feels like your show now, at least at the net. What has been your belief and your mindset going into your senior year, knowing that you are the returning number one hitter from last year?
1: Honestly, it's knowing that my teammates are around me, like trusting the people by me. I know that I can do it. Like, I'm going off to play college volleyball, so it's just like the confidence in myself, like knowing that I can go up with anyone with the net. Like, at least practicing with Alicia last year, like, she's off to Bryant, a D1 school. Like, she's definitely helped me become a better middle and just a better hitter in general. And having really great outsides, Brenna and Brecken, who get the other team's block moving, so it opens it up for me.
0: Did a great job with that. You've been a joy to watch the last couple of years. Congratulations.
1: Thank you.
0: That is Reagan Rennie, the senior middle, the Mudeikis tournament champion once again for the Freeman Falcons. We will take a break. When we come back, we will look at tonight's top plays and check out one final time how the Freeman Falcons were able to win this tournament for the third time in the last 4 years. That's coming up next here on NCN.
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0: Well, we don't always know what we're getting into when we do a sports broadcast of any kind here on News Channel Nebraska, but we came into tonight promising you two great volleyball matches, and we are glad to say, proud to say, that these four teams delivered two great volleyball matches. Meridian over Palmyra in three sets in the B division, and then the main event came down to the wire, as we imagine. Freeman defeats Johnson County Central in three sets in the A division championship. Let's take a look at how it happened. For the second season in a row and the third time in the last 4 years, it is Johnson County Central versus Freeman in the A division of the Mudecus Volleyball Championship Tournament. JCC beat Freeman in three sets in the tournament last year, and it was the Thunderbirds on the front foot to start off here in 2026. Riley Wellensick, Bryn Weber, and Molly Weber getting it done out of the middle, and then the block executed by Molly Weber, turning aside number one hitter Reagan Rennie from Freeman. And then Johnson County Central employs the talents of their freshman, Emery Pollard, who bounces the game-winning kill down to the floor. Johnson County Central captures set one, 25-18, one set away from repeating as tournament champions. The block working for JCC in set two as well, but kind of a complete flip from set one, where the Thunderbirds were in front the entire way. The Falcons were in front for the entire way in set two. The match was tied once, and Freeman never gave up the lead. Bryn Weber with the cut shot, getting it inside the corner. She employed that tool in her bag plenty of times, but on set point and in born pole, past a ducking Sophia Schmid, but just places that serve inside the back line. Freeman nearly matches what JCC did in set one, wins set two, 25-17, to force us to a decisive set three. This was as back and forth as you might imagine. JCC's largest lead in the period was four. Other than that, neither team ever led by more than two or three for the entire period. The Thunderbirds were in front for the majority of the period, but then Freeman started to take control. After they took a timeout, they trailed 14-11, got back to up 16-14, and then Brecken Albersdorn, their new number one pin hitter, puts Freeman on match point. They go back to her for the win, and the sophomore pin delivers for Freeman. A bit of revenge for the Falcons after falling to JCC in the tournament title game last year. This year, it's Freeman back on top, their third Mudecus tournament win in the last four seasons. Freeman defeats JCC 2-1.
13: That really hurt us.
14: What'd you like about the defense? And certainly, I think that's four quarters of effort. I know Bloomfield's got some guys out and everything, but they showed a lot of heart as well. But your defense really controlled the game, really all four quarters.
13: Yeah, like I said, they come and fight hard every week. They got some good players over there. But yeah, our defense flew around the whole game. We had eight hats to the ball all night. It was really, really fun to watch.
14: You challenged your team in halftime. It seemed like just it was a different team that came out, especially on the offensive end.
13: Yeah, I think the effort was there all night, but just some adjustments to their front and stuff like that really helped us have a little more success on offense. And defensively, we didn't change anything because we played them pretty well on defense the whole game.
14: Helps to have a guy, I don't know, maybe Hayden Hortzman that you can give the ball to a whole bunch of times. What about his performance tonight?
13: Oh, you know, Hayden's a heck of a runner. He might not blow you away with speed, but it's going to take three guys to get him on the ground. But he's got a good set of group, a good group in running that he gets to run behind. Got some upperclassmen there that really move bodies. But once Hayden gets through that line, it's hard to get him on the ground.
14: What is this win? You haven't beaten Bloomfield, your school, since 2015. How does this victory kind of, I guess, propel you forward?
13: It's a huge win for us. Like I said before, Bloomfield's a good football team, and they're physical. So we knew we had to come out and play physical. A little bit of a rivalry game with us being so close together and knowing each other so well. It's a big win for us. It's our best win so far, and hopefully it gives us a little momentum going through the rest of the season here.
14: Well, absolutely. Well, Coach Wetzler, thanks for joining us. Congratulations on a big win. Good luck the rest of the way.
13: Thank you. Appreciate it.
14: That's Coach Hudson Wetzler. Let's get Hayden Hortzman. It's a lot of H's. I don't speak very well. Hayden, let's talk a little bit. First of all, I think you had 29 carries and 199 yards. What we had you for, three touchdowns. That alone makes me tired. But you played defense too. I mean, how are you able to maintain that level of intensity for four quarters?
15: Just gotta fight. I mean, just gotta push through when it burns. You gotta push through. That's when you gotta dig deep.
14: You had some big runs there. Tell me about the first touchdown. I think it was 18.

0: yard run around the corner. Do you remember that? And how was that set up?
1: Just set up by my guys up front. My guys up front do a very good job. I mean, they're some big boys, and they know how to move bodies. And I got some good receivers that block for me very, very well. And then I just got to do my part.
0: Well, that got you on the board. And then your last touchdown kind of put the game away. Tell me about that one.
1: It was a very good feeling. I mean, they brought everybody, and I knew if I got through, we were good. And I had the big boys up front do a really good job for me.
0: Well, you play defense about as well as anybody out there. You had some really big hits. How much do you like playing defense?
1: I love to hit people. It's the best part of the game.
0: Well, I'll be nice to you.
1: Thank you.
0: Well, now, I asked Coach about the confidence building from a win like this. I mean, you guys still have some tough games ahead of you. You feel like this one maybe propels you a chance at a playoff opportunity?
1: Hopefully. I mean, Bloomfield's a very good team. We knew they were going to come out and play physical. We just had to be more physical and have more energy and just play as a team.
0: What do you like about this team? You're only a sophomore, so you're a young guy yet. But do you feel like you're one of the leaders of this team, or you still have the upperclassmen that kind of run the show?
1: I still have the other upperclassmen run the show. I mean, they're very good at it. They pick everybody up when they're down, and they do a really well job up front.
0: Well, hey, and that's a heck of a ball game, as I mentioned. 29 carries, 119 yards, 3 touchdowns, and about 1,000 tackles. Congratulations on a big win. Being our player of the game.
1: Thank you. Thank you.
0: All right, that's Hayden.
2: Top 10, a Class A matchup. The Capital City hosting the Metro. Miller North, number 3, taking on number 9, Lincoln Southwest on homecoming for the Silverhawks Thursday night. It was a rainy, dreary one to start things off, but it was not indicative of the football we would see throughout the game. First quarter, 0-0. The Silverhawks, one of their bigger plays of the game. Excellent work by Thatcher Shelton, evading the rush, finding his receiver, Cam Rakowski. The running back actually came out of the backfield, a 26-yard pickup to keep the drive alive. They would get a safety off of a high punt for Miller North to get those 2 points. The Mustangs, though, take a 7-2 lead into the second. They would add to it here on the pass to Kylon Haney. A little screen goes for 25 yards on the completion from Logan Gross-Didier. Makes it 14-2 Mustangs. Gross-Didier trying to make a completion, but the great defensive effort by Jacob Terwilliger gets the pick. Was thinking 6, but Gross-Didier, he threw the interception, but he made sure to not allow that touchdown for the Silverhawks, and it proved to pay off. It remained 14-2. The Mustangs get the ball back, and they go right up the middle to the big Austin Reuter. We're calling him a fullback, but he has running back type speed. 73 yards right up the gut in the latter stages of the second quarter. That made it 21-2 Mustangs, who are rolling at this point. Still in the second, Gross-Didier going to, when you have a future Husker, you might as well throw him the ball. That's Torrey Pittman, a 29-yard touchdown. Just above 1 minute to go in halftime. And it's 28-2 Millard North into the break. Coming out of the break, the Silverhawks trying to negate the damage going to the air. And Pittman, we saw him make that touchdown reception. This time, the interception for Pittman. And he returns it to about the 35. And it would set up another score eventually for the Mustangs. This one with 2:26 remaining. Gross-Didier rolling out. Went to Pittman once. Why not do it again? That would be a completion in the NFL. Both feet down, 23 yards. Pittman hauls it in. That made it 42-2, and that would be your final score.
3: Lincoln, Nebraska, joined now by Coach Burrell. The Mustangs had quite a game. What are your first thoughts? Really putting it on Southwest here, 42-2.
4: I think the guys played well. You know me, I think we executed at a high level, and we practiced pretty well. Not as well as we wanted to this week, but we had great clean walkthroughs in the morning and also on our last cleanup day. So I think it came, what we prepared for, we expected. You know, like I said, they're a hard-fought ball club. That score, you know, that doesn't diminish or take away from what they do. They are a physical team, so, and they presented some challenges, but we just executed a little bit better than they did tonight.
3: What does that say about your team's resilience? Because they were able to score first on a special teams mishap early on, and you guys bounced right back.
4: Correct. And we always talk about next play, keep working together, staying together, being selfless, right? We all get the credit when we win. We all get the credit when we do our job. So just staying as a team and bonding as a team and collaborating as a team.
3: kind of listening to you break down the huddle there after the game. You're saying, enjoy this one, but we're going to challenge you guys next week in practice. Could you kind of expand on that message for us?
4: Oh, yeah, we're going to get after that practice a little bit. You know, it might be some old school Oklahoma, but we got to get back physical. You know, it is Miller North, and we still want to keep the, you know, that pride of Petito there with just being physical every day, practicing hard, and getting that.

0: after each other and compete. And I think when you're competitive, you know, I mean, it makes Friday nights and Thursday nights a little easier. So our guys understand that, and they know what's ahead of them coming Sunday.
1: And what can you tell me about tonight's player of the game, Torrey Pittman? Big play after big play, not just on offense, but on defense as well.
0: Yeah, and like I said, you know, he's special. He's one of the best players in the country. I'm going to continue saying that. You know, he does things that a lot of kids can't do his age, and we push him, you know. Expectations are high for him, and he knows that, and we put a lot on him, and he always answers the bell. So we're going to keep pushing him, and hopefully he keeps turning out these big games for us.
1: Coach, thank you for your time. Congratulations.
0: Appreciate it. Thank you.
1: All right, let's bring in our player of the game, Torrey Pittman. Three receptions, two of those being touchdowns that you took to the house. Let's go to that last one. Really slammed the door right after a turnover. What was the play call, and what were you looking for?
2: So the coach, he likes to put me backside because I know he believed in me to win against any of the DBs out there, and I know I can too. So he called me a special route just for me, and I execute.
1: What happened on that defensive play? They threw it your way. You made them pay with an interception. It's like you just stepped right in front and took it away.
2: Yeah, so they kept that guy far out there a lot, so I knew I could get to that slant or something like that. So I read the QB, and I seen, and I know I trust my corners a lot. So I know if I'm not there, I know he's going to be there. So it just make it easier for me.
1: Coach was talking about this being a complete team type of win. You were even crediting your offensive line there. What did you see from the big fellas throughout this game tonight?
2: Man, they some dogs. They fought. They some dogs. The practice got them right for this game for sure because we knew it was going to put it on them. So, hey, dog fight.
1: Now, Coach said, enjoy this win, but we're going to put it on you guys. We're going to challenge you guys. What does he mean by that? He goes, they know what they got coming Sunday.
2: Coach, he works us. Yeah. He def prepares us for the next level, so I am thankful for that.
1: You got a lot of football left in this season. What are you looking to accomplish, not just personally, but team-wise moving forward?
2: Win the rest of the games.
1: Pretty simple. Torrey, thank you for your time. Congratulations on a big game.
2: Thank you.
3: First ever meeting between Wayne State and Jamestown. It has been a rough go of things for the Jimmies to start the year. Came into the game with 9 straight scoreless quarters. Wayne State looking to bounce back after a tough loss to Minnesota Duluth last week. Wayne State gets a field goal on their opening drive. They find some offense. This play gets them deeper into the red zone. The bigger issue, though, Dane Peterson, their starting tight end, injured on this play. Injured his ankle, did not return. However, Wayne State was able to finish off the drive on the fourth down play, got the defense to jump. And how about Alex Phelps, the hometown product, Wayne High grad, high pointing it. Phelps gets the touchdown reception. Let the fans know about it. It's 10-0, Wayne State. Jamestown, it's been a struggle for their offense, and passes like that, you can't do that when Braden Chaney is on the field. 71 yards with the INTD for the Gretna High grad. 17-0, Wayne State extends their lead on the pick six. Still 17-0. Wayne State looking for more, looking for Phelps again. He was our player of the game. Look at this grab. He had 4 receptions on the night, all of them acrobatic catches like that. 89 yards and a touchdown for the senior out of Wayne America. That would set up Dawson Forkey. Oh, yeah, they still have him as well. His first of 2 rushing touchdowns on the night. Wayne State 24-0. They lead at the half. They keep pouring it on. Second half. Brady McGill wide open. Keaton Bonderson, it was his only reception of the night, but it was a good one. 30 yards to pay dirt. Wayne State rolling up 31-0 at that point. And they would just keep pouring it on. Wildcat offense over 400 yards again. Here's Dawson Forgy. Give him a little bit. He'll take a mile. His second rushing touchdown tonight at 92 yards on the ground. And that 36-yard touchdown scamper. Wayne State gets 188 yards on the ground. Jamestown, another interception. They're not going to do it again, are they? Yeah, they're going to do it again. Clyde Hinton, the second interception return for a touchdown tonight. Hinton gets in the end zone. 2 defensive touchdowns for the Wildcats on the evening. Jamestown's scoreless streak would extend to 12 quarters. They would end it in the fourth. The Jimmies, a little trickery. Ethan Hoffman finds Gage Solaro, the fifth-year senior, with his first receiving touchdown of the season. First in 3 years, in fact. But It's Wayne State's night. The fireworks after the game.

0: fireworks in the offense and defense as well. They get the win 44-7 to improve to 3-1 on the year.
1: Coach, that's a, you know, it's one of those games where it seemed like you guys got off to a little bit of a slow start, but second half you really took over and kind of dominated the game physically. Would that be kind of accurate?
2: Yeah, I mean, I don't think we played very well. I thought defense kind of had a letdown from where they were last week. We gave up way too many rushing yards that we shouldn't have, and big plays again. Like, teams can't really are having trouble driving it on us, and they have to go to trick plays. Well, we have to have discipline and stuff like that. And even if it's the backups, you never know when you're gonna get your shot. Offensively, yeah, I wish we had ran the ball better early, but Brady made some plays, Phelps made some plays. And that's what we got to do. We got to be able to throw the ball.
1: We had a lot of upperclassmen. We just talked to one of them, but the guys like Lambert and Cheney that really had big games tonight on that defensive side of the ball. Talk about their leadership and how well they played tonight.
2: Yeah, our defense has got a lot of experienced guys, and they played well. I mean, having two pick sixes is awesome. And, yeah, the D-line is really old. I to be honest, Luke's really good. I just, as a whole, we'll have to watch the film, but I feel like we gave up a little too much push than we typically do here at Wayne State College.
1: What do you think? Kind of a mixed bag. Obviously, you're going to have that with the new guys. But what'd you like about getting? Certainly, you got a chance to have some younger players get some game action.
2: Yeah, now they got it on film, and all they can go off is what they put on film. So they need to look in the mirror and have a good week of practice, be locked in, because they never know when their moment's going to come. And there was some good. I thought, minus the fumble. I mean, that's a big play. But Axman, I thought, ran the ball really well. The young O line, we moved the ball really well at the end with them in. So I mean, there was some good stuff with young guys. Just they got to be ready to go. They never know when their number's going to get called.
1: Got to get Alex Phelps a little more excited next time.
2: Yeah, he's got juice.
1: So what do you want out of your team now in this next week of practice preparing for Southwest Minnesota State?
2: We gotta keep focus on us. There's too many mental laps, too many penalties for us to get better. It has nothing to do with opponents. Those are all Wayne State self-inflicted, so we gotta clean that up if we want to get to where our goals are for the end of the season.
1: Absolutely. Coach, congratulations on a big win. We'll see you next time.
2: Sounds good. Thank you. Go Cats.
1: State Wildcats get a big victory tonight and on the Family Day. 44-7 win over the Jamestown Jimmies. Joined by player of the game, Alex Phelps. Hope you can hear me. That's a loud scoreboard over there. Alex, talk about the week after that loss. And how, I mean, what was the practices like? I mean, were you guys really fired up after that loss heading into this game?
3: So after that week, nobody was happy at all. And because of that, people kind of figured out, you know, what it takes, you know, if we're going to be the team that we need to be. And I know Coach Masters, he's probably going to say it. That was probably the best week since I've been a Wildcat, the best week of practice we've all had. So I'm really proud of it, and it shows.
1: Well, I think you had a pretty good practice because you played a heck of a ball game. Tell me about that touchdown catch. That was, you just went up and high-pointed that. You beat the defender. How did you able to do that?
3: I'm just glad my quarterback trusts me. I practice my releases. We watch a lot of film. Brady trusts me. He throws it on the money, and I go get it. That's all it is.
1: We've had a few of those. I mean, it seemed like they kept putting you in one-on-one coverage, and you kept beating them.
3: It's all about building the trust.
1: Well, you also returned kicks in this ballgame, a couple of them. Is that something you like doing?
3: Oh, I love doing it. I think that's, there's not really much of a play. There's not much. It's kind of more down to get the ball and make somebody miss. And I love that. I feel like backyard football. It's like being a kid again.
1: We got a road game coming up against Southwest Minnesota State. You know, a team that's maybe not playing their best football right now, so a winnable game. How far can this team go?
3: As far as we want to go. It's all about us. We've been saying that throughout the week. We got what needs to be a championship team. You know, it's about us. We'll come in next week, have a better week than we did in the last week, and we'll get back to it.
1: Well, it's family night. You came a long way from Wayne, Nebraska, right? Okay.
3: Yes, sir.
1: What kind of family? Tell me about the family. You got a bunch of people here?
3: My family is not just, you know, since I've been here since I was little, you know, my family is not just blood related. It's all the people in the community that have helped, you know, raise me, that I've hung out with since I was little, you know, and I love all of them, you know, just like I would my family. And I'm glad that they come out here and support me every night.
1: Well, absolutely. Well, we're glad you're here, Alex. What a great game you had. Four catches, 89 yards, a touchdown, two returns for 51 yards. That's a pretty good night.
3: Thank you.
1: Congratulations, you're a player of the game.
3: Thank you.
0: O'Neill and Summerland Eagles get the win, first meeting ever between the two teams. Let's take a look at our top plays, brought to you by Elkhorn Valley Bank for all your

0: Associates, Elkhorn Valley Bank and Trust, there is a difference. O'Neill and Summerland playing for the first time ever outside of Ewing, Nebraska on a beautiful evening in rural Antelope County. This was a game all about defense, starting early on defense and special teams. Look out for Drake Brandt, blocks the punt. Recovered inside the five. That's the kind of short field that O'Neill will take advantage of. Next play from scrimmage, that's Riker Sudbeck in from 3 yards out. And O'Neill has the 7-0 lead. It would stay 7-0. Yoink, taken right out of midair. That's Tate Dedeker, the junior. Read the eyes of the quarterback, Kesh Kester, beautifully. And the Eagles get the first of what would be 4 turnovers on their side of the ball. We go second quarter now, 10-0. Summerland trying to move the ball. Kesh Kester on the rollout. Pestered Zeb Young, hit him. Picked off, it's Dedeker again. Mr. INT in the first half, his second. O'Neill would end up getting a field goal. And then later in the half, the rollout, the pass caught. Braxton Eichelberger, his first touchdown reception of the season. 17-0 O'Neill with the lead. Summerland would get something cooking. End of the first half, Kesh Kester, the good scramble here, but their drive would come up empty. They would be stopped on a fourth down at the end of the half. It's 17-0 Eagles with the lead at the break. Third quarter, more from O'Neill. Their offense was limited for the most part, but they found big plays, not necessarily on this one, intercepted by Summerland. They're able to take advantage. Coming near side on the reverse. That's Bo Ollers, the junior. Drive for Summerland, but this one too would come up empty. Still 17-0, heading to the fourth. O'Neill gets what they thought would be a
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2: Ladies and gentlemen, welcome to Alpatrick Field as we get ready for some Doan football as they'll be taking on the Waldorf Warriors for the first time this season at home. Doan getting deep, able to play at Alpatrick Field. First game of the year canceled against Texas College. Opportunity for Doan here at home to have to start things on the right foot here at the home field.
3: Yeah, not too often that you get to the last weekend of September without playing a home game.
4: I'm a fan,
3: but that's the opportunity that Doan has in front of them. Waldorf making
4: the camera doesn't show me sitting on my tippy toes.
3: It should be a fun one tonight.
2: Yeah, you know, you talked about, we talked off air, Waldorf's getting a little bit better as the year goes on. Started off really tough against Concordia last week. You're a Hastings guy. That game happening in Hastings was a close one. Waldorf hoping that tonight or today can be the day that things turn around for them.
3: Yeah, improvement and rapid improvement's been the theme that we've heard from Waldorf. And don't just take our word for it. Take the word of Coach Johnson. That's one of the things that he talked about heading into this game. That's one thing that Hastings head football coach Matt Franzen talked about after seeing what happened with Waldorf at the beginning of the season against Concordia and then what the team that they saw in front of them last week did. Totally different spectrum, so should be a good one. Both of these teams right next to each other in the GPAC preseason standing, so should be a competitive game all around.
2: 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Doan against Waldorf coming at you here on News Channel Nebraska.
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2: Back here on News Channel Nebraska, we're going to be looking at some key players here today. Brandon Shanahan with me for this one, and Jackson Clavel, quarterback for Waldorf. It's going to be a little bit of a quarterback battle. Two teams looking for a big win here today, and it's really going to come down to them making the right plays.
3: Yeah, that's certainly something that we're keeping our eye out on. For Waldorf, they might be playing a couple of
6: News Channel Nebraska just had kickoff and a huge return there for Doan. My name's Zach Polk here with Brandon Shanahan. Kickoff just happened. Ready to roll. Big return there for Doan right off the bat. It's got to feel good. First game at home.
7: Yeah, Alcurio Holmes, one of the electric returners that Doan has at their disposal, getting an explosive start early, already deep in Waldorf territory to start the contest.
6: So we have our first play of the game here for Doan in Waldorf territory. In the shotgun is Cannon Crowder. He'll take the snap and hand it off. And around that right side, diving forward and trying to establish that run game early.
7: Yeah, and great patience there by the ball carrier, Cannon Willis. Just a halfback zone to the right side. If he gets to that edge too quickly, he's going to draw the linebackers in at a sharper angle to cut him off there. But he stayed in between the tackles just long enough to keep those linebackers steady. So he was able to get the edge and a good gain on first down.
6: And off this time to Archer up the middle. He's listed as the number one back, and he'll get just a few yards. So it'll be third and short at the 32 there.
7: Yeah, and we'll see that's quite a bit, a lot of rotation throughout the running back room for Doan. They don't necessarily have somebody that they will exploit, get 30-plus carries a game, but they have a good, deep running back room that they'll use throughout the day.
6: Hard count there. Crowder dropping back and to throw it down the right sideline. It's going to be caught. Oh, the ball pops loose when he hit the ground. It's going to be incomplete. Definitely got the wind knocked out of him there inside the five.
7: Yeah, good execution all around it until just the very last moments. Obviously, the Crowder noticing the defender jumping off sides. Know he's got a free play at his disposal, but that also didn't, just give him a free pass to throw up a meatball sandwich out towards the pylon. A great back shoulder throw. The receiver able to come back in, hits him in the chest, and has to go up for it and can't come down with it. And boy, yeah, that looks a little bit more painful than our job is here in the booth.
6: Yeah, I believe that's Trent DePompa there going up and getting it, putting his body on the line on that free play. But it is actually, no, and now it is first down, first and 10 inside the 30 here for Doan. Crowder looks like going to hand it off again, this time to Archer up the middle. And a nice run there inside the 20. Ground game working here early on for Doan.
7: Yeah, so far so good in the committee of running backs there. Getting a good gain on first down. And that's what Doan's going to want to do. They're going to want to stay ahead of the sticks, be productive on first down, and make second and third down easy.
6: Archer again. This time Waldorf in the backfield able to bring him down. Looked like that was Antoine Smith McAdams. First one there in the backfield for Waldorf. Trying to bend but not break here after the long kick return. As Doan is continuing the no huddle for Crowder in that shotgun. Little motion, going to swing pass to the left side. Archer lowers his shoulder, but not going to get much again. Nice job on the outside there by Dakari Davis, the DB, one-on-one with Archer making a tackle.
7: Yeah, RPO action. You see the outside linebacker on the play. If he comes in or follows Archer out of the backfield, then he's going to have a slant across the middle of the field. But the outside linebacker kind of stayed home, protected that slant. And then it's just the job on the perimeter wide receiver's job to get some blocking down the field and create some space. Third and long.
6: Big third down here early on in the game. Crowder dropping back. Right side, slant, caught, touchdown, Doan, and it's DePompa in there for the score, and Doan strikes early here in the first quarter.
7: Yeah, just a great post action from that outside wide receiver position, and always good to see him back in. You know, he got banged up a couple of plays ago, but comes in across the face of the safety, creates just enough separation behind that secondary into the end zone. Great throw by Crowder right into the hands of DePompa. Not much room to, not much margin for error. They didn't need it.
6: PAT is up and good, and the Doan Tigers lead 7-0 here early in this one. Waldorf will get a chance to respond when we return on News Channel Nebraska.
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0: alongside you through 40 years of going further together. 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
1: Here now, Pathic Field for this first quarter, brought to you by O Street Carpet. Steve Carper and the crew at O Street Carpet bringing you this first quarter. Brandon, big first drive there for Doan.
2: Yes, set up by the great kickoff return to start the game. A six-play, 39-yard touchdown drive took up just over 2 minutes of clock, capped off with a 17-yard touchdown pass from Cannon Crowder to Trent DePompa. A post route over the middle, got behind the safety, and had a spot in the end zone waiting for him. 7-0 Doan early.
1: Jackson Clavel will be out there for Waldorf in that shotgun, trying to start things for the Warriors, as he'll hand it off up the middle, but into the backfield right away were the Tigers. Looks like on the defense there for the Tigers was Houston Hill. Actually, that's Farrar, who was back there making the tackle. Quickly as Waldorf's back to the line. He'll take the snap, a little jet sweep around the left side, and he's brought down. And now we got a third down quickly here, third and long for Waldorf.
2: Yeah, great penetration on the perimeter from the Doan defense. You see that Waldorf wanted to get their playmaker out in space, and not the last time we'll see that, but way to work off the blocks on the perimeter, get past the wide receiver, and be exactly where he needed to be. If it wasn't that first man there, it would have been the second or the third. It was not a lot of green light for Waldorf on the second down carry.
1: I believe that was Keston around the left side. So now a third and long, dropping back as Clavel throws it down the left side, and a collision there, both going after the football, but great defense for Doan. And that is a three and out starting the game for the defense of the Doan Tigers.
2: Yeah, the plane just ran out of runway there. Cover two zone, so the quarterback bails off of the routes with the vertical route on the wide receiver. So now it's the safety's job, number seven there, to come in. Aiden Burns comes in to crash down, gets there just in the nick of time, but there's a huge pocket there between that cornerback and the back safety in that cover two kind of scheme that Waldorf almost had an opportunity to take advantage of, but like I said, just ran out of runway.
1: As we've got Mellies and Holmes back to return for Doan, standing on their own 40-yard line as the punt gets away. Gets away cleanly, but Doan going to get away from that one. And it takes a little bit of a friendly bounce for Waldorf, but still not bad field position here for Doan. Gotta like where they're sitting, 7-0 here in the first quarter, a three and out defensively. Now we'll get the football back again.
2: Yeah, and so far so good. Good special teams play, good offensive play, good defensive play. It's a recipe for success for Doan. We saw them march down the field, the short fields. Now we'll get to see what they do when they have a little bit more green grass in front of them and kind of more of their, you know, traditional 6-minute offense.
1: As Crowder will come back out onto the field for the Tigers. Cannon Crowder, 6'1", 185 pounds. Going to hand it off up the middle. And it's just a short game there for Doan. Again, establishing that run game, very important in this football game.
2: Yeah, what Coach Johnson loves about Cannon Crowder is his ability to create explosive plays. We saw, you know, a couple of deep shots down the field, but that becomes much harder to do if you can't establish the run and make those little deposits along the way.
1: Willis with that last carry, he's going to get another one, but brought down in the backfield. Big defensive tackle, Antoine Smith McAdams. Second time we've seen him disrupt things in the backfield.
2: Yeah, 6'3", 308. Once he gets his bear claws on you, that's a recipe for disaster. Now third and long, and now we'll get to see Doan when they have their backs against the wall. Now you have to attack down the field and let Cannon Crowder go make a play.
1: Yeah, on their own 36, looking over to the sideline here, getting that play. Third and long, on a third and 13 here for Doan. Crowder drops back, looking right side. He's got his wide receiver, but brought down around the 40. Looks like maybe they're going to give him that 41-yard line, but looks like Doan going to go three and out, not able to take advantage of the hot start.
2: Yeah, slow starts, but the theme throughout the day is going to be, you know, what can you do on first down? Both of these teams won.

0: to, you know, set up their offense through the run game, through those short passing plays, get their guys out in space like we saw there. And if he can't get success on first down, everything gets so much harder after that.
1: That was Cooper Johnson on the reception from Bennington, Nebraska. So the great punt, fair caught, and it's going to bounce into the end zone. So a little bit too much on that one there for the Doan punter. I believe that is 37th Brody Carroll with a nice punt, though. And Waldorf will get another chance to come back onto the field, try to get something going offensively. Probably going to, you know, try to establish that run game. That's kind of the number one, is to get that run game. As we're going to take a look here at the starters for Waldorf. We'll see here again. We talked about Clavel being one of the impact players here for Waldorf. You know, we talked about it. The run game is going to have to be important here for Waldorf to kind of set things against this Doan defense.
0: And it all starts here on first down. What can you do?
1: Shotgun going to throw over the middle. Nobody there for Waldorf there. It'll be second and 10. Like, we take a look here at Doan. Doan starters for this matchup here. Great start to the game for Doan. 7-0. They have the lead. And they'll be led there by Cannon Crowder, our key player for the Doan Tigers. Going to have to take care of the football. And we talked about running backs by commission, by committee, and Quentin Archer was there listed, but we've seen multiple running backs already here today. Is a little swing pass to the left side, trying to get to that edge, and a nice run after catch there. He's going to be close to that first down, but much better start to this drive for Waldorf than the last one.
0: Yeah, and it all comes with getting the ball out on the perimeter and getting blockers in front of the ball carrier. He has space, but now it's just that block by number two you see right there stays engaged. Good blocking down the field is able to create what probably could have been a 2 or 3 yard stop for Doan into a 7 yard play. And now third and short, life gets much easier from this down and distance.
1: Yep, the Atros Community Health replay there. You saw it trying to get to that edge, but now we got a shotgun with nobody in the backfield here on a third and short.
0: And Doan's looking to bring pressure.
1: Clavel realizing it, looking to the sidelines. Sending one in motion behind him. Now he's got some help. Dropping back to pass. Going to throw a screen over the middle. It's going to be caught. And he's got room. Trying to jump to avoid the defender. But across the 40. Nice play there for Waldorf. Little disguised screen over the middle. As that was Jorge Rivera making the play. A little run after catch. Another Beatrice Community Hospital replay here. You can see him sneaking behind that line. And making a nice play there and getting the first down of the game for Waldorf.
0: Yeah, what a beautiful design. When you bring the running back into the backfield and you send those offensive linemen out in that screen formation, everybody's thinking the running back comes in, but Rivera comes in across the middle of the field, makes a big play.
1: Another big run here for Waldorf, getting things going on the offensive side of the ball into Doan territory, down to the 43-yard line of Doan, and they're going to hurry up to the line of scrimmage, try to continue this momentum.
0: Again, good field blocking this time by Jacobus down the field.
1: Clavel looking down the left sideline, one-on-one, and it's going to be knocked away. Good defense there for Doan, as that was the DB number 21, Jakarian Jackson from Dallas, Texas, Lake Dallas, Texas. And I see the Beatrice Community Hospital replay here down that left sideline. He was all over him from the start.
0: Yeah, great composure, no panic. He had about a half a step on him running down the field, which is panic time for a defensive back, but just stayed calm, kept his hands off of him, got a hand on the ball, and made the play.
1: Raquenia was the intended receiver there on a deep ball. That time, trying to throw it short to the right side was Clavel, and it's knocked down, so it should be third down and 10. See if the Doan Tigers can come up with a big stop here. Again, neither team really huddling up that much here in this first quarter. Both trying to move quickly. Doan Tigers with that 7-0 lead, though. As Clavel fakes the handoff. Now he's going to try to take off with his legs. And he is going to slide down short. Hit, though, on the slide. I'll tell you what. It's where he starts to slide, so he's going to be short. I think maybe... I mean, that was a little bit questionable with that hit there. I think at the next level, you know, maybe they review that. But instant replay here as they're hurrying up for this fourth down. It's where he starts to slide. And you can see that he was short. So now a little bit of a hard count there. And looking over to the sideline, Doan making some adjustments. So they will snap it. Lavelle hands it off, and I don't think he got there. Oh, it's going to be close. Near side ref, they're going to give it to him.
0: Boy, I fell right on the other end of the sticks there.
1: That was number 25, Ori Fernanda. And looking at the replay there, it was close. But they're going to give it to him. And a gutsy call there to run that football on fourth and two.
0: Yeah, sometimes you hear coaches talk about running backs. The lack of hesitation there is what was key. Sometimes you want some hesitation, sometimes you don't. It was great there.
1: Val over to the right side. He's got a man wide open, just overthrew him. A little bit of a break in coverage there by Doan. Pass intended for number 19, Gavin Jacobus. But my goodness, opportunity missed there for the Warriors.
0: Yeah, he went straight up the seam. It drew the attention of the safety, so he's backpedaling and then breaks out towards that corner. Created just enough space, but now when you're throwing down the sideline to a wide receiver and then also a deep route to a tight end, sometimes those speeds are a little bit tricky to adjust to. Couldn't quite connect.
1: Second and 10 here for Waldorf. Got that motion again. This time going to hand it off up the middle. Able to avoid a couple of tacklers and still moving those feet. That's going to be about a 10-yard gain, maybe another first down on the ground for the Waldorf Warriors.
0: And a great pulling action from Adrian Soto on the offensive line coming from the left side to clear out the linebacker who had an inside track on the ball carrier.
1: Swing pass to the left side. Ball is loose. They're going to blow it dead. Coach Johnson thought that was backwards. He came all the way out to the numbers there. But they're going to blow it dead and say it was an incomplete pass. It is. That was third down. So this is going to be fourth and inches here for Waldorf. But very close there. Those are always scary. You can kind of see it here.
0: That was close.
1: Yeah, very close.
0: Not much wiggle room, but yeah, definitely beneficial for Waldorf to draw the whistle there.
1: So it'll be fourth and inches. Clavel will be under center. Dort bringing some extra pressure. And we got a flag. And a football may have came out. We got beanbags flying.
0: All sorts of theatrics.
1: And it's going to be, let's see, there is a flag. It was thrown right at the snap. Waldorf saying it's a first down. Doan saying it was a fumble. We'll see what the referee has to say.
0: Oof.
1: So it was offsides. You can see the replay. The ball was out, so it was a fumble. Not sure who ended up with the football, but either way, it looks like Waldorf jumped on that football. But it didn't matter. It was offside, so it was a free play. It's first and 10. Now in the red zone are the Warriors in that pistol set. As take the snap, going it right side, and making a nice play there on first down. As again, our replays today brought to you by Beatrice Community Hospital. Incredible care, incredibly close. Giving you a closer look at these plays and these replays here on News Channel Nebraska. As it is second and 5 here for Waldorf. And again, that fast-paced offense trying to wear on this Doan defense. And it's working here on this drive, second and 5 for the Warriors. Clavel takes it looking left, going to keep it himself right side, but he's hit in the backfield. Nice job there from the Tigers. Recognized, and that one looks like probably it was a designed run there for the quarterback, Clavel.
0: Yeah, exactly what they had drawn up. You bring the three wide receivers to the far side of the field, drag the defense's attention to there, so you shift your defense that way, and then try to attack the short side of the field. But great job by the Doran outside linebackers and the defensive ends to set that edge and not lose those one-on-one battles that can turn that to a touchdown.
1: Dylan Luking from Elgin, Nebraska. I'm an Elgin graduate. Shout out to Dylan there. Throwing it right side towards the end zone. Ball's tipped, almost intercepted. There by number 5, I believe. That is Chris Kemp there on the coverage. Broke on that one early, just threw his hands.
0: Yeah, is exactly where he wanted to be, and that's going to be one that he's going to want to have back. Broke on the ball so perfectly.

0: and grabbed the quarterback's eyes and did everything but come up with the ball at the end of the play.
1: And you can see it there on the Beatrice Community Health scoreboard there. And we

0: see that in football, maybe kind of stutter a little bit there, can throw off your whole routine.
1: Yeah, you said it right there. Timing is everything when it comes to field goals, extra points, punts, and even something like that little hiccup right at the beginning. Even though they bounce back from it pretty well, just throws everything off just a little bit to when the margins are so thin like that ends up as a bagel for Waldorf.
0: Towards the end here of the first quarter, 4 minutes, a little over 4 minutes, 4:44 to go. And Crowder back out there for Doan. And that shotgun sends the pop in motion. And he's going to keep it himself right side. And a nice run there for Crowder. Designed run around that right side. And solid 5 yards on first down.
1: Yeah, just a typical zone read. Saw the defensive end come crashing in towards the running back. Stepped on the outside of him and picked up a good gain on first down. Makes for a fairly manageable second down.
0: Shotgun again. One step drop. Going to throw it down the left side. Double coverage. Almost a perfectly placed football, but better defense there for Waldorf. Pass intended for number 15, Cade Houston. But again, great defense there by Waldorf. Able to knock that one away.
1: Yeah, I saw the safety stay now towards the middle of the field. Saw a one-on-one opportunity and just had a breadbasket of a window to hit and almost got there, but couldn't quite connect. Now third and five.
0: Beautiful throw there by Crowder, but just better defense for Waldorf. So now empty back set. And for Cannon. Quickly, quarterback draw up the middle, and he's wrapped up. Once again, big fella in the middle, Antoine Smith McAdams, brings him down short of the first down, and we're going to have another punt here for the Doan Tigers.
1: Yeah, opportunity for the Tigers to flip the field. We saw the boot that they had on their last time out from the Bennington grad, Brody Carroll. Big boot, and you know, if you've watched enough Big Ten football, you know how important field position is. You flip the field here, then it comes off as a successful drive, even if you can't get any points out of it.
0: Brody Carroll here had a good punt his first time out there. If we can get another boomer here for the Tigers. As that one a little bit end over end. And it takes a bit of a Waldorf bounce. And that will be Waldorf football with some solid field position at their own 41-yard line. So far, that first drive for Doan, really the only exciting part of this first quarter, as the Tigers were able to take advantage of a good kickoff return. But since then, both defenses have been able to come up with some big stops.
1: Yeah, and we saw a little bit of a momentum and kind of a vision of what Waldorf's going to want to do on offense. The interior run game hasn't exactly been their friend. Short yard situation, sure, but they want to get the ball on the perimeter to their playmakers, whether that's the running back room, the wide receivers on screens, RPOs. That's how they want to get those little gashes up and down the field.
0: Clavelle in that shotgun. He'll keep it himself around the right side, but he's hit in the backfield and brought down. Good luck with that last name. Trying to listen to our guy over there. Probably something we should have checked on beforehand.
1: But great open field tackle just up the field. I'll give it a try. Koalali to Ilili.
0: Good effort. That was a good effort. The linebacker from Texas with a nice play there in the backfield. They'll take the snap, hands it off up the middle, and lowering the shoulder and getting it up to about the 47-yard line.
1: Another thing to keep in mind when we talk about establishing this run is what Doan just did there is essentially a whole line change on the defensive line. They're not just swapping out one or two guys at a time, but bringing in a whole group of guys coming in, keeping the legs fresh. They love the depth that they have at that position, and they're going to try to exploit that against Waldorf.
0: As that's another run right side, it's going to bring up a fourth down. And we talked about this being the first home game of the season for Doan. It's our first game for the Doan Tigers as well. So hopefully, as the year goes on, it can be a little bit more professional and getting some of these names and these guys and getting to know them a lot better as this season moves on here. But, you know, we talked about in the open, pretty rare for Doan to not have a home game or any football game, or any football team not have a home game until the very end of September.
1: Yeah, just a weird draw. You start off with it's a game against Texas College that got canceled due to the forfeits, then back-to-back road games, then an early bye week last week, and this brought us here.
0: As that was a short punt off a low snap and a solid return there for Doan's going to bring it up to the 40-yard line.

0: it will be first and 10 for Doan, as that one was returned by number 13, Alcario Holmes. Taking a look here at the Waldorf spotlight as we check out what is all about Waldorf's mascot. They're the Vikings? I thought they were the Warriors. Maybe they're the Vikings? I don't know. We'll have to check on that. They're the G-Pack. And they are the Warriors, so that's our bad. But G-Pack there out of Iowa. Waldorf handoff here for Doan up the middle. And that will be a solid run there on first down for the Doan Tigers, as they'll quickly go to the line of scrimmage.
1: They're going to J.C. Sivers there, the freshman from Lincoln North Star. Another one of the head on this three-headed monster that Doan has out of the backfield.
0: Crowder looking right side, will pump fake. Going through progressions. Now he's going to take off. Up the left side, he's going to go out of bounds across the 40-yard line. Looking downfield, nobody there. Decided to just take off with his feet.
1: Yeah, pump and go action. You want to try to target that secondary on the pump fake with the running back getting out into the flats. Didn't bite that secondary, so then he's just able to turn upfield, get some good yardage, and huge first down.
0: That was a great view there on the Beatrice Community Hospital replay of his progressions and then finding that hole and taking off. Now a run up the middle for the Tigers gives them a solid gain on first down. So quickly look, come out. No huddle offense here for the Tigers. Handed it off up the middle. Trying to bounce it to the outside. A couple of nice moves. Lowers that shoulder once again. As Sievers from Lincoln, Nebraska, with another good run for Doan and a first down right about the 25-yard line. Maybe one more play here in this first quarter. He'll take the snap, fakes the handoff, looking right side, wide open, no one near him, touchdown, Doan. That's number 18, Nolan Lozano. Easiest touchdown he may have in his life.
1: Yeah, just a classic bit of miscommunication there on the perimeter. The two defensive backs and Brady Orton, Corey George, both lined up on this vertical wide receiver set. Not sure who's covering who, allows the wide receiver, Lozano, to just sneak on past them. That's going to be a tough one to digest and film tomorrow.
0: Absolutely beautiful way to end the first quarter for the Doan Tigers. They lead 13-0. PAT is up, and it is good. 14-0 headed to the second quarter. Here at Alpapic Field, the Doan Tigers with a great first quarter, looking to duplicate that here in the second when we come back here on News Channel Nebraska.
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0: Doan football here on News Channel Nebraska at Alpapic Field. I'm Zach Polk here with Brandon Shanahan, bringing you all the action. Huge first quarter here for the Doan Tigers. They lead 14-0 as we've got a kickoff to start the second. Going to be a little bit of a poocher to the right side. Going to be received at the 16-yard line and bringing it up into the teeth there of the kickoff. And a helmet goes flying. Very, very physical so far. School spotlight for the Doan Tigers out of the GPAC Conference. Enrollment 1,985. And last game, a tough loss at Morningside. I'm a Morningside graduate. I know how good that football team can be. 70-10 loss. That's tough, but that's not really, that's kind of par for the course with teams playing Morningside in the last, 15, 20 years.
1: Yeah, and Coach Johnson talked about it's just a little bit of good in a lot of different areas, but not enough to really close that gap. But going into the bye week, a lot to work on, and we're seeing that kind of play out here early tonight.
0: As it is a run up the middle, going to be no gain on the play here for Waldorf, and they got to stick to that run game. They had a nice drive before, just ended in 0 points with the missed field goal. But they've shown that they can move the football offensively.
1: Yeah, they had the one drive that got them pretty far. It's sandwiched with a couple of punts throughout. But we look at the three wide receivers at the bottom with the tight end off the right side. I'd imagine that's where they want to go with the football here.
0: As Clavel will hand it off up the middle again. Not much doing there. It'll be a third and quite a bit here for the Warriors. And, Clavel, 3-for-10 in the first quarter for just 26 yards through the air. But he's shown that he can run the football as well. We'll see if they have him drop back here as it is a third and eight for the Warriors. Again, coming out in that shotgun. Both teams have done that for a majority of this first half. As Clavel drops back, throws a left side, double coverage. It's going to be incomplete. Really nowhere for that football to be fit into. And another good defensive stand here for the Doan Tigers.
1: Yeah, Maxwell Washington, the safety, who just checked in for that play specifically. More of a dime look, getting an extra defensive back out there in front of instead of a linebacker to protect against the pass. Just an opportunity to try to throw one up, see if the wide receiver can make a play. Doan ready for it and made him pay for it.
0: He's looking for Kristen Requenia there out of Naples. I drive here of this second quarter. It's
1: what we expected. I mean, for Inclivers, Archer, Willis, Powder getting in on well. So they're certainly using the battalion that they have in front of them. And a couple of long passes from Nolan Lozano and Trent DePapa down the field for touchdowns.
0: Crowder in that shotgun will hand it off up the middle. And not going to get much there once again. It was number 19, Severs, J.C. Severs. Again, that Lincoln North Star product. Trying to get something going up the middle. And a gain of 3, not too bad, maybe 4 yards. Not bad on first down. Crowder. One step drop, looking right. Now going to have to roll out there, looking downfield, and we'll just throw that football away. Smart play there from Cannon Crowder just to get rid of that football, look to see another down.
1: Yeah, not much good going there, but the pressure from Waldorf coming in from that right side forces Crowder out to the pocket. And unfortunately, he really just had one pass catcher down the field on that side of the field, so nowhere to go with it. They had him clamped up pretty well, throw it out of bounds, and, third and 7 doesn't sound too bad compared to sack or an interception.
0: As under center here. Nope, going to be in that pistol set. 3rd and 7 here for the Tigers. Little three-step drop under pressure. Able to avoid it. Still looking downfield, and it's going to be caught. DePapa, another big catch. Now down the left sideline. He's got room. 20, 10, 5. Touchdown. Doan Tigers. Once again, it's DePapa with the play. And just saw some green grass down that left sideline. Great blocking by his fellow receivers. You can see on the Beatrice Community Hospital replay. What a play for the Doan Tigers.
1: Yeah, those vision, just staying out of the pocket. It was just a 3-man rush, so you have that 5-man linebacking core just steady there. Right where DePapa was running, but the feet of Crowder creates just enough hesitation with that linebacker core to take a couple of steps towards the line of scrimmage, opens up some space behind them. DePapa sneaks in and does the rest.
0: Lozano out there blocking for his fellow wide receiver,

0: in the great play. Touchdown, Tigers. Second for DePompa. Third touchdown pass for Crowder. And it's 21-0 Doan Tigers when we come back on News Channel Nebraska.
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0: Back here at Alpapik Field, the Doan Tigers with a 21-0 lead here early in the second quarter. A couple of nice touchdown passes from Crowder to his wide receivers. And kickoff here is going to be into the end zone and actually going to be out of bounds. That'll be a flag. But Brandon, you got a nice drive summary of what we just saw from the Tigers there on that touchdown.
1: Yeah, a quick one. 49-second drive, 3 plays, 67 yards. Is all that it took, but for a 67-yard touchdown pass from Canton and Crowder, his third of the day, to Trent DePapa, his second of the day, and now Doan blowing the game open, up 3 scores.
0: So 21-0. Waldorf going to try and respond here, and they need kind of a response as they have had a tough time here offensively for a majority of their drives. One of their drives, they were able to get down inside field goal range, but not able to convert on the field goal. So now shotgun here for Clavel. Takes the snap. Looking right, little swing pass, and Tigers all over it there defensively. As the first one there was number 32. Again, our guy, Kaioli. Talalui is what. Talalui with the tackle there.
1: The fifth drive of the day for Waldorf, just one drive with the first down. They've had a 3-play drive, a 15-play drive, a 3-play drive, a 3-play drive, and now on second down. Here's that first down, critical.
0: Second and 14, drops back, looking to throw, and brought down in the backfield there. Another sack for Doan. Nice job getting into that backfield. Caleb Daniel. He's a junior from UTAN. Off the Beatrice Community Hospital replay here. Bringing him down as he tried to step up. Another big loss, and it's third and long for Waldorf. He'll drop back, throws a quick screen right side, and he's going to be swallowed up almost immediately there. Once again, Talalui bringing him down.
1: Now just shredding his way through the blockers. Waldorf had all the pieces in place to have a productive play on third down there, but Talalui just broke through the containment, got past the blocks, made the open field tackle, and out fourth and a million.
0: So fourth and long, and Waldorf will have to bring the punting team out once again. A little bit of a low snap. They're going after it, but he gets it away. And it's going to be plenty of room here for a return across the 35. Now at midfield and into Waldorf territory. Still moving all the way down to the 40 of Waldorf. As I think that was number 14, Drake Mellings. It was, with a great return. And it'll be first and 10 for Doan in Waldorf territory. Bringing you this one on News Channel Nebraska, brought to you by Teammates Mentoring and Liberty First Credit Union. As a replay here on the Beatrice Community Hospital replay. Nice return by Mellies. And kept those feet moving even after contact breaking through.
1: Just some tough running. Typically when you think of punt returners, you think of the quick, shifty, explosive runners. Just hard-nosed running there. Probably picked up another 12 yards after contact.
0: Pistol here up the middle, hard run out of the backfield once again by Cannon Willis.

0: and a first down in about 6 yards.
1: Yeah, just some ferocious blocking down the field. Even the wide receivers and tight ends getting involved about 5 to 7 yards down the field and really just getting their hard hats dirty.
0: Shotgun again here for Crowder. They're looking over to the sideline. Again, both teams running the no huddle. Looking over on those backup quarterbacks. Usually have three on the sideline. One of them's giving them the real signal. The other two are dummy signals. Figure out what they need here. Crowder fakes a handoff, throwing a slant, batted down there at the line of scrimmage. And DePapa again on that slant. Looked like he was open, but batted out of the air there by the linebacker, Keonti Carter. It's a replay, caught up in the air. Tough to get that high as a linebacker with all those pads on. Looking like an athlete there, swatting that one away. Now it's a third down here for the Tigers. At the 34, hard counts. And we got a flag. And this is going to be a false start here on the wide receiver on the near side. It was right in front of the referee. He just kind of walked out and pointed to the guy and said, hey, that was you, my guy. So it will be a loss of 5, brings up a 3rd and 9 now for the Tigers. 21-0, though. Doan with the lead, trying to add to that here in this first half. But have this 3rd and 9 coming up here for Crowder. And the timeout's going to be called here on the field. So we'll take a timeout with them. 3rd and 9 coming up for Doan in Waldorf territory when we return on News Channel Nebraska.
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0: And he will lose the helmets. And this is tough for Doan because they may be in 4-down territory, but they're going to lose their quarterback for at least one play.
1: And here comes Derek Silva, who was a part of this 3-man quarterback competition. Oh, looks like Doan will just elect to take a timeout, keep Crowder on the field for 4th down.
0: So we'll go ahead and keep it here as a timeout called to get Crowder back onto the field. And you can see the run there for Crowder and took a little bit of a hit there at the end of the play. It looks to be just fine, but having to call that timeout so Crowder can go back out there because this is kind of right in between that 4th down territory, field goal territory. You got to have a pretty big leg to get this field goal. Not sure where the wind. I think they're against the wind right now. So probably going to be looking at a 4th down and an opportunity here for Doan to try to pick it up.
1: Yeah, and they've attempted a 55-yarder their last time out against Morningside. Didn't go their way. Had the leg. I mean, we've certainly seen the impact that their kicking game has brought on. But the play call there would just tell me, like, hey, we got 2 plays to get these 8 yards. We're going to try to get a good chunk of it here on 3rd down. They do have to use the timeout to keep Crowder on the field. But that's just part of doing business at this part of the field.
0: A little bit of confusion here on the sideline, but it looks like Doan's got it figured out. Shotgun again for Crowder. 4th and 3 in Waldorf territory at the 33-yard line. Hard count from Crowder. No jump from the D-line.
1: Oh, but they see number 4 on the edge there coming in.
0: Making a change at the line of scrimmage. Another
1: hard count.
0: And another timeout's going to be called. No. As that's going to be a flag for a delay of game. Johnson trying to call another timeout. I don't think.

0: you can call back-to-back timeouts. So a flag thrown, and now we're in a real interesting situation. On a fourth down and about 8 yards to go. Looks like they still got the offense out there. Up 21-0. Going to look for a big play here from your quarterback. He was one of our key players. Got to put the ball in his hands. Let him make the decision. Favorite wide receiver today is DePapa here on the near side. Fakes the handoff. Dropping back. Under pressure. Rolling out right. Will throw. And it's going to be caught. First down. Doan Tigers at the 21-yard line. That's Tyshawn Miller.
1: I don't know if you'll see it on the replay. They had number 10, Jalen Sankey, on the post route. That safety that came in to make the tackle at the end was responsible for Sankey, but he gets behind him and would have been wide open. But not sure if we'll see that on the replay here. But up there he goes. The defensive back fell down. But nonetheless, a good play. You'll take it any way you get it.
0: Yep, converted there on fourth down. So first and 10 from the 21-yard line for the Doan Tigers. DePapa in a little motion here on this left side. Going to hand it off, trying to get the edge on the right side. Does so, but runs out of room and out of bounds. Nice, maybe 5 yard gain on the play there for Doan on the run to the right side. I'm going to give him 6 yards down to the 15 yard line. And Doan once again in the red zone of the Waldorf Warriors. Looking to add to their 21-0 lead. On the Aurora Cooperative and Currency scoreboard. Handoff again up the middle. Wrapped up and brought down. No gain there. That time for number 24, Cannon Willis. Corey George on the tackle for Waldorf. So now it is a 3rd and 4 for the Tigers.
1: Just a little bit of hesitation trying to hit that corner. Allowed the linebacking core to rally in, cut off the edge, and stop him in his tracks.
0: So a 3rd down here at the 15-yard line. 3rd and 4 for Crowder. Benz Willis in motion, looking for him. Now downfield, going to have to scramble. Throw over the top, it's intercepted. Picked off there for Waldorf. He got a foot down. As that is a pick in the red zone. Here's the replay.
1: Yeah, just a good scramble drill, but as soon as he lets it go, Houston takes off towards the end zone and allows the defensive back there, number 4, Dakari Davis, to come in, make the interception. So if Crowder is able to just hold on to that for another be easier said than done, of course, but if he holds on to it, he's going to see his receiver Houston screaming towards the end zone, but tries to hit him where he stands and comes up with the interception.
0: Yeah, trying to just lob that one over the defender, but put a little bit too much air on it. And Davis able to make the play. Huge play for Waldorf, coming up big, getting a stop in the red zone, but now 1st and 10 from their own 9. As they'll fake the handoff, the swing to the left side. He's got room now. And a nice 1st down pass there. Again, swing out to the left side. We've seen that a lot so far from Waldorf.
1: Yeah, and it works out well for them. And we talked on the last drive how important it is getting that first down. They've got now 6 first downs on the day. 5 of them came on the one drive that ended up deep in Doan territory.
0: It's a slant over the middle, knocked away. Good defense there from the Tigers. That was number 21, Jakarian Jackson. He's been all over the place defensively so far for Doan.
1: Yeah, Waldorf had the look that they wanted. They wanted that slant on the inside, but good job using his 5'9 frame to just get in there, knock it away. Not much separation, and makes him pay for it. 2nd down.
0: 2nd and 10 here for Waldorf. That shotgun set again. 3 wide receivers right. Snap back, looking. Now we'll throw it. Check down left side, down the left sideline, and Davis able to knock him out of bounds, or Jackson able to knock him out of bounds, but not after. Picked up another big gain. And it looks like it's going to be 3rd and 1 after a 9-yard catch and run. You can see on the replay here, as going through all

0: The checks there was Clavel, but decided to check it down. And it's a third and one as Doan trying to get some guys off the field. They're able to do so in time. I think Waldorf made a substitution, so they held up for him. A couple of hard counts here on third and one. Clavel looks over to the sideline. Big play here for Waldorf. Trying to get this first down. Like to get some points here in this first half. They'll hand it off up the middle. And it doesn't get much, but gets enough for a first down. Strong run there for the Warriors as they pick up another first down and keep this drive moving.
1: Now, one of the things Coach Johnson talked about after that loss to Morningside a couple weeks ago was getting off the field on money downs, going into that 1-for-8 on the defensive side, stopping the third down plays, but Waldorf winning the battle there, getting a fresh set of downs.
0: Or even Nanda with the run. Now a throw down the left sideline. That's going to be too far out of the reach there of the intended wide receiver, Gavin Jacobus. And I think was trying to throw it and let his wide receiver run underneath it, but Jacobus, I don't think he's got a 4-2.
1: No, and they had the matchup that he wanted. He snuck behind that far deep safety, was playing on the quarter deep there, but it's a long throw to make. Much easier to do in Madden than it is in real life. And we saw it there, and another line change coming up for the Doan front three. So fresh legs out there to get after the passer.
0: Second and 10, going to hand it off up the middle, and Doan right there, right away. Again, another run from Ori Vananda Walker. But Doan all over it at the start. As Farah there, a senior from Sterling, Virginia. And it's going to bring up a third and 10. As both teams trying to get things figured out here on this third and 10. Jackson Clavel takes the snap under pressure immediately and brought down. Huge sack for the Doan Tigers. Couple of Tigers there right away. Tyson Fleischman from Bennington looked like he was the first one there.
1: And great pass rush discipline. You really want to surround the quarterback. It's not just about getting to him as quickly as possible, but really forcing that wrap around the pocket and collapsing it in on the quarterback, so he's not able to escape and buy time like we've seen Crowder do throughout the night. But good pocket discipline there.
0: Caleb Daniel also there to bring him down as that punt's going to end up out of bounds. It'll be good field position here for the Doan Tigers. Again, leading 21-0 is Doan on the Aurora Cooperative and Currency scoreboard. 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See if they can drive down the field, put some more points on the board before halftime. Shotgun again for Crowder. Hands it off up the middle, and is hit right away. No gain, maybe a loss. They're going to say no gain. Place that football back at the 45-yard line.
1: Yeah, if you're Waldorf here, then the message is, hey, we got to get a stop. We got to get the ball. And then all of a sudden, if you can get into the end zone before halftime, you get the ball on the other side of the break. You talk about these middle 8 minutes being so critical. This is the opportunity for Waldorf to get back into the game. And on the flippity flop, this is the opportunity for Doan to really blow the game open and put it out of hand before the marching band comes out.
0: Sievers on that run. He gets no gain. Now faking it to Sievers. Crowder has a little bit of time, lots of time. We'll throw it, check down, and a couple of nice moves across midfield, and we'll have a first down. Nice job there. I think that's the tight end, Derek Anderson from Palestine, Texas.
1: That's just a three-man rush coming in. He realized that he didn't really have anyone else to block, so he turns around. The ball ends up in his breadbasket. Great patience and composure from Crowder to just settle in, wait for something to open up, and makes it happen.
0: Finds Anderson again on the right side. About a 6-yard gain. That was another nice play. Found Anderson. He wants a little bit of a breather. Two guys coming out, one going in for Doan. Somebody must have came out before that I did not see, because they're out there and ready to go. Pistol again for Doan. Crowder can hand it off up the middle. Sievers has got some room across the 25. Another big run there for the Doan Tigers, and it's number 19, J.C. Sievers, running through the seam.
1: Yeah, a whole lot of space up front, and we heard Coach Johnson talk before the game how experienced this offensive line is compared to, you know, this time last year. A lot of returners coming through and showing that they are game battle tested against a novice front in Waldorf.
0: Shotgun again here for Crowder. And off again to Sievers. He was trying to follow his offensive lineman and stumbles forward. Another solid gain. Maybe 7 yards there for J.C. Sievers in that run game. Really starting to work. And the big boys up front clearing some space for these running backs. This drive, it's been J.C. Sievers who's been doing a majority of the carrying. They line back up here. No huddle again for Doan. Hard count. Now we'll take the snap. Three-step drop, throwing it right side. It's going to be incomplete. In between two wide receivers out there on the right side, just kind of throwing it over there to see, and maybe a free play as well. I think we got a flag and an offsides on Waldorf.
1: Yeah, I think he... Oh, yep. Or?
0: Yep. So they're walking it off. I don't see the flag, but I saw the referee. There it is. Lined up in the neutral zone, that's just a penalty you can't have if you're Waldorf. Down 21-0, ball is in your side in the red zone, and you just can't line up offsides. It's Crowder asking his line to, or his sideline to get away from those three guys giving a signal, getting confused. They get out of the way, though, and he finds the play he needs. Makes the snap, hands it off to Sievers, following blockers up the middle again. Inside the 10, it'll be a second down and about 5 to go.
1: We've seen a little bit of everything from Sievers. Seen the finesse, Tyson through holes, and then the power run game there.
0: Timeouts or 2-minute warning. I think there's 2-minute warning in NAIA football. 2-minute warning, we'll take a quick timeout and be back here on News Channel Nebraska.
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0: 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Could be huge for the Tigers.
1: Yeah, we talked about how critical this juncture is and this drive is for both teams. If you're Waldorf, this is critical to getting back in the game, using the halftime swing to get back into it. And, you know, Doan just trying to, you know, put the nail in the coffin here.
0: Run up the middle. As Cesar Linares. First carry for him today. Doan quickly to the line once again. See this run for Cesar. Not much happening there. Now on second or third down and one to go. Going to hand it off again up the middle. And he's going to be hit again. Not much, but I think he's going to have enough for a first down.
1: And that makes him the 6 different player to receive a carry for Doan today, using that running back by committee to the 9s.
0: So it is first and goal now Clock runs after the ball set

0: Still plenty of time for the Tigers, but would love to punch it in with the least amount of time left on this clock here before halftime.
1: Yeah, you said it right there. You're going to have more time on the clock than downs at your disposal at this part of the field. So using the clock, trying to give Waldorf as little time as possible, no matter what the result of the drive is.
0: And then off again, up the middle, not going to get much. No gain on the play. Also, again, our halftime brought to you by Sartor Hamann. Sartor Hamann Jewelers. Stunning engagement collection, exceptional diamonds, and dazzling gemstones can be found at their Lincoln and Grand Island locations. As halftime right around the corner, 30 seconds left, going back to the line. Cannon Crowder's shotgun lets one go by. We'll hand it off and into the end zone for the score is Cesar Linares. And a touchdown again for Doan. It's 27-0.
1: Yeah, it's just simply banging on the door until it falls down. Linares with another carry between the tackles and just finds enough space to sneak on through into pay dirt. And another touchdown for Doan, now up four scores.
0: Linares there with the run. PAT. Snap back. Kick this up. And the PAT is good. 23 seconds left in this first half. We'll take a quick one and be back on News Channel Nebraska.
2: Democrat Dan Osborne is at it again. He claims to be independent, but here are three facts. National Democrats got caught spending nearly $10 million to help elect Osborne after they tried to hide it. This summer, the Democrat nominee dropped out to help Osborne, and Osborne was caught on tape admitting he would support the Democrats in the Senate. Do you really want a senator who supports all their crazy far-left ideas? Cornhusker Majority is responsible for the content of this advertising.
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0: And we're back here at Alpapik Field, 28-0. Doan Tigers have the lead over Waldorf here with 23 seconds left in this first half. As the kickoff is going to go into the end zone and through the end zone. And Brandon, you have that drive summary for us here. Doan Tigers able to punch it in once again.
1: Yeah, unbelievably disciplined drive there. 10 plays, 55 yards, took 4.5 minutes off the clock, capped off by a 2-yard rushing touchdown from Cesar Linares. And I think when you look at the film on the film study, it's nothing flashy, not any blown coverages or any trick plays. Just our 11 guys lining up against your 11 guys and more of our 11 guys winning those one-on-one battles. Productive drive, ate some clock, and now Waldorf with just a few moments left before halftime.
0: See here if Clavel tries to take a shot or if they surrender into halftime. They're going to hand it off up the middle and brought down at the line of scrimmage. Maybe a loss on the play. Once again, that's the former Elgin Wolfpack, EPPJ Wolfpack, Dylan Luking, linebacker, redshirt sophomore with the tackle. And that will be the final play of the first half. The Doan Tigers with a 28-0 lead. What a way to come back home if you're the Doan Tigers here on News Channel Nebraska, 28-0. When we come back, your halftime reports on News Channel Nebraska.
2: 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We're more than a cooperative. We're neighbors. 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We keep pushing forward. 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

0: Back here, it's halftime at Alpapik Field, and what a first half it was for the Doan Tigers. We'll have some highlights brought to you by Starter Hammond coming up here in just a couple minutes. But first, Brandon, big first half for the Doan Tigers. Started off hot with that kickoff return, ended up in a touchdown, and they've really been able, on all aspects of this offense, able to throw the football, run it, all over the place here in this first half.
1: Yeah, a little bit of a slow start. Of course, when you start on your own, on your opponent's 39-yard line, set them up for success, but then stalled out the next couple of drives with a couple of punts. But then their last four drives did a great job of moving the football down the field. Three touchdowns, and then we did have that one interception from Cannon Crowder deep in Waldorf territory, but that doesn't negate the fact that they got all the way down there, moved the ball well, found rhythm all throughout the final probably 18 minutes of that first half. And the defense, it's been solid. We talked with Coach Johnson beforehand about just getting off the field against Morningside a couple weeks ago. Morningside converted about 70% of their third downs and 3 and 4 on fourth downs, and they have really limited those opportunities. Just 2 of 10 on third down for Waldorf, and those money downs are what's been key for this Doan defense and the huge step that we saw against Morningside.
0: Yeah, so now we'll take a look here at your Starter Hammond halftime highlights, brought to you by Starter Hammond Jewelers. And what a first half it was for the Doan Tigers. It started off, again, first drive, had a nice kickoff return, and a throw to the right side across the middle to Pompa after getting injured on a couple plays before. Nice play there over the middle, and did not stop there through the air. Again, one to the right side, wide open, could not have been more wide open. As drop it back again was Crowder, this time in the second quarter, avoids the pressure. He's going to find DePompa again over the middle. And this time, DePompa, a little help from his wide receivers, blocking downfield, getting down the left sideline. And a huge, huge touchdown there for Doan. And right around there, Brandon, is where we thought maybe this was going to be Doan's day. That's another big touchdown there for DePompa and the Doan Tigers. And then defensively, Tigers getting into the backfield, picking up some sacks, and really putting some pressure on Clavel. And then Crowder here, throwing it to the right side, knocked down. Another defensive play there by Waldorf, showing that they can do, you know, some damage on the defensive line. And then this time, escaping here, looking left, trying to throw it over the top, but Waldorf defensively keeping the Warriors in this game. But again, another sack here for the Doan defense. Even when the offense may let them down a little bit there with that interception.

0: bets all over them. 28-0 is your score here at the break, Brandon. Heck of a first half.
1: Yeah, Caleb Daniel with a sack and a half for the Stone defense. And we talked about it on the last break, but great pocket presence from this defensive front from Doan, not allowing the quarterback run game and Clavel to break, contain, extend plays like we've seen Crowder have such great success with so far.
0: Halftime here at Al Papik Field. We'll be back with more here on News Channel Nebraska.
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12: There's a couple of things that stands out. One, there.
0: 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Brandon, you got a few stats in front of us here of this halftime, and it's really been all the Doan Tigers here in this first half.
1: Yeah, I mean, where to start? Lots of good stuff here. I'll start with the quarterback, Cannon Crowder, 8 of 12 passing, 144 yards, 3 touchdowns, and then that one errant interception. But it's not just what's going to show up in the numbers, but the way that he stayed composed in the pocket, bought time, and really stayed composed and looked for those shots down the field. I mean, that 65-plus yard touchdown pass to DePompa, the key example of just staying steady, staying in the pocket. And we've also seen 6 different rushers carry the football for Doan this afternoon, something that we expected. The leading rusher

0: Through the first two quarters, J.C. Sievers, the freshman from Lincoln North Star, getting eight carries for 47 yards, just under 6 yards a carry. Trent DePapa, the leading receiver for Doan, two catches for 81 yards and two touchdowns. Not a bad start to the half, as well as the kickoff returns. Our carrier Holmes, the leader with 48-yard kick return that set up that first DePapa touchdown drive, sets Doan up with the ball at the 39-yard line. And then on the defensive side, a lot of good stuff up front. The sack and a half for Caleb Daniel, and that other sack going to Tyson Fleshman. The two sacks for the known defensive fronts up there. But as we talked about earlier this segment, third down has been key. Waldorf 2 of 10 on third down. Doan 4 of 8.
1: All right, so a big first half for the Doan Tigers. Still halftime here at Alpapik Field. We'll be back with more here on News Channel Nebraska.
2: There's a couple of things that stands out. One, their attention to detail. Two, their timeliness. And three, when it comes to just their knowledge on a plethora of things that they had to do in this building, was absolutely amazing. I couldn't have asked for a better group to come in and work on this project, just because of the fact that they were able to tackle a lot of different things. They had the personnel and the people to get it all done.
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0: back here at Alpapic Field for some Doan Tiger football. Don't forget to follow us on all our social medias here at News Channel Nebraska. You can see them there as they pop up on the screen. We'll have updates, highlights, all that good stuff. Visit our social medias to stay up to date with what News Channel Nebraska is doing and where we're headed for the next few games. And a big week right in the middle of high school sports, so we'll be all over the place, that is for sure. But see him right there. Check us out on all of our social medias. Doan Tigers, Waldorf Warriors. Warriors back out onto the field. Doan Tigers, they're looking for their first win. First, I guess, not official win of this season, but we look at the GPAC standings here, and Doan 1-2 on the year. That one win, though, coming by the forfeit of that first game against Texas College. But you can see the standings there. Doan having a tough one last week, or 2 weeks ago, right? They had a bye last week, 2 weeks ago against the Morningside Mustangs. Very, very good football team over there in Sioux City.
1: Yeah, wonky start to start off. You get the forfeit in your season opener, and then an early bye week in between games. But they have hit the ground running today.
0: Yeah, big lead here at halftime for the Doan Tigers, 28-0. That loss to Morningside, you talked a little bit about Coach Johnson discussing it over the week, and they had a lot of time to think about that one with the bye week, and it looks like whatever they thought about, whatever they talked about, has worked for them here against Waldorf, a team that we also talked about. You know, they've had a tough start to the season, but have been getting better game by game, but today it just looks like Doan's a better football team so far.
1: Yeah, Doan, everything that Coach Johnson had talked about wanting to take away from that tough game against Morningside has been on display. The special team shine for Doan against Morningside with the opening kickoff return being taken by Alcario Holmes. We almost saw that same exact formula to start the game. He took it all the way to the 39-yard line, and some good, just disciplined football, particularly on what Coach Johnson calls the money downs. Third and fourth down, can you extend drives on the offensive side? Can you cut drives short when you're on defense? And that's exactly what they've done. 20% first down completion for Waldorf on third down, 50% for Doan. Those numbers were even more gapped in the Morningside game, and we're seeing that pay off very often here.
0: Yeah, you know, the GPAC Conference, one of the best conferences in NAIA football. A lot of national championships coming out of the GPAC in the last 10, 15 years or so with Morningside, Northwestern. You know, Midland looking like a really good team this year. So obviously Doan has some tough competition on the way, but still have the second half that they have to finish.

0: So this yellow jacket, it basically symbolizes that it's showtime.
1: The yellow jackets are a throwback to Monday Night Football.
0: The 1970s, Keith Jackson, Howard Cosell.
1: That was the big broadcast in the country. Now we're the big broadcast in Nebraska.
0: When News Channel Nebraska is covering a game, we want you to know that we take it seriously. We want to dress sharp. We have pride in what we do.
1: And we're going to wear those yellow jackets to show people that we're a little old school, but we're also the important broadcast of the night.
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back here on News Channel Nebraska at Alpapik Field. The Doan Tigers and the Waldorf Warriors getting ready for this third quarter. This third quarter is brought to you by Husker Rehab, treating the cause of pain, not just the symptoms. Getting ready to kick it off is Doan Brody Carroll to kick this one away, as Waldorf will need to do something with it here on this first drive, trailing 28 to nothing. Carroll has done a good job of getting it into the end zone. This time it's going to be short and about the 7-yard line. Going to be received here. Tripped up, stumbling forward, close to the 25. But the Tigers able to trip him up. It'll be first and 10 for Waldorf. And Brandon, we talked about it.

0: You know, at halftime, Waldorf, they had that one drive that was a pretty good drive. Everything else has been stalled pretty much right away, and that's thanks in part to, you know, the secondary doing a good job, but this defensive line for Doan has been phenomenal.
1: Yeah, they really limited about what they can do between the tackles, so any bit of offense that they've had has come on the perimeters via the RPO kind of style, gets the ball out into the hands of the wide receivers. 4 4 and outs for Waldorf today. Just a testament to how sturdy this Doan defense has been tonight.
0: Jackson Clavel all alone in the backfield. Quick pump fake. Now we'll throw deep down the left sideline. He's got a man, but overthrown, incomplete. And that was that zone defense there for Doan. Kind of got in between them there. Perfect throw would have had him, but it would have had to have been just that, a perfect throw.
1: Yeah, it's exactly what they drew up, the cover two look, so the corner's staying into that flat, so he's able to get all the way up to the sideline, and then it's up to that safety to come in and play catch-up, but the missed throw there, not too well.
0: And now a big sack there on second and 10, as that was another sack for Doan. Again, we talked about the defense being strong, and number 11, Farrar, once again, making a nice play.
1: Coach Johnson talked about how much he loves this linebacker room and getting after it early, finding the open gap between the line, but that's also a testament to the defensive line staying in their gaps, creating that space for Farrar to come in and blow the play up.
0: So a third and forever here for Waldorf. It's Clavel. Will drop back, three-step drop, looking over the middle. It's going to be incomplete as he was looking for number two, Jorge Rivera. George Rivera. But a fourth down, long fourth down here for Waldorf, and they're going to have to punt it. First drive, not great here to start this second half.
1: Exactly what Doan had drawn up, get to the quarterback, force them to take some shots downfield and play the long game there.
0: They will be punting it away here. And that's a high spiraled punt will be received and getting away for a moment, but brought down at about the 40-yard line there was number 14, Drake Mellies. Not a horrible punt there for Waldorf. As I thought it was number 12. Doesn't look to be on my roster here. But nonetheless, the Doan Tigers have the football at the 39-yard line of Waldorf. Another great start to the half with the field position as Crowder will come out in that shotgun. He's got two backs in the backfield with him. He'll send Archer in motion, and we'll swing it to him on the left side. And Archer's got some room here on this left side across the 30. And Quentin Archer with a nice reception and a run there out of the backfield.
1: And that play doesn't work if you don't have the wide receivers getting physical down the field. Kate Houston in the thick of it, pushing his man down the field, opening up space for Archer to come up with a big play on first down.
0: Crowder in the pistol again with Archer behind him. He'll hand it off to Quentin Archer. He's patient, runs towards that right side, tripped up from behind, but another good run on first down for Quentin Archer. And that's that patient running there behind his offensive line. And able to get another solid run of 4 yards. A second and six coming up here for the Tigers. They look over to the sideline. This is a no-huddle offense for both sides, getting their plays in with those signal callers on the sideline. It's Crowder. Reads and will take it himself up the middle. And a gain of two there. That time reading the defensive end. Saw he was going with Archer. He pulled it, went up the middle, but inside of that defense for Waldorf was ready for him as well.
1: Yeah, quick swarm by that defensive front for Waldorf. Good read from the quarterback there. Exactly what you saw, the linebacker tailing the running back and just getting what you can out of that play. And that's, you know, what those plays are designed for. If you can break it outside, get the big play, great. But if not, we're marching towards Pater.
0: The Actress Community Health replay there. You can see from behind and nowhere really for Crowder to go up the middle. It's he'll fake the handoff, drop back, thrown over left side to Pompa. Incomplete. Almost an unbelievable catch there, but better defense for Waldorf as DePompa was the intended receiver, but Delcari Davis with the coverage, and you can see it here. Crowder just throwing it up for DePompa and maybe getting there a little bit early. Did not turn his head, but good defense, and now a field goal, 39-yarder, an attempt by Carroll. Snap back, and the ball was tipped. It's blocked. Huge play there for Waldorf, blocking the field goal. It stays 28-0. But the pressure up front there for Waldorf, able to come up big and get that blocked field goal.
1: Yeah, good stop for Waldorf. You don't really lose a whole lot of field position compared to your last drive. So essentially just a mulligan to get the offense back out and back after. It's just the second stop that we've seen from this Waldorf defense since the first quarter.
0: Slow-mo replay there. Looked like getting a big paw up there might have been Antoine Smith-McAdams. He's been a bright spot defensively for Waldorf in this game. And now I think we have a change at quarterback on this drive. Dropping back, looking for the slant pass. It's caught, and it will be a gain of 8. I think that's 13 over there. Is it Roman Ruff?
1: Yep, the freshman from
0: Roman Roa.
1: Yep, Roman, the transfer from Los Angeles Community College. We've seen Waldorf play a couple of different quarterbacks throughout the season. The transfer from Los Angeles Community College, a little bit more of a passer than what we've seen so far, and you see what it looks like there.
0: As he's in that shotgun, looking left, swing pass, caught, and a first down for Waldorf. So just a little bit of a change of pace here with Roman in the ball game from Seattle, Washington, Los Angeles Community College. Stepping in there, trying to get a spark here for the Warriors. So far, so good with a first down. So first and 10 from the 35. Couple of claps. Throwing it deep down the right side. He's got a man, and incomplete. A lot of hand fighting there down that right sideline. Looking for a one-handed catch there, but not able to bring it in for Waldorf. Was Isaiah Keston, the wide receiver. And pretty good coverage there as well from Doan.
1: Yeah, and they've attacked that sideline a couple of times tonight. That's probably the closest that they've come to connecting. It's a lot of ground for that safety to cover from coming from across the field. And so it's a one-on-one down the sideline and point, just another step, and that could be danger for the Doan defense.
0: Tony Butler with a good coverage here. He's one-on-one once again here on this near side. He'll take the snap, fakes the handoff, keeping it himself as Roa up the middle across the 40. And it is going to bring up a third down.
1: That's more so what Waldorf wants to do, is they want to attack the edges on the perimeter. We saw that the swing pass on the previous play. We've seen the slant play, and that opens up the middle of the field for the quarterback run game to attack between the tackles. A little bit more success than we've seen.
0: Big fella down for Waldorf. Looks like our first injury of the game. So we'll take a quick injury break timeout here on News Channel Nebraska.
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0: Back here at Alpapic Field, the Doan Tigers lead Waldorf 28-0, but Waldorf with a new quarterback in there trying to spark something here offensively. They have a 3rd and 5 from their own 40. As Roa takes the snap, and he's going to keep it himself on that quarterback. Keep up the middle. He is tripped up. Touchdown saving tackle there, but he saw nothing but green on that quarterback draw.
1: Yeah, great positioning from Zach Zunquist, who, you know, didn't get a good lick on him, but attacked the legs of Roa, tripped him up just enough to bring him down and saved a touchdown. But quick burst from Roa on the quarterback carry.
0: You can see it there on the Beatrice Community Health replay, but a flag coming here, and it's going to be, I believe, against Waldorf. Not sure if they jumped early.
1: trying to ride the momentum just a little.

0: little bit too much in front of their skis draws the penalty.
1: So it is a false start on Waldorf. So, like you just kind of mentioned, they had some momentum going, but stalled out there with that penalty. It'll be first and 15 back in their own territory at the 49. Still a lot of football to be played here at Alpapik Field. As he'll drop back, thrown over the middle, and it's going to be incomplete. Good defense there. I believe that's Jackson once again. Arian Jackson making the play. Coming in, swatting that one away.
0: Great ball skills we've seen from him throughout the afternoon. A couple of pass breakups and another big one there. Found the soft spot in the zone, but Jackson closed the gap in a hurry and got there just in the nick of time.
1: Shotgun again. One step drop, throwing it left side, and it's caught. Big pass play there down the left side. Jackson all over him, but a good play and a nice catch there. I believe that was 85, Marcuson Taylor. And moving the ball down the field is Waldorf on the Beatrice Community Hospital replay. Making that catch down that left sideline, back to the action. And the wide receiver stumbled down the left sideline. That's where Roa wanted to go. And the Doan Tigers all over him.
0: And Dylan Luking with the sack there, getting to the quarterback. They've been bringing pressure, and they've been attacking the one-on-one down the perimeter, but Doan beating them on the play there.
1: It's third quarter brought to you by Husker Rehab. As Waldorf on a second and long. Taking it up the middle is Roa. And he will get a few, not back to the original line of scrimmage. But now a big third down coming up here for Waldorf.
0: A big spot here, third and 12. You'd love to at least get some positive play. At least you have your full arsenal ahead of you. If you want to try to kick a field goal, great. If you want to try to attack the sticks, also great. But third and 12, huge spot for Dornan. As Coach Johnson called the money downs.
1: Third down here for Waldorf. Three-step drop, looking right. We'll throw over the middle, and it's going to be incomplete. So can I bring up a fourth and 11? And this is full goal territory right now for Waldorf. Down 28 to nothing. Still 8 minutes to go in the third quarter, but you got to get some points here, and preferably more than just three, especially when you've already missed one today.
0: A good PBU from Tony Butler. Knew he had the safety help up top, so able to stay along the hip of the wide receiver going down the middle of the field. Just got his hand in the way. That extra safety help, good awareness, good defense drawn up by Doan.
1: Roa now in that shotgun on a fourth and about 12. He'll throw it down the right side into the corner, diving and through the hands, incomplete. And that will be a turnover on downs. Missed opportunity there for the Warriors. Had the wide receiver open in the right corner of the end zone, but just could not connect. And a good drive for Roa, but also it's tough coming off the bench trying to make those tough throws.
0: And he had the exact look that they were looking for on with the ball on the left hash. It's a lot of green grass for that far right safety to cover. Couldn't get there in time. And with the cornerback playing on that shallow, expecting the safety help behind him, left the receiver wide open, but just could not drop it in the bucket. And for Doan, it ends up as a TOD, and they'll reset with their offense.
1: As Crowder is coming out here in the shotgun for Doan. He'll take that snap, we're going to hand it off up the middle. Seavers, I believe, is the one to make that carry. He is. J.C. Seavers with a gain of 2. It'll bring up 2nd and 8.
2: Gain of 3, 2nd and 7 at the 30.
1: So now back into the shotgun here is Crowder. 2nd and 8 here for the Doan Tigers with this 28-0 lead. Crowder takes it, fakes the handoff, 5-step drop, looking over the middle. It's going to be caught. for a

0: First down. That was over the middle to Jalen Sankey, sophomore from Pueblo, Colorado.
1: And bringing the extra receiver into the backfield to help with the pass pro. Waldorf brought some extra pressure, but couldn't get to Crowder, open up the space down the field. And then it's just pitch and catch.
0: Thrown over to the left side, intercepted, picked off. Down the right sideline, that's a pick six for the Waldorf Warriors. Was just about to say that's an announcer's jinx in my head. Before the last play, I was going to say, Crowder, all you have to do if you're Doan is take care of the football, up 28-0, but a huge interception for a touchdown there for the Waldorf Warriors. Let's see who that is, 38, Larry Pender.
1: Now that's what we would call a film room touchdown. He identified the play immediately, knew the inside wide receiver was going out into the flat, jumped the route, knew he had some protection on the back end, and jumped the routes and took it all the way to the house.
0: Sometimes you don't have to say the announcer's jinx. You can just think it, and it still causes problems. But an interception for a touchdown there for Waldorf. And now PAT attempt is up. And it is good. So 28-7, the pick six for the Warriors, giving them a little bit of life here in the third quarter. Doan gets the football when we come back on News Channel Nebraska.
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0: Back here at Alpapic Field after the interception for a touchdown. Mellies and Holmes back to receive. It will be taken at the one-yard line. Bringing it up the middle of the field. Swung down at about the 20 there. Was number 13, Alcario Holmes. And offense, you know, they're up 28-7, but something to prove here. We saw Coach Johnson. He was pretty fiery here on the sideline. Not happy with that pick six and the way the offense has produced here so far in the second half.
1: Yeah, they moved the ball pretty well since coming out of the halftime break, but just 3 points, or just a field goal attempt to show for it, with the missed field goal to start the second half, then the pick six just a few moments ago. Certainly some meat left on the bone so far early in the third quarter.
0: Again, this third quarter brought to you by Husker Rehab, treating the cause of pain, not just the symptoms, as a run up the middle for J.C. Sievers. Gain of two on the play. 28-7 is your score. And again, Doan Tiger offense trying to get back to that second quarter explosiveness right now here in the third. Having a little bit of a tough time. Making some adjustments here is Crowder. Handing it off to J.C. Sievers around the left side, and Sievers is going to fall forward across the 30-yard line. He does have a first down here for Doan. And maybe for Doan, the recipe is, you know, death by a thousand paper cuts. Just continue to run that football with all the options that you got rather than trying to put the ball in harm's way through the air. Crowder hands it off again to J.C. Sievers, and he is brought down at about the 35-yard line. I think that was 54 on the tackle, Luke Beyer. But it will bring up a second and seven after a gain of three. Crowder hands it off again. See.

0: We're trying to get the edge, but cutting in and making the tackle there in the backfield was number 29, Justin Dennis. And Waldorf starting to read this offense pretty well here. Third down for Doan. Twins both sides for Crowder. As he'll drop back, looking left, will throw on a little bit of a screen pass and swung down. I think he's going to be 1 yard short. It's going to be fourth down. Mark Anderson there on the reception. And Doan's going to have to punt this football away.
1: All of a sudden, Waldorf's going to get the ball back, an opportunity to bring this back to within a two-score game. Their defense has been playing very solid football. Nothing too great, but as you mentioned, they've read the plays so far. They got the read on the pick six. They got the read on the tackle right there, and just strong, steady defense making Doan earn every first down.
0: It's Carroll to be punting this one away. Cody Carroll doing all the kicking duties today for Doan. That one's going to get a good Beatrice bounce, Doan bounce, but will go into the end zone for a touchback. So Waldorf will get the football here, trailing 28-7. Brandon, opportunity here for the Warriors. If they can get a score before the end of this third quarter, they got to be feeling pretty good about this fourth quarter coming up.
1: Yeah, and a little bit of spark with the new quarterback coming in Rojai, 11-play, 51-yard drive to the last time that they were out on offense, stalled out inside the 20-yard line for Doan, but they moved the ball very well. Some accurate passes on those short passes, and they had some good shots down the field, just couldn't connect. So you think if you're Waldorf, boy, if we could just get a couple of those deep pass plays to hit on the matchups that we've, you know, enjoyed so far, you know, this game's far from over.
0: Roa again in at quarterback. Fakes the handoff, one step drop, thrown over the middle. He's got a man. It's going to be incomplete. There's a flag. He had all jersey there with Jakari Jackson. And I think that's the right call.
1: I think and so. Just a honestly, little bit of a jersey tug.
0: Yeah, and I think he had to do it. Otherwise, that he may still be running. It was intended for Kester, I believe. Keston on that left side. We'll see the Beatrice Community Hospital replay.
1: Another favorable one-on-one matchup down the field. Let your guy go and make the play. Had a step on him, and then he had just a little bit of a jersey tug right there, enough to catch the attention of the far official.
0: So we're going to have offsetting penalties here. This is a break for the Doan Tigers, as that is a holding on Waldorf, and the pass interference, or what could be called holding on Doan. I keep calling Beatrice. We had Beatrice last night on the radio side of things, and they're also orange and black, but Doan Tigers getting away with one there. Replay first down, first and 10. Dropping back again, looking downfield, plenty of time, will throw into double coverage, and it's almost intercepted. Good effort again there over the top. You've been talking about that safety help all night long or all day long, and that time almost able to get a pick out of it.
1: Yeah, that's exactly the matchup that Waldorf has been trying to attack, but this time Zach Sundquist able to get across the field and right there in his midst, and then the receiver having to lay some wood to get the PBU to prevent the interception. But that's a matchup that they've been attacking all night. They've had some matchups down the field that they've won, but just trying to connect on one of those, provide a spark, and now second and long.
0: Dropping back again, under pressure, thrown over the middle. This time intercepted. Great pick there in the middle of the field for number 7. Aiden Burns.
1: Yep, the safety just reading the quarterback's eyes, staying home at the middle of the field, and ended up just right in his breadbasket, went up for it. Sure got up for it.
0: Yeah, going up to get that one. Aiden Burns showing the athleticism, and the Doan Tigers defense set up their offense, who's been struggling a little bit here in the third quarter, gives them great field position and a chance to look good here towards the end of this third quarter.
1: Big opportunity for the Doan offense. Not much going for them. A 5-play, 17-yard drive to start the second half resulted in a missed field goal. Then the pick six, and then a 5-play drive and a punt the last time out.
0: Crowder in that pistol, hands it off right

0: side, trying to get the edge, pushed out of bounds right around that first down marker. That was number 24, Cannon Willis. 9-yard gain, pushed out just before that first down marker. It'll be second and one here for the Tigers. Hand off up the middle to Willis. He's going to have that first down and keep those feet moving across the 30 to the 29-yard line. First and 10 for the Doan Tigers. Once again, a new running back in there for Doan. And a timeout's going to be called. Looks like we got a defensive player down for Waldorf. So we'll take an injury timeout here on a News Channel Nebraska. 28-7, Doan with the lead and marching in Waldorf territory when we come back.
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2: 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Join.
0: And a run there out of the break by Willis, trying to get to the edge, track down from behind. I believe that was Delcari Davis again for Waldorf. He's been all over the place defensively for the Warriors, but now he's second down and about 4 yards to go. Crowder hands it off to Willis again, this time wrapped up in the backfield.
3: Some more urgency from this Doan offense compared to the last couple of drives. I mean, when you're up 3-4 scores, kind of take your foot off the gas pedal, but getting the opportunity after the interception near midfield, they put back on the tempo, keeping on the pressure on this Warrior defense, and they've had some success on the ground riding this experienced offensive front.
0: Crowder now in that shotgun, looking to the sideline for some help. Got running backs with him. And a quarterback keep up the middle for Crowder. Juking a couple of defenders. Drug down from behind, but another nice run on that design. Quarterback keep up the middle for Cannon Crowder. And another first down for the Doan Tigers. Looks like it's going to be first and 10 from the 11.
3: Yeah, the pulling action from the left guard there from Oscar Mercado opened up just enough of a gap for Crowder to sneak in there. And then a little razzle-dazzle down the stretch and good for Doan first down.
0: And we got people coming onto the field. And a defensive injury timeout called on the field for Waldorf. So we'll take another quick break. When we come back, Doan knocking on the door at the 11 here on News Channel Nebraska.
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0: Back here in Alpapic Field, the Doan Tigers with the football at the 11-yard line, first and 10. Waldorf Warriors trying to keep Doan out of the end zone. 28-7, Doan lead. Crowder hands it off to Archer, and he's brought down in the backfield. Again, that was the big fella in the middle. Antoine Smith McAdams with the tackle.
3: That is a good job coming through the pulling guard there. Missed the assignment on the front side there.
0: Another run left side here for Archer. This time gets maybe 4 yards. McAdams was there, but now McAdams is the one down for Waldorf. So went really the entire first half without any injuries, but Waldorf having some trouble here in the second half, and McAdams is down. So we'll take another quick one here for this injury and be back with more on News Channel.

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0: Crowder in the shotgun out of the entry timeout. He'll roll right, throws to the end zone. It's caught, and that may be a first down. It's right around the 1 yard line. They don't have to get into the end zone for the first down, but they're going to say he is short. Needed to get to the one. They placed it at the two. So fourth and one from the two. Crowder will hold things up here. Just need 1 yard to get that first down and get four more. Would love to punch it in here as well. Hard counts. And we may have a timeout called here by Doan. So a quick timeout by the Doan Tigers. Something to think about. The ball at the 2 yard line, fourth and one, when we return on News Channel Nebraska.
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0: Back here at Alpapic Field, Doan Tigers lead 28-7. 7 seconds to go here in the third quarter. We got a fourth and one from the two, and it looks like Carroll is coming out to kick a field goal for the Tigers. Blocked the last kick. See if Waldorf can do it again. That one goes through the hands of the holder, picked up by Carroll. He'll dive on it, but special teams not ideal today for the Doan Tigers. That'll be a turnover on downs, and Waldorf will get the football. And that one, you know, it went through the hands of the holder there. I think holding that one was Derek Silva, backup quarterback, but through his hands. And that's the end of the third quarter. So fours in the air as the Doan Tigers will come out on defense. Waldorf will have the football on their own 20-yard line, 28-7, headed to the fourth when we return on News Channel Nebraska.
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0: News Channel Nebraska bringing you some Doan football here at Alpapic Field. First play of the fourth quarter is a little bit of a button hook on the right side. Cast in there on that right side. And it's going to be a short game for Waldorf. Well, they'll take anything they can get right now, trailing 28-7 to start this fourth quarter.

0: is a lot longer than I thought. Gain of about 7 yards. Dropping back again, throwing it right side. It will be caught for a first down. So I got a papers all over the place here in the booth. First home game for the Doan Tigers. So our first broadcast here on News Channel Nebraska for Doan football. Trying to get things organized and settled in. Didn't think it'd be this late in the month that we'd be calling some Doan football for the first time, but bringing it to you here on News Channel Nebraska. Doan Tigers have shown out 28-7 with the lead. Waldorf trying to make a move here in the fourth. Dropping back over the middle. Going to throw. It's intercepted. Oh, dropped by Tallulah. Right in his hands, and he saw nothing but green grass in front of him. Took his eye off the football.
1: Man, and that is exactly where they wanted him to be. The outside linebacker dropping back into coverage across the middle of the field, taking away that post route that without Tallulah there would have been wide open, but it was right where he needed to be. I just couldn't come down with it.
0: So it will be 2nd and 10 from their own 30. Roa, he's got a blitz coming at him. He'll throw it right side and making a nice play over there on that right side for the Doan Tigers. I believe that's Davis over there on the far side. Nope, Tony Butler making a nice play, reading the football.
1: Now he's made a couple of really good open field tackles, and that's been the difference between when those plays work and when they don't, is that perimeter wide receiver getting those DBs out of the way and taken care of. Doan's done a good job with that. Waldorf, not as much on that play.
0: 3rd and 12 for Waldorf on their own 29. Roa. Dropping back, has some time. Now he's under pressure, trying to roll out, and he is gobbled up by multiple Doan Tigers. Another big sack there for the Tigers. You can see here on the Beatrice Community Hospital replay. Had some time, but kept on moving back, and the Doan Tigers pouncing on him like Tigers there in the backfield.
1: And great job on the back end of that defense for Doan, disguising their coverage. They came out initially in that too high shell that Waldorf has attacked down the field quite a bit today. But then right before the snap, they break off into that quarter defense and nowhere to go with the football. And the immediate pressure got to the quarterback.
0: DeMarcus Cannon. There was Caleb Daniel as this punt return is taken over to the left side. He's got room, and he's in. The touchdown, Tigers. There is a flag in the middle of the field. We'll see what that flag is for. It was number 13, Alcario Holmes.
1: I'll tell you, that run set up by a great block from Drake Manley's, the other returner on the play, not afraid to get his hard hat into the action. Got a big block on the play, set up the middle of the field for the cutback and a race to the pylon.
0: So there is a flag. Are they picking it up? Nope. Holding on Doan. So the punt return will be no more. We'll see the Beatrice Community Hospital replay here. Not sure where it happened. There was the flag there, so it must have happened pretty early, maybe on the punt itself. But unfortunate there for Doan. Maybe put this football game away with that punt return for a touchdown, but instead they'll have it 1st and 10 from their own 45. Still pretty good field position, though, even after the penalty.
1: Yeah, overall net a positive. I mean, boy, you sure would love to have had the touchdown. But 1st and 10 at the 45, fresh off a 9-play, 22-yard drive. Their last time out, that ended up just about 4 minutes a clock. They found some more rhythm last time out than the first few drives.
0: As the handoff up the middle to Willis, and he will be stopped after a short gain of 3 yards. But again, that clock keeps on moving here in the fourth quarter, 28-7. Doan with the lead. Shotgun again for Cannon. He'll drop back, looking over the middle, now throwing it to the right side. He's got a man. It's caught. He took a shot.

0: up the right side to the 31-yard line. That is number 81.
1: And not a whole lot of deep shots
0: for Johnson
1: available down the field, and don't take advantage of that on the comeback route. Waldorf doing a good job of protecting deep, and he says, well, if you're going to stay all the way back there, I'll just turn around, catch the ball here, and get a big game.
0: Crowder hands it off to Willis up the middle. He's going to try to get to the outside, lowers that shoulder again, gets by the defender for a moment, but spun down. Jeremiah Hurd with the tackle there for Waldorf, but another solid gain on the ground for Doan. Can't believe I'm doing that in the second half. You'd think I'd do it in the first half, not the second half, as Crowder drops back, going to throw it deep down the middle of the field. He's got a man open, but overthrows to DePompa. Would have been his third touchdown of the game for DePompa, but just too far from Crowder. And it'll be third and five for the Tigers.
1: Good play design there. The defensive back thinks that he has safety help over the middle, but the inside runner goes across his face, draws the attention of the safety, lets DePompa get behind him, but unable to connect in third and five.
0: Sometimes you throw that football a little bit too early before you realize how open he actually is, as Willis will take it up the middle. He's hit, spun away from a defender, but then brought down short of the first down. It's going to bring up a fourth and one here for the Tigers. And after two tough goes of it from field goal side of things, they may be going for it here, but we do have an injury on the field for Waldorf. So we'll take a quick timeout for the injury. Fourth and two coming up for Doan, right around the 20-yard line here on News Channel Nebraska.
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0: Up here for the Doan Tigers, leading 28-7 here in the fourth quarter, 10:39 to go. As Crowder in that shotgun, two wide receivers left of the screen, nobody's out here to the right. They're going to hand it off here to Quentin Archer. That's not Archer. That's a touchdown, though, for the Doan Tigers. That is number 30, Cesar Linares. And a touchdown for Doan on a fourth down call around the right side. Nobody out there for Waldorf. And a touchdown for the running back. His second of the day.
1: And great job just sealing the edge out there. We talked about that perimeter blocking down the field, setting up these big plays, and a play that probably could have gone for 4 or 5 yards turns into a big play because of that aggressive blocking down the field.
0: PAT from Carroll is up, and it is good. 35-7. The Doan Tigers with the lead over Waldorf. 10:26 to play in the fourth quarter. We return on News Channel Nebraska.
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0: Back here at Alpapic Field. Doan Tigers with a 35-7 lead, and they're still fired up here on the sideline. Just saw Drew Beeson, former Clarkson Lee Patriot. He's in street clothes, but he was firing up this kickoff crew. They need to keep the foot on the pedal. If anything, to keep this momentum riding in

0: to the rest of the season. Getting a big win at home would be huge here for Doan. Right now, up 35-7. As that kick from Carroll is going to go towards the corner, and it will go into the end zone for the touchback. But you're up 10, or you're up 35-7 with 10 minutes to go. You want to continue to play good football. Brandon, you have a good drive summary for us here on that last time by Doan.
1: Yeah, first points for Doan this quarter. A 6-play, 55-yard touchdown drive took just under 2 minutes off the clock, capped off by a 27-yard touchdown run from Linares on fourth down. Got the edge in a race to the pylon, which he won. So the first score for Doan. And what's been a pretty slow quarter or slow half for them after jumping out to that big 28-7 lead.
0: As back in at quarterback, overthrown to the right side, and then fumbling it. Did he have control of it for long enough? Waiting for a signal. I think they're going to say incomplete. Never fully had control of the football. Are they going to give him? They're going to say he was down?
1: Either that or jumped on top of the fumble.
0: Something here. Had it for a moment, turned, and it's never really had control of it. He must have ended up back on the football. I'm not sure, but dropping back, and we got a flag and a sack. See if it stands.
1: I think that pressure getting to the front for Waldorf. A little extra hands to try to prevent the sack.
0: Carter Fabil with the sack there. We'll see what the penalty is. Holding on the offense, so despite the holding, penalty is going to be declined. It's going to be third down for Waldorf. And I mentioned, you know, looking through all the papers here, quarterback back in there is Jackson Clavel. Three wide receivers left, one to the right in that shotgun, third and long. He'll take the snap, fakes the handoff, three-step drop, thrown over the middle. It's going to be incomplete. Too high. Sailing that one over the head of his intended wide receiver. And that's the tough drive there for Waldorf, and they may be going for it here on fourth down, and it looks like new personnel coming in. They may just punt this one away and maybe call it a day.
1: Yeah, it's going to be a tough day in the film room because they've gotten looks that they like, especially on that post route, got on the inside part of the safety. So if that ball is placed in routes, it's a big gain and a first down for Waldorf. We've seen them miss on a handful of those throughout the contest today.
0: And the punt is away. Fair caught there by Holmes, and it will be first and 10 for the Doan Tigers. See if they can end on some positive notes here these final 9.5 minutes. Not the best third quarter for the Doan Tigers, but looking for some more positivity here in the fourth. And I'm sure Coach Johnson wanted these guys not to let up here because, you know, we're first home game of the season, and you'd love to have quite a bit of momentum here headed in to what is a very tough two-pack schedule. It's Crowder in that pistol. Looks like J.C. Sievers behind him. He'll send that wide receiver in motion. Fakes it there, gives it up to Sievers, who will fall forward for a gain of one.
1: And while you feel good about where the score is now, there's still so many opportunities. It's impossible to replicate these game-style reps against a different front, against different players on the other side. So it may not make the hugest difference here with the score, but a tough schedule down the stretch. These reps are going to be valuable for everyone involved.
0: Crowder dropping back to pass. Has some time. Stepping up in the pocket that time. Runs out. Brought down by a couple of Waldorf defenders. I know our big fella Smith in there. Antoine Smith there first. And bringing him down for the sack.
1: Crowder had some space in the pocket if he's just able to settle in there, but kept creeping up towards the line of scrimmage and right into the hands of Antoine Smith McAdams.
0: Zimmerly also back there for Waldorf. Third and long for the Tigers.

0: off of that sack. Crowder will drop back, looking downfield over the middle. Now we'll throw, and it's going to be incomplete. Had plenty of time back there in the pocket. We have a flag. It's going to be holding on Doan. This will probably be declined by Waldorf. We'll see. But with the incompletion, it'll bring up fourth and long. So they are going to decline it. Doan. It's going to punt it away.
1: And that's the struggle of getting into third and long, is that allows the defense to just kind of sit on their heels, play deep, and nowhere to go for Crowder. Good defense on the back end. Just has to try to throw something up, see if he can make a play happen, but negated by the penalty nonetheless.
0: So a fourth down, punt coming, but a timeout. It's going to be called by Waldorf. So we'll take a timeout with them. 8:05 to go in the ball game. Doan leads 35-7 here on News Channel Nebraska.
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0: Doan football here on News Channel Nebraska at Alpapik Field. The Doan Tigers lead 35-7. Carroll will be kicking it away here as he'll be back to punt for Doan. It's the Tigers, once again, not able to get it going offensively. Waldorf. It felt like they've gotten stronger as the game goes on. We talked about them getting better and better as this season has gone along, but real tough second quarter has been the difference. Great punt there by Carroll down the left sideline. It's going to be out of bounds. It lands out of bounds. We'll see where they mark it. It looked pretty. We're going to say it's out of bounds at the 20-yard line, so maybe not the best positioning-wise, but a aesthetically pleasing punt there for Carroll.
1: Yeah, aiming it towards the pylon. Almost got all the way there, but he had to veer out of bounds a little bit ahead of schedule. But a lot of green grass in front of the Waldorf offense here, and we've seen them alternate their quarterbacks. So curious to see who comes out for the Warriors midway through the fourth.
0: We'll come out here. It looks like it's going to be a brand new quarterback. Elisha Martinez, I think, is who we got here. So our third quarterback of the day for Waldorf. Martinez thrown it right side. It will be caught. And he will be knocked down. Short gain of 2, maybe 3 yards by Keston on that right side. And Tony again on that far side making a nice play as a DB.
1: A solid, tough, open field tackles. He's able to break that. A lot of green grass, first down territory. Nonetheless, able to stick him where he lands.
0: Martinez, a little quick swing pass to the right side. And lowering the shoulder and getting pushed out of bounds there. It's number 30. That is Jaquel Malcolm Maddox. His first touch of the game. We'll see on the Beatrice Community Hospital replay. Just a quick little dump down to the right side. As we'll hand off once again up the middle to McCullum Maddox. Gain of maybe 6 yards. Doan trying to make substitution. And a lot of movement before the ball is snapped. This is probably going to be a false start. Everybody moved except for the center. Did not snap that football.
1: Yeah, trying to hustle, trying to catch these final Tiger defenders getting off the field, but it's a little bit ahead of their skis.
0: Yeah, and looks like left tackle. Left tackle moved first. And then everybody kind of followed, everybody except for the center. Usually when that happens, it's the center's fault, but...

0: from Ricardo Barones, who didn't get the tackle on the play, but was able to set the edge and force him back inside and let your teammates clean up the tackle. Sets up third down.
1: Run up the middle, and he's brought down. No gain on the play. And a little extracurriculars afterwards. No flags are thrown. Coming up here, our post game brought to you by Custom Sports. Stay tuned for our post game. And it's brought to you by Custom Sports here on News Channel Nebraska. 5:51 to go in this fourth quarter, and it looks like Waldorf is going to be punting it away. We're on this fourth and two. As Fisher Ort is number 12, punting it away. Listed as a wide receiver. High punt, short punt, fair caught at the 31. It'll be first and 10 for the Doan Tigers. With 5:25 to play in the game. 35-7, Doan looking like they're going to come away with their first on-field victory of the season. They are 1-2 with that forfeit win against Texas College. That was supposed to start the season for Doan College. Texas College not able to make the trip, so they got that 1-0 start. But a couple of losses to Dakota Wesleyan and the Morningside Mustangs have them at 1-2, but looking to go 500 here with a handoff up the middle. And I think that's J.C. Sievers as we have a flag come in from the secondary. I think they're going to have a holding on the defense.
0: As someone far away from the play, whatever the verdict is.
1: Oh, face mask on the defense. So I thought it was, we both kind of thought it was somebody away from the play, but referee kind of pretty far away saw that happen. Made the call. See it here on the replay. You're reaching out here. Yep, grabbed that face mask. You can see it there on the Beatrice Community Health replay. Tigers get a free first down. Cannon Crowder in the pistol. Takes the snap, hands it off up the middle to J.C. Sievers, and Sievers takes a big hit. Brought down at the 45-yard line. I think that was 33, Aiden Dowdy making the tackle and flying in from the secondary.
0: This is a good read, good hole up front for Sievers to run through. There's just a one-on-one Oklahoma drill-esque situation. The DB gets the victory there.
1: Second down, ball to 45 of Waldorf. Crowder takes it, going to hand it off to JC again, left side this time. Plunging forward across the 40, he'll have a first down for Doan College. A first and 10. As I say that, Doan University, Doan College. I think it's Doan University.
0: I think so, too.
1: I think I was wrong there calling them Doan College. It sounded right. I think I was wrong. The Doan Tigers, first and 10. Taking the snap, handing it off up the middle to J.C. Sievers. He's hit almost right away. Maybe a gain of one on the play. I think I said Morningside College earlier. They are also Morningside University now. They were Morningside College when I was there. But a couple years back, they switched to Morningside University. But it was a big deal for the colleges, coming universities. Doan right now, commanding lead 35-7. Just running that clock, running the football. J.C. Sievers getting some work here in the fourth quarter. It has been kind of a running back committee today, but J.C. Sievers has been getting a lot of touches for the Tigers. Handing it off up the middle again to Sievers, and he will stick that nose in there for a gain of one on the play to bring up third and 8.

0: Tigers need as first down, maybe two more, finish this one off.
1: Yeah, a total of 51 carries for the Stone offense, six rushers splitting the load, but J.C. Sievers leading the way, 19 carries for 82 yards, the long of 14 yards. So he has been gritty between the tackles throughout the game for the freshman from Lincoln North Star. Cannon Willis behind him with 12 carries for 45 yards, and then a slew of backs also getting 5 to 7 carries.
0: Low snap here, Cannon. Broken play, and he's brought down on the backfield as that was Keontae Carter. As a broken play there ends up in an injury here for Waldorf. With 2 minutes to go, that takes us to the two-minute warning. Two-minute timeout, I guess, at the college level, we'll call it. 35-7, Doan with the lead, but a fourth down coming up when we come back on News Channel Nebraska.
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0: Back here at Alpapik Field. 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A lot of guys to choose from today for Doan. They had a great game, 35-7. Couple ups and downs throughout, but all in all, you'll take wins when you can get them. Right now at the two-minute warning, it's 35-7. Doan is going to pump this one away back to Waldorf, who will have one more chance on an offensive possession. Carroll to kick it away. Can't tell if that's Jayon Slayton Brown back there. They're going to kick it away from him, as it's going to take a Waldorf bounce. It was touched by Doan. That means it's free to grab if it's Waldorf wanted to, but they don't. They get away. And it wasn't back there to return. It was 87 Isaiah Keston, I believe. But Waldorf will get the football here with a minute 49 to go here in this fourth quarter. As we'll see, we get a fourth different quarterback. Looks like we might. Tate Richardson from Eagle Grove, Iowa. In there at quarterback. Takes the snap, fakes the handoff, going to keep it himself, but he's hit in the backfield.
1: Strong, sturdy tackle from Julian Jimenez getting into the game from Imperial High School. Good open field tackle with some extra heft to it.
0: 6 foot, 200 sophomore from Imperial, California. Making a play in the backfield there. Minute 24 to go. Richardson dropping back to pass, thrown at right side. It's caught. Malik Joseph with the reception. As we wind things down here in the fourth quarter, just about a minute to go. Tackle was made there by Ricardo Briones. As a third and three, keeping it himself up the middle. Nice run there, brought down. Not after a good run from number 14, Tate Richardson. Junior quarterback from Eagle Grove, Iowa, coming from Coe College. See on the Beatrice Community Hospital replay here, just quarterback draw up the middle. Not sure if it was designed or not as he drops back to pass again. Right side, it's going to be intercepted. Doan Tigers with the pick, taking it cross field, looking to return it to the house, but tracked down from behind That's the

0: 23, the DB, Briones, Ricardo Briones.
1: That was exactly where he needed to be. Stayed with the wide receiver. Got some help with the wide receiver slipping on the turf. But it's a simple interception. Takes it quite a bit of ways and don't able to just run out the clock from here.
0: It looked like Richardson maybe didn't get all of it that he wanted to with that throw. And now they'll be in victory formation for the first time this season on the field. The Doan Tigers are going to get the win. So the Tigers of Doan get the victory here at home, 35-7 over the Waldorf Warriors. A big win for the Doan Tigers. As game one was canceled, they got the win via forfeit, but finally able to play a game on their home field, and they get the victory 35-7 here over Waldorf. Big win for the Doan Tigers. We'll have a chat with Coach Johnson here coming up in just a few minutes. But Brandon, first, quickly, thoughts on this ball game for the Doan Tigers?
1: Yeah, a lot of good coming off the bye week. You loved the composure that you saw from Cannon Crowder leading the offense. You really get the sense that he had control of this offense, created some extra plays, not necessarily taking off and running down the field, but just buying some extra time in the pocket, rolling out, letting your wide receivers make some plays, and they sure did plenty of that, especially in the name of Trent Tapampa. 3 catches, 86 yards, and 2 touchdowns to go for his game. Great way to come out of the bye week.
0: 35-7, Doan gets to win. We'll take a break. When we come back, we'll have some interviews for you on News Channel Nebraska.
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2: Democrat Dan Osborne is at it again. He claims to be independent, but here are three facts. National Democrats got caught spending nearly $10 million to help elect Osborne after they tried to hide it. This summer, the Democrat nominee dropped out to help Osborne, and Osborne was caught on tape admitting he would support the Democrats in the Senate. Do you really want a senator who supports all their crazy far-left ideas? Cornhusker Majority is responsible for the content of this advertising.
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2: At field, Coach Johnson of the Doan Tigers. Guys, 35. Great with the kickoff return. Ended up in a touchdown. And then, things got a little bit dicey there. But the second quarter, really a big one for you guys.
3: Yeah, absolutely. First of all, congratulations to our coaches and our players. They put great work in this week and on the bye week. We really talked about coming out being physical, being violent from the word go. And we did that in the first half, and that's the best first half of play we've had in quite some time. Very proud of that. A lot of things to fix in the second half to learn how to win and finish. But it was good, not good enough. We're going to keep pushing to be better. We're excited about the victory. We're going to learn from the things that we can fix going forward. But again, our coaches and players, they're the ones that did this today. I'm so proud of these guys and the hard work they had and the way they played for four quarters. We just got to fix some little things and continue to get better.
2: Yeah, absolutely. You talked about, second half, things to work on, penalties, dropped interceptions. Probably could have had four or five, turnovers today. But guys flying to the football, playing good football, 35-7 win. Now you got Mount Marty coming up next week. Another home game, homecoming, a lot on the line. I know you were talking about your guys there. You want to keep it going. Don't left that foot off the gas pedal.
3: No, we don't want to let up. We want to stay violent. We want to keep finishing. It was good. It's not good enough. So we'll keep pushing going forward and learn how to finish in the second half. Again, you're right. Throw a pick six, drop a couple of picks and drop a fumble there. So we have a chance to be even better. We can continue to push and build, and that's the great thing. You want to keep having opportunities to get better, and we do. And I'm very proud of our players and our coaches and work they put in. We'll keep improving.
2: All right, perfect, Coach. We'll appreciate your time.
3: Hey, Merrill will ring and go Tigers. Thank you.
2: You bet. All right, so now we got our Orthopedics of Nebraska player of the game, Cannon Crowder.

0: quarterback. Big first half for you. A couple throws I know you'd like to have back, but a big win for you guys.
1: Yeah, for sure. I mean, like Coach said, we prepared great all week. Coaches had a great game plan. All we had to do was execute it. We raised our level of intensity throughout the week in practice, so I think that showed today. Like you said, we were flying around the ball. Offense was bowling off the ball. Just really proud of the guys. I mean, I was just, you know, getting it to them, and they were doing the work. So up front, we did great, and our playmakers made plays. So
0: yeah, you know, you talked about playmakers up front. You guys had six different guys carry the football here for you today. How nice is it to have a lot of guys behind you that can run the football?
1: Yeah, it's awesome. I mean, Caesar comes in on a short notice and takes one to the house. You know, we have many guys that can run the ball hard, and we got great depth in that room, and those guys love each other, and they understand that all of them can play. And so when their number's called, they're always ready, and they get it done.
0: So obviously going to celebrate this one, big win for you guys. But moving forward, you know, what's kind of the game plan headed into Mount Marty?
1: Yeah, I think the game plan moving forward is just to continue to execute, continue to be violent, and keep raising the level of intensity in practice, and just keep building off what we got, and just, you know, get in the film room and correct those few plays that we messed up that could have, you know, really blew this one open. So I think game plan is just continue to trust our coaches, trust each other, and we'll be just fine.
0: All right, perfect, Cannon. Well, congratulations on the win. Hopefully many more to come for the Doan Tigers. Appreciate your time.
1: Yes, sir. Appreciate you. Go Tigers.
0: You bet. All right, so back to the post game when we return here on News Channel Nebraska.
2: Doan's winner today, 35-7 in their home opener. Plenty of action throughout the afternoon here from Crete, Nebraska. 35-7 win for Doan over Waldorf here today. We'll take a look at our highlights, plenty of them, including some with our player of the game, Cannon Crowder, on a beautiful afternoon, the opener for the Doan football season here at home, their first conference game against Waldorf this season. Both teams looking to bounce back after tough games their last go around and looking to get back into the win column before the tough GPAC stretch throughout the afternoon. We'll take a look at some of the first quarter highlights here. Cannon Crowder getting the scoring started. The first play of the drive finds Trent DePompa from 17 yards out. Not the last time we'll talk about that duo here throughout the highlights. And the final play of this first quarter, Cannon Crowder once again to Nolan Lozano, wide open down the sideline, 24 yards out, 14-0 lead for the Tigers there. Now in the second quarter, once again, Cannon Crowder to Trent DePompa, gets past the linebacking core, opens up the space for Cannon Crowder to deliver a strike, and then it's off to the races, some good perimeter blocking down the field, and then it's DePompa up the sideline from 64 yards out, 21-0 lead for Doan going into the halftime break. Going into the second quarter, Doan looking to extend their lead once again. Another pass down the field, incomplete. And back after Cannon Crowder. Back to throw, scrambles around, in trouble, fires one down the field, intercepted by Waldorf to keep them in the game in the second quarter. And then it's a 2-yard touchdown run from Linares. Punches it in to extend the lead to 4 touchdowns going into the halftime break. As we took a look into the third quarter, a missed field goal attempt. Special team woes continued for Doan throughout the afternoon. Several missed field goal attempts, a bad snap along the way as well. Waldorf catches the break, has an opportunity to get back into the game, but Larry Pender comes up with the pick six, jumps the route on the flat, and takes it up the sideline to get Waldorf their first and only points of the game. It's quarterback change for Waldorf as they played 4 different quarterbacks trying to attack the middle of the field, intercepted by the Doan defense, forcing several turnovers throughout the game. And then the final quarter of play, Doan up 28-7. Cannon Crowder once again fires another strike and another first down up the field. Cannon Crowder just under 200 passing yards on the game and 3 touchdowns throughout the afternoon. Back to the run game, Caesar Linares for 24 yards out, punches it in 35-7. Doan takes the lead there, extends it once again. Cannon Crowder steps up in the pocket, evades some early pressure, but nowhere to go down the field on second down. Then Waldorf with their final opportunities down the field trying to attack, and it's an interception from Baronis on the other side of the field, and a long return is able to give it back to the Doan offense to kneel it out for the final 40 plus seconds. Doan winners 35-7 here against Waldorf from Crete, Nebraska. full swing of

0: all sports throughout News Channel Nebraska. We'll take a look at our upcoming broadcast here on News Channel Nebraska. Plenty of action coming your way across the network. We have Pierce and Norfolk Catholic on Thursday, followed by Creighton DePaul. Some college volleyball on the NCN airwaves Friday, October 2nd. Omaha Roncalli hosting Cozad Friday evening. And then more college football your way next Saturday. Wayne State hosting Winona State and Doan for homecoming, hosting Mount Marty right here from Crete, Nebraska. 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Joined with Zach Polk here, 35-7 win. Zach, what were your final thoughts here on a dominant win for Doan?
1: Big win for Doan. You know, you heard Coach Jonathan Johnson talking there. Things to work on, you know, throws that can't be made, situations, you know, special teams, second half weren't great. But a good win for Doan, getting that home victory 35-7. Big win for Doan. Tigers coming away with the victory. We'll be back next week for some more Doan football here on News Channel Nebraska. Doan Tigers get the win here at Alpapik Field, 35-7 over the Waldorf Warriors.

rivalry game in Knox County. Bloomfield trying to end their four-game losing streak, welcoming Creighton. The Bulldogs haven't beaten Bloomfield in 11 years. Trying to change that tonight, but this was a game all about defense early on. Arion Barger, his first career interception, ends the opening drive for Creighton. First quarter, no score, but the Bees offense, it's been a struggle all year. This turnover doesn't help. Max Bruce, the fumble, the recovery by Cohen Horstman, the junior, his first fumble recovery of the season. But the Bulldogs can't do anything with it. They get a goal-to-go situation, but on fourth and goal, nothing doing for the quarterback, Jackson Woods. And the Bulldogs turn it over on downs. We're scoreless at the end of one. It would stay scoreless through the entirety of the first half. Another goal-to-go situation for Creighton here in the second quarter. The pass tipped away by Aussie Ziegler, the sophomore. The Bees get a big defensive stop again. No score, just 80 yards combined between the two teams in the first half. There's another fourth down stop by the Bloomfield defense. That time, Max Bruce applying the hit on Woods, the junior signal caller. Just nothing going offensively. But in the second half, Creighton would start to pick things up. This is Hayden Horstman, the sophomore sensation, getting in from 18 yards out, breaking the seal with 7.5 to go in the third quarter. Two-point conversion no good, though. Bulldogs just up 6. Bloomfield trying to answer, folks. This is their first completed pass of the season. Barger finds Max Bruce. He goes 54 yards on the screen pass. Two-point conversion, no good. How about the Bees not going away? They tie the game at 6. But Creighton's offense started to find its wheels, in particular from the sophomore. Horstman in from 3 yards out there. He had 199 yards rushing.

0: three touchdowns on the night. Creighton takes the 12-6 lead after that touchdown run. Fourth down play here. Bloomfield gets the interception. Ozzie Ziegler giving the Bees a chance. Down six as they get a drive into Creighton territory, but the Bulldogs would stop them on fourth down. And they go back to the sophomore Horseman. 11 touchdown runs on the season already. This one, the dagger. The Bulldogs, for the first time since 2015, beat their rivals in Bloomfield. The final score, 20-6. Bulldogs improved to 3-2 on the year.
1: Well, it's the Creighton Bulldogs that come on the road here in Bloomfield and get an impressive and a hard-fought 20-6 victory over the Bloomfield Bees, joined now by Coach Wessler. Coach, that was one of those games. The first half, you guys had a couple times there. You got the ball down into the red zone, into the scoring area, and you kind of shot yourself in the foot. Played really well defensively in the first half. What was kind of going on with the offense, and then how were you able to kind of get that changed in the second half?
2: Yeah, Bloomfield's a good football team, and they came out in a front that we weren't necessarily prepared for, which we adjusted pretty well to it. But we just, we got ourselves behind the sticks a couple times, a couple fumble snaps and stuff, and got ourselves some drive killers there. So that really hurt us.
1: What'd you like about the defense? And certainly, I think that's four quarters of effort. I know Bloomfield's got some guys out and everything, but they showed a lot of heart as well. But your defense really controlled the game, really all four quarters.
2: Yeah, like I said, they come and fight hard every week. They got some good players over there. But yeah, our defense flew around the whole game. We had eight hats to the ball all night. It was really, really fun to watch.
1: You challenged your team in halftime. It seemed like it was a different team that came out, especially on the offensive end.
2: Yeah, I think the effort was there all night, but just some adjustments to their front and stuff like that really helped us have a little more success on offense. And defensively, we didn't change anything because we played them pretty well on defense the whole game.
1: Helps to have a guy, maybe Hayden Hortzman that you can give the ball to a whole bunch of times. What about his performance tonight?
2: Oh, Hayden's a heck of a runner. He might not blow you away with speed, but it's going to take three guys to get him on the ground. But he's got a good set of group, or good group in running that he gets to run behind. Got some upperclassmen there that really move bodies. But once Hayden gets through that line, it's hard to get him on the ground.
1: What is this win? You haven't beaten Bloomfield, your school, since 2015. How does this victory kind of, I guess, propel you forward?
2: It's a huge win for us. Like I said before, Bloomfield's a good football team, and they're physical. So we knew we had to come out and play physical. A little bit of a rivalry game with us being so close together and knowing each other so well. It's a big win for us. It's our best win so far, and hopefully it gives us a little momentum going through the rest of the season here.
1: Well, absolutely. Well, Coach Wessler, thanks for joining us. Congratulations on a big win. Good luck the rest of the way.
2: Thank you. Appreciate it.
1: That's Coach Hudson Wessler. Let's get Hayden Hortzman. It's a lot of H's. I don't speak very well. Hayden, let's talk a little bit. First of all, I think you had 29 carries and 199 yards, what we had you for, three touchdowns. That alone makes me tired. But you played defense, too. I mean, how are you able to maintain that level of intensity for four quarters?
3: Just got to fight. Just got to push through when it burns, you got to push through. That's when you got to dig deep.
1: You had some big runs there. Tell me about the first touchdown. I think it was an 18-yard run around the corner. Do you remember that? And how was that set up?
3: Just set up by my guys up front. My guys up front do a very good job. They're some big boys, and they know how to move bodies. And I got some good receivers that block for me very, very well. And then I just got to do my part.
1: Well, that got you on the board. And then your last touchdown kind of put the game away. Tell me about that one.
3: It was a very good feeling. They brought everybody, and I knew if I got through, we were good, and I had the big boys up front do a really good job for me.
1: Well, you play defense about as well as anybody out there. You had some really big hits. How much do you like playing defense?
3: I love to hit people. It's the best part of the game.
1: Well, I'll be nice to you.
3: Thank you.
1: Well, now I asked Coach about the confidence building from a win like this. You still have some tough games ahead of you. You feel like this one maybe propels you a chance at a playoff opportunity?
3: Hopefully. Bloomfield's a very good team. We knew they were going to come out and play physical. We just had to be more physical and have more energy and just play as a team.
1: What do you like about this team? You're only a sophomore, so you're a young guy yet, but do you feel like you're one of the leaders of this team, or you still have the upperclassmen that kind of run the show?
3: I still have the other upperclassmen.

0: on the show. I mean, they're very good at it. They pick everybody up when they're down, and they do a really well job up front.
1: Well, hey, and that's a heck of a ball game. As I mentioned, 29 carries, 190 yards, 3 touchdowns, and about 1,000 tackles. Congratulations on a big win, being our player of the game.
0: Thank you. Thank you.
1: All right, that's Hayden.
2: Top 10, a Class A matchup, the Capital City hosting the Metro. Miller North, number 3, taking on number 9, Lincoln Southwest on homecoming for the Silverhawks Thursday night. It was a rainy, dreary one to start things off, but it was not indicative of the football we would see throughout the game. First quarter, 0-0. The Silverhawks, one of their bigger plays of the game. Excellent work by Thatcher Shelton, evading the rush, finding his receiver, Cam Rakowski. The running back actually came out of the backfield. A 26-yard pickup to keep the drive alive. They would get a safety off of a high punt for Miller North to get those 2 points. The Mustangs, though, take a 7-2 lead into the second. They would add to it here on the pass to Kylon Haney. A little screen goes for 25 yards on the completion from Logan Gross-Didier. Makes it 14-2 Mustangs. Gross-Didier trying to make a completion, but the great defensive effort by Jacob Terwilliger gets the pick. Was thinking 6, but Gross-Didier, he threw the interception, but he made sure to not allow that touchdown for the Silverhawks, and it proved to pay off. It remained 14-2. The Mustangs get the ball back, and they go right up the middle to the big Austin Reuter. We're calling him a fullback, but he has running back type speed. 73 yards right up the gut in the latter stages of the second quarter. That made it 21-2 Mustangs, who are rolling at this point. Still in the second, Gross-Didier going to... When you have a future Husker, you might as well throw him the ball, and that's Torrey Pittman, a 29-yard touchdown, just above 1 minute to go in halftime. And it's 28-2, Millard North into the break. Coming out of the break, the Silverhawks trying to negate the damage, going to the air, and Pittman, we saw him make that touchdown reception, this time the interception for Pittman, and he returns it to about the 35, and it would set up another score eventually for the Mustangs. This one with 2:26 remaining. Gross-Didier rolling out. Went to Pittman once. Why not do it again? That would be a completion in the NFL. Both feet down, 23 yards. Pittman hauls it in. That made it 42-2, and that would be your final score.
3: Lincoln, Nebraska, joined now by Coach Burrell. The Mustangs had quite a game. What are your first thoughts? Really putting it on Southwest here, 42-2.
4: I think the guys played well. You know me.
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0: Hello and welcome, and thanks for joining us here at News Channel Nebraska. I'm Peter Rice, filling in for Tyler Murphy. Let's take a look at some of today's top stories, including the city of Norfolk dealing with a severe reduction in capacity at its wastewater treatment plant, with a new investment possibly ensuring those problems don't happen again. The Heartland Pet Connection is ending its contract with the city of Hastings years before the agreement was set to expire. And dozens of rural Nebraskan elected officials are calling on U.S. Senate candidate Dan Osborne to respond to leaked comments about rural Trump supporters. And make sure to stay tuned for even more news, sports, and weather.
1: Today in Norfolk, clouds dominate this afternoon with temperatures climbing to 71 degrees by early evening. Shower and thunderstorm chances increase tonight, peaking near 31%, while temperatures gradually fall into the mid-60s. Wind looking at Kearney. Saturday brings mostly cloudy skies early, turning partly sunny through the afternoon with temperatures rising from 69 to 73 degrees. Clouds return this evening, while readings gradually ease to 63 degrees, moving west to Scotts Bluff. Sunny skies dominate this afternoon with temperatures peaking at 82 degrees and northwest winds reaching 10 miles per hour. Tonight stays clear to mostly clear, cooling to 59 degrees. In the capital city today, clouds linger Friday afternoon, with temperatures reaching 73 degrees. Showers and thunderstorms become more likely this evening.
0: Dozens of rural Nebraskan elected officials are calling on U.S. Senate candidate Dan Osborne to respond to leaked comments about rural Trump supporters. An open letter signed by 45 people, including 20 state senators and 24 county board members, say Osborne's remarks were disparaging towards Red Cloud and rural Nebraskans. In the recording, Osborne refers to a hypothetical Trump supporter in Red Cloud and says that voter mainly wants to feel like they're on the winning team. Osborne later told CNN the comments do not reflect his broader views of Trump supporters. He said he was referring to people frustrated with the political system and difficult economic conditions. And he also apologized to anyone offended by the remarks. NCN asked Osborne's campaign for comment on the letter. The campaign acknowledged the request, but did not immediately provide a response. The Heartland Pet Connection is ending its contract with the city of Hastings years before the agreement was set to expire. According to our news partners at KSNB Local 4, the nonprofit had been paid by the city to care for animals brought in by police under a contract running through September of 2028. Heartland told the city earlier this year that it was facing financial hardship and asked for more funding. And in February, the shelter requested $80,000, saying it was handling nearly 800 animals a year, most of them brought in by local police. The city later delayed a decision on additional funding until January and said it wanted to renegotiate the contract. Heartland has now chosen to terminate the agreement, though it is not yet clear when the termination will take effect. The city of Hastings says it is exploring its options. American farmers are facing rising costs, unpredictable weather, and tighter profit margins. Now, Airbnb and a farming nonprofit advocacy group are teaming up to help farmers tap into a growing source of income, agritourism. Carolina Hassett reports.
2: For farmers,
3: we've all seen the pressures of rising fuel prices and just every single thing cost a little bit more. Add in that an unprecedented drought, wildfire issues, recent hailstorms.
2: With many farmers losing their crops to these conditions, Caroline Scheidel with the Utah Department of Agriculture says it takes a huge toll financially.
3: And it really takes everything going right to stay profitable. We're noticing a lot of farmers really struggling this year, and it's something we're really concerned about.
2: But there could be one solution that helps farmers get more money in their pockets: agritourism.
3: Anything that could draw visitors to a farm, whether it's, you know, this is the season for corn mazes and pumpkin patches.
2: But if certain crops were lost, companies like Airbnb are encouraging farmers to use the property itself as a way to make money. In collaboration with American Farmland Trust, Airbnb is funding a new Farm to Stay grant program where for-profit farms can apply and get up to $10,000 if they qualify.
4: We can look specifically at Utah, where in 2025, the typical farm stay host earned approximately $8,900. And so that's a really great opportunity for, again, folks to have that additional cushion.
3: I think farm stays are one of the most interesting things that producers could do to draw people onto their farms. I think

0: It's such a great way to support visitors both in-state and to draw out-of-state and international guests.
1: And while some farms are no stranger to Airbnbs, the hope is that the grant program gets farmers back on their feet financially.
2: I don't know of a single farmer out there who isn't so proud to share the work that they do.
1: More qualifications will be listed over on our website, fox13now.com.
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6: It used to be a hot topic in Norfolk. News Channel Nebraska's Michael Shively tells us how the latest item in a conversation may be a solution to some of the city's problems.
7: As the city of Norfolk deals with a severe reduction in capacity at its wastewater treatment plant, a new investment could ensure those problems don't happen again. Governor Jim Pillen visited Norfolk Friday to highlight the awarding of $38 million in federal grant funding to the city. The federal money will be matched by an equal contribution from the city with support from local industrial businesses like Actis Nutrition and Highland Dairy. It will finance a wastewater treatment plant expansion and enhancement.
8: We'll be the only town in Nebraska with added capacity, so we'll be positioned really well to have plant expansions here or attract other industry to our area.
7: Pillen's office secured the federal money from the Biden administration as part of a $307 million grant from the EPA. State Senator Rob Dover sits on the unicameral's Appropriations Committee and worked to bring a chunk of the grant to Norfolk.
8: We're going to take the dairy products, which is very, very challenging for wastewater, and put that in a pressured main to a digester. That digester will digest it, produce methane, and then that methane can be utilized, put back in the pipes here.
9: The announcement of the investment is timely as crews continue to work to restore the biological treatment side of the city's wastewater plant. Investigators are still looking into the exact cause, but city engineer Steve Ramos said a massive kill-off of the biology likely happened because of a large buildup of a cleaning chemical used at food plants like Actis Nutrition. Meanwhile, the city is threatening severe reductions at Actis if management doesn't install odor controls within the next 40 days. State officials are urging locals to persevere through the wastewater woes and say after the expansion, it won't happen again.
10: Any concerns Norfolk residents have about their city waste handling facility, it's solved now. It's taken care of.
11: And I think there's definitely a great solution here that can help again sort of address maybe some of the things we've seen in the past, but also help us move forward in a much more positive way and open up other opportunities for the city.
7: The city purchased a 20-acre property next to the existing facility back in July. Officials speaking Friday said it's too early to know a specific timeline for design and construction, but they expect expansion talks to start soon at local industrial plants.
11: Those sort of investments, they have really profound effects in terms of, you know, supporting our communities, supporting the growth of those communities, and attracting industries to those communities.
7: In Norfolk, Michael Shively, News Channel Nebraska.
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4: Saturday stays pleasant and dry with sunny skies and a comfortable high near 73 degrees. Sunday remains bright and dry, holding at 73 degrees with a mild, comfortable afternoon overall. Monday brings another dry, pleasant day, though clouds may increase. The high reaches 71 degrees. Tuesday turns wetter with an 86% rain. Chance and cooler temperatures near 69 degrees. Wednesday stays unsettled, featuring a 53% rain chance and cooler highs around 67 degrees. Moving north to Norfolk. Saturday stays mild and mostly dry, with sunshine and an afternoon high near 71 degrees. Sunday remains pleasant and dry, reaching 72 degrees, with only a 4% rain chance. Monday stays mild and mostly dry, with only a 9% chance of rain. Tuesday turns wetter, bringing a 91% rain chance and 70 degrees. Wednesday reaches just 70 degrees, with a 48% rain chance and cooler overnight temperatures. Looking at Lincoln. Saturday stays pleasant at 73 degrees with a 16% rain chance and lows near 63. Sunday looks comfortable, reaching 73 degrees under mostly dry skies with overnight temperatures around 63. Monday remains mild at 74 degrees with 14% rain chance and lows near 65.
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2: An irrigation district has selected its next general manager. The board voted unanimously yesterday to hire Timothy Cerveni, who currently works as a station manager for NPPD. He has more than 35 years of experience in the utility industry, including roles in power generation, asset management, and transmission. He will replace Devin Brundage, who is retiring at the end of December after serving as GM since 2019. Cerveni becomes the district's 10th general manager since Central was formed back in 1935. A Lincoln man has been sentenced for a crash that killed the director of operations at Civic Nebraska. Court records show 34-year-old Cesar Leos received 90 days in jail, 2 years of probation, 200 hours of community service, and a $1,000 fine for misdemeanor motor vehicle homicide. Police say Leos was driving a tow truck in November 2025 when he turned left at North 48th Street and struck 61-year-old Christine Hess as she crossed the street. A crash report says Leos was driving inattentively before the collision, and police noted that Hess was distracted by a phone. Hess later died from her injuries. Civic Nebraska says Hess was walking to one of its events when she was struck. A former North Platte police investigator has been indicted on federal child pornography charges. 46-year-old John Deal is charged with one count of receiving child pornography and one count of possession. Deal resigned from the North Platte Police Department last month after 21 years on the force following his arrest. Federal court documents say the investigation began after a cyber tip tied a Bitcoin transaction from Deal's Cash App account to a digital wallet associated with child sexual abuse material. Investigators later searched Deal's home and say they found 82 files containing abuse material across several electronic devices. Deal had previously worked on child exploitation cases as a task force officer with Homeland Security investigations. And if convicted, he faces a mandatory minimum of 5 years and up to 20 years in prison.
3: Caring doesn't stop at the end of a shift. 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
3: Through early evening, mostly cloudy skies hold temperatures near 69 to 72 degrees. A few showers or thunderstorms may develop after 6 p.m. as conditions gradually ease, becoming quieter tonight. Tonight, thunderstorm chances peak around 8 to 9 p.m., then rain showers become less likely. Temperatures slip from the upper 60s into the mid-60s, with quiet conditions through overnight hours. Sunday stays mostly pleasant, with a high of 72 degrees and a low of 61. Skies are mostly clear and rain chances remain minimal. Monday reaches 71 degrees with a low of 62 and a slight chance of rain. Winds stay light. Tuesday brings the wettest weather, a 92% rain chance, 70 degrees and a low of 60 degrees. Wednesday stays unsettled with a 57% rain chance, highs near 69 and lows around 58. Thursday turns cooler, 68 degrees, a 51% rain chance, and overnight lows near 54 degrees. Looking at Beatrice. Through early evening, temperatures hold near 71 to 73 degrees with a slight chance of showers and a few thunderstorms. South winds around 8 to 12 miles per hour continue. Later tonight, showers and thunderstorms remain possible before skies turn mostly cloudy. Temperatures ease from 70 degrees into the mid-60s, reaching 64 degrees overnight, while southeast winds become light and overall. Sunday stays mild and mostly dry, with a high of 74 degrees and a low of 63 overnight ahead. Monday brings partly cloudy skies, a high of 75 degrees, a low of 65, and limited showers possible. Tuesday brings the wettest weather, a 94% rain chance, a high of 75 and low 64 degrees. Wednesday remains unsettled, with a 72% rain chance, a high of 73 degrees and low near 63. Thursday turns cooler with a 62% rain chance, a high of 72 degrees and low of 57. Moving to the west, in Scotts Bluff. Through the first 6 hours, sunshine dominates, with temperatures near 80 degrees, peaking at 82. Northwest winds ease from 10 to 5 miles per hour, and rain chances remain zero. During the next 6 hours, skies stay clear to mostly clear. Temperatures fall from 78 degrees at sunset to 59 degrees by midnight. East winds stay light, showers unlikely tonight. Sunday brings sunshine, a high of 82 degrees, and a low of 57, with minimal rain chances today. Monday stays warm at 78 degrees, cooling to 53 overnight, with southeast winds and limited rain chances ahead. Tuesday is cooler, reaching 70 degrees with a 48 degree low and the week's highest rain chance.
4: Full swing last night across the state. Take a look at your top plays from Cedar Catholic versus Norfolk Catholic.
5: Afternoon in Hardington, Nebraska, the setting for a Class C2 rivalry. Norfolk Catholic taking on Cedar Catholic. Two teams, though, off to very different starts to the season. Norfolk Catholic has played the toughest schedule in Class C2 this season, and it's led to results like this. Cedar Catholic scoring early on. What a catch in traffic. Ryan Hobelheinrich gets into the end zone. The junior's third touchdown reception of the year. Cedar Catholic strikes on their opening possession, and they would just continue striking. The flip forward in traffic, now out of traffic. Cooper Hochstein knifes his way to the end zone. Hochstein's seventh receiving touchdown this season, and the Trojans extend their lead. Second quarter, they keep it going. How about the option play? Easton Hochstein over 100 yards again. The junior bowls his way in from 6 yards out. Trojans extend their lead. Cedar Catholic would not be stopped at all in the first half. Screen pass, a little misdirection. There is no one behind. Hochstein gets blockers downfield, stretches for the pylon, drags defenders across the goal line for the receiving touchdown, his second of the afternoon. Extra points.

0: blocked, so it was 27-0, but no matter. Cedar Catholic going to the air, finding Hudson Deniger, able to get into the end zone. Two-point conversion was good, 35-0. Cedar Catholic with the lead at the half. They scored on their first six possessions, including on this play here, going through his progressions, finding his receiver, Micah Cotto. And a flip, front flip for style points as well. Cotto gets into the end zone, his second receiving touchdown this year. This one, all Cedar Catholic. They roll at home, 42-0.
1: Beast showdown taking place last night as Crete took on the Orangemen of Beatrice. Take a look at some of the top plays.
2: Both teams coming in with a win and three losses. Crete started the year 0-3, as did Beatrice. They both got blowout wins last weekend. Crete was able to top Lincoln High 34-0. Beatrice blasted Omaha Northwest 55-0 on their homecoming. Beatrice with the opening strike. This was off a turnover. Archer Heath fumbled on the first play of scrimmage for the Cardinals, and Beatrice turned it into a 19-yard touchdown. Evan Roberts with the first of two touchdowns for him on the night. Really close play here. A play earlier, this time Lyle Van Horn is able to punch it in. That was also off a turnover. Colt Rennie was picked off by Peyton Steyer. He had a big drive to set up that score. Archer Heath had two touchdown passes, and they don't come easier than this. A beautiful throw and catch. Landry Koontz out of the slot, blows by the secondary, and is able to find Pater for the first touchdown of his night. Colt Rennie looking deep here, thinking maybe let's find a deep ball. Well, Landry Koontz right there at midfield. A 47-yard pick six. Stands away from a few defenders, gets a good block down inside the five, and Landry Koontz is off to the races. A pick six, second interception of the game there for Rennie. More of Archer Heath here. Back corner of the end zone, near corner, and there it is. Peyton Steyer is able to tiptoe his way inside the pylon for the score. Steyer ended his night with a career high. He had six receptions for 93 yards. Here's a highlight that you would have seen a lot of, probably if Beatrice would have won this game. I tell you what, they had seven sacks tonight, and it really kind of kept them in the ball game, and part of what made this game close late. Archer Heath dropped back, another sack here. And Logan Shape, who had three sacks on the night. Him and James Scholl were impactful in a lot of different ways, particularly when it came to getting after the quarterback. Colt Rennie trying to keep Beatrice in it. Evan Roberts got lost in the defense and found his way into the end zone for a touchdown. And Beatrice, all of a sudden, makes this a two-score game. Right up the middle here, make it a one-score game. Colt Rennie, from a yard out, took a few tries on that same type of play. But just like that, in the closing minutes, minute 37 to go, Beatrice had themselves a one-score game. But Crete was able to convert on a fourth down offsides by the Beatrice defense, and that was all she wrote.
3: Today in Norfolk, clouds dominate this afternoon with temperatures climbing to 71 degrees by early evening. Shower and thunderstorm chances increase tonight, peaking near 31%, while temperatures gradually fall into the mid-60s. When looking at Kearney, Saturday brings mostly cloudy skies early, turning partly sunny through the afternoon with temperatures rising from 69 to 73 degrees. Clouds return this evening, while readings gradually ease to 63 degrees, moving west to Scotts Bluff. Sunny skies dominate this afternoon, with temperatures peaking at 82 degrees and northwest winds reaching 10 miles per hour. Tonight stays clear to mostly clear, cooling to 59 degrees. In the capital city today, clouds linger Friday afternoon, with temperatures reaching 73 degrees. Showers and thunderstorms become more likely this evening.
1: Early fall nor'easter is battling the East Coast. More than 40 million people will feel the effects of this storm this weekend, from the mid-Atlantic through New England. Hundreds of flights have been canceled, and thousands of people are without power. Jen Sullivan has the story.
4: A rare September and powerful nor'easter bearing down on the Northeast, packing wind gusts of up to 60 miles per hour in some areas.
5: It's windy. I mean, it's not pouring, but it's windy out.
4: The storm triggering widespread flooding across multiple states. coastal flood warnings stretching from the mid-Atlantic through New England.
6: We are asking people to stay off the roadways unless they have to be on the roadway.

0: space.
1: Parts of New York, including New York City, are under a state of emergency. The storm is expected to sit, bringing rounds of rain through Monday. Officials say some areas could see up to 6 inches of rain and waves as high as 20 feet.
2: Mark my words, much more is coming.
1: The storm crippling travel along the Northeast. In one New York City neighborhood, people were kayaking in the streets to get around. This nor'easter coincides with Saturday's full moon, which already means higher tides, creating dangerous and destructive conditions for coastal communities.
3: It's very concerning. It's just going to be more water in the streets.
1: In Atlantic City, New Jersey, several streets already underwater Saturday.
4: I checked outside and there was close to 3 feet of water. My car was submerged.
1: The pounding waves creating beach erosion and carving out cliffs in the sand. Water levels reaching their highest point since Superstorm Sandy in 2012. And these conditions are expected to last until Monday. In New York, I'm Jen Sullivan reporting.
5: Nebraska Athletics employee is accused of stealing football helmets and clothing from Memorial Stadium. UNL police say 22-year-old Brett Powers used an old access card to enter the Osborne Legacy Complex back in August. Investigators say surveillance video shows him taking two white helmets and four black alternative helmets from the equipment room. Police valued the helmets at about $9,000. Police say Powers returned twice in September and took clothing in Adidas duffel bags. Police also say surveillance showed him using the access card and support services badge in order to get into Memorial Stadium for football games without a ticket. He is charged with burglary. His bond is set at 10% of $15,000, with his next court date scheduled for November 5th. Weather in Nebraska is anything but predictable, but dozens of new weather stations around the state are designed to help residents prepare a little bit better. The University of Nebraska-Lincoln celebrating the completion of 35 new weather stations with a ribbon-cutting ceremony at Nebraska's main Messinet site on East Campus. The weather station is one of 104 located across the state. Forecasters say Messinets collect weather data that helps manage agriculture, natural resources, emergency response, and fire containment across the state.
6: So much loss of life and property is due is because there are no warnings, or the warnings are too late, or the warnings aren't, they don't tell you the extent of the potential for the disaster.
5: Officials say this is a step towards ensuring that all Nebraskans are within a 12-mile radius of a Messinet. The 35 new stations are funded through UNL's Institute of Agriculture and Natural Resources partnership with the Army Corps of Engineers. Smashing a puzzling world record and a suspect making it rain while on the run. Jeremy Roth recaps some of the week's weirdest and wildest stories in today's Take a Look at This Week.
7: Take a look at the week we had. A 6-year-old girl broke a Rubik's Cube world record twice in a matter of days. According to her mom, Lian Yunzhu of China practices for 2 to 3 hours a day and now knows more than 1,300 solving algorithms. She used those skills to recently break the women's world 3x3x3 record, then did it again 3 days later at another competition. Her mom says competitive cubing has helped give Lian more confidence. Cameras in California captured what experts are saying is the first ever recorded natural nesting for any turtle species on the U.S. West Coast. According to a post by NOAA Fisheries West Coast, the Olive Ridley turtle was observed nesting in Orange County, California. Then, days later, another nesting was observed, possibly by another turtle. Officials since swarmed in to isolate and protect the nests and are asking beachgoers to steer clear. A police chase in Texas took a turn for the surreal when thousands of dollars were seen flying out the window of a truck. Pearland PD says it started when a masked person was spotted at an ATM making several large withdrawals with different cards. That led to a pursuit during which the driver was spotted on camera hurling loads of cash out the vehicle. Officers were eventually able to take the driver into custody and more than $6,000 was recovered. Finally, amazing video showed the moment fishermen saved a baby elephant from drowning in a river in India. It happened in the Teesta River in West Bengal. The video shows the fishermen keeping the calf's head above water before working together to lift it onto their boat. At first, the calf appeared exhausted, but was later seen standing upright and alert. Forest officials later reunited the calf with its mother. For Take a Look at This Week,

0: I'm Jeremy Roth.
1: Dozens of rural Nebraskan elected officials are calling on U.S. Senate candidate Dan Osborne to respond to leaked comments about rural Trump supporters. An open letter signed by 45 people, including 20 state senators and 24 county board members, say Osborne's remarks were disparaging towards Red Cloud and rural Nebraskans. In the recording, Osborne refers to a hypothetical Trump supporter in Red Cloud and says that voter mainly wants to feel like they're on the winning team. Osborne later told CNN the comments do not reflect his broader views of Trump supporters. He said he was referring to people frustrated with the political system and difficult economic conditions. And he also apologized to anyone offended by the remarks. NCN asked Osborne's campaign for comment on the letter. The campaign acknowledged the request, but did not immediately provide a response. The Heartland Pet Connection is ending its contract with the city of Hastings, years before the agreement was set to expire. According to our news partners at KSNB Local 4, the nonprofit had been paid by the city to care for animals brought in by police under a contract running through September of 2028. Heartland told the city earlier this year that it was facing financial hardship and asked for more funding. And in February, the shelter requested $80,000, saying it was handling nearly 800 animals a year, most of them brought in by local police. The city later delayed a decision on additional funding until January and said it wanted to renegotiate the contract. Heartland has now chosen to terminate the agreement, though it is not yet clear when the termination will take effect. The city of Hastings says it is exploring its options.
2: Saturday stays pleasant and dry with sunny skies and a comfortable high near 73 degrees. Sunday remains bright and dry, holding at 73 degrees with a mild, comfortable afternoon overall. Monday brings another dry, pleasant day, though clouds may increase. The high reaches 71 degrees. Tuesday turns wetter with an 86% rain. Chance and cooler temperatures near 69 degrees. Wednesday stays unsettled, featuring a 53% rain chance and cooler highs around 67 degrees. Moving north to Norfolk, Saturday stays mild and mostly dry, with sunshine and an afternoon high near 71 degrees. Sunday remains pleasant and dry, reaching 72 degrees, with only a 4% rain chance. Monday stays mild and mostly dry, with only a 9% chance of rain. Tuesday turns wetter, bringing a 91% rain chance and 70 degrees. Wednesday reaches just 70 degrees, with a 48% rain chance and cooler overnight temperatures. Looking at Lincoln, Saturday stays pleasant at 73 degrees with a 16% rain chance and lows near 63. Sunday looks comfortable, reaching 73 degrees under mostly dry skies with overnight temperatures around 63. Monday remains mild at 74 degrees with 14% rain chance and lows near 65.
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10: Met with French President Emmanuel Macron. Later, he'll be going to hold a prayer vigil with young people. CNN's Christopher Lamb has the latest.
11: Pope Leo arriving in France for a visit where he's going to go to the restored Notre Dame Cathedral and try to revitalize faith in one of Europe's historic Catholic heartlands, which has been very much secularized in recent years. The Pope's first stop to the Elysee Palace for a meeting with President Emmanuel Macron and to address French leaders. His visit, a mixture of the pastoral and the political. And on board the plane, I asked Pope Leo about the recent ban that CNN and other journalists had faced from the White House in their coverage. This is what he had to say.
12: Very happy that here you are all welcome. Good coverage, I think, is very important. We have a lot of labor. Thank you.
11: Now, Leo is coming to France at a time where the Catholic Church here is seeing a surprising rise in the number of young people wishing to become Catholic. The Pope will be meeting with a packed stadium of young Catholics later on Friday at the Stade de France and will be addressing and hearing from young people. Leo's trip to France aimed at trying to encourage the church, which is at odds with some of the culture here in France, which has recently passed a law for in favor of assisted dying and has placed abortion as a guaranteed freedom in the Constitution. So Leo delicately balancing between the pastoral and the political on this important trip to France. Christopher Lamb, CNN, Paris.
10: Wastewater continues to be a hot topic in Norfolk. News Channel Nebraska's Michael Shively tells us how the latest item in a conversation may be a solution to some of the city's problems.
13: As the city of Norfolk deals with a severe reduction in capacity at its wastewater treatment plant, a new investment could ensure those problems don't happen again. Governor Jim Pillen visited Norfolk Friday to highlight the awarding of $38 million in federal grant funding to the city. The federal money will be matched by an equal contribution from the city with support from local industrial businesses like Actis Nutrition and Highland Dairy. It will finance a wastewater treatment plant expansion and enhancement.
14: We'll be the only town in Nebraska with added capacity.

0: capacity. So we'll be positioned really well to have plant expansions here or attract other industry to our area.
1: Pillen's office secured the federal money from the Biden administration as part of a $307 million grant from the EPA. State Senator Rob Dover sits on the unicameral appropriations committee and worked to bring a chunk of the grant to Norfolk.
0: We're going to take the dairy products, which is very, very challenging for wastewater, and put that in a pressured main to a digester. That digester will digest it, produce methane, and then that methane can be utilized, put back in the pipes here.
2: The announcement of the investment is timely as crews continue to work to restore the biological treatment side of the city's wastewater plant. Investigators are still looking into the exact cause, but city engineer Steve Ramos said a massive kill-off of the biology likely happened because of a large buildup of a cleaning chemical used at food plants like Actis Nutrition. Meanwhile, the city is threatening severe reductions at Actis if management doesn't install odor controls within the next 40 days. State officials are urging locals to persevere through the wastewater woes and say after the expansion, it won't happen again.
3: Any concerns Norfolk residents have about their city waste handling facility, it's solved now. It's taken care of.
4: And I think there's definitely a great solution here that can help, again, sort of address maybe some of the things we've seen in the past, but also help us move forward in a much more positive way and open up other opportunities for the city.
1: The city purchased a 20-acre property next to the existing facility back in July. Officials speaking Friday said it's too early to know a specific timeline for design and construction, but they expect expansion talks to start soon at local industrial plants.
4: Those sort of investments, they have really profound effects in terms of, you know, supporting our communities, supporting the growth of those communities, and attracting industries to those communities.
1: In Norfolk, Michael Shively, News Channel Nebraska.
5: Through early evening, mostly cloudy skies hold temperatures near 69 to 72 degrees. A few showers or thunderstorms may develop after 6 p.m. as conditions gradually ease, becoming quieter tonight. Tonight, thunderstorm chances peak around 8 to 9 p.m., then rain showers become less likely. Temperatures slip from the upper 60s into the mid-60s, with quiet conditions through overnight hours. Sunday stays mostly pleasant, with a high of 72 degrees and a low of 61. Skies are mostly clear and rain chances remain minimal. Monday reaches 71 degrees with a low of 62 and a slight chance of rain. Winds stay light. Tuesday brings the wettest weather, a 92% rain chance, 70 degrees and a low of 60 degrees. Wednesday stays unsettled with a 57% rain chance, highs near 69 and lows around 58. Thursday turns cooler, 68 degrees, a 51% rain chance, and overnight lows near 54 degrees. Looking at Beatrice. Through early evening, temperatures hold near 71 to 73 degrees with a slight chance of showers and a few thunderstorms. South winds around 8 to 12 miles per hour continue. Later tonight, showers and thunderstorms remain possible before skies turn mostly cloudy. Temperatures ease from 70 degrees into the mid-60s, reaching 64 degrees overnight, while southeast winds become light and overall. Sunday stays mild and mostly dry, with a high of 74 degrees and a low of 63 overnight ahead. Monday brings partly cloudy skies, a high of 75 degrees, a low of 65, and limited showers possible. Tuesday brings the wettest weather, a 94% rain chance, a high of 75 and low 64 degrees. Wednesday remains unsettled, with a 72% rain chance, a high of 73 degrees and low near 63. Thursday turns cooler with a 62% rain chance, a high of 72 degrees and low of 57. Moving to the west, in Scotts Bluff. Through the first 6 hours, sunshine dominates, with temperatures near 80 degrees, peaking at 82. Northwest winds ease from 10 to 5 miles per hour, and rain chances remain zero. During the next 6 hours, skies stay clear to mostly clear. Temperatures fall from 78 degrees at sunset to 59 degrees by midnight. East winds stay light, showers unlikely tonight. Sunday brings sunshine, a high of 82 degrees, and a low of 57, with minimal rain chances today. Monday stays warm at 78 degrees, cooling to 53 overnight,

0: with southeast winds and limited rain chances ahead. Tuesday is cooler, reaching 70 degrees with a 48-degree low and the week's highest rain chance.
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7: Across Central Texas, walking out of class in protest of Sunday's ICE-involved shooting of Wilbur Rafael Perez. Brenna Gibbons has the story.
8: It's important to show that we actually care about these issues. A lot of people think, oh, younger people don't care. Younger people just aren't aware of what's going on. We are aware of what's going on, and we want to fight to have this change to be made.
9: Friday afternoon, dozens of students at Anderson High School took part in a walkout, just days after an ICE agent shot Wilbur Garces Perez in North Austin. The Department of Homeland Security says the Venezuelan man was in the country illegally. Students say the demonstration was focused on immigration enforcement and showing support for people in their community.
10: For the public seeing and hearing about this walkout today, what's the message you want them to take away from this?
11: That we're all the same. We're all the same no matter what, no matter what skin color, no matter what, where we came from. We're all people, and that's the whole entire point, is that we're all people, we're all here.
9: One parent whose son took part says that she was proud to see the students getting involved.
12: I'm proud of all of these kids. We talk about parents wanting a rigorous education for our kids, but this is the most rigorous education that our children could have.
9: For the students, the walkout was also about encouraging other young people to stay informed and to participate in elections when they're eligible. They say even those who aren't old enough to vote can still pay attention and speak up about issues that matter to them.
11: People think that their small voice in the grand scheme of things isn't going to mean anything. But when you go out there, when you put your vote in, when you go to the ballot box, you know, you're making a change. No matter how small you feel you are, we're America.
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0: together today in Virginia Beach with family farmers at the center of the event. John Berman reports.
1: The concert is full on. This is Mike Campbell and the Dirty Knobs. He used to play with Tom Petty. So good, so much fun. But we're waiting on Willie Nelson, Neil Young, John Mellencamp, Dave Matthews, Margot Price, Nathaniel Rateliff. Such an all-star lineup here at the 41st Farm Aid. This is my second Farm Aid. I'm so lucky, I feel, to be here. But I've met people who've been here 3, 4, other times. I've seen people who've been here 15, 20 times. Farm Aid's raised $90 million for farmers since it started in 1985. You know, last year's concert, which was the first one to be broadcast on CNN, viewers helped raise some $600,000. It's so important to help farmers right now. They're going through a lot. Farm bankruptcies last year were up 40%, and this year they're rising at a higher rate. Diesel prices, as everyone knows, diesel prices up more than 60% this year. They're still rising. I talked about the great lineup on stage, but the real stars here are the farmers, right? These are the Jamesons who I met at Farm Aid last year. I bumped into them again this year here, and the Jamesons, you guys have been farming. Your family has been farming the same land since before the Civil War?
2: Yes, sir. We sure have since 1855. We've been farming the same land.
1: And what do you farm? What do you grow?
3: So my grandfather, he still does the commodities, the soybeans, row crops. And then we do fresh produce that with Legacy Taste of the Garden, a variety of vegetables, and some small livestock, chickens and turkeys.
1: So look, Farm Aid was founded some 41 years ago to help farmers in need. This year, farmers are maybe in just as much need, if not more, than they've ever been. What are some of the biggest challenges you all are facing? John, I'll come to you for that. What are the challenges you're all facing?
3: Challenges that we face? Well, we face a lot of challenges. Our system needs to be updated. Just as the highways and stuff haven't been updated in 50 years, neither has our food system been updated. We need to update so that we can be able to get fresh produce, fresh food, to our communities and have that so we can easily aggregate it out to make it easier for the farmers and stuff.
1: We talked a lot about diesel prices. We've watched diesel prices shoot up since the war with Iran began. How are diesel prices affecting you guys? Indiana, right? You're from Indiana. How are the diesel prices affecting you?
2: Say that again?
1: The high cost of diesel, the diesel prices.
2: Wow, that's really putting a hurt on us. That's really putting a hurt on the farmers because we're in the middle of our harvest season. So trying to harvest, we already got hit with the fertilizer. Now the diesel is hitting hard, really hard, because of the margins that we make on our crops anyway. The price, higher price in diesel is really going to be affecting all of our harvests this season.
1: D'Anthony, talk to me about Farm Aid. What does Farm Aid mean to you and your family?
3: Hey, man, Farm Aid is everything. As you can see, they make me feel like a rock star, and I kind of went with that idea. But, man, this is love. I love it. They make me feel great. They treat the farmers like, you know, we're here for a reason, and I love it. I love being here.
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0: Hello and welcome, and thanks for joining us here at News Channel Nebraska. I'm Peter Rice, filling in for Tyler Murphy. Let's take a look at some of today's top stories, including the city of Norfolk dealing with a severe reduction in capacity at its wastewater treatment plant, with a new investment possibly ensuring those problems don't happen again. The Heartland Pet Connection is ending its contract with the city of Hastings years before the agreement was set to expire. And dozens of rural Nebraskan elected officials are calling on U.S. Senate candidate Dan Osborne to respond to leaked comments about rural Trump supporters. And make sure to stay tuned for even more news, sports, and weather.
1: Today in Norfolk, clouds dominate this afternoon with temperatures climbing to 71 degrees by early evening. Shower and thunderstorm chances increase tonight, peaking near 31%, while temperatures gradually fall into the mid-60s. When looking at Kearney, Saturday brings mostly cloudy skies early, turning partly sunny through the afternoon with temperatures rising from 69 to 73 degrees. Clouds return this evening, while readings gradually ease to 63 degrees, moving west to Scotts Bluff. Sunny skies dominate this afternoon with temperatures peaking at 82 degrees and northwest winds reaching 10 miles per hour. Tonight stays clear to mostly clear, cooling to 59 degrees. In the capital city today, clouds linger Friday afternoon, with temperatures reaching 73 degrees. Showers and thunderstorms become more likely this evening.
0: Dozens of rural Nebraskan elected officials are calling on U.S. Senate candidate Dan Osborne to respond to leaked comments about rural Trump supporters. An open letter signed by 45 people, including 20 state senators and 24 county board members, say Osborne's remarks were disparaging towards Red Cloud and rural Nebraskans. In the recording, Osborne refers to a hypothetical Trump supporter in Red Cloud and says that voter mainly wants to feel like they're on the winning team. Osborne later told CNN the comments do not reflect his broader views of Trump supporters. He said he was referring to people frustrated with the political system and difficult economic conditions. And he also apologized to anyone offended by the remarks. NCN asked Osborne's campaign for comment on the letter. The campaign acknowledged the request, but did not immediately provide a response. The Heartland Pet Connection is ending its contract with the city of Hastings years before the agreement was set to expire. According to our news partners at KSNB Local 4, the nonprofit had been paid by the city to care for animals brought in by police under a contract running through September of 2028. Heartland told the city earlier this year that it was facing financial hardship and asked for more funding. And in February, the shelter requested $80,000, saying it was handling nearly 800 animals a year, most of them brought in by local police. The city later delayed a decision on additional funding until January and said it wanted to renegotiate the contract. Heartland has now chosen to terminate the agreement, though it is not yet clear when the termination will take effect. The city of Hastings says it is exploring its options. American farmers are facing rising costs, unpredictable weather, and tighter profit margins. Now, Airbnb and a farming nonprofit advocacy group are teaming up to help farmers tap into a growing source of income, agritourism. Carolina Hassett reports.
2: For farmers,
3: we've all seen the pressures of rising fuel prices and just every single thing costs a little bit more. Add in that an unprecedented drought, wildfire issues, recent hailstorms.
2: With many farmers losing their crops to these conditions, Caroline Scheidel with the Utah Department of Agriculture says it takes a huge toll financially.
3: And it really takes everything going right to stay profitable. We're noticing a lot of farmers really struggling this year, and it's something we're really concerned about.
2: But there could be one solution that helps farmers get more money in their pockets: agritourism.
3: Anything that could draw visitors to a farm, whether it's, you know, this is the season for corn mazes and pumpkin patches.
2: But if certain crops were lost, companies like Airbnb are encouraging farmers to use the property itself as a way to make money. In collaboration with American Farmland Trust, Airbnb is funding a new Farm to Stay grant program where for-profit farms can apply and get up to $10,000 if they qualify.
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1: Hot topic in Norfolk. News Channel Nebraska's Michael Shively tells us how the latest item in a conversation may be a solution to some of the city's problems.
2: As the city of Norfolk deals with a severe reduction in capacity at its wastewater treatment plant, a new investment could ensure those problems don't happen again. Governor Jim Pillen visited Norfolk Friday to highlight the awarding of $38 million in federal grant funding to the city. The federal money will be matched by an equal contribution from the city with support from local industrial businesses like Actis Nutrition and Highland Dairy. It will finance a wastewater treatment plant expansion and enhancement.
3: We'll be the only town in Nebraska with added capacity, so we'll be positioned really well to have plant expansions here or attract other industry to our area.
2: Pillen's office secured the federal money from the Biden administration as part of a $307 million grant from the EPA. State Senator Rob Dover sits on the unicameral's Appropriations Committee and worked to bring a chunk of the grant to Norfolk.
3: We're going to take the dairy products, which is very, very challenging for wastewater, and put that in a pressured main to a digester. That digester will digest it, produce methane, and then that methane can be utilized, put back in the pipes here.
4: The announcement of the investment is timely as crews continue to work to restore the biological treatment side of the city's wastewater plant. Investigators are still looking into the exact cause, but city engineer Steve Ramos said a massive kill-off of the biology likely happened because of a large buildup of a cleaning chemical used at food plants like Actis Nutrition. Meanwhile, the city is threatening severe reductions at Actis if management doesn't install odor controls within the next 40 days. State officials are urging locals to persevere through the wastewater woes and say after the expansion, it won't happen again.
5: Any concerns Norfolk residents have about their city waste handling facility, it's solved now. It's taken care of.
6: And I think there's definitely a great solution here that can help again sort of address maybe some of the things we've seen in the past, but also help us move forward in a much more positive way and open up other opportunities for the city.
2: The city purchased a 20-acre property next to the existing facility back in July. Officials speaking Friday said it's too early to know a specific timeline for design and construction, but they expect expansion talks to start soon at local industrial plants.
6: Those sort of investments, they have really profound effects in terms of, you know, supporting our communities, supporting the growth of those communities, and attracting industries to those communities.
2: In Norfolk, Michael Shively, News Channel Nebraska.
7: Nebraska. I was in Valentine, Nebraska at the high school state finals, and we were in the short go the last round, and I caught my thumb in my dally, and went to the hospital in Valentine, and they flew me here. Came to Dr. Hartzell right away, and he reattached it. It come all the way off. I was here for a week after I cut my thumb off, and they just did really good taking care of me, and always felt cared for. 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He's just so good at what he does. Just leaves a good impression. Caring, that's what Faith Health means to me.
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4: Saturday stays pleasant and dry with sunny skies and a comfortable high near 73 degrees. Sunday remains bright and dry, holding at 73 degrees with a mild, comfortable afternoon overall. Monday brings another dry, pleasant day, though clouds may increase. The high reaches 71 degrees. Tuesday turns wetter with an 86% rain. Chance and cooler temperatures near 69 degrees. Wednesday stays unsettled, featuring a 53% rain chance and cooler highs around 67 degrees. Moving north to Norfolk. Saturday stays mild and mostly dry, with sunshine and an afternoon high near 71 degrees. Sunday remains pleasant and dry, reaching 72 degrees, with only a 4% rain chance. Monday stays mild and mostly dry, with only a 9% chance of rain. Tuesday turns wetter, bringing a 91% rain chance and 70 degrees. Wednesday reaches just 70 degrees with a 48% rain chance and cooler overnight temperatures. Looking at Lincoln. Saturday stays pleasant at 73 degrees with a 16% rain chance and lows near 63. Sunday looks comfortable, reaching 73 degrees under mostly dry skies with overnight temperatures around 63. Monday remains mild at 74 degrees with 14% rain chance and lows near 65.

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7: What Nebraska needs? 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

0: The Party, Sunday, October 4th from noon till 6 at the Howells Ballroom.
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3: Elected its next general manager. The board voted unanimously yesterday to hire Timothy Cerveni, who currently works as a station manager for NPPD. He has more than 35 years of experience in the utility industry, including roles in power generation, asset management, and transmission. He will replace Devin Brundage, who is retiring at the end of December after serving as GM since 2019. Cerveni becomes the district's 10th general manager since Central was formed back in 1935. A Lincoln man has been sentenced for a crash that killed the director of operations at Civic Nebraska. Court records show 34-year-old Cesar Leos received 90 days in jail, 2 years of probation, 200 hours of community service, and a $1,000 fine for misdemeanor motor vehicle homicide. Police say Leos was driving a tow truck in November 2025 when he turned left at North 48th Street and struck 61-year-old Christine Hess as she crossed the street. A crash report says Leos was driving inattentively before the collision, and police noted that Hess was distracted by a phone. Hess later died from her injuries. Civic Nebraska says Hess was walking to one of its events when she was struck. A former North Platte police investigator has been indicted on federal child pornography charges. 46-year-old John Deal is charged with one count of receiving child pornography and one count of possession. Deal resigned from the North Platte Police Department last month after 21 years on the force following his arrest. Federal court documents say the investigation began after a cyber tip tied a Bitcoin transaction from Deal's Cash App account to a digital wallet associated with child sexual abuse material. Investigators later searched Deal's home and say they found 82 files containing abuse material across several electronic devices. Deal had previously worked on child exploitation cases as a task force officer with Homeland Security investigations. And if convicted, he faces a mandatory minimum of 5 years and up to 20 years in prison.
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11: I love sports because I'm competitive by nature, and I've seen myself grow from playing sports. I've become a better person because of sports, and it builds not only mental toughness, but physical toughness as well.
12: Hey, my name's Brandon Axmit, and I am the director of sports content for News Channel Nebraska.
11: You know, that feeling when you win and you know that all that hard work paid off and you see the end product because of all the hard work you put in, that is something that is so, so rewarding. I played all through high school, so I did the football, basketball, baseball in high school. Went to college, then realizing there was an avenue to make a living covering something that I've played and love and enjoy.
12: It sometimes still doesn't feel real to me that I will get to sit under those lights on a Friday night and get to announce a game.
11: And I think to myself, I am getting paid to sit here and watch and talk about sports. It's something that I'm never going to take lightly or take for granted because it means that much.

0: storms may develop after 6 p.m. as conditions gradually ease, becoming quieter tonight. Tonight, thunderstorm chances peak around 8 to 9 p.m., then rain showers become less likely. Temperatures slip from the upper 60s into the mid-60s, with quiet conditions through overnight hours. Sunday stays mostly pleasant, with a high of 72 degrees and a low of 61. Skies are mostly clear and rain chances remain minimal. Monday reaches 71 degrees with a low of 62 and a slight chance of rain. Winds stay light. Tuesday brings the wettest weather, a 92% rain chance, 70 degrees and a low of 60 degrees. Wednesday stays unsettled with a 57% rain chance, highs near 69 and lows around 58. Thursday turns cooler, 68 degrees, a 51% rain chance, and overnight lows near 54 degrees. Looking at Beatrice. Through early evening, temperatures hold near 71 to 73 degrees with a slight chance of showers and a few thunderstorms. South winds around 8 to 12 miles per hour continue. Later tonight, showers and thunderstorms remain possible before skies turn mostly cloudy. Temperatures ease from 70 degrees into the mid-60s, reaching 64 degrees overnight, while southeast winds become light and overall. Sunday stays mild and mostly dry, with a high of 74 degrees and a low of 63 overnight ahead. Monday brings partly cloudy skies, a high of 75 degrees, a low of 65, and limited showers possible. Tuesday brings the wettest weather, a 94% rain chance, a high of 75 and low 64 degrees. Wednesday remains unsettled, with a 72% rain chance, a high of 73 degrees and low near 63. Thursday turns cooler with a 62% rain chance, a high of 72 degrees and low of 57. Moving to the west, in Scotts Bluff. Through the first 6 hours, sunshine dominates, with temperatures near 80 degrees, peaking at 82. Northwest winds ease from 10 to 5 miles per hour, and rain chances remain zero. During the next 6 hours, skies stay clear to mostly clear. Temperatures fall from 78 degrees at sunset to 59 degrees by midnight. East winds stay light, showers unlikely tonight. Sunday brings sunshine, a high of 82 degrees, and a low of 57, with minimal rain chances today. Monday stays warm at 78 degrees, cooling to 53 overnight, with southeast winds and limited rain chances ahead. Tuesday is cooler, reaching 70 degrees with a 48 degree low and the week's highest rain chance.
1: Full swing last night across the state. Take a look at your top plays from Cedar Catholic versus Norfolk Catholic.
2: Afternoon in Hardington, Nebraska, the setting for a Class C2 rivalry. Norfolk Catholic taking on Cedar Catholic. Two teams, though, off to very different starts to the season. Norfolk Catholic has played the toughest schedule in Class C2 this season, and it's led to results like this. Cedar Catholic scoring early on. What a catch in traffic. Ryan Hobelheinrich gets into the end zone. The junior's third touchdown reception of the year. Cedar Catholic strikes on their opening possession, and they would just continue striking. The flip forward in traffic, now out of traffic. Cooper Hochstein makes his way to the end zone. Hochstein's seventh receiving touchdown this season, and the Trojans extend their lead. Second quarter, they keep it going. How about the option play? Easton Hochstein over 100 yards again. The junior bowls his way in from 6 yards out. Trojans extend their lead. Cedar Catholic would not be stopped at all in the first half. Screen pass, a little misdirection. There is no one behind. Hochstein gets blockers downfield, stretches for the pylon, drags defenders across the goal line for the receiving touchdown, his second of the afternoon. Extra point was blocked, so it was 27-0, but no matter. Cedar Catholic going to the air, finding Hudson Deniger, able to get into the end zone. Two-point conversion was good. 35-0. Cedar Catholic with the lead at the half. They scored on their first 6 possessions, including on this play here, going through his progressions, finding his receiver, Micah Cotto. And a flip, front flip for style points as well. Cotto gets into the end zone. His second receiving touchdown this year. This one all Cedar Catholic. They roll at home 42-0.
1: Class B showdown taking place last night as Crete took on the Orangemen

0: a Beatrice. Take a look at some of the top plays.
1: Both teams coming in with a win and three losses. Crete started the year 0-3, as did Beatrice. They both got blowout wins last weekend. Crete was able to top Lincoln High 34-0. Beatrice blasted Omaha Northwest 55-0 on their homecoming. Beatrice with the opening strike. This was off a turnover. Archer Heath fumbled on the first play of scrimmage for the Cardinals, and Beatrice turned it into a 19-yard touchdown. Evan Roberts with the first of two touchdowns for him on the night. Really close play here. A play earlier, this time Lyle Van Horn is able to punch it in. That was also off a turnover. Colt Rennie was picked off by Peyton Steyer. He had a big drive to set up that score. Archer Heath had two touchdown passes, and they don't come easier than this. A beautiful throw and catch. Landry Koontz out of the slot, blows by the secondary, and is able to find Pater for the first touchdown of his night. Colt Rennie looking deep here, thinking maybe let's find a deep ball. Well, Landry Koontz right there at midfield. A 47-yard pick six. Stands away from a few defenders, gets a good block down inside the five, and Landry Koontz is off to the races. A pick six, second interception of the game there for Rennie. More of Archer Heath here. Back corner of the end zone, near corner, and there it is. Peyton Steyer is able to tiptoe though his way inside the pylon for the score. Steyer ended his night with a career high. He had six receptions for 93 yards. Here's a highlight that you would have seen a lot of, probably if Beatrice would have won this game. I tell you what, they had seven sacks tonight, and it really kind of kept them in the ball game, and part of what made this game close late. Archer Heath dropped back, another sack here. And Logan Shape, who had three sacks on the night. Him and James Scholl were impactful in a lot of different ways, particularly when it came to getting after the quarterback. Colt Rennie trying to keep Beatrice in it. Evan Roberts got lost in the defense and found his way into the end zone for a touchdown. And Beatrice, all of a sudden, makes this a two-score game. Right up the middle here, make it a one-score game. Colt Rennie, from a yard out, took a few tries on that same type of play. But just like that, in the closing minutes, minute 37 to go, Beatrice had themselves a one-score game. But Crete was able to convert on a fourth down offsides by the Beatrice defense, and that was all she wrote.
2: Today in Norfolk, clouds dominate this afternoon with temperatures climbing to 71 degrees by early evening. Shower and thunderstorm chances increase tonight, peaking near 31%, while temperatures gradually fall into the mid-60s. When looking at Kearney, Saturday brings mostly cloudy skies early, turning partly sunny through the afternoon with temperatures rising from 69 to 73 degrees. Clouds return this evening, while readings gradually ease to 63 degrees, moving west to Scotts Bluff. Sunny skies dominate this afternoon, with temperatures peaking at 82 degrees and northwest winds reaching 10 miles per hour. Tonight stays clear to mostly clear, cooling to 59 degrees. In the capital city today, clouds linger Friday afternoon, with temperatures reaching 73 degrees. Showers and thunderstorms become more likely this evening.
0: Nebraska. Here's some of this hour's top stories. An unusually early fall nor'easter is battling the East Coast. More than 40 million people will feel the effects of this storm this weekend, from the mid-Atlantic through New England. Hundreds of flights have been canceled, and thousands of people are without power. Jen Sullivan has the story.
3: A rare September and powerful nor'easter bearing down on the Northeast, packing wind gusts of up to 60 miles per hour in some areas.
4: It's windy. I mean, it's not pouring, but it's windy out.
3: The storm triggering widespread flooding across multiple states. Coastal flood warnings stretching from the mid-Atlantic through New England.
5: We are asking people to stay off the roadways unless they have to be on the roadways.
3: Parts of New York, including New York City, are under a state of emergency. The storm is expected to sit, bringing rounds of rain through Monday. Officials say some areas could see up to 6 inches of rain and waves as high as 20 feet.
6: Mark my words, much more is coming.
3: The storm crippling travel along the Northeast. In one New York City neighborhood, people were kayaking in the streets to get around. This nor'easter coincides with Saturday's full moon, which already means higher tides, creating dangerous and

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1: It's very concerning. It's just going to be more water in the streets.
0: In Atlantic City, New Jersey, several streets already underwater Saturday.
2: I checked outside and there was close to 3 feet of water. My car was submerged.
0: The pounding waves creating beach erosion and carving out cliffs in the sand. Water levels reaching their highest point since Superstorm Sandy in 2012. And these conditions are expected to last until Monday. In New York, I'm Jen Sullivan reporting.
3: Nebraska athletics employee is accused of stealing football helmets and clothing from Memorial Stadium. UNL police say 22-year-old Brett Powers used an old access card to enter the Osborne Legacy Complex back in August. Investigators say surveillance video shows him taking 2 white helmets and 4 black alternative helmets from the equipment room. Police valued the helmets at about $9,000. Police say Powers returned twice in September and took clothing in Adidas duffel bags. Police also say surveillance showed him using the access card and support services badge in order to get into Memorial Stadium for football games without a ticket. He is charged with burglary. His bond is set at 10% of $15,000, with his next court date scheduled for November 5th. Weather in Nebraska is anything but predictable, but dozens of new weather stations around the state are designed to help residents prepare a little bit better. The University of Nebraska-Lincoln celebrating the completion of 35 new weather stations with a ribbon-cutting ceremony at Nebraska's main Messinet site on East Campus. The weather station is one of 104 located across the state. Forecasters say Messinets collect weather data that helps manage agriculture, natural resources, emergency response, and fire containment across the state.
4: So much loss of life and property is due is because there are no warnings, or the warnings are too late, or the warnings aren't, they don't tell you the extent of the potential for the disaster.
3: Officials say this is a step towards ensuring that all Nebraskans are within a 12-mile radius of a Messinet. The 35 new stations are funded through UNL's Institute of Agriculture and Natural Resources Partnership with the Army Corps of Engineers. Smashing a puzzling world record and a suspect making it rain while on the run. Jeremy Roth recaps some of the week's weirdest and wildest stories in today's Take a Look at This Week.
5: Take a look at the week we had. A 6-year-old girl broke a Rubik's Cube world record twice in a matter of days. According to her mom, Lian Yunzhu of China practices for 2 to 3 hours a day and now knows more than 1,300 solving algorithms. She used those skills to recently break the women's world 3x3x3 record, then did it again 3 days later at another competition. Her mom says competitive cubing has helped give Lian more confidence. Cameras in California captured what experts are saying is the first ever recorded natural nesting for any turtle species on the U.S. West Coast. According to a post by NOAA Fisheries West Coast, the Olive Ridley turtle was observed nesting in Orange County, California. Then, days later, another nesting was observed, possibly by another turtle. Officials since swarmed in to isolate and protect the nests and are asking beachgoers to steer clear. A police chase in Texas took a turn for the surreal when thousands of dollars were seen flying out the window of a truck. Pearland PD says it started when a masked person was spotted at an ATM making several large withdrawals with different cards. That led to a pursuit during which the driver was spotted on camera hurling loads of cash out the vehicle. Officers were eventually able to take the driver into custody and more than $6,000 was recovered. Finally, amazing video showed the moment fishermen saved a baby elephant from drowning in a river in India. It happened in the Teesta River in West Bengal. The video shows the fishermen keeping the calf's head above water before working together to lift it onto their boat. At first, the calf appeared exhausted, but was later seen standing upright and alert. Forest officials later reunited the calf with its mother. For Take a Look at This Week, I'm Jeremy Roth.
3: Dozens of rural Nebraskan elected officials are calling on U.S. Senate candidate Dan Osborne to respond to leaked comments about rural Trump supporters. An open letter signed by 45 people, including 20 state senators and 24 county board members, say Osborne's remarks were disparaging towards Red Cloud and rural Nebraskans. In the recording, Osborne refers to a hypothetical Trump supporter in Red Cloud and says that voter mainly wants to feel like they're on the winning team. Osborne later told CNN the comments do

0: not reflect his broader views of Trump supporters. He said he was referring to people frustrated with the political system and difficult economic conditions. And he also apologized to anyone offended by the remarks. NCN asked Osborne's campaign for comment on the letter. The campaign acknowledged the request, but did not immediately provide a response. The Heartland Pet Connection is ending its contract with the city of Hastings, years before the agreement was set to expire. According to our news partners at KSNB Local 4, the nonprofit had been paid by the city to care for animals brought in by police under a contract running through September of 2028. Heartland told the city earlier this year that it was facing financial hardship and asked for more funding. And in February, the shelter requested $80,000, saying it was handling nearly 800 animals a year, most of them brought in by local police. The city later delayed a decision on additional funding until January and said it wanted to renegotiate the contract. Heartland has now chosen to terminate the agreement, though it is not yet clear when the termination will take effect. The city of Hastings says it is exploring its options. And stay tuned for even more in sports and news. But quick, a look at your AccuWeather forecast.
1: Today stays pleasant and dry with sunny skies and a comfortable high near 73 degrees. Sunday remains bright and dry, holding at 73 degrees with a mild, comfortable afternoon overall. Monday brings another dry, pleasant day, though clouds may increase. The high reaches 71 degrees. Tuesday turns wetter with an 86% rain. Chance and cooler temperatures near 69 degrees. Wednesday stays unsettled, featuring a 53% rain chance and cooler highs around 67 degrees. Moving north to Norfolk. Saturday stays mild and mostly dry, with sunshine and an afternoon high near 71 degrees. Sunday remains pleasant and dry, reaching 72 degrees with only a 4% rain chance. Monday stays mild and mostly dry with only a 9% chance of rain. Tuesday turns wetter, bringing a 91% rain chance and 70 degrees. Wednesday reaches just 70 degrees with a 48% rain chance and cooler overnight temperatures. Looking at Lincoln. Saturday stays pleasant at 73 degrees with a 16% rain chance and lows near 63. Sunday looks comfortable, reaching 73 degrees under mostly dry skies, with overnight temperatures around 63. Monday remains mild at 74 degrees with 14% rain chance and lows near 65.
2: 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Billy Bob and his wife Mary Jane, or Mary Jo, their lives probably suck so f***ing.
3: I guess I'm Billy Bob. 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
5: Where he met with French President Emmanuel Macron. Later, he'll be going to hold a prayer vigil with young people. CNN's Christopher Lamb has the latest.
6: Pope Leo arriving in France for a visit where he's going to go to the restored Notre Dame Cathedral and try to revitalize faith in one of Europe's historic Catholic heartlands, which has been very much secularized in recent years. The Pope's first stop to the Élysée Palace for a meeting with President Emmanuel Macron and to address French leaders. His visit, a mixture of the pastoral and the political. And on board the plane, I asked Pope Leo about the recent ban that CNN and other journalists had faced from the White House in their coverage. This is what he had to say.
7: Very happy that here you are all welcome. And good coverage, I think, is very important. We have it all the way. Thank you.
6: Now, Leo is coming to France at a time where the Catholic Church here is seeing a surprising rise in the number of young people wishing to become Catholic. The Pope will be meeting with a packed stadium of young Catholics later on Friday at the Stade de France and will be addressing and hearing from young people. Leo's trip to France aimed at trying to encourage the church, which is at odds with some of the culture here in France, which has recently passed a law for in favor of assisted dying and has placed abortion as a guaranteed freedom in the Constitution. So Leo delicately balancing between the pastoral and the political on this important trip to France. Christopher Lamb, CNN, Paris.
5: Wastewater continues to be a hot topic in Norfolk. News Channel Nebraska's Michael Shively tells us how the latest item in a conversation may be a solution to some of the city's problems.
8: As the city of Norfolk deals with a severe reduction in capacity at its wastewater treatment plant, a new investment could ensure those problems don't happen again. Governor Jim Hillen visited Norfolk Friday to highlight the awarding of $38 million in federal grant funding to the city. The federal money will be matched by an equal contribution from the city with support from local industrial businesses like Actis Nutrition and Highland Dairy. It will finance a wastewater treatment plant expansion and enhancement.
9: We'll be the only town in Nebraska with added capacity, so we'll be positioned really well to have plant expansions here or attract other industry to our area.
8: Pillen's office secured the federal money from the Biden administration as part of a $307 million grant from the EPA. State Senator Rob Dover sits on the unicameral appropriations committee and worked to bring a chunk of the grant to Norfolk.
9: We're going to take the dairy products, which is very, very challenging for wastewater, and put that in a pressured main.

0: to a digester. That digester will digest it, produce methane, and then that methane can be utilized, put back in the pipes here.
1: The announcement of the investment is timely as crews continue to work to restore the biological treatment side of the city's wastewater plant. Investigators are still looking into the exact cause, but city engineer Steve Ramos said a massive kill-off of the biology likely happened because of a large buildup of a cleaning chemical used at food plants like Actis Nutrition. Meanwhile, the city is threatening severe reductions at Actis if management doesn't install odor controls within the next 40 days. State officials are urging locals to persevere through the wastewater woes and say after the expansion, it won't happen again.
2: Any concerns Norfolk residents have about their city waste handling facility, it's solved now. It's taken care of.
3: And I think there's definitely a great solution here that can help again sort of address maybe some of the things we've seen in the past, but also help us move forward in a much more positive way and open up other opportunities for the city.
4: The city purchased a 20-acre property next to the existing facility back in July. Officials speaking Friday said it's too early to know a specific timeline for design and construction, but they expect expansion talks to start soon at local industrial plants.
3: Those sort of investments, they have really profound effects in terms of, you know, supporting our communities, supporting the growth of those communities, and attracting industries to those communities.
4: In Norfolk, Michael Shively, News Channel Nebraska.
5: Through early evening, mostly cloudy skies hold temperatures near 69 to 72 degrees. A few showers or thunderstorms may develop after 6 p.m. as conditions gradually ease, becoming quieter tonight. Tonight, thunderstorm chances peak around 8 to 9 p.m., then rain showers become less likely. Temperatures slip from the upper 60s into the mid-60s, with quiet conditions through overnight hours. Sunday stays mostly pleasant, with a high of 72 degrees and a low of 61. Skies are mostly clear and rain chances remain minimal. Monday reaches 71 degrees with a low of 62 and a slight chance of rain. Winds stay light. Tuesday brings the wettest weather, a 92% rain chance, 70 degrees and a low of 60 degrees. Wednesday stays unsettled with a 57% rain chance, highs near 69 and lows around 58. Thursday turns cooler, 68 degrees, a 51% rain chance, and overnight lows near 54 degrees. Looking at Beatrice. Through early evening, temperatures hold near 71 to 73 degrees with a slight chance of showers and a few thunderstorms. South winds around 8 to 12 miles per hour continue. Later tonight, showers and thunderstorms remain possible before skies turn mostly cloudy. Temperatures ease from 70 degrees into the mid-60s, reaching 64 degrees overnight, while southeast winds become light and overall. Sunday stays mild and mostly dry, with a high of 74 degrees and a low of 63 overnight ahead. Monday brings partly cloudy skies, a high of 75 degrees, a low of 65, and limited showers possible. Tuesday brings the wettest weather, a 94% rain chance, a high of 75 and low 64 degrees. Wednesday remains unsettled, with a 72% rain chance, a high of 73 degrees and low near 63. Thursday turns cooler with a 62% rain chance, a high of 72 degrees and low of 57. Moving to the west, in Scotts Bluff. Through the first 6 hours, sunshine dominates, with temperatures near 80 degrees, peaking at 82. Northwest winds ease from 10 to 5 miles per hour, and rain chances remain zero. During the next 6 hours, skies stay clear to mostly clear. Temperatures fall from 78 degrees at sunset to 59 degrees by midnight. East winds stay light, showers unlikely tonight. Sunday brings sunshine, a high of 82 degrees, and a low of 57, with minimal rain chances today. Monday stays warm at 78 degrees, cooling to 53 overnight, with southeast winds and limited rain chances ahead. Tuesday is cooler, reaching 70 degrees with a 48-degree low and the week's highest rain chance.
6: This Nebraska beef. 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
7: Walking out of class in protest of Sunday's ICE-involved shooting of Wilbur Rafael Perez. Brenna Gibbons has the story.
8: It's important to show that we actually care about these issues. A lot of people think, oh, younger people don't care. Younger people just aren't aware of what's going on. We are aware of what's going on, and we want to fight to have this change to be made.
9: Friday afternoon, dozens of students at Anderson High School took part in a walkout just days after an ICE agent shot Wilbur Garces Perez in North Austin. The Department of Homeland Security says the Venezuelan man was in the country illegally. Students say the demonstration was focused on immigration enforcement and showing support for people in their community.
10: For the public seeing and hearing about this walkout today, what's the message you want them to take away from this?
11: That we're all the same. We're all the same no matter what, no matter what skin color, no matter what, where we came from. We're all people, and that's the whole entire point. Is that we're all people, we're all here.
9: One parent whose son took part says that she was proud to see the students getting involved.
12: I'm proud of all of these kids. We talk about parents wanting a rigorous education for our kids, but this is the most rigorous education that our children could have.
9: For the students, the walkout was also about encouraging other young people to stay informed and to participate in elections when they're eligible. They say even those who aren't old enough to vote can still pay attention and speak up about issues that matter to them.
11: People think that their small voice in the grand scheme of things isn't going to mean anything. But when you go out there, when you put your vote in, when you go to the ballot box, you know, you're making a change. No matter how small you feel you are, we're America.
7: Farm Aid is bringing music and agriculture together today in Virginia Beach with family farmers at the center of the event. John Berman reports.
13: The concert is full on. This is Mike Campbell and the Dirty Knobs. He used to play with Tom Petty. So good, so much fun. But we're waiting on Willie Nelson, Neil Young, John Mellencamp, Dave Matthews, Margot Price, Nathaniel Rateliff. Such an all-star lineup here at the 41st Farm Aid. This is my second Farm Aid. I'm so lucky, I feel, to be here. But I've met people who've been here 3, 4 other times.

0: 20 times, Farmaid's raised $90 million for farmers since it started in 1985. You know, last year's concert, which was the first one to be broadcast on CNN, viewers helped raise some $600,000. It's so important to help farmers right now. They're going through a lot. Farm bankruptcies last year were up 40%, and this year they're rising at a higher rate. Diesel prices, as everyone knows, diesel prices up more than 60% this year. They're still rising. I talked about the great lineup on stage, but the real stars here are the farmers, right? These are the Jamesons who I met at Farm Aid last year. I bumped into them again this year here, and the Jamesons, you guys have been farming. Your family has been farming the same land since before the Civil War?
1: Yes, sir. We sure have since 1855. We've been farming the same land.
0: And what do you farm? What do you grow?
2: So my grandfather, he still does the commodities, the soybeans, row crops. And then we do fresh produce that with Legacy Taste of the Garden, a variety of vegetables, and some small livestock, chickens and turkeys.
0: So, look, Farm Aid was founded some 41 years ago to help farmers in need. This year, farmers are maybe in just as much need, if not more, than they've ever been. What are some of the biggest challenges you all are facing? John, I'll come to you for that. What are the challenges you're all facing?
3: Challenges that we face? Well, we face a lot of challenges. Our system needs to be updated. Just as the highways and stuff haven't been updated in 50 years, neither has our food system been updated. We need to update so that we can be able to get fresh produce, fresh food to our communities and have that so we can easily aggregate it out to make it easier for the farmers and stuff.
0: We talked a lot about diesel prices. We've watched diesel prices shoot up since the war with Iran began. How are diesel prices affecting you guys? Indiana, right? You're from Indiana. How are the diesel prices affecting you?
1: Say that again?
0: The high cost of diesel, the diesel prices.
1: Wow, that's really putting a hurt on us. That's really putting a hurt on the farmers because we're in the middle of our harvest season. So trying to harvest, we already got hit with the fertilizer. Now the diesel is hitting hard. Really hard because of the margins that we make on our crops anyway. The higher price in diesel is really going to be affecting all of our harvests this season.
0: D'Anthony, talk to me about Farm Aid. What does Farm Aid mean to you and your family?
2: Hey, man, Farm Aid is everything. As you can see, they make me feel like a rock star, and I kind of went with that idea. But, man, this is love. I love it. They make me feel great. They treat the farmers like, you know, we're here for a reason, and I love it. I love being here.
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0: Hello and welcome, and thanks for joining us here at News Channel Nebraska. I'm Peter Rice, filling in for Tyler Murphy. Let's take a look at some of today's top stories, including the city of Norfolk dealing with a severe reduction in capacity at its wastewater treatment plant, with a new investment possibly ensuring those problems don't happen again. The Heartland Pet Connection is ending its contract with the city of Hastings years before the agreement was set to expire. And dozens of rural Nebraskan elected officials are calling on U.S. Senate candidate Dan Osborne to respond to leaked comments about rural Trump supporters. And make sure to stay tuned for even more news, sports, and weather.
1: Today in Norfolk, clouds dominate this afternoon with temperatures climbing to 71 degrees by early evening. Shower and thunderstorm chances increase tonight, peaking near 31%, while temperatures gradually fall into the mid-60s. Wind looking at Kearney. Saturday brings mostly cloudy skies early, turning partly sunny through the afternoon with temperatures rising from 69 to 73 degrees. Clouds return this evening, while readings gradually ease to 63 degrees, moving west to Scotts Bluff. Sunny skies dominate this afternoon with temperatures peaking at 82 degrees and northwest winds reaching 10 miles per hour. Tonight stays clear to mostly clear, cooling to 59 degrees. In the capital city today, clouds linger Friday afternoon, with temperatures reaching 73 degrees. Showers and thunderstorms become more likely this evening.
0: And welcome back to News Channel Nebraska. Here are some of this hour's top stories. Dozens of rural Nebraskan elected officials are calling on U.S. Senate candidate Dan Osborne to respond to

0: leaked comments about rural Trump supporters. An open letter signed by 45 people, including 20 state senators and 24 county board members, say Osborne's remarks were disparaging towards Red Cloud and rural Nebraskans. In the recording, Osborne refers to a hypothetical Trump supporter in Red Cloud and says that voter mainly wants to feel like they're on the winning team. Osborne later told CNN the comments do not reflect his broader views of Trump supporters. He said he was referring to people frustrated with the political system and difficult economic conditions. And he also apologized to anyone offended by the remarks. NCN asked Osborne's campaign for comment on the letter. The campaign acknowledged the request, but did not immediately provide a response. The Heartland Pet Connection is ending its contract with the city of Hastings years before the agreement was set to expire. According to our news partners at KSNB Local 4, the nonprofit had been paid by the city to care for animals brought in by police under a contract running through September of 2028. Heartland told the city earlier this year that it was facing financial hardship and asked for more funding. And in February, the shelter requested $80,000, saying it was handling nearly 800 animals a year, most of them brought in by local police. The city later delayed a decision on additional funding until January and said it wanted to renegotiate the contract. Heartland has now chosen to terminate the agreement, though it is not yet clear when the termination will take effect. The city of Hastings says it is exploring its options. American farmers are facing rising costs, unpredictable weather, and tighter profit margins. Now, Airbnb and a farming nonprofit advocacy group are teaming up to help farmers tap into a growing source of income, agritourism. Carolina Hassett reports.
1: For farmers,
2: we've all seen the pressures of rising fuel prices and just every single thing cost a little bit more. Add in that an unprecedented drought, wildfire issues, recent hailstorms.
1: With many farmers losing their crops to these conditions, Caroline Scheidel with the Utah Department of Agriculture says it takes a huge toll financially.
2: And it really takes everything going right to stay profitable. We're noticing a lot of farmers really struggling this year, and it's something we're really concerned about.
1: But there could be one solution that helps farmers get more money in their pockets: agritourism.
2: Anything that could draw visitors to a farm, whether it's, you know, this is the season for corn mazes and pumpkin patches.
1: But if certain crops were lost, companies like Airbnb are encouraging farmers to use the property itself as a way to make money. In collaboration with American Farmland Trust, Airbnb is funding a new Farm to Stay grant program where for-profit farms can apply and get up to $10,000 if they qualify.
3: We can look specifically at Utah, where in 2025, the typical farm stay host earned approximately $8,900. And so that's a really great opportunity for, again, folks to have that additional cushion.
2: I think farm stays are one of the most interesting things that producers could do to draw people onto their farms. I think it's such a great way to support visitors both in-state and to draw out-of-state and international guests.
1: And while some farms are no stranger to Airbnbs, the hope is that the grant program gets farmers back on their feet financially.
3: I don't know of a single farmer out there who isn't so proud to share the work that they do.
1: More qualifications will be listed over on our website, fox13now.com.
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0: topic in Norfolk. News Channel Nebraska's Michael Shively tells us how the latest item in a conversation may be a solution to some of the city's problems.
1: As the city of Norfolk deals with a severe reduction in capacity at its wastewater treatment plant, a new investment could ensure those problems don't happen again. Governor Jim Pillen visited Norfolk Friday to highlight the awarding of $38 million in federal grant funding to the city. The federal money will be matched by an equal contribution from the city with support from local industrial businesses like Actis Nutrition and Highland Dairy. It will finance a wastewater treatment plant expansion and enhancement.
2: We'll be the only town in Nebraska with added capacity, so we'll be positioned really well to have plant expansions here or attract other industry to our area.
1: Pillen's office secured the federal money from the Biden administration as part of a $307 million grant from the EPA. State Senator Rob Dover sits on the unicameral's Appropriations Committee and worked to bring a chunk of the grant to Norfolk.
2: We're going to take the dairy products, which is very, very challenging for wastewater, and put that in a pressured main to a digester. That digester will digest it, produce methane, and then that methane can be utilized, put back in the pipes here.
3: The announcement of the investment is timely as crews continue to work to restore the biological treatment side of the city's wastewater plant. Investigators are still looking into the exact cause, but city engineer Steve Ramos said a massive kill-off of the biology likely happened because of a large buildup of a cleaning chemical used at food plants like Actis Nutrition. Meanwhile, the city is threatening severe reductions at Actis if management doesn't install odor controls within the next 40 days. State officials are urging locals to persevere through the wastewater woes and say after the expansion, it won't happen again.
4: Any concerns Norfolk residents have about their city waste handling facility, it's solved now. It's taken care of.
5: And I think there's definitely a great solution here that can help again sort of address maybe some of the things we've seen in the past, but also help us move forward in a much more positive way and open up other opportunities for the city.
1: The city purchased a 20-acre property next to the existing facility back in July. Officials speaking Friday said it's too early to know a specific timeline for design and construction, but they expect expansion talks to start soon at local industrial plants.
5: Those sort of investments, they have really profound effects in terms of, you know, supporting our communities, supporting the growth of those communities, and attracting industries to those communities.
1: In Norfolk, Michael Shively, News Channel Nebraska.
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7: I'm Ty Stevens, and I'm from Page, Nebraska. I was in Valentine, Nebraska at the high school state finals, and we were in the short go the last round, and I caught my thumb in my dally, and went to the hospital in Valentine, and they flew me here. Came to Dr. Hartzell right away, and he reattached it. It come all the way off. I was here for a week after I cut my thumb off, and they just did really good taking care of me. Always felt cared for. I feel like my recovery is going as good as it possibly can, and everybody's just doing so much to help me. I just think that we're really lucky to have someone like him around that can do these kind of surgeries. He's just so good at what he does. Just leaves a good impression. Caring, that's what Faith Health means to me.
8: As a cardiologist, I know that getting help fast and treatment within minutes of a sudden cardiac event can increase survival rates as high as 90%.
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4: What Nebraska needs? A little less politics and a lot more polka. So join Congressman Mike Flood on Sunday, October 4th at the Howells Ballroom for the Patriot Polka Party, featuring the Leolani Orchestra and the Mark Vildal Orchestra. 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
6: Looking at Kearney. Saturday stays pleasant and dry with sunny skies and a comfortable high near 73 degrees. Sunday remains bright and dry, holding at 73 degrees with a mild, comfortable afternoon overall. Monday brings another dry, pleasant day, though clouds may increase. The high reaches 71 degrees. Tuesday turns wetter with an 86% rain. Chance and cooler temperatures near 69 degrees. Wednesday stays unsettled, featuring a 53% rain chance and cooler highs around 67 degrees. Moving north to Norfolk. Saturday stays mild and mostly dry, with sunshine and an afternoon high near 71 degrees. Sunday remains pleasant and dry, reaching 72 degrees with only a 4% rain chance. Monday stays mild and mostly dry with only a 9% chance of rain. Tuesday turns wetter, bringing a 91% rain chance and 70 degrees. Wednesday reaches just 70 degrees with a 48% rain chance and cooler overnight temperatures. Looking at Lincoln. Saturday stays pleasant at 73 degrees with a 16% rain chance and lows near 63. Sunday looks comfortable, reaching 73 degrees under mostly dry skies, with overnight temperatures around 63. Monday remains mild at 74 degrees with 14% rain chance and lows near 65.
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0: District has selected its next general manager. The board voted unanimously yesterday to hire Timothy Cerveni, who currently works as a station manager for NPPD. He has more than 35 years of experience in the utility industry, including roles in power generation, asset management, and transmission. He will replace Devin Brundage, who is retiring at the end of December after serving as GM since 2019. Cerveni becomes the district's 10th general manager since Central was formed back in 1935. A Lincoln man has been sentenced for a crash that killed the director of operations at Civic Nebraska. Court records show 34-year-old Cesar Leos received 90 days in jail, 2 years of probation, 200 hours of community service, and a $1,000 fine for misdemeanor motor vehicle homicide. Police say Leos was driving a tow truck in November 2025 when he turned left at North 48th Street and struck 61-year-old Christine Hess as she crossed the street. A crash report says Leos was driving inattentively before the collision, and police noted that Hess was distracted by a phone. Hess later died from her injuries. Civic Nebraska says Hess was walking to one of its events when she was struck. A former North Platte police investigator has been indicted on federal child pornography charges. 46-year-old John Deal is charged with one count of receiving child pornography and one count of possession. Deal resigned from the North Platte Police Department last month after 21 years on the force following his arrest. Federal court documents say the investigation began after a cyber tip tied a Bitcoin transaction from Deal's Cash App account to a digital wallet associated with child sexual abuse material. Investigators later searched Deal's home and say they found 82 files containing abuse material across several electronic devices. Deal had previously worked on child exploitation cases as a task force officer with Homeland Security investigations. And if convicted, he faces a mandatory minimum of 5 years and up to 20 years in prison.
1: Sometimes yellow, sometimes white. 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
6: 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Because when people in Palisade understand what happens in Grand Island, and when people in Scotts Bluff get to share their story with the people of Niobrara, we become one Nebraska. If there's a story in your community, we want to be the ones to tell it. 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
7: Through early evening, mostly cloudy skies hold temperatures near 69 to 72 degrees. A few showers or thunderstorms may develop after 6 p.m. as conditions gradually ease, becoming quieter tonight. Tonight, thunderstorm chances peak around 8 to 9 p.m., then rain showers begin.

become less likely. Temperatures slip from the upper 60s into the mid-60s, with quiet conditions through overnight hours. Sunday stays mostly pleasant, with a high of 72.

0: 4 degrees. Looking at Beatrice. Through early evening, temperatures hold near 71 to 73 degrees with a slight chance of showers and a few thunderstorms. South winds around 8 to 12 miles per hour continue. Later tonight, showers and thunderstorms remain possible before skies turn mostly cloudy. Temperatures ease from 70 degrees into the mid-60s, reaching 64 degrees overnight, while southeast winds become light and overall. Sunday stays mild and mostly dry, with a high of 74 degrees and a low of 63 overnight ahead. Monday brings partly cloudy skies, a high of 75 degrees, a low of 65, and limited showers possible. Tuesday brings the wettest weather, a 94% rain chance, a high of 75 and low 64 degrees. Wednesday remains unsettled, with a 72% rain chance, a high of 73 degrees and low near 63. Thursday turns cooler with a 62% rain chance, a high of 72 degrees and low of 57. Moving to the west, in Scotts Bluff. Through the first 6 hours, sunshine dominates, with temperatures near 80 degrees, peaking at 82. Northwest winds ease from 10 to 5 miles per hour, and rain chances remain zero. During the next 6 hours, skies stay clear to mostly clear. Temperatures fall from 78 degrees at sunset to 59 degrees by midnight. East winds stay light, showers unlikely tonight. Sunday brings sunshine, a high of 82 degrees, and a low of 57, with minimal rain chances today. Monday stays warm at 78 degrees, cooling to 53 overnight, with southeast winds and limited rain chances ahead. Tuesday is cooler, reaching 70 degrees with a 48 degree low and the week's highest rain chance.
1: We're in full swing last night across the state. Take a look at your top plays from Cedar Catholic versus Norfolk Catholic.
2: Afternoon in Hardington, Nebraska, the setting for a Class C2 rivalry. Norfolk Catholic taking on Cedar Catholic. Two teams, though, off to very different starts to the season. Norfolk Catholic has played the toughest schedule in Class C2 this season, and it's led to results like this. Cedar Catholic scoring early on. What a catch in traffic. Ryan Hobelheinrich gets into the end zone. The junior's third touchdown reception of the year. Cedar Catholic strikes on their opening possession, and they would just continue striking. The flip forward in traffic, now out of traffic. Cooper Hochstein knifes his way to the end zone. Hochstein's seventh receiving touchdown this season, and the Trojans extend their lead. Second quarter, they keep it going. How about the option play? Easton Hochstein over 100 yards again. The junior bowls his way in from 6 yards out. Trojans extend their lead. Cedar Catholic would not be stopped at all in the first half. Screen pass, a little misdirection. There is no one behind. Hochstein gets blockers downfield, stretches for the pylon, drags defenders across the goal line for the receiving touchdown, his second of the afternoon. Extra point was blocked, so it was 27-0, but no matter. Cedar Catholic going to the air, finding Hudson Deniger, able to get into the end zone. Two-point conversion was good. 35-0. Cedar Catholic with the lead at the half. They scored on their first 6 possessions, including on this play here, going through his progressions, finding his receiver, Micah Cotto. And a flip, front flip for style points as well. Cotto gets into the end zone, his second receiving touchdown this year. This one all Cedar Catholic. They roll at home 42-0.
1: Showdown taking place last night as Crete took on the Orangemen of Beatrice. Take a look at some of the top plays.
3: Both teams coming in with a win and 3 losses. Crete started the year 0-3, as did Beatrice. They both got blowout wins last weekend. Crete was able to top Lincoln High 34-0. Beatrice blasted Omaha Northwest 55-0 on their homecoming. Beatrice with the opening strike. This was off a turnover. Archer Heath fumbled on the first play of scrimmage for the Cardinals, and Beatrice turned it into a 19-yard touchdown. Evan Roberts with the first of 2 touchdowns for him on the night. Really close play here. A play earlier, this time Lyle Van Horn is able to punch it in. That was also off a turnover. Colt Rennie was picked off by Peyton Steyer. He had a big drive to set up that score. Archer Heath had two touchdown passes, and they don't come easier than this. A beautiful throw and catch. Landry Koontz out of the slot, blows by the secondary, and is able

0: LaFine Pater for the first touchdown of his night. Colt Rennie looking deep here, thinking maybe let's find a deep ball. Well, Landry Koontz right there at midfield. A 47-yard pick six. Stands away from a few defenders, gets a good block down inside the five, and Landry Koontz is off to the races. A pick six, second interception of the game there for Rennie. More of Archer Heath here. Back corner of the end zone, near corner, and there it is. Peyton Steyer is able to tiptoe though his way inside the pylon for the score. Steyer ended his night with a career high. He had six receptions for 93 yards. Here's a highlight that you would have seen a lot of, probably if Beatrice would have won this game. I tell you what, they had seven sacks tonight, and it really kind of kept them in the ball game, and part of what made this game close late. Archer Heath dropped back, another sack here. And Logan Shape, who had three sacks on the night. Him and James Scholl were impactful in a lot of different ways, particularly when it came to getting after the quarterback. Colt Rennie trying to keep Beatrice in it. Evan Roberts got lost in the defense and found his way into the end zone for a touchdown. And Beatrice, all of a sudden, makes this a two-score game. Right up the middle here, make it a one-score game. Colt Rennie, from a yard out, took a few tries on that same type of play. But just like that, in the closing minutes, minute 37 to go, Beatrice had themselves a one-score game. But Crete was able to convert on a fourth down offsides by the Beatrice defense, and that was all she wrote.
1: Today in Norfolk, clouds dominate this afternoon with temperatures climbing to 71 degrees by early evening. Shower and thunderstorm chances increase tonight, peaking near 31%, while temperatures gradually fall into the mid-60s. Wind looking at Kearney. Saturday brings mostly cloudy skies early, turning partly sunny through the afternoon with temperatures rising from 69 to 73 degrees. Clouds return this evening, while readings gradually ease to 63 degrees, moving west to Scotts Bluff. Sunny skies dominate this afternoon with temperatures peaking at 82 degrees and northwest winds reaching 10 miles per hour. Tonight stays clear to mostly clear, cooling to 59 degrees. In the capital city today, clouds linger Friday afternoon, with temperatures reaching 73 degrees. Showers and thunderstorms become more likely this evening.
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3: Here's some of this hour's top stories. An unusually early fall nor'easter is battling the East Coast. More than 40 million people will feel the effects of this storm this weekend, from the mid-Atlantic through New England. Hundreds of flights have been canceled, and thousands of people are without power. Jen Sullivan has the story.
4: A rare September and powerful nor'easter bearing down on the Northeast, packing wind gusts of up to 60 miles per hour in some areas.
5: It's windy. I mean, it's not pouring, but it's windy out.
4: The storm triggering widespread flooding across multiple states. Coastal flood warnings stretching from the mid-Atlantic through New England.
6: We are asking people to stay off the roadways unless they have to be on the roadways.
4: Parts of New York, including New York City, are under a state of emergency. The storm is expected to sit, bringing rounds of rain through Monday. Officials say some areas could see up to 6 inches of rain and waves as high as 20 feet.
7: Mark my words, much more is coming.
4: The storm crippling travel along the Northeast. In one New York City neighborhood, people were kayaking in the streets to get around. This nor'easter coincides with Saturday's full moon, which already means higher tides, creating dangerous and destructive conditions for coastal communities.
8: It's very concerning. It's just going to be more water in the streets.
4: In Atlantic City, New Jersey, several streets already underwater Saturday.
9: I checked outside and there was close to 3 feet of water. My car was submerged.
4: The pounding waves creating beach erosion and carving out cliffs in the sand. Water levels reaching their highest point since Superstorm Sandy in 2012. And these conditions are expected to last until Monday. In New York, I'm Jen Sullivan reporting.
3: Nebraska athletics employee is accused of stealing football helmets and clothing from Memorial Stadium. UNL police say 22-year-old Brett Powers used an old access card to enter the Osborne Legacy Complex back in August. Investigators say surveillance video shows him taking two white helmets and four black

0: alternative helmets from the equipment room. Police valued the helmets at about $9,000. Police say Powers returned twice in September and took clothing in Adidas duffel bags. Police also say surveillance showed him using the access card and support services badge in order to get into Memorial Stadium for football games without a ticket. He is charged with burglary. His bond is set at 10% of $15,000, with his next court date scheduled for November 5th. Weather in Nebraska is anything but predictable, but dozens of new weather stations around the state are designed to help residents prepare a little bit better. The University of Nebraska-Lincoln celebrating the completion of 35 new weather stations with a ribbon-cutting ceremony at Nebraska's main Messinet site on East Campus. The weather station is one of 104 located across the state. Forecasters say Messinets collect weather data that helps manage agriculture, natural resources, emergency response, and fire containment across the state.
1: So much loss of life and property is due is because there are no warnings, or the warnings are too late, or the warnings aren't, they don't tell you the extent of the potential for the disaster.
0: Officials say this is a step towards ensuring that all Nebraskans are within a 12-mile radius of a Messinet. The 35 new stations are funded through UNL's Institute of Agriculture and Natural Resources Partnership with the Army Corps of Engineers. Smashing a puzzling world record and a suspect making it rain while on the run. Jeremy Roth recaps some of the week's weirdest and wildest stories in today's Take a Look at This Week.
2: Take a look at the week we had. A 6-year-old girl broke a Rubik's Cube world record twice in a matter of days. According to her mom, Lian Yunzhu of China practices for 2 to 3 hours a day and now knows more than 1,300 solving algorithms. She used those skills to recently break the women's world 3x3x3 record, then did it again 3 days later at another competition. Her mom says competitive cubing has helped give Lian more confidence. Cameras in California captured what experts are saying is the first ever recorded natural nesting for any turtle species on the U.S. West Coast. According to a post by NOAA Fisheries West Coast, the Olive Ridley turtle was observed nesting in Orange County, California. Then, days later, another nesting was observed, possibly by another turtle. Officials since swarmed in to isolate and protect the nests and are asking beachgoers to steer clear. A police chase in Texas took a turn for the surreal when thousands of dollars were seen flying out the window of a truck. Pearland PD says it started when a masked person was spotted at an ATM making several large withdrawals with different cards. That led to a pursuit during which the driver was spotted on camera hurling loads of cash out the vehicle. Officers were eventually able to take the driver into custody and more than $6,000 was recovered. Finally, amazing video showed the moment fishermen saved a baby elephant from drowning in a river in India. It happened in the Teesta River in West Bengal. The video shows the fishermen keeping the calf's head above water before working together to lift it onto their boat. At first, the calf appeared exhausted, but was later seen standing upright and alert. Forest officials later reunited the calf with its mother. For Take a Look at This Week, I'm Jeremy Roth.
0: Dozens of rural Nebraskan elected officials are calling on U.S. Senate candidate Dan Osborne to respond to leaked comments about rural Trump supporters. An open letter signed by 45 people, including 20 state senators and 24 county board members, say Osborne's remarks were disparaging towards Red Cloud and rural Nebraskans. In the recording, Osborne refers to a hypothetical Trump supporter in Red Cloud and says that voter mainly wants to feel like they're on the winning team. Osborne later told CNN the comments do not reflect his broader views of Trump supporters. He said he was referring to people frustrated with the political system and difficult economic conditions. And he also apologized to anyone offended by the remarks. NCN asked Osborne's campaign for comment on the letter. The campaign acknowledged the request, but did not immediately provide a response. The Heartland Pet Connection is ending its contract with the city of Hastings, years before the agreement was set to expire. According to our news partners at KSNB Local 4, the nonprofit had been paid by the city to care for animals brought in by police under a contract running through September of 2028. Heartland told the city earlier this year that it was facing financial hardship and asked for more funding. And in February, the shelter requested $80,000, saying it was handling nearly 800 animals a year, most of them brought in by local police.

0: City later delayed a decision on additional funding until January and said it wanted to renegotiate the contract. Heartland has now chosen to terminate the agreement, though it is not yet clear when the termination will take effect. The City of Hastings says it is exploring its options. And stay tuned for even more in sports and news. But quick, a look at your AccuWeather forecast.
1: Saturday stays pleasant and dry with sunny skies and a comfortable high near 73 degrees. Sunday remains bright and dry, holding at 73 degrees with a mild, comfortable afternoon overall. Monday brings another dry, pleasant day, though clouds may increase. The high reaches 71 degrees. Tuesday turns wetter with an 86% rain. Chance and cooler temperatures near 69 degrees. Wednesday stays unsettled, featuring a 53% rain chance and cooler highs around 67 degrees. Moving north to Norfolk. Saturday stays mild and mostly dry, with sunshine and an afternoon high near 71 degrees. Sunday remains pleasant and dry, reaching 72 degrees, with only a 4% rain chance. Monday stays mild and mostly dry, with only a 9% chance of rain. Tuesday turns wetter, bringing a 91% rain chance and 70 degrees. Wednesday reaches just 70 degrees with a 48% rain chance and cooler overnight temperatures. Looking at Lincoln. Saturday stays pleasant at 73 degrees with a 16% rain chance and lows near 63. Sunday looks comfortable, reaching 73 degrees under mostly dry skies with overnight temperatures around 63. Monday remains mild at 74 degrees with 14% rain chance and lows near 65.
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4: Pope Leo arriving in Paris, where he met with French President Emmanuel Macron. Later, he'll be going to hold a prayer vigil with young people. CNN's Christopher Lamb has the latest.
5: Pope Leo arriving in France for a visit where he's going to go to the restored Notre Dame Cathedral and try to revitalize faith in one of Europe's historic Catholic heartlands, which has been very much secularized in recent years. The Pope's first stop to the Elysee Palace for a meeting with President Emmanuel Macron and to address French leaders. His visit, a mixture of the pastoral and the political. And on board the plane, I asked Pope Leo about the recent ban that CNN and other journalists had faced from the White House in their coverage. This is what he had to say.
6: Very happy that here you are all welcome. Good coverage, I think, is very important. We have a lot of
5: Thank you. Now, Leo is coming to France at a time where the Catholic Church here is seeing a surprising rise in the number of young people wishing to become Catholic. The Pope will be meeting with a packed stadium of young Catholics later on Friday at the Stade de France and will be addressing and hearing from young people. Leo's trip to France aimed at trying to encourage the church, which is at odds with some of the culture here in France, which has recently passed a law for in favor of assisted dying and has placed abortion as a guaranteed freedom in the constitution. So Leo delicately balancing between the pastoral and the political on this important trip to France. Christopher Lamb, CNN, Paris.
4: Wastewater continues to be a hot topic in Norfolk. News Channel Nebraska's Michael Shively tells us how the latest item in a conversation may be a solution to some of the city's problems.
7: As the city of Norfolk deals with a severe reduction in capacity at its wastewater treatment plant, a new investment could ensure those problems don't happen again. Governor Jim Pillen visited Norfolk Friday to highlight the awarding of $38 million in federal grant funding to the city. The federal money will be matched by an equal contribution from the city with support from local industrial businesses like Actis Nutrition and Highland Dairy. It will finance a wastewater treatment plant expansion and enhancement.
8: We'll be the only town in Nebraska with added capacity, so we'll be positioned really well to have plant expansions here or attract other industry to our area.
7: Pillen's office secured the federal money from the Biden administration as part of a $307 million grant from the EPA. State Senator Rob Dover sits on the unicameral appropriations committee and worked to bring a chunk of the grant to Norfolk.
8: We're going to take the dairy products, which is very, very challenging for wastewater, and put that in a pressured main to a digester. That digester will digest it, produce methane, and then that methane can be utilized, put back in the pipes here.
9: The announcement of the investment is timely as crews continue to work to restore the biological treatment side of the city's wastewater plant. Investigators are still looking into the exact cause, but city engineer Steve Ramos said a massive kill-off of the biology likely happened because of a large buildup of a cleaning chemical used at food plants like Actis Nutrition. Meanwhile, the city is threatening severe reductions at Actis if management doesn't install odor controls within the next 40 days. State officials are urging locals to persevere through the wastewater woes and say after the expansion, it won't happen again.
10: any concerns Norfolk residents have about

0: their city waste handling facility. It's solved now. It's taken care of.
1: And I think there's definitely a great solution here that can help, again, sort of address maybe some of the things we've seen in the past, but also help us move forward in a much more positive way and open up other opportunities for the city.
2: The city purchased a 20-acre property next to the existing facility back in July. Officials speaking Friday said it's too early to know a specific timeline for design and construction, but they expect expansion talks to start soon at local industrial plants.
1: Those sort of investments, they have really profound effects in terms of, you know, supporting our communities, supporting the growth of those communities, and attracting industries to those communities.
2: In Norfolk, Michael Shively, News Channel Nebraska.
3: Through early evening, mostly cloudy skies hold temperatures near 69 to 72 degrees. A few showers or thunderstorms may develop after 6 p.m. as conditions gradually ease, becoming quieter tonight. Tonight, thunderstorm chances peak around 8 to 9 p.m., then rain showers become less likely. Temperatures slip from the upper 60s into the mid-60s, with quiet conditions through overnight hours. Sunday stays mostly pleasant, with a high of 72 degrees and a low of 61. Skies are mostly clear and rain chances remain minimal. Monday reaches 71 degrees with a low of 62 and a slight chance of rain. Winds stay light. Tuesday brings the wettest weather, a 92% rain chance, 70 degrees and a low of 60 degrees. Wednesday stays unsettled with a 57% rain chance, highs near 69 and lows around 58. Thursday turns cooler, 68 degrees, a 51% rain chance, and overnight lows near 54 degrees. Looking at Beatrice. Through early evening, temperatures hold near 71 to 73 degrees with a slight chance of showers and a few thunderstorms. South winds around 8 to 12 miles per hour continue. Later tonight, showers and thunderstorms remain possible before skies turn mostly cloudy. Temperatures ease from 70 degrees into the mid-60s, reaching 64 degrees overnight, while southeast winds become light and overall. Sunday stays mild and mostly dry, with a high of 74 degrees and a low of 63 overnight ahead. Monday brings partly cloudy skies, a high of 75 degrees, a low of 65, and limited showers possible. Tuesday brings the wettest weather, a 94% rain chance, a high of 75 and low 64 degrees. Wednesday remains unsettled, with a 72% rain chance, a high of 73 degrees and low near 63. Thursday turns cooler with a 62% rain chance, a high of 72 degrees and low of 57. Moving to the west, in Scotts Bluff. Through the first 6 hours, sunshine dominates, with temperatures near 80 degrees, peaking at 82. Northwest winds ease from 10 to 5 miles per hour, and rain chances remain zero. During the next 6 hours, skies stay clear to mostly clear. Temperatures fall from 78 degrees at sunset to 59 degrees by midnight. East winds stay light, showers unlikely tonight. Sunday brings sunshine, a high of 82 degrees, and a low of 57, with minimal rain chances today. Monday stays warm at 78 degrees, cooling to 53 overnight, with southeast winds and limited rain chances ahead. Tuesday is cooler, reaching 70 degrees with a 48-degree low and the week's highest rain chance.
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5: Texas, walking out of class in protest of Sunday's ICE-involved shooting of Wilbur Rafael Perez. Brenna Gibbons has the story.
6: It's important to show that we actually care about these issues. A lot of people think, oh, younger people don't care. Younger people just aren't aware of what's going on. We are aware of what's going on, and we want to fight to have this change to be made.
7: Friday afternoon, dozens of students at Anderson High School took part in a walkout just days after an ICE agent shot Wilbur Garces Perez in North Austin. The Department of Homeland Security says the Venezuelan man was in the country illegally. Students say the demonstration was focused on immigration enforcement and showing support for people in their community.
6: For the public seeing and hearing about this walkout today, what's the message you want them to take away from this?
8: That we're all the same. We're all the same no matter what, no matter what skin color, no matter what, where we came from. We're all people, and that's the whole entire point, is that we're all people, we're all here.
7: One parent whose son took part says that she was proud to see the students getting involved.
9: I'm proud of all of these kids. We talk about parents wanting a rigorous education for our kids, but this is the most rigorous education that our children could have.
7: For the students, the walkout was also about encouraging other young people to stay informed and to participate in elections when they're eligible. They say even those who aren't old enough to vote can still pay attention and speak up about issues that matter to them.
8: People think that their small voice in the grand scheme of things isn't going to mean anything. But when you go out there, when you put your vote in, when you go to the ballot box, you know you're making a change. No matter how small you feel you are, we're America.
5: 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John Berman reports.
10: The concert is full on. This is Mike Campbell and the Dirty Knobs. He used to play with Tom Petty. So good, so much fun. But we're waiting on Willie Nelson, Neil Young, John Mellencamp, Dave Matthews, Margot Price, Nathaniel Rateliff. Such an all-star lineup here at the 41st Farm Aid. This is my second Farm Aid. I'm so lucky, I feel, to be here. But I've met people who've been here 3, 4 other times. People who've been here 15, 20 times. Farm Aid's raised $90 million for farmers since it started in 1985. You know, last year's concert, which was the first one to be broadcast on CNN, viewers helped raise some $600,000. It's so important to help farmers right now. They're going through a lot. Farm bankruptcies last year were up 40%, and this year they're rising at a higher rate. Diesel prices, as everyone knows, diesel prices up more than 60% this year. They're still rising. I talked about the great lineup on stage, but the real stars here are the farmers, right? These are the Jamesons who I met at Farm Aid last year. I bumped into them again this year here, and the Jamesons, you guys have been farming. Your family has been farming the same land since before the Civil War?
11: Yes, sir. We sure have since 1855. We've been farming the same.

0: What do you farm? What do you grow?
1: So my grandfather, he still does the commodities, the soybeans, row crops. And then we do fresh produce at with Legacy Taste of the Garden, a variety of vegetables, and some small livestock, chickens and turkeys.
0: So, look, Farm Aid was founded some 41 years ago to help farmers in need. This year, farmers are maybe in just as much need, if not more, than they've ever been. What are some of the biggest challenges you all are facing? John, I'll come to you for that. What are the challenges you're all facing?
1: Challenges that we face? Well, we face a lot of challenges. Our system needs to be updated. Just as the highways and stuff haven't been updated in 50 years, neither has our food system been updated. We need to update so that...
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3: Welcome, everyone, to UNK's Foster Field. Doug Duda, Randy Bushcutter on News Channel Nebraska Television. It's not very often that it's a month between home games at any point in the season, but that's what it's been since the walk-off field goal win by Wayne State. And unfortunately, Randy, things haven't bounced a whole lot better for the Lopers since then.
4: No, it really hasn't. I mean, they've only given up two turnovers all year, and one of them ends up being a scoop and score. That's really the difference against Emporia State, where the defense played really well. It's the offense that's got to find another gear.
3: Yeah, and last week when all the points were from the special teams, Caden Kiernan, who we're focusing here, had three field goals, a school record 59-yarder, which is nice, but as Coach Held and any coach would note, you need touchdowns.
4: And you do that by continuing the drive, obviously. And UNK right now is like sixth worst in the nation when it comes to third down efficiency, because most of the time they're facing third and seven on a regular basis. But right now they have not been able to stay on the field and continue those drives and get points in the 7 points instead of getting the three.
3: And it may be even harder today. This Loper football team is banged up. You hear that? But there's at least a dozen guys on the sideline, including maybe your top two running backs and top two quarterbacks from the beginning of the year.
4: Yeah, and that the running back room actually has a lot of bodies in it. I mean, you hard to place Isaiah and Quincy, but you do have a lot of running backs in there. As long as the offensive line opens holes, you can do that. Really where they're going to be hurting is at the wide receiver position. It gets really thin in that room.
3: I think one thing that may be overlooked is Washburn's not an offensive juggernaut either, and Washburn was picked at the bottom of the league. This, at the beginning of the year, was penciled in as one that UNK needed to win, but so is Emporia State, who's played much better, and Washburn's done okay.
4: Yeah, they have, and they've done it mostly with defense, and they're also very efficient in the passing game. Their quarterback has thrown, has been able to throw for 9 touchdowns all year, zero interceptions. Only averages about 262 yards per game, but still that's a very efficient passing game.
3: Well, let's go ahead and take a look at our featured players today, brought to you by Custom Sports. And for Washburn, they have the National Defensive Player of the Week and linebacker J.C. Hine.
4: And that is going to make it just that much harder for UNK to get the running game going, something that they have to do. But your middle linebacker makes a lot of tackles, and he fills the hole very well. It's no fluke either. He was second-team MIAA a year ago.
3: And when you feature the place kicker, that kind of tells you where your offense is, and that's what we're doing here for UNK. But he, despite the loss, was the MIAA Special Teams Player of the Week.
4: Yeah, school record 59-yard field goal, hit 3 out of 4. Really is striking the ball very, very well and has pretty much all year. And another guy that's worth talking about is Marty Momino, who's one of the best punters in the MIAA as well. It is unfortunate that you're highlighting your kicking game as your best offensive threats, but that's where UNK is right now.
3: The winner may have to do it Iowa-esque today with special teams and their defense. And the highlight is if Kearney can get on the board today, we've been waiting for this since the beginning of the year. 4 of the next 5 are at home.
4: Yeah, you want to get in that role with that. And UNK's got to get a good start. They have fallen behind by double digits all 3 games this year. They have only led for 3 minutes and 24 seconds in the first half for the last 7 games. So the last time they really had a significant lead for a long period of time goes back to last November. That's something that they have to address right now.
3: All right, it's UNK and Washburn. We will hear from the head coach, Ryan Held, right after this on NCN.
5: 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We provide traditional medical options, medical equipment, immunizations, and